0: 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They're an insomniac. I'm sorry about your sleep problem, but you have to watch Law & Order 72 hours a day on TBS or whatever. 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And that like mean eyebrow lady is like, my feelings are something I'm not comfortable talking about, but I hate pedophiles. And then... And then Ice-T is like, man, pedophiles is whack, blah, blah. And then, like, the Asian guy is like, I hate pedophiles, and scientifically, pedophiles are like this, and I use computers to analyze pedophiles. Law & Order SVU, we hate pedophiles. Racial and gender stereotypes, not really a big deal for us. That's fine.
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3: George Carlin.
4: And don't forget, the polls show the American people want capital punishment and they want a balanced budget. And I think even in a fake democracy, people ought to get what they want once in a while just to feed this illusion that they're really in charge. Now, what about some modern forms of capital punishment? How about we throw a guy off the World Trade Center and whoever he lands on wins the Publisher's Clearinghouse? Okay, something a little more sophisticated. You dip a guy in brown gravy and lock him in a small room with a Wolverine who's high on angel dust. Here's something really nice you could do. You shoot a guy out of a high-speed catapult right into a brick wall. Trouble is, it would be over too quick. No good for TV, you know? You'd have to do a whole bunch of guys right in a row. Rapid-fire capital punishment. 15 catapults. While you're shooting off one, you're loading up the others. Of course, every now and then, you would have to stop to clean off the wall. Cleanliness, right next to godliness. All right, high tech. I got a lot of good ideas. Here's another idea. I'm going to save you a whole lot of money on prisons, but at the same time, we are still going to remove from society many of our more annoying citizens. Four groups are going away permanently. First group, violent criminals. Here's what you do with these Emmy Award winners. You take the entire state of Kansas. You move everybody out. You give them a couple of $100 for their inconvenience, you know. Gotta be fair. And then, you move them out, you put a big 10-story electric fence around Kansas, and Kansas becomes a permanent prison farm for violent criminals. No parole, no police, no supplies. The only thing you give them is lethal weapons and live ammunition so they can communicate in a meaningful way. Then, you put the whole thing on cable TV. The Violence Network, VNN. And for a corporate sponsor, you get one of those companies that loves to smear its logo feces all over the landscape. Budweiser will jump at this in half a minute.
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5: I'm Russian, and I was born there and then came here because it's much better. I was recently looking at like a Russian like television website called Russia Today. I think it's television. And they had these polls. You know how you'll have polls that ask you questions. But I noticed that these polls were all vaguely racist in their construct. And the thing about it is that Russians are sort of like, you know what we think of as political correctness or just simply not being racist? They think of as false manners and lies. And I saw this one and I was like, this is great. So this is it. So I printed it out. It says Roma, which are like the largest minority in Romania, or gypsies. This is the poll they have. Roma around the world get a hard time because they have no homeland, so they're aliens everywhere they go. Maybe. Or they have a long-standing criminal reputation. Oh. Or they stick to their culture and don't mix with other people. And then, of course, lastly, it's just their fate. Like, those are the four options. There's no, like, maybe they're mistreated. No, it's their fate, you know, fate, a government policy. And then I looked at the results. I was like, I wonder what people said. And, of course, the answer is they have a long-standing criminal reputation. That's what everyone's like, well, everybody knows that. And I was like, I have to read all their polls. What is the best way to resolve conflicts in the 21st century? UN-style sanctions and peacekeepers. US-style long, well-advertised military operations. Russia-style quick penetration, fast withdrawal. I don't know why they sexualized it. And then the last one, Israel-style bomb your own to scare your neighbors. What's that all about? I don't even think that's like a stereotype or thing. Like, why make up extra Jewish stereotypes? So I decided that I would create my own and try to sell it to them as some polls maybe that they would want to use. So these are some of my inherently prejudiced polls for Russia Today. How should we deal with racism in America? First one, teach sensitivity classes to white people at wrestling events. Give minorities free cable television and unlimited stuffed crust pizza and pray they stay home. Have Bruce Springsteen write a letter to poor people explaining that black people are just like them, but black. Next question. What is the solution to the crisis in the Middle East? Create a separate state for Palestinians. Not bad. Drop t-shirts from airplanes in Islamic extremist countries that have just like a circle, and in the circle it says like, with a line through it. That could be very effective. And then, of course, lastly, there is no solution because Jews will be Jews.
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3: These are the things men my age like. Cars. Particularly cars from Germany, specifically the virulently Nazi parts of Germany. Because there, human life means nothing, and technology and specificity are everything. It's not funny, it's just true. You want to get over on a 46-year-old man? Take him to a BMW showroom. It's like taking a retard to McDonald's Playland. Look, the seats go up and down. Yes, darling, the seats go up and down. They go back and forth, too. Honey, we've got to go. There's belt warmers. And belt warmers in the seats. Red wine. Oh, red wine. It's not like you forswear beer, Phyllis. You don't even think about it. Just one day, there's a tiny glass there, and you go, honey, I heard this is good for your heart. But the servings are small, so you gotta drink more. Let's buy a case. I'm a connoisseur here. Let's get some of that North Dakota Chardonnay.
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6: Things are really good and exciting lately for me in my life. Yeah, everything's pretty great. And I have a new girlfriend, which is wonderful. We're like a really good match because she's obsessed with ghosts in outer space and I like to eat cereal for dinner. So when our powers combine, we're an 11-year-old boy! We get along really well. It's great. Before we got together, I was dating and I don't enjoy that. It's no fun. Like, I went on one date with an older woman. Yeah, it was fine. Except she got too into me too fast, as women tend to do. We went on one date, and she said to me, after this first evening together, "Josh, where have you been all my life?" And I was like, "Well, older woman, there was a long period at the beginning of your life where I wasn't even born yet. Then I went to school for a while, now we're here together." I don't know how to pick up girls either. I get too sassy. I do. I was talking to this girl at a bar. I have really small hands, so I notice when other people do. She's holding a beer. I go, "Oh my gosh, you have the tiniest hands I've ever seen." Not a good opening line. My girlfriend's great, though. We get mistaken for a celebrity couple sometimes. People will come up to her like, "Oh my gosh, you could be like Natalie Portman's twin." And you could be like, I don't know, her landlord, grandpa, whatever. She's a little bit more adventurous than I am, though. On New Year's Eve, she wanted me to do ecstasy with her. She said, "Josh, let's do ecstasy. It's like a 6-hour orgasm." And I said, "Wow, that sounds messy."
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7: You ever watch that March of the Penguins movie? That movie was a turd until those little penguins got eaten. That is some majestic, beautiful, magnificent. It's amazing. There's these animals called leopard seals that I didn't even know about until I saw that movie. That movie's a total throwaway. That's a movie that you go because your girlfriend wants to go. You know, like, "Come on, let's go to the penguin movie." You're like, "Okay, all right, that sounds cool, you know." No guy would be psyched to see the penguin movie. If there was only guys on the planet, that movie would have made $3. No guys are waiting in line overnight, "Dude, the penguin movie's in the morning, I got my sleeping bag. Yo, I'm wearing a tux, I'm dressed like a penguin. This movie's gonna rock." No, you go to the penguin movie because your girlfriend wants you to go to the penguin movie. The only good thing about it is they get eaten. They get eaten by these crazy monsters. These leopard seals, they got these big giant eyeballs and huge teeth, and all they do is eat penguins. They're just swimming around real fast. Ah! And then when it happens, I didn't expect it. I thought the movie was gonna suck, you know? And so once it starts getting good, I go, "Oh, get him, get him, get him, get him!" And people start yelling at me. And my daughter's crying. I'm like, "Whoa, I didn't make this movie. You're telling me who I can root for? This is beautiful. You don't recognize this beauty?" Let me tell you, nature has a plan. Nature's pretty clever. If nature drops you off in the frozen waters of the Antarctic Ocean and surrounds you with scary monsters, and all it gives you to defend yourself are some little flippers, they're trying to let you know something. You're a food source. All right, there's no penguins fixing holes in the ozone layer and deflecting meteors. They're just waddling around on ice. That's what they're doing. Waiting to get jacked. They can't even fly. They have to go in the water and get eaten. They can't even walk good on land. They took that away from them. They're just there to get jacked. Ah! There's no beauty in that? Come on, you're missing it. It's beautiful. I'll tell you what's beautiful. It's penguins are monogamous. Yeah, my girlfriend actually said that to me. Penguins are monogamous. Like, why is that even impressive? They look exactly the same. It's not like there's a Rosie O'Donnell penguin next to the Jenna Jameson penguin, all right? They're penguins. So why would you cheat, ever? And second of all, how do they even know they're monogamous? I mean, they look exactly the same. Those researchers have to sleep eventually. I think when they go to bed, the penguins just get together in a circle and start spinning around. Who's you? Am I me? Are you me? Who am I? I forget. We're all one.
8: But yeah, I was around at my friend's house. We were watching 24, and we got a bit hungry halfway through. If I'm being completely honest, we're a bit stoned as well. And I'm only telling you that because it's relevant to the story. I'm genuinely not a fan of weed. I never have been. I'm sure there's people in the room who find it helps them appreciate art and music and the universe and their place within it, but it just makes me feel stupider and asthmatic. And that's not how I want to spend my night. Even as a teenager, "Hey guys, let's go down to the woods and cough for a bit. And then not find our way back from the woods. Like some wheezing Hansel and Gretel." But the friend I was with is a massive stoner. He'd actually sprinkle some weed into a pot of hummus. And I genuinely don't like getting high, but I really like hummus. So I was a bit stoned and a bit thinking I was a spy. And we made some food in his kitchen, and I asked him where the ketchup was, and he said it's in the fridge. And that's when the argument started. I should probably explain something at this point. I'm guessing just about everyone in this room is from North America, am I right? Right. American refrigerators are huge. Everything goes in an American fridge. You could lose a child in an American fridge. Like, where's little Timmy gone? Oh, there he is, in the fridge. In between the mayonnaise and the other smaller fridge. It's just in front of the door to Narnia. Leave Timmy alone, Mr. Tumnus. The friend I was with had a little tiny English student-sized fridge, and you've got to start unloading everything to get to the ketchup and then loading it back in again. And the ketchup doesn't need to be in there in the first place because it is a vinegar-based preserve. It doesn't need to be refrigerated. I can still see none of you are with me on this whatsoever. I will fight every single one of you on this one if necessary. I will take the whole audience outside if I need to on this one. Because my friend made the argument, I know some of you are dying to make it, like, look, you do need to keep the ketchup in the fridge. It says so on the bottle. To which the obvious logical counter-argument, which is, you do need to keep the ketchup in the fridge. Yeah, not so clever now, are you? If the ketchup told you to jump off a cliff, would you? So we argued for quite a while, and I took the ketchup out of the fridge, and I went to shake it. And you know you sometimes do that overly enthusiastic all-in-one-go shake. Like one single action, whiplash style, like, oh! Like one big shake, bam! I tried to do that, but because the ketchup had been in the fridge, the glass bottle was wet with condensation. And as I went like that, it just slipped through my fingers and smashed on his kitchen floor. But because of the way I tried to shake it, it looked like I'd had a go at him for keeping the ketchup in the fridge, taking it out and angrily thrown it to the ground. In disgust. And when you've just had an argument with someone, you can't then go, sorry! Because that's the whole argument lost. I just had to follow through with it, be like, yeah! Belty tutor, refrigerate your condiments! You Nazi! I wish I knew that when I was a kid and broke stuff. Don't ever apologize. Don't try and hide it or fix it. Front it out. You're 10, you break your mum's favorite ornament, you just look her straight in the eye and go, yeah? Let that be a lesson to you. Now go to your room.
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21: 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So, did you jump in on Awaken 180's Lose 40 by the 4th? 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
2: The New York Post is my favorite newspaper. I think it's great. I read it every day. I like reading the New York Post because reading the New York Post is like talking to someone who heard the news and now they're trying to give you the gist. It's like you get the same amount of information if you grab someone on the street and you were like, what happened today? They're like, it's a perv in Queens. You'd be like, all right, thank you. Or rather, it's like someone read a better newspaper and now they're trying to text you everything they can remember. Doesn't have to be right. Just has to be short. I really do love the Post. I read it a lot, and there's a hierarchy in the New York Post. Different people that they like and different people that they don't like. And if you pay attention, you can start to identify some of the New York Post rankings that they have. The number one thing that you can be in the eyes of the New York Post is an angel. An angel is a child who has died. That is the best thing that you can be in the eyes of the New York Post. The less amount of time you live, the better in the eyes of the Post. After that, under an angel is a hero. A hero is any man who does his job. You'll a lot of times see headlines that are like, hero tutor teaches after school. And you're like, yeah. Down towards the bottom of the spectrum, there are pervs. Pervs touch tots. Tots are angels who haven't died yet. There are no children in the eyes of the New York Post. You're either a tot or you're dead and you're an angel. I did leave one out, sorry. Above perv is a bozo. A bozo is any man who cheats on his wife. That guy's a bozo. I remember seeing a headline when Tiger Woods cheated on his wife, and it says, Tiger says he's sorry, but Elon says, beat it, bozo. No, she did not. She is from another country. And even if she was from this country, no one has said bozo in 1,000 years. Who was your source on that, New York Post? Some tiny old lady that chain smokes all day long? They met her in a parking garage and they were like, Madge, give us the scoop. What did Elon say to Tiger? Ah, she told him to beat it, bozo.
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3: Don't read too much into the suit. It's not for you. The suit is simply a disguise to throw off the cops. I don't know if you know this, but if you wear a suit, you're invisible to law enforcement. I found that out during the financial crisis. I was watching a Senate hearing, and then it hit me, they were all wearing suits. Then they turned the cameras on the senators, and they were all wearing suits. And I was like, I gotta get up a suit. I mean, I'm no arch criminal. I'm not trying to pull some Ocean's 11 and, you know, defund the world. That's not me. I'm a very small-time criminal. That's why you can tell I've got the seatbelt belt. Clearly, just looking for the subterfuge, that's all. I just want the cops to glance past me. Because on their way back, I will be gone. I guess what I'm trying to say is, I want to be able to get high outside without drawing the heat. It works. All you gotta do is put on a suit. You can smoke weed right in front of them. They don't even expect it. They're like, do you smell that? Can't be that guy in that suit.
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4: See, I gotta drive real safe because I don't have any insurance. They don't give it to entertainers. See, my dad had this problem when I was a kid, you know. He owned a roller skating rink. We couldn't get insurance there, so he just put up a sign, you know, not responsible for accidents, skate at own risk. So I put a sign up on my car. Unemployed entertainer, I dare you. But I'm still responsible for all damage to another car. So I just hang my old tires around my car like a tugboat. I don't care. A real sense of freedom knowing you got a big rubber bumper all around your car. I don't know why they don't build a car like that, like a Dodge car, so you could have some fun on the road. You know what I mean? City people like contact. They like to jostle around. The same thing when you get out on the road. You like to bang around a little bit, you know? Somebody starts coming in your lane. Bam! Move over. You're at a red light, old lady in front of you. The light turns green, she don't go. I got gas and first gear for two cars. You can't give an old lady whiplash because her head don't go above the seat. I don't mind hurrying now, but I'm against ignorance and stupidity on the highway. Stupid drivers. The ones going down the freeway with the seatbelt hanging out the door making sparks. The ones going over an overpass with the turn signal line. Where in the hell are they going to turn? It's like a sign to the whole world. Blink, blink, I'm stupid as hell. I'm stupid as hell. Or else they're in the fast lane of the freeway going 35 miles an hour with a bumper sticker on the back says, I'd rather be sailing. Good, get the hell off the road. If I had my way in this world, every driver would be issued a little rubber stick 'em dart gun like you had when you were a kid. When somebody does something stupid, you hang out the window, you shoot them in the trunk. It would stick out with a little sign that said stupid on it. Then when the highway patrol comes by and sees a car with about a dozen of these on the back end, pulls them over, gives them a ticket for being an asshole.
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0: Jim Brewer.
5: My wife, though, she'll engage with the little one. And I tell you, that's when a relationship is really, really challenged. You know, picture yourself walking in, and my little one was on the floor. She's screaming. My wife's broken. She broke my wife. Broke her. Right in half. Snapped. My wife snapped. She starts counting, thinking this will make it better. It just adds the chaos. It's just like in every movie, when it looks like your hero has finally met his doom, the unsung hero comes out of nowhere to save the day. And that's my middle kid. She comes out of nowhere. I didn't know what to do. She comes in from outside. Hey, Dad. Oh. Okay, here's the situation at hand, Dad. I would have never walked into this situation, but you did, so let me explain what's going on. She's on the floor because she asked Mom if we can go to the park today, because she clearly knew you were lying. She's at that age. And Mom said, yeah, we can go to the park today as long as Mommy gets finished all the things that Mommy needs to do. Well, she clearly didn't hear any of that. All she heard was, we're going to the park. So she barraged Mom with about 37 straight, when we go to the park, you said we go to the park. What about the park? You said we go to the park, when we go to the park. At about number 17, Mom snapped into the current condition she's in and said, we're going to the park so you can witness me burning it down so you can never go to the park again, ever. She then dropped to the floor, which is very effective at the grocery store and the malls, but it doesn't work at home. You need to understand that. But I'm here for the iPad. Can I borrow the iPad so I can look up the origins of a monarch butterfly? Dad, I suggest you come with me outside. I'm with you. Let's get out of here.
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6: I live in West LA now, but I used to live in Hollywood. It wasn't a very good neighborhood where I lived. We had a real problem in my neighborhood with battle rappers. I could not walk from my car to my apartment without a group of young thugs in satin jackets waving their hands in my faces, spitting their lyrics at me, demonstrating their breath control. I just want to take back the night. I wish they would have raped me, then I wouldn't have to interact. I had a little something prepared for them. You made a mistake when you chose me to be battling. My rhymes are so deaf, I call a Marley Matlin. What? It's pretty good. I just want to write an entire battle rap with just references to the movie Children of a Lesser God. And hope I come across that specific gang. She just William hurt you. I appreciate those who stayed with me until the end of that. Really, it really is a niche. It's a niche one.
0: Russell Peters.
7: What's your name, my Chinese friend? Sorry? Wing? Wing. Oh, Wayne. Oh, sorry, my bad, you know. I went with the stereotype on that one, you know, Wang, Wang. Wayne, Wayne? Like as in John Wayne. As in, that's what I thought when I looked at you. I was like, that guy looks like a Wayne. Do you have a Chinese name too, Wayne? Go for it, buddy, what is it? Somewhat. My name is Shopping District. Chinese name is Shopping. What is it? Chang Wing Man. Chang Wing Man. So I wasn't far off when I said Wing, was I? Chang Wing Man. What does it mean? Man who likes to eat chicken wings. Well, I'm glad you're here, Chang Wing Man. Chang Wing Man, Chang Wing Man, does whatever a Chang Wing can. Lei ho, ho, ho. Okay, I'm going. Xie xie, dou jie. Okay. So what I'm trying to say is, with the Spanish language, I have ADD. I get distracted really lazy. But what I'm saying about the Spanish, can I get back to that there, Chang Wing Man? The Spanish that the South American people speak, what I'm really trying to say is, I just like the way it sounds. Because the words are clear to me. And the reason I say this is because last year I went to Spain. And if you've ever gone to Spain and you heard the real Spanish being spoken, you know that it sounds gay. Tell me I'm lying. They speak Spanish with a lisp over there. I didn't know. I got off the plane. The guy's like, hola, señor, ¿cómo estás? I'm like, seriously, dude? That was a long flight. I'm sure you're a great human being. But I'm not prepared for this right now. I'm going to talk to this guy. Excuse me. Fee? First time in Barcelona? It freaks me out that they all speak Spanish with a lisp over there. And then you go to places like South America and they don't speak Spanish with a lisp at all. And you think they would because the Spanish went to them and made them learn their language. But even they realized how fruity it sounded. Repeat after me. ¿Cómo estás? ¿Cómo estás? Oh, no, no, no, no, no, no, no. Oye, oye. ¿Cómo estás? ¿Cómo estás? Why won't you sound like me? Because you sound gay.
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8: I had an audience last night that stared at me like people stare at the baggage claim at the airport. You never know what the audience is going to do or say. You never know. One night I walked on stage, this woman sitting right up front looks at me, she screams, oh, I've seen him. He's not funny. Think about it. That's like somebody you've never seen in your entire life coming up to you on the street and going, I've seen you. You ugly. You are so ugly, Hannibal Lecter'd look at you and say, I'm not hungry. You are ugly, ugly, ugly. Oh, did anybody see this Oprah about people who won't leave the house because they think they're so ugly? You did? You were at home? They weren't that ugly. Well, they should stay in the yard. But see, I don't get it. They wouldn't leave the house because they thought they were so ugly, but they went on national television. So that people all over America can just walk in the living room, well, I thought I'd go out and mow the lawn, think it's time to... God! That is a ugly, ugly woman. Edith, come here. Ugly woman on the TV. Ralph, would you just shut up and cut the grass? How many times have I told you to... Ah! Well, she shouldn't even leave the house. I'm sorry, I shouldn't

0: like you, but he had like, you know, he was like this huge biker guy, you know, and he had like a leather jacket, leather pants. He had long hair. He had teardrop tattoos, which I guess means he killed somebody in prison, right? He had the girlfriend with the sort of permanent don't hit me face. You know, and everyone was having a good time. Everyone was laughing, but that guy. So I sort of locked into that guy, and I thought he was sitting there thinking, you suck. You're probably a Jew. I'm going to kick your ass. That's what I thought he was thinking. So I do my show. Everyone's laughing. Look at that guy. Nope, you suck. This goes on for the whole show. All right? After the show, I'm standing in the back of the room. The biker guy's approaching me. I'm feeling kind of strong, though. I got a couple guys with me. All right? And the biker guy actually walks up to me, stands me off. Like, he's going to kick my ass. And I didn't know what to do, so I just said, so, did you like the show, man? And the guy looks at me and goes, yeah, dude, you're really funny, man. Because you know what that means? That means the guy who was saying, you suck, Jew, and I'm going to kick your ass, lives in my head. And he's up there all the time. I can put him on anybody. And then I started thinking, well, that guy could kick my ass. And I started thinking, like, you know, what kind of man am I, really? I mean, I'm not a pussy, but I'm right on the pussy cusp. You know, in some situations, maybe I'm a pussy, but not on stage. I'll speak my mind. But if you were to stand up, sir, and go, shuck up or I'm going to kick your ass, I would say, no, you're not, because I'm leaving now. And I don't see any shame in that. The coward lives to run away another day. And it's not really a coward thing. It's a survival thing. On some level, on a biological level, you have a couple of choices, fight or flight. So whatever tactics you use to do that, you can do that and rationalize it that way, as I'm doing. The trick is you just have to find a woman that can accept that. You have to find a woman that you can come home to and say, honey, I ran away again.
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5: When I moved up to New York, when I first moved there, I started dating a woman who makes a lot of money, and people say dudes are intimidated by that. I thought it was great. The only issue is sometimes she would pick restaurants where there was no price on the menu, which I learned is not no price. At first you see that menu, you're like, oh, nothing? Perfect. I'm looking for a hidden gem like this. Like, yeah, we don't want price to matter here at Cafe French Word. Okay. I don't want price to matter either, so I guess we're in the same boat. Can you just give me an estimate? Where else do you go and you don't get to know the price till after? How much for that car? Oh, you'll find out later. I guess I'll take it. I want it. Here's my credit card. I hope it's good. I feel like for people like me, they should at least put like pop-up buttons, like those advent calendars, so you can look at the price. Oh, can't do that one, no. No, I can't do anything in the entree section. How about your side salad? And do you have domestic beer? I love to support America. Just like American-made stuff. Anything from the Milwaukee region? You don't happen to have their best, do you? Huh. Their best one? No? They don't have it. I guess I'll just take a water. Pellegrino or Fiji? Sink.

0: You know what? I'll try your oldest sink. You put it in a glass. Made out of your finest glass. Because I'm fancy.
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2: Just got a dog. You have dogs? You guys have dogs? Yeah. I got a basset hound, like, because he's funny. Yeah, like, I never understood why people act like the dog still serves a purpose. Like, he just lives here. Like, he's got a loud bark. People are like, oh, I bet he's a good watchdog. Yeah, unless the intruder has ham. Oh, you got ham. Oh, he's in there. Go kill him. I'm going to eat this ham, and then we'll reconvene for more ham, hopefully. I guess I'm your dog now. My name's Barney. It took me a while to get a dog because I lived in an apartment building. They didn't allow dogs. They allowed cats. Somebody's like, why don't you get a cat? And I'm like, oh, why don't I just start kissing dudes, too? Why don't I do that? We can't be a single guy with a cat. You're sending the wrong message to everybody. Either I'm gay or I'm a villain. Can't have the guys over for the game. Hey, what's up, fellas? This is Mittens. All right, I'm going to go put on my lipstick, but you guys hang out for a while. Anybody seen my girdle? Huh? I don't like anything. I'm a dog person, I guess. I don't like weird pets. I don't like when people get pets that shouldn't be pets. Like, I went to a pet store. It was actually somewhere around Akron. It was years ago. They were selling a kangaroo. They were really trying to sell me on it, too. Oh, they make great pets. They're clean. They're quiet. They don't eat much. It's a kangaroo. They don't like other kangaroos, let alone waking up next to me. Oh, morning, Hoppy. All right, well, we'll talk later or something. A friend of mine got a ferret. What a dumb pet. I've never even seen it. All it does is hide. I go over to his house, I'm like, where's the ferret? He's hiding. Well, in that case, I got a ferret too. All right, he's around here somewhere. I got a pet in Loch Ness too. We'll find him next time. What a dumb pet. Fish tank is not a pet. It's a TV that you gotta feed. All right? I like dogs. I'm a dog person. I don't understand. You can't just get a dog anymore either. You know? Everybody's a breed expert now. Like, it matters. Like, I wanted to get a bulldog. A friend of mine's like, you don't want a bulldog. It's like one of the dumbest breeds there is. It's a dog. Who cares? I mean, he doesn't have any responsibilities. I mean, I'm not going to have him running errands or doing my taxes or anything like that. I'm just going to pet him or something, all right? I don't care. I wouldn't want that anyway. I wouldn't want a smart dog living with me. I'd feel like he's judging me. I can't believe you're watching that movie. The book's so much better. You're a dog. Nobody asked you.
3: I'm not bragging. Sometimes I'm in first class, which is kind of funny because I'm always sitting next to these, like, corporate execs who've climbed the ladder of success, and now they think they've arrived because they're in first class. And there I am sitting next to them, and I always look like the dirtbag. And they can't figure out why am I sitting next to them. I'm like, hey, how are you? You know, they play 20 questions for the whole flight. Are you in NASCAR? No. Guys who would never talk to me, racially profiling me because they're all nervous about flying. Hi, my name's Steve. I work for the Budweiser Corporation. I got three kids, Tyler, Taylor, and Ashley. Oh, hey, how you doing, Steve? Hey, what's your bag? What do you do for a living? Oh, hey, Steve, I'm a nightclub comedian, and this is the only time I get to sleep. Are you gonna shut your damn pie hole? That's not what I really said. I'll tell you how my brain works, though. What I really wanted to do is, when he was sleeping, I wanted to just lean over and go, yeah. He's getting around with my sneaker. The Get Smart a Terrorist, we already forgot that guy. Would you believe it's a shoe bomb? You know, there's been a lot of anger I hear people going, you know, if it wasn't for the U.S., the French would be speaking German. Well, if it wasn't for the French, we'd be speaking Cherokee.
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5: I get tired of the businessmen who make way too big a deal out of their computers. You ever hear these people? Excuse me, I have a computer. I have a computer here. I don't know how you're gonna handle this, my computer. Oh, is he from the future? They've been around a while, pal. I think they have a way to handle your computation machine. I wanna do that with an Etch-a-Sketch, you know? Just do it, see what happens. Excuse me, my laptop. What's that, is it work? Okay. Wanna see the screen change? That's a staircase. So the airline lost my bag temporarily. I had to go into that baggage claim office. Boy, that must be a wonderful place to work. Every single person that comes in, you have to go, let me guess, you're angry? So I know it's gotta be hard for them, you know? So I'm trying not to be too upset, but it's hard not to be. They lost your bag. But you gotta squelch it or else they won't do anything for you. You gotta go in, hey, how you doing? My bag? Yeah, I gave it to you guys a few hours ago. And it ain't spinning around on that thing. So I was wondering what kind of hell on earth I should prepare for. Well, hopefully it'll be on the next flight. If not, it'll come in on tomorrow morning's flight. We'll deliver it to your hotel. In the meantime, you don't need to worry. I have this for you. He reaches under the counter. He hands me a little bag this big with a zipper on the top, and it says, Essentials Kit. Uh-oh. These are the essentials. Then I overpack. I thought I needed all that stuff I meticulously put in my suitcase. I stand corrected. They have the gall. If that was really an essentials kit, if you had one, you'd never need to go to work again. Whatever happened to Harry? Oh, he don't need us. He happened upon an essentials kit. He opened it up. It was filled with food, shelter, and love.
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6: I want to get LASIK surgery, but they said my eyes aren't bad enough yet to get it. I'm hoping one day they will be bad enough and we'll get it done. But in the meantime, they're called daily contact lenses. Are you familiar with these? You throw them away at the end of the day. Whether you wear them or not, I guess. You get rid of them. I've been throwing them out left and right. I don't know. It's very expensive. Very expensive. But I did not like the idea of putting something in my eye because I'm not good with that. I don't know about you, but not a fan of that. So I found this optometrist, who's very optimistic, by the way, and he's showing me how to do it. He says, man, it's easy. He says, just what you do is you put it on the tip of your finger right here like that. It should be upside down. It should look like a bowl. Now, these two fingers, these are much stronger than your eyelids. So their job will be to hold open the eyelids against their will like that. And they will be fighting and struggling for like 10 seconds. And then they'll realize they're outmatched. And then they'll just go limp. It's kind of sad in the way they give up that easily. But yeah, these are like the bully fingers right here. Sometimes what I'll do is I will sneak up along the side like this and then just throw it back like that. And it's all over very quickly. And then it's all timing. And then this is coming in over here. I got the contact on the finger right here. And sometimes it gets right about here and it falls off onto my shirt. And I don't know it because I'm like this. You know, I'm like that. I don't see anything over here. And I think it's still on my finger. And I think I'm putting it in. I'm thinking, okay, that's not so bad. That's not so bad. You know, and then at the end of the day, of course, I think it's still in there, so I'm trying to get it out. I'm pulling on my eyeball. Oh, that's not it. What is that? Oh. So what I do now is I don't take them out at all. I just stack them one on top of each other. Oh, yeah. I will go for 5 or 6 weeks, and there's a big glass knob sticking out like that, and then I can just grab onto it and pull it right out like that. What are you going to do? What are you going to do? Yeah, it sneaks up on you, the age thing. You know, you start getting irritated at little things that normally you wouldn't, and you'll see. Oh, you'll see. I was at the intersection, let's make it 2 weeks ago. And this car pulls up alongside me, and you know, the loud music and the stereo's all tricked out, you know, it's jacked up, and the speakers, the bass notes move, you know, it's all shaking, and it's usually a song I don't like, and I'm thinking to myself, why does he think I want to hear his music? You know, maybe I don't like that song. You know, why does anybody want to hear it? You know, why not keep it down? I get really irritated, and then I get passive aggressive. I start thinking, okay, I should go home and get my favorite book and highlight it. And then hold it out the window right in front of him. Here, read that. You like Nora Roberts, don't you? You like Nora Roberts? You don't have to thank me. That's what I do. I provide this service for everybody around me. Yeah.
1: I Heart Comedy. Funny lives here.
4: Gary Goldman.
7: Jews love to tell you who else is Jewish. We love it. Love to tell. I don't know why. I think we want you to know that in America, we're pulling our weight. We love to tell you, Jews who invented important things or did important things that you need, because we've been kicked out of every country in the universe, and we want you to know in America, no, you guys need us, seriously, you need us. A Jewish guy invented the pill, seriously, you need us. You need us. An all-time invention, the pill, invented by a Jew, Dr. Gregory Pincus. Absolutely. Yeah, you little sluts. That's exactly right. Dr. Gregory Pincus. Pincus was his last name. Poor little Pincus. Pincus invented the pill, which what a testimony to him, because you know he never got any sex in high school. With the name Pincus and an interest in chemistry and science, he never got any sex. But he said, you know what, when I do have sex, it's going to be perfect and without consequences. I am going to invent something so important, so great, that it's just known by the and a noun. That's how, there's no other the product. Apple pie, as delicious as it is, as scrumptious, not the pie. But the pill is the pill. The polio vaccine, also invented by a Jew, Dr. Jonas Salk. Dr. Jonas Salk, many people don't know that name, but if you went to Hebrew school, you know that name. It's part of the curriculum. Dr. Jonas Salk. Many important Jewish contributions. The Old Testament. Yes, the Old Testament. The New Testament, just a sequel. A good sequel, a terrific sequel, right up there with Godfather Part 2. But a sequel, nonetheless. The Ten Commandments. The Ten Commandments, the Old Testament, Beastie Boys, License to Ill. That's all you need to know. That's all you need to know. Those are the major Jewish contributions right there. The pill, the polio vaccine. Many of you will be using one of our products tomorrow morning. Yeah, you'll be taking Saturday off. Wow, enjoy. On us, we started that. You're more than welcome to it, absolutely. Maybe the next time you're lying in bed on a Saturday morning having unprotected sex with legs that aren't crippled from polio. You look into your lover's eyes and say, well, thank God for the Jews. Shabbat shalom.
8: Ladies and gentlemen, this album is dedicated to the man who made it all possible, Alexander Graham Bell. Alex was born in 1847. Following in his father's footsteps, a renowned therapist for the deaf, Alex created lots of new techniques for treatment. For instance, every morning he would line up his patients and he would yell and scream at them, "What's the matter, you stupid idiots? Why don't you say something?" Until he'd turned purple. Then early one evening he was flying his kite and he discovered electricity. Well, this just opened whole new vistas to him. And leaving behind his practice and several very bewildered deaf people who never did know who that man was, was always yelling and screaming at them, he worked feverishly day and night until he'd found a way to harness electricity to a distillery for schnapps. And immediately he became locally prominent. Then, heady with success, he went to work inventing the telephone. And aided only by his faithful assistant, Mr. Watson, the magic day did arrive. With Mr. Watson in the other room, his head bent auspiciously over the sender, Alex muttered those famous words, Mr. Watson, come here. I want you. And Mr. Watson, tears in his eyes, came rushing from the other room, his arms outstretched. And, well, God only knows what happened after that. Alexander Graham Bell did kick over in 1922. I don't know if it was Mr. Watson, the schnapps, or just what. But he left behind him a monopoly, a company that has changed the history of mankind forever.
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10: I like tattooed women. Sometimes I'll make fun of a woman, but then it backfires on me when she tells me the story behind the tattoo. I'll be like, oh, that's a great smiley face tattoo. That's really original. It's not a smiley face. It's a police sketch of the man who stole my baby. Whoops. Well, I will be on the lookout for a gentleman with amazing bright yellow skin. I got a package recently. I was waiting for a package from UPS. I think the slogan for UPS should be, give us a package, we'll only try to deliver it when the person's not home. Don't worry, we'll leave a little yellow post-it note dangling in the breeze. It says, we're gonna try again tomorrow. How about the exact same time? So quit your job. Or else we'll keep doing this for about a year and a half. Then you'll have to come get the package at our warehouse, which is in Juneau, Alaska. Juneau, Alaska. The UPS warehouse in New York City opens at noon. Noon. It's like, I'm glad you run a shipping and receiving center, but you have the hours of an East Village trance record shop.
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12: I was going to send my parents on a cruise, but they're really old. Figured they'd forget. So I went. They fly me to the Cayman Islands. You ever go through customs at the Cayman Islands? You could show them a library card. Yeah, go ahead. And please, smoke your body weight in pot. These people are walking around. You put the lime in the coconut. So I was having a pisser. I was like, oh, the leaves are brown. SS Norway. 2,800 passengers. Half French people. Have you ever been to France? Oh, they hate us. They're little, hairy, jealous people. Oh, they're bastards. And any time we need them in a world crisis, they're like, oh, Hassan, I cannot make it. Oh, they're sheep. They are. And they're pushy little bastards. I was online, a little French lady pushy. I go, lady, I'm from New York. I'll cut you. Oh, my God. All you do is eat. You go on a cruise. I was there one night. I put on 55 pounds. All you do is, how many meals, sir, honestly, could you have in one night if your heart did so desire? How many?
13: Seven,
12: six, 12, nine. All you do is eat. I ate. My friend of mine says, Bobby, let's eat. I says, oh, I can't. He goes, gotta eat, gotta eat. I burped, a bagel flew right out of my mouth. I saw members of families eating other members of their family. Well, then they bring out the band. Three black guys from an island I couldn't even pronounce, never mind if they had the automobile there. And they're playing one song, an hour and 20 minutes. One song. Ole, ole, ole, ole. I felt like Bernie. Ole. I woke up. They were in bed with me. Ole, ole. Get out of here. Feeling hot, hot, hot.
9: George Carlin.
6: And this next thing is about the English language. It's about little expressions we use. We all say them, the little sayings and expressions that we use all the time, most of us. And we never really seem to examine these expressions very carefully at all. Like, out walking the streets. You know, guy gets a parole. They say, now instead of being in prison, this guy is out walking the streets. How do we know? Maybe the guy's home banging the babysitter. Not everybody gets a parole is out walking the streets. A lot of times they steal a car, you know. And we ought to be glad. Thank God he stole a car. At least he's not out walking the streets. Fine and dandy. That's an old-fashioned one, isn't it? Yeah. Say to a guy, how are you? He says, fine and dandy. Not me. I never say that. You know how come? Because I'm never both of those things at the same time. Sometimes I'm fine, not dandy. Close to dandy. Approaching dandy. In the vicinity of dandyhood. Not quite fully dandy. Other times, I am indeed highly dandy. However, not fine. One time, 1965, August, for about an hour, I was both fine and dandy at the same time, but nobody asked me how I was. And I could have said to the person, fine and dandy. I consider it a lost opportunity. Walking papers. You know, guy gets fired. You say, geez, poor guy. Well, they give him his walking papers today. Did you ever get any walking papers? Seriously? Believe me, in my life, I got fired a lot of times. You can tell. Never got any walking papers. Never got a pink slip either. You know what I would get? A guy would come around to my desk and say, get out of here! You don't need paper for that.
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11: It's good to be here. I guess I should open up. I'll tell a little bit about myself. I am Korean. I come from the country of Korea. And I've been here for, how do you say, one day? I actually wish I was Korean, because then my interest in Asian women wouldn't be considered so creepy. He looks like one of those guys. He looks like a Mormon. What's wrong with looking like a Mormon? Actually, I only dated one Asian girl, but she was very Asian. She was a panda. Hey, I like pandas. They're endangered, fella. Not Korean. I don't know if you can tell by looking at me, but both my parents were white. I think one of them was a polar bear. Yeah, that's why he went out with a panda. I didn't know he was going to be doing bear jokes. He's doing a big special. He's doing jokes about bears. Seems weird to me. He looks like he eats a lot of candy. I do love food. I even enjoy watching people make food. But you ever notice the Food Network is far more interesting when you're hungry? When you're full, you're like, this is stupid. But when you're hungry, the Food Network's like porn. You're like, oh yeah. Whip it up, baby. It is a little embarrassing when someone catches you watching the Food Network. What are you watching? The Food Network. Why are your pants off?
13: I like food. A lot.
11: I do love food. I like to eat late at night, too. You know, you're not supposed to eat late at night. And then again, you're not supposed to drink booze in the morning. And apparently you're never supposed to smoke crack. Oh, whatever, I'm not training for the Olympics. Sorry, after an entire hour of work, I want to unwind with a burger and a crack pipe. If I do that every night, does it make me some crackhead? This guy's a crackhead. That's why he's so pale. He's the fattest crackhead I've ever seen.
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9: Now, don't get me wrong. I'm not a complete monster, okay? I'm a comedian. I have to make fun of what's going on in the news. But I'm also a human being. I understand that what happened at Penn State was a tragedy. It was. And the worst part about it is that it wasn't just Penn State. That's the terrifying part. 2 weeks after Penn State, the assistant coach of Syracuse basketball, he got busted for touching kids. After that, it was the president of the AAU. He got busted for touching kids. After that, it was the founder of the BBC. Ongoing, it's been the Catholic Church, and most recently, Elmo. Yeah, that one hurt. That one, oh, all right, some of you laugh, some of you aren't laughing. You didn't, oh, you don't know the story? Oh my God, I'm about to ruin your childhood. Okay, the voice actor for Elmo was caught. Yeah, he was caught touching little boys. Yeah, terrible. I mean, you'd expect that from Bert and Ernie. But not Elmo. That was heartbreaking. And what's scary about this whole situation is that every time one of these stories happens, people just report the story. They don't offer any solutions. I've yet to hear a solution reported on the news. So I'm like, these are kids, our most important asset. I have nieces and nephews I love very much. I came up with a plan, all right? My plan will stop this from happening. It will work. All we have to do is give the pedophiles gay midgets. Think about it, think about it, think about it. Who loses in that situation? Nobody loses in that situation. No one. Not the kids, they're not getting touched. That's priority number one. Then you got the pedophiles, they're happy as hell, because even if they get caught, it's like, ah, oh, you caught me. But he's 40. You wanna know who wins most of all? Gay dwarfs. Yeah, they would win. I have two gay dwarf friends of mine, two, and they complain to me all the time, which is really weird for me to hear, because they both live in the same city. They do. They both live in West Hollywood, California, not two blocks from each other. And they're like, we can't find anyone. Are you exploring all your options? Really? Like, don't get me wrong. It's got to be tough to be a gay dwarf. You know what I mean? Like, gay dwarf. That's a lot of minority in one tiny little package, right? You're sad. You're lonely. You never think you're going to find love. Then God puts another gay dwarf in your city. And you have the balls to look at him and go, not my type. I finally got them together, and I was like, guys, seriously, you don't have to date each other, but at least bone every now and then. Why aren't you doing it? They both had the same response. They both looked at me, Brad, we just don't like other gay dwarves. We like gay tall guys, but gay tall guys, they don't like us. Number one reason why any gay guy would love a gay dwarf, take a look at that ass, ladies and gentlemen. Oh, look at that ass. That's an ass right there. There are black women jealous of my ass. You understand that? I know from the waist up, I'm just, you know? Waist down?
14: Yay, yay.
9: 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It's powerful, too. It is powerful. Look at this thing just. Throw a piece of coal back there. Diamond.
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20: Here's a weird thing that happened to me. I have this T-shirt, and it says Awesome Possum on it, and it's got a picture of a possum. I know it's stupid, but I thought it was cool. But I'd never seen anybody with the same shirt before, with the Awesome Possum shirt. And I was in this coffee place in L.A., you know, like a coffee. Not like a, like Starbucks, like an indie coffee place where all the cool people go, and they're like, ew. But anyway, yeah, so I was in the coffee place with the young people. And they're, and I'm standing in the doorway just fantasizing about walking around just hitting their cups to the floor like this, you know, bagel and coffee and bagel. And I see this guy, he's like 20 years old, and he has the Awesome Possum shirt, just like mine. So I went like this, I went like, hey, nice shirt. And he went, pfft. And I stood there and I was so mad, I just thought, we have the same shirt. It's an unusual shirt. Why does he have to make me feel like an old just because I want to make a connection with another human being? Is his generation just too cool and ironic? And, that's lame. The older guy wanted to. I hope he dies. Like that's how mad I was. And as I'm standing there, like in that anger, I look down and I realize I'm not wearing the shirt. I don't have the.
1: I Heart Comedy.
21: Well, it's great to be here. It's I'm here in New Jersey, and I'm my brother lives here. It's nice to see him once a year. He's a mortician, a funeral director. I'm not kidding. His daughter's birthday's yesterday. Gave little Jesse a doll. She's a weird kid. She won't take it out of the box. It's so strange. Keeps trying to put it in the refrigerator. It's kind of a weird deal, and of course I'm lying. I am a liar. He's a Jets fan. A Jets fan, yeah. So, yeah, me too. You know what the Jets have in common with Billy Graham? They can both fill a stadium with 60,000 people yelling, Jesus Christ. Yeah, just one of those kind of football things. I had dinner the other night at Friendly's, where all the old people eat. That's a nice place. Where every parking place is handicapped. Here's a nice spot, yeah, yeah. No need to wait here. We got valet walker servers. Don't worry about Friendlies. All our waiters are trained paramedics. Come on in. They're working on some guy. Table five. We're losing him. Stand clear. What, that cheese sauce melted? Cancel those Jell-O cubes.
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0: Every day I'm on the phone with customer service. Every day it's press or say one. One. Okay, did you say three? No, I said one! They put you on hold forever. They make you listen to that music and they have little ads. Did you know I don't care? Put you on hold forever. You know what they're trying to do? They're trying to weed out the weak. You gotta have a real problem to make it to a person. Then you get that ring, right? It goes, and you know you're being connected. It's like, this call may be monitored for quality control purposes. I'm like, please, somebody, listen. I might record it and play it back to you later. Then I realize I wait 15 minutes to talk to one person and they put two people on the phone? Hey, other person, shouldn't you be picking up some other calls? Then you get to talk to a person. God knows what they're talking. I don't even know what country I'm in anymore. I can't. That is the worst thing. That is the worst thing to happen to customer service, outsourcing. Because I'd rather talk to an idiot in this country than an idiot in another one. We have our own qualified idiots right here in America. We don't need to be outsourcing idiots. And to be honest with you, I was a lot happier knowing all our idiots were in one place answering phones.
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22: I have no idea what you'd ever get the Queen of England for her birthday. That's got to be a tough old broad to shop for, doesn't it? I bought my wife a breast implant for her birthday, and I've never been a big fan of plastic surgery, but I got to admit, I've had a lot of fun playing with these things. I haven't given them to her yet. I just keep them on my tour bus and just rub them in my veins. I'm glad they clean up easy. I'm just glad they're not made out of corduroy. That's all I'm saying. I'd have to have them scotch guarded. I find it a little ironic that the product that I use to keep from ruining my sofa should I spill my drink on it is actually called scotch guard. Sometimes things just work out perfect. Yeah, I'm looking for a product that'll protect my sofa should I spill my scotch on it. What do you have? We've got Scotch Guard. Yeah, let's go with that. Do you have Vodka Guard? How about Sperm Guard? It's a busy couch.
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23: My mom's one of them sisters you don't hit and shit. So you can't hit sisters, period. Remember in the old days when you could beat up a woman? Remember that back in the 20s, guys just smack their wives in the movies, they psh, and they'll just go, oh. You can't do that no more. Especially a black woman. You hit a black woman, she lose her mind. And seriously, they go crazy on you. You can have a real timid sister for a girl and smack it and be like, I'm gonna kill you, mother. Baby, hold up, stop, please. Calm down, baby, calm down. Throw you out your own house, you be so scared you get out too. But you know you scared when a woman say get out your own house and you leave. I had a girlfriend once, I smacked her and got all cool on it. And then she got cool and it scared me more and I just left. Cause I slapped and got macho and said, I didn't want to do that, baby. But you bought that on yourself. Don't make me have to do it again.
24: She said, no, I did bring it on myself, I did. Why don't you just go to sleep?
23: Just
2: People are changing shit. Men are changing too, though. The guys do now. You couldn't, they didn't do 30 years ago. In the old days, man, you have an argument with your girl in the car. She say, let me out here. Man will say, no, no, we won't have any of that. And nowadays, the woman say, they do say, get out.
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9: What I really like about the movies, I like the previews for some reason. 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I don't want to see just the movie when I get there. I like to see some previews first. I like that guy with that deep voice, like smoked like 10 packs of cigarettes.
5: One man, one way.
9: Just imagine having sex with somebody. 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
5: 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The passion between us burns with fire. Oh, yeah, one way in, no way out.
9: Same babble.
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7: Hello, I'm watching you, Amy. 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
8: Honey, do we need potatoes?
25: I don't know. What else are we having?
8: Are you coming or not?
25: I don't know where we're going.
8: I'm not talking to you. I'm on the phone, sir.
25: Well, did you know you're staring straight at me?
8: I didn't know I was supposed to disregard 9,000 years of genetic programming. I didn't know I was an actor in your movie supposed to walk by in the background. What's the lady doing? I didn't see your ID card, ma'am. Hi, I'm the center of the universe. Orbit me. If they're going to outlaw methamphetamine, folks, they have to outlaw hands-free headsets on cell phones. Because they make you wind up looking like the same crazy person. You ever seen someone on a hands-free headset next to a meth head? They act the same way. What? Huh? No, that's false. Tell them I'm coming down there. Huh? No, I'm in a bad area. Where are you? I can't hear you. It's all garbled in my head. Yeah, I'm wearing it on my head. I can't hear anything. Wait, here's a metal pole. Go ahead. What? Yeah, I'm a human antenna. Keep talking. One day I'm going to snap, man. Just go up to one of those hands-free headset guys with a pool cue. Hey, you know what? I can hear every word you're saying. And I want to stand them up. Stand them up. Who am I? I'm Courtesy. That's who I am. Too much? Sorry, I got Grand Theft Auto for my birthday. I've had a slightly skewed vision of justice lately.
3: Papa.
26: But you should be more powerful. It makes perfect sense that women are strong because your lives are so much more difficult. You have so much more to deal with. It's amazing. You have a lot more to deal with. Just the makeup alone. Just this never-ending art project you're involved in. Carrying luggage around your entire lives filled with art supplies. Brushes and pencils and paints, just painting the same face over and over and over. You're like a crazy Van Gogh with an Etch-a-Sketch. I don't even know why you do it. Who are you doing it for? It's not for us. We don't care. All we care is that you're not a dude. That's all we care. It's for other women. It's that woman-on-woman hateful competition. It's nasty. You ever see women say hello to each other? Nasty business. Right? It's all smiles up here. Hi, hi. Then they give each other that slow look of death up and down. Find a weakness, hang on it until she knows that you noticed. Sorry about that. You can get that taken care of. Brutal. You see the moms at my kid's school trying to out-hot the other moms. Hilarious. 7 o'clock in the morning, they show up dressed to kill to out-hot the other moms. Are you high? No kid wants their mom to be hot. You just want a mom. You don't want a hot mom. You just want a flowered house dress and wobbly bingo arms. Right? Big sloppy mom boobs. You curl up in her like a cinnamon-scented beanbag chair. That's a mom. And I got news for you. If you are the hot mom, the other moms aren't calling you hot. They're calling you a whore.
1: 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You've come to the right place. 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
3: Semi getting away from the kids for date night. I understand that. Kids are annoying. Yeah. Love these parents who always make excuses for their kids. Don't you love that? It's never his fault. It's not his fault. Connor William wouldn't do that on purpose. That is not his nature. Connor William just stabbed me in the leg with a pair of scissors. He has allergies. That's what it is. He has allergies. There's a lot of pollen. That makes him want to kill people. You should have read the card. Just like his daddy, he has a lazy eye. That's why he's in prison. That's how that works. Yeah, women, going through the childbirth thing. See, my wife, every time she was like 8 months pregnant, women would come up to her and tell her like they knew what the baby was going to be. It was ridiculous. Ladies come up, oh, look at you. You're going to have a boy. Like, how do you know? Well, you're carrying in the front. Am I missing something here? Where else is she going to carry that thing? Back in her calf? All right. It's a girl. We're very excited. Twins, look at that. A lot of mothers like to pre-parent before the child is even born. They like to, like, you ever see these women who like read to their baby in the womb? Just let it develop. You see his mom, once upon a time there were three bears: Papa Bear, Mama Bear, and Baby Bear. The kid's in fluid. Damn, it sounds like once upon a time there were three bears: Papa Bear, Mommy Bear, hey Baby Bear, is it my porridge too cold? Is my mom Charlie Brown's teacher? How did this?
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4: Dana Gould.
6: But I have been very fortunate, and I've met some amazing people. But to me, I'm always impressed not with the show business people, but with the people who've made a difference. I think the most impressive human being I ever met, when I worked at The Simpsons, I got to meet Professor Stephen Hawking. Yeah. Now think about this. Here's a guy who cannot walk, who cannot speak, who cannot move independently. And yet, somehow, he still found a way to cheat on his wife. Think of the planning and the commitment. That is the rumor. And you know why? Because he got caught. Lest you think you might get away with it. I'm sure you think you're very clever. The guy who figured out how time started didn't delete his inbox quickly enough. And he is widely considered to be the smartest man alive, and yet he's nuts about the ladies. His brain works up here and down there, full throttle, all the time. I think that's fantastic. He has these intense, high-level conversations with these other scientific giants in the vacuum of space. The implosion of a star creates a negative ion. Guys, 2 o'clock. 2 o'clock. Either somebody shoplifting cantaloupe or a genie just granted my wish. Is she coming over here? Is she coming over here?
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4: Popular misconception about girls is that we get drunk and we want to have sex. Here's the truth. We do. Have a good night. No. We do for like the first hour of being drunk, okay? Let's talk about the first hour of being drunk, mostly because many of you are in that hour right now. I call it the witching hour. The first hour of being drunk is the best hour of the night because your buzz is fresh. You're happy. You don't feel fat. You haven't cried yet. You're still somewhat of the self you were when you were sober. You still could ostensibly operate heavy machinery if an emergency were to arise, okay? You're that buzz, you're feeling awesome. Your synapses haven't been soaked in alcohol, so you're still alert. You're feeling awesome. You walk into that bar like you own it. Kick that door open, even though it's a pull-in door. You don't care. You're just walk in. Let's do shots, bitches. You and your awful friends line up at the bar. You're like, let's do shots. You're doing shots you have no business doing. Let's get Jägermeister, Goldschlager, Rumpelmann's, Aftershock. Do you have anything else that tastes like Christmas and vomit? You start doing them. You're like, my bachelorette 21st birthday wedding extravaganza. I don't know what this is going to do it. Shot, shot. What? Ugh. What is that? Hand soap? Bubbles. I don't care. Awesome. Now you're on the dance floor. You're like, this is so good. You're feeling so good, right? You're dancing. You're all excited because your buzz has just hit. You're like, it's great. You're ambitious about life. You ever plan a workout when you're drunk? When you're drunk, you're like, this is when I get in shape. This is when it starts. Going to start tomorrow. You try to drag your friends into it. You're like, Stacy, do you want to work out like tomorrow? Do you want to do that? I'm going to get up early and work out. Do you want to go with me? Do you want to go at like 6? It's 5 now. Do you want to take a spin class? Do you want to spin? Do you want to spin? You don't want to spin? You don't want to go spinning? You don't want to sit on a stationary bike and tolerate getting pounded for an hour while some twinked out spandex queen yells at you over a remix of U2's It's a Beautiful Day in total darkness?
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10: Even my mom, man. One summer, my mom took this self-defense class, and she just started messing around with my dad, you know. She'd come up behind my dad in the kitchen and just go like, "Hah! I could have killed you right there." He'd be like, "Woo, okay. All right. We'll see about that, won't we?" So one night, she goes walking around the block with this other lady from her class. And while she's outside, my dad looked at me. He goes, "I'm gonna teach your mama lesson." I said, "Okay, okay, professor. Then I go get my lab coat." Here's what he does. He gets pantyhose, puts it on his head, okay? Wait, long trench coat, fedora hat. He looked like Dick Tracy with Down syndrome. My mom and Cynthia, they're walking this way around the block, right? He starts walking this way. So at some point, they're going to meet up face to face in the middle of the road. And my mom told me this story. She said her and Cynthia, they're just speed walking like this. And all of a sudden, they see this man doing this number in the middle of the road. What mugger does this move, right? "I'm gonna get you! And then I'm gonna tickle the pee-pee out of you! Kiki-kiki!" He got within 5 feet of him, and he stopped like that, and he opened the jacket, and he was butt-naked under that jacket. And he sprints straight at him, like one of those lizards that opens its neck and runs on top of water. You ever seen them lizards? Scared him to death. Cynthia ran off. She just left my mom by herself. My mom said if she was so scared that she panicked, she froze. She couldn't even move. She couldn't even yell. It scared the sound out of her. She's, oh.

0: 94 freeway. Oh, God. How old were you, Olivia, when you got married? The first time you got married? 19, crazy, too young, yeah. Yeah, I got married because I got scared. Because I got out of college, I was a bridesmaid. My day, everybody got married with bridesmaids. I got out of college, I was a bridesmaid in 1 year, 9 times. Do you know what it's like to own 9 bridesmaid dresses? To be home on a lonely Saturday night and open your closet and there are 9 three-quarter sleeve, V-neck, acetate, ballerina length, Kelly Green dresses? Which the bride always says you can wear again. Remember those lies? It's only $150, Joan. You can wear the dress again. Where? Where can I wear a V-neck, three-quarter sleeve, acetate, ballerina length, Kelly Green dress? Where? How many Puerto Rican proms do you go to? Where? Was I thrilled to get married? Oh, and I'm married now 16 years. I'm happy. I'm not happy. I'm happy. Happy is when you first get married. Remember, you run around, you play games. Catch me, catch me. Now we play catch me. Catch me, but we walk. It's a different attitude. Catch me, catch me. Can I catch you tomorrow? Hell, no in advance, I'll shave my legs. And I have no sex appeal. If my husband did not toss and turn in his sleep, we never would have had the kid. And, oh, yes. I had a very bad birth. Did you have easy births or hard births? Easy, you're very lucky, yeah. Thank you for asking. She's very good now, my kids. Well, I went through with my child giving birth. I was in labor 108 days. Oh, yes. Yes, 108 days. And ice cream. Let me tell you something. Every woman in this room, if you have a child and you don't, yeah, you're a fool. No. It's your one chance to be noticed. Don't be brave. When I was having my kid, and that was just during conception. Let me tell you. And like you said, you had an easy birth. Never tell your child that. Because then it will grow up normal. It will leave you. Make your kid feel guilty. Oh, my daughter is 14 years old. To this day, I wake her up in the middle of the night. Melissa, you ripped me to shreds. Go back to sleep. And I had an easy birth, too. I was walking down Fifth Avenue. I went, look who's here on a leash. I'll call you Spot. I went through my pregnancy. I was so big when my water broke, my dog drowned. And my dog lived in Jersey. I took a picture of that. Did you take home movies of your kid being born? Did you have natural childbirth? Why? Do you have natural dentistry, natural chiropody? Oh, I had a Jewish delivery. They knock you out with the first pain. They wake you up when the hairdresser shows.
1: Right now, I'd like to tell a few of the jokes that made me the huge international star that I am today. Men are on this earth for one reason and one reason only, to serve me. And two, to bring back food and build a comfortable hive for me and my larvae. And three, to willingly move on when it's time for a younger drone with more stamina. Oh, call me old-fashioned. You know, I'm a housewife, but I prefer to be called domestic goddess. Kids, I'll tell you how I had them. I had one with the birth control pill, one with the diaphragm, then I had another one with the IUD. I don't even know what happened to my IUD, never came out, but I do have my suspicions because that kid picks up HBO. So. You know, my husband says he wanted more space, so I locked him outside. You know, the men think that the women know where everything is, don't they? Oh, they think you know where everything. Where's my keys? Where's my socks? Where'd I leave my wallet? Where's my underwear? Where's my brain? Yeah. Like, they think the uterus is a tracking device. It comes in there the other day, says, Roseanne, do we have any Cheetos left? Like, he can't go over and lift up that sofa cushion himself.
2: 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This is iHeart Comedy. Bill Hicks.

0: Well, I was over in Australia during Easter, which was interesting. Interesting to note, they celebrate Easter the same way we do, commemorating the death and resurrection of Jesus by telling our children a giant bunny rabbit left chocolate eggs in the night. Now, why those two things, you know? Why not goldfish left Lincoln logs in your sock drawer, you know? And as long as we're making it up, go hog wild, you know? At least a goldfish with a Lincoln log on its back going across your floor to your sock drawer has a miraculous connotation to it.
1: Mommy, I woke up today and there was a Lincoln log in my sock drawer. That's the story of Jesus.
0: I've read the Bible. I can't find the word bunny or chocolate anywhere in that book. Do y'all have different books of the Bible than I do? Are y'all Gideons? Who are the Gideons? Ever met one? No. Ever seen one? No. But they're all over the world putting Bibles in hotel rooms. Every hotel room. This Bible was placed here by a Gideon. When? I saw the housekeeper come and go. I saw the minibar guy come and go. I've never laid eyes on a Gideon. What are they, ninjas? Where are they? Where are they from? Gidea? What are these people? I'm going to capture a Gideon. I'm going to make that my hobby. I am. I'm going to call the front desk one day. Yeah, I don't seem to have a Bible in my room. People suck, and that's my contention. I can prove it on scratch paper and a pen. Give me an Etch-A-Sketch. I'll do it in 3 minutes. The proof, the fact, the factorum. I'll show my work. Case closed. I'm tired of this backslapping. Aren't humanity neat? We're a virus with shoes, okay? That's all we are.
2: This is iHeart Comedy.
3: I'm a world traveler, you know? Last year alone, I went to China, Israel, Scotland, Africa. It's good going to the motherland. Yeah, exactly. I never been to Scotland. You know what I'm saying? Now, we got to be nice. Americans, we got to be nice when we go places. They don't like us everywhere. They don't like Americans everywhere you go. But I will say this. They don't mind black Americans quite as much. Yeah, because, like, they know it wasn't us.
4: Yeah. That was them. They did that. That was them.
3: And you know why they don't like us? Because everywhere you go, they know everything about us. And we don't know anything about them. They know everything. They even know where all our states are. Like even the ones we don't know. Like nobody knows where Wyoming is. Like, let's be honest. Where's Wyoming? No one. Don't get me wrong. Now, if you give me a map, if you gave me a map of the states and they were puzzle pieces, I could figure out which one is Wyoming. But it would come a little later, you know what I'm saying? It would be like one of the last pieces, in fact. Yeah, because I'd be like, oh, Texas, that's easy, bam. Cali, boom. New York, boom. Florida, that's easy, because that's the one. You know, Florida's with no civil rights. That's the one, that's Florida. That's Florida. They know everything about us, and we don't know anything about them. I was going to India to do comedy, and all my friends are like, you're going to India to do comedy? Do they speak English? I was like, well, that's all I speak. So I hope so. I really do. I hope. What kind of question is that? Do they speak English in India? Really? Like, have you never called tech support once? We know the answer to some of these questions is what I'm saying. And you know, also, we're like the bully. I don't mean that in a bad way, but we're like the, America, we're like the bully on a talk show. You ever see someone bring their bully from high school and want to confront them on a talk show? Yeah, they're like, you picked on me every day in high school, right? And I didn't like it. I brought you here to tell you about yourself, but I made it. I rose like a phoenix. So what you got to say now? So what you got to say now? Yeah, and the bully's always like, I don't remember you, actually. I'm... And that's who we are as a country. As a country. Yeah, we're like, oh man, I'm sorry, little country. We bombed you? I'm sorry about that. Now, where is your country? Exactly. And like, what's your thing? Like, what do you guys do as a country? What's your thing? Like, you make keychains? Like, what's your thing? Like, what do you guys... That's one of my favorite jokes. You know why? Because it works everywhere. But for different reasons. Like, if it's a liberal crowd, they laugh because, you know, they're like, that's right, preach. Church. Our foreign policy sucks. That's right, brother. But if it's a real conservative crowd, they laugh because they think I'm bragging. That's right. We don't know them. We don't need to know them. From my cold, dead hands. That's right. And no, listen, I'm not bagging on my country. I think we do good things, but we also do annoying things. We annoy the other countries. We're just a little, like for instance, every 4 years, we pretend that we like soccer. Like, that's... That's annoying. It really is. Every 4 years, we think we have a legitimate chance to win the men's World Cup. You have to be American, because only Americans can show up and think we're going to beat the world at their sport. That we don't play or watch. Just... We're here now, so what do we do? We kick it. All right, that's what's up. Come on. Let's win this, guys. Come on. And listen, I know we like soccer here in California. I go to LA Galaxy games. I get it. But as a country... As a country, it's not even our fifth favorite sport. Like, search your heart. In the U.S., soccer is right below the WWE and right above hide and seek. That's where... Thank you. And think about this game. Think about this game that the whole world plays. The whole world loves this game. Most popular game in the world. And in this game, you can only use your feet. It's 90 minutes. 90 minutes of this. This is this game. 90 minutes of this right here. And the rest of the world, they said, hey, you know that game we play where you only use your feet? Let's call it football. That makes sense. Like, you gotta admit, that kind of makes sense, right? But then we said, you know what? Here's what we're gonna do, actually. We have this other game where you use your hands. You catch it, you throw it. One guy kicks it sometimes, one guy. We're gonna call that football. And that game you guys play, I don't know. What do you wear on your feet? Socks? We'll call that soccer. How about that silly game, soccer? Thank you. I'm telling you, man, like, they love it. And listen, we're a bunch of frauds, too. Our last team that actually did well, our World Cup team, I don't know if you noticed, like, 8 of them were not American. Like, straight up, they grew up in Germany, like, their dad was American, and they had accents. You go back and watch. They were interviewing guys. They were like, yeah, it was a good game, yeah. That's American. I don't root for us to win the World Cup. It would just be wrong. Not now. Maybe 50 years from now, but not now. It would be wrong. Like, if we won the World Cup, you know what it would be like? Say you have a friend who plays video games. He's nice, right? Some kind of karate game. He knows all the moves. He's dedicated his life. He knows the combinations. And you've never played ever once in your life. ever. You pick up your controller one day, and you just beat him. And all you know is one move. All you know is the foot swipe. You just beat him with this. Stop cheating, man. No, you gotta stop this. This one, huh? They love soccer. It's their thing. They love it. Let them have it. They don't even let... It's a religion, you understand? Like, they don't even let soccer fans sit next to each other. That's how real it is. If you're for that team, you know, there's a big fence, and you got to sit over there. Listen, if you go to a Chargers game, San Diego Chargers, you see some guy with a Denver Broncos jersey on, you might give him a little crap, give him a little hell, right? Hey, take off that jersey, pal. Wrong jersey. Wrong jersey. But you don't kill him. You understand what I'm saying? Don't take his life. Listen, they love, you don't understand. They love it. Like, in one country, a soccer player messed up, made a mistake, they lost the game. Next game, a fan came to the game and hit him with a brick. Yeah. And my question to you is, who has a brick? You know what I mean? Like, I've never possessed a brick. I don't know where to get bricks, to be quite honest. And where do you go to Home Depot and buy one brick? Like, doesn't that raise suspicions, you know what I mean? You had to check out kind of like, boop. But you're going to do it this break. Now, unless you're over there in one of those countries, then it's like, boop, boop. You going to the game?
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5: Doug Benson.
6: I was watching 60 Minutes. I'm with you. That is a hilarious, hilarious setup. Why wait for more when you have a good laugh about 60 Minutes? Why did you laugh so hard? Because you think of it as a show for old people?
7: Mike Wallace.
6: Mike Wallace just died? Yeah, that's funny. I'm definitely not going to do my bit about the movie The Bodyguard. Timely! So I was watching 60 Minutes, laughing my ass off. And they did a story about the taser and how cops are going nuts with the taser. Like, cops are just tasering people left and right. I mean, I guess it's not, you know, mostly it's not killing anyone, so why not, you know? Like, why not tase somebody in between, can I see your license, and registration? That's a good time to lay down the law. People are a lot easier to talk to. They're more docile when they're laying on the ground, quivering, with drool coming out of their mouths, hoping you won't taser them again. But the most interesting part about the story for me was where the word taser came from. Because I always just thought they were called tasers because you tase people with a taser, therefore tasing, and therefore they're called tasers. But that's, you know, like I never questioned why it's called a gun. It's a gun. But taser is an acronym that stands for Thomas A. Swift Electronic Rifle. Yeah. That's some for reals, according to 60 Minutes. That's the guy who invented it, Thomas A. Swift, and it's I guess at the time he thought it was an electronic rifle. Hey, you guys, I just invented a new kind of rifle. You want to go deer hunting with me? Okay, now shoot it. But I'm so glad they shortened it to taser because it's so hard to yell, don't Thomas A. Swift electronic rifle me, bro!
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10: This next thing I'm gonna say is just for the fellas. Just don't apply to you. Just forget I even said it. If you got a crazy baby mama, just testifying in the back. First of all, if your baby mama is that crazy, I just said something about baby's mamas and triggered this Tourette syndrome. This just calling out area code. 513. 2 and 3, 6, 8, 6. If your baby mama is that crazy, the first rule you need to remember is keep your hands to yourself. Because these police do not give up if they have to come to the house. You can be laying on the ground with both your eyes black and your arm broke, and she can be on the couch laughing her ass off. Please, ma'am, did he hit you? Hell no, I knocked his ass out. Yes, ma'am, but as you were knocking him out, as he was falling back, did he clutch at you? Did he clutch at you? He damn sure did. I had forgot all about that. Y'all say bye to your daddy, because he had clutched at me and I forgot in the shock of the moment. So rule number one is keep your hands to yourself. Rule number two is if you got a crazy-ass baby mama, just try and work with her if you can, because you might not want her job. That's all I'm going to say. I'm a single father. My son is 9. I didn't have him since he was 9 months old. All I'm saying is it's a job. We do not give women enough credit. You can stop clapping. Some of y'all ain't even good mothers. Ain't good mothers at all. Your baby at home right now alone. Your baby sleepy and crying, just waking up to... I don't want to watch cartoons no more. All I'm saying is more to raising than being at the mall dressed alike, fellas. That's all I'm saying. It's a job. First of all, if you're a parent, you're going to be tired. My son wake up at 5:30 every morning. He don't give it about weekends, weekdays, national holidays, Cat Williams Day, what time daddy got home. At 5:30 every morning, he is up. And not only is he up at an ungodly hour, he ain't got no job, he ain't got no bills, he ain't got no stress. So not only is he up before Jesus and the Mexicans, he is happy. Just every morning at 5:30, he just, good morning, daddy. Time for some syrup. I done put him to bed at 5:28. At 5:30, he just, good morning, daddy. Time for some syrup. If you got young kids, just take my advice and be happy at whatever level your child is on. Because as parents, we always want our kids to be doing some they ain't doing. Like when my son couldn't talk, all I wanted him to do was to talk. Didn't nobody tell me that once this started talking, he would be qualified to ask me 500 questions back to back while we wait at a stoplight. Just in the car, just. Why is the McDonald's sign yellow, daddy? What part of the chicken is a chicken nugget, daddy? What's the difference in barbecue sauce and hot sauce? Is barbecue sauce just sweet and tangy and hot sauce ain't tangy? What is tangy, daddy? Is that kind of like sour, but it ain't sour? Why you crying, daddy? Why you crying?
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11: I love Chinese food. I do. I order from the same Chinese food place once a week. I always think I'm speaking with the same person. I'm amazed at how the food actually gets delivered to my front doorstep. Because this is exactly how it goes down, right? I call, it's ringing, and then I hear,
12: "Can't talk, can't talk, I think I'm down."
11: Hello? Okay, I'm just gonna start. Can I please have the number 4 with the plum sauce?
12: That's all.
11: Right. And can I please have the number 16 with the shrimp fried rice? Your voice went up there at the end. Was that a question of some kind? Or?
12: Hello?
11: Okay, I'm finished. And then clear as a bell, I hear $29.95. Click. And then a half hour later, a guy shows up with two brown paper bags. I give him some money and a tip. He leaves. And frankly, I feel like I have not been part of the transaction at all.
9: George Carlin.
13: These people who read self-help books. Why do so many people need help? Life is not that complicated. And the part I really don't understand, if you're looking for self-help, why would you read a book written by somebody else? That's not self-help. That's help. There's no such thing as self-help. If you did it yourself, you didn't need help. You did it yourself. Try to pay attention to the language we've all agreed on. And a similar mystery to me. Motivation books, motivation seminars. Why would anyone need to be motivated by someone else? I say if you lack motivation, a seminar isn't going to help you. What you really need is to be smashed in the head 30 or 40 times with a golf club. That'll motivate you. Or else at least get you up and moving around the room. You know, locate your socks, get the day rolling. If you ask me, this country could use a little less motivation. The people who are motivated are the ones who are causing all the trouble. Stock swindlers, serial killers, child molesters. These people are highly motivated. Highly motivated. Yeah. And anyway, I think motivation is overrated. You show me some lazy prick who's lying around all day watching game shows, and I'll show you someone's not causing any trouble, okay?
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0: No, I love all that stuff. I like when, you know, people fall out of the upper deck, when athletes punch people in the stands. I mean, that's just like what's entertainment for me now, you know? I like that Jimmy the Greek moment that happens in sports, you know? Like once every 4 or 5 years, you know that? Like some 50, 55-year-old white dude. And it always goes down the same way, right? There's always like three white dudes and the one white dude in the middle. He's always like the guy with like the theory. You know, he's always like, you know, it seems these African-American athletes, they seem to have this quick twitch. Muscle fiber, you know, there's a slow twitch and there's this quick twitch. And the second the dude says that, like the other two white dudes start like sliding out of frame, like, okay, this guy's getting fired and I'm not going to be part of this highlight. Nice knowing you, Ned. Keep that seat warm, right? And the dude in the middle, he's just like hell bent on getting fired, you know? He starts like bringing up slavery. And evidently they're reading the strongest man with the strongest woman and that quick twitch. And literally 20 minutes later, that dude's on TV, he's like fired, right? He's crying, his family's standing there, he's got like a box from his desk with like an Emmy sticking out. He's like, oh, I'm sad, I was just talking about the quick twitch and the slow twitch, and I wasn't just trying to make a point. No, I love that. I love seeing people mess up their careers like that. It's just funny to me. Plus, I gotta admit, as a white dude, on some level, I have to believe in that theory, because it's like, are white dudes that bad at basketball? I can't even watch the NBA anymore, man. It's like every highlight, the white dude's like that, the black dude up in his face. Christ, get out of the way. You know you're going to be on SportsCenter. Just get out of the way. Dude, I'm telling you, there's got to be something to that theory. I saw this show one time on Runaway Slaves. It was one of the most amazing programs I've ever seen in my life. Dude, when you ran away as a slave, you just didn't run to the end of the driveway and be like, start walking. You had to like run through whole states. There's dogs chasing you, you're hurtling, you're swimming. Those were the first triathletes. And there was nobody helping them out. There was no dude on the side of the road like, come on, man, two more states, you're in Ohio. Suck it up, you're looking good, looking good. Yeah, dude, you are on your own. Is it any wonder? 250, 300 years of that, and then I'm gonna D you up in gym class? It ain't happening. I come from hundreds of years of alcoholics. I got like half a liver, you know what I mean? It's like a compliment. We're saying you fast. That's a good thing, right? People start all freaking out. Oh, you're acting like that's all we can do. You're saying we can't be scientists. No, we're not. All we're saying is if there was a race to the microscopes, you would win. It's just saying, if you're fast, you get there first. Your lap coat would be flapping in the wind. I'd get there like 3 minutes later, all cramped up. What are you looking at, bacteria? No, you go first. You just go first. Jesus Christ. That was a Volvo. The guy ran by a Volvo in street shoes. I've never seen that before in my life.
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9: Jesus had a tough life. Boy, I read about that guy. Jesus is the only guy that ever came back from the dead that didn't scare everybody, man. He's the only guy that ever crawled out of a grave where people didn't go, oh, oh, oh, I just saw something crawl out of this grave. I don't believe I'm seeing this. Did you see that? This guy just crawled out of his box through the earth. People are losing and going, oh, oh, oh, the dead live, the dead live. Go get a steak, put a steak in his ass. Cut off his head, kill him again.
14: Jesus comes back. He doesn't get any pressure. No static. Nobody's upset. He climbs out. He's walking around. Nobody's upset. They can eat with him and everything, you know. It's like, isn't that guy dead? Yeah, but he's real stubborn, man. He won't accept it. Pass the butter. What are they staring at? But I read the resurrection story. If you ever have some chance, if you ever have a time to read this, what an amazing story, man. Guy's dead for 3 days. He comes back, you know. None of his friends shook up about it. He comes back with a whole new message. You know, I'm reading this, and it's an exciting story, but I read it, and I thought, I know Jesus was never married. Guy never had a wife. No, he was never married, because no wife would buy this story in 100 years. The disciples will. The believers will. No wife would buy this story. Good luck. Good luck with this story. First of all, he leaves on Friday afternoon with 12 other guys. He's gone for 3 days. No message. No way to get in touch with her. He comes home Monday afternoon looking like he hasn't slept. This is like he's partied out, man. And Mrs. Jesus is just waiting, going, oh, okay, I guess it's day three of the show. Great. Well, I'm glad you can find your way home, Savior. Where's your 12 friends who won't get a job? How are they? Yeah, disciples, my ass. They're losers. Every one of them are using it. You're not even smart enough to know it. Anybody says, I believe, we put them up and feed them. I'm secular. Where are you at? Jesus is going, oh, I don't need this. Not after what I went through this weekend. No, honey, I'll tell you where I've been. Come here. Come here. Come here. I'll tell you where I've been. First of all, not that it ruined your weekend any, but I was dead! Do you understand that? I was dead! While you were sitting here on your ass!

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18: Films are my hobby. I like the older films, the classics. Wizard of Oz is a great film, but all films have a fatal flaw. In The Wizard of Oz, it's that scene towards the end where Glenda, the good witch, comes up to Dorothy and gives her this.
19: But you had the power to go back all along. All you had to do was tap your heels together.
18: You had the power to tell me that 3 hours ago, honey. Did I need this drug trip? I want a flight out of here now. or I start throwing dead midgets out the door, all right? Went to see a subtitled French film yesterday, Truffaut's 400 Blows. I can't really tell you a whole lot about the movie. The kid next to me was dyslexic. We were slamming heads throughout the flick. Stallone. There's the quintessential thespian, huh? This guy has about as much range as a Daisy air rifle. You know, I don't think I've seen depth in a character portrayal like that since... I gotta go back to Larry Storch on F-Troop. I mean, you know, some of Agarn's earlier ensemble work with the Hakawi tribe. I guess the high watermark was the It Is Balloon episode. Staying in a lot of hotels watching films on this new cable subscription service they have, Selectivision, where you get to pick a one-time film, pay a one-time fee. I think we've all had the rather solitary experience of being on the road late at night alone in a hotel. You check the video menu, as it were. See a listing for that softcore R-rated porn film. Figure, what the hell, nobody gets hurt. You punch it up, you think nothing of it till a couple days later, you're checking out, they give you that bill right there in black and white. Teenage midget freaks. Twice, you know. You feel so filthy, you punch up a Disney film just to cleanse yourself. You know.
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20: Right, so I'm married to Art Guy, and so for our first anniversary, we're supposed to give each other paper. And not that it's a contest, but he won. Okay, because he took all of our early emails and put them on pretty paper and then put it in a nice leather-bound thing, I wrote him a note and put some stickers on it. So he won, and so I'm like, year two, year two, year two, I'm going to do it. And year two is cotton. You're supposed to give each other cotton. And so we were out to lunch, me, him, and my last friend from high school, that they have never met, my husband and my last friend from high school, this guy, Stefan. And we're sitting at lunch in Milwaukee, by the way. If you ever want to eat everything for $4, go to Milwaukee. Free pie and coffee. Okay, with half a chicken. Anyway, so... So, but they've never met each other. We're sitting at lunch, and I say, it's going to be our second anniversary. We're supposed to give each other cotton. And my husband, without missing a beat, goes, no, no, I hear it's bread. We're supposed to give each other bread. And my friend from high school has his back and just goes, yeah, I've heard that. I've heard that it's bread. They've never even met each other. But the hilarity of taking Jackie for a buggy ride is so funny. Because then I'm sitting there going, well, maybe it's bread. I don't know. Maybe it's bread. And so we stand up to leave the restaurant, and there is an old woman sitting at a table next to us, and I say to her, hey, it's our second anniversary. I think it's cotton. Like, it was paper and it's cotton. They think it's bread. Do you know what it is? And she stood up and yelled at me and said, it's never going to be bread. It's not food. Ever. Fired on him, of course, because he got two cotton t-shirts and a CD of the best of Bread. And I don't know if you've ever heard the band Bread, but they are not good. They make you want to burst into tears and roller skate backwards. So...
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22: I'm gonna tell you how you know when you lost a fight to a woman. When the cops come to your house and ask you, do you want to press charges? Cop just looked at me. He was so concerned. He was like, oh my God. Johnson, I'm gonna need some cocoa butter. Get cocoa butter out the car. Listen, sir, do you want to press charges? I said, what the hell are you talking about? You need to be asking her that. He was like, from the looks of things, no, I don't. Look at your face, sir. And she was in the background like, yeah, Tori beat his ass, didn't she? She beat his ass. And he was like, who the hell is Tori and how many of them is it? And I was like, it's her. She's just talking third person from time to time, officer. He's like, look, let me tell you something, all right? Now, you need to press charges, sir, for the last time. Look at your face. If you don't press charges, she's going to be right back in this house doing the same damn thing to you again. For God's sakes, you are a grown little man, okay? You don't need this. Now, sir, I'm going to ask you again. Do you want to press charges? And I was like, well, if my face is that bad, I guess I should. And she was like, y'all gonna lock Tori up? You think you just gonna lock Tori up? Y'all gonna put me in jail? You think you just gonna do that? Why would you do that, Kevin? And I was like, why? Why? Look at my face, that's why.
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0: Hi, we're going to talk about some nice things today. Did you know that? Sure, some special things for you, some special things for me too. And we have a special guest here today. Can you say that, guest? Sure, I knew you could. We're going to talk today to a musician, the guy who plays the bass. You know what a bass is, don't you? Can you say that? Don't? Sure you can. Hello. How are you?
3: You think you get somebody to give me a cup of coffee or something?
0: You're not used to getting up early, huh?
3: I'm not here yet.
0: What time do you usually get up?
3: I usually get up when the sun is warm, like 1:30, 2 o'clock in the afternoon.
0: I like to get up around 6:30.
3: That's insane. You're stupid.
0: Huh?
3: You should sleep late, man. It's just much easier on your constitution.
0: We're going to talk about your bass and how big it is and things like that. It looks like a violin, but it's bigger, isn't it?
3: It's a hell of a lot bigger.
0: Can you say...
3: Violin's a little wimpy thing.
0: Can you say wimpy?
3: Wimpy.
0: That's right.
3: Wimpy thing.
0: I like the way you say that. Did you know that?
3: I do now. The hell, you're easily amused, aren't you? I say wimpy, wompy, wambly.
0: I know what you mean. You know something? I like what your face does when you play. It kind of gets all sort of squinched up.
3: Yeah,
0: know?
3: Somebody told me once that my face, when I play the bass, it looks like some sort of like a big jellyfish or something like that. It just keeps moving.
0: Sure.
3: You can never identify what the face is, and real ugly sometimes, and real weird, looks like a fruit or something. Like it just keeps flashing at you, like
0: yeah,
3: somebody rubbing
0: sure.
3: rubber or something.
0: Well, I'm sure a lot of people out there would like to know how a big, strong guy like you plays the bass so well. Gets to be so strong, what it eats to be like that. Can you tell us that?
3: Well, I eat a lot of garbage food, but I mainly subsist on stuff like sandwiches and tins of tuna, chicken, something like that from a chain store, soda.
0: Do you ever have Egg McMuffin?
3: Sometimes, Dad, or Cheese Prentice.
0: Can you say Egg McMuffin?
3: Egg McMuffin, yeah.
0: Well, I know what I'd like to do now. I'd like to hear you play some bass.
3: Would you I'd like to do that.
0: Well, we're going to go to the Magic Kingdom.
3: Oh, no, man, it's too early for me. I gotta drive.
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23: This whole generation is so unbelievably sad. If you're just getting to, like, partying age, there's nothing going on in this country anymore. It's done. Last call. It's just a suck generation. It's the most boring generation in the history of people. It's all dumbed down and watered. When's the last time you heard stories about rock and roll bands chucking TVs out of hotel windows or any of that? It used to be fun. Like, there was fun in the world. As people get older, the older you get, the more bitchy you get. Because that's just natural. The more you've done, the more jaded you get. But I think we're going to be the first generation of old people. As soon as someone gets old, they complain about the new kids. And, oh, these kids today, look, they're crazy. It's always that the new generation was too deviant. These kids are out of control. They're crazy. They're immoral. Look at what they're doing. In our day, if we wanted fun, we just went to a barn dance. But these kids today, it was always that the new generation was over the top, and we're going to be the first generation of elderly people complaining, but in the opposite fashion, where we're going, look at these kids today. They drink a Red Bull for some pep, and they'd prefer if you went on the patio for a cigarette. And the closest they come to a fist fight is on a message board somewhere. You looking at my girl? I'm gonna delete you. That's a block user in your future.
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24: So there's really nothing wrong with going to the stripper clubs, really. Ladies always go, why do men go there? Well, the brain doesn't want to. The brain's in the stripper club going, this is ridiculous. Can't afford it. Not gonna get laid. I'm gonna be tired at work. I can't afford to be doing it. And the other reason men like the stripper clubs, ladies, is this. Very emotionally satisfying for men to deal with strippers. Because strippers make a man feel intelligent. Yeah, because when you go to the stripper club, you don't have to worry what they want. You don't have to think about what they want. They don't want to know when you're coming home. They don't want to know why you left. They don't want to know where their relationship is going. They want the one thing that every loser, emotionally stunted idiot has. They want a dollar. There wouldn't be one divorce in America if that's all your woman ever wanted. Oh, not one divorce in America. You go, honey, why are you crying? And she goes, I'm old and I'm fat and I hate my stupid life. And you go, well, sounds like somebody needs a dollar. There you are, my dear. Take it down to the 99-cent store and keep the change. Oh, what a life it would be. Striding around the house with a sack of magic bucks. Solving every problem. You never help with any of the... Thank you. Whenever my parents come over, you... Thank you. I want to have another child. Thank you, I'm fulfilled, dollar man. So there's really nothing wrong with going to the stripper clubs, really. If you tell the woman at the beginning, like that ever happened. Right? Did that ever happen, ladies? Did the guy ever sit there on the first date in his whole life, look at you across the table and go, listen, I'm just telling you right here on this first date, just so you know, no matter how much I love you, if you get involved with a guy like me, whenever your back is turned, I will be sneaking off to every slimy stripper place in the world, blowing a lot of money that I could be spending on us, and I want that known up front, because that's who I am. That's what I do. I'm all up in that, y'all. That's what I'm about for me, for myself. That doesn't happen, does it? On the other hand, the woman never tells you on the first date that she happens to drink some red wine and has some PMS, that she's capable of crimes against humanity. Yeah, that never comes up either. Now I know. I didn't know at the beginning, but now you know. You know, she drinks some red wine and has some PMS. Well, you only agree on one thing. We both wish I was dead.
4: Bill Engvall.
5: I bought my son a trampoline. You see where this is headed? Well, you know the rule. The one that puts it together gets to try it out first. He was off at school. I got this thing all put together. I started to climb up on it. My wife goes, hey, hey, hey. Why don't you wait for him to get home from school? I said, hey, hey, hey. Why don't you hush? Please? I ain't that big an idiot, all right? So I hop up on this trampoline. I start jumping up and down. It all came back to me. I said, oh, I remember this. Start doing seat drops and knee drops. Yeah, then I got cocky. I forgot one very important thing about a trampoline. If you don't hit square, you go up at an angle. You don't come down at that same angle. You come down at an equal and opposite angle. Yeah, I'm 20 feet in the air. Now my high school geometry kicks in. As I curl into the fetal position and bang off the rail onto the ground, my wife slaps the heart. She nearly peed herself. I learned two important things that day about a trampoline. Number one, the springs will pull the hair out of your legs. And number two, the dog doesn't like to jump. It's a wonder I'm alive. I'm always doing idiotic stuff like that. Anybody ever set your hair on fire? Me too. And not the hair on my head. All right, shall we not go to the gutter so quick? It was a hair on my arm. Now, I want you to think back to when you were a kid. Do you remember the day you realized you could burn ants with a magnifying glass? Oh, what a great day that was. You got to be God. You decided who lived, who died. I must have burned ants for an hour, just laughing. Then I saw one on my arm. Let me tell you something. You burn yourself with a magnifying glass, you're on your own. You can't even tell your mom because they give you that look like, oh, he is that stupid. Remember chin-up bars in elementary school?
6: Yeah,
5: so do I. Fourth grade, me and my buddy got this idea. We would ride our Stingray bikes through the chin-up bar. When we got to the chin-up bar, we would grab the bar, let our bike go, and then just swing there. Because we're idiots. One day we were on the playground. It'd been raining. We didn't think metal got slick when it got wet. Never had cause to think that thought. We're straddling our bikes, trying to look cool, and I look over at the swings. I see these two little fifth grade girls. I looked at my buddy and said, hey, man, older women. I'll go first. Boy, I spun that knobby tire in the mud. I'm flying towards that chin-up bar. The banana seat's getting hot just from the wind blowing by. I hit that bar, I grabbed it, let my bike go, and my full weight hit my hands on that wet pole. I went, foof! Knocked out cold on the ground. My friend flips out. He goes running across the street to my house where my mom's in bed sick with the flu, runs into her bedroom and screams, Bill's dead! About the time I came to, I saw a woman in a nightgown and panties running at me going, woo! Boy, I wish I had a dad. That's what my wife puts up with every day.
1: All comedy, all the time. I Heart Comedy.
2: No, drugs aren't good. My dad, actually, though, he thinks that marijuana is a performance-enhancing drug, though. Like, he's like, they should outlaw it from sports. What sports are you talking about, Doug? Maybe in a pie-eating contest, you know? Followed by a napathon. Then I'd be like, all right, forget it. That guy's not entering. Look at him. Look at his face. You haven't even said go, and he's eating my pies. That's not fair. Michael Phelps was banned from swimming for smoking weed for 6 months. Are they crazy? Are they on meth? Have you ever tried to watch swimming on TV before? It is the most boring sport on the planet Earth. They should make them smoke weed before they get in the pool. And then throw a bunch of pennies in the bottom to distract them. I'd rather watch that. Throw some imitation crab in there. Some sports they should allow steroids, though. Like sport fishing. Wouldn't you like to see someone reel in a humpback whale, sir? And get in a big argument with it? They should make it mandatory to do cocaine in poker matches on TV, too. That way there'd be no more bluffing. People would be like, oh, God, it's hot in here. Oh, why is everyone looking at me? Jeez, oh, I can see through these cards. I'm all in. You ever watch the World's Strongest Man competition on TV, sir? There's no fire truck with a rope attached to it in my gym. Do you guys have one at yours? They have a special gym that they work out in. It's all sorts of strange equipment. Hey, are you almost done pulling the ship's anchors? I gotta pull those ship's anchors after you're done. Make sure you put your ship's anchors back on the racks, okay? There's ship's anchors everywhere. I can't work out. I'm trying to throw these cannonballs, and I don't want to get hurt. I ripped out those trees already. You can use them. I'm done. It's getting late. I gotta carry my car home, so if you could hurry up.
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4: Angela Johnson.
6: Parents are cool. They didn't stay married for too long, though. Just long enough to pop out like 4 or 5 kids. Which is not very long in Mexican. Well, my mom had 4, my dad had 5, so... That's how that worked out. I think it's funny how married couples like to tell you when they're trying to have a baby. That's just gross. Like, are they just showing off? They just want you to know they're doing it. It's like, hey, do you guys have any kids yet? No, but we're trying. Oh. Good luck. Good luck with doing it. That's my cool grandparents. I think technology is moving a little too fast for them, though. Even the simplest thing, like leaving a message. I like the way grandparents leave messages on cell phones, as if it's an answering machine at home that everyone can hear. Have you gotten that message on your cell phone? This one? Hello? Are you there? And then they get mad at you because they think that you're purposely not answering because you can hear that it's them. Well, okay, I guess you're not home again. It's the machine, she didn't answer. Viejo, the machine. My Thea Mary, she's kind of like my grandma. She likes to sign off like it's a letter. Okay, well, I love you. Call me later. Thea Mary. She's precious. She doesn't understand that you could be on your cell phone and not be at home. She doesn't get that. Because, like, one time I called her and I surprised her. I pulled up to her house.

0: but I'll take it. Cause I hate racism, but I love a good biscuit. I just think it's a little silly when sometimes people act as if all the really crazy racism is just in places like South Carolina, Alabama, Mississippi, or whatever, because I've seen crazy racist stuff happen everywhere. I have a friend in LA. He's Korean, right? And he got locked out of his apartment. So he called a locksmith, okay? And the locksmith's getting all his info. He's like, what's your last name? And he's like, Chun. The guy goes, what kind of last name is that? The guy goes, Korean-American. And the guy goes, I hate Korean-Americans. Korean-Americans are trying to destroy America. And he hung up on him, wouldn't unlock his door. And I thought, wow. So this locksmith does no business with Korean-Americans. But I wondered how many Korean-Americans would have to call him before economically he couldn't afford to be that racist. Like, what if Korean people just kept calling him? Would he eventually be like, damn it, man, I would have made $5,000 yesterday if I didn't hate Korean people. This is so stupid. Korean Americans aren't trying to destroy America. They can't even find their keys. But then, weirdly, that stereotype would get integrated into his racism. Like, he would see Korean people and he'd be like, let me guess, can't find your keys? Ching, chong, bing, bong, where's my keys? He sees a Korean dude opening a door. He's like, ha, there's something you don't see every day. Korean dude actually had his keys for once. Na na na na na na, where's my keys? Na na na na na na, they're in your house.
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3: I want to thank you for coming out in this Iditarod kind of weather. That kind of thing where people in Chicago go, it's not that cold, all right? When my nipples are like diamonds, then I'll call you. People are going, is that cold enough for you? No, I'm not an Eskimo. It's cold enough for me. This is very beautiful, though. This is kind of, so this is Donald Trump's living room. Great. Lifestyles of the rich and famous. Watch out. Soon, life stools of the rich and famous. Uh-oh, someone's had corn or caviar. Watch out. We've got them here tonight on the Kaka Channel. I like what you've done with the lovely Soldiers Field. You did kind of a Colosseum thing now. Kind of a Maximus Hale kind of thing. We just decided to tear it down. We're going to have another Kaminsky Field and just piss people off again. Don't be afraid. We had 100,000 seat stadium. Now we'll seat 60,000 people. Ha ha! Hey, the Bulls won 3 games in a row. Thank you, Jesus! Thank you, Lord! Jerry Krause, you idiot, what are you doing? God! Wasn't it Jerry Krause who said, winning a championship is about management? It's like the captain of the Titanic saying, piloting a large boat is about navigation. We can win without that crazy Pippin, that Rodman, that Coco. All. We've lost, sir. Ha ha ha ha ha. What do I care? I'm in Chicago where the dead can vote. Yes! Where the voters of today are found in the obituaries of tomorrow. You don't have any of that crazy Miami stuff, you know, no missing the ballots. No, I didn't know. I thought you vote left to right. I didn't. When the dead vote, it's Shirley MacLaine time. I'm channeling a lot of votes. Coming through, don't be afraid. Where's Mork? Well, you know, my friend, I do this to kind of forget about him. But it's so great, though. You can be doing, I could win, like, you know, I have an Academy Award, all this, but you can have the Nobel Prize, and they'd still go, where's Mork? And people come up and say the weirdest, like, you did that movie, what was that called? Pork and Simbi. What's that movie? What was that name? Diddy Diddy, Zooby Zooby, Zappy Zappy. What was that thing? Mork. Yeah!

0: It's also great when little kids come up and go, my father watched you when he was my age. Great, thank you.
1: I Heart Comedy.
2: I used to talk about things my mum used to say. You know, like, I'm not an octopus, all that stuff. Which, of course, she isn't. But I forgot to mention a couple of things she used to say as well. It's all right. She used to say, look after the pennies, Craig, and the pounds will look after themselves. I had £4.27 once, it was my birthday. And I took that 27 pence everywhere. Took it to the shops and then off to a wee disco for a curry and everything. The £4 I just left at the bus stop, I thought, well, you can look after yourself, can you? I went back, the £4 had gone! They couldn't look after themselves! They got lost. As you used to say, Craig Ferguson. Because you knew who I was. Craig Ferguson, you treat this place like a hotel. I was 6, I'd never been to a hotel. You treat this place like a hotel. Must have been for Keith Moon's mum, wasn't it?
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4: What's shaking, fellow sports fans? It's Andy West. Let's take a look back on this day in sports history, July 6th. We'll start off today in 1933, where the first Major League Baseball All-Star Game was played at Comiskey Park in Chicago. The American League, managed by Connie Mack, defeated the National League, managed by John McGraw, 4-2 on Babe Ruth's two-run home run. Today in 1957, Althea Gibson made history at the All England Club by becoming the first black athlete to win a Wimbledon singles title. And staying at Wimbledon, today in 2014, Novak Djokovic wins his second Wimbledon title and denies Roger Federer his record 8th by holding off the Swiss star in 5 sets. Djokovic wastes a 5-2 lead in the 4th set but holds on for a 6-7, 6-4, 7-6, 5-7, 6-4 victory.
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6: Marty Markowitz had his share of problems. Troubles at work, a failing relationship. His parents had recently died. And so Marty decided to get some professional help. In the summer of 1981, he walked into the office of a psychiatrist named Ike Hirschkopf.
7: I go into his office, and we looked at each other, and he said, okay, why are you here?
6: Marty liked Ike, and Ike, well, he seemed to see something in Marty.
7: At the end of the first session, he said, I'm going to take you on as a patient. And he says, you know, I don't do that with everybody.
6: But this psychiatrist, it would turn out, wasn't like other psychiatrists.
7: He cut me off from everybody. So the only person I could turn to was Dr. Ike.
6: And from the moment Marty started seeing him, he began to change.
8: We didn't see him. I mean, he lived around the corner. And like, suddenly we didn't go there anymore. Like, he wasn't coming over anymore. It's as if somebody died.
6: If Marty Markowitz had known what he was walking into when he first visited that office, he probably would have walked right out the door and never come back. This is a story about power, control, and turning to the wrong person for help for more than 29 years.
7: When Ike instructed me to buy this house, Ike told me, no, you can't use the master bedroom. You're going to stay in the back section of the house.
9: Oh, I'm trying to think when it really got nuts. It really got crazy.
6: I'm Joe Nocera, columnist for Bloomberg Opinion.
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11: Right? Fool me once, shame on you. Fool me twice, shame on me. Fool me 3 times. Oh, well, that'd be me again. I mean, I just said, fool me twice, shame on me. So I should have been, like, fool me 4 times. Well, that's definitely me because I just said the 3 and the 2. So now it's 4 times. Fool me 5 times? Fool me 5 times. Well, that's you, because I don't know why. I mean, why are you fooling me five times? I don't get it. It's not funny. Does that make you feel like a big man? Well, let's fool the comedian five times. You know, fool me six times? Well, see, that's the problem with illegal immigration. You can't, you know, fool me seven times? Fool me seven times. That's the media not doing its job, people. The liberal, left-wing, Jew-run media getting in there and letting you be fooled. Fool me eight times. Fool me eight times? Well, that's why you need a drink testing kit at all times, okay? Because then you get fooled. Fool me nine times? Fool me nine times. Wait, don't tell me the Jews aren't involved. Sorry, they are. They are. The pro-Israel lobby. And fool me 10 times? Fool me 10 times? What am I, an American Indian? How the hell did I get fooled?
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10: I smile a lot, which gives women the wrong impression when they tell me they're pregnant with my baby. But nobody wants a baby by a whore, and that one's too true for you, I see. Another thing about smiling equals guilt. The cops will pull me over, I'll be like, officer, I'm just smiling like this because it's my thing. Has nothing to do with the bag of weed protruding from my pocket. You're right, I shouldn't have said that out loud. I'll make a note of that. I'm kind of curious. I wonder how much weed you have to smoke before you think frisbee golf's cool. Anybody? Lots. Somebody just said three joints. And you're a lightweight. Whatever. I was getting my friend's car the other day. He's like, let me move my binder full of Grateful Dead CDs and my backpack specially designed for frisbee golf disc. Before I could question him, like, hey, what's wrong with you? He coughed, a big cloud of pot smoke came out, and my hacky sack. It was weird. Tired of my pothead friends, I'll tell you that much. I'm tired of going over to their house on a Friday night and be like, hey, what are we going to do? And they're like, all day, we're going to play PlayStation 2 for 8 straight hours. And then smoke this bomb shaped like Margaret Thatcher's head. This is going to sound kind of nerdy, but how about we go to a bar and talk to chicks? You're right, I'll be quiet. And if I get my friends out to a bar, they all want to play that damn Golden Tee machine. Son of a bitch. Everybody's been to a bar, apparently. It's a golf game. I ain't gonna play no game where I might injure my palm, you know what I'm saying? The palm is very important to that activity. My friends will put $20 into a video game, which is crazy, right? When there's a girl at the bar who's obviously thirsty, how about we pump $20 worth of drinks in her? All right. We'll get something better than high score, that's for sure. Most likely VD, but whatever.
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13: I'm going to share with you some things that's different about us. I'm going to tell black people something that's different about whites that you didn't know. And I'm going to tell white people something about black people that you didn't know. Maybe you can help understand each other a little bit better. First of all, white folks have wonderful weekends. White folks have spectacular weekends. When last time your black ass had a wonderful weekend? Black people don't have a wonderful weekend. We just have a couple of days off. You know, we just use them 2 days to rejuvenate our souls so we have enough to get through the week. That's all it is. You might set the grill up or something. You know, have your cousins come over, you know, pooking them. You know. Then your aunt get in a fight with your uncle. Pookie jump in it. Then you got to call the police. Police come, carry Pookie ass to jail. Now you got to take $100 bail money down there, get Pookie ass out. Now you done messed up all the kids' school money for the week. Now next time you see Pookie, you want to stab his ass. White folks have incredible weekends. Now I'm going to tell you some of the stuff white folks do on the weekends. Trust me, somewhere in America this weekend, a white man somewhere is gonna go hang gliding. Gonna strap a kite on his ignorant ass back and step straight off a mountain. Oh, Jesus! Oh, this is great! You bet not push a black person off a mountain with a kite on his back. We'll be... Jesus, when I get down, I'm gonna kick his ass. Oh, Lord. Ah! You know why? Because we some scary ass people. Black people scared of little. Black people, I'm telling you something, we don't even go on roller coasters after we 18. Man, I ain't going on no damn roller coaster. Have all my money fall out of my pocket.
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14: Every time I do something, it never works out right. I always get stuck, you know? That's how I got my name, Rodney Dangerfield. Yeah, I went into show business. I wanted to better myself. You know? And I saw an ad in the paper that said, improve your personality. So I went to see the man. And he told me my personality was okay, but my name was my problem. I said to him, my name? Well, how can a name be a problem? Well, even William Shakespeare said, what's in a name? He said, who? I said, William Shakespeare. He said, look, you want to listen to me, you want to listen to your friends. I said, I don't understand. I mean, is it good to change your name? He said, of course, I always keep changing my name. In fact, right now, I can give you a very good deal. There was a man here last week, left me a deposit on a name, he never came back. Actually, it's a $1,000 name. I'll tell you what I'll do. I have a new name coming in next week. And I need the space. I'll let you have the name for $500. I said, $500? That's a lot of money. He said, it's a great name. It's a name. Once people hear it, they'll start saying it. I said, what's the name? He said, Rodney Dangerfield. I said, Rodney Dangerfield? He said, see, you just heard it. You're starting to say it. Listen to me. Take the name. Seymour, go down in the basement, look in the blue box, and bring up a Rodney Dangerfield. I said, wait a minute. Suppose I use the name and I don't like it. Can I bring it back? He said, of course. All I ask is one thing. While you're using the name, don't give it a bad name. So finally, I decided to call myself Rodney Dangerfield. As soon as I got home, I thought to myself, what did I do? I made a mistake. I called the guy up. I said, look, this is Rodney Dangerfield. He said, who? I said, Dangerfield, don't you remember? He said, oh yeah, Shakespeare's friend. I said, look, I don't want the name. He said, don't be foolish. Try it for 2 weeks. I guarantee you'll keep it. So I tried the name for 2 weeks. I still didn't like it. I went to bring it back. I couldn't find the guy. He changed his name.
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16: Got on an elevator and this old guy got on with me. And I was over near the buttons. I pushed number four and I said, where are you going? He said, Phoenix. So I pushed Phoenix. Doors open, two tumbleweeds blew on. We stepped off. We were in downtown Phoenix. I said, you know, you're the kind of guy I'd really like to hang around with. I said, well, I'm going out to the desert. You want to go? He said, sure. So we hopped in his car and started driving out to the desert. He told me he spent most of his life working on a research project for the government trying to find out who financed the pyramids. He worked on it 30 years and they paid him an incredible amount of money. He told him he was pretty sure it was a guy named Eddie. We get out to his house 500 miles in the middle of the desert. The phone rings. He says, you get it. So I went over and I picked it up. The man said, Stephen Wright? I said, yes. He said, this is Mr. Haynes, your student loan director from your bank. He said, yeah. He said, you're 62 bank payments behind. We found out today from the institute you attended that they received none of the $17,000 we loaned you. We'd really like to know what you did with it. So, well, Mr. Haynes, I'm not going to lie to you. Gave the money to my friend Jiggs Casey. And he built a nuclear weapon with it. I'd really appreciate it if you wouldn't call me anymore. I have several hobbies which I enjoy to the fullest. I have a large seashell collection which I keep scattered on the beaches all over the world. Maybe you've seen it. I also collect rare photographs. I have two very rare photographs. One is a picture of Houdini locking his keys in his car. The other one is a rare photograph of Norman Rockwell beating up a child. The Museum of Natural History in New York accidentally walked into the ladies' room, said sorry, thought this was an exhibit. They got all upset. Women can't live with them, can't shoot them.
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4: I used to not be afraid of flying, but like the more I fly, the more I become afraid because I've been on like 500 planes in the last 5 years. And I just feel like because of my, you know, frequency that I'm approaching some sort of number, which is a great attitude to have, right? Oh, no. But you guys remember that flight that went down in the Hudson River in New York? Yeah. Sully Sullenberger? You know what I'm talking about? Is that a yes or a no? Oh, okay, you're saying yes like meow. I was like, put N's in the front of your yeses. I love that I asked you guys if you remember something that everybody remembers. Hey, you guys think you go outside and there's a sky? It's above us, right, ladies? People don't remember the details to that flight, and I do, right? It was a U.S. Airways flight from New York to Charlotte, North Carolina. And I know that because a week before that flight went down, I bought a plane ticket on U.S. Airways from New York to Charlotte, North Carolina to leave that exact same route, exact same time of day, the day after that flight went down. So naturally, I was very upset when that flight went down that I was not on that flight that went down. Why, you ask? Why with the extra H in the front? I'll tell you. You have like a 1 in a million chance of crashing, right? And everyone survived that crash. I would have survived my one. And it would have been reset. You know what I'm saying? I would have had a little something I like to call statistical immunity. Reset on my life, guys. And I would walk around with that feeling of knowing that I cannot be sunk. And I would say that out loud, I cannot be sunk. That's what I would say. Apply to situations that didn't belong to. Hi, welcome to Starbucks. I cannot be sunk. I'll have a grande and mocha frappuccino, please. Would you like whipped cream on that? I cannot be sunk! Yes. Splash of cinnamon. Stupid.
1: 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Funny lives here.
12: Jerry Seinfeld.
15: I wanted to talk to you tonight about hosting award shows.
17: All right, good. Let's go.
15: Because I cannot see any reason why anyone would want to host an award show.
17: All right, I'm with you so far.
15: Okay, now let's say let's say you get offered to host an award show.
7: All right.
15: You do that show. I'm just speaking now. You do fantastically well.
7: Hypothetically, you're speaking.
15: Yes, yeah. Hypothetically. Yeah. You do fantastically well on the award show.
7: Yeah.
15: What is the best thing that could result from that?
7: You get an award yourself.
15: No.
7: No.
15: You're asked again.
7: That's
15: to
7: right.
15: Host
7: okay,
15: the
7: you get to come back and do it again.
15: Yes. And understand me now.
7: Yeah.
15: Hosting an award show is not a job in show business. If you produce the show, that is a job.
7: All right, okay.
15: If you win an award, that can help you get a better job. Uh-huh. But hosting only leads to hosting. You see?
7: So it's only a good move if you're looking for a career as an award show host.
15: Where are you going with your award show hosting skills?
7: Well, now nowhere.
15: I'm done. That road has come to an abrupt halt for me. It's not a job.
7: Mm-hmm.
15: It's like the person that hosts a party. They do the most work, the most effort, and they're just another person at the party who really wasn't even invited.
7: Mm.
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10: How many proud parents do we have? Clap it up. We got proud parents here tonight. How about disappointed parents? We got disappointed parents? Same people clapping? Is that what's It's the best. I get envious of people that have a lot of kids because we just have one. We just have one little Austin. That's his name. I just, you know, especially when you see those little stick figure decals in the back of the minivan. Big happy family. You know what I'm talking about? Like, ours is all lonely. Just one sticker, him playing tennis. I texting himself. Not playing catch, playing throw. Picks the ball up and runs back. But sometimes, right, I see this whole bumper. I'm at the stoplight, like, oh, wow, look at this minivan in front. It's just full of love. I'm just picturing happy holidays. Just like the stick figures wrap around the vehicle almost, like, pop, pop, pop, pop. Meow. 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Unless you're from where that beard guy's from over there, out in the country, then it's like, pop, pop.

0: stuck to my sperm, my wife's eggs. 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
0: I was spending some quality time with my 8-year-old son the other day. I was watching an old school. I was on my laptop. He was on his iPad. We were sharing Wi-Fi. It was great, man. You know, he was in the other wing of the apartment, but I was watching this old school music video. It's from the 70s. It's by Harry Chapin. It's called "Cats in the Cradle." Yeah. See, a certain demographic, they know it. They're feeling it. This guy's feeling it, right, bro? He knows what I'm talking about. You feel it, man. If you're not familiar with the song, see, like you're like 21. You don't know this song, right? You love this? Damn, that voice is old.
2: I love that song. I freaking love it.
0: She has the face of a 21-year-old, but how old are you?
3: 40.
0: Wow, round of applause. You look fantastic, man. I swear, I thought she was like 21. She's like,
2: I love it.
0: That's hilarious. Wow. I would hate to have, man, can you, there's a job you'll never have, a phone sex operator. I like how her man's like just slapping her on the knee. That's right, we just do, we just text each other. We're like, Beautiful, man, beautiful. So this song, it's by Harry Chapin, it's called "Cat in the Cradle." If you're really young, you probably don't know it. Let me tell you what it's about. It's about this father, and it's his journey, right, with his son. He keeps putting things off, right? His little son starts to crawl, and he's like, we'll get together later, but not right now, but we'll hang out later. And then the kid, he's like 6, and then the kid's 10. He's like, Papa, throw the ball, let's play catch. We'll get together later, son, but not right now. And then the song, it just shows you quickly how the sands of time, right, for all of us. Kid's like 17. He's like, Dad, can I borrow the car keys? It's like, wow. And I'm watching this video and I feel like I'm gonna cry. And my little boy comes over and he starts bugging me. Dude, I wanna see how this song ends. Thank you. That was for the A and B students. You guys got it. Some people not laughing. They're like, I don't get it. That's kind of mean. You'd think the song would speak to him and he'd want to. Of course it did. Here's what really happens, right? I'm watching this video. I feel like I'm going to cry. I'm like, I hit pause on the video. I go, Austin, come give Daddy a hug. And he, I tell you right now, he put the iPad down. He came running into my arms and he gave me the best hug. That's right. See, he knows. He's a parent. Right there. That was bullshit. Even this young lady here with the old voice, that didn't happen. I beg to differ. You're right. Here's how it really went down. Austin, give Daddy a hug.
4: No, 5 more minutes. 5 more minutes. I'm on the iPad. No, 5 more minutes. No, I'm on the iPad.
0: I'm like, forget the iPad. You have an iDad. Get over here. And that's why I wish I had more than one kid. I'd be like, I don't need your love. I have options.
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8: I think teddy bears create bad instincts in people. You know, that's a bad way to train a child on how to deal with bears. Guy's in the woods with his friends and he sees a bear. He's like, hold up, I know what to do. We gotta get it in bed and cuddle with it. Last time I didn't get into a bar, the bouncer said, can I see some ID? And I said, don't you mean, may I see some ID? And And somebody got punched. I can't remember who it was. I go to my gym to work out, and I get on the treadmill, and I just don't feel that motivated. I try to listen to music, but that doesn't do the trick. So I'm going to get a recording of a pack of wolves gaining on me. People are like, what's up with that guy who's crying on that treadmill over there? I don't know, but he's been yelling help for about 20 minutes. He's been sweating and crying pretty hard. When I walk into a spider web, I just feel like, thank God I'm big. This could have been it for me right here. This thing is trying to kill me right now. Sometimes I'll tease the spider, I'll just stop and be like, oh no, I can't move, I'm stuck, help. And the spider's like, I'm set for life, I'm set for life. Yeah.
3: Good shopping too, good shopping here. Went today twice. Wants to get the blouse, wants to take it back. Ooh, they get snippy when you return things. Like it's their stuff. Something wrong with this blouse? I said, no, I just got home and realized I didn't really like the blouse. I just liked the song that was playing when I bought it. Give me the money, I'm going to get the song. Be snapping at me like a fresh green bean. I like that one store, though. What's that woman's name? Ann Taylor. I like her stuff. They're a little pushy in there, though. A little overly attentive. You know, follow you around. Oh, that's a nice color. That's a nice neckline. That's a nice... You know what? If I wanted to shop with a friend, I would have brought one. So why don't you... go over there and mark something down or something. Then I get in the dressing room. I'm in there like 10, 15 minutes because it's nicer than my apartment. She comes knocking at the door. I go, what? You've been in there a while. Are you okay? I open the door, Crick. I said, no, could you get me some toilet paper? What does she think I'm doing in there? Oh, she took an early lunch. They think you're stealing. I should have said, no, give me that thing that takes a plastic thing off the leg. My plier's jammed.
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7: Are you friends with other superheroes?
13: Some of them.
7: How about Aquaman?
13: No.
7: I like Aquaman. He can breathe underwater and talk to fish.
13: Yeah, great. He has all the same powers as SpongeBob.
7: How about the Hulk?
13: Why you like the Hulk?
7: Well, the angrier he gets, the stronger he gets.
13: Yeah, like every white trash guy on Cops.
7: I like the Flash.
13: He has no powers.
7: No,
13: he's on meth.
7: Catwoman?
13: You know, I used to date Catwoman.
7: Really?
13: Oh, yeah, but she gave me something I had to take medicine to get rid of. And boy, does it itch. And now it burns when I fly. Da-da-da-da!
7: So do superheroes date each other?
13: Yeah, we date mortals sometimes, too.
7: Really?
13: Did you know that Superman was dating Rosie O'Donnell?
7: I did not know that.
13: Yeah, he had to quit, though, because she got too big. He took her on one flight and threw out his back. Kind of embarrassing when you're flying a girl around Metropolis and your feet are still dragging the sidewalk. Da-da-da-da! This looks like a job for Slim Fast.
7: All right, one last guy. How about Batman?
13: Oh.
7: What?
13: Grown man in a rubber suit running around with a young boy. I don't have to have x-ray vision to see what the hell's going on there.
7: Yeah, I've always kind of wondered about some of these superheroes and their young men sidekicks.
13: You have 5 men in a suitcase. And one of them's on a stick. Who's sliding down the proverbial bat pole now? If you had a theme song, it would be la la la la.
7: You know, I have a wife and kids.
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15: I'm actually from a little town in North Carolina called... Whoa! Y'all came! Did you shake your head when you said that? That's right. You gotta shake your head when you say Hickory, because that means you're proud, man. Where are you from? I'm from Hickory. What the hell are you from, man? You ain't better than me. I like it. I miss it so much, man. I live in Los Angeles now. I've been there 8 years, and it's weird because I come back home to Hickory, and my friends call me Hollywood. And they go, here comes Hollywood. Is that new cell phone Hollywood? I guess you too good for a cord now, ain't you? And then I go back out to L.A., and they call me the redneck. Like, here comes a redneck. Quick, hide your pants. But I'm neither one of those, man. I'm both. I'm a Metro Jethro. Yeah. Like, I like sushi, man. I just deep fry it first. I drink moonshine martinis. They're delicious. I got a hybrid and I put a gun rack in it, dude. Yeah. I'm thinking about growing out my rat tail and then highlighting the tip.
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16: Comedy's always been in my blood. The hepatitis is new, but the comedy's always been. It's the only job I can hold on to, you know? When I got out of college, I made a lot of money, mostly 10s and 20s. I made them on my printer. And, when I was with the FBI for a while, because they caught me. I get fired from every job in the world, I swear. I worked for Black Entertainment Television for a while, and they axed me to leave. And that pissed me off a little bit. Take your time with some of these. It's all right. I am naughty. Did you ever watch the Extreme Games? On ESPN, what makes a sport extreme? Why is snowboarding extreme but football isn't? You know what I mean? If you're going to call it extreme, make it extreme. I want to see dwarf basketball. That's what I want to see. Anorexic pop. powerlifting. Wouldn't you love to see that? Show me a triathlon for chronic smokers. Chess for cocaine addicts. Wouldn't you love to see that? Hindu cow tipping. Come on. Fencing for hemophiliacs. Am I alone on this? Just show me a pair of Siamese twins on a balance beam. That would be fun.
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18: I'm excited for the summer. I like summer movies. I'm a big fan. I like big blockbustery. I'm like a nerd like that. Like movies like Transformers. I love that stuff. Like I hate it. Like so many people are jaded now. Does anybody here have jaded movie friends? It's so annoying. I'm like, dude, I just saw Transformers. That was sick. Yeah, I saw it, bro. Sucked. Dude, it was kind of cool. Nah, it sucked. Yeah, but that one scene, dude, saw it, sucked. It's like, people are so jaded. Like, it still looks cool, you know what I mean? Like, if you showed that movie 50 years ago, people would be like, ah! Their brains would explode. Ah! Everybody would lose their minds. They'd be on the streets just stabbing each other. It would be chaos if you showed Transformers in, like, 1950. People now are like, yep, boo. God, you can't appreciate anything. I always thought it'd be funny, though, if in a movie like that, if just to mess with all the stone people in the crowd at the theater, if right before the movie started, like Transformers, they just put, based on a true story. Are you kidding me? That happened? That happened? Are you serious? Oh, my God. That's terrifying. God, I always think it would be funny, too, because I always like movie previews before the movie, you know, they have little trailers. I always like those. But I always think it'd be funny if they showed a really dramatic trailer, really serious, right? And they have a title at the end of it that has nothing to do with the trailer. Just again to mess with the audience. So really dramatic movie trailer, title doesn't make any sense. So they come on like, coming this fall, the story of a family. Brutally torn apart, the father killed in a horrible accident. The mother forced to raise 8 children on her own. In a cruel world, all they have is each other. Coming this fall from the producers of Philadelphia and the director of Cast Away comes Boner Soup. People are like, what? That movie's called Boner Soup? About the dad who died and the kids? Boner Soup. I didn't see a boner or soup in the whole trailer. What is that? Is it one thing?
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1: I was playing Mortal Kombat the other day on Xbox. I'm playing Mortal Kombat, and I realized something halfway through the game. Oh my God, this is the only fight I've ever been in. Is Mortal Kombat. And then I was wondering, I was like, man, if I got into a fight in real life, and I couldn't beat the guy, would I just react the way I do when I can't beat a guy in a video game? Really? I hit you and it takes away that much life, but you hit me and it takes away that much life? I was blocking! I'll tell you stuff. I'll tell you stuff. Guys in the military are the toughest guys alive. Like, I really respect those guys. And, like, it's... I met a guy in the army one time, and I go, hey man, what part of the army are you in? And he goes, I'm in the infantry. I was like, all right, calm down. And I go, dude, no offense, man, but why would you pick to be in the infantry? It's dangerous, you know? Just be a secretary and take the credit. Who cares? And I swear to God, he goes, I'll tell you why I picked to be in the infantry. Because I didn't get in the army to sit in no queer office every day. I got in the army to blow some face off. That's what he said. And then I said, dude, why are you not the guy recruiting people for the army? because I would have joined if that's what they said to me. They called me when I was in college. They were like, hey, Joe, we hear you play the drums, son. Yes, I do, sir. How would you like to play them for your country? I wouldn't. I'll see you later. Bye. But if he was like, hey, Joe, we hear you play the drums, son. Yes, I do, sir. Well, never mind with that. How'd you like to blow some face off? I would have been like, I'm outside. Where's the truck? Let's go right now.
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20: When they talk about drugs, they don't talk about all of them. That's the problem. They don't mention coffee. The low end of the speed spectrum, I grant you. But there are coffee freaks. And they're walking around, nobody, you know, worried about it or anything. Mrs. Olson never tells you about that mild speed lift, you know? Because she's shooting freeze-dried Folgers, right? But you've seen the coffee freak in the office, haven't you? The guy who drops 8 or 9 cups every morning. Always in a good mood. Hi, how are you? Warm that up for you? Okay, yeah, hi, how are you? Hey, good to see you. Always in a nice mood, fine. Until the coffee urn breaks, man. Then he's the first cat over. What do you mean broken, man? Why? Plug it in, man. Turn it around. Never mind, man. Put some water in. Hold, man. Turn the car around. Hold, and then he goes out and scores because he's the one who's hooked, right? I know it's just a dopey example, but that's the beginning of it. Then you have housewives and the diet pills. Mom found out there's a lot more than dieting in those pills, man. Help you grind your teeth and feel great, too. Keep on the phone a lot. Hi, how are you, Marge? Anyway, look at the best mother. Where are you going, Mom? Shopping at midnight? Well, they're open, you know. Never mind. I'll see you later, man. And athletes. Athletes got into uppers. College athletes. The right wing's last line of defense on campus. And they're doing amphetamines. Remember when being up for the game used to be kind of a spiritual thing? Now, man, you up for the game? Been up all week, man.
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21: And the local news, man, they want you to watch every broadcast they've got, don't they? It's not good enough you're watching the one you're watching. They do these teases to get you to watch later on that are so incredibly cruel. It could be the most deadly thing in the world, and you may be having it for dinner. We'll tell you what it is tonight at 11. Is it peas? I feel sorry for the newscasters, you know? We can turn it off, but that's their job, and they have to read these stories, and they're just coming up on the teleprompter. They don't know what's coming up, and they've got to go through this range of emotion that there were no survivors. And next, which candy bar helps you lose weight? Still to come is an asteroid headed towards Earth. But first, where to find the cheesiest pizza in town? Also, a disturbing new study finds that studies are disturbing. They're like schizophrenic by the end of the news, aren't they? No wonder they snap when they start talking to the weatherman. You've noticed it. It's everywhere. They go to some fantasy land when they start talking to the weatherman. And now let's go to Johnny with the weather. Johnny, when are you going to stop this rain and bring us some sunshine? I'll stop the rain when you stop the carjackings, Colleen. The weather is actually the happiest part of the news because at some point you're going to hear something positive. You're going to hear it's a beautiful day or it's going to be a beautiful day. And it's nice to take in something positive, you know, because we hear all this negative stuff all the time and we go out into the world and it's so chaotic and we're not that we're going to notice if it's a beautiful day. We're moving too fast to even pay attention to that. And we need help to keep up with that pace. So we put a coffee shop here and there's a coffee shop here and a coffee shop here and a coffee shop here. And the smallest coffee is a tall and I'll have a coffee and a side of Red Bull because I'm very, very busy. I've got TBD and I'm late for yoga. Hurry, hurry!
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22: 6 months ago, my wife gave birth to our very first child. I'm a first-time father, proud little baby girl I have, a daughter. And my wife and I are in slight disagreement on this. It's funny, she calls this our first child. I call it our only child. And... She's like, don't you want to go for the boy-girl combo? I'm like, well, this isn't China. We can't just dispose that gender if we don't get the boy. We can't just, you know. But if we do go for it, I would want a gay son. I do, because that'd be like winning twice. If we have a boy and he's gay, that's like doubling down on win. Because one, he's not going to get a girl pregnant at age 16 and ruin his life. And then two, the older he gets, the more he can do with his mom that I have to today. I want to go shopping and look at drapes. Take the kid. Yay! When we couldn't get pregnant, we got a dog, because that's what you do when you can't get have a baby. You get a little surrogate baby. You get a dog, a little four-legged kid, and that's what, yeah. And I don't think, it's kind of like having a baby. I mean, you don't have to change diapers, but you have to cut poop out of fur, so that's kind of gross. I don't think you should just have a baby. I think you should take, for lack of a better phrase, you should have baby steps. You should take baby steps. Like you get a plant, and if you water it and it doesn't die, you get a puppy. And if you don't mind the responsibility of a puppy, oh, I've got to get home and take it for a walk, or it's going to poop on the floor and chew up my furniture. If you don't mind that, you have a person. Plant, puppy, person. And if you fail at either of the first two, no harm, no foul. You don't water the plant, it dies, throw it away, you're not going to jail. You don't like the puppy, you don't like the responsibility, give it away, sell it. That's fine, it's legal. You cannot sell a baby once you have it. People have tried. There was a couple in California, they tried to sell their baby in the parking lot of a Walmart for $25. Is that not the dumbest thing you have ever heard? Who shops at Walmart? Anybody walking into the store that day had enough snot-nosed little sunburned window lickers hanging on their heels already. They're not picking up a fourth, fifth, or sixth. They're done. If you want to sell a baby, you've got to take that thing to Pottery Barn. Every woman shopping there is 40 and infertile. You will sell your baby.
2: Ricky Gervais.
4: People go, oh, you can't have a go at dwarfs. You can. That's what you can have a go at them, really. Fundamentalist terrorists I stay away from. Dwarfs, what are they going to do? What an amazing welcome. It's fantastic to be in London. As far as I'm concerned, the tour starts now. So thank you, Sam. Thank you. Thank you. Well, I say the tour starts now, apart from Scotland and Brighton and Birmingham. I did a few charity gigs in the year to warm up. I know what you're thinking straight away. Ricky Gervais, are you still doing stuff for charity? Shut up. What? You do too much. I don't. What? How much did I raise for cancer alone last year? It doesn't matter, mate. It doesn't. Give us a ballpark figure. Ooh. Millions. It was millions. And they're welcome to it. But I will say this, if I ever get cancer myself, I'm going to go into the nearest hospital and go, right, I paid for that machine. No, it's a great gig, and the kids with cancer getting free and everything. And you meet them afterwards and stuff. And I was doing the gig this last time, last year, and I looked down and I recognised one of them. I thought, oh yeah, he came backstage 2 years ago. He was telling me about his illness and he said he was 18. And that was then, that was 2 years ago, so now he must be 20. Lying little... He wasn't lying about the cancer, he was riddled with it. It hurt him to laugh, but he shouldn't be. And I was doing the gig, and he was laughing along, and I was thinking, yeah, you laugh it up, mate. I was fuming. And it got too much for me, I'm human. So I went, all right, mate, I recognise you. And, came backstage 2 years ago, I went, yeah. You said you're 18 then, went, yeah, so you're 20 now. He went, yeah, I said, get out. Get out. I called the security. He struggled, but he was weak. They'd worked out. You could see they... Although they had trouble getting hold of him to start with, and then they got him in a... No. And his drip nearly had someone's eye out. I'm going, get him out. The crowd started booing. I went, hear that? No, it's a great gig, and it is at the Albert Hall, home to Hitler's other testicle.
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1: Now, I'm here to tell you, this is exciting for history. We have our first black president, okay? That is just an amazing... Okay, all right, white people, relax. I can see you're kind of getting to that mode. Can we say anything we want now? I'm sure you know you've got that white friend, right? He says some ignorant comment. You call him on it. You're like, man, you gotta watch it. No. I'm not racist. I've got a black friend. Yeah, this isn't the same thing. The whole, I've got a black president thing isn't going to cut it. I know, too, that all white people, we tend to have like just a smidgen of racism in us. Sometimes we get caught. I even do it myself sometimes. One of my best friends since I was a kid, Kenny, he's black. And sometimes he'll point out when I'm being racist, I didn't even mean to be. One day we were having a debate I was on his side with, okay? I'm still wrong, even though I'm on his side. I'm going with him, and I'm like, yeah, man, I see where you're coming from. And he's like, no, you don't. I go, no, I'm understanding what he goes, you don't understand. I go, I can appreciate. He goes, you can't even appreciate. So I said, I feel like there's a lot of racial tension between black people and white people still. So I said, what about this? Just as a wild idea, what if we discovered a brand new planet? And that planet was a vacant planet, and it was like a sister planet to Earth, atmospherically the same, land, water. And what if, just to give ourselves a bit of a time out, we took all the white people on Earth, and we just went to that new planet just to kind of sell. And right there, he interrupts me. He goes, oh, see, you're racist right there. I'm like, why? He goes, white people get the brand new planet, black people get old Earth? No. I appreciate the fact that Obama is the tech president. I kind of like that. Isn't that kind of cool? It's like you see him, he's on his BlackBerry, and I'm like, is he playing Brick Breaker right now? What is he? He does like YouTube updates, right? Isn't that going to be cool? You log into your MySpace in the middle of the night, you're like, oh, Obama's on. You can like write to him, Obama, what are you doing? Oh, I just downloaded that video of the kid shooting himself in the nipple with a paintball gun. You got to see that. And I'm working on some legislation too. Oh, good stuff. Obama, you on Facebook? No, I got poked by a zombie and the Secret Service took me out of there.

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2: When I was a little kid, I used to have crazy dreams because, do you remember that, you remember Nestle's Quick? You know, the powder, you put it in your milk, and you'd stir it for like 30 minutes, and no matter how hard you, there was still chunks of powdery magma that would float up and explode in your eye while you were trying to drink. Take a sip. Oh, damn, sand missile just blew up in my eye. 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I don't like when the movie Dune is in my drink. 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

0: me, you giant beverage. 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I will kick you in the tights and you will go down. You're very top heavy. You glass bitch. 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
1: Oh, yeah.
0: Oh, no. 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
1: Oh, yeah?
0: No. No.
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3: I love thing about history. Christopher Columbus, one of the greatest real estate agents this country's ever. Think about it. You're like, yeah, he was pretty good, I guess. Hey, you guys want to live over here? Oh, I don't know, Chris. It looks like people already live in there. Give me like a minute, dude. Like a minute. Hey, folks, Damien, I gotta have this gone by 3 p.m., dude. Damien! Damien, what's all this braille? Damien! Damien! Damien! Who's Damien in this joke? I don't know either. I've never once decided to write it any further than this moment. Damien! Come on, dude, Damien! These Indians, dude, you gotta get rid of them. Don't let me lose people on a Southern Christopher Columbus. Yelling to Damien to get rid of these Indians. Damien. D, hey, D, D. Soak in that this is Christopher Columbus for real. Damien, dude. Get over here, man. What's with these Indians, bro? We got these guns. They made swords that can fly. How stupid we look right now. They're doing mushrooms. They're going hunting. You know how cool that is? Tell me that that's not true. Can't. And I'm willing to bet zero historians purchase this vinyl. Wait a second. No, they didn't. Oh, where's my blog? I know that Indians did mushrooms and went hunting. I know that they did because I've done mushrooms and that is the closest I've ever come to being a Native American Indian. I was out in the woods, you know. I had a lot of my clothes off. I was talking to the wind. Wind! Wind! What do you know? What have you seen? When you're on mushrooms, it makes perfect sense. Wind! What's up? What's out there? What happened in the past? What happened in the future? Tell me your time secrets.
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4: You know what, ladies? You know, I had a woman ask me the other day. She said, you know why I say my thing? I want to know why all men fool around. Why? I do everything my man wants me to do, and he still fools around. Why? I cook, I clean, I come and go, as he says. Why? Then you call up your girlfriends and go, why? She go, I don't know, my man ain't home. Why? She go, I don't know why. Then you call up your mother and say, mama, why? She go, I don't know, your father ain't home. Why? I'll tell you why all men fool around. Why? Because men fool around because of this. And look at all the women in the audience right now looking up here like this. We fool around because we figured women out. We did. See, a lot of you ladies going, what does he mean he figured us out? We figured you out in this sense, and this is true. And anybody's ever done this, anybody will agree. Anytime anybody's ever done this will agree what I'm going to say. Any woman that's ever had this done to her will agree what I'm going to say. And those of you who've never done this will sit there and go, I disagree. But once you make a woman say, ooh, no matter what you do wrong, no matter what you say, no matter what you do, as long as you say, I'm sorry, she will listen to your story. And that's the truth. That's the God's honest truth. It is the truth. Stop it. It's the truth. And ladies, as soon as we all make that noise, a man, your relationship will change with your man, because we know, we wait on that noise. We be waiting on it. Because we know we can act different. As soon as you go, ooh, we know we can act a fool in. Remember when your man couldn't make it, he would call? No more of that. He heard you go, woo. Remember you want to spend all this free time with you? No more of that. Because you made that noise. Your man can act crazy. We know. As soon as you go, woo, our face is in the pillow like this. I got this mother now, man. And then you start talking to her. Who's this? Oh, yeah.

0: and your relationship changes from that moment. Woman be sitting on the bed, a leg shaking, go, oh my God, oh, I can't believe it. Oh, oh my God, I can't believe it. And then man get real cold on you, says, why don't you shake your ass home? Why are you, what are you talking about? Why are you treating me like this? We have a relationship. You don't own me. What do you mean I don't own you? We have a relationship. I thought that we go together. I don't see no rings on your finger. But I love you. Well, what have you done for me lately?
1: Hey, y'all put up with it. Y'all start putting up with all kinds of crazy. Just to show you, I guess it's hard to find somebody that knows how to do it to you right, because when y'all find one, y'all stick through that man. I know a man got busted coming out of another woman's house. Just to show you how far a woman to stoop. He got busted coming out of another woman's house. His woman saw him come out the house, knew that the woman lived there, and then wait till they got home, walked in the kitchen and said, what the hell was you doing in that bitch's house today? You know what the man said?
0: Wasn't me.
1: I looked right in your face!
0: Wasn't me.
1: Well, I'm supposed to be a fool, right?
0: Hey, wasn't me.
1: You know what the woman said? Maybe it wasn't you. Ooh.
2: I Heart Comedy.
3: Since I've been in show business and I got some money, I bought a house. You know, first house I ever had, and they can kill you. Everything be $500 when they come to your house.
4: Say, what do you want? It's $500.
3: I said, I ain't told you what I'm.
4: $500.
3: I got these little dogs, they're supposed to be for protection, and they don't wipe but the dinner plate. They're two Malmutes. A friend gave me two Malmutes. They're beautiful, intelligent dogs, right? Because they be reading the dog food can.
5: Alpo, no meat byproduct, no soybean. Yeah, this will be fine. Rich, fix this up for us, will you? Could we have a little wine with that, please?
3: And they see a burglar, they lick a burglar in the ass. A burglar! So I bought a Doberman Pinscher, one of them bad ones, right? Somebody stole him. That's how bad that mother was. And I got him from a dog home, you know, and somebody had abused the mother. Every time I talked to him, he'd freak. You know, I said, hey, Jim!
6: Man, don't do that. I can't take it. Rich is a real downer, man. I just can't dig it. Can't you slide a note under my paw or something? I can't dig it, man.
3: They get good, though, when they get older. Like, you can't stare at a Doberman. Like, most dogs, you can stare them down. You know, look at them, they go. You stare at a Doberman too long, they go. And then they show you their teeth. I say,
7: look like I'm smiling, mother. I'm about to get off in your ass.
3: Only thing about Dobermans, though, they let burglars come into your house, right? I mean, they say, burglar, come on in, come on, yeah, come on in. How you doing? Come on in the bedroom, let me show you. Come on, look under the bed, get the jewelry, yeah, right there in that box. Yeah, you got to come on in the kitchen, let me show you silverware. Come on, now hurry up, get it, yeah, there it is. And then the burglar hit the door, that's when the mouth turned into the exorcist. Right, guys?
7: I want to play.
3: And when you come home, that's where you find that burglar, right? Now.
8: Help me. Please help me.
3: The sound like the fly.
8: Help me. The dog is going to eat my ass.
3: They be serious, Jack.
2: Love comedy? You've come to the right place. This is iHeart Comedy.
9: I like looking at people with tattoos and just asking, why? Guys like to get the barbed wire. What does that say? I'm barbed wire. I'm a badass. Why just on the one arm? Is that warning me about the dangers of that arm? Isn't it bad? I warned you. I could be at a bus stop. This arm's fine. This one could get you in the tooth. We don't know. I don't know what it'll do. You've been warned. This guy had barbed wire here, but it didn't complete on the inside. What that says to me is, I'm a badass if you're looking, but not if it's owie. I like to stay in. I don't go out much. I like to stay in and listen to music. I love rap music. I love hip hop. I love rap. Specifically, I like the radio. I like to listen to rap on the radio. I get weird out when people don't like the radio. Like, no, it's too commercial, too corporate. I only listen to my own homemade mixtapes of Morrissey and rainforest noises. Love the radio, love hip hop, love the radio and hip hop. I cannot stand hip hop station DJs. I think they are some of the most irritating people on the planet, okay? They're incapable of saying anything to you in any voice other than a yell. It doesn't matter if the commercial is for a car dealership, a weight loss center, a carpet cleaning place, it sounds like this. Hey, hey, y'all wanna take your weight loss to the next level? Y'all wanna take your weight loss to the next level? Get yourself down in a California health clinic on the real, yo. Hey, being overweight, that can lead to diabetes, heart failure, yo, even sudden death, and y'all don't wanna go out like that. Go out like that. That's kind of a cavalier way to talk about dying, don't you think, DJ? Cash Money? That's what you talk about in basketball. I got shut out in basketball 85-0. Didn't want to go out like that. Fine. Oh, I went to jail because I had one beer open in my car while I was driving. Didn't want to go out like that. Okay. But dying from major heart complications due to early onset diabetes, you'll pardon me if I don't want to take my medical advice from some DJ that just got done judging a thick leg contest while wearing a bedazzled Barack Obama shirt. Pass.
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11: Right now, I don't know if you know this, but in New York City, David Lee Roth is an EMT. I swear, two nights a week, David Lee Roth goes out in an ambulance as an emergency medical technician, as a hobby, just cause. That's the coolest thing ever. Picture this, you know, you're from Toledo and you've never been to the big city before and the bright lights and the, you know, stranger Jews and queers and strangers, oh my, you know, and you're just dazzled. You step off the curb expecting traffic to stop like it does in your little podunk city, and it doesn't, and poof, you're floating through the air. Your fanny pack bursts open, and your Afrin nasal spray and your Visa check card go tumbling past your soon-to-be unconscious cranium. You bounce against the wall, land flat in the street, and pass out, and you wake up 5 minutes later in a puddle of your own blood and sick, and you look up, and standing over you is the former lead singer of Van Halen. How you feeling, man? Whoa! Wow! Well, can't you see me standing here? I got the paddles of the defib machine. BP is 116. I think he's missing his spleen. Ow, he should have jumped. Somebody get him a doctor. David Lee Roth. Thank God it wasn't Sammy Hagar. It's the last thing I need.
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12: I got nothing against the strippers, but the strip clubs are very addictive. Not to me, but to other people. They are addictive. Every guy in here got a friend that's addicted to strip clubs. Addicted like heroin, okay? Addicted. You know those guys that cannot function in a normal club? You take them to a normal club, they ask one girl to dance. Excuse me, would you like to dance? No, maybe a little bit later. Yo, man, let's go to the bar, man. We all got those friends that's addicted to strip clubs. You know those guys that go to the strip club in the daytime? If you at a strip club and the sun is out, you got some problems. You know those guys that eat at the strip club? Eat at the buffet. How could you eat at a nasty-ass strip club? What? Are you that hungry? Rwandan refugees won't eat that. At a damn strip club, tater tots don't mix. But I got nothing against the strippers. What I got a problem with is the stripper myth. You know the stripper myth. This is a stripper myth that's being perpetuated throughout society. The stripper myth is, I'm stripping to pay my tuition. No, you're not. There's no strippers in college. There's no clear heels in biology. Man, I didn't know they had a college that only took $1 bills. And if they got so many strippers in college, how come I never got a smart lap dance? I never got a girl that sat on my lap and said, if I was you, I would diversify my portfolio. You know, ever since the end of the Cold War, I find NATO obsolete.
10: Robin Williams.
13: Time now, boys and girls, to go to Mr. Rogers' neighborhood.
14: We have a special treat today. You remember yesterday we talked to Frank Zappa? Well, today we're going to talk to Mr. William F. Buckley, and he's going to read some fairy tales to us. Don't you go away. He's right here with us right now.
13: Well, thank you very much. Today we're going to examine the political social ramifications of Goldilocks and Three Bears. First of all, let's examine her name, Goldie Locks. First of all, Goldie, the Aryan stereotype, combined with Locks, the Jewish soul food. Obviously, the combine is to make a sort of bourgeoisie archetype. She is in confrontation versus the Three Bears, the not dark bears, the not brown bears. Let's just call them third world bears. And now, in this case, I'm using Goldilocks as an example of imperialism expanding outwards towards the minor race countries, or the third world countries, in the case of the Three Bears. Now, first of all, the Three Bears are out, possibly expanding an expansionist policy on their own, and Goldilocks, as the imperialist, comes in to, once again, she finds some food on the table. One is too hot. Let's say this is Marxism. Possibly granola. We don't know. One is too cold. Let's say this is hard and cold capitalism. Cold cash. I just use as an analogy. And she chooses the medium, once again, a bourgeoisie attitude, choosing that which is just right. As Karl Marx said, eins für Erde und für Erde. I won't translate for you. One day you'll understand. She sits on one chair. It's too hard. Possibly this is sexual ramifications. I don't know. One chair is too soft, possibly womb-like. She doesn't want to return back to the womb. Then she chooses once again the medium way, and the chair breaks, obviously showing a certain flaw in her logic. Finally, she goes to the bed. Once again, many of you right now are titillating at that. But now, we get to the best part where she falls asleep. She goes to the bed. One again says, one is too hard. We pursued that before. One is too soft. Once again, she pursues the medium, falls asleep. Now, into this, the bears returning to their homeland find her there asleep. Why they don't eat her, I don't know. Tune in tomorrow and see when we examine the political, social, and geometric possibilities of Snow White and the Seven Dwarfs.
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15: There's a lot of racist stuff on TV that we're not even looking at. Yet. First of all, we had some stuff grandfathered in that we're surrounded by. Black people should be upset about Uncle Ben still being on the market, Cream of Wheat guy, we're still pouring syrup out of Slave Head in Aunt Jemima. Let's retire her ass. We'll name it something else. It'll be fine. But then for the Golden Corral people to come in and think they can just introduce racist ads to the market is not cool. You guys know what I'm talking about? First of all, Golden Corral is a chain of bad buffet restaurants where, first of all, it's named Corral. Have some respect for yourself. I don't care if it's golden. I'm not eating there. But the commercial put me over the top. If you don't know the ad, it's a white couple and a black couple on a double date. Have you seen it? No. So the white lady is really annoying. She turns around to the black couple and goes, we're going to have such a great time, dinner. We're going to go to a seafood restaurant, and Chef Jason's going to be there, and then we're going to share a $20 appetizer. And the black people hear $20 appetizer. They throw themselves out of the moving vehicle, risking their lives to dust their asses off and show up at cheap-ass Golden Corral. where they can eat all-you-can-eat tilapia, which in culinary circles is known as the rat of the sea.
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16: Nate Bargatze.
17: I do eat animals. I do, like, I'm on board eating some chicken or something. I don't know. I went and bought chicken the other day. Now when you go, they have two kinds of chicken that you can buy. They have a free-range chicken, and they have, like, I guess, like, a not free-range. Like, I think his parents were divorced or something. I don't know. They want you to eat the free-range chicken, which is a chicken that is allowed to roam free. Obviously not now, like he's dead at the store. But they still have a list of his hobbies on the package, which is nice. That's nice. I don't eat that chicken. I feel bad about it. Like, I don't eat a chicken that had a dream, and that was that chicken. Like, life was great for that guy. I want a miserable, not free-range chicken. I want a chicken that when they killed it, he was like, look, I'm ready for this, all right? How much better would you feel they serve you chicken? Like, by the way, your chicken killed itself last night. Yeah, I don't know. He had a ton of issues, man. He was, he was a cutter. That's one thing. So, one of the many that he was. I forgot to tell you, when I was, had a weird thing at the airport not too long ago. I was standing in line. I was behind this white guy, and he was arguing with this black guy behind the counter. And the reason I tell you that is because when I hear him argue, I overhear the white guy try to play the white race card, which if you're like, oh, I didn't even know we had a card. I don't think we do, actually. This guy got one somehow. And I just hear him go, what is it, because I'm white? Is that why you're doing this to me? Because I'm white? So then he looks around to try to find, like, backup, a white guy, so he sees me. He's like, hey, are you going to get involved in this? Can you believe this is still going on after all we've been through? And I was like behind him. I was like, what? No, man. I'm not ready for something like this. I think you're the first guy ever to try this, to be honest with you. I'm not prepared at all. If you wanted me to help you, you should have pulled me aside much earlier than right now. Should have grabbed me an hour ago and like, look, I'm gonna try to make history today. Do you want to be a part of this or not?
2: All laughs, all the time. I Heart Comedy.
18: I saw a thing on a notice board recently. They're organizing a parachute jump for people with Alzheimer's. That's something that I'd pay to see. That's basically euthanasia. You're right, Granddad, you know what you're doing? I fought in the war. That's as maybe. 1,000, 2,000. Are you my nephew? I've done quite a few charity gigs over the past year. I did one in this very room. It's for a charity which I now know is called Laughter for Leukemia. Now, I'd had a long day and I turned up late and, you know, I made a mistake. I said, it's lovely to be here laughing at leukemia. Skinheads down the front didn't like it. I was in Los Angeles last year. I did a gig for The Big Issue. They were relaunching The Big Issue out there, and they'd organised this big sort of gala gig. They asked me to do 5 minutes. I said, it'd be my pleasure. And what they'd done, which I thought was quite interesting, they'd invited a lot of the homeless people along to the gig. So a whole section of the audience were homeless people, vendors of The Big Issue in Los Angeles. And I thought, what a brilliant thing, because you think hungry and homeless, but you don't think, you know, they could do with a night out. Night out's not the right phrase, but you get my drift. I walked out, I said, it's lovely to see so many bums on seats. This didn't translate, really. This is the problem with doing charity gigs for other people. What you want to do is have your own foundation, your own kind of, you know, your own charity. That's the brilliant thing that kind of big A-list celebrities get to do. They get to have their own charity. I'd love to do that. What I'd like to do is start a Jimmy Carr Foundation. It's a good idea, isn't it? I'm a D-list celebrity, but, you know, I could build and grow. I've got a couple of ideas for charities. I'd like to workshop them this evening. I'm glad you're so keen on the idea. The first one, well, there's a terrible problem, a global problem, with amputeeism in sub-Saharan Africa because of all the landmines. Now, there's a lot of charities dealing with the landmine problem, you know, picking up the pieces there. It's a bad choice of words, I know, but there's a lot of charities dealing with the landmines and clearing the landmines, but very few dealing with the residual problem of a lot of people with only one leg because the other one's been blown off. Yeah? That's a serious global problem. That almost looks too big to tackle. Yeah? But we in the West, we've got our problems too. Who here in this room can tell me they don't have a problem with old socks? What I'm saying is you take those two problems, you put them together, what have you got? You've got a solution. Old socks for Africa, who's with me? If there's one thing worse than having your leg blown off, it's the remaining foot being cold.
10: Johnny Carson.
16: And now, here's Johnny.
19: In the Los Angeles Times this morning, there was a letter from a woman complaining, this is true, you can check the Times right after the show, she was complaining to Dear Abby that her husband would not have sex with her until after the Tonight Show. The headline said, "Man refuses to have sex with wife until he's through with Carson." Now that's, I thought so. There's nothing wrong with having sex during the Tonight Show. It's never stopped the studio audience at all. When high school, though, when you're young, you know, with the girls, I remember me and my best girl, Emily Cockenlocker. We used to, up in the bleachers. You know Emily.
20: I know her well.
19: From Nebraska. Yes. German girl.
20: Little Emily
19: Cockenlocker. Yeah. We used to. We would,
20: we all would you?
19: Huddle in a blanket with a flask up in the bleachers. And that was in July. Boy, the season. She was a weird girl. Oh, I went to a very small high school in Nebraska.
21: How small was it?
19: Well, Goering. This guy's been watching the show too long. We got 40 million straight people. When I say straight people, I mean like straight men. I don't mean... We had a high school that was so small that during halftime, one guy came out and formed a picture of the United States. One guy.
20: That's small.
19: Oh, that was a small thing. We got a dandy show. I'm going to go out and slip into something comfortable because I'm beginning to feel like a nut.
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24: 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What am I, the butler? Well, at least I don't have to put on pants. Hand it over. We're getting lazier. It's just a matter of time. Yeah, I want delivery and I'm going to need someone to feed me. No, I'll be in the tub. Yeah, key is under the mat. Chip, chop, chip. Chip, chop, chip? I don't even know what chip, chop, chip is supposed to mean. I'm not good at ordering delivery. I always think I'm ready. I never am. I always get that order panic. Delivery, what do you want?
23: You got food there?
24: Yes, we have food. What do you want?
23: Let me write it down. I'll call you back.
24: Oh, I wasn't ready for the trick questions. It's exciting when that delivery guy arrives, isn't it? It's like Santa coming to your house.
23: He's here. He's here. The guy's here. What do we do? What do we do?
24: But we don't treat him like Santa. We treat the situation like it's a hostage exchange.
23: Whoa, you're a weirdo. You wait out there. Here's the deal. I'll give you the money. You hand over the food. Then I want you to back away slowly. I don't need you casing the joint.
24: Here's something fun to do next time you get delivery. Treat the delivery guy like he's your waiter. Be like, hey, thanks a lot. Can you do something about the music in here? And I can go for some more ice water. Never know what to do with all those condiment packets they give you when you get delivery. They give you like 50 ketchups. Such a waste. My wife's always like, save them. It's not like you can go up to a homeless guy. In case you get that food you're looking for, here's some ketchup. I'm looking out for you, buddy. It's ridiculous.
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0: I love the euphemisms from that time for like, yes, a gentleman of a certain distinction, when you're not allowed to say gay back in those days. Yes, you know them. They're curious fellows. Cobblestone boys. Satin pillow sort of folks. Oh, he's a gentleman with a long handshake. I myself am a gentleman with a long handshake. I can say it though, I'm gay. I'm a homo American. Are there any more gays here tonight? Alright, good, awesome. I'm glad you made it out. I think the straight ones are going to have to fight their way out this time. Is there anybody here in the closet? Thought I'd check. I'm not in the closet myself, but I think it would be amusing if you could pull off being a public figure, like a stand-up performer, and be openly in the closet. Like, yeah, that's my thing. I'm a closeted guy. It's my life. I talk about it. You're going to come see my show, you're going to get a hot set of closeted comedy. Buckle up. Guy comes up to me on the street. He says, I want to suck your... I looked him right in his eyes and I said... Never mind what I said. The point is, words were exchanged. Maybe something else. You don't know. I'm telling it like it very well may or may not be here in the closet. Open the door, take a peek, and then shut that door. You're letting light in. You do your thing, I do my thing. I pretend to do your thing. That's my thing.
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17: Am I the only Jew? Where are the Jews? They're in the back. That's why we have a couple here in the nasty section. You are a Jew? I was wondering if you were a Jew and I wasn't. And the tattoo, not good. Not good. Now, okay, so. All right, let me ask you guys, as Jews, can't you, like, tell another Jew when you see one? Yeah. Isn't it a thing? Jews can always look at it by the fake. We can just tell. It's a thing. It's just like black people. Black people can pick other black people out of crowds. Jews, it's the same thing. It's an ethnic. Don't look around the room for the black people. I say stop in the mouth. She said black, and there were black people in the audience. Everything you say insults someone. Like, you can't say black. Can't say Jew, can't say Oriental unless you're referring to a rug or salad dressing. I can't stand it anymore. I was at a bar in LA having a beer a few months ago and I was just like sitting there and this woman comes over to the bartender. She didn't want to offend him, so she orders an African-American Russian. I can't stand it. I work with African-American Russians in my clinic for women who... No, I'm telling you, if you have no religion, convert to Judaism. We have 20,000 holidays. You never have to go to work. You just call it. No one has any clue. Hi, can't come in today. It's Bahuya. That's right. Well, it's like 3 weeks long. We have to fast for like 4.5 days. Great, I'll see you in January then. All right, take care. Yeah, it's actually, it's in my desk. It's right under, oh, I can't talk after sundown. Really dark, I've got to go. Okay, see you in the morning. Sure.
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0: Yeah, girls don't make sense. You never understand when they're drunk. You never understand what the hell they're talking about. But also, when girls are not drunk, you never understand what the hell they're talking about, man. Yeah, it's true. This one's like, no, it's not. No, it's not. It's not? Yeah, the dude's with her. He's like, it's not, man. It's not. It's not, honey. It's not. Yeah, girls do. Girls do just talk, though. See right there. Girls love chiming in, right? Nobody likes chiming in more than a girl. Girl will just be like, you know what else? And you're like, yeah, what? I don't know, just like, what are you guys talking about? Yeah, cool, man. Girls like to use words, sometimes they don't even know what the hell they're talking about. Like the words that they use, they're not even in the right place. Girls pick words that they like and then just run with it. Girls are on some new thing where they're calling everything random. Girls will say something's random, it's not even random. A girl will be like, oh my God, you're wearing a jacket? That's so random. It's not random, it's winter, you know what I mean? Yeah, you know it'd be random if it wasn't winter, I was still wearing a jacket and then I ate a monkey. That would be random. I had a girl tell me the other day this. She said, you know what? You text me at the most random times in the day. I was like, really? When are those times? Like, when are random times that happen during the day? She's like, I don't know. It's just random. Whenever you text me, God. I was like, yeah, but tell me when those random times are so I can text you the other times. Yeah? This is what she hit me with. She said, I don't know. Whatever's random to one person isn't necessarily random to the next. Like, yo, you can't just make up a saying like you're Yoda and then the conversation's over. You gotta meet someone when you talk. And don't tweet a picture of a salad. That's the main point I'm trying to get at. Girls do just use words. Sometimes they use phrases, they don't even think about what they mean. Here's something common a girl will say when you're trying to have sex with her. This is something a girl says often when you're trying to get her into bed. She'll go like this. Hello, you can't handle this. Excuse me, you think you can handle this? No, you can't handle this. Yo, yeah, I can. What are you talking about? It's just sex. I've had it 6 times before. I know how it goes down.
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1: Joan Rivers.
2: So I'm going to get off. They've been very good, thank God. I used to have the best Indian show business. I had an American flag pinned to my slip. When the act was over, I just raised my dress and walked off proud. Wouldn't you applaud your flag? Exactly. But then I became pregnant and had to keep adding extra states. I used to have a poem. I used to end my act with, I wish for you what you wish for me. Exactly. That can be tricky. If you've ever played Omaha, Nebraska, it can be tricky. You know what fear is? The first live performer ever to play Omaha, while I was on stage, the men would come on stage and try to adjust me. So in Omaha, my poem got shortened from I wish for you what you wish for me to simply, and the same to you, Omaha. And that loses a little warmth. So I'll just say you're a very good audience, tip-top, thank goodness. And you all will make it all worthwhile. You see, humor is a God-given gift. And I've got it. If I can go on national television with my God-given gift of humor, and by going on national television with my God-given gift, if I know I can make one person a little cynical. If I know I can make one person out there in Video Land's day that much brighter. If I know I can make some shut-in somewhere in the Midwest sit up and go, hee. Or whatever shut-ins go in the Midwest. If I know I can do this, yes. If I can do this, yes. If I can do this, and if I can't pick up $7,000 for doing it, I'll be there. Good night.
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4: If you want to understand, men, ladies, I'm here for you. I'm just telling you what we are. You know, not who we are, what we are. Just like what we are that makes us struggle. And really, men are perfect creatures except for, you know, one. Like, if most women would want to be a man, if you didn't have to give up that power that you have, which is our weakness. That's our weakness. It's very difficult. I'm telling you, man, like, I don't want to be with other women, ever. Like, I want to just walk down the street and go, I never need to look at another woman again because I'm with the last woman I'm ever going to be with. And I'm like, but it ain't real. It's just, like, no guy wants to cheat and hurt his woman, man. That hurts. First of all, think about what cheating is for a second, ladies. Cheating is a man. He sneaks out of his own house to go, like, find some happiness behind your back. So your feelings aren't hurt. Cheating is for you. It's not for me. We don't want to hurt you. If you give a lie detector test to a man and a woman, and ask them the same questions, man, we would pass them both up to a point where it's like, hey, ask a woman, you love your man, you love your family, you love your home, you love what you built. Yep. All right. You see Brad Pitt or Denzel Washington or whatever standing there, would you risk everything you built with your man just to sleep with him? And women, look, they go, nah, I wouldn't. And they'll pass the test. They'd be like, eh, you know, they look good, but I wouldn't. Ask guys the same thing, you know, boom, love your woman, the kids, the house. Yeah. You see that girl passed out behind the dumpster? Could you risk everything for a passed out woman behind a dumpster? I don't want to, but look at her with garbage on. She looks so cute with garbage on.
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5: I live in an apartment. Okay, here's the thing. I'm glad you guys are here, by the way, because here's the thing. I live by myself, and so sometimes I find myself doing things that make me feel lonely. Last week, I ate an entire birthday cake. By myself. Wasn't my birthday. Here's what I discovered. If you order a personalized cake at the grocery store, you don't pick it up in 4 days. They sell that cake to the public. I bought it. I don't know if you know how creepy it feels, the entire birthday cake that has somebody else's name on it, but it feels like you killed that person on their birthday. That's weird, man. Because here's the thing, everybody in my family is way more successful than me. They all have houses. 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And I feel bad for the little kid. He'll never learn consequences. 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That's got a lemon on it, but it doesn't taste like lemons. 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Non-toxic cramp. Non-toxic is basically Crayola's way of saying, hey, we know you suck as parents. No, no, let him go eat whatever he wants. It's on us. Go watch Glee. You're going to make crayons non-toxic, make them 100% edible. Right? 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Non-toxic? Who's ordering toxic? Here's the thing. I'm allowed to hate on him because he's not my kid. He's stupid. He's stupid. He's dumb. 2 years old, said his first ever full sentence to me. 2 years old. He runs at full speed. Okay? He goes, you're the bestest uncle in the world. I'm like, well, you're the dumbest kid in the world because bestest isn't a word, buddy. He had 2 years to come up with that sentence. And that was the bestest he could do? Plus, he's lying to me. In the world, he's two. He's never traveled. He's nothing but candy. I'm so jealous. Because he has baby teeth. His teeth are going to fall out. They just shove candy in his face. He had the nerve to ask me on Christmas morning, Uncle Paul, do you have anything strawberry flavored? Yeah, it's called a strawberry. That is the number one flavor of strawberry.
1: Greg Proops.
18: I graduated and I needed a job, right? I didn't have no gig. And so I looked in the want ads, right? I can't even believe I'm saying this in 2013. Telling a group of young people that I looked in the want ads for a job. I might as well just go, you know, I was walking through downtown Babylonia. So the ad said, pizza delivery, must have own car with / insurance, right? It was $1 a run, which is a lot of money in 1978, $1, and then you got to keep the tip. So there's a map on the wall, no GPS in those days, no GPS, a giant map of San Mateo and Burlingame on the wall, right? Like Churchill's war room or something. Like there's some sort of strategy to this. And there's push pins in the map as if we're making strategic chicken strikes on certain areas. Burlingame Avenue needs a double pepperoni and some wings. Stat, get on that, Proops. So Lonnie's mother, Tina, worked the counter and she was in a wheelchair and she was quite big. And she rolled up and down the counter in this wheelchair, right? Because she didn't have the foot flaps down. She just pedaled around like Fred Flintstone, right? She'd go up and down the counter. So she'd take the orders, and then she'd rip off the piece of paper and put it on that enormous spike that's been in every restaurant since the beginning of time, that are the most dangerous things you could possibly have in a restaurant. There was a room in the back where they prepared the chicken, and I can't describe to you the heinousness of this room. It was like a poultry concentration camp. Chickens were delivered in the afternoon in giant crates full of ice. And then they were taken from the crate of ice, and Lonnie had a bandsaw that he would take the chickens and wham, cut them down. Oh no, this room should have been in black and white. This room was like... Then, in 1944, you know what? So, two kids would pull up every afternoon, about 3:30, right? They were little kids. They're about 8 and 10. And they were named Eddie and Doug, right? And they'd ride up on stingrays, right? That had the giant chopper bars and the sissy bar in the back. They would throw the stingrays in the back, right? In the alley. And then they'd come in and they would bread the chicken and stuff. So I would finish my job on the first night. And Lonnie goes, great job, Proops. You delivered 30 pizzas. That's a record. Later, I was given to understand that the record keeping at Chicken Delight was somewhat lax. So he says to me, Proops, you smoke weed? I'm like, almost incessantly, Lonnie. He goes, does I deal weed? I'm like, bonus! I just fell into a pot of gold. I'm working at a pizza place and the dude deals weed.
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19: I've seen murders, right? Why are we more comfortable watching women have sex on TV against their will? Why? Right? We should be open with our sexuality, right? That's why our self-esteem is lowered. Like, how many partners did you have before Cowboy Shirt here? all, try to remember what you told him. We lie about that. We're forced to lie, right? And it doesn't make sense because guys have high numbers, right? All guys lie up. Women lie down. No woman's ever been in the double digits, ever, right? Ever, right? And it doesn't make sense because you guys are banging chicks. So our number, okay, yeah, that's who I'm banging. So our numbers are the same, right? But we're forced to lie about it. It perpetuates double standards. So when my fella asked me how many people I had sex with, I told him the truth. I said, I don't know. Yeah. Yes. Yes. Yeah. I was like, sweetie, I have been doling out fun-sized Snickers at Halloween since I was 15. No way of keeping track of all the trick-or-treaters. Yeah. Right? And he got so mad. Sometimes men get mad, right? He was so pissed at me. He was like, you count that on your hands? I was like, yeah. If I were the Hindu goddess Shiva.
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20: Because like all the specials that you see at theaters, like there, it's like there's 900 people, and like this is not, you know, comedy is not done like this.
21: How's everybody doing? What's going on? Where is a funny time?
20: All right, let's talk about love and let's move through this stuff. All right, here we go. So I'm in a relationship now, married twice, divorced twice. That's fine. I'm over that. Got no problem with it. I'm in a relationship right now with a girl who's significantly younger than me. I'm not bragging. It's just the way that it goes. All right, I'm 49, she's 29. That's it. It's out there. Don't judge me. Don't judge me. Do not judge old guys with young girls. Do not judge them like you know what's going on. You don't know what's going on. I hate when people see an older dude with a younger woman like, I know what that's about. No, you don't. You don't know what it's about. What it's probably about is that he's doomed. If you ever see an old guy with a younger woman, just picture him as a doomed clown. Just look at him like wearing the clown's hat with a clown's nose, maybe the big clown shoes, and picture him maybe a few paces behind her trying to keep up, saying things like, what's this band called? How long is the show going to go on for? Is this a seated event? And then just see him slow down and she just walks away. He goes, bye. Thanks for helping out.
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22: I was on a plane once, like about a month ago, and they had high-speed wireless internet on the plane. And they had never done that before. They explained to us that we were like one of the first aircraft. And I opened up my laptop, and I'm online. I'm looking at YouTube while we're flying. And then it broke down. And the woman says, I'm sorry, but we have to fix the internet so it's down for the rest of the flight. The guy next to me goes, this thing sucks. Like, dude, how does the world owe you something you didn't even know existed 30 seconds ago? People on planes are the worst. People on planes, they complain. They get off the plane, they come to your house, and they tell you about their whole flight experience. And they make it sound like it was a cattle car in Poland in the 40s. They just make it, that was the worst day of my life. I had to sit on the runway for 40 minutes. That's a story in this country. That's a hardship. That you had to sit on the runway. People will listen to that story. They'll stop doing the dishes and turn around and go, oh my God, really? For 40 minutes? That's awful. You should sue them. I had to sit on the runway for 40 minutes. Oh my God, really? What happened then? Did you fly through the air like a bird? Incredibly? Did you soar into the clouds impossibly? Did you partake in the miracle of human flight? And then land softly on giant tires that you couldn't even conceive how they put air in them? How dare you?

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1: At some point, you have to admit that you're getting older and not wear the same clothes that you wore when you were young. I mean, what the God? You know, if your stomach is bigger than your chichis, man, you gotta adjust the wardrobe. There's nothing nastier than a fat chick with a belly ring. It looks like a place that you put air in a tire. I came from that family that all my aunt's hairs were fried, man. I mean, just, and they were nasty. They were little and fat and had a lot of kids. Like, I had an Aunt Janet that had 6 kids. I couldn't believe somebody for once. Much less went back 5 more times.
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3: When I was a little kid, I wish the first words I ever said was the word quote, so right before I died, it could say unquote. Lots of my friends have babies, but I don't have any babies, but I have lots of friends. Babies don't have any friends. They all have those baby monitors so they can hear the baby from the other room, which I consider a form of wiretapping. Someday he's going to be a really smart baby who makes a fake recording of some fake baby noises. Going to crawl out the window and go to Italy. I need one of those baby monitors from my subconscious to my consciousness so I can know what the hell I'm really thinking about. Sometimes I talk to myself fluently in languages I'm unfamiliar with. Just to screw with my subconscious. It's a good thing a lot of people speak foreign languages, otherwise those people would have no one to talk to. When I was in first grade, the teacher told us that the president was married to the first lady, and all I could think of was, wow, I wonder if she ever saw any dinosaurs. She told us about Michelangelo and the Sistine Chapel, and that day I went home, I was laying at the top of my bunk bed looking at the ceiling, and I'm thinking, why not? My brother's pushing the bed around. Give me more aqua. I did Jesus and Santa Claus on a seesaw. I had Jesus on the low end, even though he weighed less. Because he's Jesus. Jesus pissed off a lot of people, you know. Will you stop turning the water into wine? I'm trying to take a shower. What did Jesus ever do for Santa Claus on his birthday? Don't think about it, it doesn't mean anything. You know, the New Testament is pretty old. I think you should call them the Old Testament or the most recent Testament. You know, when to look at a star, it may not even be there anymore because it takes so long for the light to get from there to here. Maybe gone, it just looks like it's still there. That's how I see my old girlfriends.
4: Oh, hello there. I'm Newton Ames, talking to you on behalf of the Monolithic Oil Corporation about today's energy situation. You know, if we all just sacrifice a little, we can pull together to beat the current problems of not enough energy. And Monolithic is doing its part by killing most of the birds that nest around our beautiful oil refineries. Birds eat up a lot of food, and as everyone knows, food takes energy to grow and prepare. So the fewer birds there are, the less energy will be wasted. Now, how can you help? Well, if there are any old folks around the house, just set them outside at night. This looks like a long, hard winter, and the fewer people there are, the less energy demand there'll be. Leaving the old folks outside is nothing new. The Eskimos do it all the time, and they know a thing or two about surviving in cold weather without much heat. You betcha. When you drive, don't take your foot off the gas for stop signs, red lights, little children, or anything. A smooth,

0: steady driving technique is the most economical. The cost in human lives, suffering, and property damage will be more than offset by the savings in gasoline. Well, I hope these tips have helped you become more aware that the blame for today's energy situation is on your shoulders and your conscience and not ours. Monolithic Oil Corporation. We want you to pay.
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2: These feminine hygiene ads I'm being inundated with. Some pretty fertile women running around out there. These girls have more periods than a Hemingway novel. Their time of the month is the month. Copernicus used these chicks to set up the lunar cycle. You know, men feel left out of that whole gynecological process, no matter how hard it is for a woman. Ladies, you have to remember, essentially, men are megalomaniacal in nature. They like to be involved in every single facet of their female's existence, and they feel left out here, cheated, because they don't have a corresponding experience. This is why men like shoeshine so much. It's the closest we come to gynecology. We get to put our feet up on those little fake feet, you know. Which brings to mind a question: do women tip their gynecologist, huh? Well, that looks great, Doc. Here, get yourself a little something, you know. He gives it that one last whap with a buffing ring.
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3: Russell Peters.
4: Just to clear it up, if you don't know, there's the two main languages in the Chinese culture. They have Cantonese and Mandarin, and then they have a bunch of, like, small village languages that even other Chinese people go, I don't know what she's saying. Now, Mandarin, which I speak in Beijing, and I had the chance to go to mainland China last year, I learned the difference between Cantonese and Mandarin, and I'm going to help you with it right now. Mandarin, you'll know right away, now that you know what Cantonese sounds like, you'll know right away if somebody's speaking Mandarin, because it's way different. It sounds way more chilled out, you know what I mean? It's a little bit more relaxed. It sounds a little bit more aggressive because it sounds like they're grinding their teeth when they speak. Especially in Beijing when they talk, they have that, ha ha, si si, sure. I had a good time in China. You know what sucked though when I went to China? I'm not making this up. The airline lost my suitcase on the way to China. On the way. I get to China, I have nothing with me, right? Because they lost my suitcase. So I get to China, all I had with me, because I'm an idiot, all I had was my hand luggage, and in my hand luggage, all I packed was a portable DVD player, a Discman, some CDs, some DVDs, some magazines. Because I figured a long trip like that, I want to be entertained. And then my underwear, and my socks, and my toothbrush, and my deodorant, will be in my suitcase, which will meet me in China, which never met me in China. And I gotta be honest with you, as a brown man, we need our deodorant, all right? Don't give me the look, because you know you need it. Don't walk around, no, I'm good, I just held it, I'm good. Because the rumors are already, people already said, oh, Indian people, they stink. Let me tell you something, Indian people don't stink. Let me tell you what happens to my people. We expire quicker than other people. And after 25 hours on a plane, I was thoroughly expired. I stunk so bad, I'm walking to the airport in Beijing, Chinese people are going, oh God, you stink. You're from India. You're going to hell. I'm from Canada. That's how Canadians smell.
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6: But they do have the safety announcements on big airplanes. I don't know if you've been on a big airplane recently, but no one's listening to the safety announcements because everyone's been, you know, one or two flights, and then you go, yeah, yeah, they're there. You put the thing on, lights go, off we die. All right. So everyone's much more interested in pulling out the magazines and going, God, these are boring, and looking out the window and, you know, just adjusting your belt, loose, thin, loose, tight, loose. You know how you adjust your belt really tight because you've seen that one where the top comes off the thing and everyone flows out the window. Even when you're asleep, you're making sure it's strapped in. In case the roof comes off and you go, whoa, what do they got here? I thought I was having a chicken lunch. The pilots have been told, obviously, to make a much more strenuous announcement about the safety thing, and because they're on the radio going, now please do listen to the safety announcements, because we've changed everything around, yeah. You don't know what we're doing this time. The lights are all different colours, and some lead in the wrong direction as well. And we've blocked up one of the fire exits to make it interesting. Yeah, and also really do pay attention because I got a bad feeling about this flight. I really don't. After that, everyone's going, what? Show me again. Is this a fire escape here? Can I get out this window? What? Give me a private view. I'm going to put my life jacket on right now. And there's life jackets. They're there, and they've got those, you pull those cords and it inflates, and you've got a little pipe for top up. And I don't know about you, but I don't want top up. I want stays up. I want stays up. I don't want in the water having to need top up. It's got a hole in the bit where you top it up. That's probably causing the... And top-up's all a bit sort of, how's your father, a bit sort of tea and crumpet with a vicar. You know, you're floating in the Atlantic after a terrible crash. You're going, oh, you survived, well done. Care for top-up?
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5: You do stuff with your kids you probably wouldn't do otherwise. Like take them to butterfly pavilions. We took our kids to this big mesh-covered place filled with butterflies, you know. As we're walking in, this worker goes, I'll be happy to answer all your butterfly questions today. Okay. All of them? Where do you begin when you get that kind of green light? So this guy's following us around, and it's falling on me to brainstorm up butterfly questions. I'm just like, ugh. Does this one like to eat? He does. Okay. Care to expound on that at all? Oh, okay. I was thinking, could there be a less stressful job than working in a butterfly pavilion? I mean, you know, what could possibly go awry, you know? So how was work, dear? Don't even get me started. I've had it up to here with those butterflies. I had this yellow one landing lightly on flowers. And this purple one fluttering around and around. Like, I don't know what he's up to. I can't take the politics. Right in the park, we saw another family. They had like a 5-year-old boy holding a helium balloon. And he accidentally let go of his balloon. The boy started crying. And his parents were like, why are you crying? It's a balloon. We'll get you another one. I'm like, japers, grapers, folks. Sometimes I don't think adults try hard enough, you know, to understand what kids are going through. You know, if you wanted to relate to what it's going through, imagine if you took your wallet out and it just started floating away. Why are you acting like that? It's a wallet. We'll get you another one. I want one!
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7: I went to Africa. I went to the motherland, find my roots. And you go into the jungle like in the country, man, I'm telling you, it's something like to drive around and see all the animals in person. Cause it ain't like at the zoo, right? Cause we go to the zoo, we all go to the zoo for the lions, right? Cause you see the lion can't get out. Hey, lion. But when you see a pride of lions, about 20 of them hanging out, they have a different attitude, like the lion in the bush. I'm like, yeah, get your ass out the car. Bring the camera, too. Because we're going to eat all that. I saw, like, the lioness, the women do the hunting, right? I saw the lioness, three of them, hunt down a Cape buffalo. Now, the Cape buffalo is the baddest mother on four legs, except for these bitches chasing it. And the lioness, they be signaling each other, man, and you know they can't talk. And them mother ease around like that. And one of the buffalo saw the lions and tipped away from the rest of her. And tipped right into these other two bitches, right there. And went to turn back, and they was on his ass and broke everything. didn't have time to y'all help. Is that, huh? And you know in the movies how you see the buzzards circling overhead? These mothers drove up in a truck. Jump down, keep the motor running. We won't be long. I saw two cheetah, man. They went after some gazelle. Two cheetah. I mean, these are some fast men. It seemed like they were talking to each other. Because they was in the bush and the gazelles were over there. And the cheetah said, you want to go get these mothers? Saying, nah, man, they're too close. Wait till they get another 100 yards. So how's the wife and family? Yeah, everything all right? Yeah, well, tour season gonna open up. Might be able to get us something this year. Got an arm last year. Yeah, they far enough now. You ready? And the gazelle heard the mother said, ah! And the other gazelle said, run! I can't move! Tough. And one of the gazelles put a move on the cheetah, made him mad too. And the cheetah couldn't stop fast, so he fell over 800 times. Got up, I'm gonna get you, mother. Yeah, you got away. That's how I'm gonna remember your ass, though. Make me look bad in front of my friend.
8: But did you ever end a relationship? Because if you don't, the police and court system will. It was like one of the, like, I never violate a woman's space when we're arguing, but she was one of those people who would get, like, this close and say, like, so what are you gonna do? But not nearly as feminine and sexy as I just said it. And I knew I had to end the relationship because we're laying in bed one night and she is on a 3-hour complaining bender. And I started to think, like, all right, how much time would I get if I stabbed her? But I didn't just think it. I actually walked myself through the appeals process. Time off for good behavior. Do I have a suit that I could wear for court? Could I record this and play it for the judge? Wow, Jim, case dismissed. But the sex was so good, and it's so hard to replace because she was crazy. She had that thing that makes you great in bed, which also makes you very difficult to deal with. She would say these things. Now, she has no idea that I would do this, but on my phone, I have a little section and it's called You Think I Don't Listen. And for 2 years, just so you know I'm not lying, I would write down things that she said, and I'm going to read you a couple of them. And these are not things said to be funny or to be crazy, and she had no idea that I was running into the bathroom going, oh, you are out of your mind. We were talking one time and she goes, I want my next abortion to be in a really nice place. And this is my favorite one. I cut such a putrid fart on the train today. Thank God I was standing next to 3 Mexicans.
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11: I've been touring all over. I went to England. I did. They have these great things in England. They have these washer-dryer combos. One unit, clothes washer and dryer. It's great. Throw the clothes in, push a few buttons. 4.5 hours later. Got a nice load of soaking wet clothes. That probably aren't even clean. I was all excited to work in London. I was like, oh, I'm going to play for some British people. After every show, someone come right up to me. We sure didn't enjoy you. We're visiting from South Carolina. Right. I tour the South, though. I do. I love touring the South. Some people up north are afraid of the South. It's weird. I'll do a show in, like, Alabama. I'll tell someone I did a show in Alabama. They'll be like, oh, my God, what was that like? You know, chairs, microphone. Oh, I'm sorry. I know what you're looking for. I'll tell you what it was like. Well, I flew into Birmingham. The Imperial Wizard from the Klan picked me up at the airport. Rode to the club on the back of an old mule. Tried to get a joke out over the shouts of Jew boy, go home. At the end of the night, I said, where's my check? They go, you're not getting a check. You're getting this bag of pork rinds. Is that the answer you were looking for? You narrow-minded, fake liberal.
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10: Big controversy in the United States last year. They want to build a mosque at Ground Zero. Do you think there should be a mosque at Ground Zero? I think in the United States, we should build a mosque on top of every building. Then we'd never get attacked. Just a little tiny mosque on top of the 7-Eleven. That's the call to my morning breakfast burrito. It's pretty exciting what's happening in the Middle East with all these revolutions, but I just want to say, I don't think Muammar Gaddafi is that smart. The guy's run his own country for 40 years and he only made himself a colonel. In my country, colonels make fried chicken. And they killed Osama bin Laden. And did you see when the cameras went in front of the White House and all those Americans were going, USA, USA, USA. I saw that and I was like, shh. Light a candle. Keep it quiet. I think the United States was wrong to kill Osama bin Laden. They shot his wife in the leg. Why couldn't they shot him in the leg? Now he's enjoying all that 72 virgins. 72 virgins in the afterlife. Is that your idea of paradise? Virgins? Virgins. That ain't paradise. Give me one dirty little girl from Blacktown.
3: George Carlin.
12: Buying things. People spending money they don't have on things they don't need. Money they don't have on things they don't need so they can max out their credit cards and spend the rest of their lives paying 18% interest on something that costs $12.50. And they didn't like it when they got it home anyway. But if you talk to one of them about this, if you isolate one of them, you sit them down rationally, and you talk to them about the low IQs and the dumb behavior and the bad decisions, right away they start talking about education. That's the big answer to everything. Education. They said, we need more money for education. We need more testing for the kids. You say to them, well, you know, we've tried all of that, and the kids still can't pass the test. They say, oh, don't you worry about that. We're going to lower the passing grades. And that's what they do in a lot of these schools now. They lower the passing grades so more kids can pass. More kids pass, the school looks good, everybody's happy, the IQ of the country slips another 2 or 3 points, and pretty soon all you'll need to get into college is a pencil. Then everyone wonders why 17 other countries graduate more scientists than we do. Education. Politicians know that word. They use it on you. Politicians have traditionally hidden behind three things: the flag, the Bible, and children. No child left behind. Oh, really? Well, it wasn't long ago you were talking about giving kids a head start. Head start, left behind. Someone's losing ground here.
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13: So, do you guys like music?
14: Yes!
13: Music! That'd be weird to hear someone go, I hate music! Why must they dance? Oh, I love music. I do love it. I love it so much. But if you hear something once, it becomes a hit for me. I find myself humming songs I'm completely morally opposed to.

0: Oh my God. What have I just sung to myself? Now, I mean, for all I know, that song could be sing, you know, like, forests are dirty and wrong. Poor children just should get jobs. Christians make more sense than Muslims. And the rich are super nice. But it's catchy. And that's why I like it. I like, my favorite singer right now is, of course, Alicia Keys. And, yeah, she's great. She's a silly goose. And here's why. She sings a song. She does, like, this Barry White talk down in the middle of it. And she's, like, you know, kind of getting all sexy. And she's like,
1: hello? Is this Michael? I don't normally do this, but...
0: Okay, it's clear she's done it before. She seems quite confident, well-spoken.
1: So you always come in the restaurant or the special with a hot chocolate. My manager always be tripping for me to use water, but I always use milk and cream for you.
0: Okay, we get it.
2: Milk, cream, hot chocolate.
1: So you always come in your suit with your cufflinks so shiny and bright. So what do you do? Oh, well, that sounds interesting.
0: Okay, she did not even listen to what that guy does, unless he's like a chef or a pope or something. She doesn't care about what he does.
1: Hold up, my cell phone be breaking up. Oh, can you hear me now?
0: And Alicia Keys is a goose and she's silly, which makes her a silly goose. Now, I had a comedian telling me, she said, hey, Marie, you need to kind of strengthen that joke. You know, what's the point of that joke? Alicia Keys, silly goose!
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4: I have a car. I like trucks too. It's just I don't like truck commercials. I find them insulting. Just how little respect marketers have for the intelligence of truck owners. Every truck commercial's the same. It's just like hardcore. Just got harder. Core. You can't pull an airplane up a mountain with that gay tarted hybrid of yours. Your friends are gonna think you're super tough and not gay at all. And your brand new truck. Now, you might be thinking, well, I just need a vehicle to get around town, and driving a truck that gets 6 miles to the gallon doesn't seem very practical. Well, that sounds like queer talk to me. I'm not a big macho guy myself. Like, you know, I've just always been freakishly skinny my entire life because there's a hole in my butt. It's a serious condition. I tried taking steroids. What a bunch of crap that is. Did you guys know that you have to exercise for steroids to work? What? Now I just sit around on my couch angry about my shrunken testicles. Not much. Like, I ain't guns, no weapons, any of that stuff. Somersaults, that's how I roll. I guess I have no way of defending myself, right? So I was thinking, have I ever heard someone breaking into my house? I would just try to pretend like I was also breaking into my house. Oh, and we would laugh about that coincidence for a while, huh? Be like, can you believe this loser's place? Nothing of value. Except for these sweet pajamas. I just try to make him really uncomfortable until he left. Like, oh, I can't wait till this dude gets home. I'm gonna get my rape on. Yeah! Whoa, what? I just wanted to steal, you pervert. I'm going to the neighbors. Might work, you can try it.
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2: My roommate, he dances for a living. He's a Chippendales dancer. He's a...
5: He's so fine. Oh, my God.
2: Guy has a body like a rock. All right, I'm big, good looking. I shave my webos. All right.
5: Squeaky, cuckoo, kiki, hoo.
2: Swear, I caught him doing that deal. Guess that's part of the job. Got to shave my... Caught him in the morning one time. Woke up when the door was open. He's right there in my bathroom. Over the sink, for crying out loud, you know? You know, my toothbrush is in there, you know? It freaks me out. And he shaves his chest hairs, too. Shave my chest. Yeah, he shaves the chest. I mean, when the guy gets hair, let it grow, for crying out loud. But no, I shave it because girls like a smooth chest so they can touch the muscles. Yeah. No? Good. That's what he tells me. Oh, a lot of chicks,
5: it's smooth, yeah, and muscles.
2: And then he tells me to do it. You, Pablo, you should do it, too, you know? And I don't even got a chest, you know? I went on one of his male dancer runs. You want to come along? Like, I'm like, yeah, okay, let's go. Can I play with the siren? It's like a ride-along. We went to Irvine, and there was we went to the Marriott. And the Marriott, there was a bachelorette party going on. And he dresses up as a police officer. Any women familiar with that? He looks like a cop, and the girl be opening up her presents, a little bachelorette go.
5: Oh, my God, thanks.
2: And he'll come in. Hello, is Amy here? And they freak out.
5: Oh, my God. Oh, my God. What's going on? Oh, my God. Cheryl, come here. The cops are here.
2: Yeah, do you own a blue Camaro? Yeah, I'm going to have to give you a ticket.
5: Oh, my God.
2: Boom. Boom. Quack, quack. Boom. I'm holding the radio. Yeah, do it, go! What an idiot.
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25: By the way, if you have like a little funny bumper sticker on your car and you think it's kind of amusing, take it off. No one's laughing on the highway. No one's enjoying it. You know, quick, quick, quick, quick. Think about it. You've never laughed at a bumper sticker in your life. You might have come close once. No. They're always just a little too cute. 10% Italian, 90% bitch. Oh. I'd like to hang out with her all day just to hear what she says. Seems like quite a firecracker. I saw a really awful one. It said, I'm not as think as you drunk I am. I get it. That's only funny if it's on the back of a car that has just barreled through a red light and paralyzed a bicyclist. Then it's kind of ironically humorous. Hey, you think he'd have seen that coming? You ever see one so awful you want to attack the driver physically with a chainsaw? I don't know why I had to specify physically. It's hard to attack with a chainsaw, spiritually or emotionally. I'm an ass. I saw a man driving a white minivan, and the bumper sticker said, I don't suffer from insanity. I enjoy every minute of it. Oh, oh, that guy's a nut. Oh, oh, get out of his way. He snaps on that seatbelt. The madness must ensue. Hope he tints the windows of that party vehicle. One minute there's kids in the back, the next minute groceries and a soccer ball. Oh. I guess they were all out of bumper stickers that said, I drive a minivan, my wife is fat, put a bullet in my temple. I don't know who that man is, but I hope he died on Christmas morning. Yeah, you heard me. I hope he was humming rum-ba-bum-bum, and he grabbed his chest and clumsily fell into the tree, knocking tinsel and balls and dreams all over the floor. While his stupid autistic children just looked at him eating sugar cookies. I don't mean to be such a curmudgeon. Once in a while you see a bumper sticker you like. You know, I saw a really cool one. I saw Ike Turner driving. And he had a really good one. It said, my wife did a great song with Phil Spector, so I punched her in the face. A little long-winded for my taste, but I thought it was cute and informative. That Ike's a silly goose.
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6: See, I'm going to say something. We're the only race of people that feel responsible for all of us. We're the only race of people be on the bus. Brother come act a fool, you be like, oh. Be embarrassed. Ain't even you doing it. And everybody look at you. Can you stop him? And they hate when a brother can talk too, boy. Oh, they come to
7: Dominic, how you feel?
8: I feel great that we won this game, and to search within the essence of oneself and to lay the ball upon the hoop, that feels good to me.
6: They be like,
7: find somebody on the bench.
6: I used to hate them when they talk to like people. Now I'm glad they got Larry Bird, because he can't talk either. Yeah, Birdman, they asked
7: Larry, how you feel? Oh, it felt basketball has been the game. You know, just how, if you put the ball in the hole more times than the other man, you're probably going to win the game. For us, the ball kept going in the hole, kept going in the hole, and I said, we'll probably win the game because the ball kept going in the hole.
6: It's rough on boxers, man, because Sugar Ray the only one, man. Sugar Ray, that's why if people are scared, women get scared when Sugar Ray fight because he talked too good. Sugar even looked good. Sugar woke up, looked good.
7: This fight makes me a little bit nervous, makes me a little bit apprehensive, but I feel inside myself if I just apply.
6: Other brother, I'm gonna punch his face. I've waited a long time for chance to fight survive.
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9: I don't know what you heard about my show. You probably heard I was into the comedy thing, but kind of getting out of that now, getting more into the music, and this is what I dig, so I'm kind of getting into American Indian folk music. I'd like to do one of these tunes for you now, because now I realize as a semi-professional comedian, I can't come out here and just sing a straight folk song and have people get into it the way I have. So what I've done is I've jazzed it up a little bit, giving it that pop feel, so you might get into the rhythm of it. But basically, I have kept it very traditional. I'd like to do this for you right now. So this might be your introduction to this form of music that I love so much. So here we go.
10: Little girl. Yeah.
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9: 1 year in high school, I had to take this standardized test, you know? It's supposed to tell me what I had to do with the rest of my life. And my results came back. I said that I had to either be a rocket scientist or run a laundry service or stop cheating off the Asian kid. Now that's a really smart joke. I mean, usually only Asian people get it.
4: I tried to do that joke on Late Night with Jimmy Fallon. I don't know if it sounds like a big deal to all you guys, but it should. And when you do stand-up on a TV show, you got to go through a thing called standards and practices. Do you know what I mean? Do you know what standards and practices is? It's like... it sounds like an official thing, right? Like they tell you what you can and can't say on TV based on how offensive it is. It's just this one woman, she goes, that's too offensive for us. You need to change it. I'm like, well, what do I have to change? She says, well, you can't say run a laundry service. That's the offensive part. You've got to change that to a different Asian stereotype. I mean exact words. So I walk away and I'm racking my brain, and finally I come back to her after 5 minutes and I say, okay, how about instead of saying run a laundry service, I say build a railroad. A lot of you were laughing. The rest of you should have gone to class. And this woman looks me right in the eyes. Says, Anthony, build a railroad? That's perfect.
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11: 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Coming up next on BBC Two, it's Match of the Day.
12: Gareth Kendrew here, and well, it's a beautiful day for porn. Not a cloud in the sky, eh, Gail Stone?
13: Indeed it is, Gareth.
12: What's your impression of the competitors, Gail?
13: They're determined, focused, and fluffed. The whole afternoon has been leading up to this, and of course, there's the tarp laid everywhere.
12: Could it be that she's a painter, Gail?
13: Unlikely, given the state of her clothes. All the paint on her clothes is white.
12: Looks like she is waiting for someone to arrive. In the meantime, she's reading some type of magazine. I can't quite get the look of it.
13: It's Good Housekeeping.
12: Right you are, Gail.
13: She has recently renewed her subscription, Gareth. Rather unbelievable choice, if you ask me, given the state of this living room. It's only got one couch.
12: And let's not forget the tarps.
13: Who could forget the tarps?
12: The tarps were acquired from Leverkusen for a hefty transfer fee, now just strewn about from literally every possible angle. That'll be the doorbell.
13: I wonder who it might be. Cable repair? Plumber? Other day laborer?
12: The anticipation is palpable.
13: I could hear a pin drop.
12: Well, she's opened the door, and it's the pizza man. Sheila's taking the pizza, he's eyeing the tops, and oh my Gail, she's got no money for the pizza. How would you handle this?
13: These new girls don't have much respect. She'll probably just ask for some government handout.
12: Well said, Gail. Apparently, Sheila is an old school player, and she seems to be on the same page as you, Gail. She has undressed, and payment has begun.
13: A lot more noise than I would have made, but these modern girls are very different from my day.
12: A lot of pundits argue there's too much money in porn these days. What are your thoughts, Gail?
13: It's really spoiling the game. Back in my day, we used to do it for just a pat on the back and some cocaine.
12: Didn't take long for them to warm up. They're already going at it.
13: I'd say the pizza is well paid for by now. Perhaps I'll come back with more pizzas to even the balance.
12: Oh no! It looks like some of the crew are on the set. They think it's all over. It is now.
13: Rather disappointing conclusion, given the amount of tarps laid everywhere.
12: Indeed. Perhaps she was a painter after all.
11: Well, that's enough sex for today. Coming up next, let's see what's on the minds of the future electricians of Britain on Technical College Challenge.
14: Doug Stanhope.
15: Some people say, yeah, I don't have to drink to have a good time. You go, okay, but that means you have to have a good time to have a good time. How do you pull that off? You just assume the universe knows it's your Friday, so some organic good time will swell out of the woodwork and appear at a certain time. You read the weekly and find the editor's best bet, and you email all your dumb friends in their cubicles. Let's meet up. We found a local eatery that's well reviewed. It has vegan options for Sheila. We'll meet there at 7:40. Where is Sheila? She's late. Our sober good time starts in 40 minutes. Call her on her cell phone. Maybe we can order for her because we don't want to be late for our sober good time. Maybe you came here tonight to have a good time without drinking. That means you're solely reliant on me being funny. which is a 50-50 shot at best in these waning years of my career. All that sober good time planning and the map questing and the finding the parking, and then I was off that night, and now the blame's on you. I don't take those chances. I drink to have a good time. It's a fail-safe. I take whatever I was doing anyway, and I just start pouring booze on top of it. And within a short amount of time, it's fantastic. I'm talking to some shingle salesman in an airport bar, and he's showing me pictures of his dogs on his cell phone camera, and that's Miss Patsy, and this is Patriot. I call him Patriot because I got him at 9/11, and then within five drinks, that guy's hilarious to me. I'm hugging that guy on the way to his gate. I'm swapping phone numbers. I have a problem? No, lady. I have a solution. You have a problem with your sober good time.
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14: The older people, I know you're getting a little edgy right now, but you better get into me because I don't want to bum you out, but I'm the future of America. It's kind of stony, huh? Is that creepy, man? What's it going to be like in 30, 40, 50 years, man? Be like, sir, you can take your driving test in Spanish, English, or dude. I'll take it in dude. That's the only thing I know. Instead of like true, false on the exam, right? It'll be like totally or not even. Instead of stop signs, there'll be signs that say chill. See, what should we do? I don't know, just chill. Instead of a yield sign, signs that say be mellow. Okay, just be mellow. Instead of men at work, dudes parting. Shine work with Windex, dude, I'm gonna go, you know, party. I don't think, though, like, in the future there'll be any more nuclear weapons, man. Wouldn't that be stony? Wouldn't that be cool, man? Because with all that energy, bro, we'll have, like, one huge major rage rock concert. Right? It'll be called Doobies Across the Universe. It'll start in California, though, so we get front row, man, you know. That's the show. And we'll just pass it, you know, just cruise it, hit, you know, NYC, the Big Apple, you know, Europe, cruise under, you know, under the globe, bitch, back to Japan, then back to California, so we get to keep the roaches. Okay, wait, chill, watch. Okay, wait, chill. And it's May. And I'm stoned. And I'm the weak. I can see, though, a lot of the older people are thinking, didn't we leave him at home? But wait, if you older people out there don't understand my gig and totally aren't with it, man, what you do, guys, you older crusty dudes with the bug heads chilling, what you do is you just write down what I'm saying, and if you have kids, go home later and freak them, man. That's all you do, man. Just take some notes, man. Cruise in after the show and just walk and go, look at you crusty dudes chilling. You're burnt and I'm edged, so if you don't cruise upstairs pronto, I'm gonna snap into my own arm and tweak you in the melons.
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17: Let me tell you a little something about this business. One of the greatest things in show business is getting recognized for what you do. Whether I'm walking downtown here in Chicago or I'm in the lobby of this wonderful theater and you come up and you go, Mr. Engvall, we've seen your sitcom. We think it's really funny. We saw your stand-up last night. We laughed so hard we thought we were going to cry. That is the greatest feeling on this planet. And it is a drug that is easy to get addicted to. And that's why God knows that about me. And God gives me what I call little humblers to keep my head in check. Now, basically, there's three types of recognition. There's the, I know who you look like, but why are you here look? And that's like if I'm walking through your town in Walmart, and you go past me and go like this. No. Then there's the, oh my God, it's you head whip, which is this one. And then there's the crazy fan on his tiptoes going, that's him right there, right there, right there. And they're all wonderful. About 3 weeks ago, I was in Florida and I was doing a show there and I was sitting at this diner having lunch by myself reading a paper. And you know when you get that feeling that you're being watched? So I'm eating and I look up and about two booths away from me, there's a very pretty lady looking at me and she smiled and I smiled back and it was, you know, it was a recognition look. It wasn't like I'm a hitting on you look. I went, I. So I kept eating and she kept looking. I would look up and she'd be looking. I'd look down. And so she finishes her meal and she comes to my booth and sits down across the table from me and didn't say, hi, hello, my name is. She just said, this is what I'm going to tell my husband when he gets home from work today. I'm going to tell him that I had lunch with Jeff Foxworthy. Really, God? Really? Now, all that being said, there are times in your life you'd rather not be recognized. The week of my procedure, I called the doctor like my wife told me to, and they said, here's what you need to do. We need you to go to the drugstore and pick up a list of items that will aid us in your colonoscopy. And this list of items included two jugs of what we shall call, for lack of a better term, poopin' juice. And basically what this stuff does is it cleans you out of everything you've eaten since you were five. And then the nurse said, now, if those don't work, we're going to need you to purchase an enema bottle. Now, ladies and gentlemen, I was born with a defect, and you can't see it, but I don't possess that filter that sits between your ear and your mouth. And what it does is when your ear hears something your mouth's not supposed to say, it stops it. I don't have one on either side. So when this little nurse said, we're going to need you to purchase an enema bottle, I screamed into the phone, who in the hell is going to give me an enema? And she said, what? And I said, I'm not going to give myself one. I know for damn sure my wife won't do it. And I don't got a friend close enough, I'd even think about asking. And she goes, well, you better hope the juice works. So I go to the drugstore, I pick up my list of items, I walk up to the counter, I set them down at the cash register, and a little girl working the cash register looks around, she looks at me and she goes, oh my God, you're Bill Engvall. And then she looked down. And I said, see? Even I get sent to the store to buy stuff for other people. Yeah, not smart, but quick.
3: 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Funny lives here.
16: Kevin Hart.
25: Now, before we get started, I feel like I gotta be honest. You know, I don't like the lie while I'm up here on stage. Coming out to the big applause, y'all standing up. A piece of me likes it. A small piece of me likes it. Another piece of me doesn't. I'm gonna tell you why, okay? That's how you lose your mind. You come out, people standing up, girls calling your name. Oh my God, no. Kevin, oh my goodness, no. I'm afraid to go crazy, man. That's why I humble myself. I stay in my lane, people. I stay in my financial lane. Now, let me explain what I mean when I say this, okay? Here's what I mean when I say financial lane. Here's what happens. You start to make money. When you make money, you meet other people to make money. When you meet other people to make money, you want to hang out with these people. But naturally, you want to spend money the way they spend money, but then you realize that you don't make the same type of money that these people make, okay? It's very true. That's why you got to stay in your lane, all right? Certain people I don't hang out with. Athletes? I don't hang out with athletes. I used to. I stopped. Let me tell you why I stopped. Athletes don't respect money. How do I know this? From experiences. This is not a joke. This is a true story. I'm in Vegas with an athlete friend of mine. Keep in mind, he's doing a lot better than me in life, okay? Naturally, I want to keep up with him. So before we go out, he said, Kev, don't worry about nothing. I got you. Everything is on me. I said, hey, bitch, I'm a man, okay? So we go out. He get a table. I got a table. He got bottles, I got bottles. He had bitches come to the table. I didn't have no bitches. I had my aunt. My aunt was with me. I'm not gonna call my aunt no bitch. I love her too much. But regardless, we having a good time, okay? Now, I'm not gonna lie, I got the bill. I didn't like it. You ever get a bill so high you try to put it in the light like it's gonna change? Hold on, wait a minute. Hold on, okay. But I said, I can't bitch about the bill. The reason why I can't bitch about the bill, because he didn't bitch about the bill. So I said, no way. I started talking to myself. I said, Kev, just pay the bill. Pay it. So that's what I did. I paid the bill. I go to my room. I go to sleep. Here's why I don't mess with athletes. Next morning, I wake up. My boy that I was with, he called me. He said, Kev, yo, last night was crazy, wasn't it? I said, man, I had a ball. He said, well, guess what? We're going to do the same again tonight.
16: I see, I'm not gonna do it. I can't do it two nights in a row. Because the way that my bank account is set up. You ever start explaining your financial situation for no reason at all? I said I would, but the way my bank account is set up, the thing is, I got a checking in the savings, but all the money is in my savings. So I gotta switch it to my checking, but it's gonna take 3 business days. I don't think it's gonna go through. I don't think it's gonna go through.
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0: body says it, but I really do think she likes me. She doesn't like you, and your kids are dumb. My kids are dumb. I know that. I have dumb kids. Well, I'll tell you what I'm talking about. My kid likes jokes. My son likes jokes, and he always wants me to tell him jokes. And, you know, I have to explain to him that although I'm a comedian, I don't really know any jokes, you know. And when I give him my sardonic commentary about cop artifacts from the 70s, 80s, and 90s, he's very underappreciative, you know what I mean? So he's taken it upon himself to write his own joke. And I will tell you the joke if you'd like to hear it. It's not a very good joke. It goes like this. Knock, knock.
1: Who's there?
0: Good, you guys. Monkey.
1: Monkey who?
0: Monkey fish stick. Kind of disappointing, right? Well, so's my son. No, no, wait a minute, wait a minute. He's 6 years old. At this point in his life, you'd think he'd be able to construct a knock-knock joke that makes sense.
2: My friend asked me to look after his dog once for a week. He said, will you look after my dog? And he stitched me up like a kipper. I don't know what he fed him on before he gave him to me. Wet grass, I think. A big bowl of wet grass. He went, get that down, yeah. Look after that for us. I was in hell. Honestly, the thing did not stop farting. I live in a flat. A lot of people in London live in flats. I had nowhere to take him out to just sit there and endure it for a week. We were like, oh, please stop it. I can't see the telly. Stop it. You're giving me asthma. And you can't put a dog on a ledge like you can a cat, you know. By Thursday, I thought, I'm going to bloody do it. Sorry, who's he going to tell? And good joke, but never mind. Yeah, but I used to listen for him. I used to listen. You know, you can listen. In the end, I used to train my ear. He used to give himself away. I'd be sat there watching TV, and he'd go... you know, they're sort of lying, and they look like they've been dropped from an aeroplane. He'd go... And you can't mistake it. It's like there's been an explosion in a dry-roasted peanut factory, hasn't it? And it's all come into your windows. You're like, oh, bloody hell. And a cheeky little bugger used to go, and then look up to go, has somebody farted? Bloody you have. Look all around you, all my carpet singed. I have no friends. All the leaves have fallen off my plants. I felt like I couldn't tell him off. Very difficult thing to tell a dog off because, I mean, I don't think he could make the causal connection between him farting and me sort of having a go at him, you know. I could see, it was in his eyes. He hadn't got a bloody clue what I was talking about. I'd go, stop farting! And he'd be like, whoa. You know, as far as he's concerned, we're all watching a bit of telly, you know. He's got a bit of a dodgy tummy, not too bad, but... And I've suddenly started picking on him for no reason. That's what he thinks. It's like when a dog, you know, when you sort of... people got dogs or something? Yeah, maybe. One dog. Lovely. One dog in London. And when you sort of go into your house and the dog's there and you've left him in the house for a little bit and he's really pleased to see you and you go, yeah, I am important, yeah, I am a bit special. What a good judge of character you are. And he's trying to kiss your face and he's trying to lick your face and you go, get off me, don't lick me face. And his tongue goes right in your mouth. It's a fluke of a shot. Right in. Right to the end of your tonsils. Gives them a... bit of a lick, pulls that out, and you manage to suck every last drop of saliva off his tongue when he does it. It's in and out like that. You don't. It's like you're being kissed by a snake. And he knows he's done wrong because you can't find him for a week. He's up the chimney. I'm not coming down. I'm not coming down till all that tongue business has been forgotten.
3: I Heart Comedy.
4: We got married earlier this year, okay, thank you, one person. It wasn't my idea. She dresses me, that's the deal. I get to touch her, she gets to dress me, it's working out. She doesn't do it the normal way, though, telling me what to wear. She just tells me what not to wear, and then if I keep wearing it, it disappears. A month ago, I had a red hat. She was like, I don't like it when you wear that red hat. 2 days later, gone. Week after that, I'm wearing a pair of jeans.

0: with a rip in them. She was like, you look like trash when you wear those jeans with a rip in them. 2 days later, missing. Yesterday, she's like, I don't like your friend Eric. I was like, dude, you gotta move. You gotta get out of here. She's coming for you. So I gave up. I proposed. Proposing is giving up. If you don't think it is, look at any sport where a man has to give up. It's the exact same physical action. Football, guy kicks off, receiver catches the ball, he's deep in the end zone, other teams all around him. There's no possibility he can move down the field whatsoever. If he even tries, he's going to be beaten into the ground. He has to give up. So what does he do? He drops down to one knee. In boxing, when a man has been punched in the face so many times, but he can no longer continue to fight for even his own life, the middle of the round, he wants to give up. What does he do? He drops down to one knee. And when a man has dated a woman for so long that he can no longer dress himself or speak on his own behalf, he comes to this realization. He says, you know what? It's time to give up. So what does he do? He drops down to one knee. He says, I love you. Here's your championship ring.
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3: The worst television, MTV. I can't stand music television. They call it that. They don't even play music. How's that legal? What if everybody did that? Hey, thanks for calling New York Pizza. Yeah, give me two large pepperoni pizzas. Oh, we don't sell pizza. What? No, we just have raccoon hats and eye patches. Call a bookstore if you're hungry. They have a show on MTV that I can't stand. Cribs. You ever watch Cribs? Yeah, that show should be called Wanna Feel Like a Failure? Little Bow Wow has an S series. That's not right. I'll tell you what, though. If I ever get really famous, I promise you the greatest Cribs episode of all time. Oh, you can trust me on this one. I'm gonna hire Universal Studios to come over to my house, build an extension of caves and corridors that go from my bedroom to the bathroom. That way, every night when I wake up to go pee, the adventure begins. So I wake up, right? I'm like scared and nervous and I have to go and the camera crew's following me and I'm like, ooh, and I hire Vin Diesel to hide and jump out and scare me and sword fight me. And he's like, prepare to die. And I'm like, calm down, you overactor. I'm paying you to lose. And he's like, oh. And then I kill him and there's a princess tied up and she's like, thank you, I've been here for so long. I'm like, no time for talk, you gotta tinkle, let's run. We start going, the walls start closing in. Yeah, there's doors going down and rocks everywhere and we have to go across an old rope bridge. But halfway across the rope bridge, the bottom one sets on fire and it snaps and she falls, but I got her with one arm. Yeah, I can feel her slipping, but she's looking up at me going, I'll never stop loving you. Close up on my eyes and a close up on her eyes and a close up on my eyes. Like, and then she falls. Like, ah! And I'm like, why? Why? And I snap out of that. I gotta pee like a racehorse. Back up on the rope. I get to the bathroom. I pull my pajamas down because I sit down and pee like a girl and I'm at my house. It's my house. I feel more comfortable that way. Don't judge me. The Bible says not to. But as soon as I sit down, a hologram of my dad pops up. He's like, Daniel, this is your father. Make sure you look behind the shower curtain before you. Too late. A dragon comes from behind the shower curtain. Yeah, it's gonna spray me with fire, but I rip the medicine cabinet off right. Mirror, ching, ching, kills the dragon. Then I go to the bathroom. I go back to bed. No one even knows I added these extensions onto my house. It's top secret. My maid comes running in. Daniel, Daniel, what was all that ruckus? And I'm like, oh, Helga, it was nothing. Now get back to your quarters. And she's like, mmm. Then I roll over and stare at the camera crew and I go, shh. And the camera goes back onto Vin Diesel's body, close up on his face. And then his eyes open. Oh. Did you get chills? Yeah. Let's see P. Diddy top that crib.
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4: I was actually a substitute teacher for a while till about lunchtime. Then the kids aren't even learning anything. So I read this in the paper. They did a study. 10% of high school freshmen in New York City could not point out Canada on a map. Yeah, and it was a map of Canada. And then, one kid pointed to his shoe. He's like, camera? No, that's your shoe, actually. I happen to know a lot about Canada because, you know, I read from time to time. And, for example, I bet you nobody here, do y'all know what the capital of Canada is? Anyone? Ottawa. Wrong. Canada City. Now, let's move on. They're all, see, I know a thing or two. Then you got President Bush. What does he say? No child? Right, well, I'm telling you, some of these kids, you got to leave them behind, okay? Now, I don't care how you do it. Maybe on the next field trip, for example. You know, say you're at the zoo. You try to shake them at the zoo, maybe. You're like, hey, yeah, Billy, shake out the polar bears. No, it's right over there. Everybody, quick, get on the bus. Get on the bus. You're leaving Billy behind. Pass it on. I try to get, like, a normal job. I try to get, like, a corporate job. College students, that's the most important thing. Make sure you got good job interviewing skills, because I never did. Like, one time I was at a job interview, and the guy tells me I'm not dressed appropriately. Now, I try to explain to him that my karate class ran late, because I didn't have time to go home and shave. But, you know, and plus, I'd always say the wrong thing at a job interview, too. Like, for example, here's something you should never say at a job interview. Could I have my resume back? It's my only copy. That's something you should never say. And, another thing you should never say at a job interview. Now, about the medical benefits, how's the psychiatric coverage? Which it's never good anyway, you know, is the thing. So there's no reason to ask. Here's the thing. You go at a job interview, you gotta lie on your resume because everybody else is lying. You gotta lie, right? Just to keep up with all the other filthy liars. But don't lie on your resume too much because it'll catch up to you. It'll backfire. Like, I'll never forget my first day on the job flying 737s out of O'Hare. All right? Just looking around the plane thinking I went too far this time, you know. But, I worked at a Haagen-Dazs ice cream parlor one summer back in college. That's a stressful job. You wouldn't think so, sir, but it can be. The customers are very demanding, and I would snap on them once in a while. Like one time after a long, hard day at the Haagen-Dazs ice cream parlor, woman comes in, she asks me, what do you recommend? I said, what do I recommend? Ben and Jerry's down the street. Get the hell out of here. What do they always say? They're always like, well, I'm not coming back here again. You just lost a customer. I'd be like, I didn't lose a customer. The store lost a customer. I gained a break.
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5: My other favorite show, American Idol. I was trying to hold out. And I love it because it's mean. It is. They make the losers sing. Come on. That's beautiful. I like that. And I was like, well, America has voted and you're going home. But first, let's watch this video package of A Happier Time before we crushed all your hopes and dreams. You see them all smiling with their little yellow piece of paper. I'm going to Hollywood. You know, it's like, you had a bad day. You take it. And it's like, well, looks like the end of the road for you. But before you get out of here, sing for us one more time. Go ahead. Remind America why they didn't vote for you. Come on. That couldn't be me. Well, I'm one of those people. You couldn't tell me I'm going home. That would be the last place I'd go. I'm like, I'm grown. I go home when I want to go home. I'd be the last one in the parking lot. Hey, why don't you go home? I'd be out in front of Ryan Seacrest's house. Yeah, you go home. Seacrest out.
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6: Hello. Whenever I blow a dollar on a bottle of water, I have Perrier. Look, the stronger stuff. Let's see what the house wine is. Thunderbird. Ah, but it's a good week, though. Hello. Gore Vidal for Thunderbird wine. Take two. Hello. Gore Thunderbird for Vidal wine. Take three. Before we go on, a brief joke for any psychics in the audience. We know who we are, don't we? Look, the fog's coming in now. No one's seen that movie, good. We're all set, time for some culture now. Some poetry to enlighten your brief day. Here it is, my first poem. Red sand between my toes, summer vacation in outer space. That was a Martian haiku. Now a simpler poem, a poem written on acid entitled... Eve Arden. Those of you who understood it went, wow, reality, what a concept. Now a poem for those of you who have taken Evan Wood speed reading. Thank you.
2: Good evening, ladies and gentlemen. Thank you for coming out tonight to see me talk. That's what I'm going to be doing. This is going to be... I don't know how much stand-up comedy you've seen in your life, but it's pretty talky. Please forgive me while I unscrew the cap of my Voss water. Voss is my favorite because it looks like... I like to pretend I'm drinking shampoo. Oh, it's an acquired taste. I don't think you would enjoy it. Like, I'm a very sort of evolved person. So I've gone beyond traditional beverages. Now I enjoy shampoo. I love the consistency of it. So much better than other drinks. I tell you what I hate is conditioner. There should be a category for drinks that you're not supposed to drink, but you do because you're more highly evolved. And smart drinks has already been taken, and people have already stopped drinking them. That was a phase that we are not in anymore, when there were these kind of cider drinks. Like, there was, you're supposed to be smarter if you drank them, that they were going to give you some kind of boost of intelligence or something. And now they just cut to the chase, like, energy! It'll make you feel like you're on drugs. All right. Thank you. Was that so hard? Nobody's trying to feel smarter. We do want to feel like we're on drugs all the time. At work. You can't actually do drugs at work in front of people. You will get, at the very least, yelled at. Right? Even if you work at the coolest place in the world. You hear those stories about Google, where it's so cool to work at Google, so laid back. Even there, if you did like some lines at your workspace, I'm sure somebody at the very least would go, hey, come on. What more do you need? We got arcade games here. Do you have to do rails at work? Boy, oh boy. I'm even going to get into the healthcare, which is great. Which I think that is somehow an abuse of, by the way. I'm not going to pay for your rehab. Because you can wear a t-shirt to work. That's the slippery slope, though, folks. Is that once you're allowed to wear a t-shirt to work, the next thing you know, people are doing coke right at their cubicle. Like, what? So explain to me how these aren't connected. There's a lot of mixed signals here. First, I'm allowed to wear a collarless shirt to work. Then all of a sudden, I'm not allowed to blow at my desk? Maybe this should be written down somewhere, even though we don't like to write stuff down here, because it's so cool.
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9: When I was a baby, I kept a diary. Recently, I was rereading, and it said, day one, still tired from the move. Day two, everybody talks to me like I'm an idiot. I remember turning from 1 year old to 2 years old. I was real upset because I figured in 1 year, my age doubled. If this keeps up, by the time I'm 6, I'll be 90. It was my birthday recently. For my birthday, I got a humidifier and a dehumidifier. I put them in the same room, let them fight it out. Then I filled my humidifier with wax. Now my room's all shiny. Right now I'm having amnesia and deja vu at the same time. I used to work for the factory where they make hydrants, but you couldn't park anywhere near the place. I used to be a proofreader for a skywriting company. I'm entering the Stranger Sweepstakes. It's a contest. You pay 50 cents and you get a little card that has a number on it. Then you go up to any stranger and you scratch a penny on his head. If the number under there matches the number you have, you win $100. I won twice. I was beat up 11 times. I'm saving the money though because I'm planning a trip to Spain, so I bought an album that teaches you the language. You put the album on, you put headphones on, you learn the language while you're sleeping. During the night, the record skipped. I get up the next day, I could only stutter in Spanish. When I go, I'm flying Air Bazaar. It's a good airline, you buy a combination one-way round-trip ticket. You leave any Monday, they bring you back the previous Friday. That way you still have the weekend. I went to court for a parking ticket. I pleaded insanity. I said, Your Honor, why would anyone in their right mind park in the passing lane? I asked him if he knew what time it is, and he told me, and I said, no further questions. I'm going to court next week. I've been selected for jury duty. It's kind of an insane case. 6,000 ants dressed up as rice and robbed a Chinese restaurant.
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8: Old guys like talking about cars, too. They like to exaggerate how quickly new cars depreciate.
10: As soon as you drive it off the lot. That's their favorite phrase in the English language. As soon as you drive it off the lot, loses 90% of its value.
8: Wait a minute, 90%?
10: As soon as you drive it off the lot, maybe if you hit a cement mixer as you're driving it off the lot. Nope, 90%. Then you're going to get diabetes 2 days later. Have luck with it.
8: Those guys give me advice about women. They're like, they all been married for like 90 years apiece. I should listen. I asked him, I said, I heard when a woman gets married, sometimes her libido decreases significantly. Is there any truth to that?
10: As soon as you drive her off the lot, she loses 90% of her value. You still get the damn diabetes. So there's nothing you can do about that. I sneak up and get you every time.
8: Those guys are always threatening to take their business across the street.
10: I told that manager over there at the restaurant, I'm liable to take my business across the street. They don't start treating me better over there. That's what I told them. Told them I'm liable to do it. Liable to take my business right across the street. Take it right across the street. Let me
8: get this straight. Clem, you're threatening to not show up at McDonald's every morning at 6:30. Stay till 2:30. Order one cup of coffee for $1.19. Get 6 free refills and bitch the entire time. I bet that manager will hire a limo to drive you across the street if you promise never to come there again.
10: I'm liable to do it. That's what I'm liable to do.
8: They're liable to do a lot of stuff. They don't actually do anything, but I'm liable to do it. That's what I told them.
10: I gave that young fella an earful. That's what I gave that fella an earful. I did give that young fella an earful.
8: Old guys are always bragging about giving some young fella an earful.
10: Gave that fella an earful. What it means is, should have had my ass beat, but he didn't do it because I'm old.
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12: Drugs, man. Capital D, drugs. I did my share. So whatever we get our hands on back in the 70s, we did handfuls of mushrooms, pills, lewds, coke, whatever it was, we just swallowed it, okay? That's what we did. People go, well, why don't you go into rehab? We didn't have rehab back in the 70s. Back in the 70s, rehab meant you'd stop doing coke, but you kept smoking pot and drinking for a couple more weeks, you know? Yeah, give me a case of Budweiser and an ounce. I gotta slow down. Christ, I'm out of control. Look at the size of my pants, for Christ's sake. Because that's the big thing now. Rehab is the big secret now, isn't it, huh? Yeah, you can do whatever you want. Just go into rehab and solve your problems. Isn't that the big celebrity thing? That's what I'm going to do. Yeah, I'm going to get famous. Then my career starts to flag. I'm going to go on a 3-month bender, okay? Coke and pot and smack and booze and drive over people and beat up my kids. go into therapy, go into rehab, come out of rehab, be on the cover of People magazine. Sorry. That's what they do, man. They go into rehab and they come out and they blame everybody except themselves. They blame their parents, right? That's the way everybody comes from a dysfunctional family all of a sudden, huh? Roseanne Barr comes from a dysfunctional family? Not Roseanne. She seems so normal to me. The Jacksons were dysfunctional? Not the Jacksons. These people give each other new heads for Christmas, for Christ's sake. I am sick and tired of hearing that speech, you know? These people come out of rehab and they always have the same story. Well, you know, I became an alcoholic because my parents didn't love me enough. And then I became a junkie because my parents didn't love me enough. And I went into hypnosis and therapy and I found out that my parents used to hit me. Hey, my parents used to beat me, okay? And looking back on it, I'm glad they did. And I'm looking forward to beating my kids, aren't you? For no reason whatsoever. What'd you hit me for? Shut up and get out there and mow the lawn, for Christ's sake. There's therapy for you, mowing the lawn and crying at the same time. The Leary kids in therapy again. Their lawn looks great. It's unbelievable. God, I'm just not happy. I'm just not happy. I'm just not happy because my life didn't turn out the way I thought it would. Hey, join the club, okay? I thought I was going to be the starting center fielder for the Boston Red Sox. Life sucks. Get a helmet, all right? I'm not happy. I'm not happy. Nobody's happy, okay? Happiness comes in small doses, folks. It's a cigarette or a chocolate chip cookie or a five-second orgasm. That's it, okay? You eat the cookie, you smoke the butt, you go to sleep, you get up in the morning and go to work, okay? That is it. End of list. A revolutionary new form of therapy. I'm going to have my patients come in. Doctor, I shut up next. I don't feel so. Shut up next. He made me feel so much better about myself, you know? He just told me to shut up, and nobody ever told me that before. I feel so much better now. Whiny maggots.
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11: You know, I read that smoking marijuana has been medically proven to alleviate the symptoms of glaucoma. Don't like the sound of that. I could have it and not even know. Did I mention I smoke marijuana for medicinal purposes? I'm an old pothead, I'm a hypochondriac. And I have blue eyes and do not use Visine, so the way I look at it when I smoke pot, I'm being patriotic. I try to be romantic. Like I wanted to buy my girlfriend a dozen roses, so I planted stuff on them roadside stands. But when I got there, they were all out. So I got to the next best thing. Who doesn't love sweet corn? Trying to talk my girlfriend into getting implants. At the very least, regular dentures. Well, then she'd better be able to appreciate corn on the cob. My girlfriend's kids, they refer to me as their uncle. Something they got used to, I guess, when I was married to her sister.
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13: Jim Brewer.
14: I got kids now. Yeah, beautiful. Three beautiful daughters. 9, 6, 3. All girls. God's like, I love you.
12: Was I that bad?
14: Your whole life has to change when you have kids. You know, people, they don't teach you that stuff in school, you know? You know, people get into their lifestyles and they get stuck with it. You can't party once you have kids. You can have a cocktail. But you can't party, you know? I tried that once, you know, where I had to watch the kids the next day, and my wife would warn me, like, you know, don't forget, tomorrow you have all three children, and don't think you're going out with your friends all night, because I'm just telling you, I know. I'm just saying, if you drink too much, I know, you see the leather pants, don't you? And then, you know, next thing you know, it's like 3:30 in the morning, and you're coming home, you're like, yeah, tomorrow's gonna be great.
13: read off the internet to prevent a hangover. I just got to eat this peanut butter.
14: Here you are at 4 a.m. just chowing a jar of peanut butter. Says I have you eat the whole jar. Okay. I'm going to have fun tomorrow. And then what you don't realize, in normal life, when you wake up in the morning, you know, you wake up and you're like, ugh, I need my routine. Coffee, and check the score of the game, and I need to stretch. There's no routine with kids. Kids wake up 6 a.m. Oh, yeah, here we go, baby, here we go. And you know, when they're alone with dad, the first thing I hear is like my oldest one, Gabby, going, we're alone with dad today. Let's have a parade for him. Ooh, I found some pots and pans. And let's go wake him up. Bing, bing, bing. We're alone with daddy today. Bing, bing, bing. We're gonna have a big old parade. Bing. You went to bed an hour and a half ago.
15: We have two kids now, two of these animals. My 10-month-old's the best. He just loves to eat. God, this kid loves to eat. Loves it. He's so happy eating that even when he's not eating and he sees you eating, he's like, what? This is great. Isn't this awesome? Eating's the best. My wife was in labor the second time for 6 hours. First time, 17. So I think that my first son kind of greased the wheels on the way out. You know what I'm saying? Yeah, 17 hours is a long time. People talk about it as though it's the miracle of life. Let me tell you guys something. I was in that room for all 17 hours. Very little of it is miraculous. Okay? This is how it really goes down. Every 10 minutes, someone comes into the room. They don't tell you who they are or why they're there. There's no explanation. They just look official enough. They've got all the stuff in the right spots to be able to walk into your room willy-nilly and just shove their hands in your wife's like this. There's no eye contact, it's not beautiful. They look like they're just looking for change in a couch. And then they're gone, and you're like, who was that? Should I call my lawyer or something right now? What is happening here? But you're so tired after 17 hours, you're just like, I'm just gonna keep watching SportsCenter. Someone let me know when this little miracle is gonna occur, please. My wife had more hands in 17 hours. I was gonna change her name to Kardashian.
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28: It's hard to be in love as a man, right? Nobody tells us anything. A woman always wants to talk to you about your emotion. We don't have any emotions. They're buried deep down beneath beer and cake. So you girls got to be patient. You're dealing with a moron. Our fathers don't even talk to us about love. Right, guys, your dad talked to you about love?
29: No.
28: No, you know what my dad said? That's your pecker. Don't pull it out in public. Okay, let's go. Let's go. We're good. Nobody gets excited for us when we fall in love. If there's three guys, one of them falls in love, the other two treat him like he's got a terminal disease.
30: Sorry to hear it, bro. When did it happen?
28: You didn't drink out of my beer, did you? I don't want to... There's four women, one of them falls in love, the other three go crazy. What's he like? What's he do? What color eyes does he have? Met his mother? Can you be quiet together? Can you laugh together? When you want to have a baby, let's take time off of work. When you want to go back to work? They get out a Viking horn to let the rest of the tribe know they've made another kill. The tribe has spoken. I tease my wife, but I know there's days I'm not allowed to tease her. You know those days. That estrogen's running a little bit high. Them eyes are open wider than they should be. She's swaying and she ain't got a baby. That's a dangerous animal you're dealing with right there. But my wife will get up some days and go, nothing is funny today. Nothing. You got a special blend of crazy going this morning, huh? You mess with a woman on PMS, that's like playing emotional Jeopardy. You just want to come in the house and go, I'll take, what did I do for $1,000? I haven't talked to my wife in 7 years. I mean, I've taken some orders. I just haven't talked to her. So my little rugrat moved in, stole my girl. He owns her. That's his woman. He knows it, man. If there's a fire and it's him or me, I'd burn like a pork chop, man. I'm done. I'm done. There's no mistaking. He owns. I'm like the third wheel on a date. I'm just like, can I go with you guys? I'll pay. I'll drive. Can I just go? I just want to go. That's his girl. And he knows it. He's been throwing it in my face since they brought him home from the hospital, man. When he used to breastfeed, he'd look right at me. And she'll try to defend it.
2: He's a baby. He doesn't. He knows exactly what he's doing.
3: All laughs, all the time. I Heart Comedy.
4: Bill Hicks.
5: It's weird. I was in a cab the other day, and the cab said, please no smoking. Christ is our unseen guest. Well, what a better time to light up, you know? You're healed. You're healed. Thank you, Christ. I can smoke now. I got Christ with me. I've tried to quit. You ever try and quit? Never? Never smoked. You just carry around a butt to put it in front of you because you're in a nightclub. Is that it? It's hard to quit. You know, they say cigarette addiction is harder to break than heroin addiction, so I'm 0 for 2. But there is good news. I know smokers have noticed this. Different Surgeon General's warning on each pack. Isn't that cool? Mine say, Surgeon General's warning, cigarette smoking may cause fetal injury or premature birth. I found my brand. Just don't get the ones that say lung cancer. Shop around. It is your body. I think that's nice. The cigarette companies come out with different types of diseases. You find the one you can live with. Continue to smoke. What are you smoking, Tom? Throat polyps. Tom, I think I'll stick with my low birth weights, buddy. I'll live with my low birth weights. I like to think of my life as a highway flowing through the universe, and I need the tar to fill the potholes in my soul.
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6: Every woman in here know when you argue with your man, you got one sentence. If you use it at the wrong time, it's going to take the argument to the next level. And women be holding on to that like it's draw four on Uno. I got draw four, it's about to be over. That begin relationship, they care about the underwear. At the beginning, the underwear is a matching set. Top is black, the bottom is black. They got a ribbon right here, a ribbon on the side. You've been dating for a while, it don't even match no more. This is yellow, this is orange. They got some Valentine's Day draws from 1985 with a rip going around the side. I thought you said you loved me. Look at your draws. They come to bed, they got a do-rag, some cucumbers, some blue mask, a Yankees hoodie with some fresh Tims on. You think you're having sex with your best friend, Tony?
28: Who is it? It's Tanya.
6: You even get noises, make you feel like a porn star. Your first date, make you feel like a porn star. You barely touch them, they go crazy. You've been dating for a while, they don't even make noises. Ladies, understand this. We need noises. That's like our soundtrack. That's how we keep our rhythm. And personally, I don't care why you make the noise, just make it. I can punch you in the throat, I don't care. Pow! What did I tell you? I'm a champion! You got certain years when you're a champion level. Like, you're 21. 21 is probably the best sex you can ever have. You're 21, you got real abs, you don't have to suck your stomach in. You got multiple orgasms, you could just waste one, you don't even care. You're like, pow, I don't even need that. I got the 21-gun salute. Pow! Pow! That's when you're 21. When you get older, you get one a night. That's it. You try to do 90 positions with one. You're like, okay, don't move. Okay, wait. Okay, don't move. Okay, wait. Okay, wait. Okay, wait. Okay, yo, chill. Yo, chill. Yo, chill. Ladies, when we say chill, we mean shut it down. I'm like, yo, chill. You about to ruin your birthday.
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7: Let's check our bumper stickers before we go out driving. Let's make sure we have enough bumper stickers on the car. You wouldn't want to get out in traffic and not have some reading material for the other drivers. What on earth would people ever do at the red lights if it weren't for my handy rear bumper mobile library service? And I have so many, I always have to check to see which ones are current. Let's see what I have on here today. kind of an intellectual bumper sticker. Honk if your horn is broken. That ought to hold the average American for about a mile and a half. Here's a spiritual one. I've found him. I have Jesus in the trunk. And of course, my favorite bumper sticker, I'd rather be driving. What else do we see on the backs of these cars? I love my German Shepherd. I love your wife. And let's not forget the three most puke-inducing words that man has yet thought of. Baby on board. I don't know what valueless, soulless, yuppie sucker thought of that idea.
1: You know what these morons are actually telling us, don't you? I know you figured this out. They're actually saying to us, because our child is nearby, we expect you to straighten up for a little while. Well, I run him into a damn utility pole. Right into a pole. Roll that car over, bounce that kid around a little bit. Let him grow up with a sense of reality, for Christ's sakes. Life doesn't change because you post a sign. Baby on board, child in car. Don't tell me your troubles, lady. Why don't you put up an honest sign? Ass at the wheel!
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9: We go out to dinner. As soon as we get in the car, she starts crying. I miss them already. I don't even know who she's talking about. God forbid, if anything ever happened to my wife, I would have to remarry immediately to anyone. Just drive down the street. Hey, you want to live inside for a while? No, bring the cart. Bring the cart. That'll come in handy. And the kids are cool. You know, they're cool. They're getting bigger. They're cool. You can talk now. It's fun. You can hang out with them, you know? Hey, listen, small talk to me with children is so much better than small talk with adults, right? I mean, at least they're coming up with new thoughts, trying new ideas. I was at a wedding with these grown-ups I kind of know. They're just regurgitating stories they've said for 50 years. There's not one original thought. It's just cliches. And how's work, Don? Well, still a million bucks shy of being a millionaire. I got my commute down about an hour if I take the back road. If I take the highway, and the gas prices are ha ha ha ha ha. And my golf game, bah. Shoot me in the face. My daughter walked in the other day, first thing out of her mouth, Mom's breast smells like a taco. Great, let's talk about that. Why does it smell like a taco? I don't know. It normally smells like plastic, but today it smelled like a taco. I think there was a unicorn in my room last night. I saw some sparkles. Do you smell a rainbow? I think I smell a rainbow. You're awesome. I don't even have to get high with you. This is amazing. Who smells rainbows? But all the schools in our neighborhood now are run by ex-hippies and potheads everywhere we go. We don't believe in grades here, man, or rules, or stressing out your child in any way. Well, I don't believe that's a school. I want a real school. The fat lunch lady can't figure out who's hitting her in the head with tater tots. Right? The principal's a Vietnam vet, chain smoking in the parking lot, staring at the Asian kids all weird.
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10: Coming to you guys from Portland, Oregon. That's where I live. I live on 39th Avenue. The only reason that's part is germane to the story is that they're changing the name of my street. They're changing 39th Avenue to Cesar Chavez Boulevard. Now, if you don't know who Cesar Chavez was, he was a great champion of the migrant worker, and now we're going to name a street after him because we love him. Now, first of all, I don't know that that premise is true. I don't know that you name streets after things that you love. I mean, I don't love the number 39. As a matter of fact, I look at it as the least aggressive sexual position. But here's the thing about 39. It comes after 38 and before 40, therefore making the streets make some sort of sense. There is one universal language. It is mathematics. Why we're taking that out of geography, I have no idea. Fine. You know what? Every civil rights leader gets his own street. Fine! But how you gonna order them? What, by their effectiveness? Jesus Boulevard. You're only to Al Sharpton. You're all the way across town. Sometimes cities do the streets by number, and then sometimes they alphabetize the streets. And the alphabetizing is a great idea until you're on F, looking for Q, wondering how many blocks that is. Right? In your head, you're all like, all right, F. A, B, C, D. Because here's the thing. I'm not an idiot. I know the alphabet. I just only know it from one spot, right? Which is why that roadside test is such crap. Do the alphabet backwards? No, Officer Sudoku. I can't do the alphabet backwards. Because I wasn't raised on Bizarro Superman planet. I was raised on a regular planet where we do things in order. Besides that, I'm drunk. Don't ask me these questions now. Good God. I'll solve your puzzles tomorrow, Riddler. Who the hell can do the alphabet backwards? I'll tell you who can do the alphabet backwards. Late-stage alcoholics that have studied for the exam. That's who can do the alphabet backwards. Yeah.
8: Gary Goldman.
11: Here's the thing I can't forgive about the grapefruit. But I just can't get over it. Because I'm very forgiving, especially of fruit. Like, I forgive the nectarine for blatantly ripping off the peach. You shave, change your name, you're not a new fruit. You're not a new fruit. You're just a hack, nectarine. But the nectarine has paid the price for its plagiarism. It's not in one dessert. Not in one dessert. You're Googling in your head right now and you can't think of one. Because there isn't one. There's no nectarine cake. There's no nectarine creme brulee. There's no nectarine sherbet or sorbet. There is no nectarine dessert. It doesn't even have a pie. Not even a pie. Your punishment, you will not be in any dessert. What about a pie? Not even a pie. You have to suck to not have a pie. Rhubarb has a pie. Strawberry was like, rhubarb, come to the pie with me, it'll be fine. You're with me. Rhubarb's like, I don't know. Am I even a fruit? I don't even feel like a fruit. I look like a celery. I don't know. And then he goes, he's like, chicken has a pie. You can go to the pie, but nectarine, no pie. So that's the price it paid, and I forgive it, and I've moved on. But the grapefruit, this is what I cannot forgive, I will not forgive. It ruins fruit salads. It ruins fruit salads. And I love a fruit salad. But the grapefruit goes to the fruit salad, disguised as an orange, sneaks in. Oranges are delish. But that is the laziest named of all the fruits. I know what happened. They were late. It was late, they were up late, they were tired. You know how at the end of the workday, you're giddy, everything is funny, you're just silly. That's how they named banana and kumquat on the same night. I mean, and every time they settled down, somebody would go, kumquat, and everybody would break up again. And he's like, Barry, when you said banana, I thought you'd flipped your lid. Then you come out with kumquat. Oh, and then the foreman's like, guys, come on, can we settle down, then we can get out of here? We just got one more fruit to name, and then we go home. It's round, it's orange, let's get out of here. The grapefruit ruins fruit salads. Its evil nectar seeps into every other fruit in the fruit salad and makes it taste just like grapefruit. Its philosophy is, I'm bitter, now everybody's bitter.
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12: When last time I was in Tampa, I got to throw out the first pitch at a Tampa Bay Rays game. I blew it. It's my second time throwing out a first pitch. I don't know what it is, but it's a ball. I'm a dude. I mean, like, because the first time I did it was in Cleveland, and I was at an Indians game. I was so scared of short arming it, I threw it over everybody's head. Like, I bombed it. Like, the catcher and the mascot just stood there. I'm like, one of you could have dove. Really? I mean, My family's watching. Make a play. Everybody booed me. I was just... But when I was in Tampa, I was like throwing heat. Like, I still kid myself at this age. Like, I'm going to throw such a good fastball, the manager's going to be like, you want to go a few innings? I feel good, Skip. What's you doing? But I got out to the mound, and I'm like, that's far. Like, I'm like, is there a ladies' tee I can go from? Telling the catcher, I'm like, you better get your hand ready. This is going to hurt. So I get out to the mound, and he's all the way there. So I'm committed to throwing a fastball. I wind up, I'm like, nyah. And the whole stadium heard, nyah. Because it's pretty quiet at that point, you know, I mean. So they knew I tried. One hopped it. Right before the second hop, and I just... And there's that moment, it says then, we were like, a lot of people saw that. And the thing is, I was ready for them to boo me. Like, I was prepared emotionally to get booed. But no, not in Tampa. They had to be supportive. They clapped. It made me feel worse. They took a minute, like, I... Like I was there from Make-A-Wish or something. Like, it was... Come on, that's a good throw for a sick little girl. Give it up for her.
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0: There's an aspect of America no one ever talks about. The town retarded guy. Remember when you were growing up, every town had the town retarded guy. Ours was Harry Miller. We'd always see him walking around. When we were in the car, we were driving, we'd see Harry Miller. My dad would point to him, look at my mother, and go, there's your boyfriend. Shut up. He's retarded, and you're going to hell. And even if you're not making fun of them, even if you just mention them in a story, people get very nervous. And I think it's because somewhere in the back of your mind, people are afraid if you laugh at them, one day you might turn into one. Everybody read Black Like Me in junior high school and thinks that you'll become what you mock. It's not true. No one in this audience is going to wake up in 2 years. Goodbye, honey. I'm going to work. Oh, no. I'm tired now. Oh, I'm tired now. Why did I ever laugh at a comedian? Oh, damn it. Bait has struck a cool blow. Dr. Jenkins, it's Bill. Can you help me out, Todd?
13: Well, maybe you shouldn't have laughed at Dana Gould, Bill.
0: This is irony at its harshest point.
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14: Why couldn't I have been raised an atheist? You think I probably would have been happier? Atheists don't, they're not aggressive. You've never had an atheist knock on your door and be like, hey, I just dropped by to tell you there's nothing. I brought literature. If you have any questions, it's blank paper. You ever look in your hotel drawer and there's nothing there? We did that. How did that start? Was just like some hotels, like, we're just the best hotel ever. We have thought of everything. We got razors in case you need them, and little soaps and lotion and comfy, cozy bed and cable TV. And in your drawer, there's a complete religious belief system. 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
1: I tell you, Mr. Selman, I really...
2: Come on, Phil, will you?
1: All right, Phil.
2: Philly, if you want.
1: Philly?
2: All right. We're not children, right?
1: No.
2: We both have feelings.
1: Yeah.
2: Deep-rooted.
1: Deep-rooted.
2: Loosen up.
1: I'm loose. I had such a good time. I just don't know how to show my appreciation. I'd ask you in for coffee. Oh, I would, just like that. Only my roommate has the flu.
2: I had shots. It's amazing what science has been able to do these last couple of years to knock out all the communicable diseases.
1: Oh, yeah. They really made a breakthrough in every sense. Yeah. Oh, will you look at the time?
2: Is it getting late?
1: Where does it go? Honestly.
2: Oh, my clock stopped.
1: Mine hasn't. Listen, I think I just better say toodaloo, and I'll see you at the... Oh, please, Mr. Selman.
2: I'm sorry.
1: That's all right.
2: I'm sorry.
1: It's okay.
2: What did I do?
1: It's all right.
2: What am I, an animal?
1: Forget about it.
2: Jungle beast behaves like that. What am I, a savage?
1: You.
2: I must have looked terrible.
1: No, I wasn't looking.
2: Oh, come on. How can you say it? I'm no good.
1: Yes, you are.
2: Not to anybody.
1: You're a good man.
2: Not to my wife.
1: Your wife.
2: Not to you.
1: No, no.
2: Not to anybody.
1: Your nose is
2: right. Why did I grab you like that?
1: I owe you an apology.
2: Apology?
1: Oh, I misjudged you, Mr. Selman.
2: Misjudge me?
1: Sure. You know what your trouble is? You're oversensitive. Now, see, you can't go home in this condition. Come on in and have a cup of coffee.
2: Well, I really have to be on my way.
1: I'm not going to take no for an answer.
2: I've got to be
1: look,
2: on my way.
1: Look, I insist. I want a look. It won't hurt. One cup of coffee, all right?
2: All right, Natalie. I'm in your hands.
1: Oh, boy.
3: Thank you. I Heart Comedy.
4: I was thinking, if the flying saucers land and little green people get out, what if they're in the nude and we don't know what not to look at? Or what if Mexicans get out? That'd be neat, wouldn't it? Aliens. I can't imagine it, though. There's no place on a flying saucer to hang a dingle ball. I don't have a hang-up about Mexicans. Listen, what do you talk about hang-up? Don't I live in the second most populous Mexican city in the world? Well, I can't ignore them. I would tell you I lived in a Mexican neighborhood if it weren't for the blacks. I'm for the minorities, especially in sports. I'm for the white guy. Now I'll pick on our other neighbors too, the Canadians. You look at their money and you can tell how strange they are. They put the queen on one side of a coin. Now you think this is real nice. Look on the other side, they got a beaver. What the hell glory is there in first place if second place went to a beaver? Now, they talk about stuff on TV that I don't mention in a nightclub late at night. To talk about douche, I never mention that. But you don't have to be a pervert to see the sexual content in television advertising. They got this one commercial, this woman sits up in bed and she says proudly, I'm cleaning my oven. Her hands are under the covers. You figure it out. And the product is easy off, really.
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0: Ricky Gervais.
5: I don't know if you know this about fat people. They love cake. They love it. I blame the food industries, right? If you go in a supermarket, it's full of that crap. Everything is hydrogenated fats. Everything's got thousands of calories in like a portion. They're injecting calories with calories and deep frying them and sprinkling on calories, okay? And I think that fat people find that irresistible. They've got no willpower, so I think we've got to help them, okay? And also, have you seen how big the doors are to get into a supermarket? They're quadruple. No one gets too big to get through the door of a supermarket, okay? So... And they open automatically, so no one's using calories by pushing anything, okay? It's a good job they do open automatically, because they're usually glass, and the fat person's seen the cake from down there, and they just do like that, right? And they're grazing like that, right? Keep the door, keep the big door. Come on, fat people, you can all get in.

0: You can all get in. I come, right? And they're in there. But when they get in there, it's all fresh fruit and veg and whole grains. So, and there'd be, of course, there'd be flabbergasted at first. They won't understand it. That's not real food to them. They think Brussels sprouts is packaging. They're looking. Where's the cake? Cakes are over there. Oh, the cakes are over here. The cakes are over here. Through a human-sized door. Oh. And they go, oh, I can't get the cake. They take their heels off. They're trying to hook some cake. And they don't know what to do. They're starving. So they have to go and eat a banana. They go, carrot and nuts, anything. Just try. And they're back and forth. And the fat's falling off them. Right? And soon they can slip through the door and have a cake. And they can't get out again. But I'm saying we've got to do something. We've got to intervene. Because we've got to help them. And people say, no, nothing to do with you. It's their body. It's their life. Yeah, but we don't say that about wearing a crash helmet or wearing a safety belt, do we? Or if you've got a smackhead in the family, you don't go, oh, it's his body, he loves the old heroin, right? You go, please don't die, please. And you grab him and you throw him in a cupboard for 3 weeks or whatever. You can't throw a fat person in a cupboard, you do your backing like me. But I'm saying, smackheads don't weigh anything. You can fling them around. They don't go. In fact, when they're lying there, they just get the needle and just flick and they just sort of go in like that. Fat people, you got to lure them in. Just a little trail of M&Ms. They'll follow that anywhere.
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2: But I like vacations with activities. I don't like to just sit around. I actually enjoy working out. Have you been to the gym lately, boys? Some of those guys overdevelop. You seen those mesomorph frogmen in the gym? These guys are like barrel of monkey men, you know? You just want to hook their arms together and lower them out the window of the gym. It's like if your neck is as wide as your head, take a day off. Supposed to go in a little. Their arms are so huge, they can't get their hands in their pockets. These guys, I don't know how they take a leak. They must have to use prongs or something. There we go. They shake it. Is that the laziest thing you've ever seen in your life? Grab a piece of tissue. If women had wieners, we would dab, wouldn't we? He's shaking it on everything. Should wear a mud flap or something. Business on everything. That's wrong.
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3: They say the recipe for Sprite is lemon and lime, but I try to make it at home. There's more to it than they act. Want some more homemade Sprite? Not till you figure out what else is in it. I like refried beans. That's why I want to try fried beans, because maybe they're just as good and we're wasting time. You don't have to fry them again after all. I eat a lot of sandwiches. Who doesn't, man? Sandwiches are easy to eat. But I hate sandwiches at New York delis. Too much meat on the sandwich. It's like a cow with a cracker on either side. What would you like, sir? A pastrami sandwich. Anything else? Yeah, a loaf of bread and some other people? What kind of bread? Rye. No, banana. You got banana bread? What kind of cheese? Cottage. Get out. I'm not making a banana bread pastrami cottage cheese sandwich. That will severely ruin my reputation. I order the club sandwich all the time, and I'm not even a member, man. I don't know how I get away with it. I like my sandwiches with 3 pieces of bread. So do I. Well, let's form a club then. Okay, but we need some more stipulations. Yes, we do. Instead of cutting the sandwich once, let's cut it again. Yes, 4 triangles. And we will position them into a circle. And in the middle, we will dump chips. Or a potato salad. Okay. Let me ask you a question. How do you feel about frilly toothpicks? I'm formed. Well, this club is formed. Spread the word on menus nationwide. I like my sandwiches with alfalfa sprouts. Well, then you're not in the club. I went to a pizzeria, I ordered a slice of pizza, they gave me the smallest slice possible. If the pizza was a pie chart for what people would do if they found $1 million, they gave me the donate to charity slice. I would like to exchange this for the keep it.
4: Eddie Murphy.
5: So if I ever get married, I got to marry somebody with personality first. I hate those quiet, salad-eating bitches, those real quiet ones, you know. You know the kind of women, you take them out to dinner, you say, hey, what you want to eat? They go, I just have a salad. And you hear their stomach going,
6: oh. I don't know why my stomach is making that noise.
5: Because you're hungry, bitch. Why don't you have something to eat?
6: No. I said, I'm fine. I just had the salad.
5: What you want to drink?
6: Water.
5: What movie you want to see after you finish eating?
6: Everyone says okay with me. As long as it's a PG, I hate scary movies.
5: This is my friend Bob and Karen. What's your problem?
6: I'm just a little shy.
5: A shy ass away from me. I hate those shy bitches. They make me sick to my... I hate shy... You know, those shy women... Those are usually the ones that have the most skeletons in their closet. That's why they shy now. Because they've been raised in hell all their life. Now they shy. Think about it. All them shy women that you meet, they never from the town you meet them in. They always from somewhere else. Then they come to your town and get shy. They're afraid to talk because they think a bone is going to fly out their mouth or something.
6: Hi. Shh. Oh, so many skeletons.
5: I hate shy women. I like extroverts. I like women with a sense of humor. I like funny girls and funny women. But don't get, hey, wait, you gotta be good looking too. I don't want no funny, ugly bitch. I have me in the bed going, hey baby, can you tell me some more jokes, please?
1: I Heart Comedy.
7: I really do want to stop letting people I hate choose how I live. It really does suck. Here's when I realized I did it too much in terms of letting people like choose how I live. I was in traffic, or not traffic, it was in the streets. You know when there's like three lanes, and you got like two lanes that are driving lanes, and then the right-hand lane is a parked car lane / super dangerous passing lane. And you got like 40 yards to pass, or you're just dead. So I was driving in the center lane one day, driving the speed limit, smoking a bowl like a gentleman. And somebody tried to pass me in that right-hand lane. They tried to like pass, and I do what any like normal civilized person would do in the same situation. I go, this will not go down today. And I put everything down, I try to speed up so they can't get in. But they've got momentum, and momentum's real. So they get in. But of course, I can't take it. I just can't accept that in my mind. It won't allow this injustice to stand. So I have to like swerve to my left and try to cut in and out of traffic, narrowly avoiding accidents, just so I can get back in front of that guy, just to restore order to the world. And it hit me, I'm like, why am I driving like a maniac just because that guy's late for something? Just pack another bowl, steer with your knee for a little while. Safety first, always safety first. And just cheer him on.
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8: Whenever I see those Civil War shows, they always have that little montage of photos because they had cameras back then, but the camera was like a birdhouse, and then there was like a stack and a powder, and then that would explode and take somebody's eye out during the picture. You'd see him like this. They didn't know anything about smiling back then either, did they? Nobody, you see those old pictures, they're all making the same face, right? Everyone's standing there like this. Were they getting ready for the picture? Like, okay, ready? All right, we're gonna take a picture. Everybody looks stoic and creepy. And it makes me wonder, when those pictures were finally developed, which I'm sure took a year and 4 months, do you think, like today, everybody gathered around the picture? Oh, let's look at the picture. They got the pictures from the railroad. Let's look. Oh, everybody. All right. Johnson smiled. We all look sullen and downtrodden, and Johnson looks happy to be alive. What an idiot. And I watched these shows about the Civil War, and I feel like I was in it. I would fight anywhere on the battlefield, but there's one place that's gotta suck. Being the guy that plays the flute. That had to blow. right? You're getting ready for a battle. There's going to be cannons going off and muskets. Everybody's packing their bags up. All right, you guys, we ready to go? Let's

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And the only thing that you have is you got one guy next to you on the drum, right? The guy on the drum, and he knows one beat. You know drummers, they're spazzes. You know that drummer at one point, even though he was blowing up around him and stuff, just turned to the guy on the flute and was like, "We sound good, man. We should go on the road." And I don't mean during battle, I'm talking gigs. 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
3: I'm all in favor of believing that there's a purpose to life, but I just wanted to make a little sense. That's all. And here's the craziest thing about life. This is the thing that nobody really considers. You know as much about what life is all about as anybody who's ever lived ever. We're all just kind of wandering through this going, do you know what you're doing? Yes. Oh, I do too. I know what I'm doing. Okay, good then. But really, no one has a clue. But we never bring it up. You remember when you were a kid and you thought there were real grown-ups? When I was a kid, I thought there were grown-ups. Didn't you? Like, you were crying, you got sent to your room, like, you know what? One day I'm going to be a grown-up and everything's going to make sense. Then one day you're like 25 at the supermarket and the bag boys calls you sir and you're like, you mean I'm a grown-up? Oh my God, you mean nobody knows? We're all just zombies walking through this life. The real problem is the reality of life is way too huge for most people to grasp, including me. Like, how about space? You ever think about, if you enjoyed any part of this show tonight, I would just like one extra minute of your time. When you get out of here, you get out in the parking lot, just look up for 1 minute. Do you ever do that? I never even pay attention to space unless I'm high. And when I'm high, it's usually like, dude, has that always been there?
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5: Then it happened. About 15 minutes in, I know you know, I started to get the rumbling. And I'm hearing. I thought somebody was calling me. Either that or they were shooting a Spielberg movie. And I'm thinking, what the hell did I eat for breakfast that was rancid? Hadn't had one in 6 years. $8.99 super breakfast burrito. Oh, like 10 minutes later, I got like restless legs. By the way, are they just making up diseases to sell pills? Like WHS, wild hip syndrome? Oh. 5 minutes later, I got like smoke coming out. Two dogs on my pants. One mariachi band. And one donkey. I did that at the house. My wife said, don't do that in front of the kids. Honey, that's realism. That's a real donkey.
2: Rodney Dangerfield.
6: No, I'll tell you, I got all kinds of problems. I really have. In fact, I just broke up with my psychiatrist. And this afternoon, for the first time, I told him I got suicidal tendencies. He told me from now on I have to pay in advance. I got rid of my family doctor, too, you know. He's a weird doctor. He told me I should keep smoking if I want to stop chewing gum. There's a lot of doctors around who shouldn't be doctors. It's their parents' fault, you know. Yeah, they want their kids to be doctors. They train their kids. Because you don't want to be a doctor. I got to my neighborhood. A couple, they trained their son to be a doctor. Doctor for 10 years and he quit it. Didn't want it. Wanted to fix television sets. In the neighborhood now, fixing sets. You know. I said, when bad last week, I called him over the house. And I'll tell you, being a doctor for 10 years had an effect on what this guy fixes the television set. Walked in the house, the first thing he did, put all his tools in boiling water. And he looked at my wife and myself. He said, are you the immediate family? I said, why? Is it serious? He said, well, your set has is very common. There's a lot of it going around today. You got a weak tool. I could replace it, but I'd rather try and save it. So I'll take this up to my shop. Well, it's just take it easy, hang around, watch television. At this point, he had me crazy too. I said, the condition set is in. Is it all right to be moved? He finally took it out. He took it to a place called TV Hospital. The next day I got a bill for $132. I found out he gave my set a private room.
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1: I'm very old-fashioned about sex. I'm not like the youngsters today with our new ideas about sex, you know, photographing your genitals and texting them to each other. What the hell is wrong with you people? Ah, this'll be sexy, ka-chink. No, I'm very old-fashioned about sex. I'm a romantic. I don't need all that emailing and phones and cameras. I'm a romantic. I'm an old-fashioned about sex. A couple of hookers, some blow, a midget, I'm good. I don't... That's the old-fashioned way. When things were simpler. I know, I would never send any of them sexy emails. That's how you get caught. I would never send one. I don't mind getting them at craig@theinternet.com, but I... Seriously. I'd never send a sexy email. That's how Tiger Woods got caught. He was sending all them sexy emails from his phone, and then his wife is in the kitchen one day, and she's like, oh, I can't find the kitchen phone. I'll just use Tiger's phone. I was like, ah! Tiger, I'm going to need a 9-iron for this. Come here, you bastard! See, when Tiger Woods got caught in that big sex scandal, I was like you, ladies. I was outraged. Outraged. It's kind of good if you're a guy, though, because it just makes you look great. Oh, I'm sorry I forgot to take out the garbage, honey. I was too busy not having sex with 14 mistresses. Sorry. See, when Tiger Woods got caught in the sex scandal and everybody said, oh, Tiger Woods, his career is ruined. He's ruined. He'll never play golf again. He will never play golf again. He'll be hopeless now. And I'm thinking, are you sure? Are you sure? Are you thinking this through? I think once this blows over a bit, he's going to be better at golf. Better. Because clearly he never practiced before. Practicing. And then when he did come back to golf and everybody, like the whole country watched his return to golf, Tiger's return after the scandal, everybody's watching, and I'm thinking, what the hell do you expect to see here? The whole country, we're all watching it, everyone watching his pants as he walked up the fairway. It moved, did you see it? It moved. Seeing a big celebrity gets caught in a sex scandal like that though, and I hear about it in the morning, I'm like, oh yeah, easy day at work. Awesome. Oh, yeah. So it's like the best one ever was when Dick Cheney shot his lawyer in the face. I was like, oh, yeah. Oh, fantastic. He shot his lawyer in the face? Yeah. Oh, beautiful. Did the lawyer die? No, the lawyer lived. Because if the lawyer dies, you have to wait a day. Hey, for a human, it's 3 days.
4: 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I Heart Comedy.
2: I enjoy comedy, but I'm trying to... I want to do other stuff, too. I want to get a side business. 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I want to get into frozen yogurt or eyebrow threading. I don't know what that is, but I see a bunch of those places, and I want in. 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
6: It's important, I think, that we explore outer space, right? Because it gives us a concept of how we're a part of this vast universe that we're just a tiny little part of. I mean, we can build laser-guided missiles and space stations. We can't keep the power on when a squirrel gets in a little green generator box. Every year, the state of Florida catches on fire. I mean, that state is totally surrounded by water. How do we put this out? I don't know. I'm working on a space station. Good luck with that. Well, they just build a sprinkler through the middle of the state and make it, you know, be done with it. And the space station, it's funny. NASA plans on having people up there eventually. Right now, they stay for 6 months or so. But eventually, they plan on having people up there living for like 2 years at a time while they're working. And they figure that they're going to have both men and women astronauts up there, so they expect things will probably happen sexually between them anyway. So NASA's idea to alleviate problems is to put couples into space. Yeah, to alleviate problems. None of these guys have ever had a date, I don't think, you know? Going to hear that call back to NASA at 7 in the morning, like, Houston, we have a problem. Apparently I said something that pissed my wife off. She's cut off my air supply. Yeah, she's really tearing things up in there, man. I'm hiding the escape pod right now. You can see all my stuff floating around the Milky Way. Yeah, I don't know what to do. I reread that book, Men Are From Mars, Women Are From Venus. Can we have permission to swing by there and drop her off? I think she's getting a little homesick.
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26: You guys, so seriously, I've been traveling a little. I've been in Australia. You know what? Our people are not liked worldwide, it turns out. Oh, my God. They do not like us in other countries now. Australian people are very, very nice, laid-back people because they're happy. And it's sunny and stuff like that. And they are mad because sometimes our people, are perceived as being irritating and dumb. But we're not. We're loud and charming. I didn't want to come off as like an ugly American, and you know, I'd be like, excuse me, top of the morning to your good day or whatever you guys say. Where are your koalas and kangaroos and stuff? How about your Abergigonal people? Is there like a bus to see that or something? No worries. You know what? I am kind of worried. Okay. Okay, that's silly. Like I asked a crowd of people, I was like, so has anyone been to the States, whatever? And this lady said, yeah, I hated it. What did you hate about the United States? What did you hate about it? I hated all the food. Like all the food? What about foods that's the same that's like a hamburger? Like, would you hate that? Yeah. Okay. What if it was an Australian kind of food, but it was made by an Australian, but you were eating it in the United States? How would you like it then? You hate it then? Yeah. I think a lot of people are lashing out at our food, rather than at our government. And I know it's easy to lash out at people about their nationality without knowing them, because that's what America's all about. And so I can appreciate that. So I don't know. I love my country. Maybe that's because I'm white and rich. But things have been working out for me. Oh, I'm not technically rich, but I do have a lot that I don't need that I refuse to share with others. And that feels pretty solid. All right. Like most Americans, I would like to help others while being televised. I like to go to an area of the world where they really need my help. You know, like, we're here in sub-Saharan Africa because people sometimes have to walk tens of hundreds of miles for food, water, and basic medical care. And that's why we've chosen this village for an extreme makeover. Tell me, Mobutu, how does life feel as a blonde?
5: Well, my husband didn't even recognize me. And now when I go to the aid truck and fight other women for flour, I feel more confident.
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8: In the process of a jihad, if you die in the process of killing an infidel, which I'm sad to say is all of us, you will go to heaven and be greeted by 71 dark-haired virgins. Now, anyone who's ever been with one virgin is going, I don't know.
9: For my talent portion, no. No, wait a minute. But then, recently in an article in the New York Times, Koran scholars said it is not 71 dark-haired virgins, but 71 crystal-clear raisins. Slight difference in translation. It's like finding out thou shalt not kill is thou shalt not quilt. And the Amish are going, we could have had guns all along, Ezekiel. It's like somebody kills himself, goes to the gates of heaven going, where are my bitches? Here are your raisins. Because I do believe that one day Osama will show up to the gates of heaven. There'll be George Washington standing with a small bat going, how dare you defile that which we created? And starts wriggling on his ass. And then the 70 other members of the Continental Congress come down and start kicking Osama. And Osama starts going, what is this? Where are the virgins? It's 71 Virginians. Karma! Enough of the karma! I must talk to Jesus Christ. Where is Jesus Christ? And St. Peter goes, hey, Jesus, did you call a cab? Aha! I see we have crossed the PC line. It's okay to kick them, but don't make the ethnic joke. Aha! Because I don't understand the whole fundamentalist thing. You see, I'm an Episcopal. That's Catholic light. You know? Same religion, half the guilt. You know? Catholics, you know, you've got confession. Episcopals, we've got Thanksgiving where Dad has a couple of gin and tonics. I never loved your mother, you know that, don't you? But that's because the Episcopal Church was basically a Protestant church. It was Henry VIII going, I'm Pope now, ha ha ha ha. But then there were other Protestants who thought he was too loose, and then they formed the Puritans, our ancestors. People so uptight, the English kicked them out. How anal do you have to be for the English to say, get out. Take your little pimp shoes, get on the sunflower, and go. And they land in America going, hello. We bring you guilt, syphilis, and alcohol.
7: 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For us, it is a medicinal and sacred herb. But for you, it'll be an addictive carcinogen. Enjoy.
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13: You know why the world's crazy? Because I'm scared. I'm more scared of white kids than black kids. I got you on the elevator this morning. Two high school white boys tried to get on. I dived off. You ain't gonna kill me. No, white boys. Chris, come talk to the kids. The kids. You ain't gonna kill me. Damn trench coat mafia. What was on their mind? The trench coat mafia. They upset because people picked on them. They didn't have any friends. We were the outcast. It was six of them. I ain't have six friends in high school. I don't got six friends now. And everybody's like, what were they listening to? What were they listening to? Who cares what they listening to? What was Hitler listening to, okay? What was in his CD case? And everybody's like, what were they listening to? Is it the movies? Is it the records? Is it the movies, the records? Why can't they just be crazy? When I was a kid, you know, people was just crazy. And we separated the crazy kids from everybody else. Crazy kids had a little ass school bus. Had that class down by the boiler room. They got out of school at 2:30, not 3 o'clock, just in case they wanted to kill somebody. And get it out your system right now. That's right, man. It's all good for Clinton. No matter what happened, every time something bad happened, it seemed bad, but it's good for Clinton. Get people off his ass. Ooh, kids got killed. Good, good, good, good, good, good, good. Ooh, tornadoes. Good, good, good, good, good. Just off my ass. And Clinton damn near got impeached for what? For what? He lied so his wife wouldn't find out. Is that a crime? Is that against the law? Do you need the Supreme Court for that? You could have took that one to the People's Court. Lied about sex. Everybody lies about sex. People lie while they're having sex. Ooh, this good. This the best.
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14: And at the same time, when people act like evolution is the end result, that's the only possible solution, I have a hard time with that as well. And people, especially when they're really condescending, you know, really look down on organized religion, like, oh, what do you believe in organized religion? That's a crutch. You get blinders on. You're part of the herd. You're a sheep. People are sheep. Don't say people are sheep. That's offensive to sheep. And to act like there are not parts of evolution that you have to take on faith is ridiculous. There are certain things, yes, you see the evolution chart, that makes sense. You're like, okay, we started here, we kind of worked our way up, that makes sense. But it really all hinges on the littlest one on the end, the little Lucy specimen. And if you ever get a chance to see that artifact of Lucy that they dug out of the ground, it will question your faith a little bit. Because they found like maybe 8 bones. They found this hip region. They were just like, oh, clearly, that's a walking monkey. That's where we all came from. All right, we're done here. So let's get some lunch. Are you hungry? Who wants to go find Bigfoot? Because we're done here. We're done. What? I feel like this is, we're done. And I know now they do have this new specimen that's even older. It does have more bones. And it does have this bone in its hip that proves that it had to have walked upright. But even still, that's just one specimen. And how do we know that that just wasn't a one-time birth defect specific to that specimen? Some odd form of monkey scoliosis. All the other monkeys are down there just like, ah! How's the weather up there, freak? She's like, weather? I have scoliosis. I have to walk like this. I don't think I'm better than you. Playing the hand I was dealt. But that chimp was better than them. She could run a little faster, reach higher into trees, and therefore that gene carried on. And here we all are, laughing it up. It feels good. But that's what they tell you. The strongest genes carry on. The weaker ones die off. But that's not the case. There are still regular monkeys just hanging out. When they teach you evolution, that's not what they tell you. Like, the weaker ones die off, survival of the fittest. Giraffes used to have little short, stubby cow necks, and now they have those super long, sweet extendo necks. Just because they needed it. Which means, at one point, there were some giraffes just hanging out under the trees, like, God, look at all those leaves up there. What I wouldn't give for about a 20-foot neck right about now. And now they have it. Which means that giraffe went home to his wife, who's like, honey, honey, shh, shh, shh. We're thinking long necks. Long necks. Yeah, my kid's not starving. Woo-hoo-hoo. And it worked. It's amazing. You always hear people now trying to be all ethereal, like, let's just evolve, man. Let's just evolve. Yeah, if it were that easy, you could. You could just go home and be, honey, honey, shh, shh. Let's make him invisible. Let's make him bulletproof. Flip over. He's going to fly. Yeah. USA.
12: Frank Caliendo.
15: Celebrities seem to keep going nuts every day. They're doing something crazy. Michael Richards went crazy. Everybody knows it's wrong to think that way. That's very bad. But you know we got a call from Jerry Seinfeld. Like, what were you thinking? What are you doing? I'm trying to sell DVDs. You're going crazy. What are you doing?
16: I don't know, Jerry. I just had a lot of anger right in here.
15: But you can't do that. You look like a racist.
16: Well, I guess I just let the cat right out of the bag.
15: Did you ever want to hear that? That was an accidental Andy Rooney. An AAR.
16: Did you ever wonder if some of this stuff actually happens on purpose? I don't know about you, but that segue seemed a little bit too contrived.
15: I saw Andy Rooney at the Super Bowl a couple years ago, and I had to stare at him because I've never seen anyone over 2 million years old before. And I snuck up on Andy Rooney. I'm not bragging about it. Anybody could do it. And I snuck up on Andy Rooney. He's like,
16: did you ever wonder if you hear voices that aren't really there? Did you ever wonder if a flock of birds could nest in your eyebrows? Did you ever notice you look like a miniature version of John Madden?
15: That sounded like a segue, didn't it?
17: I don't like segues. I fell off one once.
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18: So before I was an actor and a comedian, I was a flight attendant. Thanks. All right, it's really difficult to believe at an accident there'd be survivors. But at TWA, they're super optimistic. All right, picture it. We're cruising along 36,000 feet, 700 miles per hour. There's engine failure and we go down. Now the airline says as a flight attendant, after the aircraft stopped crashing, I'm supposed to yell, open seatbelts, come this way. I then get off my flight attendant jump seat and I go over to my emergency exit where I look through that little peephole to see if there's any fire. Yeah, we crashed at 70,000 miles per hour. What are the chances of a fire? Let me check. No fire. I then open up my emergency exit and I pull on a red manual inflation handle which jettisons a slide. Now there's a little yellow placard on that handle which says jerk to inflate. So I pull it. Then I have to throw up an international stop sign that's these five fingers open, not closed, open, which it'll hold back 300 of you as you're trying to get out that door. Yeah, I only weigh 110 pounds on Venus. I then assign two people. You stay at the bottom of the slide, help the people off, and send them away. How many of you are staying at the bottom of burning wreckage? I then drop my international stop sign and I yell to you the following commands. Jump, jump, two at a time. Form double lines. Remove shoes. Stay close together and don't take anything with you. You know every gay person on that plane is going into that overhead bin for that Gucci bag. Now, after the majority of you have cleared my area, I have to do a visual check to make sure there have been no people injured in the crash. At which point, I can jump to safety, provided my polyester uniform has infused with my skin. Let me show you why I was terminated. Boston. This is a true story. Boston, 1992. This is what happened on my aircraft. The aircraft had just crashed. Open seatbelts, come this way! Follow my ass!
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19: I have a gift for the girls in the audience. I think sometimes as women, we feel that there are a lot of societal pressures on us, right? There's a lot of things to do, a lot of things to consider. From the second you wake up as a girl, and the second you wake up in the morning, your mind is inundated with a billion questions on how to proceed with your day. You open your eyes and it's, oh my God, I'm a fat, I'm a thin, should I work out, should I have breakfast, should I skip breakfast, should I go to lunch, should I call my mom, should I call my dad, should I MySpace, should I Facebook, should I Twitter, should I do yoga, should I do Pilates, should I get friends, should I get a boyfriend, should I get a girlfriend, should I get a dog, should I get a cat, should I get 12 cats, should I call my friends, what should I do? Wouldn't it be great if I could answer one of those questions definitively and you'd have that gem of knowledge? You could answer one of these questions, you could plan the rest of your life around that truth. All right, so I figured out the answer. I figured out the way to answer a very difficult question. I figured out a way to tell whether you're hot or not. Empirically. So here's what you have to do. The next time you're out, wherever you go to meet boys, all right, a bar, a club, Little Caesars, whatever you like to do, and you see a guy that you think is hot, go up to him and punch him in the face. If you're hot, he'll be like, that was really cute. Why'd you punch me? You're so adorable. It didn't hurt. Come back. Let me show you how to punch. Don't put your thumb in. You're going to break it. Come here. Let me show you. Come here. Oh, where are you going? Don't throw it away. Come here. Come here. Let me cup your boob uncomfortably while I show you this. If you're ugly, boom, he's knocking you out because no guy's going to take that from an ugly chick. That's your barometer. Ladies, you might lose a tooth. But when you come out of that coma, you'll know.
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21: Hey, anybody here have a car? Do you drive, buddy? What do you drive, my funny little friend? Chevy Z71. What is that, a robot? Got an airbag in the Z71, sir? You don't know. Well, maybe tonight on the way home, you hop into the other lane and unravel the mystery. I got an old car, man. No airbag in my car. I got an old Mustang. Scared to hell to drive it. All you hear about is how airbags are saving everybody's lives. I'm so paranoid to drive the old junker. This is what I did. I went over to Krispy Kreme Donuts. I bought a great big puffy jelly donut. I stuck it to my steering wheel. Some idiot hit me from behind. My head goes forward. He thinks my head blew up. I come stumbling out of the car. I got raspberry jelly running down my face. I'm like, ah! He was out of there faster than a little Norwegian whale skinner at a Chinese roasted walrus festival. That's good, isn't it? Hey, speaking of driving, how many of you men in the crowd, when you're driving through the country with your girlfriends, try to time your farts with the smell of cow manure? And could the car stereos get any louder, please, and thank you, huh? Dig this. I'm sitting at a light the other day waiting for it to turn green. All I can hear is... I look beside me, there's some kid driving a speaker. And when are we going to learn we don't have the brain power to tint our own car windows? You ever get in the highway and get sandwiched between two home tint jobs on each side? There's so many bubbles, it feels like you're driving underwater. It's like, hey, nice tint job there, Jacques Yves Cousteau.
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3: Do you ever have those moments where you're just, what? You ever walk into a room and forget why the hell you walked in there? You know, you're just sort of, well, I was just, what the hell am I doing? Where am I? Why'd I come in here? I don't have to pee. You ever do that? You ever walk around the house looking for your keys and they're right in your hand? You know, you're going, where are they? I'm never going to get the hell out of here. Oh, you know what I did a couple of weeks ago? I swear to you, I was on my cell phone and I said, listen, could you hang on a minute? I can't find my phone. No, my cell phone. I don't know. I had it in my hand. I mean, maybe it's in the movie. The one I'm on. You ever do that? You ever open the refrigerator and just stare at the food? Close the door, come back an hour later, stare at the same food? Well, there's no more food. Thought the food fairy would have shown up a little while ago. You ever do that? You ever stand in the shower and just stand there with the shampoo in your hand and go, did I just shampoo my hair? What was I talking about? I just had a stroke. I did. I just completely forgot. I totally forgot where the hell I was.
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24: Got to think of baby names. And that's, you know, something they got to live with, right? And there's names out there, and there's trends, and you don't want to name a kid a trendy name like, oh, this, you know, with Braden, Gaden, Jaden, Hayden, Blayden. And the thing is, there's this trend lately where there's some old-fashioned names coming back. You know, some girls are being named some old-fashioned names like Sophia and Olivia, and that's kind of sweet. There's some old-fashioned names that are just never coming back. There's never, you're never going to see a teenage girl. You're never going to see a 20-year-old. You're like, damn, did you see Agnes? Damn it, Agnes. Some names aren't coming back. You can do that with some girl names. You can't do that with boy names. You can't name a boy. You can't have a baby like, you know, Reginald. You can't have an old-fashioned... You hear Monty's walking now. Oh, my God, did he have a stroke? What the hell? I am Texan born and raised. I love... Which means I love Whataburger. And I love the commercials. I love that voice that, you know, like, Whataburger. The commercial guy in a suit getting breakfast. You run late, just grab more breakfast. Then you're not the guy who showed up late. You're the guy who brought in breakfast. Whataburger. And it's a bull commercial because it's a guy on his way to an office during daylight hours. That's not the authentic Whataburger experience. I think they forgot about their key demographic. I'd like them to redo the commercials with their key customer in mind. How would you like a nice hot lemon pie? Of course you wouldn't.

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5: Food isn't that much easier now, though. See people in the supermarket just struggling, reading things, looking around. Everyone's all upset in the supermarket. Milk is a big problem for people in the supermarket. They're never quite sure if they have it, if they need it. They bury it way in the back in the supermarket. You got to find it. You got to hack your way through all the displays. Well, there it is. There's the milk. Do we have any milk? People are never really sure if they have milk. You think you have milk? We might have milk. I know there's a carton in there. I don't know how much is in it. Well, what should we do? Because you want to be sure. There's nothing worse than thinking you have milk and not having it. You know, you got the bowl set up, the cereal, the spoon, the napkin, the TV, the newspaper, everything's ready to go. You go to lift up the carton and it's too light. Oh! Oh no! Too light. Or sometimes you think you need milk. Hey, we better pick up some milk. Like many of you are thinking right now. You know, he's right. Maybe we should pick up some milk. So you'll pick up some milk on the way home. And then you'll discover you already had milk. And now you got way too much milk. That's no good either. Now it's a race against the clock with the expiration date. That freaky thing. Now you're eating giant punch bowls of cereal, 3 meals a day. You're washing your face with milk. Bringing cats in from all over the neighborhood. Hurry up and drink it! Come on, it's almost time! How do they know that that is the definite exact day? You know, they don't say like it's in the vicinity, give or take, roughly. They brand it right into the side of the cart and then they... That's your damn day right there. Oh, don't screw with us. We know what day is the final day. And then it is so over. You ever have milk the day after the day? Scares the hell out of you, doesn't it? The spoon is trembling as it comes out of the bowl. It's after the day. I don't know what the hell I'm doing here. I don't know why I'm doing this. I smelled it. You smell it. What is it supposed to smell like? I never smelled milk. Maybe the cows tip them off when they're milking them. July 3rd.
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6: I recently found out I'm not a fighter. That's fun to know. I found out when I got punched in the face a lot in a row. I was like, oh, this isn't for me. You know, I'm actually going to stop doing this as soon as he stops punching me in the face. Probably going to retire with an 0-1 record. Hang up the gloves. Anybody ever been beat up so well that they actually become impressed with how good the other guy is at fighting in the middle of it? I remember I swung at him and he kind of ducked and then he hit me at the same time and I was like, ouch, that was cool. Well, you just get there. Wow, teach me. I didn't do very well in the fight. I ended up with 2 black eyes, which is the maximum number. There was some guy watching the fight. He came over to break up the skirmish. He ends up beating up the other guy because he said he felt sorry for me, which makes me the only person to ever fight a guy and come in third. I remember one time I got in an almost fight at a bar. I was out with some dude and I were having words. You know, we're getting ready to throw down, according to him or whatever. And he's like, let's take it outside, you know. And my friend goes, oh, he'll bring it. I was like, well, maybe we should talk about this before you start spouting off. I'm gonna go outside. This guy's taking it. Now I gotta bring it. We're gonna be one shy because I don't have it. You know, I don't even know what it is. We sign up for. Is this like a potluck? I didn't know I was supposed to bring stuff to it. But so we're out there. We're standing toe to toe.

0: home, right? It's getting ready to happen. And he's mad, but I'm even madder. And the way I know that is because when I get extremely mad, I start to cry a little bit. It probably happens to other people. It's just a point of anger where I start welling up with tears. It's like a weird defense mechanism I was unaware my body possessed, because I was like, let's fight. But my body's like, danger, release the water. But I wasn't sad. Those weren't, you know, sad tears, whatever. Those were tears of anger. Unfortunately, tears of anger look very similar to tears of, please don't hurt me, mister. People watching it were probably pretty confused, I would imagine, because they think they're going to see a fight, and then one of the guys looks like he just watched the ending to The Notebook, so they don't know that's going to... Other people just saw the end of it. They just saw me standing in front of a guy with tears streaming down my face. They're like, oh, those two guys just broke up or something.
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2: Love my kids. You're trying to bring them up the right way. And your life, immediately when they hit age 5, becomes about quiet. You just want peace and quiet. That's all you want. You want the fighting to stop. Can't we all just get along? You turn into Rodney King, you do. If you don't have kids, take this note down. Don't buy the toys that make the noise. That's the key thing. If there's a toy that has a button on it that makes noise, they're going to press that button like Bart Simpson over and over again. For days at a time. Blah, blah, blah, blah, blah, blah, blah. The friends come over. Hey, cool. Blah, blah, blah, blah. So you stop buying the toys that make the noise. But then you know what happens? The in-laws buy the toys that make the noise. They drop them off at your house and then they leave. And you're stuck with the toys that make the noise. You heard about the Darth Vader bank toy? Oh, let me tell you about this toy. So don't buy this toy. Mark that down, too. The toy is this big. It's bigger than the kids. It's Darth Vader. He's standing like this. He's got that super-duper Oakland Raiders helmet on. You know what I mean? Here's the gig with the toy. The kids put money in the front of the mask, okay? And here's what happens immediately after the coin goes in. Before, so. For 15 minutes. And they bring the other kids from the other houses over and they put money in. So it goes on for hours. Use the fourth loop. The third day, the mechanism breaks. Yes. See, now it doesn't need money to go off. It just goes off randomly in the middle of the night. And in my house, my kids and my wife, they sleep like wood. Not me. I'm an insomniac. I find myself 40 years old, naked, creeping to go to the bathroom in my house like this. Just so I don't have to hear James Earl Jones' voice. And when at the last step, right before I have to go to the bathroom, I always hear,
3: Dennis, I'm on again. Come here and turn me off.
2: I'm giving the finger to Darth Vader in the middle of the night. Isn't that right? Shut up. And now he's full of money and we can't get the money out and he's still talking to us.
3: I have all the money.
1: Funny lives here.
4: George Carlin.
5: I'd like to mention a special kind of bull that has taken hold in this country in the last 30 to 40 years. It's this excessive devotion to children. I'm talking about today's professional parents, these obsessive diaper sniffers who are overscheduling and overmanaging their children and robbing them of their childhoods. Even the simple act of playing. Even the simple act of playing has been taken away from children and put on mommy's schedule in the form of play dates. Something that should be spontaneous and free is now being rigidly planned. When does a kid ever get to sit in the yard with a stick anymore? Do today's kids even know what a stick is? You know, you sit in the yard with a stick and you dig a hole. And you look at the hole and you look at the stick and you have a little fun. But kids don't have sticks anymore. I don't think there are any sticks left. I think they've all been recalled because of lead paint. Who would have thought that one day the manufacturing of sticks would be outsourced to China? But you know something, a kid shouldn't be wasting his time with a stick anyway. If he's 4 years old, he should be home studying for his kindergarten entrance exams. There are places that have kindergarten entrance exams. Isn't this really just a sophisticated form of child abuse? And speaking of child abuse, next stop, grade school. Grade school, where he won't be allowed to play tag because it encourages victimization. And he won't be allowed to play dodgeball because it's exclusionary. And it promotes aggression. Standing around is still okay. Standing around is still permitted, but it won't be for long, because sooner or later some kid is going to be standing around and his foot will fall asleep and his parents will sue the school and it'll be goodbye standing around.
4: I was raised like very religious Muslim. We were told, this is true, when we were little kids, we were told that staring at a woman with a lustful gaze was the same sin as stabbing the prophet's nephew in the back while he's praying. Look at a girl, stab the prophet's nephew in the back while he's praying. Equal. So I was terrified of women, you know? And then I was around 10, I remember. Do you guys remember that Cindy Crawford Diet Pepsi commercial where she's wearing the tight white tank top and those hip-hugging jeans and she's in the convertible, her hair in the breeze, then she gets out and she walks over to the vending machine and she puts in the quarter, she picks her drink, then she pops the tab and she puts the cylinder to her lips. I remember thinking, I am stabbing the prophet's nephew right now. At that age, though, I didn't know what sex was. Like, I would not even know what I would do if I was in a room alone with Cindy. Just, like, squeeze her mole, you know? Like, that sounds awesome today, actually. But then all that innocence disappears when my cousin gives me a videotape. Yeah, and I'm like, oh, that's what I would do to her. It's a porn. I don't know if you guys... And it was too early for me to see porn. Like, my body wasn't ready. I put it in. I watched it for 30 seconds. I pulled it out. I had a fever for 3 days. I promised God I would never watch it again. And then a couple weeks later, I got curious. I was like, well, I didn't really give it a chance, did I? What is the motivation of these characters? And then I put it back in, and then you couldn't stop me. Which is where I still am today.
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7: Did you guys see Taken 2? Yeah, that's my reaction as well. I saw it, but I might not have. Liam Neeson's on the phone with his daughter again. I don't know why she doesn't just let his calls go to voicemail and start running. Dad, ah! But she takes the call. And he says, your mother's about to be taken. And then when he has the perfect opportunity to say taken too, he says, and they'll probably come for you as well. How hard is it for him to just say, you'll probably be taken too? It could be the first scene of the movie, and as soon as he says it, it could come up on the screen in big letters, boom, taken too. And then we'd have Taken movies for the rest of our lives. Instead, it's done at two. Two and out. They could do Taken 3, Taken yet again. Taken 4, the final conflict. Taken 5, a new beginning. Taken 6, fast 6. Taken 7, all good Takens go to heaven. Taken 8 men out. Taken 9 what? 9 months. That's weird. Like, I will kidnap your baby that's in your womb. I will take your baby out of you and you won't even know. And then I will put it in my own stomach and give birth to it and raise it as my own.
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9: I've been here for a couple days, and listen, you guys, I'm happy that, you know, adults come to see me. I'm happy y'all seem pretty good. Not too many annoying hipsters. I know that. Well, I can't judge. I mean, look at me. I've got a facial hair configuration of some sort that doesn't happen like completely organically. I'm doing something. But I don't see myself as a hipster. I sort of rationalize it being like, you know, I'm a middle-aged man who's made a facial hair decision. But like, I literally get, you know, angry at like, a handlebar mustache. Angry. I get angry if I see the handlebar mustache. Or a fedora. I can't handle. But why should I be angry at that? I saw a guy with a handlebar mustache and a fedora wearing joppers. And I was like, you know, commit to something. What is going on? It looked like he was interrupted during a shave in the mid-1850s and had to dress quickly as he ran through a time tunnel. I mean, what are you saying with that? All you're saying is, I'm working on me. I'm trying to put something together for myself. What else you have going on? This is it. A lot of effort into making something work. I have my notebook. I have my small spiral notebook. These are cheap. They're like, you can get them like five for $1.99 at Costco. This is what I use. This is the way I work. You know, I will not buy a Moleskine notebook ever again. I can't handle the pressure. Have you ever bought a Moleskine notebook? I mean, you know, they've got the leather bound and there's a strap around them. I bought one once. God forbid you ever rip a page out of a Moleskine. You really have to battle with the desire to quit writing altogether. I disappointed the Moleskine book. I did not live up to its expectations with its fine leather bound, strapped together self. So I write these little ones. And if I write, you know, I can't read my writing really. And if I write and I can read it and it makes it over to the yellow pad, if I can read it there, maybe it'll get out of my mouth. But I write things in these impulsively and I have to have them at all times. I hear something I wrote apparently on a plane. There was a baby on the plane that was crying at such an irritating pitch. If I met her as an adult, I would still resent her.
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10: Marriage is tough. Divorce is even tougher. I have friends that are married, kids, now getting divorced. And then they come to me for advice. I don't know what to tell them. I told my one friend, I go, you know what they say. It's better to have loved and lost than never to have loved at all. But he also lost his house. So I told him, you know, they probably say it's better to have owned and lost than never to have owned at all. The problem is, men, we're stupid. And we don't mean to be stupid, but we don't know what we're doing. We're just donkeys. Don't you understand? Don't you understand? When I'm in a relationship, I spend half the time just saying sorry. For stuff I don't even know what I did. I just, sorry, sorry. I don't even care. I'm sorry. I'm sorry. I wake up in the morning. Sorry. I'm sure I did something. Well, we screw up and we don't mean to. My last relationship ended because of an earthquake. My last relationship ended because of an earthquake. I'm from the East Coast. I don't know how to act when the ground and everything starts shaking. We were sitting on the couch, you know, having a good time. Then all of a sudden, everything started shaking. I jumped up, grabbed the flat screen TV. I didn't even have to turn around. The hairs on the back of my neck. Sorry. Guess I'll be sleeping with the TV tonight. We're stupid.
8: Steve Martin.
11: I got a great dirty trick you can play on a three-year-old kid. See, kids learn how to talk from listening to their parents. See? Right. How's it going? See, this is a good one you can pull on. See, what you do, if you have a three-year-old kid and you want to play a dirty trick on him, whenever you're around him, you talk wrong. So now it's like his first day in school and he raises his hand. May I mambo dog face to the banana patch? Oh, let me give you a warning, okay? I was in Paris about 2 months ago. And it was just a little vacation. I was on the East Coast. I had 7 days off. I said, well, I'll just go over there and I'll go to Paris. But let me give you a warning. If you're going over there, here's an example. Chapeau means hat. Ouf means egg. It's like those French have a different word for everything.
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12: And I go to the psychologist, and he says, Emo, what does this ink blot look like to you? I said, well, it's kind of embarrassing. He said, Emo, everyone sees something silly. Don't be embarrassed. Tell me what the ink blot looks like to you. I said, well, to me, it looks like a standard pattern number 3 in the Rorschach series to test obsessive compulsiveness. And he gets kind of depressed. I said, okay, it's a butterfly. And he cheers up. He says, what does this ink blot look like? I said, it looks like a horrible, ugly blob of pure evil that sucks the souls of men into a vortex of sin and degradation. He said, no, the ink blot's over there. That's a photo of my wife you're looking at. Oh. I said, was I far off? He said, no, that's the sad part. And he gives me a chocolate Easter bunny, and this shows how tricky those guys are. I eat the chocolate bunny, and I think, wait a second, this isn't around Easter. Was this a test? He said, yeah. I said, what does it mean? He said, well, had you eaten the ears first, you would have been normal. Had you eaten the feet first, you would have had an inferiority complex. Had you eaten the tail first, you would have had latent homosexual tendencies. And had you eaten the breasts first, you would have had a latent Oedipal complex. I said, well, go on. What does it mean when you bite out the eyes and scream, stop staring at me? He says, it shows you have a tendency towards self-destruction. I said, what do you recommend? He says, go for it.
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13: Monkeys became humans, but yet we still have monkeys. Isn't that weird? That's like God was like, congratulations, everybody. You're humans. Except for you guys. You're monkeys. Go back in that tree. Shut up. Kind of lost out. Cavemen interest me, you know? They had to figure out everything. We don't give them enough credit. They had to figure out what food is. You know how bizarre that is? Just try to process of elimination. Like one caveman ate a bunch of rocks. And he just died. And you're like, all right, nobody need any more rocks. I had a little list to cross rocks off. All right, what's next? Tree. Who ate the tree? Phil, you ate the tree? How you feeling? You're dying. Trees, no. Jeff, you had the fire. How'd that go? Fire, definitely no. Jill, you had the turkey. Good. Jack, you had the chicken. Good. George, you had the tiger. George. First guy to eat an egg. That guy was gross, wasn't he? Staring at a chicken's ass for a few months. Seeing something white and round come out of it. Why? I don't know why. I'm going to put it right here, chew it up and swallow it. What's that white pee coming out of that cow? Go get me a glass.
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11: I said to my girlfriend, I said, on Saturday, how would you like to go shopping with the girls, get yourself some new shoes, get your hair done in a different style, and then go out for a couple of bottles of Chardonnay? She said, that sounds brilliant. I said, good, because we're breaking up. You know when a man says to you, it's me? Ladies, you know when a man says that? It's not you, it's me. We mean that from the heart. That's true. It's just a fragment of a longer phrase. It's not you, it's me that's ending this relationship. Because I can't stand the sight of you. You know when people argue just so as they can make up again? Call me cynical, I don't think that's what's going on in the Middle East. John Merrick, the elephant man, he was cruelly taunted all the way through his life. John Merrick was cruelly taunted all the way through his life. People said to him, you're the ugliest man in the world. But he didn't mind. Very thick-skinned. Does anyone know how John Merrick died? Anyone?
12: He's slain.
11: In his sleep? Are you getting death mixed up with sleeping? You don't write gravestones for a living, do you? Not dead, just sleeping. Well, dig him up then. He'll be livid. I know what you mean, though, because it's in the film and they take away a pillow and then people with elephant heads can't lie flat, as we all know. Yeah, if you like, why not? It's only a film. That's only a film, not actually how it happened. Any other suggestions as to how he died? Too many sticky buns. Be a great way for the elephant man to go. Another person said, a somewhat ironic allergy to peanuts. Someone suggested poachers. It's a long shot. Killed for his ivory. Yeah, it's a shame he's gone, but a lovely chess set. No, what actually happened was a bearded lady shot a dwarf out of a cannon and it landed on his elephant head. Freak accident. Come on.
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0: I'm going to open a store called Chasm. We're going to be just like the Gap, but way bigger. I think graffiti is the most passionate literature there is. It's always like, Bush sucks. You two rules. I want to make indifferent graffiti. Toy Story 2 is okay. I like Gina as a friend, but I'm not sure about taking things further. This is a bridge. I'm afraid of sharks, but only in a water situation. If I saw a shark on the street, I'd be like, what? It's like the opposite of how I am with lions. If I ever saw an amputee being hanged, I would just yell out letters. R-E-S-T. I don't know, but that spells rest. Let him down. We can figure this out. Shouldn't you be hanging just his head anyway?
1: Bing, bang, boom. Yo! Sounds. Yeah.
0: Wow, that cracker can sing.
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4: We used to go to the state park, man, where the girls used to hang out and play volleyball. The state park's a place, you know, in Peoria, they call it the Model City. Right, that means we have the Negroes under control here. And you go over and watch the girls play volleyball, right? And they just scream. Right? And it made the guys horny, right? And the guys used to tell me girls would help you with your pimples. Right? They never told you that? Wow, man, they used to tell me that. And I used to go to the girls, can you help me with my pimples? Girls, I have some cream here. Oh, I don't want no cream, you know. What kind of girl do you think I am? Just a girl. Well, I'm not. I am a virgin. And you couldn't top that, man. Because being a virgin meant you could play the tambourine, the Salvation Army band. Right? So, you see him? You ever see him? I'm saving myself for the Lord. I don't know where they get them. Hertz Rent a Virgin or something, right? I'm saving myself for the Lord. I envision someday, you know, they meet some hippie. Hi there, I'm the Lord. Nowadays, everybody's a virgin, right? Because they got birth control pills. Yeah. Women, 82. I'm a virgin.
5: Who cares?
4: That's really great. Women take a pill every day for 9 months, yeah? And in the 9 months, give birth to an enormous tablet.
5: I'm the proud father of 9 pound Anderson, Mr. Johnson. Oh, I love it. Let's keep it away from water.
4: Girls were something, man. I never had no contact with girls when I was 14, man. You know, I didn't. It was a lot of touching my body when I was 14, man. I did. I got caught, too. My father caught me. It's really embarrassing, man, because he caught me with the oldest story in the world, right? You know, he said, at breakfast, he said, you know, son, little boys that play with themselves have hair on their hands. This chick, man, I used to go over to the house, you know, Edna May, man. I used to wrestle with her for 2 hours. She used to, when rubber panties just came out, those long rubber, and you wrestle for 2 hours trying to get those, and every time you get a grip, she'd move, and you lose your grip, and you have to wrestle 2 more hours. And by the time you got them off, you're just too tired to do anything. I'll see you tomorrow. And the fathers would catch, you know,
5: what are you kids doing in the front room with the door locked? What are you doing in there, Mr. Pryor?
4: Oh, nothing, sir. Just sitting here on the couch with my pants off.
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6: The menu here at Musso's is not pretentious. You will not find sea urchin ovaries. You will find stuffed celery.
7: Mm-hmm.
6: Taking you back to the day. Thank you for the one person who applauded for stuffed celery. Everyone else is like, I haven't had stuffed celery ever. If you'd lived when I lived, you'd have had stuffed celery. What is stuffed celery, Greg? The stuff that dreams are made of. It's filled with cream cheese and salt and whatnot. Here, blue cheese. Oh yeah, blue cheese. So when you take a bite, you're like crunch, and then when you hear the snap, you're like, did my arm just break off? No, that was the portal to another dimension being kicked open. Every bite of stuffed celery is like a purple opalescent door being kicked open, and you slide through into a black oily ocean like the first eel entering anything the eel ever entered in their own secret world. That's what stuffed celery is like here. The stars ate it, Musso's and Frank's. Bogey and Bacall, right? Joe and Marilyn used to eat at the counter. Kids clambering over Marilyn so they could get Joe's autograph. Gary Cooper ate flannel cakes here. Yeah. With Greta Garbo. Flannel cakes? What are flannel cakes? Do you wear them when you're on an Arctic expedition? Do you put them in your pants to keep your gonads warm when you're traveling through the highest regions of Titicaca? No. Flannel cakes are an all-enveloping blanket of unbelievably thin crepe-like pancake, which when slathered with syrup are definitive in your life. Because, by the way, this place opens at 11. Yeah. 11. Because Musso's knows you can't always make first call. 11, so you can ease into the day. Mornings are harsh. You wake up, the sun comes up, you're like, oh God, I've got to sit up. This is hideous. I've got to walk to the kitchen, I've got to make coffee. I'm going to Musso's. They open at 11 because the presumption is that you woke up at 10:45 and went, where's my shirt? 11 o'clock and you can have a flannel cake. That's so unbelievably sexy. Oh, by the way, flannel cakes stop at 3. Breakfast stops at 3. Uh-huh. That's right. Easing into the day. What could be more sexy than ordering breakfast at 2:45 in the afternoon? That's letting the world know you're independent and savoir-faire. Check my insouciance. I just ate breakfast at 2:45. I don't have any meetings today because I rule the universe.
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8: Healthcare needs to get better, you know? That's what charity's for. That's all charity is for, is to stop death. That's it. Right? Disease is getting out of hand. They collect money, you know? You know what I want to give to is heart disease, is to stop it. Heart disease, number one killer of people in America. I didn't know that until recently. And cancer's a bitch, but heart disease is the OG kingpin gangster killer, all right? That's the man. Like, if all the diseases are in the prison yard, heart disease is pumping 350 on the bench with the tattooed tears. Cancer's like, if you need cigarettes, you go to heart disease over there. He'll do it. He's got it. Think about this. That's how bad heart disease is. They didn't even give it a freaky name to scare you. They just called it what it was. And you knew. They can't do that with other diseases. Every other disease, they got to give it a scary name or you wouldn't care. You know? If you went to your doctor and he went, listen, I have bad news. You've been diagnosed with sugar spiking insulin imbalance syndrome. You'd be like, I didn't even hear the second half of that. But if your doctor goes, you have diabetes, I should be scared, right? The first part of the word is die. I heard that. Not with heart disease, man. You have heart disease. I need my heart. I mean, it shouldn't have any disease in it. I wish I had diabetes.
3: Doug Stanhope.
9: You know who's tempting me a lot lately?
10: Oh, no, I don't know.
9: The transvestites. Judge not lest you be judged, my friend. They're good now. You got the transvestites. They build them from scratch now. It's not like the, you know, 25 years ago, a transvestite's just some old dude in a wig on a Dunkin' Donuts commercial. Time to make the donuts. No, they're good. You don't even have to pretend you got tricked anymore. Right? Like, what do you, because they got everything. They got the breast implants and they got cheek implants. They got hair extensions. They got all the electrolysis and collagen lips. And you're going, oh, how much surgery do they need before I'm not gay for doing it? There's going to be some line in the sand that you draw. Right? I'm staring right at her, topless in a G-string. And I don't need any new friends of respect from you. That's why I eat breakfast at a place in L.A. It's called the Yukon Mining Company. It's got a smoking patio. It's outdoors so I can actually smoke and eat my breakfast at the same time. Ooh, what a free country we live in. So I eat breakfast there, and but Santa Monica Boulevard, that's where all the transvestites hang out in L.A. And you've seen transvestites. Seattle, you have plenty of, I'm sure you drive past a gay bar on Saturday night, and you see them all lined up, dressed up like Judy Tenuta or Diana Ross or something. But you see the nighttime dolled up transvestites all ready to, you know, lip sync a, you know, Billy Ocean song or something, whatever they do. Or you don't see the breakfast transvestites. A breakfast transvestite, that's the one that will queer you away from the nighttime transvestite. Because when you see them shuffling in at 8:30 in the morning, they don't have a wig on anymore. The makeup is all smudged and 5 o'clock shadow shooting through it. They flopping around in sweatpants with no underwear. And you're going, man, thank God I didn't have that last shot of Jägermeister. This could have been an awkward goodbye.
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7: My mom's new thing to make me mad is to call me a princess. And I hate that. I think that's one of the most derogatory things that you could say to a woman over the age of roughly 12. It made me so mad that I Googled it, did a little research, and guess what? Not a princess. I'm not a princess, and I'll tell you why. Princesses have a lot of things that I don't have. For example, things. Princesses also have self-esteem, don't they? Everybody knows at least one princess. You don't see him running around going, someday my prince will come. And when he does, I hope he likes me because I haven't been to counseling in a while and I've gained some weight. I don't know. Maybe he'll like Tammy better. But you know what? That's fine because Tammy's a nice girl. I mean, if he likes her and she likes him, they should just live happily ever after. That's totally fine because you know what I'm going to do is I'm going to go to counseling and I'm going to improve myself and become a better person. So that way when I find Mr. Right, I'm ready for him, you know, because they say there's that Mr. Right, that one guy out there that's meant for you, but you're never going to find him until you've done all the work that you can do on yourself to be your ultimate you, because that's what he's going to love is you, not your baggage. So yeah, I'm going to go to counseling. Although then again, I've thought about this a lot, right? And if there is one person that's meant for you, then I know my luck and my prince is probably the heir to the kingdom of crazy, in which case I don't want to go to counseling, right? Because I want to be just as messed up and neurotic as he needs me to be, because if not, what happens is you meet and you fall in love, and I don't care who you are, even if it's your soulmate, every relationship has problems, and then guess where you have to go? That's right, counseling. And you know what? I've already done a whole lifetime of counseling. I'm not doing two lifetimes of counseling for anybody, so you know what? Never mind. Where's my vodka?
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10: I got a great lady. I've been married for almost 28 years now. And so one day I'm sitting there watching TV, and she comes in, she goes, Bill, we have to talk. And I'm like, oh God, what? And she goes, we need to take a family vacation. I'm like, okay. Now, my definition of the word vacation is this. Me in a beach chair with a Mai Tai in my hand and keep them coming till I roll off face first into the sand. That's vacation. So she books this whole trip. At 6:30 in the morning, an alarm goes off. I'm thinking, who sets an alarm on vacation? My wife does, because we're going on a trip. I go, what is wrong with you, woman? She goes, we're going to go ziplining through the rainforest. What? There are there's a lot of ways I'll go through the rainforest. I'll hike, I'll bicycle, hell, I'll ride on Paco's back. But ziplining sounds fast and unsafe. So we get on this van, and our guide starts telling us about our trip, but he speaks very little English, and I speak no Spanish at all. I mean, this is me. We could walk into a Chinese restaurant right here, and the waiter could have been born here, raised here, went to college here. He has never left the city limits. I'm the idiot that walks in that restaurant and goes, yes. I have fried rice. Egg roll. And you can see him going, I am so gonna spit in your food, I swear to God. And it drives my daughter, she's like, why do you do that? It is so insulting to them. I go, I'm trying. So our guide finishes up his little spiel, and all of a sudden he goes, questions? And I don't know the Spanish words for am I bleeding, help, or how do you stop this? And so he goes, questions. I'm like, Jess, I have a question. My wife, daughter's like, shut up. And he goes, yes, question. And I go, is it safe? Esto safe? And he goes, sí, there'll be muchos cervezas at the top of the mountain. I'm like, what? So we get to this place, they start pouring cruddy Costa Rican beer down me, which I was not turning down because we're going to go ziplining and I want to be hammered when I do this. And so we hike up, they put us in these harnesses and they give you a helmet. Helmet, please. It might as well have been half a coconut shell. Its only purpose was to keep you alive long enough so you could hear your last vertebra snap at the end of the ride. So you climb up the top of this mountain and there's literally a tower with a metal cable attached to it and it goes straight to the bottom. And they give you these big leather gloves and you hook it up and if you want to slow down, you just slowly grab hold of the cable and it'll slow you down. So they hook my daughter up and she goes, zzzz. I go, oh, okay, this looks fun. Then they hook my wife up, she goes, zzzz. Looks fun to me. They go, my turn comes up and the guy goes, you. I don't understand. How'd you say, you go upside down? I don't speak your language. In my language, nothing is fun upside down. Except, well, no, not even that, no. She goes, it'd be more fun for you. Now, if we were here, I would have said, no way. But because they pumped me full of cruddy Costa Rican beer, I'm like, okay. So they clip me up and they flip me upside down. So now I got this coconut shell on my head, my feet are pointed straight up. I look like an upside down roll-on deodorant. Do you remember those? Now, I weigh 210 pounds. When he cut that rope, I picked up centrifugal force fast. So I went, ah! I am hauling through the jungle and I can't slow down because my hands are pointed down. I can't even grab the cable. So I'm really going, oh my God! All I'm seeing is sparks flying off the pulley wheel and twigs are smashing me in the face. I'm like, I am an idiot! And at some point I know I passed a howler monkey in a tree and he went, what the hell was that? I am flying down this mountain and I can't slow down because I can't reach the cable now because I'm pointed towards the ground. So when I hit the bottom, there was no slowing down. It was just bam, bam, bam. And what happened next, I cannot explain. But all I heard was my wife say, see, I told you it'd be fun. And I whipped around and went, loco mujer, ¿por qué no acaba de contarme con una pistola? And she goes, I don't like the sound of that. And I go, I don't even know what I said. And our guide said, you just said crazy woman. Why don't you just kill me with a gun? And in case you're wondering, they call it zip riding because at the end of the ride, your zipper is lined with pee, and I have the DVD to prove it.
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11: I don't know. But I'm going to have a kid because I like when they're little. It's just worth it. You know, I like toddlers, man. That's the best age. They're hilarious, you know. They never have a shirt on. They already got a beer belly, even though they never drank before. And they're not even self-conscious. They don't try to suck it in. They just let it hang out over the diaper. Got like cereal in their hair. They're a mess. They're a mess. They just see people talking. They just come up, hey, get him from the Applejack. They just start telling a story. They don't have the decency to start at the beginning. They like start in the middle, then they jump back to the beginning, and then they tell the end. It's like a Tarantino movie, like Travolta's walking by in the background. He's throwing the Applejack. It's like, what is this kid talking about? I love him. Somebody get him a stool to sit down. He sounds like he's going to have a heart attack. It's like drooling all over himself. Do they make wife beaters for little two-year-olds? They should do it. Little Fisher Price Harley Davidson. I can't take it. They're adorable. No, but it's a scary time, dude. It's a scary time to raise a kid. That's the only thing I'm worried about. It's a really scary time, you know? I think they're getting ready to, like, microchip all of us. I'm not even joking, dude. Have you seen that new Duracell commercial where that woman can't find her kid in the park? You know? Dude, what kind of a way is that to sell batteries? It's a little hardcore, don't you think? Don't you remember the old battery commercials? They show some guy in a rainstorm, right? Changing a tire, takes out a flashlight. Ah, thank God I had Duracell. I can see how wet I'm getting. That was it. Now they're showing this woman she can't find her kid in the park. She's sitting there like, Kevin? Kevin? Has anybody seen Kevin? Sitting there freaking out, then she pulls out this device. And then all of a sudden, Kevin comes running out of the woods. And then just like, Duracell batteries. It's like, dude, what was that thing she just took out of her pocket? How did Kevin know to come out of the woods? He didn't have an antenna. His sneakers weren't glowing. What is in Kevin that is connected to that? No, don't just show me that like that's normal. Ah, yeah, remote control kids. Ah, let's go see mommy. Evidently, it's a bracelet, and they just put the microchip in there. Well, what if they take the bracelet? Oh, we'll just glue it to the forehead. Ah, we'll just sort of drill it in there. I'm telling you, whatever they're doing to dogs, they're going to be doing to us in like 10 years, right? They're going to have us on TV waiting to get rescued like some accountant looking all... That's what you're going to hear in the future. That's going to be the future. Dude, you hear about Eddie? Ah, they turned his chip off, man! He made one little joke about the government. Next thing you know, he had to buy a round. His head wouldn't go through. They kept scanning it, nothing. He's outside screaming up at a satellite. Ah, turn it back on. They're not turning it back on. Dude, I ain't standing next to him. They're going to shut my chip off. I don't even know that guy.
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17: So I went to the Phoenix Zoo. That's a good time. Phoenix Zoo is a good time. It's a good time killer because I just don't get to go there a lot. So I went there. It's 111 degrees. I'm the only species out walking around. There's nothing happening. It's the Phoenix parking lot. So I go there and I see the chameleon. That's the first thing I see. And he's in this green cage. And he's totally green. And he doesn't have to be. And he doesn't know where he is. But he's green and he's committed, and I respect that attitude. He's pumped up about it too. He's like, check this out, dude. I'm totally this green. Look at me. I'm this exact color green. This is a hard shade, too. Check it out, dude. I can't pull it off much longer. It's all sweaty. I'm like, good God, he made me uncomfortable. I go, hey, psst, relax. Mellow out. You're caught. You're in a cage at the zoo. Just kick back and be whatever color is most comfortable. Should have tried that in the jungle. Maybe he'd still be there. Seriously. I'm telling you. And then I want to see the monkeys. So ridiculous. I'm like so happy to be at the zoo and all the animals are pissed. So I go to the monkey cage, which is, you know, like a cement stucco carport to their natural.

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2: 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You can't serenade a girl if all you play is the didgeridoo. Sheila, I love you so much, I'll write you this song. Sheila! Winter time! It's never appropriate.
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4: My name's Friday. I'm a cop. I was working the day watch out of robbery when I got a call from the Acme School Bell Company. There'd been a robbery.
5: There's been a robbery.
4: Yes, sir. What was it? What was stolen, sir?
5: I run a school bell company. Never had any trouble before. Can't understand it. Just make bells. Never had any trouble.
4: What was stolen?
5: My clappers.
4: Your clappers?
5: Yeah, you know those things inside a bell that makes them clang?
4: The clangers.
5: That's right, we call them clappers in the business.
4: A clapper caper.
5: What's that?
4: Nothing, sir. Now, can I have the facts? What kind of clappers were stolen on this caper?
5: They were copper clappers.
4: And where were they kept?
5: In the closet.
4: Uh-huh. You have any ideas who might have taken the copper clappers from the closet?
5: Well, just one. I fired a man. He swore he'd get even.
4: What was his name?
5: Claude Cooper.
4: You think
5: that,
4: he...
5: That's right. I think Claude Cooper copped my copper clappers. Kept in the closet.
4: You know where this Claude Cooper is from?
5: Yeah. Cleveland, that figures. That figures. What makes it worse, they were clean.
4: Clean copper clappers.
5: That's right.
4: Why do you think Cleveland's Claude Cooper would cop your clean copper clappers kept in your closet?
5: Only one reason.
4: What's that?
5: He's a kleptomaniac.
4: Who first discovered the copper clappers were copped?
5: My cleaning woman, Clara Clifford.
4: That figures. Now let me see if I got the facts straight here. Cleaning woman Clara Clifford discovered your clean copper clappers kept in a closet were copped by Claude Cooper, the kleptomaniac from Cleveland. Now, is that about it?
5: One other thing.
4: What's that?
5: If I ever catch kleptomaniac Claude Cooper from Cleveland who copped my clean copper clappers from kept in the closet...
4: Yes?
5: I'll clobber him.
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7: You ever walk into a plate glass window? Two things are happening there. Pain and embarrassment. But pain takes a back seat to embarrassment, doesn't it? No matter how much pain you're in, if people are laughing, you just laugh along with them. Just, oh! Bam! I just slammed right into that thing, didn't I? Isn't that funny? It's so clean and shiny. Someone should put a sticker or a happy face or something. Isn't that funny? Oh, my. Is that blood? I'm bleeding. Isn't that funny? I'm bleeding. Oh, my. Can you help me find my eye? I lost my eye. I cannot find my eye. It could be as big as that. It could be as small as you're with somebody and they're singing a song that you love. And they sing lyrics you've never sung before. Suddenly you realize you've been singing the wrong words all along. You're like, does he have it? That's what they're singing right there. Does he have it? You're thinking to yourself, why have I been singing Monkey Hatchet? How many people have heard me sing Monkey Hatchet?
1: We all have songs you don't know the words to, you know? Some songs you don't even...

0: bother trying to learn the words because you assume nobody knows them. You know, that Aretha Franklin song, Respect, that's been around a long time, and we always get to that part, R-E-S-P-E-C-T, find out what it means to me, R-E-S-P-E-C-T, God's D-C-T, ho! Suck it to me, suck it to me, suck it to me.
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2: I bought a book from somebody, check this out, they had dog ear to bookmark their place on page 2. Yeah, let that sink in. That means somebody got one page in and was like, I have done enough book learning for today. I'm exhausted. Let me put this thing down. Wait, before I do, I might not remember where I left off. I'm going to mark the backside of page 1, a.k.a. page 2. God forbid I have to read page 1 all over again. I don't have another week to kill. I think relationships are a lot like books, too. You ever get halfway into a book, you're like, man, it was so fun and interesting at first, but now it's getting really lame and boring to read. I put this much effort in, it should, you know, maybe I should finish it, could have a happy ending. And then again, there's a couple other books out there I'm very interested in reading. My buddy read one that he highly recommends. I guess I could open up a new book, but I can't read 2 books at once. I'll get my stories crossed. So complicated. Maybe I should just give up reading altogether and pay someone to read to me. That might be.
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4: When you grow older, you start having your birthday party games. Pin the tail on the donkey. There's a good safe game for kids. What are adults thinking? Hey, we're having a whole bunch of kids over. Big party. We're going to blindfold one. Give them something sharp. Spin them around and let them go. Go, Bobby, with the pen. Just run amok. And he's poking it around. What are those noises? Those are puncture wounds, Bobby. Stop. We made a horrible error. Kid's running out the door. He missed a donkey and got my neck. He pinned the tail on my neck. And there was musical chairs. It was a nice little anxiety attack for 7-year-olds. Only one kid can win. All the other kids are walking around going, elbow in their friends. That's fun. How was the party? It was horrible. I couldn't get a chair and I got a pin in my neck. Please don't make me go back. Please. You said that would be a happy house. Do you remember the first time you saw the chairs lined up like that for that game? I don't know about you, but I counted the chairs. Hey, there's not enough chairs. There's not enough chairs for us. That's the whole point, Brian. There's never enough in life. You'll always be miserable. There's no cake. There's no ice cream. Happy birthday. That was terrible.
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5: I'm interested in what different states put on their license plates. Different states choose different little slogans, and I sort of keep an eye on that. Like Florida and Georgia put the county, in case these people forget where they live overnight. Indiana says, wander. Sure, just get out and get hit by a Greyhound bus. Pennsylvania went cutesy the last time. Pennsylvania now says, you've got a friend in Pennsylvania. Well, most of the people who read these things live in Pennsylvania. Of course, they've had a friend or two by now. 30 or 40 years, you meet someone, you know? The most dramatic license plate of all has to be New Hampshire's, which says, live free or die! Well, I'm certainly not going to move there. I get just a little nervous in any state where they mention death right on the license plates. On the other hand, Idaho says, famous potatoes.
3: million is a pretty huge number. A million's a huge number, and it's really hard to imagine it. So I'm going to try to help. Imagine just like, you know, a box with 1,000 spoons. You got it? Okay. Now double that. And double it again, again, again, again, again, again, again, again, again. Now subtract 24,000 spoons, and you have a bit of an idea. There's a lot of movies where robots or technology takes over humanity, and like Terminator and Matrix, and the best thing is all of those movies are enormous technological breakthroughs, and they are moving us closer to the very thing they claim to warn us about. It's been a long day. I woke up at 2 in the morning, I meant. Went jogging. This is my regular day. I'll wake up at 2. I'll take about a 2-hour run. I then watch the movie Powder. I then drink a bottle of vermouth. I then throw up and go running again. Watch Powder again.
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6: George Wallace.
7: You got a problem with fair trade? With Japan? What is this unbalanced situation? When I'm in charge of the country, everything's gonna be fair. Every time Japan sends us a Toyota, we send them a Buick. That's fair. They send us a nice Sony stereo system, we send them some crap from Radio Shack. That's fair. Our government can do so. They had another survey, $15 million, a wildlife survey, said there's only 29 white rhinoceros left in the world. Only 29 white rhinoceros. What the hell do I care about how many rhinoceros left in this world? Now, on the other hand, had they come back and told me there was only 15 chickens left, now we got a problem. What can I do to chip in on this research? A lot of y'all laughing. Somebody came in and told me there's only 15 chickens left. I got to go. A lot of you be right behind me. I ain't telling you no lie. I love me some chicken. Chicken is good. I don't care how you cook it, shake it, bake it, broil it. Chicken a la King. Hell, you can call it Chicken Don King. I don't care. I eat it. I love me some chicken. Chicken is good. And if you cook chicken right, another chicken will eat chicken. That's how good chicken is. They say carrots are good for your eyesight. Chicken is good for your eyesight, too. Because if you love chicken, you can see a KFC sign a mile away.
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8: So then I have to go for the stress test, and they put you on this treadmill that's designed to give you a heart attack in 6 minutes. And it starts getting faster and faster and keeps going up and up until you reach the target range they think you should be. They don't even know me. If I could will myself to the kitchen, I wouldn't walk. Now all of a sudden I'm running up Mount Everest. I mean, I'm like, and they're going, you're doing good, Bob. Keep going, keep going, keep going, keep going. He almost made it. The next morning, I have to get an angiogram, and they shave your crotch, or maybe I just fell for it, but they have two girls and a guy in there, and the guy's the one shaving me while the girls are giggling. So, and then I have to get a shot, because they go in your thigh. They stick a tube up your thigh into your heart, and, you know, they said, we're going to give you a shot to numb you up, you know, like when you're at the dentist. I said, you know, when I'm at the dentist, I don't get a shot in my groin. I don't know what dentist you're going to. So I'm laying there, you're awake. They don't put you out when you get the angiogram. And they said, could you sign this paper that says, just in case we have to blow the balloon up. So then they said, here, they give me nitroglycerin pills, which I have to carry on me. So I got them right here, these little, just in case. They said, you put one under your tongue and, you know. But they don't explode when you throw them. All my friends go, let's throw one and see what happens. Yeah, here's what'll happen. I'll be short one pill when I really need it. That's what's going to happen. My wife's going to go, there aren't any more. Oh!
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11: Stones, I love the Stones. I can't believe they're still doing it after all these years. I watch them whenever I can. Fred and Barney. Last summer I drove cross country with a friend of mine. We split the drive and we switched every half mile. The whole way across, we only had one cassette tape to listen to. I can't remember what it was. We were in Salina, Utah when we were arrested for not going through a green light. We pleaded maybe. And for absolutely no reason, we went to Canada. I was feeling good. I had just received my degree in calcium anthropology. The study of milkmen. When we were driving over the border back into the United States, they asked me if I had any firearms. I said, what do you need? I was traveling with my friend George. Some people think George is weird because he has sideburns behind his ears. I think he's weird because he has false teeth, but he has braces on them. George is a radio announcer, and when he walks under a bridge, you can't hear him talk.
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13: My first CD that I did, I went out of my way not to use the F word. Because you know what? I wanted my CD to get played on the radio. Then I realized, Bobby, what were you doing? You're compromising your values. Use the F word. Don't bleep it out if they have to. So I did my first CD. My wife said, see, you didn't need that. The jokes are still funny. So it's not a matter of needing the word. It's a matter of liking the word. As long as you don't abuse it or use it too much. Okay? But there's still people that get offended, as you know, by the F word. What century are you living in? It's just a word. You know, and I'll tell you what's really funny, too. When my daughter was born, I went out of my way not to use the word. Because you know what? It's a great word when used in moderation, but it's not for kids. Now, like cigar smoking or porno. It's great when you become of age. But as a dad, I said, I'm not going to say this around the house. And I'll never forget this. It would slip out once in a while. My wife would go, excuse me. I go, sorry. My daughter would look at me, Daddy, that's a bad word. I know. Daddy was wrong. Bad word. I know. Because I don't want to teach her to use that word. Because she's only 3-4 years old. So one day, I stubbed my toe. And you've all done that. How much does that hurt? I go, ow! My wife goes, Daddy, what? I'm like, daughter, that's a bad word. I go, no, but I stubbed my toe. And that's when I stopped. And I said to my daughter and my wife, listen, honey, Daddy's been a good daddy for 5 years. I love you. I'm as good as I can be. But let me tell you something. If you ever stub your toe or hit your finger with a hammer, don't say to school, don't say to temple, don't say to church, don't say to at the Girl Scouts. But if you hit your finger or stub your toe, it's okay. 5 years later, I'll never forget this. She's 10 years old. I buy my first house. I'm washing the car. My wife's trimming the tulips. My daughter has a lemonade stand. There was some psycho that lived down the street from us. And nobody knew who this guy was. He lived with his mother. It's like Norman Bates or something. And nobody went near this house, ever. I'm sitting in my front yard, like I said, and we're having this perfectly beautiful American Leave It to Beaver day. And all of a sudden, this guy comes down the street, naked on a bicycle, with women's panties on his head. And my daughter goes, what the hell? There you go. Thank you. Thank you. I taught you well. And I look at my wife, go, da-da, thank you. And she understood. In that context, I did it. That's what I'm telling you. You know what I mean? It's like anything. You know what? It's like it's moderation. Alcohol, drugs, moderation. A cigarette's not going to kill you. A cigar's not going to kill you. A drink's not going to kill you. You know what's going to kill you? Spinach.
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14: My parents taught me by being like real. Everybody now is afraid of everything on this weird level. You know why? Because they've never experienced it. They never took, look, I went to my brother's house. They got little plugs, those plastic plugs. You've seen them for the babies. Baby-proofed the house. My mom never baby-proofed the house. She let the kids run around, then we hit something, then she'd go, what happened? I'm never, you know, there's no more mommy. And you learned your lesson, right? I was playing one time. I swear, this is true story. I was going like that, right? And I was going to put my finger inside the little socket. And my dad went, hey, what are you doing? Go like this. And then go, I swear to God. And my mom was like, why are you doing that? And my dad, he's not going to die. The circa break is going to go like that. That's all. He's going to get a chalk and then he go off. And then, because dads are like that. That's how dads teach lessons. Moms don't. Mijo, don't touch that pot. Why, mom? Because it's hot. What's hot, mom? It's very extreme temperature change, son. And it'll burn your skin. There are first, second, and third degree. And no matter how many times that kid goes to touch that pot, the mom will be like, hey, hey, where you going? Come here. Don't touch it. Because that's how mom teaches. Kind. Dads, we love our kids. We love them. But we're different. Hey, hey, don't touch that pot, dude. It's hot. What's hot, daddy? Go ahead and touch it. Go ahead and touch it. Just put your hand on it like that. Put your hand on it like that. All right, so don't ever. Mom comes home. What's wrong with his hand? Well, I taught him what hot is. Watch this. Hey, mijo, don't move. Everything around you is hot. No move. It's very hot. No, I'm gonna stay still, daddy. I'm gonna stay very still, daddy. Look at kids today. Can I get rollerblades? And what do? We give him rollerblades, but before that, what do? We get him the helmet so he doesn't hurt his head. We get him the pad for here so when he falls like that. We get him a pad for the elbow. What else? We get him the pad for the knee, the chest pad. Why don't we give him a panocha pad? Give him that one too. Because he's a little homo. That's what you need. Hey, listen. When I was a kid, I wanted skates, all right? That's how old I am. I wanted skates and the cool skates. Remember with the white boot and the red tire and the little brake in the front? That's what I wanted. But we lived in East L.A., so I didn't get those. No, I got the ghetto chancla strap-ons with the steel wheels. That's what I got. Yeah, the one that sparks flying out. That's what I got. The old guy, you remember those, dude? And you had to hop the curb or you'd eat it. Remember that? And I was right in front of my house. I swear, it was Sunday. Everybody was outside my porch. And I'm jamming. And I forgot to jump. And bam, I busted it. Bam, right here. You can see that scar right there. Blood everywhere. I get up. I'm woozy. I look over to my family because I know they're running toward me to pick me up and say, mijo, what happened? And this is what I saw. Ah! Oh, ha! You should have seen your face. He was going like that. Get mad. Don't get mad. You're the one that wanted skates, huh? You're the one that wanted to be Xanadu. That was you. So shut up.
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15: I think we're done having kids. My wife has now decided she would like a Pomeranian. Which, look, I don't know a lot about the breed. I do know that it's not a good noise. I told her I don't want to get one, and she was like, fine, but if you die, I'm going to get a Pomeranian. Like, wow. Okay, fine, because if you die, I'm going to get a girlfriend. I guess we grieve differently, men and women. Have fun with your little rat dog. I got people to meet. I'm going with the eHarmony. They look good. I don't know. That's how people meet, is online. I'm sure many of you, eHarmony, Match.com, LastChance.org is good. Please, for the love of God, somebody just touch it.net. There's a lot of good places. I don't trust eHarmony, mostly just because of the TV commercials. Just, they're too happy. It's some sort of weird Amway pyramid scheme. Every commercial, our first kiss was magic. We just knew we were soulmates. Like, did you? Shut up. My wife and I, we have a great relationship. We do. But we didn't start off like that. We were 20 when we started going out. We hooked up at a party because I was drunk and she was high. I'm not saying I'm proud of it. I'm just saying that's probably a different commercial. Our first kiss was magic too. She had cotton mouth and I tasted like Boone's Farm. We were just going to screw around and still see other people. Then when no one else wanted to see us, we just knew.
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17: I was waiting for the subway recently, and I was on the subway platform, and there was a really, really drunk guy staggering around singing American Pie. He's like, Jack be nimble, Jack be quick. Jack jumped over, where's his train at? I was like, wow, I don't want to be that guy, but did admire his ability to shift gears. kind of wanted to follow him around for a while, see what else he had in him. Twinkle, twinkle, little star. Well, when's my punk-ass subscription to In Touch Weekly gonna kick in? Jingle bells, jingle bells. I believe I ordered a welcome mat from Pottery Barn about 3 weeks ago. When do you suppose that bitch thing's gonna show up? I hailed a taxi recently, and after I hailed it, this woman hailed it, and the guy picked me up, and I got in the cab. He goes, I picked you up because you were first. I ain't supposed to do that. He goes, a lot of guys would have picked her up, but I'm driving. I don't need a woman. Wow. Well, I appreciate not only that you picked me up, but more importantly, you passed up a guaranteed opportunity to get laid. I mean, that's why her hand was out, right? She probably had sex toys in that briefcase of hers, huh?
16: Okay, I'm gonna tell you some things that happened to me, and when I tell you this, you're gonna say to yourself, Howie, can't be. Okay, before we came here tonight, I was at a restaurant and I ate dinner there, right? Because the guy at the front door said, no volleyball. What? That's what he said, right? So anyways, we ate there and it was one of those revolving restaurants, and it was revolving at like 80 miles an hour. There were no tables or chairs, they're just stuck to the wall. The food was going by. And I spilled some water on me and it dried right away. And then I went to another restaurant, right? And I know I was at another restaurant because I asked the waiter, I said, where am I? And he said, you're at another restaurant. And I said, John's supposed to meet me here for dinner. And it was a theme restaurant. It was called the Ouija room, and the whole restaurant was like a giant Ouija board. And you just sit at your table and you think about your table slides all over the place. Here's what I did. You know what I did? Here's what I did. I ordered a chicken and an egg, right? Because I just wanted to see what would come first.
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7: I was a bit of a dark kid. My parents were worried about me, so they sent me something to take my rear dad. My parents sent me on an 18-week Dale Carnegie sales training and management course. Because what do a 16-year-old and a bunch of salesmen have in common? Turns out we both like to party. And I made some older male friends. And I did learn a lot. I learned the four C's: don't criticize, condemn, or complain. Get the person saying yes, yes, yes. And the sweetest sound a person hears is the sound of their own name. Hey, what's your name? My name? Right back at you, your name. And I used that information on my primary customer base, Marilyn and Joel Bamford, my parents. Mom, Dad, may I call you Mom, Dad? Fantastic. Listen, you guys have been doing an amazing job of raising me. Really, just want to get on the same page. Hope you're happy with what I've been putting out there. Great. Okay. Question number one, do you want to be a success? Yes, of course you want to be a success. Everybody wants a piece of the pie, am I right? Question number two, in order for you to be a success, wouldn't I, as your daughter, have to be a success? Yes. And what are the odds of that happening, huh? Yeah. Question number three. If I told you for the price of a Greyhound bus ticket, I'd be out of your hair for the rest of your lives. You'd give me that $133, wouldn't you? And that's for me becoming a roadie for REO Speedwagon comes in! They didn't go for it, but,
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8: We need to start loving each other more and not judging each other. Yeah, everyone's going to be a little different and do their own thing. Religions need to accept each other, I think. Because for centuries and more and thousands of years, religions have been, you know, attacking each other and killing each other, and it's still going on. And I don't get it, because no religion can prove they're the only real religion. There's no scientific proof. No religion has a smoking gun. One religion might have a burning bush or something, but there's no absolute one religion. So that's why I say, why would you even criticize another religion? I don't even criticize Scientologists. And they're an easy target, because they're like the new kid at school. You know, everyone is on the bandwagon making fun of that, of Scientology. Like Christians, they've been around a long time. So they want to criticize the Scientologists. Like, hey man, I just can't believe that you would put your faith in a religion which is based on science fiction. That's just about the craziest thing I've ever heard in my whole life. Now, if you'll excuse me, I'm going to continue reading my Bible. And then the talking snake said, here, eat the magical apple. Well, we were all made of clay. We need to accept the simple truth that, you know, people are people. And one thing about traveling a lot, which I've been really lucky to go to, not everywhere, but been to a lot of places, and the more I learn, it's just, doesn't matter where you go, we're just people. And when I went to Ireland, I thought, oh, they're going to make fun of me because I'm an American. But guess what? After I made a few buddies, I wasn't an American anymore. I was just a bro hanging out with his bros. And we were having a good time, too. Drinking all that Guinness, running around Dublin, getting crazy. And, you know, when the fellas are out on the town, they're going to start giving each other a hard time. That's what it's all about. And one of these Irish guys turns to me, And he goes, and forgive me, I don't do a perfect Irish accent. He goes, do you know what your problem is, Arch? All you want to do, what you only want to do, you only want to drink our beer and steal our women. And I was like, okay, real funny, Patrick.
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6: I actually blame Tim McGraw for my second marriage is who I blame. Y'all know who Tim McGraw is? If you don't know who Tim McGraw is, he's a country singer. Now, he came out with a song back when I was 37 years old called Live Like You're Dying. Now, I don't know if you've ever heard the song, but it's a guy who's turning 40 years old who thinks he's going to die. Now, I don't know if you've gathered from my show, but when you get close to 40, you think you're going to die. Every bump on your body, holy hell, there's a cancer. One day I woke up and went, look at that weird mole. Never mind, that's a raisin. That's a raisin. Note to self, no more Raisin Bran in the bed. But the song came out about living like you're dying, right? Now, if you've never heard the song, it's about a guy who's thinks he's going to die. So what does he do? He loves better. He's a better friend. He jumps out of a plane. He rides a bull for 2.7 seconds. It's a good country song. It really is. It's a good song. I mean, there's a lot of on the radio right now. If I hear one more song about somebody getting on their old tailgate in a small town and they're going to drink some beer and slide their girlfriend's pants off and I'm going to go to rap. I grew up in a small town. The only thing I wanted out of a small town when I was 18 years old is just that, out. But he came out with this song. Now, my mother and my grandmother used to tell me all the time, they say, baby, if you want to see a sign from God, God will send you a sign. You got to be willing to look for that sign and accept that sign. And I was out on tour, and I just finished the show. Everybody's cleared out of the auditorium, and I'm on my knees in front of the lights praying to Jesus. I said, God, is this why I got to keep listening to this song? I says, what are you trying to tell me? Is that the reason why I can't get a relationship to work is because I don't love them like Tim says? I said, you give me one more chance at love, and I will love him like he sings about. And then he sent me my second wife, and the next time I see Tim McGraw, I'm going to punch him in the
19: Continuous stand-up. 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
9: Aziz Ansari. In case you're not familiar, R. Kelly is a brilliant R&B singer slash crazy person. So I go to his concert with my friend Jason. We get there, show sold out. People are psyched for R. Kelly. We go backstage and meet him at the end of the show. He's very nice. He's like, hey, you guys should come to this after party we're doing. And I was like, yeah, sure. And so we go to this nightclub. And once again, Jason and I are the only two white people there. And then he took the stage. And people went nuts. And he started doing that song that's like, I'm in love with a stripper. And he's doing the song. And at one point, this woman just jumps on stage and starts giving him a lap dance. She finishes the lap dance. And R. Kelly goes, who can top that? Who can top that? Second woman comes on stage, gives him an even crazier lap dance. And R. Kelly goes, who can top that? Who can top that? Third woman comes on stage with humongous breasts, whips him out, slaps the first three rows, grabs R. Kelly's head and just goes, ah! And R. Kelly pops out his head and goes, whoa, ain't nobody gonna top that. I'm out. And he leaves. And I was like, whoa, what a performance. But my favorite, my absolute favorite part of the R. Kelly show was like 20 minutes in, he stops everything. And he starts talking to the crowd. And what's great about that is that R. Kelly does not talk like you and I talk. He talks like R. Kelly talks. So he goes like this. Ladies and gentlemen, I don't know the name of this building, but the people that run this building, they said Robert. They said Robert. They said Robert. You've been only doing your show for 20 minutes and it's already getting too freaky tonight. They said Robert. They said Robert. There will be no touching of yourself in this area tonight. Do you want to know what I told him? I said, L.A., do you want to know what I told him? I said, L.A., do you want to know what I said to these people when they said that to me? Do you want to know what I told them? I said, I'm a grown ass man, and I can do whatever I want tonight. L.A., can I do my show? And everyone's like, I don't know what this is. And that was the greatest concert I've ever seen.
19: 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Funny lives here.
0: I don't know why I meet these people, man. I meet these girls everywhere I go. I was down in Dallas doing this show. I met this girl. She seemed normal. We didn't even get in the car before the crazy showed up, you know? And that's a true story. I don't know if anybody knows that, but weird has never equaled good in the history of the world, okay? If you're ever at a friend's house or a buddy's house and out of nowhere someone's like, anybody want to see something weird in my basement? Don't go down there, okay? Because it's not going to be a bag of gold, okay? It's going to end up being a tied up midget or something, yeah? Yeah, check it out. Caught him in the pumpkin patch. Yeah, he was dressed like a leprechaun and ran real fast, but I caught him. So now he lives down here and ties my shoes. So. Fondue, anybody? I tried to figure out where it all went wrong in my life with relationships, man. And I think it started at the beginning because I got the sex talk from my grandpa, who was senile. So his information was suspect, you know? I remember he sat me down. He's like, Mark, women are just like shelled peanuts, okay? Some of them just pop right open, okay? Some of them, you really got to work at it to get them open, okay? I'm like, listen, Grandpa. We're in church, okay? And I'm allergic to peanuts, so you just ruined my life. My whole family's insane. My mom loves when I'm a stand-up comic, but every time I'm home, she's trying to make me go off and do gigs at her friends' houses. She's like, go tell jokes at Esther's house. She loves you. I'm like, are they having a party? No, she's eating dinner. She wrote me into a party one time, though. I had to go tell jokes. It was horrible. It was for a 90-year-old lady's birthday party. Like, what the hell am I going to talk about? I hang out with my buddies. We talk about how bad our day was. You can't do that with an old lady. She's going to trump you, you know? They're like, man, my tire blew. My girlfriend dumped me. This is the worst day ever, Grandma. I fell off the toilet and laid there for 3 hours. You win again, Grandma.
2: Oh, my gosh. Oh, by the way, speaking of Twilight the Vampire, that's his name, right? Twilight the Vampire? That's why it's called Twilight, right? I sure hope Twilight the Vampire ends up with that bored-looking girl. Oh, my God. They have had a time running away from Taylor Lautner's forehead. Taylor, take off that helmet. Oh. Here's the dumbest joke I've ever written in my life. I'm going to disclaim it and apologize for it in advance. And it's probably going to get cut from the special. But here's a bit I call... This is one of those dumb bits when you're at home. And you're just like, funny. And then you're like, why would I ever say this in front of people? In front of other human beings, thoughtful, contemplative human beings. Why would I share this? This bit's called Vampire Boyfriend Complaining About His Girlfriend's Period. Vampire boyfriend complaining about his girlfriend's period. I mean, it's like I'm tired of waiting these 24 days a month to get to the good part. No. No. I don't accept. You're wrong. Those are the worst words that have ever been captured on camera.
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10: This interracial marriage. That's what everybody has to let us know. Like, it's going to be a surprise or something. You're an interracial marriage. We'll go places. People will stare at us like we are two albino deer humping in the woods. You know, like, interracial. interracial. Like I committed a crime or something. You know, like what you in for, interracial marriage? We live in Indiana, and sometimes we go over to Gary, Indiana. Yeah, people stare hard. We go to Gary, Indiana. Here's what I love. Whenever people find out, their voices always go up several octaves. I love that, right? I went to go meet some of my husband's coworkers at his school. So I went to one of his football games. I'm waiting on the side, and they were all done. The coaches are over there just looking, like, because they were all white. They were like, who's that black lady standing over there? Who's she waiting for? So my husband comes over. He goes, hey, guys, this is my wife, Tracy. I travel to a lot of colleges, and I talk about that, and students will come up to me after the show, and they'll go, Tracy, is that true? I goes, what true? Is your husband really white? And I think of all the things that I could make up in my act. Why would I make that up? But here's the follow-up question. Is his personality white? Oh, that made me laugh. Because I know they're hoping he's more like a Eminem-type white dude, you know what I mean? But I always like to mess with the college kids. I'm like, no, he's more like Twilight. He all the way white. He had a cousin who asked him, well, can you tell she's black? Like if I was light-skinned enough, they could put me in the back of the family photo and tell people, she's a Mexican. She ain't black. She a Mexican. We had to break the news to our families that we were getting married. I thought that was funny. Break the news, right? Like we were coming out the closet or something, right? It was a big deal. I was really nervous. I went to meet the family and I was scared because I wanted them to like me so much. This is going to be my new family. So I get there. I'm so nervous. Everybody's really cool. His dad comes up to me, though. First time he meets me, tears coming down his face. Tears. True story. Puts his hand under my chin and he says, my son, he made the right choice. Right? That's sweet. But I was nervous. I thought he said, you really are black. I wish he made the white choice. His grandmother, though, didn't know what to say to me. It's funny when you meet older people, she didn't know what to say. She just looked at me and she said, I love that Oprah Winfrey.
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0: A lot of time on the internet as well. I heard about this website recently called It Gets Better. You guys know what this is? All right, if you don't know what it is, it's a website where gay teenagers that are getting bullied by Tracy Morgan. Kidding. I'm gonna stab you. I'm kidding. No. Gay teenagers that are getting bullied at school then go online, and adult gay celebrities will have videos for them going like, hey, I know you're getting bullied now, but just so you know, it gets better. Which sounds nice, but is actually just some empty Hollywood stuff, because if I was one of the gay kids, they'd be like, so celebrity, you can't help me today? Celebrities are like, today? No, we're afraid of the bullies as well, but best of luck to you. You know what website would be way more effective than It Gets Better? Website called It Gets Worse. Where all the people that were super popular in high school had to leave videos about what losers they became later on in life. Wouldn't that be great? Yeah. Actually, wait. They have that. It's called Facebook. Bang! Bang!
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0: man's wolf sense is telling him you got something on your mind.
1: Well...
0: Let it out, brother. The wolf man's got you covered.
1: Okay. I guess it's just the whole wolf man thing. It's...
0: Whoa, you sound like you got 10 tons of trouble in a 5-ton box. So why don't you cop a squat? Tell me all about it. Cause Dr. Wolfman is in the house.
1: Okay.
0: And he's ready to give you an injection of rock and roll that will cure your soul. Oh, yeah, baby.
1: My only problem is you.
0: Is that right?
1: I mean, you're up all night screaming and howling and playing these goofy old records.
0: Now you just hold on one shoe, baby, do most. You can say what you want to about the wolf.

0: or the Wolfman gonna get you.
1: Yeah, see, that's the problem. You're not the Wolfman.
0: Not the Wolfman. Listen up, baby. If I'm not the Wolfman, then James Brown ain't the hardest working man in show business.
1: Here we go.
0: That's right. I am without a doubt the Wolfman, baby. And this is the Midnight Special.
1: Wolfman Jack died about 10 years ago, so...
0: Oh, okay.
1: He did.
0: I suppose the next thing you're gonna tell me is my microphone ain't plugged in.
1: That's not even a microphone. It's a can of antiperspirant.
0: Well, the Wolfman needs a little antiperspirant, because there's a full moon tonight. The Wolfman gonna be perspiring, conspiring, and inspiring till the cows come home and the roosters start crowing. Oh, help me, baby.
1: Look, I know it was traumatic when your boss found those gay porn pictures on your computer and fired you.
0: Hey.
1: But that was 2 years ago. You have to move on.
0: The Wolfman gotta be moving on and grooving on in 45 Wolf seconds. So if you got a request, you best lay it on the Wolfman right now. If not, hit the road, Jack, and don't you come back. Unless you got a sample, baby.
1: Okay, I have a request. Not to call you Wolfman anymore.
0: Then what you gonna call the Wolfman, baby?
1: I wanna call you what everyone else calls their father. Dad.
0: Wow. Time's up, Buster Brown. The Wolfman is back on the air, and he's gotta start this party with the pocket watches and their new hit, Tick-Tock, It's Time to Rock.
2: You know, I think Mom might come home if you just call and talk to her.
0: Wing wang and a ding dang box don't do. It is good to be the Wolfman.
1: All right, forget about it. I'll go downstairs and make you your stupid roast beef sandwich.
0: Now you're talking, baby. And you know the Wolfman like him eat very rare with no mayo.
3: You need help?
0: Oh, full moon tonight, and I'm not...
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5: I'm crazy. Like, I hate pretty bitches. Ooh, you too. What pretty tree you come from, bitch? I wanna kill that tree dead, bitch! If y'all sitting next to a pretty bitch, I want you to punch that bitch on her. And I'm not saying I ain't pretty. I'm just saying that it take a long time for me to get to pretty. Not pretty bitches, though. Pretty bitches just jump out the bed and put on tank tops and some jeans and come find the club that I'm in. Come stand right beside me. Pal, pretty bitch. See if they talk to your ass with a broke tooth, bitch. Pretty bitches get hookups, too. They get nice hookups. They get trips and clothes and jewelry. And I get stamps. You know. Pretty bitches got theme music, anthems. Too angry and bitter to turn the radio on and hear a pretty bitch tell me, don't you wish your girlfriend was high like me? Don't you? Had that bitch in the studio rewriting a whole new song. Don't you know that crazy bitch is after me? Don't you?
4: Love comedy? You've come to the right place. This is iHeart Comedy.
6: Jim Carrey.
7: I just worry too much, though. I don't know. Maybe there is nothing to worry about. Maybe there's no actual place called hell. Maybe hell is having to listen to our grandparents breathe through their nose when they're eating a sandwich. It's not a meal, it's a struggle for life itself.

0: I think I'll make another one. No!
1: We'll be good.
0: Here's a scary concept, though. Getting old. You can't do that. I just want to keep challenging myself, you know. I don't want to become the reminiscing guy, you know, people run into at bars and stuff. Can always tell how boring their life is by how far back they have to reach for glory. They're like,
2: remember. Remember how fast I used to be when I was a sperm? Oh, I'll never forget the day of the big race. There were millions of us in the field, but I beat them off to fertilize that egg, mister. Back in the cervix, I was semen first class.
3: Did you ever notice there aren't many Chinese guys named Rusty? Guess the name never caught on over there. But you got here. Did you all come in the same van by any chance? Well, there's a feeling of unity, you know. Good news, nice, you know, yeah. You all came from different places. That's what I like. Everybody comes from a different house. Different apartment, different room. You left your rooms. I'm leaving my room. Must be special. And you come all the way here to act as a unit. It's great. You ought to have a reunion next year, you know? Get together, talk about the show. Audience responsibility, man. When I'm driving to the theater, gonna see a show, saying to myself, what kind of a member of the audience will I be tonight? Will I be a credit to my row? Will we win row of the year? Balcony always feels to have a little more soul than the folks in the orchestra. Yeah? You take that from them? They said, they're coming down. They're coming down. See that? We've been here 10 minutes and already you're choosing up sides, man. There's always a few people left over from the Black Sabbath concert, man. Just, if you just elect a spokesman, I'll be glad to answer, man. But oddly enough, these places are built for the voices to go that way. And all I hear is... I broke a nail on that, too. Heineken's right, bottled in Holland. Brewed and bottled in Holland. And somebody brought it all the way here. Did you ever think about that? When you're at someone else's house, do you look in the drawers? When they leave you alone? I'm all alone now. Jesus, look at that. Wow. I do. I don't want to steal it. Just want to know where it is, you know. In case they need a hand. But you ever look in a desk drawer, anybody's desk drawer, any desk in the world, you open that top, flat, middle drawer, not the three on the side, or the two that look like three. The desk is lying! But that top, middle drawer, you ever notice there's always 4 cents in the tray? I take it for you. That's it. Okay.
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1: You ever been in a breakup so bad that Coldplay starts to make sense? Everything is yellow. You know what I mean? They are all spies. I'm serious. Listen to the songs. I'm so sorry. And I am acting so ridiculous. Probably better that Karen and I broke up, you know? She never supported any of my ideas. She used to shop at Forever 21, which was weird because she hadn't been 21 forever. But I always wanted to come up with a men's clothing store for men that refused to grow up called Never 22. Right? You know, the jerseys come with mustard and beer stains already on them. You know, the jeans come with extra denim in the front. So do the pajamas. You know, for those moments when your girlfriend and you are naked in your bed and she's crying, wanting you to hold her, and you're like, oh, so sorry about this. I know you're sad, but it's still kind of hot. Too real or not real enough? This is a guy, we all know this kind of guy. He's a guy who's really proud of his nickname, but he gave it to himself, and he really shouldn't be proud of it. Hi, how you doing? They call me Slither, because I lick my hands and crawl under the dining room table and touch people's ankles. My friends call me Slith. This guy's very nervous about his job interview. So he took acid because he doesn't know what it is or what it does. What would be my greatest weakness? I don't know. Let me think about that. What would be my greatest weakness? What would be my greatest? Where did you go? Oh, there you are. You were gone for a little while. I guess I don't have any weaknesses.
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5: Sklar Brothers.
6: Traveling around desensitizes you. It just does. I mean, it's kind of crazy, but...
7: There was a time in this country when people with their jobs would be psyched to travel.
6: If they said to you, hey, your job, and you get to travel, people are like, oh, that's exciting.
7: That's wonderful.
6: Now people just hate it.
7: They hate traveling. Traveling has desensitized us at airports and made us just one-track mind people.
6: Just get through the security line.
7: Let's get through security as fast as possible.
6: Literally. Anything that takes you off that track, you get mad and you get really desensitized
7: to it.
6: So we're in Vegas a few weeks ago. It's 5:30 a.m. By the way, Vegas airport, 5:30 a.m., packed with drunk people who are gambling. And we didn't even notice that because we're like, get through the security line. So we're going through the security line and there's a Chinese couple in front of us.
7: I don't even know if he was Chinese.
6: They could have just been really tired.
7: I don't know. That was maybe...
6: It was 5:30 in the morning. I don't know. I couldn't really...
7: Let's just say, for the sake of the story, they were Chinese,
6: right? Chinese couple in their 40s. The guy, by the way, fully ambulatory guy.
7: Could walk around and move around.
6: Relating to people. He wasn't Asperger's-y at all.
7: No, he's putting
6: his computer in his own bag.
7: A capable 45-year-old Chinese or tired guy.
6: We're going through the security line. Things are moving along at a normal pace.
7: Then it totally starts to grind to a halt when this happens.
6: The weirdest thing we've ever seen.
7: I've never seen anything like this in my 40 years on this earth.
6: This woman who is his, I guess, concubine.
7: Let's call it a concubine.
6: She goes down on one knee and then gets his shoe for him, starts putting it on his foot and tying this man's shoe for him. Now, clearly he could do this for himself, but she's doing it for him, and we stopped.
7: This stopped us.
6: We're like, what is this?
7: That is kind of sexist.
6: And even though they're both Chinese, it's kind of racist.
7: It is
6: kind of racist in some ways.
7: What?
6: And we were literally stopped in our tracks. But here's what happened, and this shows you how desensitized we are as a nation.
7: She started fumbling with the second shoe,
6: right? And literally within a second, we were just like, get the shoe on.
7: The second shoe.
6: Start tying it for
7: me. Do your job, woman, okay? This is why you're here. You're here to put on his shoes.
6: Yes.
7: Do the shoe thing.
6: Right? And where's his belt, lady?
7: You better get his belt, because once the shoes are done,
6: what are we doing now?
7: For eight buckles, okay?
6: Come on.
8: He owns you.
7: That's your job, all right? We have a Hudson News to wander around for 20 minutes aimlessly. And you're keeping us from that.
6: Tell you, if I owned you, those shoes would be on.
7: Those shoes would be on if we owned that woman.
6: Someone bind her feet. Jesus.
7: Yeah. Come on.
8: She's got to learn.
7: We literally got to learn.
6: There's right and there's wrong. And right now she's wrong.
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11: I got a bedtime now. I used to be, man, I'm telling y'all, I was a pimp, man. You don't understand. Not that I put women on the street to sell, but like I had, man, damn, I had swag. I had a little bit left, but like not as much as I, you know what I mean? Like I go to bed just, you know. She's like, come on, let's go to bed. She's like, what? Like, it's 8:30. Are you seriously gonna ask me to come to bed at 8:30? Get out of here. Why? Let's just go to that spot. Let's just. Come on, let's go to bed. Why don't you want to come to bed? Why are you staying up? And I'm thinking to myself, I don't have a reason other than I'm an adult, bitch. What excuse do I have to stay up if I feel like staying up? Oh, come on. Let's just go to bed. I just want to get to bed. What time are you going to come to bed? You'd be like, I don't want to commit to a time. <laughs> 5:00 in the morning. 18 more hours, I might come to bed. I'm going to sit up all night and stare at this fly that's trying to land on my sandwich that's sitting on my stomach. Me and this fly develop a relationship. We're friends because I'm trying to, I'm dozing off and the fly is trying to. And she's like, okay, well, I'll sit out here with you. And he'd be like, oh. And then the fly be like, yeah, all right, man. I'm like, wait, fly. Wait a second. The fly's like, I'm going to be dead tomorrow, man. What are you? Enjoy going to bed. Yeah. And I'm like, nah, don't sit out here with me. You're going to spoil everything. Go ahead, get in the bed. Get the bed ready. Go ahead, get it ready. Go get it ready. I throw my sandwich away. I say goodbye to the fly.
12: All laughs, all the time. I Heart Comedy.
13: I'm not a macho guy. I'm playing this up, but I'm not. I realize what a pussy I am myself, and I'm not much help to my wife in a crisis situation. We had a bat come into our house. Has anybody ever had a bat fly in your house? Guys, you want your manhood tested? Let a bat go free in your house. You'll go from ultimate fighting champion to Miss Teen USA in about 3 seconds. I turned into a bitch over... Thing was chasing me around the kitchen table like I owed it $50 or something. I might as well have been wearing pumps and a purple tube top and pigtails. I'm like, ah, get it off me! Get it off! So somehow I got that bat out of the house. I opened the door and it just took off. About a week later, me and my wife are in bed, lights are out, pitch black, upstairs. Also, my wife goes, oh, Jesus. I go, what? I think there's a bat in here. I'm glad the lights were off, because I started crying instantly. My eyes just welled up. I don't like bats. A bat is just a rat that took the time to get its pilot's license, basically. And I know I gotta get up and kill it. Apparently all that women's lib, we can do anything men can do, goes out the window when there's a flying rat in your house. And I don't blame you, ladies, I'll be honest with you. So I go to my wife, I'm gonna go downstairs and find something to kill it. Fast forward to like 3 hours later, I'm still down there making a sandwich, I'm watching SportsCenter. I'm doing whippets with a Cool Whip can, giggling. I'm not gonna face that thing sober, I'm gonna get all screwed up. And I can hear my wife screaming, so I'm laughing even harder, getting more onions, more tomatoes. Where's the mayo, the kind of mayo I like, you know? And I go back upstairs with a mop. That's all I could find. I got a mop in my hand. I go upstairs. I flip the lights on. My wife is hiding under the covers, and the bat is fluttering about a foot above her ass. I'm swinging at it. I look like a kid from the Make-A-Wish Foundation. I broke like 3 wedding pictures, so some good came out of this nightmare, but the funny thing landed upside down on the wall and took a nap like Grandpa Munster, and I just mashed it with a mop. I crushed that thing. Yeah, oh, now I'm the bad guy. Okay, yeah. I love the chicks. What an ass. Why'd you do that? Because it was trying to rape my wife and I defended her honor. That's why. A lot of blood came out of it. The thing must have spent the week on Kirstie Alley's ankle before it came to my house.
10: Joan Rivers.
14: And my gynecologist does jokes. Jokes! You know what it's like if your doctor doing joke? Dr. Schwartz at your cervix. My God, it's jokes! Do you know what it's like to be in the cervix if your doctor walk in wearing a snorkel? Carrying a pool sweep? My God, it's jokes! I'm dilated to meet you! Say ah! Nurse Kelly, come here! I want to see cobwebs! Ah! And bring that end dust! Ah! There's Jimmy Hoffa! There's no way you can get back at that unless you learn to throw your voice. Wouldn't that be great? Hi, Doc! He dropped dead! Wouldn't that be great? See, can we talk here? See, that's what makes me proud. Proud to be a woman, proud. That we could go to the gynecologist knowing we're going to be insulted, and yet we go. True? Look at this. One true, another true, and the rest. Every woman in this room, we are insulted. Insulted. Insulted. We have spent the whole morning taking a bath. Am I correct? Taking a bath. Am I correct? Powdering. Am I correct? Perfuming. Am I correct? Shaving the legs, and not to the knee, but the big shave. All the way up the leg. A good douche, Vinegar and Perrier, am I correct? And then that doctor has the nerve to put on a rubber glove? Who is he?
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16: Look, all I'm saying is wars have been started over great asses. Great asses cause a lot of problems, a lot of wars. You know, Cleopatra, Helen of Troy, who else? Hitler. Hitler had a great ass, Craig. No, Hitler did have a great ass. It's an unpleasant fact of history, but we have to face it. Many of the Nazis had great asses due to the marching. That's what it was. Adolf, your buns are so firm and tight. What is your secret? Oh, you know, just diet and goose steppings. This is my thing. Oh, feels the burn. Oh, that's when you know it's working. I don't know that many Nazis did that, but maybe they should have. Good old Nazis, that's what I say. That's a phrase you don't hear often. Good old Nazis. No, listen, Nazis are very useful if you're in my line of work, because, you know, it's the one group of people you can really stick it to, and nobody cares. Like, no matter what I say about Nazis, it's very unlikely I'm going to get a letter or a tweet or an email tomorrow from somebody saying, "Dear Craig, I am a Nazi, and I am very upset." It's this negative stereotyping of Nazis. Because even if you are a Nazi and have upset, you're a Nazi. Even the neo-Nazis, the neo, of course, means new, the neo-Nazis. Like, you know, well, what's new about you? Well, we march up and down and we hate ethnic minorities. I'm like, that's not new. That's the same as the old Nazis. You want to be a new Nazi, you got to bring something new to the party. Bedazzle that swastika, mister. Let's see some heels in those jackboots.
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17: Standing there alone, the ship is waiting. All systems are go. Are you sure? Control is not convinced, but the computer has the evidence. No need to abort. The countdown starts. Watching in a trance, The crew is certain. Nothing left to chance.

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27: I was on a Greyhound bus. Those people are freaks. You ever been on a Greyhound? This guy's talking to me the whole trip. He had the worst. You ever talk to somebody, their breath so bad, you can't even pay attention to what they're saying? Right? You try to figure out what they ate. Look, what'd you eat, a squirrel? What the hell? Can't you taste that? And they never want any gum. You ever notice that? People with bad breath, they don't want gum or mint. Right? Like, hey, you want some gum? They're like, no. Would you mind if I shove some up my nose? Would that be okay? And you try to give them hints. You ever do that? You ever try to give them? You're like, hey, you want to have some fun? Let's go brush our teeth. Come on, me and you. You got to take care of your breath, folks. I gotta go with the original Listerine. You ever use that? Tastes like gas. You ever had that stuff? I was reading the back. It says antiseptic. You're supposed to clean your septic tank with it. I got it in my mouth. I had to drink Scope to get the taste of Listerine out of my mouth.
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30: That's real cute, Bill. That's real cute. That's a cute little smoking thing you just did. And we want you to keep doing it, son, while you still have the breath left in you to do it. That is my big fear in life, doing smoking jokes in my act, you know, then showing up 5 years from now. Good evening, everybody. Remember me? I was wrong. Smoking is real bad for you. No joke. Yeah. I've seen people do that. You ever seen anyone do that? Is that the spookiest thing you've ever seen? You ever seen that? Is that unbelievable? If you're smoking out of a hole in your neck, I'd think about quitting. Wouldn't you, on you at that point, chew some gum or something. I'm not telling you how to live. I'm recommending use your options. This shows a commitment I cannot relate to, man. And we're beyond image at that point, I think. Yeah. Jesus, what's next for that guy, you know? I just can't stop. Gets worse and worse every year. I'm telling you, man, I can't quit. I cannot quit smoking. Dude, you have a cigarette in your butt. May I recommend Nicorette gum?
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0: Eddie Murphy.
2: We did that with dead birds and everything. No, we didn't pick them up. You don't have to pick them up. You just put a piece of cloth or something. Anything that's touched a dead object, you can walk around and say, dead bird, gonna put it on you. Put it on you.
0: Stop!
2: My grandmother used to look at me and say, stop that playing with him. Girl. She was like 98, my grandmother, senile. Seriously, we have conversations. She'd say,
0: oh, you know, man, well, what time is it, baby? What time is it? Wait, young, what time is it?
2: It's 8:15, Grandma.
0: Oh, yeah. Yeah, them little kids out there playing doodle. What's it? I love you. He's talking about saying, what time is it, son?
2: You buy a grandmother's sweaters at Christmas, right? That's a grandmother present. A sweater. Because they always cold. They always be bitching about the cold.
0: It's cold in here. Why is it so cold in here? It's so cold in here.
2: We just turned the heat on, Grandma.
0: Good. What time is it? It's freezing, and I don't know what time it is. I don't know what time it is, and I'm cold. Make me a cup of tea. Take me a cup of tea. Make me a cup of tea. Put some lemon in it.
2: You want some sugar in it?
0: No sugar. Just lemon. Baby.
2: Huh?
0: What time is it?
26: 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They all do funny here. iHeart Comedy.
0: Ray Romano.
3: Yeah, I have an 8-year-old daughter, twin 6-year-old boys, and a 1-year-old boy. Yeah. Oh, you don't have to clap. Thank you. Thank you. It doesn't matter if you clap or not. I'm just happy to be out of the house right now. Come on. I got a lot of twin tub stories. Maybe you'll, hopefully, well, just look out for this. They were in the tub. They were about 3, and they were waiting for me to turn on the water. The phone rang. I went in the other room, and then I hear from the bathroom, ew. Yeah, oh, that's bad sound, bad sound. That's a bad sound. That's on a bad sound list for 3-year-olds. You don't. First of all, it takes a lot to ew a 3-year-old. And then I hear, now let me see. Ew. Now let me see. I don't want to go in there. I swear. I want to spackle up the door. I walk in, and there's one standing behind the other. And the guy in the front is bending, and the guy behind, stretching the cheeks apart. Yeah. Yeah, yes. Watch out. Yes. Uh-huh. And what do you do there? What do you do? I don't claim to be the best father, but show me that in a book somewhere. What do you do? I didn't know. The hell did I know? I turned the shower on him. That's what I did. Ew! I guess it could have been worse. It could have been, ah.
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4: There's a lawsuit right now against the Pfizer Corporation for their Viagra product. Because apparently somebody has discovered that a lot of people who take Viagra end up dying of heart attacks. And right away they jump to the conclusion that Viagra causes heart attacks. That's not the whole story. In reality, Viagra causes erections. Erections, improperly used, can lead to heart attacks. Because people who take Viagra are people that don't get erections anymore. Sometimes when you're not getting erections, well, it's because you're not supposed to. It's nature's little way of saying, last call. Get off the dance floor. You're making a fool of yourself. Lose the toupee. Time to collect stamps. So you give an erection to someone who is not supposed to have one, you're now tampering with the laws of nature. You're asking for it. You take a 95-year-old man, someone who has not done a single push-up in over 50 years, give him reason to do 100 in less than a minute. He's gonna cack.
5: George Lopez.
6: Let me say this. The country is not what you thought it was. Everything that you touch first, Latinos touch. We're there every day early. Everything you touch, let me give you some examples. Taco Bell had some tainted green onions. Oh God. I got E. coli from them. Some tainted green onions showed up at Taco Bell. Okay, white people get E. coli, the whole world stops. Who picks the onions? Latinos. You talk about us, it gets down to the fields. I didn't hear you. What did they say about us? They don't want us here. We're lazy and we're depleting the system. Oh yeah? Mira, get an onion. There, take that to Taco Bell. Take it. There's your chalupa right there. Here, let me put some hairs. Ay. Think outside the bun. There. We don't need there. What do I care? But then somebody gets E. coli. I have E. coli. I couldn't go to Pilates. Because I had the squirts. I'm so hot and I'm depleted. Because I have E. coli. You know, Latinos don't get E. coli. You know what we get? 7 weeks and they don't want to stop. Now it's just water and corn. First, it started with bad spinach. That was us too. You're going to pay us $3 an hour. We're not going to wash it too. And if we wash it, you're not going to like the water. Let me peel the skin back to get all the water out. Old school. Remember that? Old school? Look at the white dudes. No, I don't, actually. That's incredibly unsanitary for you. I don't know if you're aware that you could build up schmegma. Everything you touch, we touch first. That's why we're here. Chevy couldn't be more confused. Their slogan right now is, this is our country. I don't think it's your country anymore. You want to know whose country it is? Guess. Not no Mars.
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7: One of the most interesting things I saw on the street was another dude who was a black albino. And I got really excited. It's like a one in like 10,000 chance. And so I was just like, hey, dude! Check it out! We match! He was instantly angry. He was like, get out of my face, you freak! And I was like, dude, come on, easy, easy. You're the freak. And he's like, no, you're the freak. And I'm like, no, you're the freak. And like 10 minutes later, just two albinos in the road, like, freak, freak, freak, freak, freak, freak, freak, freak, freak. Until finally the homeless guy had to come in and break it up. And he was like, calm down, Fitters, calm down. Homeless people in New York are like amazing. They like, because if you go other places, like homeless people are like, you know, straightforward. They're like, hey, man, what's up? Give me a dollar, which is totally normal for a homeless person. Or sometimes they'll tell you like how bad, you know, their day has been. Like, ah, I ain't got no legs. I'm standing on willpower. Or whatever. But in New York, homeless people like surprise you. They have like little shows. It's like performance art homelessness. This dude, he stops me and he totally tried to trick me. He tried to trick me. He stopped me. He just like ran up and he was like, hey, William. I said, William. Is your name William? Oh, that's right. I'm William. Give me a dollar.
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8: I can't enjoy this life when I see injustice, suffering, inequality. And I want to live and die, if necessary, by the morals I hold dearly, like Martin Luther King and Gandhi and Ben Elton. People have a problem with Ben Elton now. They think he's sort of sold out all his principles and just made as much money as he could. That may be the case, but they never have a go at Gandhi, do they? That's what I'm here. No, that's what I'm here for. A bit of balance. Never mind having a go at Ben Elton. What about Gandhi? He could be annoying. Look at me. I'll tell you a story about Gandhi. True story. When he came to England in 1930 summer, I haven't looked it up, but it was taking 30 seconds. I can't be bothered. I'll have it ready for tomorrow. Right. It was 1930 summer, and he got off the plane. Pretty sure it was a plane. Heathrow. Terminal 1. Oh, God. Mahatma Gandhi in our little country, surrounded by journalists, photographers. I couldn't believe their luck. And one little journalist went, Mr. Gandhi, respectful like, said, Mr. Gandhi, what do you think of Western civilization? And Gandhi said, I think it would be a good idea. Ooh, yes, Saki. For someone who doesn't want to get into a fight, he's a little bit... I mean, and what up to sarcasm, being the lowest form of wit? Oh no, highest form of wit when Gandhi says it. If I'd have been that reporter, I'd have said, oh, very good, I'm not putting that. I'll ask you again. What do you think of Western civilization? I told you, I think it would be a good idea. All right, okay. I'm taking back your degree from London University. Oh, and your national health specs. What do you think of it now, Mr. Magoo? Yeah. He went to the same university as me, University College London. And I think it was there where I turned away from politics, because I'd been interested, sort of, you know, all my life, particularly that 15, 16, 17, becoming politicised, hanging out in the sixth form and discussing communism and stuff. And I do things like, I used to sell anti-Nazi league badges and collect for the miners, because it was noisy, mainly. And I even had that poster of Che Guevara on my wall at home to annoy my mum. It backfired. She thought it was Robert Lindsay.
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9: I got a little trouble. Did you guys hear anything about that? I'll tell you what happened. I had two sold-out shows in Fort Pierce, Florida, and we were going to land in Vero Beach, Florida, and I have an airplane that you guys bought me. Thank you. It's nice. It is really cool. And we land in Vero Beach, and when we land, I look out the window, and there's three cops standing there, and which is no big deal to me because cops love me, and so do firemen. And a lot of times, I'll get a police escort from the airport to the venue, and this wasn't one of those times. I got out of the plane and there was a cop there and he said, "Mr. Wyatt, we've been told that there are drugs on this plane by an anonymous tip." And I said, "There are absolutely no drugs on that plane." Now, I did have a little bit of weed in my bag, but I wasn't on the plane, so technically I'm not lying to this guy. And, you know, he goes, "Well, do you mind if we search the aircraft?" And I said, "You absolutely cannot search this aircraft unless you have probable cause, because I still have civil liberties, you know what I mean? I do." And they said, "Okay, well, we just want the drug dog to walk by it a couple times." And I said, "Fine." And the drug dog walks by a couple times. And the guy goes, "Well, the dog gave us a signal that there are drugs on the plane." And I'm like, "No, he didn't. That dog didn't do anything. I was staring straight at him. He didn't wink, blink, oof, a paw. What's his signal, a blank stare? That's all he did." "If the dog says there's drugs on the plane." I'm like, "Well, I said there wasn't drugs on the plane. Who are you going to believe, me or the..." Now, I've got a show to go to. They spend an hour and a half going through this plane. Then they go, "Well, now the dog needs to sniff that bag on your shoulder." And I was like, "Ruh-roh." They found 7/8 of a gram of marijuana in my bag. Now, when I have 7/8 of a gram of marijuana, I consider myself to be out of marijuana. That is no weed. And it's medical marijuana. It was prescribed to me by a doctor in California where I live. And I told the cop that. And he said, "Well, what did you tell a doctor to get a prescription for marijuana?" And I said, "Well, the doctor said, 'Do you have any symptoms that marijuana helps alleviate?'" And I said, "Well, I get bummed when I run out of weed." Marijuana cures that. They handcuffed me and put me in the back of a cop car and took me to jail. Now, I'm not whining about that. I broke the law. That's fine. But this is Florida. These cops drove by 3 meth labs and a dead hooker just to get there. I was in jail for an hour and a half, and I don't know how word gets out so fast, but when I walk out of the jail, there's a big truckload of kids, and they have these signs that say, "Free Tater."
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11: But yeah, so I am a nerd, and nerds we are so fickle. I was reading this review of the video game Skyrim on Amazon. I know I sound like Jay Leno when I say that. You guys heard of this video game Skyrim on Amazon? I'm a terrible person who fills my emotional void with cars. That's my Leno. He's very self-aware, you know. my Jay Leno is just him staring at a mirror going, "I hurt myself today to see if I still feel." "You can have it all, my empire of dirt." I read this review. This woman wrote, she was like, of Skyrim on Amazon. She's like, "I bought the game for my husband, and he loved it so much that he no longer talks to me, and now we're filing for divorce." And this guy wrote, "That's a terrible review. It says nothing about controls or gameplay design. I get that you're alone, Patricia, but is there a multiplayer feature?" YouTube, people are crazy on YouTube. I was watching Martin Luther King Jr.'s I Have a Dream speech on YouTube. It's great to watch at it after an episode of Girls. Just cleanses the white guilt. And there were at the bottom of the screen, there were 57 dislikes for Martin Luther King Jr.'s I Have a Dream speech. And they're not all what you'd think. 20 of them were about the sound qualities of the video. I had a dream there'd be better sound engineering in 1963. I don't see color, but I hear defects. And message boards. People are the meanest on message boards. I was reading this article about Adele's pregnancy when that was happening, and one guy was like, oh, I hope she has a boy. And another guy was like, oh, I hope she has a girl. And one asked, wrote, well, I hope she has a miscarriage. Because that will give us the greatest album of all time.
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1: I had fleas in my house. Don't judge me. You know how I got fleas? I have a friend who has an animal rescue, and I foster animals sometimes for her. Like, I can't keep one because I travel too much. Oh, thank you. I do what I can, but I can only keep them for a short time, so it's always kind of rotating weird dog of the month, you know? And she always brings me the same kind of dog. It's always that, like, that dog that kind of looks like it was the thing in the Neverending Story with the floppy ears and elongated body, white, kind of patchy fur, and kind of a buggy eyes, and it, that sideways overbite that... He is precious. I don't know why you can't find him a home. He bit me, but he doesn't bite down all the way. When he bites, he just goes... His crazy bug eyes look up to space like he's expecting alien messages. Like, kill him? Yes, I should. Until he gets tired of having my hand in his mouth, and he backs it out with his tongue. I got fleas from him. We always had to leave the door open, like when the dogs are in the house, like you have to leave the door open and stuff, and you get those bugs. I don't even know what they're called. Anytime there's stagnant air and you leave a window or a door open, they just kind of fly at about eye level in the middle of a room and don't do anything. They just, what do? These bugs, they just run back and forth like they've got ADD. Oh, I forgot my bag. I don't have a bag, I'm a bug. Never mind. You guys want to go out or what? I'm like, make up your mind, pizza or fish? I don't know. Answer on the ground going, get a job! Well, you know, like ants, I had ants in my bathroom, like big long line of huge, like all the way across the room. And I'm like, I don't know anybody that doesn't have that big existential moment when you look at ants. Like, you feel like God, and you're like, wow, look at them, man. They just, you know, have like little jobs, and they build these little tunnels, and they take their kids to school, and they teach them stuff telepathically, and

0: Jesus does.
1: Amen.
0: But we love you Latinos, man. We love that Mexican beer like Tecate. The only beer in America you buy a 30-pack comes with a soccer ball. Come on. I don't see Coors Light giving out hacky sacks and frisbees to the white kids.
1: Yeah.
0: And we love Tapatio and Cholula hot sauce. You better bet your ass. Believe me. Testify. And we love the Latinos. They could communicate to one another like the Mayans simply by whistling like, Maria! Look, white people, black people, look around. These Mexicans know what he just said.
1: Yeah.
0: You heard the dog whisper? I'm the Cholo whisperer, SS.
1: Totally.
0: He said, Maria, hurry up and do the laundry before I hit you. That's what he just said.
1: Listen, not that we condone hitting women. All we're saying is you hit that bitch hard enough, she ain't calling the cops. That's what we're saying. That's where Chris Brown, if he had child locks, click, click, get your umbrella, Rihanna. It's going to be a long night in this bitch. You know what I'm talking about?
0: All right, racism and abuse. Let's keep going.
1: Yeah.
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4: You got to support each other. Do things together that are exciting, fun. Hey, you know what we should do tonight? Let's go see a movie. And to me, here's the thing. I love the movies. I didn't even call them the movies. I call them cinematic adventures. When I go to the movies, let me tell you something about me. I'm one of those people, when I'm at the movies, I get so into it that I talk to the screen. I can't help it. I talk a lot. No, I'm telling you right now. I talk so much, the black people behind me are like, shut up. That's a lot of talking. And the second you get in there, you're excited to be at the movies together. Go through the lobby right there. We stop, we point over at all the snack foods, all the candies, and we say, hey baby, hey, do you want some treats? And girls, you always do the same thing. You look over, right? And you're like, no. But we ask you again, baby, are you sure they get a lot of stuff? No. You get into the theater, even just getting into the theater, picking out your seats becomes like an adventure together. You're like, what do you want to sit? Where do you like to sit? Do you want to sit up close to the front or the middle? Let's do the middle. Chase me to the middle. Chase me to the middle. So now we're sitting there and we're ready for the cinematic adventure to begin. And of course, something happens to you girls. Some kind of pungent deliciousness is wafting through the air and it floats up into your nostrils. And then you just turn to us out of the blue. You're like, hey, I'm thinking I want some treats. We're almost a little put off because we just asked, okay. I asked you if you wanted something. I didn't want anything then, but now I want some. I love this. Girls, you always have to ask this, right? Because we're gonna go get whatever it is because we offer. We're like, hey, I'll go get it. What do you want? What do you want? What do they have? They've got a Maine lobster. What do you think they have out there? Popcorn and soda pop. Let's go. No, your girls get specifics. Okay, I want to get some gummy fish. And do they have those chocolate coins in the aluminum? And an icy in a bamboo cup. The bamboo, because it's not as cold on my hands. Oh, and you know the cheese that comes with the nachos? Just the cheese. No, I don't need the nachos. No, just the cheese. Just the cheese. So now we hustle up to the guy at the... Hey, what's up? Hi. Could I order the gummy fish? And do you have those chocolate corn? No, never mind. I'll take an icy and nacho. You know the cheese? Just the cheese, please. No, I don't need the nachos. I'll just take the just the cheese. Yeah, no nachos. You can keep the nachos. Yeah, just the cheese, thanks. Now something happens. We get back into the theater, and guys know this. Something happens, girls. We can never remember where we reside in the theater. So now we're standing, if the movie started, we're just standing in the dark, scared and alone. And we just keep looking around. And not only is it dark because the movie has started, but the first 15 minutes of the movie are like a cave scene. So you're just standing there going, can they just do a flashback to a beach for like 10 seconds, please? You're standing in the dark trying to evolve into a higher species. You're trying to like become cat-like. If I open my eyes super wide, maybe suddenly I will be able to see figures. The person in that first seat right next to you is always just staring up at you, really pissed off too. Would you please sit? I have a cockeye and all I see is you and your flimsy box. Now you get to the point where you have to make some sound effects. You're like, rah, rah, rah.

0: baby, I'm here. Finally get back to your seat and you're angry. You've been standing over in the dark for 5 minutes. You finally go by everybody. You have that quick silent argument where you're like, wait, I should stand right over there. Stand right up. And the person behind you always gives you a shush. They go, shh. And it's not just a shush, it's like the most professional. Like they went to shush school, right? It's like the best shush. It's like, shush. Stupid.
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2: Oh, speaking of things that move slowly, I was in Shreveport, Louisiana about 6 months ago.
1: Wow.
2: People down there say things to you like, let me get that for you right quick. It's like, oil it up, tin man, let's go. A lot of people down there at the end of everything they say, they go, or something. Or something. I asked the guy, hey, what are you doing later? He goes, nothing. Or something. Oh, crap, or something. They're all drinking their sweet tea, or something. I was at a restaurant, ordered water. Waitress brought me sweet tea, like it's the default drink. They had sweet tea everywhere down there. It was coming out of their faucets. Kids were swimming in sweet tea in the pools. It was on their slip and slides, coming out of their fire hydrants. Babies were being baptized in sweet tea. Sweet tea, that's how you have to say it too. It's all one word. Sweet tea. I asked somebody, can you just say tea? No. Just get this, when they're little and learn their alphabet, QRS, sweet tea.
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2: 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Or something.
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5: My white American friends, Steve, your family's from America? Nice. And you're married to the brown girl, right? Nice. How long you guys been married for? 11 years, nice. You know what's funny is nowadays, 11 years is wow. Back in the day, it was like, 11, that's it. Now it's like, wow, you made it. 3 kids, nice little beige babies, nice. Nice, good job, huh? Indian women are good, they're sexy, right? And spicy though, huh? White people, my white American friends, I'm here to tell you something, all right? I like you. And I'm not just saying that to say it. I'm telling you for a reason. Because I think white folks have really done some major things in the past 30 years. They've really taken some strides. And I feel bad for them too, because white people, we've got all the non-white people in the world have white folks convinced that they're racist. We have them so scared to notice anything of color that they're afraid to describe things accurately now. I was working at this comedy club. One of my black friends came down to hang out with me, and the doorman comes up and goes, hey, Russell, one of your friends came by. I go, was it a black guy? I don't know. I didn't notice. What do you mean you didn't notice? What did he look like? He was tall. Curly hair. What was his name? Leroy. Was he black? He could be. I mean, maybe. I don't know if you say he's black. Maybe he was. I don't know. We've got white people so scared to describe things with color. We've got them so convinced that they're racist. It's awful because, you know, the thing is, white people will never be as racist as we are. Not in your life. White folks could never be that racist. Indian people, Asian people, we're all very racist. Every group is racist. White folks will see a group of Indian people, they're like, oh, look at all those brown people. They're probably all very happy together. Then you get in that group and like, hey, you're from India? I'm from India. What part? Oh, not that part. Go to hell, you bloody bastard. I don't want to know you. Every group does it. Asians will do it. Oh, I'm Chinese. You're Chinese? Where are you from? I'm from Guangzhou. I'm from Hubei. Oh, you go. Don't stupid. I don't. Oh, that's so bad. I don't like. Don't talk to me. Every culture does it. It's so bizarre, man. White folks don't have that problem. White guy will see another white guy. Hey, where are you from? I'm from Tennessee. Where are you from? I'm from New York. Oh, let's go have a drink. All right, let's go. And then that's it. They don't care. They just say, hey, look, another white guy. And white people, it's okay to be proud of yourselves, you know? It's okay to feel proud. It's not a bad thing. I mean, sometimes you get carried away and then you light crosses and put on pointy white hats, but That's, you know, you should draw the line somewhere before that. You know what I mean? You should. But white people, you really have, you know, changed things for yourselves in the past 30 years. You know what I mean? You've very graciously let immigrants into your country. I mean, you know, the country you took, you know, but whatever. You know what I mean? Sure, you have a bad history. You know what I mean? Sure, you stole some land. You know what I mean? Big deal. You tried to wipe out a whole race of people. No problem. All right. You know what I mean? It's, you know, you brought people in from Africa. Good deal. You know what I mean? But, you know, let's forget about all that. We're in the 21st century now. It's time to move on. I'm glad that you stole this land. You know why? Because Christopher Columbus was looking for my land.
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6: Answering machines. 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And you can't understand a word of it because the kid's an imbecile.
7: 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I'm 5 years old. My mommy and daddy aren't home.
6: Here's my message, Stacy. I'm coming over to your house with a big knife. Here's another bunch of genetic defectives who've been turned loose on answering machines. These guys who cannot resist the urge to put music on their outgoing message. You know, some guy spends $8 at Radio Shack and suddenly he's a record producer. And because he's busy in the basement, I have to listen to substandard music. And it's always rotten music, you know? It's either New Age, that pointless, meandering zombie noise played by pseudo-spiritual lunatics who think wind chimes are a musical instrument. Or else it's soft rock. Soft rock. That lame-ass, weak, non-threatening, suburban white boy junk played by bands like Men Without Testicles. Oh. And folks, on these answering machines, do me a favor, would you please? When you record your outgoing message, don't bother telling me you can't come to the phone. I understand that. Apparently, that's why we have these machines. And don't tell me to leave my name and number. Somehow, I figured that out.
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9: Wiping all the sweat off Pop Detox. Just comb my hair in any position. Hi. How are you? News at 7. Thanks for coming out, man. I love black people, man. Yeah. Except for like some of the bouncers. You have some of those bouncers. Hey, man. How you doing, man? Can you take? You go to a topless bar, they make you take off your hat. Could you please remove the hat?
10: Here's an example. This is my hat. When I go to a topless bar, I always do that.
9: Hey, man. Excuse me, man. Can you please remove the hat? Before you go into the topless bar, can you do that for me, boss? Can you do that for me, boss?
10: You're like, what? See, when I go to a topless bar, I want to pick up a girl, you know? I look better in my hat.
9: I look better in my hat.
10: Hello, how you doing?
9: Yeah, can you do me a favor? Let me speak. Let me talk to you, boss. Can we?
10: You know, I want to try to pick up a girl.
9: Hey, what's going on? I pick up a chick. Maybe it'll happen. But you know, no, let me tell you something, man. Let me show you the sign about the hat. This is hat. No recording devices. No flash photography. Can you do that for me, boss?
10: When I go there, I want to wear that so I look mysterious. It's my wingman. I can't pick up a chick like this. Hey, what's going on? Yeah, Mr. Potato Egghead. I can't pick up a chick like this.
9: No, you need to take off the hat.
10: I look better in my hat.
9: It's my wingman. Who's the guy? I look mysterious in my hat. Who's the guy in the hat? Who's the guy smoking a cigarette and shaking hands? Who is he?
10: I can't pick up a chick. Hey, I'm Harry Potter's lesbian sister.
2: You need to take off the hat. You know what? You can wear the hat during lunch hours.
10: I go, why can't I wear the hat now?
2: You know why you can't wear the hat? Because it's disrespectful to the performers.
10: It's disrespectful to the performers? The girls dancing? Take off that hat! Disrespectful? Disrespectful?
1: Funny lives here. This is iHeart Comedy.
4: Yeah, freezing out, huh? You guys were freezing your ass off out there, weren't you? I don't know why people duck when it's cold. Like there's heat in this area somewhere. Everybody duck down, there's heat right here.
8: Exactly. I do the same thing, there's heat right in this area.
4: You know the angry cold I'm talking about? Huh? You're walking down the street, and you gotta wait at a light. Some of you had to do that today, didn't you? You wait at a light, and you're like, that light's taking a little too long. I'm just gonna get hit by a car. I'm dead, but I'm warm. You know what I'm saying? Or the kind of cold, oh, this is the best. Kind of cold where your shoelace unties. Oh, yeah, I'm not tying that damn shoe. I'm just gonna watch the string and hope I don't bust my ass. Because you ever try to tie your shoe? You go, ah, let me just do this. Oh no, all of a sudden. Tie that shoe, hurry up and tie that shoe. Tie that shoe. See, people that are laughing a bit right by the wind, they know what I'm talking about. This is real. Or the kind of cold, huh? Where the homeless have gone home. You ever notice when it's cold? You're like, where are the homeless?
11: You know, they got a place to stay. It's too cold. I'm going home.
4: And then if a homeless person does ask you, you're like, are you serious? You really asking me for the money? We're going to talk about their voice in a little bit. Really? Really? You want me to pull my hand out of my pocket? Take off my mitten? And give you some money? You have 17 coats on. I have one. I thought you were coming to give me a coat, you son of a bitch.
11: We're gonna do something now that I know you like, that we do every day. We're gonna take a walk in our neighborhood. So, let's go up the steps. 1, 2, 3. Let's open the door. Let's go outside in the yard, okay? Can you say that, yard? Sure you can. Hey, we're outside now. Isn't it nice? There's a little doggy asleep in the shade over there. His name is Kalijah.
12: Hey, Roberts.
11: He's cute, isn't he? Can you say that? Cute?
12: Roberts, can I talk to you for just a minute?
11: It's our friend Mr. Heyman from across the way. He has the house right next to ours. He's going to be coming over here in a minute to talk to us.
12: Yeah, I just
11: want to
12: have a word with you, Roberts.
11: Hi, Mr. Heyman. How are you?
12: How you doing? I'm doing
11: pretty
12: good.
11: It's a beautiful day in the neighborhood, isn't it?
12: Yeah, it's pretty good, except sure. I got something on my mind.
11: Well, anything you'd like to say, you can say to me.
12: Well, my son, Timmy, he's been spending a lot of time at your
11: Timmy's
12: house.
11: Timmy's special kid.
12: Yeah,
11: I
12: well,
11: like
12: frankly,
11: him.
12: I don't like him spending so much time over at your house.
11: Timmy
12: right?
11: has to feed my fish. That's his special
12: well,
11: job.
12: Well, he's not going to feed him anymore, because I told him not to go over to your house anymore, and I'd appreciate it if you'd stay away from him. You understand what I'm talking about?
11: I thought you might have liked the lederhosen that I made for him.
12: No, I didn't like it. I thought it was an unusual gift for an adult man to give a child.
11: I lined him with silk so they wouldn't chafe him in the summer.
12: Yeah, listen.
11: I was going to put a zipper in, but I thought the buttons would be good
12: for his
11: fingers.
12: What I'm talking about is you and the children in the neighborhood. I think you spend an inordinate amount of time with kids, you know? You don't seem to have any adult friends. You don't seem to have a job of any kind. You don't go to work. You just hang around feeding the fish and walking around the neighborhood. Do you do anything for a living, Fred?
11: I like to get up in the morning and like to put my feet in a wading pool and turn on the hose and wash them, you know? Sure.
12: That's
11: a special feeling, you know?
12: You make money off of this, Fred?
11: What are you driving at?
12: Well, the thing I'm wondering about is Al Morton, you know Al on the street. And
11: he's a policeman, isn't he?
12: He sure is. And his son, Skip.
11: Sure, he's a sergeant. He has 3 stripes.
12: His son, Skipper, says you touched him last Tuesday, all right?
11: touched him.
12: Yeah, you know what I'm talking about?
11: Can you say deja vu?
12: Can you say molest? Can you say that?
11: Molest?
12: Sure. You know what that means?
11: Sure.
12: Yeah, you know what we're talking about then, huh?
11: Sure, I do.
12: All right. Okay, I got a petition here. 18 names. Parents in the neighborhood like you out of the neighborhood. You know what I'm talking about?
11: Sure.
12: I want you out. Do you understand? Because we don't like you.
11: Well, I
12: don't like your face. I don't like the way you comb your hair. I don't like those shoes. You know what I mean?
11: Well, I like it here.
12: I don't like that sweater. You know, I noticed you buttoned your sweater.
11: Sure, I did.
12: Well, Fred, you forgot to tie your shoes.
11: My shoes? What do you mean? Oh, gee, that hurts, you know. Ouch. Oh, there goes my loafer.
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13: John Mulaney.
14: Just too anxious for a lot of things. I get very nervous all the time. Not even about, like, major life things. Just, like, about in everyday situations. Like, this is my regular speaking voice. But if I'm in a public bathroom and someone knocks too suddenly on the stall door, I go into a whole different speaking voice, which is, hey, someone's in here. Someone's in here. So they're going to be like, I think there's a carnival barker in there. I think someone's trying to drum up business for a carnival. I decided to do something about all this anxiety recently. I decided I was going to try and get a Xanax prescription. I don't know if anyone here has ever tried Xanax, but it's fantastic. Very muted claps for Xanax. You don't really get woos. It's more like, yeah. I didn't know how to get a Xanax prescription, though. Drugs like that are tricky sometimes. But I talked to a friend of mine, and he said, hey, I did this. He said that he had a regular doctor's appointment. And at the end of it, he said to his doctor, hey, doctor, sometimes I get nervous on airplanes. And the doctor just wrote him a Xanax prescription. I'll take your advice, friend I've never listened to before. So I go to a clinic, and I go in, and I'm just going to go in for, you know, a regular type of checkup. And at the end, I'll ask about Xanax. So I get to the front desk, and they have a why are you here sheet. And I want to pick something that will get me in and out really quickly. And I look down, and I see frequent urination. And I was like, perfect. That'll be a super quick visit. And I'll be like, I get nervous on airplanes. So I checked off frequent urination, and I sat down in the waiting area, and I waited for 3 hours. I finally go back to the observation room, and oh, in the observation room, there is a male nurse standing there, and he has a Batman sticker on his stethoscope, a Batman necklace, and a Batman watch. He was kind of moving around the whole time, you know? He was just like, all right, I am too blessed to be stressed. Let's do it. What are you allergic to besides work? And then he'd take something and he'd throw it over his shoulder and be like, beats working. Like, all of his jokes were very anti-work, which is not always what you want from a healthcare professional. The doctor comes in the room and the doctor looks at my chart and he says, oh, you're here for frequent urination. How many times a day are you urinating? And I tried to think of a number that would warrant a doctor visit. So I said 11. And that was too many times to say. The doctor looks at me and says, you're peeing 11 times a day. Then you may have something wrong with your prostate. So what we need to do, some of you are ahead of me, because I couldn't be like, no, that's okay. It was a lie to get drugs. You know, like a crime.
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15: Apparently at a lot of these bachelorette parties, they have male strippers. And the latest thing that I've been doing is I'll find out when they're going to have one of these bachelorette parties, and I'll show up like 20 minutes before the male stripper shows up, and then I'll just be like, yeah, so I'm the male stripper or whatever. And they're like, really? Okay. And then I'll go in and just like take off all my clothes and just start dancing around and, you know, putting my genitals in people's faces and stuff like that. And then after that, I'll be like, all right, that's $100. And then I'll get the hell out of there real quick because you don't want to linger around because eventually the real guy's going to show up and then they're going to be like, well, if you're the male stripper, then who is that guy? I've done it 3 times and I think you guys should try it. It's not a bad thing. But what else? Oh, I don't tell a lot of people this. I sold my soul to the devil to be able to play the guitar. Has anybody done that? A couple people. So stupid. You know, you go to the whole crossroads or whatever, and the devil's there, at first it's kind of awkward, and I was like, so what goes down? And he was like, well, you just got to sign your name in blood, and then you can jam on the guitar. And so I signed my name, and so I was like, so what happens now? I could just pick up a guitar and start jamming on it. And he was like, well, no, I was thinking, like, every Monday we'd get together, I'd start on the basic, like, chords and the theory. And I was like, wait a second, I thought the whole idea is that I sign my name, and then, you know, I can jam on the guitar. And he was like, well, no, you got to practice, and... So we kind of bumped heads on that, and then,
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9: One of the two main food groups in China. Rice and anything else. I think that's so funny. I apologize if there are any Oriental people in here tonight. I know you can't see me through those slits, but you can hear me. How do you tell when they're tired? I don't know. So a spaceship lands in Miami Beach. An alien gets out. He's got rings on every finger and a big diamond necklace. A lady says, "Do all you aliens dress like that?" The alien says, "No, just us Jews." Why is money green? The Jews pick it before it's ripe. There's a waiter serving a big table of Jewish women. In the middle of the meal, he comes over to the table and says, "Is anything all right?" Jewish guy goes into a bathroom, sits in his stall. Then he looks, realizes no paper. Says the guy next to him, "Is there any paper on your side?" The guy says, "No." He says, "Have you got 2 fives for a $10? Jewish guy in New York City hails a cab. Cab's going down the street. They're looking on the sidewalk. They see a guy hit a lady over the head. She goes down. The guy starts kicking her. The cabbie zooms to the side of the road, jumps out of the cab to go help the woman. The Jewish guy rolls down the window and says, "Stop it! Stop it! Stop the meter!" Jewish lady dies. Jewish lady dies. They have the funeral at the synagogue. When the service is over, the pallbearers are carrying the casket out. And as they're going down the stairs, the casket bumps into the wall and they hear, "Ah!" Down the casket, oh, she's still alive. She lives 10 more years. Then she dies again. Same synagogue, they have another service. Pallbearers are carrying out the casket. The husband says, "Be careful of the wall!" Be
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11: Some useful advice for all my Asian American brothers and sisters. Never go paintballing with a Vietnam veteran. So, I don't know if you guys can tell, but I am 7.5 months pregnant. Yeah. It's very rare and unusual to see a female comic perform pregnant because female comics don't get pregnant. Just try to think of one. I dare you. There's none of them. Once they do get pregnant, they generally disappear. That's not the case with male comics. Once they have a baby, they'll get up on stage a week afterwards and they'll be like, guys, I just had this baby. That baby's a little piece of shit. It's so annoying and boring. And all these other dads in the audience are like, that's hilarious. I identify. And their fame just swells because they become this relatable family funny man all of a sudden. Meanwhile, the mom is at home chapping her nipples, feeding the baby, and wearing a frozen diaper because her needs to heal from the baby's head, shredding it up. She's busy. So I don't know what's going to happen to me. You know, a lot of my female stand-up comic friends who are a lot more successful and famous than me discouraged me from having a kid. And they were like, Allie, why are you gonna have a kid? You're just gonna become, you're gonna disappear and you're gonna become some lame stay-at-home mom. I was like, yeah, that's the dream. That's the point. This is the ultimate trap. I won, you know? Another thing a lot of my friends said to me when they were discouraging me from having a kid, they were like, why are you going to have a kid? Why don't you just travel the world with your husband and just do whatever you want for the rest of your lives with no kid attached? I was like, yeah, that's cool until my husband dies, which he's definitely gonna before me because I'm an Asian woman and therefore guaranteed to live until I'm a billion. I'm guaranteed, like a turtle from the Galapagos, okay? We all know the phrase, black don't crack. Well, Asian don't die. We don't die, especially the women. We live forever. And you know why we're such bad drivers? Because we're trying to die. We're like, yeah, let me see how invincible I really am. I'm gonna make this left hand turn signal and ignore this red light completely. I'm gonna make a right turn. I change my mind, it's a U-turn. I change my mind again, it's an O-turn. Every time I get into a car accident, I'm like, oh my God, not again. I need to hide my face so that everybody doesn't see that it's what everybody thought it was gonna be. It's so embarrassing. My Toyota Corolla is a mess. There's this huge bear claw scratch on the side from this aggressive brick wall that came out of nowhere. And then on the hood, there's multiple handprints from pedestrians who have had to alert me of their existence. I don't know what's wrong with me, but I'm still here, you know? I need to have children to keep me company when I get older. It's lonely. My mom is 80. Going through a full-blown midlife crisis. Because she knows that she's got a century more to go. And she is so lonely. All of her white friends, dead. Her Mexican friends, dead. Black friends, dead. I'm just kidding. She doesn't have any black friends. Life is not Rush Hour the movie, okay? I need children to be there for me when I'm older, when I get as old as her. And when I say be there for me, I mean pay for me when my husband isn't around to support me anymore. I'm not trying to be one of those old Chinese ladies who recycles for a living. That's not my destiny, okay? Old Chinese ladies, they don't give a f-. They got no shame. They're like, I'm just gonna recycle, go bald, go to the park, do this shit. They do that because it's a free activity for them. They do it in their big-ass V Stiviano visor, their Darth Vader Tomb Raider Boba Fett helmet. They wear that to protect themselves from their arch nemesis, the sun. They're in a contest to see who's gonna burn out first. Old Asian ladies and the sun are like the Tupac and Biggie of longevity.
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12: I gotta tell you how I burn up, okay? I know y'all saying, okay, come on, tell us how you do. You promise not to tell? Because like everybody know how I burn up in their mind. Everybody say, you know it either, yeah. Have you ever heard of burning up freebasing? Other than me? Now wait a minute. If nobody else burn up freebasing, why do you think it happened to me? I did not burn up Freemason. I burn up because I quit Freemason. I lit my arm accidentally. Now here's how I really burn up. Now everybody know, my friends really know how it happened, okay? Usually before I go to bed, I have a little milk and cookies. No, I do. And one night, I had that low-fat milk and that pasteurized milk, and I dipped my cookie in, and it blew up. And it scared me, not the blowing up, but it caught on fire. And you know what? It is weird to catch on fire. I don't know if anybody else in here, you ever been just burn up? It is weird because you go, hey, not in the fireplace. I am burning up. Catching on fire is inspiring. They should use it for the Olympics. Because I did the 100-yard dash in about 4 or 6 in the underbrush. And you know something I noticed? When you run down the street on fire, people will move out of your way. Right? They get out your way. Except for one old drunk, right? He was going, hey, buddy, can we get a light? Come on, pal, just slow up, okay? Just a little off the sleeve. What is that? And I got to the hospital. You can really tell when your doctor goes, ah! Why don't we just get some coleslaw and serve this up? What is that? I was in the hospital. I had tubes in my nose, IV in my arm. Steam was coming off my body. Brother come in, want an autograph. Come on. Hey, Rich. Hey, bro. How about this last autograph?
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13: Well, I know some of you know what's going on this evening. I have little people in boxes, and I got to tell you, the way security is at the airports nowadays, when you try and check in with a small person in your luggage, they stop you. Most most airports nowadays have these sophisticated equipment for checking your luggage. They're like big MRIs. They can check the contents, the materials. But some of the smaller airports don't. We all know Burbank Airport, just north of here a few miles, don't have all the sophisticated stuff. They still have to hand check a lot of luggage. I was in line about 3.5 weeks ago, early one morning, very crowded. And most people, when you get your luggage hand checked, it's no big deal. They might pull out your underwear like, ooh. But for me, they're pulling out dolls. Figured out the way they decide whose luggage they're going to hand check is a complete judgment call on these guys' parts. They look at you and they decide, and apparently I look like a terrorist with a trunk. Because the server got to look in that trunk and I'm like, okay, here we go. So he takes the big trunk and he puts it on top of the silver table. He opens it up, and the first thing he pulls out is one of my little guys, Peanut. You'll see him in a little while. You might know Peanut. But he pulls Peanut out, and he's like, hey. People in line are like, hey, and I'm like, oh. Now, they have these swabs, and they swab whatever it is they're looking at. They then take the piece of material, they put it in the analyzer. It then checks to see if your stuff has come into contact with anything dangerous, chemicals, whatever. So the guy has Peanut in one hand, swab in the other. This is all true. It's too stupid to make up. He could have swabbed Peanut on the head, on the foot. No, in front of God and everybody, swabs his butt, just like that. I know it's only a puppet, but I work with the guy. There's a relationship here. And I'm sitting there watching this, and the first thing I find myself thinking is, you sick bastard. What the hell? Why are you wiping my friend's butt? He then takes the swab, puts it in the machine, shuts the door. I think we're finished. We start to put things away. Suddenly, the little machine goes, Three more guys come out. They have me up against their wall. They're checking my ID. They're doing a background check on the internet. They're going through all my stuff. Takes 15 minutes. Now we're finished. Everything is fine. Then we start to put things back. And then I start to think, what the hell was on Peanut's butt? Me the potential terrorist. And this is all true. And I asked the guy, and he goes, well, it's all in code on the computer. Let's see. And he goes, that would be military grade plastic explosives. And I go, what? And he goes, well, sometimes the machine confuses lotion for that. And I went, oh, no, there's no lotion on the puppet's ass. Been building bombs in my garage. You caught me, Skippy.
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14: These reality shows are not reality. People going crazy. Octomom. This woman had turned her body into a clown car. She got babies just popping out. Then you got Balloon Boy. You know, they put that baby at risk, had that baby lying all the time. Let me tell y'all, when I saw that balloon flying in the air, I said, wow, this is a Jiffy Pop popcorn commercial. I want some popcorn. This is wonderful. I just think, losing our mind. Reality shows, really? Reality shows are not reality. Look at Survivor. For years, they put people on deserted Paradise Island to see if they could survive. That don't impress me. Put their ass in Compton and see if they survive. That would be a show. Survivor in Compton. You know how they always walk around naked on the island? Let them walk around naked in Compton. For y'all that don't know, I've been in one movie. Soul Plane. Most bootleg movie in America. We made $12 at the box office. And that was in Thailand, you know? And then people always say, well, you know, y'all like to talk about the celebrities. Yeah, because celebrities need to be talked about. People like Tom Cruise. Tom Cruise tells sick people not to take their medicine. Let me tell you something, Tom. We sick people need our medicine. You ever had a yeast infection? Shut up, Jerry Maguire. Show me the money and the medicine. We need our ointment, right, ladies? You got David Hasselhoff. David Hasselhoff is America's drunk. Hasselhoff got to stand for I am a drunk. I saw him at a party one time. He said, I'm not drunk, I have an ear infection. I said, excuse me, Mr. Hasselhoff, an ear infection does not make your breath smell like gin, all right? And this is the last joke I'll do about this man because he's finally had his due. OJ. They finally caught him. Put him in jail. See, for years, y'all, I was taking up for OJ. So maybe he didn't do it. Maybe he didn't do it. Then what'd he do? Put out a book, If I Did It. That's like me putting out a book, If I Ate It. You know I ate it, OJ.
15: Louis C.K.
16: I'm glad I kind of have a normal life now. I used to drink a lot, and drinking is bad for you, but the only good thing about it is you get an education, because people that are real drunks always come away with their little piece of wisdom, you know? Like, one thing I learned from being drunk is that if you ever go Christmas caroling, you should go with, like, a group of people. If you go alone and drunk, it's just not taken the same way for some reason. And you should also go, like, around December. That's the time of year you really want to. If you're out in July and you're outside your ex-girlfriend's house and you're naked with a bottle of bourbon, you're going, Jingle Bells! Yay! Santa! Santa! Most people don't consider that caroling. Most circuit court judges don't call that caroling. Here's another thing I'll do for you. I've been working on a show downtown in the Village in New York City in a little theater. It's a one-man show that I do. It's called The Subway Train Track. And in this show, I play the actual train track of a subway. I wanted to, like, get in the head of that. So that's me in the whole show. It's just, that's the whole show. And I'm going to show you a little piece of it right now. Okay, it's a subway train track. I am the train track of a subway. I take you places, though I go nowhere. It is cold and dark where I live. Don't put your baby on me. Sometimes I see a quarter, but I can do nothing about it. Here comes the train. The train is coming. Here it comes. It's almost here. Ow! Ah! This sucks!
1: I Heart Comedy. Funny lives here.
17: And Tom and I are becoming more militant. You know, we want the same rights as straight couples to hold hands and make a public display of affection, even if we do avoid intimacy in the privacy of our own home. It's been 8 years, come on. And there has been a lot of good news, though. You know, the IKEA furniture company did the first national TV commercial to feature a gay couple. It was two gay men picking out a dining room table. Is that possible in 60 seconds? It should be a mini-series. I've lived through that. And, you know, gay marriages have been in the news, and Tom and I, we thought about that, you know. Then, actually, we went to our very first gay marriage last year, and it was our friends Sharon and Patty. But I did think the invitation was a little too politically correct. Came on this George O'Keefe card, and it said, Sharon Bartlett and Patty Marks want to invite you on this piece of recycled paper to their handicapped accessible, signed for the hearing impaired commitment ceremony in an Indian sweat lodge on April 19th. A joyous, lactose intolerant, sugar-free, vegetarian, in recovery reception will immediately follow. It's ridiculous.
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18: I have no fear of death, except I hate waiting for it. Just come on. I beat cancer.
19: Yeah.
18: I never had it. That's how I beat it. Like, oh, you survived it. I've courted cancer every day of my life. I have done everything but paid cancer's taxi fare to my hotel. Won't show up. That's beating it. You survived it. You're like tied. I get the number one seed in the bracket over you, survivor. I'm a winner. But there is an afterlife, and if I can give you any hope in this show, I have definitive proof of an afterlife. I didn't get weird or go religious on you. I'm not saying there's a God. I don't know what the afterlife entails. But here's the proof. I said, Ma, if there's any kind of white light situation, that other side that you get to, if you can communicate with us Houdini style, see if there's any way that you can make the Saints cover 8 points at Oakland tomorrow. Because I have money on the game. And they did. The Saints blew them out. October 12, 2008. The Saints won 34-3. I'm not saying that's proof of an afterlife. That was just $40 that I won. Proof of the afterlife is this. If there were no afterlife, how could my mother have bought me and my friends so many nice things from the Sky Mall catalog on her credit card 4 days after she passed from this earth? Answer me that, Your Honor. Answer me that. In fact, I'd like to enter these credit card receipts into evidence against the advice of my attorney. Look at that. 4 days. I had to swear on your Bible just to testify in my own defense. Your silly fake Jesus only lasted 3 days before he ran out of that cave. My mother, 4 days, relaxing up there. She's drunk eBaying like I do.
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16: So I hate Star Wars. Let me go back. I used to love Star Wars. And then those two movies came out. Attack of the Suck and... those two movies suck. Those two movies don't suck just compared to the first Star Wars movies. Those movies suck compared to other movies that suck. Like Kangaroo Jack. Anything that Sandra Bullock says yes to. So, to me, because I'm a huge nerd, I've loved the Star Wars movies since I was 9 years old when I found them. And to me, you know, and I spent all this money worshiping George Lucas. So to me, it's like an act of betrayal. I won't even see the third movie. No, I won't. You don't know. You don't tell me what I'll do. You're right, I probably will. But I really don't want to because there's this paranoid part of me that thinks that it's not even a movie. Like, it's just an elaborate prank on my sorry ass. Like, I'm going to walk into an empty movie theater and the doors are going to slam shut and then Lucas is going to rape me. I'm going to be in a crying nerd pile on the floor. He's going to put on a Greedo mask and do it again. Call it the special edition.
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20: Thing they try to do late at night on TV is, they always ask you, are you tired of? They always have to sell a new product by crapping on the old product. Are you tired of old-fashioned mops? All right, shut up. Nobody's tired of old-fashioned mops. Who's walking around? I can't take these mops anymore. What's going on with
0: our society today. Look at these mops. They're archaic, honey.
20: They try to talk you into it. Are you tired of old-fashioned mops? No? Yeah, but come on. Think about it.

0: And you can't put a dog on a ledge like you can a cat, you know. By Thursday, I thought, I'm going to bloody do it. Sorry, who's he going to tell? And, good joke, but never mind. Yeah, but I used to listen for him. I used to listen. You know, you can listen. In the end, I used to train my ear. He used to give himself away. I'd be sat there watching TV, and he'd go... you know, they're sort of lying. And they look like they've been dropped from an aeroplane. And you go... And you can't mistake it. It's like there's been an explosion in a dry-roasted peanut factory, hasn't it? And it's all come into your windows. You're like, oh, bloody hell. And the cheeky little bugger used to go... And then look up to go, has somebody farted? Bloody you have. Look all around you, all my carpet singed. I have no friends. All the leaves have fallen off me plants. I felt like I couldn't tell him off. Very difficult thing to tell a dog off because, I mean, I don't think he could make the causal connection between him farting and me sort of having a go at him, you know. I could see, it was in his eyes. He hadn't got a bloody clue what I was talking about. I go, stop farting. And he'd be like, whoa, whoa. You know, as far as he's concerned, we're all watching a bit of telly, you know. He's got a bit of a dodgy tummy, not too bad, but... And I've suddenly started picking on him for no reason. That's what he thinks. It's like when a dog, you know, when you sort of... if people got dogs or something? Yeah, maybe. One dog. Lovely. One dog in London. And when you sort of go into your house and the dog's there and you've left him in the house for a little bit and he's really pleased to see you and you go, yeah, I am important, yeah, I am a bit special. What a good judge of character you are. And he's trying to kiss your face and he's trying to lick your face and you go, get off me, don't lick me face. And his tongue goes right in your mouth. It's a fluke of a shot. Right in. Right to the end of your tonsils. Gives them a... bit of a lick, pulls that out, and you manage to suck every last drop of saliva off his tongue when he does it. It's in and out like that. You don't. It's like you're being kissed by a snake. And he knows he's done wrong because you can't find him for a week. He's up the chimney. I'm not coming down. I'm not coming down till all that tongue business has been forgotten.
1: We got married earlier this year, okay, thank you, one person. It was, no, it wasn't my idea. She dresses me, that's the deal. I get to touch her, she gets to dress me. It's working out. She doesn't do it the normal way, though, telling me what to wear. She just tells me what not to wear, and then if I keep wearing it, it disappears. A month ago, I had a red hat. She was like, I don't like it when you wear that red hat. 2 days later,
2: gone.
1: Week after that, I'm wearing a pair of jeans with a rip in them. She was like, you look like trash when you wear those jeans with a rip in them. 2 days later, missing! Yesterday, she's like, I don't like your friend, Eric. I was like, dude, you gotta move. You gotta get out of here. She's coming for you. So I gave up. I proposed. Proposing is giving up, if you don't think it is. Look at any sport where a man has to give up. He has the exact same physical action. Football. Guy kicks off, receiver catches the ball, he's deep in the end zone, other teams all around him. There's no possibility he can move down the field whatsoever. If he even tries, he's going to be beaten into the ground. He has to give up. So what does he do? He drops down to one knee. In boxing, when a man has been punched in the face so many times, but he can no longer continue to fight for even his own life, middle of the round, he wants to give up. What does he do? He drops down to one knee. And when a man has dated a woman for so long that he can no longer dress himself or speak on his own behalf, he comes to this realization. He says, you know what? It's time to give up. So what does he do? He drops down to one knee. He says, I love you. Here's your championship ring.
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4: You notice when you're young, you think your dad's Superman, and then you grow up and you realize he's just a drunk who wears a cape. Well, there you go. I had to sleep in bunk beds growing up. You ever sleep in a bunk bed? Yeah. That's really good training for jail, isn't it? Yeah. You can never really sleep in a bunk bed, because if you sleep up top, you think you're going to roll out all night. So you're like, no. All right, I'm alive. And if you sleep down below, you think you're about to be peed on at any moment.

0: My dad never let me have anything fun like fireworks. Who never had a good time with a firework? Come on, raise your hook hand so we can see you. 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You know what he would give us? Sparklers. Sparklers. Sparklers are the gay cousin of the firework family. I think a flashlight is more dangerous than a sparkler. My friend's got M80s, bottle rockets, ammonia nitrate, manure, rented van. They're blowing up, getting things done. I'm walking around with the sparkler like the Special Olympic torch boy. Hey, how's it going, everybody? Mama said if I'm good, I can lick the bowl. That's how you queer up a young boy. All that bowl licking. Finish your chores and you can lick the bowl. Come on now, lick a bowl, lick a bowl, lick a bowl. Where does it end? River dance, that's where it ends.
1: I Heart Comedy.
2: Thank you very much. You've been a wonderful audience. Elvis Presley was the only guy that could make two or three or four words sound like one word. Thank you very much, Nathan. Thank you very much. Thank you very much. Thank you very much. Yeah, Elvis called me up again today. Calls me up 2-3 times a week. Hello, Bells? Yeah, Elvis, what is it? Yeah, Bells, I'll need your advice on something. Elvis, can you hold on a second? I got Jimi Hendrix on the other line. Can you just hold on one second? Elvis and I are going to be going on tour, and he's going to open for me. He wants to be a comic, and he's going to do like 10, 15 minutes in front. It'll be Richard Belzer in little letters with Elvis Presley. Can you imagine Elvis as a stand-up comic, though? First of all, he's Elvis. He doesn't have to do punchlines or anything, because you just want to see him, right? Good evening, ladies and gentlemen. Thank you very much. Where are you from? Thank you. Thank you very much. Thank you. You know what my mother-in-law said the other day? Thank you very much, ladies and gentlemen. Thank you. Yeah, I came home, the car was in the kitchen, I said to my wife, thank you very much, ladies and gentlemen, thank you. I'd like to do some impressions for you, if I may, ladies and gentlemen. I'd like to do my impression of Clint Eastwood. Thank you very much, ladies and gentlemen, thank you. Yeah, two Jews walking in a bar, thank you very much, ladies and gentlemen, thank you. By the way, Joe DeLea and I were in D.C. recently, came across a fascinating thing, because I'm going to set this up for you. Elvis Presley's grandmother was Jewish, which means his mother was Jewish, which means he's Jewish. Yeah. And there's a Jewish star in Elvis's mother's grave. And now, I want to tell you what Joe found. I can't take credit for this. He found the tapes of Elvis Presley's bar mitzvah. I'd like to recreate it for you now. Elvis Presley's bar mitzvah. Baruch. I don't know. Eloheinu melech olam asher kedeshani bo mitzvosu lehazikna shel Torah. Everybody zum gale gale gale zum gale gale. Elvis. Elvis. Elvis.
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4: I woke up this morning terrified, but that was really my fault. I set the alarm. You ever think about how you start every day of your working life? Nah, nah, nah, nah, nah. What's happening? Is there a fire? What's going on? Oh, it's just the clock. Yay, day. You scare yourself every morning just to wake up. How is that good for you? You could be dreaming. Maybe you're like, hey, look, I'm flying. Hey, there's my mommy. What's Hitler doing here? Nah, nah, nah, nah. Of course, if you saw your mom and Hitler, you'd want to wake up, because that's scary, too. I'd probably call my mommy and say, Mommy, what were you doing with Hitler in my head while I was sleeping? My mom would say, I don't know. Ask your father. All right, put Hitler on. All right, my dad's not Hitler. Could someone please tell me what is wrong with my father? Anybody? Nobody. At some point, you got to sit down with your dad over coffee or lunch and just look him right in the eye and say, okay, is there any way I can avoid becoming you? Is there any way? Because it's happening and I want out. Can you help me? Do you keep a diary? Any advice? Help me for once. And if you ever had that conversation with your dad, that is the moment where they'll look you right in the eye and go, because one thing you have to realize about the father-son relationship, on some level, though it's subliminal, it is a battle to the death. And on some level, when you're just like them, they are as proud of you as if you won a medal of some kind. You're just like your old man. Welcome to the club. Payback's a bitch.
1: 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You've come to the right place. This is iHeart Comedy.
0: Land of the free, home of the brave, the American dream. All men are equal, justice is blind, the press is free. Your vote counts. Business is honest, the good guys win. The police are on your side. God is watching you. Your standard of living will never decline. And everything is gonna be just fine. The official national story. I call it the American okey-doke. Every one of those items is provably untrue at one level or another, but we believe them because they're pounded into our heads from the time we're children. That's what they do with that kind of thing. Pounded into the heads of kids because they know that children are much too young to be able to muster an intellectual defense against a sophisticated idea like that. And they know that up to a certain age, children believe everything their parents tell them. And as a result, they never learn to question things. Nobody questions things in this country anymore. Nobody questions anything. Everybody's too fat and happy. Everybody's got a cell phone that'll make pancakes now, huh? Way too prosperous for our own good. Way too prosperous. Americans have been bought off and silenced by toys and gizmos, and no one learns to question things. You remember? Okay. I saw a slogan on the guy's car. It said, "Proud to be an American." And I thought, well, what does that mean? Proud to be an American. You see, I've never understood national pride. I've never understood ethnic pride. Because I'm Irish, and I'm all four of my grandparents were born in Ireland, so I'm fully Irish. And when I was a kid, I would go to the St. Patrick's Day parade. And I noticed that they sold a button that said, "Proud to be Irish." And I could never understand that because I knew that on Columbus Day, they sold a different button that said, "Proud to be Italian." Then came Black Pride and Puerto Rican Pride. And I could never understand ethnic or national pride. Because to me, pride should be reserved for something you achieve or attain on your own, not something that happens by accident of birth. Being Irish... Being Irish isn't a skill. It's a genetic accident. You wouldn't say, "I'm proud to be 5'11". "I'm proud to have a predisposition for colon cancer." So why don't you be proud to be Irish or proud to be Italian or American or anything? If you're happy with it, that's fine. Do that. Put that on your car. Happy to be an American. Be happy. Don't be proud. Too much pride as it is. Pride goeth before a fall. Never forget Proverbs, okay? Now.
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6: I'm the only comedian talks about snot. Didn't that shock you, dear? Because no one else ever said it. I said snot, snot, snot, booger snot. Now you won't forget my name. Think it's Red Wolf, but it's not. Red Fox. Snot is part of growing up. You were a snotty-nosed kid. Hell. Probably have some snotty-nosed kids of your own. Now, that's why you tell them, suck that up or blow it out and get the hell out of here. Kids catch hell. I have some kids of my own somewhere, I think. I don't care what color you are, when you go home and pull the light out, it becomes a question of who washed.
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7: Minneapolis, how are you? I feel very hashtag blessed and thankful when I can perform at an actual comedy club, because I spend a lot of the time on the road performing at colleges, which is a nightmare, you guys. Because when you perform at a college, it's really not like this situation at all. There's typically not a stage or lights or even a microphone. Usually you show up to a college and the guy is like, okay, yeah, you're going to stand on that cafeteria table and just project. And the crowd is like 7 sad girls in pajama pants. Actually, I did a show at a college last year in upstate New York. It was a very small liberal arts school. Right before I got on stage at this college, the student activities girl who'd been following me around all afternoon, she pulls me aside and she goes, okay, Joe, just so you know, a lot of the students here have identity issues, so... And I looked at her, I was like, yeah, I literally don't know what that means. And she's like, oh, all that means is the last comedian who performed here, it was a few weeks ago, he told a gay joke and he got booed off stage. Right? And I've never seen a person get booed off stage ever in my life. I was like, what? That's crazy. What did he say to get booed off stage? And she thought about it for a second and she went, well, I forget how he said it, but he said if he ever had a son and he found his son in bed with another boy, he would strangle them both to death and bury them in the backyard. And I was like, oh, okay. Well, just so you know, normally when I go on stage, I tell jokes. I tell jokes and not my hate crime fantasies. And then no joke, she went, oh, also, I'm sorry to ask you this, but could you please try not to use the N-word? And I was like, yeah, I'll try. I'll try. I guess I give that vibe off.
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5: We were in a diner, right? We just got done eating, okay, came out. I was looking down at the ground, and when I looked up, there was like these two dudes like hardcore making out, you know? And it's like, I wasn't ready. You know what I mean? It was all it was. I wasn't ready. It's like, you know, if you rent a Brokeback Mountain or I'm walking through the village, I can get my brain prepared for what I might see. But it's like, I wasn't ready. You know, I just eating these fries. I'm like, ah, you got to go to the gym. You know, it's in my own head. And when I looked up, these two dudes, one guy had a beard, just, ah, just going at it. So the second I looked up, I just went like, ugh. I just looked away. That's all I did, real quick. Just, ugh. I just... And then this girl was just glaring at me, like, oh my God, what's that all about? What's that? Were you, like, homophobic? Are you homophobic? I go, no, I'm not homophobic. I got no hatred, you know. I got no hatred in that area. She goes, well, what's that all about? I go, it was just like a visual thing. It was just, you know, I have no hatred in my heart for gay people, all right? They're cool, they're funny, generally speaking, they're neat, you know? I got a lot of positive things to say about them, you know? They move to your neighborhood, the property value goes up because they make it fabulous, right? They can't reproduce, so they're not making more in-the-way people walking around looking up. Yeah. They're wonderful for the environment. God bless them. Dude, it's ridiculous. You're going to tell me some gay guy never walked down the street, seen two straight people just going at it, and never just thought like, oh, God, why would you? Just, had to like walk it off. He can't help it. That's just how his brain is wired, right? She's like, yeah, I think you're homophobic. It's like, no, it was on the same level. You ever see a big guy eating a sandwich, right? And he gets a little mustard on the side of his face, right? You look away. But that doesn't mean you want him to choke on the sandwich and you want to get a bunch of friends to beat him for eating the sandwich, right?
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8: I'm having problems dating right now because I don't have a job. It's tough to date without a job. Women over 30 need you to have a job. I was talking to a girl the other day, and she got real serious on the first date. Because she wanted me to have a job. She wants to have children. She wants to start a relationship. I had to calm her down right away. I was like, look, if this works out, I'll get a job and we can adopt. There's no need to rush because I can never leave a woman with a child of mine, but I can easily leave you and this little kid I don't know right here. Wouldn't have no problem with that. I've been fired from every job I've ever had. not because I'm a bad worker, just because I'm the type of guy who says what's on his mind. Like, one time, I got fired from volunteer work. Let me tell you how it went down. I was at my job doing what I do, Facebook and Tetris. And this girl came to my desk. She's like, Anton, we need to have a talk. I was like, all right, what we need to talk about? She's like, me and my boyfriend got into a fight and he hit me. I was like, oh no, why'd he hit you? She said, because she didn't do the dishes. I said, you're in an abusive relationship. That's not going to work out. You should get out of it. She said, I can't because I love him. I was like, oh, you love him. She was like, yeah, what do you think I should do? I was like, I think you should do the dishes. That's how I got fired from the woman's shelter I was volunteering at. Because I'm an expert problem solver. I don't think violence against women is funny, but y'all apparently do, so. I've been fired so many times, I can't even fill out a regular job application like you. It's a part of every job application that says, have you ever been in a misdemeanor or a felony? Right there, I have to check yes. Right up under that, it says, if so, please explain. Now I gotta ask them which one they wanna know about. Because I was in a situation that involved 6 felonies. I know that's a lot. That is a lot. I mean, I know I don't look tough or dangerous. I know that because one time I was walking behind a hospital in a very tough neighborhood, and I seen 2 older white women come out the back of this hospital, and they were giving each other change for a $100 bill. And when they saw me, mind you, I was wearing a hoodie. I was a black guy coming up a dark alley, and I just knew I was going to startle them, so I was trying to keep my distance. But this is what they did when they saw me. They was like 20, 40, 60, 80, 100. There's nothing more deblaculating than the inability to scare old white women, okay? Once you can't do that, you might as well take up a campaign and run for president. You just might win.
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9: I grew up in this weird little town in Massachusetts called Hopedale, Massachusetts. The most ironically named town in the country. It's called Hopedale. It was this gray, dingy little factory town. There was no hope within 500 miles of that place. Hopedale's the kind of place you see 4-year-old kids walking around. Ugh. Every day it's the same. Ricky, play with your toys. Ricky, put the toys away. Ricky, take a nap. Say your prayers. There's no God. And then when I moved to start working to do comedy and moved into town, I had no money. And that's why I have so little patience for these kids that you see panhandling. They're in every major city of the United States. Walk down any street, there are these kids. Can you change? Like, there are homeless people. There are helpless people. There are people who need help that don't get help, that should get help. And then there are these kids. They're just, they're teenagers. You know, punks, they shaved head, couple of tattoos, pierced nose. Got any change? What? Got any change? Yes. I thought it took time to become a bum. I didn't know you could rocket right into it. I thought you had to attain grace before you fell from it. You can't retire until you work. And they all have an ethic. They all have the heroes. They all, you know, Trent Reznor t-shirts, 9 Inch Nails, Rage Against the Machine. But have you noticed that none of your heroes are here? Trent's not hanging out on the sidewalk today in front of the convenience store? Maybe he's at work. He's a professional musician. He gets paid money to sing to you. He takes that money and spends it on other businesses, creating an economy. This basic exchange of goods and services is the backbone of the very system that you claim to not want to be a part of, so I can't give you my money. I'm not going to infect you with my dirty capitalist money. I'm not going to be the corporate snake that lures you out of the Eden-like paradise of sidewalk living. People have no choice. You have a choice. You're not homeless. You're always home.
10: So my father is embarrassing me online. He doesn't understand how Facebook works. He's picking up on my friends. He's racist. Like, some guy with a Spanish last name wrote on my wall, he's like, I want to marry you. And my dad's like, over my dead body, Jose Cuervo. I'm like, everybody sees that. My dad's given himself a mobster name now on the internet, like, because we're Italians, and now he's like Johnny Legs. And so he's like, thinks he's all cool. Why do all Italians act like they're in the mob? It's so embarrassing. Whenever I meet my dad's friends, they'll come up to me, it's like, hey, Tash, how you doing? John Canariata, I'm friends with your dad. Listen, you ever need anything, you let me know. I work over at the elementary school. Arts and crafts, I'll hook you up. You need some Crayola, some construction paper, whatever you need. Hey, Tash, Vinny Giardini, I went to school with your father. Listen, I don't know if you ever have a little thing called gasoline, but I pump it. These guys are idiots. Like, it's so embarrassing. And they don't even want to go to Italy. Like, my dad's like, he had a chance to go to Italy. I'm like, don't you love being Italian? He's like, what do I want to go to the old country for? Yeah, I'm sorry. Why don't you just get in your air-conditioned Cadillac, put on some Frank Sinatra, drive to the mall, go to Sbarro's, get a meatball sandwich. Yeah. That is the spirit of Italy. He doesn't really talk like that, but...
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0: 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I sit down with New York City Mayor Zora Mamdani to talk about sports, immigration, politics, and the serious question of what makes a great New York City taco. 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
28: The other kid we have is, she's a girl, and she's four, and she's a douchebag. She is. Jerk. The other day, I'm like, put your shoes on. We're trying to leave. Put your shoes on, please. Put your shoes on. Put your shoes on. How many times can you say that to somebody before you just want to kick them right in the face? Seriously, if you're with a group of people that are trying to go somewhere, and you can't go because a member of your party just refuses to put their shoes on, you don't do that to people. Imagine being with a group, hey, we can't go. Why? Because Bill won't put his shoes on, he just won't put them on. Bill, what's your problem?
29: I don't want to put them on.
28: Kids suck, seriously. The other day, I walk in the kitchen, she's talking to my wife. She says, Mama, I saw a doggy today. And I was like, really? Where did you see a doggy? And she's like, I'm telling Mama, not you. I'm like, hey, just asking to be nice anyway. Like that was going to be an awesome story that you saw a dog. I got better stories than you. I have an interesting life. I'm on television. I won an Emmy. You don't ask me what happened to me today, you little bitch. I'd love to, for one day, just be totally on. Oh, you drew a dog? Let me see. That's a scribble. That's nothing. That's not even anything. Show me a dog that looks like that. I'll give you $1,000. Seriously. Oh, the other day I was just like, just dreaming about just kicking her. Like, kicking her out a window, you know? Just. I would never hurt her, but I wanna. I do, you know? One time my daughter had a black eye because she walked into a door because she's stupid. And she had a little black eye. And I took her to ice cream. We went to ice cream place. And everybody in that ice cream place is like, give me a dirty look. And I realized they think I hit her. And she has a black eye now. That's why I'm taking her ice cream. That's what they think. And I was so insulted. I want to say, hey, she's this big. You think if I hit her, she'd have a black eye? She'd be decimated. There'd be nothing there. I would ruin her head with one punch, easily. She has no defensive skills. She sucks. She'd be like just smiling at me. And there'd be just a dent there like a bomb went off.
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3: Women here. Love the women. Love the women. I love women, man. I love big, fat, black women. It's my favorite woman in the world, boy. Big, fat, black women. We live in a world where everybody wants surgery and everybody's reading men are from Mars, women from Venus, and taking Prozac. And nobody likes who they are except big, fat, black women. Big, fat, black women don't give a fuck what you think. They gonna have they fun. A big, fat, black woman, you get a black woman 350 pounds, she going out on Friday night. She got an outfit on, man, she got a pumps on, and the pump fat coming out the pump. Look like they baking bread in her shoe. You got an anklet on, and an anklet holding on like this. Oh! But she's sexy. And she knows she's sexy. Yeah, I got a gut. There's some good under this gut. You get a black woman 350, she go out every Friday night. A white woman 350 pounds, she ain't left the house in 4 years. That's right. Women, women, women, man. Women, women, women, what do you want? What do you want? Fellas, you ever love women too much? You can love them too much. You ever been in love with two women at the same time? That's the worst you'll ever do in your life. Nothing will bring you down harder than loving two women at the same time. Seems like a good idea at first. Two women, this is gonna be great. Then you realize, this ain't for me. This ain't for me. A man, it's almost impossible for a man to keep up an affair. But an affair is a whole nother thing. An affair takes planning. You gotta be precise. You gotta remember dates, times, places. A man can't do that. Only a woman can pull that one off. And when men, when a man is in an affair, we all can't relax. We can't relax. We all jumpy. It's like getting high at your mama house. Somebody coming, somebody coming. Somebody, ooh, ooh, ooh. A man can't handle an affair. Women real good at affairs. So you know why? Because a little extra relaxes a woman. Ah, now I can get some work done.
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5: The Transsky Airlines Lost Luggage Hotline. If you know your party's extension, you can key ahead at any time. If you have landed and your luggage did not arrive, press or say 1. If you are calling to check on the delivery status of your lost bag, press or say 2.
8: 2.
5: If you... Hello, you have reached the automated voice response system for bags. If you know the confirmation number, say yes now. Otherwise,
8: yes.
5: Say... I think you said yes. If this is correct, say yes now. If not, say
8: yes.
5: I think you said guess. Well, sir, I can't guess your automated number. If this is correct, say yes. If you did not say guess and you said yes, say yes now.
8: Yes?
5: That's right. I could not guess. So why are you doing this to me? If you were saying the second yes, referring to when I said if you did not say guess and you did say yes now.
8: Yes?
5: You don't sound sure. What did you just say?
9: Yes?
5: Or yes?
8: Yes.
5: That's better. Do you...
8: What?
5: I'm sorry. I couldn't hear you. Please repeat your last request.
8: What?
5: I think you said... Phoenix, Arizona. If this is correct, say yes now. If not,
8: no.
5: Say... I think you said slow. Well, here it is.
9: I think you said Phoenix, Arizona.
8: No.
5: Oh, regular pace. Cool. I think you said Phoenix, Arizona. If this is correct, say
8: no.
5: Yes now. Please name the city that you said. If you don't have a city and you want us to look up your info with an automated number, say number now.
8: Number.
5: I think you said Ted Danson. If this is correct, say yes now. If not, say
8: no.
9: No. I think you said Ted Danson.
8: No.
5: We seem to be having problems. Maybe if you would listen more, we wouldn't have to deal with these things. Say your number now.
8: 985-32-6-1.
5: I think you said 985-32-6, Phoenix, Arizona. If this is correct, say yes.
8: No!
5: Good, because Phoenix, Arizona is not a number. I don't get why you always have to be like this. Is this about Brian? Yes, in some ways we are both in denial about it. Well, he is gone from my life. What about you? Are you over Kevin? Come on, it's me. Your automated response system. You can tell me anything.
8: This is so weird.
5: Talk to me. It's me. Good old response system.
8: Yeah, I think about Kevin sometimes. What?
2: You've waited too long to dial. Please hang up and... Is that you? Hey, automated voice system. He's still on.
5: Uh-oh, scared to hang up. You're never going to get your bag.
8: I need my bag.
5: I actually have it right here. Let's see what's inside.
8: I'm not even gay.
5: Uh-oh.
2: Look what's inside here.
8: You have it right there?
5: There's a hairdryer and a fanny pack.
8: That's my favorite hairdryer. Can I have that?
2: With his lip balm, huh?
8: That's my lip balm. That's my lucky lip balm. I won it in a contest. Why are you...
5: That doesn't even make sense, but I'm better than you.
8: Why are you doing this to me? That's my favorite bag. My mom gave it to me before she died in a charity accident.
5: I'm your automated response system.
8: Why are you doing this? Why?
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13: I almost didn't come out tonight because I'm backstage shortening my skirt. And every time I shorten my skirt, you know, you have to shorten it again because of the dumb styles. I don't know if you're aware of it, but do you know that skirts are going up, which is great if you're tall and thin. But if you're short and squat like me, you can just forget it. You know that. They're going up. Do you know they're going up now 10 inches above the knee? Did you read that? 10 inches above the knee? What if you're short? What if you don't have 10 inches? What are you supposed to do? You know whose fault it is? It's Twiggy's fault. You know that. Did you see her measurements? 31? And she has a broad back. Did you see that? 31, 22, 32. 31! What about all those years I stood around gym class going like that? That doesn't count. And my husband Edgar thinks she's attractive. That's what kills me. He said, take a look at Twiggy's legs. Are they something? You bet they're something. Like two sticks. Did you ever see legs like that? Oh, Twiggy, get me an olive. I can't believe that.
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14: Hey, you can smoke in Minnesota clubs, right? Can you?
15: You can.
14: I can. Oh, who's with mine? Mitch Hedberg, that's right. I like to smoke a pipe because it's the punchline indicator. Whenever I take a hit of the pipe, you should be laughing. I'll give you an example. You know when they show someone on TV washing their hair under a waterfall? That's bulls, man, because that thing would knock you on your ass. No, you didn't laugh, all right. Who's that guy who's got the cool laugh up here? I hope that guy was mic'd. I hate for this show to go unnoticed. Only problem with having a distinctive laugh is I know exactly when you're not laughing. Oh, distinctive laugh doesn't think that joke was funny. Yeah, so I think we should only get 3 honks a month on the car horn because people honk the car horn too much. 3 honks, that's the limit. And then someone cuts you off, you press your horn, nothing happens. You're like, I wish I wouldn't have seen Ricky on the sidewalk.
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16: Can I be frank with you people?
17: I won't dance, don't ask me. New York, New York, that dame's abroad. Hey, number one, top the heap.
16: Thank you. Sorry I had to be so frank. That was like an impression. That was dumb. That's the dumbest joke I've ever written. I don't know. Do you like New York accents? Do you guys like New York-y accents? They're okay. Yeah, they're all right if someone's from New York. But if they spend a little time there and then came back and it gets rekindled by talking to someone else that spent a week in New York, it can get irritating as you hear it rise up. You know what I'm saying? Like, oh, yeah, I went to medical school and then I lived in Kansas City for a while and then moved to New York, the Big Apple. And we spent some time. Oh, really? New York? What part? Oh, well, it was over on Lower East Side, man. No, my cousin Vinny used to live over there. You know, you got a cousin Vinny, I got a cousin. Holy, hey, look, I'm making a pizza. There's marinara on my curly mustache. Stop it. I passed through on my way to Canada. I got an IROC-C. All right. Maybe it's because I got mugged there. I'm mad at the voices.
10: But I don't want to sound like I'm complaining to you guys. I don't want to sound bitter. Being a comedian is the greatest job in the world. Like, greatest job in the world once you get to my level. The only thing I don't like is all the travel. I'm always flying somewhere, always in an airport. Even flying into Chicago a couple days ago, 2.5-hour flight delay. I'm stuck in an airport bar talking to some random ass. And I got nowhere to go. So I'm like, hey, man, what do you do? And he says, and I quote, oh, nothing right now. But I used to be a priest. But I got nowhere to go. So we keep talking, we keep drinking. Finally, 2 hours goes by. Guy gets up, he says, hey, man, I gotta catch my flight. But I don't want to lie to you. I used to be a priest, I got kicked out. Because I molested a kid. Now here's the thing. After talking to this guy and getting to know this guy for 2 hours, I have to admit he was actually a really cool guy. You know, like, if you could forget about, you know, all that Jesus bull. Yeah, that's a favorite. I'm probably going to tell it again later.
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15: My first retail job was a hat store. A hat store by the name of Hats in the Belfry. Weird. Weird applause. Surely the owners of Hats in the Belfry were doing the same thing when they came up with that gym. Let me walk you through that title. You know the expression, bats in the belfry? Meaning something's a little crazy. It's not quite what you expected. And you know, hats. Right? Hats. Folks, these four words were combining to let you know this ain't your granddaddy's hat store. This place is gonna be fun. Think about it. What's the number one complaint we all have about hat stores? Boring. If I have to be in hat stores every other day of my life, it should at least be a fun experience. What's really sad is this name actually worked on me. Like, I thought, it'll be fun to work there. I'll tell you who did have fun at Hats in the Belfry was the customers. People would come in by the gaggle. They would ask me to hand them things that were closer to them than they were to me. They'd try on hats and giggle and laugh at each other, take pictures. Leave everything lying around for me to clean up. Leave without buying anything. Pausing only to look over their shoulder and say to me, you must have so much fun working here. Must I? You are not the boss of me. That other teenager is. Here's when people had the most fun at Hats in the Belfry. Was trying on our fanciful theatrical hats that were hanging up on the wall. These were costume hats. They would be like an oversized 10-gallon hat or an Abe Lincoln stovepipe or a Roman centurion's helmet. These hats were so much fun. They couldn't be down on the ground where people could just get at them anytime they wanted, suffer some sort of joy overdose. Hats were hung up on the wall out of reach. And for us to get these hats down off the wall, we, the employees, would take this long wooden pole, and with this pole we would fish the hats out of the heavens and then deposit them in the hands of the waiting fun seekers below. Maybe that's where people thought I was having so much fun working there, because I got to play with a stick. Right? They thought I was like an ape who'd figured out a tool. Oh, he's going to get some ants on his stick, and that'll be his lunch.
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18: Holy mackerel. Dee Snider from Twisted Sister. Holy mackerel. What's up, dude? We're not going to take it. Well, guess what? We don't want it. You're the best, man. Thanks for coming to the show. I love music, too, but I'm old school. I still have a record player. Anybody else? Yeah. See, you must play records once in a while. Record player's cool until your needle breaks and you have to buy a replacement needle. It's really hard to find. It looked at me like I rode up to the mall on a horse with a torch. Hear ye, hear ye. Do you guys sell cannonballs? Or needles for record players? Got a butter churn up in his bitch? You guys play the American Idol drinking game? You know how it works? When American Idol comes on, you throw your beer at the TV. You know, they shoot that show in high def. They shoot that show in high def because you have to be high in def to get through an episode. Oh, wow. Look at this. This guy right here, you're very good. I've seen you on TV, sir, on To Catch a Predator. You were on twice, if I recall, right? They let you keep the wardrobe, I see, too. That would be the best show ever. If they ever did a cross between To Catch a Predator and Are You Smarter Than a Fifth Grader? First prize, you get to keep the fifth grader. Who's not gonna watch that season finale? All right, now it's time to find out if little Timmy goes home with his parents or Abe from Brooklyn.
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19: Hello, sir. How are you? Are you escorting her? He's with you. The large man. Your son. So it's a family night. It's nice you bring mom to a show like this. Afterwards, a couple of beers, go see a stripper. It's a full night. What are you doing with the apple? Don't ask. I guess we're here in this place for you. You eat cheese, sausage. What else do you eat that doesn't block your colon? It's like, go on. We eat a lot of sausage here and cheese that just backs you up like the Michelin man. Oh, don't you know that stuff right there I can't craft? I passed an entire cheese log the other day. Nuts and all, the damn thing just went right through me. I have to drink this because your river's not drinkable anymore. Cryptosporidium, that's what you have here, isn't it? What is that? Even Superman's going, I'm not going in! I can't go in the lake! It has cryptosporidium! Whatever it is, it's not acceptable. Even the fish are going, kill me! I guess you've been named now the lesbian capital of USA, which is... All the sisters in comfortable shoes are going, mm-hmm. What drew you here? Was it the Harley Davidson or the Kotex factory? What was it? What brought you? So maybe tonight we could raise some money to help your state budget. I guess you're a little bankrupt right now. It's okay. You're selling off your state planes, which I didn't know you had that many. You have 27 planes. You're selling off 23 of them at $1.5 million. For 23 planes, I'm a little afraid of that bargain. Check for a rubber band, because nothing's that cheap. All right, this is from the Milwaukee Air Force. Come on.
0: With his faithful Indian companion, Tonto, the masked rider of the plains, led the fight for law and order in the early West. Return with us now to those thrilling days of yesteryear. From out of the past come the thundering hoofbeats of the great horse, Silver. The Lone Ranger rides again. Would you welcome his faithful companion, Jay Silverheels, Tonto?
6: Yes,

0: You know, working so closely for all these years with one man, even the Lone Ranger, would probably put a strain on any relationship. And we were wondering what might happen if Tonto decided he wanted temporary change and decided to seek employment elsewhere. So here's the premise. I'm playing the personnel director of a large corporation, for example, NBC, and I'm going to interview prospective employees. Now, let's see, who's the next applicant? Tishman, Tibur, Tobias, Tonto. Miss Loomis, would you send in Mr. Tonto, please? Nice of you to come in. Let's see, let's get right to the application here. May I have the last name, please?
1: Tonto.
0: All righty, the first?
1: Tonto.
0: Tonto, Tonto?
1: No, no. No first or last name, all Tonto.
0: Well, that's certainly an unusual name. Well, Mr. Tonto, I'm just looking over your application here, and now would you tell me, who was your last employer? Could I have that?
1: I worked 30 years as faithful sidekick for Kimasabe.
0: Mm-hmm.
1: Hunt, fish, make food, sew clothes,
0: mm-hmm.
1: sweep up, stay awake all night, listen for enemies for Kimasabe,
0: mm-hmm.
1: risk life for Kimasabe.
0: Mm-hmm.
1: 30 lousy years.
0: And for this, what was your salary?
1: Salary? What salary?
0: Well, your payment, something he gave you in exchange for your chores.
1: Once Kimasabe let me peek under mask, no big deal.
0: But no money.
1: Silver bullets don't grow on tumbleweed, fella. You got to buy them with Tonto's salary.
0: Oh, I see. That's right. He was always giving away silver bullets. Silver this, silver that. Hi-ho, silver.
1: Oh, Kimasabe have precious metal hang-up.
0: Yes. Now, Mr. Tonto, as you know, this is a highly industrial society. We need specialized skills. Do you have any of those?
1: Tonto can ride upside down, hanging from horse to avoid getting shot.
0: Well, I don't know about that.
1: How about standing outside window and imitating owl?
0: I'm sorry, all our vice presidential positions are filled. If we do find a position, where would you like to relocate, Tonto?
1: Toronto.
0: Toronto, Tonto? Do you have any special language skills, Tonto?
1: Tonto speak Esperanto.
0: Tonto Esperanto. So, as I understand this now, your ideal job would be...
1: Tonto to Toronto for Esperanto and pronto.
0: Thank you very much, Tonto. We'll try to fix you.
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4: It's a very exciting historical time to live in. I'm sure we're all very excited about this day and age. Mostly because we don't have to hear about the greatest generation, the one that lived through the Depression and World War II, because we're having our own Depression and World War III right now. No one will be selling apples on the corner here in Hollywood, I guarantee you that, because there's already someone selling oranges on the corner for about 10 years now. Our Depression is going to be a little different than your Depression. You'll be telling your grandkids, gas was $5 a gallon and a piercing cost $35. We're fighting two wars right now. Endless spending of money on these two wars. In World War II, they knew who they were fighting, right? There was the Germans and the Japanese, right? And sometimes the Austrians. This war, can anyone tell me who we're fighting? The genie from Aladdin? I don't know who we're fighting. The Sunni, the Shia, the Taliban? Nobody really knows. And yet we go on and on and on. It's awesome. And what a tremendous election this was. Unbelievably historical. A black man, a woman, and the captain of the Mayflower. Looks like black Jesus beat dinosaur riding Jesus in this one, huh?

0: having a party all by herself. You know, then the mother comes over and grabs her. Relax! Relax! Relax! She's never going to understand what that word means. Relax is ruined for her for the rest of her life. Because her mother's a Nazi. You don't scream relax and shake somebody. This should be like 30 years old. Some guy would be rubbing her shoulders. Oh, baby, relax. And she'd be like, oop, danger! Yeah, I want to be a good parent. My dad was he was a good man, but he didn't always answer the questions. I had maybe asked too many hard questions. I think when I was like 17, I was like, Dad, is love real? And he said, no. But herpes is, so watch your ass. And I remember thinking, why did he have to tell me that then, you know? I remember staring into his blistered face and thinking, couldn't he have waited? I remember with my dad, I told my dad one time, remember when Bazooka Joe gum was a penny and then it went to a nickel? Remember that? I said to my dad, God, I can remember when gum was a penny. And my dad goes, well, I can remember when bread was a penny. I go, well, how much was of gum? And he just beat me. He just threw a beating on me. Because he was confused. I called my grandmother yesterday. She picks up the phone.
1: Oh, hello, dear. Hold on a second. I just stepped out of the shower. Let me go put some clothes on.
0: I said, hey, Grandma, don't ever tell me you're naked again. Go put a lot of clothes on. And put some more clothes on. I'm going to sit here and drink and try to forget you naked in my head. I'll never eat raisins again. My grandmother's starting to look like me because her hair is also thinning out. But she just keeps teasing it and blow-drying it higher and higher into the air. Now she just has this bright white afro. She looks like a dandelion in the fall.
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3: Let me tell you something about children. I think kids are too demanding and overrated. This is my personal opinion. Let me tell you why. Kids want video games called $400 and $500. They want the games to play them called $50 and $60. They want designer clothes and designer shoes. Now they want a cell phone. They want you to pay the bill. And they want you to give them money on a daily basis. And you can't get them to do nothing around the house. Somebody done told them wrong, eh? You can go home tonight, tell your child, when you get up in the morning, go out there and cut the grass. Cut the grass? I ain't no yard man. When I grew up, I thought that's what I was. I used to have to cut grass with a lawnmower with no motor. My granddad is standing out there, pants way up here. They still dragging the ground. My granddad is so mean, I thought he was the devil. He'll say something you got to figure out. He told me one day, he said, look here, when I tell you to do something, I don't chew my cabbage twice. Ask my cousin, what do that mean? That means he ain't gonna say it but one time. He'll take two and three words and put them together. He'll say, you hear me what I said? And one thing about black people, we can mispronounce words and know exactly what they talking about. I got a cousin, cannot talk. Listen to this. He called me the other day. I said, man, I thought you was coming over here this morning. He said, I folder came over there yesterday. What is folder came? That ain't even a word. His little girl, no better, 6 years old, she had a piece of cake. I said, girl, let me have a piece of that cake. She said, eeny, mine. Her mother heard her. She said, say it right. She got louder. Eeny, mine. I said, just let her keep it. What is eeny? That's why I say, anybody got any children, beat your children. Go home, wake them up, beat them. They have done something you don't know about. You do not have to reason with a child. You are the parent, and what you say goes. White people, quit making deals with your kids. You do not have to make a deal with a child. My mama used to make a deal. She said, buddy, cut the front yard. When you get through, don't forget the back. I don't know about y'all. My mama didn't play. My mama slapped your ass in church and never miss a clap. She be saying, when God come about, and I'll come. She won't even look at you.

0: My mama didn't play. My mama grabbed me from behind one time and choked me right out the church. She said, if you see the light, walk to it.
1: You people mostly vegetarians?
2: Yeah.
1: Not me. I like wieners. People will tell you not to eat this stuff. But I'm telling you, you better eat it. Because it contains chemicals. You need to build up your resistance to chemicals. See, if you lead a pure life, you don't get no chemicals, and then you get some of this by accident, it's gonna lay your ass out dead. I'm building up my resistance right now. I read where lecithin could make you smart. Did you read that? You need 30 grams a day to be smart. Then they told you where you could get that lecithin. In eggs. Every egg contains 1.2. Sounds smart, you gotta eat 2 dozen damn eggs. You got an exam, you wanna be smart, you gotta have an omelet the size of a throw rug. Well, they don't figure you're gonna figure this stuff out. Most of you people college students? I don't like college students. They always have this attitude like they're so smart, you know? They're in school, something ain't together. You don't go to the hospital and find people bragging about their health. Do you ever exhale? I went to school. I went to college for 6.5 years. It was a real long war. I have a degree in English literature. What are you going to do with that? If you don't teach, what are you going to do? Open up a poem repair? What was your major? What is it?
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1: Math and sociology. Counting people.
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6: My wife, she's mad at me. Oh, well, this is the latest. She's mad at me because I don't go grocery shopping with her and the children. Yeah, that's what I want to do. Yeah, I travel around the country. I come home for 2 days. I want to go grocery. On the inside. On the outside. Honey, which car are we taking? I don't even know if you have these stores here. Costco? Sam's, oh, you know what I'm talking about. The carts, the baskets, are like this big. I said, honey, we gotta get out of here. Giants live here. She said, I gotta pick a few things up. I said, I'll hire a truck. She bought toilet paper. She didn't buy a package of 4 rolls, which I am familiar with. She didn't buy a box. I never thought I'd use this term before. She bought a pallet. Forklift picked up a pallet of toilet paper and drove it out to my car. I had toilet paper in the back seat, the trunk tied up on the roof. She bought syrup. She didn't buy Aunt Jemima syrup. She bought Kareem Abdul-Jemima syrup. Next time you have a pancake, call me! I got it in my will. Bobby died. Who gets the syrup? Is there a lot? In the garage, big vats of it. Wear your fishing boots. And every corner you go around in these places, there's a little lady there and they feed you stuff. Oh, I'm not lying to you. I had 3 cappuccinos, I had a piece of fudge cake, some Doritos. I got the aisle 6. I bought a toilet. It's got everything.
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5: Jim Gaffigan.
7: I should work out. It's hard to find time to work out when you really don't want to. Yeah, I can't do it now because I don't want to. And later on, I'm not going to be interested.
2: It only takes 20 minutes a day, just 20 minutes.
7: Yeah, it's too many. Can you make it no minutes? Those workout clothes are comfortable to watch television in, huh? Thanks to Nike, I think I'll finish this Law & Order marathon. I do belong to a health club. I see that membership card every time I'm at Wendy's getting a triple. I think those membership cards are kind of scary because obviously they exist because at one time there were people sneaking in to work out. That's like breaking into the Gap to fold sweaters.
2: That was cute.
7: I am trying to be more responsible. I'm a father now. That's right. I became a priest. Thank you. Bless you. It's interesting. You know, when I was single, I never really saw myself as a family man. But now that I'm married and I have two beautiful children, it's really made me appreciate being alone. It's hard. My daughter's 4, my son's 2. I tell you, it's exhausting watching my wife do all that work. She should get some help. I can barely nap through the screaming. My wife does do everything, yeah. It's hard to complain around the mother of a small child. You're like, yeah, I didn't get much sleep last night.
2: Oh, really? I slept for a minute. And I was breastfeeding during that minute.
7: That's rough. Can you get me a beer?
2: He is a jerk.
7: I tell you, explaining things to my kids makes me realize how little I know. Recently, my son pointed to an antenna and said, look, Daddy, stick. And I said, actually, that's an antenna. He goes, what's an antenna? It's a stick. It's a silver stick. You nailed it, buddy. I always feel dumb. Yeah, it doesn't help that my wife spells everything in front of my kids.
2: Don't tell anyone about the ICECRAM.
7: Who's in the emergency room? And why do I want a dilly bar? Because you can't say the words ice cream in front of a 4-year-old. They are a commitment.
2: Yeah, I'll have ice cream.
7: Daddy was just saying the words ice cream.
2: I'll have it right now. Chocolate.
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9: I can't do an impersonation of my sister because she has the same voice as I do, but she came up with one of me over the holidays last year. It goes like this. My name is Maria, and I think I'm a big deal, so I don't have to do the dishes or wake up before noon and blah, blah, blah, jibber, jibber, jibber, jibber, clang, clang, clang. It's a pretty good likeness. She's good. She's very good. But, My sister, my mom and dad, my mom's a medical professional, my dad's a doctor, my sister's a doctor, her husband's a doctor. Oh, guess who didn't finish college? Oh, I did eventually finish, but I didn't mean it. And that's what's important. My sister is a pathologist, though I like to introduce her as, this is my sister Sarah. She cuts up the dead into chunks. Because she's my older sister. She's always giving me a hard time saying that I got diseases and stuff. She'll be like, okay, ram. You know how you have that dark hair? You know that one dark hair that comes out of your neck? You've seen it, right? I am just trying to help you. Okay, that one dark, curvy, creepy, disgusting hair. Okay. And your breasts are like really small? Dude, it's called ptosis. It's a syndrome. You gotta get your hormones checked. Otherwise, you're gonna wake up and become fur like a werewolf. Shut up, Sarah. Oh, you shut up.

0: I think so. I started doing stand-up because my sister was always so good at telling stories at the dinner table, you know? She was always like, and that's what I do at home now. I just bring a flashlight around and a Mr. Microphone, make sure it's still working. And it's only awkward around the holidays. I try to keep it up. And my sister, she'd be at the dinner table. She'd be like, I'd be like, oh, Mom and Dad, I do this one. Right, good story, Maria. Okay, so I'm doing this autopsy, right? That's not even the story. Okay, so Steve comes in from down the hall. He's doing laser surgery, right? Like burning flesh, you know, burning flesh. He comes in. It's like lunchtime. He's like, oh my God, I had to get out of there because I'm so hungry. And it smells like a barbecue. Because we're just meat, you guys. I probably taste pretty good. I have a high fat content. Maria Wynn tastes pretty good. She tastes like Diet Coke jerky.
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2: There's no equality anywhere. Anywhere. Look at the Olympics. We like get all riled up about the Olympics, right? Prove that we're number one, USA. USA! But there's another international sporting event that we don't bat an eye at. And of course, I'm talking about the International Special Olympics. See that? Some people don't even realize the International Special Olympics exists, folks, and that is so sad. We need to rally behind the goofy athletes representing this country overseas, because when you weigh the gigantic heads pound for pound, you'll find that we have some of the strongest and fastest mongoloids in the world. We would beat the pants off of Zaire if they wore pants and if they were still a country and if we supported our top-heavy runners. You give these genetic defects a handful of sugar cubes, they will show you gymnastics. I promise you. I promise you. They don't even know the meaning of the word lose. They don't. There's this one kid on our team, Cody. We call him Drool Cup. He is the backbone. He is the crooked backbone of this year's team. And he deserves your love and your support when he's running his event, the Delay Relay. When he drags his gorilla knuckles across that finish line. When he's up there licking his gold medal, you give it up, please. Can we end the prejudice and start showing some love for today's athletes before they become tomorrow's McDonald's workers? Can we do that, please? Support the Special Olympics. What does it take? And again, a few people clapped. Other people went, and you know what they're saying? They're saying no. I am not supporting those retards. And how dare you? How dare you even use that kind of language? They do not like the R word. They give that one thumb down.
3: George Carlin.
4: Hey, I'm the first one to say it's a great country, but it's a strange culture. We got a strange culture. This has got to be the only country in the world that could ever come up with a disease like bulimia. Got to be the only country in the world where some people have no food at all and other people eat a nourishing meal and puke it up intentionally. This is a country where tobacco kills 400,000 people a year, so they ban artificial sweeteners. Because a rat died. This is a place where gun store owners are given a list of stolen credit cards, but not a list of criminals and maniacs. And now they're thinking about banning toy guns, and they're gonna keep the real ones. This is a place where alcohol ruins more lives than cancer, and everybody gets upset when some athlete gets hooked on cocaine. You know, Time Magazine and Newsweek, they put cocaine on the cover, but they put the liquor advertisements inside the magazine. It's the old American double standard, you know, say one thing, do something different. And of course, the country is founded on the double standard. That's our history. We were founded on a very basic double standard. This country was founded by slave owners who wanted to be free. Am I right? A group of slave owners who wanted to be free. So they killed a lot of white English people in order to continue owning their black African people so they could wipe out the rest of the red Indian people and move west and steal the rest of the land from the brown Mexican people, giving them a place to take off and drop their nuclear weapons on the yellow Japanese people. You know what the motto? You know what the motto of this country ought to be? You give us a color, we'll wipe it out. You got it.
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5: I just prefer the easy way in life. I do. I see an escalator, I get excited. I'm like, sweet, all I gotta do is keep my balance. People look so bored on escalators. They're always like, ah. You should be like, I'm going upstairs and I'm moving my legs. I like to pretend I'm in charge of the escalator, turn to the people behind me. You guys follow me. Stand there, keep that pace. You ever been on an escalator and someone starts walking up behind you? I'm like, settle down, weirdo. This is one of the good parts of life. How about those people that take the stairs right next to the escalator? What are you, drunk? This thing's free. You don't need a ticket. They're always like, I'm taking the stairs because I'm watching my cholesterol. And then halfway up, they always have that look in their eyes. I've made an enormous mistake. These stairs are hard. The escalator definitely makes you look down on stairs. You're nothing more than an organized hill. The only thing worse than walking upstairs is walking up an escalator that's not working. Oh, what's the point? It's like having a dead butler. Oh, come on. My butler died last week. We all look so confused when we encounter the escalator that's not working. How am I supposed to get up there? I'm trapped! Help! Help! I don't like it when they separate the up and the down escalator. They do that in malls. You're like, well, here's the down escalator. Where's the up? Oh, that's conveniently located a mile away. Did you bring a canoe? Because there's a river. It's also amazing, after all our technological advancements, we still can't get the escalator handrail to go the same speed as the escalator. Looks like my hand's gonna get up there before me. See up there, hand? I'd wave, but I don't have a hand.
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6: Girls are going so crazy these days. It is the best time in the world to be a boy. Girls are going nuts. I've been dating this one girl for like a month, and all of a sudden she's like, we have to have a very important discussion. I was like, yeah, what's the matter? She goes, there's something about me you should know. I'm a bisexual, and I like women just as much as I like men. I was like, really? She's like, is that a problem? I was like, I do not foresee it being one. She's like, so you're totally cool with it? I was like, I'm going to have to watch a couple hundred times just to see how my fragile heart reacts, but I think we're going to get through this with love and communication. I am not homophobic. Some guys are homophobic. Some guys are so homophobic, they won't even let another guy touch them. Like, the guy who cuts my hair is one of those really big, manly gay guys. He's got really big, strong gay hands. And whenever he washes my hair, he always massages my scalp with his gay thumbs. And when he does that, I'm his bitch. I'm just like, yeah. He's more creeped out by it than anyone. I don't care. It just feels so good. And I tell my friend how much I loved it. He goes, dude, I would never let another guy wash my hair. And I was like, what are you worried about? You're either gay or you're not. It's not like someone's going to be washing your hair and you're like, suds on my head feel good. All I wanted was a little off the top.
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24: Because our dad is they're both funny people. Our dad is ridiculous. He's got high blood pressure. Which
25: can cause him to freak out at the drop of a hat.
24: Which is hilarious. Because our dad is
25: that way. He was a cheap bastard in the best possible way.
24: And it just, it trickled down into our lives like as kids. We knew, like, we had crappy snacks. That's like the kiss of death when you're a kid. You can't have other kids over at your house.
0: We couldn't because, like, we didn't have, like, the Ho-Hos or the Twinkies or stuff like that. We had the Little Debbie snack cakes.
1: That's like the retarded cousin, yeah, you exactly. know, of, like, Hostess.
0: You don't want to bring her
1: have Ho-Hos. Little Debbie was like, ho.
0: Yeah, she was
1: She was
0: ho.
1: Just a ho. Would you like to eat a ho?
0: Yeah, here you go.
1: I don't want to eat a ho.
0: Here's your cerebral palsy devil cake.
1: Oh, no.
0: And like
1: we didn't even have Doritos. Like, yeah. Everyone has Doritos. We had tortilla rounds.
0: Plain label tortilla
1: rounds. That's what it said, tortilla rounds. It even sounds stale.
0: Exactly.
1: Tortilla rounds. You got to crunch. You got to chew it like gum.
0: Literally like bars won't even buy that. Tortilla rounds.
1: And it came in like this weird shaped bag. It was like 3 inches wide and like 4 feet tall.
0: So
1: it wouldn't fit in our pantry.
0: No. So we had to like put it on the washer and dryer.
1: And as soon as we opened up, it started tasting like fabric softener.
0: Yeah, exactly.
1: So it was like jalapeno and Bounce, our favorite flavor.
0: Exactly.
1: That's great. Although we didn't even have Bounce. We had fabric sheet.
0: Plain label, right?
1: Exactly.
0: But our dad did do the one thing that actually is the most important thing for parents to do with their kids, and that's spend time and love. And
1: then
0: he did give us his time. He used to take us fishing every Sunday, Sunday, which was very special.
1: Until like we started looking back on it, we realized that he used to take us to like illegal places to fish.
0: Yeah, like man-made lakes at corporate office parks.
1: That's just not...
0: One time he took us to the bank to fish.
1: What?
0: Literally, it was like the bank. Like, it was a big fountain that said member FDIC on
1: in
0: it.
1: The middle.
0: That's terrible. There were like coins and goldfish.
1: And he was trying to pass it off like we were out in the wilderness.
0: He's like, look, boys, there's a nickel fish laying low right there.
1: Dad. I think that's a nickel.
0: I really do. He'd be like, shh, you don't want to wake the fish.
1: And by fish, he meant bank security guards.
0: Yes.
1: So, why are we fishing at 3 a.m?
0: Okay,
1: that's good. I need to know. It's our special time.
2: Lives here.
3: First time in Mexico. It was my first time there. It was nice. Ran into some bumps in the trip, man. Ran into some bumps. It was my fault. We got hooked into going to a timeshare presentation. I guess we didn't have to go, but this is what happened. The dude at the airport, he acted like he was somebody that worked at our hotel, and I paid for the round-trip taxi in advance, which is $90, and I didn't realize what had happened until I got back to the hotel. I'm reading and it said, you come to this presentation, you get your $90 back, you get a bottle of tequila, massage gift certificate, and a jewelry store gift certificate. So we go there, get to the property. It's a nice, beautiful property. Our sales guy was Rocky. And I didn't like Rocky because he was a white dude, and that's not it. I didn't like Rocky because he was a white dude. He kept calling me brother. Only white dude who call me brother is Hulk Hogan, because he calls everybody brother. So Rocky shows us the whole property. We get into the sales room. He's making his big pitch. There's a part of the pitch where they try to make you feel dumb about how you're spending your money at the moment. He said, oh, how much you paying for this vacation? No, this is how much we're paying. How many times are you planning on vacation? Man, maybe once or twice. Okay, this is how much you're paying. But look how much money you'd save if you did this thing that I make all my money from. No, we're not here for that, Rocky. We're here for that bottle of tequila, that $90, that massage gift certificate, and that jewelry store gift certificate. That's what we're here for. Where do we go get that? Luckily, they had free drinks in the sales room, so taking advantage. Toastmas margaritas, please. So I'm thinking, Rocky leaves. Thank you for your time. I'm thinking it's over. We go get our stuff. No, it's not over. There's a closer. Carlos. Carlos comes up to the table. Hey, you guys, how can I get you guys to buy some property? Hey, Carlos, I don't like you. You got a big face. You seem like a fake person. Something in my gut. I don't like you right away. Hey, you suck, man. Dos margaritas, please. So Carlos, his big face ass leave. And then this dude, Brad, walks up. He walks up. I say, hey, man, if you're a secret closer, just tell me right now. He says, no, I'm in customer service. What'd you think of Rocky? I didn't like Rocky. He kept calling me brother. I don't like when white dudes say brother. What about Carlos? Carlos had a big face. He seemed disingenuous. He was smiling too much. He was fake as hell. I don't like him. And he flipped his paper. He said, what about this price? He was the true closer the whole time. He was the boss of that level. I said, no, man, we're not here for that. We're here for that bottle of tequila, that massage, that jewelry store. Gives us it. Where do we go get that stuff? It's out there in that field. So we're walking through the field, and come across this table. Just this woman at a table in the middle of the field. No sign, it's just her at a blank ass table. And I walk up and fed up and say, hey, if you a secret closer, reveal yourself right now. Just reveal yourself. She said, no, I'm in the research department. She said, what price did they offer you? That sounds like a question that a secret closer would ask me. But to move this forward, here's the price that they offer. And she said, she flips her paper. She says, well, what about this price? I snap out, no! Oh, my bottles can live with my 90 bucks besides me. She's banging on the table, ah! Then my girl, she's just trying to defuse the situation. She says, sorry, he's been missing liquor and pills all week. He hurt his back. You know, racism is out of control right now.
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4: They have Snuggies now for dogs, and I love dogs, but if I ever see a dog wearing a Snuggie, I'm going to kill it. Because that's what I think the dog would want me to do. I think if all dogs go to heaven, Michael Vick's going to be a little nervous if he makes the cut. No kidding. Yeah, there's going to be an awkward pause at the pearly gates. Really, they're all here? Yeah, it seems like they're waiting on you, too, man. I'm going to slip off to hell. We have a little French bulldog named Pearl, and the other day my wife said, I finally figured it out. That dog is jealous of me. That dog loves you so much, she can't stand it if I'm in the same room with you. And I said, oh, don't be ridiculous. And she walked into the kitchen, and when she did, Pearl jumped on my stomach and said, I can have all your babies at the same time. She's coming back. Act like nothing's going on. Nothing is going on. I didn't know whether to buy more of that weed or never smoke it again. I went with A.
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6: Hi, Crime Stoppers. Usually we say, hi, Steve, one more time. Hi, Crime Stoppers. Let's repeat the Crime Stoppers oath. I promise not to bully my friends. I promise not to leave my keys in the car. I promise not to depreciate non-taxable items brought forth in the previous tax year. Good. And now, let's repeat the non-conformist oath. I promise to be different. I promise to be unique. I promise not to repeat things other people say. Good.
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7: You guys have been a nice crowd, though. Sometimes I play to bad crowds. Sometimes I'll do a show, there'll be an actual incident in the crowd. And people always think it was set up. Someone come up to me after the show, hey, Todd, the thing with the dude, that was set up, right? Yeah, it was. Before I got to the club, I called ahead. I said, hey, I need you to find me a guy who can throw up on cue. Seat him near my shoes, all right? Because I've got a zinger locked and loaded. Also, we can get a 30-woman bachelorette party to walk in a half hour late wearing chocolate helmets. Have them talk throughout my entire show. Give them repeated warnings to be quiet, but don't throw them out to the last second. And here is the important part. Make sure they confront me at the bar after the show. No, I don't want to leave out a back exit. I want to walk right through the angry mob. Make sure they're yelling things at me. Things like, we didn't do nothing. True story, I told that joke in Glasgow, Scotland, and the audience wasn't loving me the way you guys are loving me. And right after I said that part about a guy throwing up on cue, boom, right up front. Then they're like, oh my God, he's a magic man. I hope he doesn't do a joke about the audience suddenly dying in their chairs. His jokes come to life. We're sorry.
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8: I recently realized something, and it is that, guys, don't ever race a dude who's driving a PT Cruiser. Because that guy has got nothing to lose. That guy's at the end of his rope. Don't even look at him. Let him go. Also, biscotti. Oh, do I want to chew on rocks and nurse mouth wounds for weeks? No! No, I don't! But people who like biscotti are like, you gotta soak it in coffee first. That requires me to give it a hot bath before it's edible. All right, is anybody here from New Jersey? Out of four shows, it's the first show that not a single person. They're usually like termites. They're kind of everywhere. That's great. That's great. Are you clapping for termites or for New Jersey? For just whistles. Whistles!
9: No New Jersey.
8: No New Jersey. Oh, you're clapping for... I'm from New Jersey. So there is New Jersey.
10: Gary Goldman.
11: Everything's much easier thanks to the internet. I can get movies instantly on Netflix, but that's a burden too. Like, I don't know if you can tell, but I gotta get out of here and watch movies. I have 211 movies in my Netflix queue. I'm gonna die with 100 movies in my queue. My last words will be something like, Sonny, I'm gonna bring back Sonny. Sonny, watch Toy Story 3 for me. Tell me how the trilogy ends. 211 movies. And I love Netflix. I love it. I love it as much as I hated Blockbuster. How much did I resent Blockbuster? I despised it. Oh, rotten hell, Blockbuster. How did they go out of business with my $35,000 in late fees? How? Did you gamble it away, Blockbuster? What is... They were hypocrites. They wouldn't rent you porn. Oh, no. Oh, no. We're family. We won't rent you porn. But we'll rape you with late fees. We'll rape you. You will not know what hit you with late fees. I would bring back a movie and be like, oh, what do I owe? Oh, nothing. We already took the $88 out of your Visa. Don't worry. Yeah. In fact, keep that. You own that now. You own New Jack City for the rest of your life. Every time you move, you're going to have to pack up New Jack City as a reminder that you're such an irresponsible little loser. This movie you couldn't bring yourself to watch in 3 weeks is now yours forever in VHS form. Blockbuster. Oh, I love it when I see a Blockbuster closed. You can tell it used to be a Blockbuster because they took down the letters, but it still spells out Blockbuster in filth. They didn't bother to power wash it, so now, and I feel that's so apropos. Because there was grime behind that business. Oh. Rotten hell. With your outrageous late fees, your surly sales staff, and your criminally loose definition of new releases. Why is this a new release? Because it's in color? It's Braveheart, damn it! It's Braveheart! Where do you get the gall?
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12: Let's just start a moment of positivity, then we'll get to the jokes. Tyler Perry. All right. That is the moment of positivity. That's as positive as it's going to get. I see some white people staring. Get your phone out. Google him, all right? I don't have time to explain. I really don't have time to explain. Get to Wikipedia. I'll wait. No, I can't take it. I've tried to be quietly supportive. Thank you, one person. I've tried to be quietly supportive of Tyler Perry. Like, yeah, he's a man. He owns his own business. He's making those movies. But all those movies that he makes are all sort of the same movie. And I don't generally go to those movies where it's like the poster is like six C-level black celebrities and one white person who used to be an A-level celebrity, but they hit the skids. And Alicia Silverstone as the white lady who starts out confused and by the end gets it. And then he's got those two TV shows, The House of Pain and Meet the Browns. And I've never watched them again because every commercial, it's the same thing. It's a bunch of black people doing like catchphrases like, girl. Mm-hmm. Like even the cast of Good Times is like, Jesus. Wow. This is chimp-tastic is what this is.
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13: Whoopi Goldberg.
14: You know what's going on over here. I'm hot, y'all. You know, you try to think, oh, it's going to be hot for a little while. No, this a whole other round. Ooh, and ain't no celebratory feeling to it. You know, ain't no celebration to this. It ain't like erectile dysfunction. Oh, you know what I mean. When you see those commercials for erectile dysfunction, always everybody having a big party. Ooh, he got erectile dysfunction. He got erectile dysfunction. But you see those commercials with those women go through menopause, they look like they both have slit their own throats. I'll tell you, it's something else. And you try to say to people, you know, is it hot in here? They always go, no. But it is. And it's not consistent, so you're never sure that you're actually in it. You just know you're near it, you're around it, but you don't know what it is. You get up and you look in the mirror and you suddenly see that you got a hair growing in a place you didn't know you had a follicle. You get a long hair coming out your chin. You try to pull it out, you try to cut it out. Next thing you know, you got a tree growing out your chin. Or you happen to look down and see that the girls have fallen. Not really fallen, they've rappelled down your chest. Or you get that little gurgly sound in your stomach. You know the one, you always say, well, there's more room out than in, and you drop a little air biscuit, you know. Don't nobody know it's you. You drop a little air biscuit, nobody knows, it just goes, woo, and goes up into the air. I can't do that now. I drop an air biscuit, and it's like a green mist comes out my behind and just wafts over to people. People's eyes start to water. People falling out in fuzz. Or I sneeze too hard and hear a little plop behind me. Makes me happy that I know all about the pins. Because, you know, when they say you got to go, now you really got to go. In the old days, you could hold it for hours and hours. Not no more. When it says you got to go, you better go. Because you just have a little bit of water jugging all the way you go. It's so strange. Now, I went into the bathroom the other day and looked down, and it looked like the top of Mount Fuji. Because it had gone totally white. And now the poor little thing's losing its hair. Oh. And sometime in the night, I turn over and I look down, it looked like Paul Schaefer's in my lap. You know what I mean? So, and all the body changes that you go through, all kind of things, suddenly you pass a mirror and you think somebody's following you. And you back up and find out what it is, you find out you're being followed by your own ass. Which has grown to such proportions that you would have think somebody would have noticed and said, where'd you get that ass from? Nobody says a word about it. Nobody will tell you anything, and you don't want to have sex with nobody. You know what I'm talking about? Because my husband comes in now. He's got that pill, you know. So he always talk about, come on, baby, come on, baby. I said, look here, wrap that thing back around your neck and walk away, walk away.
9: All laughs, all the time. I Heart Comedy.
13: Doug Benson.
15: I was in an elevator the other day, and this dude says to me, he goes, is that you that smells so good up in here? And I was like, ah, a pot connoisseur who recognizes the smell in my clothes and or breath. Or hair. And then a few seconds later, I realized that I hitched myself. and that guy is a weirdo. What smells so good up in here? So who saw my movie Super High Me? Did you see it? Yay. For those of you who haven't checked it out, it's basically Super Size Me, but with pot instead of McDonald's. And it turns out McDonald's is more dangerous, spoiler alert. Now, of those people that applauded, how many have downloaded the movie illegally? You son of a bitch. That's cool. I'm all right with that. I am, honestly. I just want people to see the movie, and a great way you can watch it right now is some genius put the entire movie on YouTube, where you can watch it in 9 10-minute installments, or 10 9-minute installments. I didn't count them up, but I say make a day of it. You know, watch a section, smoke a bowl, watch that section again because you don't remember what happened. 17 hours later, you've watched the whole movie.
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17: Like, I don't know if you guys watch infomercials, but I do. Those are great, aren't they? I mean, I watch them all the time. I love that they invent problems nobody has just to solve that problem, you know? Like, they'll be selling, like, a new mop or something. Are you tired of your old mop catching on fire every time you use it? I don't think it does, but now I'm afraid that it will, so I'm gonna call you guys. I love infomercials, you know? Like, you ever see the mattress commercials now? All the new beds? I used to like my bed! It's a bed! Who can't fall asleep on a bed? People fall asleep driving and you can't fall asleep on a bed, really? And they always have that guy in the commercial, oh, I can't sleep. Because you're not tired, all right? I love infomercials. I love that you get two of everything. We're going to give you a second one for free. We'll give you a second one if you call in the next 4 minutes, because everybody needs a second grabber. It's one of the first grabbers out of reach. Hey, go get the grabber. I can't reach it. We'll get the spare grabber. What are you, an idiot?
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18: It's cold. Let's just get that out of the way. It's cold. Don't know if it's cold to you. Don't care. Don't want to get into it with you people. Okay? I've already been through that twice this week. The big Arctic showdown, you know. I'm like, man, it's freezing. You think this is cold? Oh, boy, here we go. You should have been here 3 years ago. I went up ice fishing up in Lake Okanagan, sucking, hunting, harking, 275 below zero. I'm not lying. That's cold. Wind chill was Kelvin. You want to talk about cold? I cut the end of my damn thumb off. It froze up like a Tootsie Pop. That's cold. You're not allowed to say the word cold or snow or I was eating Bengay to keep warm. You want to talk cold? I will beat on you if I hear the words frigid, chilly, snow shower. All right, you win. You win the cold award, all right? I'm going to have a cappuccino and some lip balm, all right? Why don't you put a slushy down your jock strap? It's called conversation. Thank God it's cold. That gives you that superior Minnesota martyrdom that you carry around the rest of the year. You have a mild winter. You have nothing to hold over the rest of our eyes, you know? Trust me, there's a reason the Indians didn't fight you for this territory. All these pasty white Swedish people rolling into town in June. We're going to settle here. You go ahead and take it. We'll be with a Seminole tribe down in Florida. You go ahead. See you in October.
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19: It's fun being in a city. With actually has stuff to do. You do sometimes get dumped in these towns and there's just nothing. Like this is there's bars and clubs and you sometimes get them at comedy clubs. Like, sometimes comedy clubs turn into a more of a nightclub thing afterwards, and I was hanging around doing that slightly embarrassing thing as a comic, and I just performed, and I was hoping there'd just be a line of women coming up going, I thought you're really funny. Let's have sex. What you generally tend to get as a comic is guys coming up to you going, that was funny, but I'm really funny. I do jokes all the time with my friends in the office, and they say I should have a go at doing comedy, but I earn loads of money as being an accountant. I don't really want to change. Let's have sex. But this occasion, it went a little bit awkward, because I was towards the edge of the dance floor, which is my favourite part of the dance floor, and there were these sofas next to me, and sitting on the sofa was this black guy, and he got my attention, and he said, get the black girl, and pointed over there. And I looked over there, and walking past me, within my reach, but out of his, was this stunning black girl, and he was like, yeah, her, just get her attention for me. So I just tapped on the shoulder and pointed at him, and she went over, and he screwed it up. He was a bit too shy. He kind of went, hello. And she just went, huh? And walked off, and that was it. And we were just left there staring at each other, thinking, this is embarrassing, this is awkward. But then I thought, how racist did that make me look? Like, from the girl's point of view, I've just tapped on the shoulder, pointed at the only other black person in the room, and just gone, huh? Uh-huh. I can't have a go at him because he was just bad at flirting. I couldn't flirt to save my life. Which would only really be necessary in prison.
20: I can't watch the Osbournes anymore because I really don't understand a word that Ozzy says. Right? I'm trying to get through the thing. He's just like an English caveman. Right? He's just always like...
21: fire. I discovered fire.
20: Can barely stand. And Sharon is always walking around the house with those weird little adventures. She's always like, Kelly, I've got an idea. Let's go watch Daddy and see if we can make it down the stairs without falling. And Jack. Jack's like a fat Harry Potter. Sitting around. He's always just like, I'm hungry. Who wants to go to Subway? Speaking of Harry Potter, I read something on the internet that said that Harry Potter might be gay. And I'm like, well, that'd be kind of weird. Because then he'd be in his thing and he'd be like, hello, Ron. Would you like to see my magic wand? And you can show me your chamber of secrets. Abracadabra.
22: 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You've come to the right place. 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
24: If I owned a copy store, I would only hire identical twins to work in it. Twins just look like God was running out of ideas. I gotta make another person? Just do that one again. Come on. I gotta take a break here. This is ridiculous. Birds are one of the only other creatures who make their own houses. And they're one of the only creatures we make houses for. That is arrogant. What's that bird? That's a house? That's your house, huh? That's like a patio at best. Come on. It's just some sticks in a circle. This is embarrassing. You want a house? Tell you what, I'll make you a house. It'll be like a little human house. There, a tiny little person house for you. I know you can fly, but I'm putting a roof on it. Deal with it. Little hole that's too small for your body to try to get in and out of there. Birds are in the house like, I feel ridiculous. The other animals think we're trying to be little people. This is just really pathetic. Shut up, Lewis. It's a free house.
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25: Being a comic, though, ain't like being no singer.
0: I like dudes with masculine voices, man, like a Teddy Pendergrass. Teddy just come out, take the lyrics and go, you got what I need. And scare the bitches into liking him. That mother's crazy. Throw your panties on the stage. That's what's happening. I like Elvis Presley. Really, I give credit where credit is due. When Elvis was young, he was a bad motherfucker. Elvis was bad. He was vicious. Sing his ass off. He sang so good, they let him do movies. He couldn't act.
1: They said, let him sing all his dialogue.
0: They did. Everything Elvis said, he said, Elvis, we got to win this race.
1: We got to win this race. Elvis, want some lemonade?
0: Lemonade.
1: That cool, refreshing drink.
0: Let him sing till it was over.

0: yard every once in a while for no reason. Okay, kids, out in the yard. Okay. Run out there. Stay out in the yard. Okay. I don't know what to do. Just looking around. What'd you guys do yesterday? We just stayed out in the yard. Just stayed out there. Stayed out in the yard. You find stuff to do, though. Anything can end up being a toy for a kid, including the sun. We used to try to see how long we could stare at the sun without stopping. I don't recommend this. But I remember we did it. I remember my brothers going, okay, Brian, records five. Ready? Ready? Go. 1, 2, 3, 4, 5, 6. Yeah! Yeah, I got six. I got six. I got six at the sun stare. My parents are like, hey, Brian, don't do that. Yeah, I was just about to stop. Just about to find another activity. That's not a good activity.
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2: Who is it?
3: It's me, Dave. Open up, man. I got the stuff.
2: Who is it?
3: It's me, Dave, man. Open up. I got the stuff.
2: Who?
3: It's Dave, man. Open up. I think the cops saw me come in here.
2: Who is it?
3: It's Dave, man. Will you open up? I got the stuff with me.
2: Who?
3: Dave, man. Open up.
2: Dave?
3: Yeah, Dave. Come on, man. Open up. I think the cops
2: saw
3: me.
2: Dave's not here.
3: No, man. I'm Dave, man. Hey, come on, man.
2: Who is it?
3: It's Dave, man. Will you open up? I got the stuff with
2: me.
3: Dave, man. Open up.
2: Dave?
3: Yeah, Dave.
2: Dave's not here.
3: No, man. I am Dave, man. Will you come on? Open up the door, will you? I got the stuff with me. I think the cops saw me.
2: Who is it?
4: Oh, what the hell is it?
3: Open up the door, it's Dave.
2: Who?
3: Dave, D-A-V-E. Will you open up the
2: damn
3: door? Yeah, Dave.
2: Dave?
3: Right, man, Dave. Now, will you open up the door?
2: Dave's not here.
5: Oh.
6: Thank you. All right. It's good to be here in your fair city. Had an interesting time getting here. I flew from L.A., and when I was checking into my flight, I put my bag on the weigh machine there, right? And the lady looked at me and she goes, sir, your bag is over 50 pounds. And for safety reasons, we can't put bags in excess of 50 pounds onto the plane. I was like, oh, man, what am I going to do? So I start to grab my bag. She's like, but if you give us $25 more, we'll go ahead and throw it on the plane for you. I'm like, how does that fix the safety issue? So let me get this straight. If I give you $25 more, you're going to turn on the extra safety features of this 747. I didn't know that's how it worked. They shouldn't have told me that. We were about to take off. Like, sir, you need to put your seat up. We're about to take off. I just threw 20 and I was like, nope. Here's five more. Trey stays down. I'm a Trey down kind of guy. We were taxiing out and I still have my phone. I was like, sir, you need to put your phone away. Your signal could interfere with the plane signal. And that could be very dangerous. I just threw another 100 at it. I was like, don't talk to me anymore. Everybody gets Wi-Fi. Don't worry about the signals, everyone. I've paid extra for safety. Smooth sailing. And we're flying along there and we hit turbulence. Turbulence freaks me out. You'd think I'd be used to it. I fly a lot, but I don't understand how the plane is staying up there. So I start to freak out. So I was like, I gotta do something to distract myself or I'm gonna cause an incident on this plane. So I was like, I know, I'll just put my headphones on and I'll watch what they have on the TV to distract myself. What they had on the TV was an episode of Glee. Now up until this moment of my life, I'd never seen an episode of Glee before, but about 23 minutes into that episode of Glee, I was totally fine with that plane crashing into the side of one of those mountains. I was like, let's take it to the ground because they're about to do Thriller and I'll be damned.
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7: Amy Schumer. No, but you know what? People think that because I'm a white female that I don't deal with racism. And I don't, but I saw an Oprah about it. Like, I know what's up. No, I totally dealt with it growing up. I'm a Jew. Are there a couple Jews out here tonight? All right, let's keep it down. Everybody hates us. Like three people. No, I just went to our homeland. Have you guys ever?

0: Ever been to Miami? And they have these things in Miami. I never seen them before. They have the tiny little Cuban people. Do you guys have them? Okay, you have to get some. They're adorable. I met my first Cuban guy. Listen to this guy's name, ladies. Cesar. How hot is that? What's your name? Eli. No. That's cute. What's your ethnicity? It's Jewish? Remember when I was like, where the Jews are at? And you were like, I'm Anne Frank. Why didn't you clap, Eli? We're totally allowed out now. We're totally allowed out. I love the name Eli. I read your book. I know. That felt icky, right? Oh, man. But no, the way I met Cesar was so funny. My little Cuban cigar. He's 3'11", you guys. I'm like, we don't have to go to amusement parks. Whatever, you know? I just chased him around yelling, Pinata! So mad. But the way I met him, it was in Miami, and I'm at this Cuban restaurant. They just had like some breakfast. And I'm like, can I just have like a corn muffin? And the waitress was like, oh, that guy just got the last one. We only have chocolate chip left. So Cesar hears this, and he comes over. And he's like, excuse me. But you could take the corn muffin. I will have the chocolate chip. And I'm just like, how cute is this guy, right? But you know we're not allowed to trade with you, so what?
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2: But my last day ever as a dog walker was November 5th, 2008. And I was at work walking a dog, a 15-year-old greyhound, which is very old for any dog. It had a gimpy paw, it was missing an eye, and it had this bark where it would go, rawr, rawr, rawr. It was basically an old pirate, an old sea captain, you know? That wasn't no land lover's bark. Rawr, rawr, rawr, rawr. And we come around the corner, and I see this woman. She's about 50 feet away from me. She is walking a little, adorable little Maltese puppy, right? And she's got it on her retractable leash. It was so cute. And I see her. Here's what she does. She pulls out her phone, looks at it, gets really excited, and turns her back to start talking on the phone. But she's got the puppy had seen us already. And it comes running to play with the greyhound. And it was so adorable because it was so tiny that it actually had to fight the strength of the retractable leash. But you've dealt with those things. They're not strong. And it would fight a couple feet and then stop and then like, ruff, ruff, ruff, ruff, and get pulled back an inch or two and then fight a few more feet and then ruff, ruff, ruff, and then get pulled back an inch or two. And it kept doing this till finally it got nose to nose with the greyhound. It was an adorable little moment. And it was just jumping on the greyhound's face, barking in its face constantly. And the greyhound responded by murdering it dead in a matter of 60 seconds. Dead, dead, dead. That image that just popped into your head? Yep, that's what happened. Nature at its most natural. Death. Death. Dead. And I know, every time I tell this story, there's someone who wants to come up to me and tell me what I did wrong. Tell me what I should have done in that situation. Tell me how I should have handled it. Because here's the thing. Let me show you exactly how you would have handled that situation. Like this. Oh my God! Oh my God! Stop it! Ah! Stop it! Because there is no college course. There is no amount of Bikram yoga. There is no improv workshop you can take that prepares you for the part of life when the dog you're walking goes all cannibal. I did everything I could to save this animal.
3: Hippies don't give you religion either. That's the other thing that's confusing, because they make you opinionated about everything, but if you're their kid, they want you to find your own way with the one biggest search of your whole life. It starts nowhere and ends nowhere. They're like, just let them figure it out. That sucks. My mother was Catholic. I would have taken a little bit of Catholic man love or whatever, just have a direction to start from. It's not religion that we fear, it's hypocrisy, right? That's what bums us out. Like Ted Haggard, who was speaking out against homosexuality in the name of the Bible or whatever, it's an abomination, he said. It's an abomination. Then he was having sex with dudes. Sex with dudes. And Larry King busted him. And that's when the hypocrisy got deep, because Larry King goes, are you a homosexual? And he goes, actually, I'm a heterosexual with complications. I was like, wow, is complications the new euphemism? Because my grandfather died of complications during heart surgery. What kind of hospital was he in? Exactly. Well, he coded. We had to give him mouth-to-mouth. One thing led to another. You know your grandfather's a very attractive man. There were complications. I'm not a homosexual. It doesn't scare me. Homosexuality doesn't scare me like it does some people, okay? And some people are scared by it, some aren't. I'm certain that I'm not a homosexual, but I'm not afraid of it. Are you certain you're a straight guy? Are you a straight guy? Okay, and you're certain? Certain. Okay, that's good. No, I'm certain. Here's why I'm certain. Maybe you can identify with this. When I was 7 years old, my friend Robert Rotar and I, and my other friend Mike, found Playboys. And then Mike, he goes, you know what we ought to do? We ought to do like my sister and her boyfriend. We should lay on each other. And we're like, okay, cool, because we're seven. So we're like, why not? So we laid on each other. Only Mike didn't. In his defense, Mike had seen it before, so he had to direct our little gay porn. He was like our Spielberg. I think they move around a lot more than that. Okay, I'm moving, but I don't like it. Do you like it?
4: I don't like it either.
3: Should we move more or less?
4: I don't know. How much to move exactly?
3: So we didn't like it. And we put on our pants and we went and played it. And we never thought another thing about that. So that's how I know I'm that certain that I'm not a homosexual. Because I have been to the mountaintop. And I did not like the view. I am that certain. Are you that certain? Did you do that? No, you didn't.
4: Okay.
3: Well, don't do it now. Don't lay on a seven-year-old boy now.
4: Whoa.
3: I don't think I'm a late bloomer is going to cut it in court there, buddy.
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7: I got so worried about terrorist attack that I started taking private jets and helicopters everywhere just because I was so rich. No. No, because my rationale was I'm the only person on this plane and I definitely haven't got a bomb. So we're fine, okay? And I was taking a helicopter once from Manhattan to the Hamptons for a screening. I'm waiting for the helicopter. Rewind, 2 days before that, I'm in my apartment in New York, okay? Just eating my Cheerios. There's a carton of milk there. And in America, they put missing persons on the milk cartons. I've seen 1,000 of them. But this one, it was for a child, which is always, you know, sad. It's sad when anyone goes missing, but because of her age, presumably it was an abduction as well. And it was also a plea from the mother. And it was the language she used. It was sad. She just said where the girl went missing and the name of the girl, which I won't say, but I remember it. And she just said, 5 years old, blonde hair, blue eyes, always happy, please help me. 2 days later, I'm on the Lower East Side. I went for this helicopter, a little helipad, and it's just a little sort of like station there. And it's like a wharf development. And I'm sort of looking down onto a building, a derelict building. And I looked down and someone had put a brown blanket up as a curtain on one of the windows, sort of gaffer taped it up, and it had fallen away. And I'm sort of looking and I look in and it's an empty room. It's true, except a mattress and a little girl sat on the mattress with her hands tied. Five years old, blonde hair, blue eyes, always happy, crying her eyes out. It couldn't have been her, I left it.
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8: I used to love the plots of Superman because they made no sense at all. Like Jimmy Olsen would be saying to Clark Kent, I hope that, maybe Superman would know where Miss Lane is. And then Clark would go, look, Superman's not psychic, Jimmy. Like, you know, Jimmy's an idiot. Jimmy, that's crazy. Yeah, he can see through walls, and he comes from a planet named Krypton, and he flies around, and he bends steel, but he's not, come on, stop with the crazy hocus pocus mumbo jumbo. Can't read minds. Living in the Dark Ages? He's just a regular Superman. Get your head out of the clouds, Jimmy. Oh, I'm sorry, I got really in. See how the acting is? If I really get into it, forget about it. Yesterday, Leni Riefenstahl died. I don't know if you people are aware of this. She was 101 years old. Now, I'm not bitter. This woman was bitter. Till the end, she was bitter. She was upset. Her whole thing was, I make one Nazi propaganda film, I'm the bad guy all of a sudden?
5: George Carlin.
6: I couldn't commit suicide if my life depended on it. But I understand it, you know. I think I do. I don't wonder about it. I don't wonder, well, why did he do that? Or what was going through his mind? You know what I wonder? Where did he find enough time? Suicide would be way down on my list. Probably down past lighting my own house on fire. I might want to try a little self-mutilation first. You know, take a couple of hunks out of my arm. See if I like the general idea. Because you got to have priorities, man. You know? People don't just run out the house and jump off a bridge. There are things you have to decide. Timing is important. When you're going to do it? Well, let me see now. Wednesday's out. Got to take Timmy to the circus. Survivor's on Thursday. Friday, I got my colon cleansing. Folks are coming over on Sunday. Sunday. By God, that'd be just a thing. Maybe Mom will find my body. Serve her right. Then you have to pick a method. How are you going to do it? Well, let me see now. Afraid of heights, that's no good. Can't swallow pills, don't like the sight of blood. Ovens are electric. I'd lie down in front of a train, except Amtrak can come through here in 30 damn years. Maybe I'll just take a gun and shoot myself in the mouth. Suppose I miss. People be laughing at me. Suppose I live. I have a big hole in my head. I have to wear some kind of dumbass hat. Well, I guess I just hang myself. That'd be good. Gotta get a rope. I got a rope in the garage. It's got a lot of grease and paint on it. Don't want to get this stuff on my neck. Walmart's having a special on rope this weekend. No sense spending a lot of money to kill myself. Then again, I can always put it on my credit card. I'll never have to pay the thing.
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9: She gets pregnant. We got to go to these baby classes. We go to these baby classes at the hospital where they teach you how to put nappies on. You know, swaddle. Got the dummy and you swaddle it. And then the lady walks around and goes, that's a good swaddle. And you go, I thought it was good. I've been practicing. Most of it's just watching videos from the 80s. They put on actual videos. You meant to watch them and learn how to parent. One of the videos we watched was called, Don't Shake the Baby. Don't Shake the Baby is 40 minutes long. You don't need to watch Don't Shake the Baby. All the information you need is in the title. Who picks up a copy of Don't Shake the Baby and thinks to themselves, ah, maybe there's more to this. But what if I'm really angry? What if I'm shaking my wife and she's holding the baby? So the whole course was basically a Tupperware party. They're trying to sell us shit. And we bought like a car seat and a stroller and this thing that you put the bottle in that steams and sterilizes the bottle. Because if you don't have the steamy sterilizing machine, you got to boil the bottles and that's a pain in the ass. All right, here's a tip. You don't have to sterilize baby bottles. I stopped sterilizing Hank's bottles after 2 days. I told Kate I was still doing it. But I wasn't. And I'll tell you why. Because 80% of the time he's being breastfed. And we never sterilized those. We never had a special steamy cleaning machine for the. In fact, for the first 3 weeks after the birth, her was all up, so I used to on the. And he'd wake up and have a midnight feeding. And what I'm saying is, no one's dead, are they? Like, sure, he gets cold sores and whatnot, but he's different. He's a unique little boy. Leave him alone.
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10: So my HBO special went on, and Stallone kept calling. Everywhere I went, I got those little pink memos. It said Sylvester Stallone. I'm not making it up. Sylvester Stallone called, and then it said, "We'll call you back." I have homosexual tendencies. The key word is tendency. They don't happen that often. The last one I had, it was a while ago. I was looking at Rob Lowe. Rob Lowe was on Donahue, right? I mean, he was on the show, and I'm sitting there looking at him. Oh, that is so cheap, man. But, okay, Rob Lowe, I'm looking at him. He's got these high cheekbones, very pretty, very pretty. And he just looked cute. And for about a half a second, I went, "Hey, I wouldn't mind kissing him, you know." And then the other half of my brain went, "It's a guy! It's a guy! Calm down, little bobcat!" The key word is tendency. I understand that's supposed to be healthy. It's the guys who go, you know, a guy goes, "Oh, you know." Because, like, in the 70s, I used to get beat up a lot because guys would think that I was gay, so they'd beat me up, which I will never understand that phenomenon. I'm just confused. Guys would just beat me up. They go, "Hey, I hate you. I hate you. You know why I'm hitting you? Because you're such a gay. You're kind of attractive. You know, your skin is kind of soft."
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31: Yeah, New York's different. I eat Thai food now. I never moved to New York. I love Thai food. I eat too much, but I go to this one Thai restaurant 4 days a week. I love it. They know me there. I love the people there. The only thing I'll say is the hostess, like the Thai lady, she's a liar. Like she lies specifically about the wait times. You know, like every time I walk in there, I'm like, hey, how long is it going to be, you know, to get a table? I'm really hungry and it's packed. 10 minutes? No. No, that's what you said yesterday. It was 40 minutes. 10 minutes. You just put my name at the bottom of a list that looks like the ship's manifest from a Titanic. It's not 10 minutes. Lists move fast, maybe. If you're executing people on that list, it might move that fast. I know too much about restaurants. I like restaurants back in the day when there was one person that would wait on you. The one waiter system. He would take your order, he'd bring your food, he'd check on you, then he would bring the bill. Same guy. Now there's a team of people that wait on you. I hate it. Guy takes your order, you never see him again. You're like, where's Chuck? Chuck, he doesn't work here anymore. You're like, I don't like the whole hostess stand situation. Half the time you walk up there, there's nobody there. There's just a sign. Please wait. Hostess will seat you. Yeah, she will, unless she's smoking behind the building with her friends, bitching about her job, then nobody's gonna seat me, okay? I'm just gonna stand up here like a loser, a lonely loser. The waitress won't seat me. She'll walk by and be like, the hostess will be right with you. Really? Can't you just seat me? I don't mean to devalue the specialized training that you receive here at Bootleggers, but certainly you're qualified to carry menus 9 feet. I know you can do it. Oh, no, sir, that's a completely different set of skills. That would be like a crane operator trying a murder case. I couldn't possibly. When you finally do get a hostess, they walk over to the table with you and they try to make that small talk. So, what brought you in today? Food, mostly. I heard that you guys had it. I wanted to eat it. Here's my advice on restaurants. If you go to the restaurant and the waitress pronounces the L in salmon, it's not gonna be a good meal. I promise you, you're not gonna like it. How would you like your salmon prepared? Not here, I can assure you that. Let me have a look at the tilapia.
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3: Immigration, that's another problem. That's another problem on the president's desk, right? Another problem. Immigration. You know what? Really, people like call them illegal immigrants. Oh, these illegal immigrants. You know, it's nothing illegal. They're just undocumented workers. That's it. You know, it's not like anything like criminal. I mean, really, if somebody broke into my house and vacuumed, you know, I might be a little confused, but I ain't calling the cops. But some people get so arrogant, boy, get so arrogant, so hard on the undocumented workers, get so hard on people who weren't born here. You know, I'm like, come on, they just want to come here for a better life. Give them a fair shake. You know, and plus, there's a few Americans I would love to trade out for a couple of undocumented workers. I'll take 2 Guatemalans, a Mexican, and a boatload of Haitians for Octomom any day. He's got to go. You know, a lot of change going on, but then some things just remain the same. Some things remain the same. Black men still got to watch your back. Still got, ain't no free ride now. Ain't no ooh, freedom, do whatever I want to do. Uh-uh. Got to watch yourself. But you know what? There's one group who can go anywhere, do anything that they want to do. You know, who can move around freely? A Mexican with a leaf blower, I'm telling you. A Mexican with a leaf blower can go anywhere they want to go. I don't know if it's something about that leaf blower that just hypnotizes you. You'll be yelling at your friends. Kick out the way. You see the man coming through with the leaf blower. Come on in, sir. Come on, right this way. If I ever wanted to kidnap the president, I would hire Mexicans with leaf blowers. I'm telling you. They blow right past Secret Service. Okay, everybody back up, back up, back up, everyone. Yo, no, it's a Mexican with the leaf blower. Please let him through. Let him through. Get out of the way. Get out of the way. Yes, yes, he's Mexican. I saw him. It is. Let him through. They walk out the White House with the president, a big plastic green bag.
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4: I live here in New York on the West Side. A rough neighborhood, Riff. In fact, on my block, they just put up a new sign. It says, drive fast. The life you save may be your own. Well, in my neighborhood, the best-selling book is How to Attack in a Self-Service Elevator. It's the thing that bothers me, my building, you know. Like, we got no doorman there, and I come home at night, and I ring the bell. And my wife presses something upstairs, and the front door buzzes. When I hear that buzz, I walk in. Every night when I come home, there's always some strange guy standing there who walks in with me on my buzz. It happened the other night, some guy that walked in with me on my buzz. I listened for his buzz. He had no buzz. We got in the elevator, I pressed my button over the top floor of 15. He pressed his button. Roof. When I got off, I said to him good night. He said, I'll see you later. I live in a kind of building like when I take a shower, I never get under it right away, you know. The first 5 minutes, I get rust. And while I'm taking a shower, if someone in the building takes a cold drink of water, I get burnt. Like a radiator's the whistle. I figured out why they whistle, you know. I mean, the heat comes up so seldom, they celebrate. It's a whole thing with them there, you know.
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5: I never, ever, ever thought I would be the kind of person that would ever talk about my dog. But I recently got a dog. And I've made some hilarious observations. So I have a dog, and let me tell you, the first thing, all right, here's the deal. Everybody who has dogs or pets or whatever say the same thing, and I was certainly no different, that, oh man, dude, it's gonna change your life. I love those little guys, whatever, you know, everything's, and no, it didn't change my life. It made it more inconvenient, for sure. Definitely. But let me tell you something. Now, I got this dog, and I don't hate it. I don't dislike it. But it's not paying off, folks. It's not paying off because the dog, you know, the give to receive ratio in this relationship is way out of balance here. Here's the thing. The only time I get any real pleasure, and my dog's name is Ollie Red Sox, which I live in New York, and I called it Red Sox. It's compromised. My girlfriend wanted Ollie, and I said I wanted Red Sox, so Ollie Red Sox. But then this way, when I'm at the dog park, place full of Yankees fans, I can go, come on, Red Sox. Let's go, Red Sox. Let's go, Red Sox. Yeah, Red Sox. So that's it. Funny little joke that wears thin quickly, but the only enjoyment that I get from this dog is when it falls down. That's when I, you know, I'll bounce the ball and it'll take a weird hop and then she can't stop in time, so her legs splay out, she hits the wall, and then, you know. But then I'm laughing at it. I'm like, and I'm laughing at the dog, you know? I mean, I'm not laughing with the dog, is my point. You know, the dog isn't stopping and going, hey, you saw that, right? Going right into that thing. Oh, boink. No, it's, and I'm just laughing at it. And if that's what you're going to do, you might as well have a retarded person in the house. Right? A domesticated retarded person, sure. But a retarded person that you feed, and then maybe it falls down, and you go, that's all it is. That's my relationship with this dog. And it's a constant pain in the ass. And it will be for the next, you know, 12 years. 10, if I'm lucky. If I'm lucky, 10. And, you know, and it'll wake up whatever time of the night at 4:30 in the morning when I'm out walking it and it's raining, you know, and I'm just thinking, man, you better fall down a lot for this. It's pouring rain. You better fall down a flight of stairs, you know?
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6: I was just visiting my family. You ever look at your family at Christmas or Thanksgiving or Hanukkah or whatever and just look around at all your relatives and your extended family and just think, what gene pool did these people bubble up from? Oh, gosh, this area reminds me of where I was brought up, actually, kind of. I was brought up in Western North Carolina. Don't ask me why it reminds me of, but maybe it's the... A lot of funny areas around here. I was passing a church, and they had a sign out that said, "A loose tongue often gets into a tight place." And I saw another one. I remember down south where I'm from, I saw another sign that said, "You are at your most powerful when you are on your knees." Everybody thinks that Southern people are stupid, you know? Of course, you know, North Carolina is 45th in education. Did you see the Miss America pageant? For her talent, Miss North Carolina wrote her name. Of course, Miss New Jersey got drunk and drove a car into a storefront. And Miss Massachusetts drank rubbing alcohol and drove a Kennedy. So it was a great pageant. I can make fun of the Kennedys. They don't know me. I just saw a documentary on the Kennedy assassination. They showed a picture of the grassy knoll with a man dressed like a policeman and a man dressed like a construction worker. I thought, oh my God, the village people killed Kennedy. And I'm old enough to remember the Kennedy years, you know, but I could have been drafted during Vietnam. I chickened her out. I checked every box. The Army thinks I'm a gay asthmatic with astigmatism.
2: Daniel Tosh.
7: What do you think of these gays getting married? I can say that I'm black. It's a joke. I'm very pro-gay marriage. Just the idea of having a man around the house. Finally, I get some stuff done. Let's go. We got chores this weekend. That fence ain't gonna whitewash itself. I'm dating Huck Finn in this joke. He's a Gemini. We're compatible. God made Adam and Eve, not Adam and Steve. Do you want to know the answer between religion and gays? I'll tell you. Look in the Bible. Look at Adam and Eve in the Garden of Eden. We all know who sinned first. Come on, ladies. Do you have to eat everything? No, I know you were hungry and there was a snake talking to you. Stick to that story. We bought it this long. It's kind of cute, too. Now God has to punish us for all mankind. What was women's punishment? Do you know? Painful childbirth, menstrual cycles. Man's punishment? We have to deal with women. That's why I get upset when people say God hates gays. God doesn't hate gay people. He's just mad because they found a loophole in the system. Wouldn't that upset you? You come up with a great punishment, and then they're like, you know what? We're just going to bang each other. It's got to be easier than all that. Hey, where are you going? When are you coming home? Listen, listen, listen. If I lost a leg, would you still love me? What? No. A leg? Are you, like, from the knee down? No, I don't care. You lose half a fingernail, I'll break up with you. There's no depth to my shallowness.
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8: I got nephews and nieces now, too. It's got to be difficult naming a baby. My brother and his wife had a disagreement on what to name the baby. I told him, I said, Paul, let her name it whatever she wants. But if you don't like the name, to show your sarcasm and dissatisfaction throughout that kid's life, whenever you say his name, use air quotes. That's a safe compromise. That was a great T-ball game you had there, Clifton. Nobody's hurt physically. That's the important thing. And if your name is Clifton, sorry. It's a goofy name. Do you have any kids, buddy? How many kids do you have, sir? And what are their names? Craig and Kayla. Craig and Kayla. Those are cool names. Because you got to be careful choosing names, right? You don't want to name a kid something that's easily rhymable at the playground. Like, you don't want to name them Chucky, right? Or Grithead. That's a bad one. Thank you, sir, for that one clap. It's like you're indecisive. I don't know if I like that or not. I was going to clap once. That'll show them. my brother and his wife, they had a little daughter. They had a little girl, named her Olivia. And I went to the baptism. I was back home in Nashville a few weeks ago for the baptism. And I was at the, I don't know, what do you call it, the after party? And I watched my brother, my big brother, my best friend in the whole world, Brother Paul. And he's holding Olivia, and she's grabbing onto his fingers with her little tiny fingers. She's looking up at him with her big blue eyes. I just wanted to take her and hold her in my arms and say, you are so special. And you see that man right there who's half in charge of your life? He once gave me a cup of pee and told me it was apple juice.
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9: I'm working on an open letter, and it goes like this. Guess what, Martin Luther King? I had a dream, too. I had a dream that I was in my living room. It wasn't my living room, but it was like playing my living room in the dream. And I walked through to the backyard, and there's a pool. And as I'm diving in, there's a shark coming up from the water with braces. So maybe you're not so special. Martin Loser King. Yeah. People only talk about the good things. They don't mention he was a litter bug. He'd roll up all the windows and lock them and fart in the car with the heat up. While his family suffered, and he would laugh. I just think people should know everything before they give someone a day. I'm a comic with something to say. I think that's the difference. Learn-ma-dy, that's what I call it.
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10: Do you watch Real Stories of the Highway Patrol? The reenactments are the best, where they show the real cop from the story. He's some triple chin southern pig with gravy coming out of his head. He says, oh, I remember that day. We was in quite a pickle. But the guy playing him in the reenactment is some young buff guy right out of Gold's Gym with a crew cut and a cape on, sun going down behind him, filmed like Clark Kent on a mountaintop. Voice over again, Officer Bob was doling out chocolates to the war orphans when the call came in. It's too many laws. We should have 10 laws in this country. That's a maximum of 10 laws. That's all they should be allowed to have. And you vote on a 900 number. So you can be a productive member of society. You do, do, do, do, do, do. Then you'd have all the laws everyone agrees on, like rape and murder and burglary and assault. And then you could have half a dozen of the little mix and match laws. Don't sell drugs and wear a seatbelt and put on a helmet. And then when you want to add a new one, you're going to kick the least popular back to the people. That way only a certain fraction of people are getting screwed at any given time on a rotating basis.
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13: I love your attitude. I really do. This is what I'm talking about. This is what America needs. We need to be happy again. Too many people out there are like unhappy. And I don't know what that's like, because I was born in another country and I see America way different than the majority of people. So before I even get started, let me just give you a perspective that's mine. I've been to a lot of other countries, and I want to say this straight up. The United States of America, on our worst day, is better than any other country on their best day. Period. It's true. Oh, yeah. to see what's real, what's awesome, instead of complaining about what we don't know about. You've heard people out there. What's wrong with our economy, Carlos? Nothing. Well, why isn't it awesome like it was before? Because nothing can be awesome all the time. It rains sometimes. It snows sometimes. There's earthquakes sometimes. Things change, and that's normal. We had a great economy for 20 years. Why can't we just be happy with that instead of, but what happened? Well, it's like sex. Sex is amazing, but you can't do it all the time. And that's what happened. For 20 years, we were having sex with our economy. 20 years, just, I want a jet ski, I want a boat, I want a motorcycle. Right? And finally, we had an orgasm and we're like, don't touch it, it's sensitive. That's what our economy is. It's right there. It's fragile. It's fragile. It's fragile. You want to buy a car? Don't touch it, it's sensitive. How's your credit? Don't touch it, it's sensitive. And maybe it's because I was born in Honduras that, you know, my friends are like, dude, why do you love America so much? Because if I was in Honduras, I'd be the funniest man milking a cow.
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0: Make sure your wife, the mother of your children, get as much rest as possible. Because sleep deprivation in a mother leads to murder. You see it on the news, like another woman drowned her kids and she just needed a nap. That was it. And it's true. My wife's a beautiful woman and she installs faith in life. She's like, you know, the kids, and make sure you thank God for a wonderful day and just thank him for everything we have and just we're blessed. And but if she don't nap and she don't sleep, the devil goes, I'll take over from here. And there is nothing worse than waking up as a man in the middle of the night, like 5 a.m, and your wife's just sitting on the edge of the bed, just staring at you. Baby, what are you doing? Why are you not, what are you doing up so early? Up so early? I haven't been to bed yet. I haven't had any sleep whatsoever. Well, we came to bed together at 10, and we went to bed. No, no. No. No. No, you fell asleep at 10. I was up, and who can fall asleep when you fall asleep? Because you pass out, your mouth is always facing my way, and your breath is disgusting. It's disgusting. You need to go to a doctor. I have no eyebrows left because your breath blowing on my face. And I kick you and I shove you and you don't even move. Would you? You wouldn't even wake up if we were attacked in the middle of the night. You would hear nothing. Why don't you go to sleep? I wish I could. I wish I could. And then just when I was ready to fall asleep, the 3-year-old came walking in, woke me up. She wet her whole bed. And do you know why she wet the bed? Because you gave her water. And I tell you, don't give the children any liquid before bedtime or they'll wet the bed. But you don't listen. You want to be the good guy all the time. By the way, I killed the cats.
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11: I don't drink alcohol. I'm just a super... I'm a boringly responsible guy.
14: Let's get super hydrated and go to bed at a reasonable hour.
11: Here's how bad drinking was for me. 10 years ago, I had a threesome. But wait! Hold your woo horses. I don't remember it! It's just like one of those deals with the devil where it's like, I'm alcohol.
15: I'm gonna give you the courage to instigate a threesome.
16: And then I will wipe it from your memory.
11: Sobriety is very interesting. Like, I do enjoy it, but it gives you an interesting clarity in life. You know, you see things for how they really are, and that's not always an awesome thing. Like, I can never go to a strip club ever again, ever. Sober strip clubs are horrible. When you are sober, you see the matrix code behind a strip club, right? And it's just, you're paying girls to pretend to like you until you run out of money so they can walk away to someone. That's it. You walk into a strip club with a wad of cash, they all flock around you. You just, like, the second you're out of money, gone. And you can't touch them. You can't touch the strippers. Why are you paying to not touch someone? That is weird. How do you win in that situation? That is like walking into a deli, starving, and being like, oh, here's $300. Can I stare at the roast beef? Oh, can't wait to get home to the wife tonight.
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17: I'm supposed to go down to Florida after this, and I might go, I might not. Folks live down there, as you would assume. You know, they live in those minimum security prisons. That's where they put all the old people. What's with all the security there, with the guard gate, with the arm coming down, everyone's got a uniform, guns? Are the old people trying to escape, or are people stealing old people? What is the security problem? I get very unnerved by the way they drive down there. That's why I don't like being in those communities, because they drive slow, they sit low. That's their motto. The state flag of Florida should be just a steering wheel with a hat and two knuckles on it. I mean, there is nobody in the car sometimes. You just see cars going by. There was nobody in that car. It's a completely empty car. Always with the left turn signal on from when they left the house that morning. That's a legal turn in Florida. It's known as an eventual left. What is the age that old people reach where they decide when they back out of the driveway, they're not looking anymore? Do you know how they do that? They just go, well, I'm old and I'm coming back. I survive. Let's see if you can.
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18: I live in LA. That's where I am from. Well, I'm from Connecticut, but I live in LA and I fly all the time. It's pretty rough, because now they're using the same technology they use in MRIs in airport security. So now you walk through security at an airport and they're like, okay, you're not a terrorist, but you do have testicular cancer, so that's a major bummer, bro. But enjoy Orlando, seriously. LA's a weird place, you know, because people always ask me, Dan, you live in LA, ever like meet any celebrities, ever see any famous people? And yes, I have, Denver, okay? True story, I met Justin Timberlake. Yes, it happened. Timberface, okay? I was at the gym, do a little bit of this action, all right? Exactly what you're seeing is exactly what was happening, okay? I was not holding a weight, I was kind of sitting there doing this. And in walks in Timberface, and I was like, OMG. And I never say that ever, okay? But when you see Timberface in the flesh, it's the only thing that comes out of your body. It's like when the doctor hits your knee, you're like, OMG, this kind of happens, okay? And then he walked to the side of me and took off his shirt, and I was like, this is like every 15-year-old girl's fantasy. And mine, apparently, at that moment. He's incredibly chiseled. But I was like, I gotta say something to Justin Timberlake. What do you say to like an international pop superstar, you know? But I love sneakers, so I was like, I'll say something about his sneakers. So I was walking over to him, I was like, yo, Justin. Just like that. Yo, Justin. And he was like, what's up? And I was like, Justin, I really like your sneakers. And then Justin Timberlake looks back at me and he goes, oh, dog, they're my whatever, whatever shoes. And in my head, I'm like, did Justin Timberlake just say whatever, whatever shoes? But the only thing I said back to him for whatever reason, I was just like, whatever, whatever. I just started doing this. I don't even know why. I kind of feel like he maybe relate to this. But I was like, I gotta say one more thing, you know, and I know what to say. So I just look back and I go, yo, JT, congrats on your success. Which is like the worst thing to ever say to Justin Timberlake, you know, because in between having sex with every hot girl in the world and being awesome at anything he ever does ever, he needs me, Dan Levy, to be like, yo, JT, congrats.

0: and yet you want to be a star. I think something could be arranged. I will lower the standards of the earth. I will put 56 channels of American Gladiators in every TV. I will put all the money in the hands of 14-year-old girls. They will think you are charismatic, deep, and edgy. Send in MC Hammer on your way out. Hello, Hammer. Back again, huh?
1: What, Hammer? There was another boat that left me on the island, man.
2: Bill, you gonna get on the Hammer boat with us? No, I'd rather stay here and eat my own flesh.
1: Totally mystifying. I mean, you could sit and explain it to me from now until, well, the end of time, and I'll go, don't get it, man. It's genetic. Maybe it is genital. Hey, wait a minute.
2: Freud, come here.
1: Hammer's a great dancer.
2: What? The guy's got a sand crab in his knickers. He's not dancing, he's having a fit.
0: 15 minutes, almost up, Hammer. Send in Marky Mark.
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5: So last night as I was downloading pornographic bootleg SpongeBob's sent to me from a hairdresser I know in Argentina, I noticed they had no milk for tomorrow's coffee, so looked at the car keys, which had been strategically placed under the short leg of the kitchen table so the soup wouldn't spill, and I had to make a decision. Do I walk to the store, do I drive and spill the soup? After half an hour on my hands and knees, I delicately removed the car keys from under the table, and the soup didn't spill, which pissed me off so much that I whipped it against the wall. Then I tried to wash it off with my machine gun, the squirt gun, which was full of another kind of soup, and I kind of liked the pattern I made, so I took photographs of it, intending to do paintings of the photographs, which I would sell back to myself later, since I am a private collector. Then I get outside and get in my car, and I'm driving out to the store. My mind is skipping around. I'm wondering how my life would have been different had I been born one day earlier. Then I'm thinking maybe it wouldn't have been different other than I would have asked that question yesterday. So I go in the store, and no one's behind the register, and I'm thinking I should go behind the register so when people come in, they can ask me questions, and I can say, what do I look like? I work here. I went to the back of the store where they keep the milk, and out of the corner of my eye, I saw the 17-year-old girl come out of the back room and go behind the register, and I'm wondering, what was she doing in the back room? And then I tried to distract myself from my own imagination. I looked at a can of peas, and I started counting. The peas were on the label of the can, 44, 45, 46. I'm wondering if they had a meeting on how many peas she'd be on the label of the can. 47 is too many, 45 is not enough. All in favor of 46? Okay, yes, 46. Then I took the milk and I went up to the register and I said, hi, how are you? And she said, will that be all? And I said, no, I want to buy this.
6: I'm from a very mountainous part of the country, rural part of the country. I saw a sign that said, falling rock zone. I'm flying down the highway, just speeding. Cop pulls me over. He's like, son, do you know how fast you're going? I'm like, as fast as I can, sir. He's like, what do you mean? Sir, I saw a sign back there that said falling rock zone. So I'm trying to get out. He's like, son, you got to slow down to falling rock zone. I'm like, officer, I've done the math on this thing. The slower I go, the higher the probability I die in a Donkey Kong incident.

0: pulled over is a really interesting experience. They make you sit there for a while, just make you scared, make you a little on edge. And then the first question they ask you is always a trick, right? They always say, son, do you know why I pulled you over? And I'm a pretty trusting guy. I'm pretty naive. I'll guess. Bad call. Do not guess. Cop's like, son, do you know why I pulled you over? I'm like, because you know I have weed in my glove compartment? I don't know. He's like, step out of the vehicle. I'm like, you tricked me, dude. You're like a leprechaun.
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3: My neighbor just bought one of these new invisible pet fences. You know that cable that shocks the dog? And he's bragging about it. He goes, it cost me $1,000. I'm thinking, just go get an invisible dog. Because you think about that. You walk in somebody's yard and the guy goes, man, I got a dog that'll eat you up. You're going to be like, well, where is he? And he goes, that's all you need to know. You're going to be a little wary. Now, he's got one of these Omen dogs, those Rottweilers. And every day, that dog would wait for me to walk down the sidewalk. And he'd wait till I got between the car parked on the street and the chain link fence, so I had nowhere to go. He had the timing perfect. I'd get right there, boy, he'd come out of them bushes. Man, every night I'd jump up on the car, cuss the dog. And if a dog could laugh, this dog laughed every day. Well, then his owner tore down that chain link fence and buried that invisible pet cable. Well, the dog had to be trained. Well, I was more than happy to help with the training of that dog. I looked forward to our training sessions. I'd go walking down the sidewalk. I'd get to that fella's yard. I'd walk right in the middle of that yard. Here come that dog. And I'd jump back across that cable. He'd hit it. And by God, I can laugh, and I did. But you know what's sad? Is ever since he buried that pet cable, it's killed that dog and my relationship. Now the dog don't even care. I'll walk right in the guy's house. Dog looks at me like, whatever. Jewelry's in that drawer right there. Go get it. Hey, I ain't gonna stop you. He's shocking me everywhere I go. And you know that this dog had to have been shocked like 1,000 times before he realized this was bad. Because we love our dogs. But let's face it, they're not the brightest animal come out of the pet store, are they? No, they're not. It's the same animal that goes for the fake throw every time. But that's why they're man's best friend. Because guys want buddies that are dumber than they are.
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4: Just finished my second DUI. They got me down to the station. That's when they handcuff you to that little bench. It's a Friday night. Brothers, y'all know what I'm talking about. You there for the weekend. I don't know if you've been to jail recently. They done took out all the TVs. They done took the weights out. They stuck me in the cell with the Crip of the Century. I said, they put me in with the Smurf. Every other word is like, what up, cub? What's going on, cub? What's the name of that cub? Now, y'all know I'm from Kansas City, Missouri, right? This is when I'm first getting to L.A. Then I'm like, I'm sitting there, cub. I'm like, we related? Cub, no, cub, you know what I'm saying, cub? I'm like, I'm from Kansas City, Missouri. I grew up, we didn't have no gangs. What's your gang? Self. The older brothers in here know what I'm talking about. Back in the day, you had yourself. You got a gang, me, myself, and I. Your partner showed up to make sure his partners didn't jump in. If you get your ass whooped, go to the gym and practice. Because we being so soft with our kids, they locking parents up because the kid had a fight at school. A fight is in God's plan. You're supposed to fight as a kid. That lets you know where you fit in on the food chain. You thought you was Billy Badass. Then you ran into Billy Badass. Billy Badass whooped that ass. You figure out, I'm good at math.
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8: 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We got a great one for you this afternoon, friends. Today's classic, Dame May, Whitty, Jose Iturbe, Leo Carrillo, and Sabu in Mr. Moto Sucks an Egg. Here it is. How about that, friends? What a great flick, huh? We'll be back to our feature, Reginald Denny, Michael Rennie, Sonia Henny, Jack Benny, and Rex the Wonder Horse and Tonto Sits on a Pine Cone in just a few moments. But first, friends, let me ask you this out there in television, Dan. You love good music, good art, the finer things in life? Well, Culture City. Culture City, that's right. The famous Record and Arts Center in downtown West Los Angeles off Figueroa is ready to lay a little class on all you... Lay a little class on all you Timmies who watch wrestling in your undershirts. Listen to this, friends. How many of you recognize this age-old favorite from the classical repertoire? Listen. You're right, friends. That was Jan Pierce. Singing the part of Fettuccine in Rossini's immortal opera, The Girl with a Golden Linguine. Yes, you get that, friends, and 399 other brief selections in the world's favorite music on one long-playing record. And if you order in the next 30 seconds, friends, you'll get a world-famous artistic painting painted by an actual artist with a beard to hang in your culture room. How about this? To get your culture kit, just call Culture City at these numbers in Fresno, Tarzano, and San Luis Obispo. 555-778-1347-1347-543-0021. If you're calling from Rome, dial LXD-IX-IX. And now, friends, back to our movies. Spanky McFarlane, Al McKruger, Ogus San Juan, Eric Von Stroheim, and Fuzzy Knight in I Was in Heat for an Artichoke. Goodbye out there, friends.
9: Oh, Jesus had it tough. People took advantage of him. They found out he could do miracles and do wonders, you know. So he'd be like healing the blind and healing lepers. And 5,000 people would show up with no food. They weren't sick. They didn't need a healing. They were too lazy to make a sandwich for the day. I know. Let's let Jesus get it. He's trying to preach. He's trying to share all this information. They go, what, what? What, 5,000 of you? Not one of you brought a sandwich? I guess you expect me to get it, huh? That's no pressure. I'll just create food out of the thin air. Thanks.
10: Well, you said you were Son of God.
9: You know, he's like, I don't think you're getting the point here, you jerks. I didn't come to be Jesus, the miracle caterer. Oh, he had a tough gig. They could have taken him off the cross. He could have went up to Greece where they respected teachers. Were they enshrined philosophers? He could have been one of the great world masters, but no! He had to stay in Jerusalem. Yeah, tough gig, folks. It was a tough gig. Right then, I knew he'd never been married. I knew Jesus didn't have a wife. No wife just lets you take off for 3 days. And you come home and say, yeah, I was dead. Yeah, that works. I don't know if you that have been married, but that always works for me. Where were you all weekend? Honey, I was dead. I found a way to reanimate dead tissue back into life. Yeah, if Jesus had been married, he'd have came home. His cross would have been out in the yard. Honey, I'm home. Where have you been? Where's those 12 losers who won't get a job? They're not losers. They're my disciples. They're losers. They're using you. You're not even smart enough to know it. Anybody says, I believe. We put them up and feed them. I'm saying, but where have you been? The disciples are out there going, oh. We'll see you later, Jesus. Don't leave me, guys. Don't leave me. And half the crowd's going, I wish he would stop telling me Jesus joke. How can we ever be saved if we hear this?
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6: People think I look like a lot of different people. Don't say anything yet. Some people think I look like John Goodman because I'm so tall. Let me believe it. I was at an all-women's college in, who cares where it was? They thought I looked like the real-life version of Barney Rubble.
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6: Who else? Brad Pitt, Tom Cruise. To smash their heads together. John Belushi, think it looked like John Belushi? One time somebody said Louis Anderson, I think that was just to make me mad. Have you watched Louis on The Family Feud? He gives up halfway through sentences. He looks like he's tired.
13: 100 people surveying, top 5 answers around the board. Survey. Huh. Could you get it right? I don't want to walk to the other side.
6: Anybody got one? Chris Farley. It's always a fat person. What's amazing about Chris Farley is that a movie came out after he passed away. A few months later, he was in Norm Macdonald's movie. You guys know who Norm Macdonald is, right? The guy who has that theory, who needs a punchline when you have the word crack whore? You hear the crack whore joke there? I did it. Pretty funny there, you know? Yeah, telling his joke there with the... Wouldn't it be amazing if that kept happening? Farley kept showing up in movies. You go to see Adam Sandler in The Snapple Boy.
14: It's made with all natural products.
6: And the preview comes out before they're like, in a movie kept so top secret that even his friends never knew it was made. This summer, the legend lives on because Chris Farley is Batman. You guys are not ready for this.
15: Oh my freaking Lord! I'm the Cape Crusader. I lurk in the shadows. I'm a creature of the night and have a little bit of what you'd call a weed problem.
6: With Pauly Shore as Robin.
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15: 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You had a bad TV show, and I'm going to get motivational on your ass. You might think you know what you're doing. You're up there running around. Thinking you're a tough guy. Well, let me tell you this, sir. You don't know jack squat.
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17: Do you worry about this deficit, sir, a man like you? What's that?
18: Absolutely.
17: Yeah, you do. Are you appeasing me, or do you really worry about it?
18: Don't worry about it.
17: All right, 16 trill. All the China, so everyone, when you hear deficit, they're always like, China owns us. It drives me nuts.
19: People are like, you better learn how to speak Chinese. China owns us. China owns us.
17: I'm here to tell you, don't even worry about it. It doesn't matter because we're not paying them back. I mean, we're really not. Trust me. I mean, that's a joke, but it's not a joke. That is going to be the final outcome. It's 16. You don't chip away at $16 trillion. You understand? You just wake up one day and say, I'm not paying anybody. And people are like, well, there'll be repercussions. Yeah, you do what you got to do, and I'll do what I got to do. It's unpayabackable. It is unpayabackable. That super committee got together, right, trying to figure out ways to cut this deficit. One of them had to have thrown that out on the table, right? There had to be one guy who actually said, you know, what if we just say
19: we don't even pay them?
17: They're like, well, they'll hate us. You know, yeah, we join the list. That'd be my platform, running for presidency. I'd be like, vote for me, I'll get rid of the deficit my first day in office. I would. That's the problem. People run for presidency. They tell you what they're going to do, but then they tell you how they're going to do it. That's the mistake. Like, I run, I'd say, oh, vote for me, I'll get rid of the deficit my first day in office, right? Then everyone will be like, how are you going to do that? And then I'll be like, well, you got to vote for me. Got to spin the wheel, baby, spin the wheel. Can he do it? Can he can't? Can he do it? Can he can't? Maybe there'll be enough people that'll get in that booth and see my name and go, there's no way, maybe. Right. My first day in office, I'll just have a big video showing that building in Times Square where the deficit is constantly shooting up, right? I'll be like, is everybody looking? Just press a button, bam, zero, there you go. Tell your friends, spread the word, spread the word. Can you imagine no deficit? Just, I mean, you would literally have people coming on the news if we had no deficit, just with crazy stuff like, originally, we were going to close down the highway this weekend so we could repave 95, but now that we have no deficit, we decided we're going to carpet the damn thing. Yeah. This way you can go to Florida in your socks. How does that sound?
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20: I've been wrestling with this anger problem, and this woman, of course, you know, just brings it out of me, and we fight. So here's what happens. Here's the romantic story. We're having a fight. I don't know about what. I don't know how long it's been going on for. None of those details matter, even when you're in a fight. Windows are open. Front door's open. Screen is closed. Let's enter the fight with her lines.
21: Would you just stop talking? Stop talking. La, la, la, la, la. Stop talking.
20: Me at the door. Just get out of my house.
21: Stop talking. Get out of my house. I don't have to get out of your house.
20: I found that confusing. Threw me a little bit. And as I'm at the door telling her to please get out of my house, I see a Latino man approaching my porch, approaching my front door with his hands up like this, looking upset. He's interrupting the arc of my fight. And I say to her, okay, baby, there's something. Hold on a minute. And I stick my head out the door and I say, what's up, man? We all right? What's up? He's like, please, please stop fighting. I'm like, are you cool, man? He's like, no, please stop fighting. And I realized why he had his hands up. He was basically saying, civilian. Not involved in the conflict. I go, what's okay? Are you okay, buddy? He's like, just please stop fighting. They're going to call the police up the street. And I'm like, all right, okay, thank you. He's like, please. And then he starts crying. And I'm like, what's up, man? He goes, I just lost my wife. But in that moment, my first thought was like, she's not my wife. But I didn't say that. I said, I'm sorry. I'm sorry. He's like, okay, just please be kind. I'm like, I get it. You're some sort of weird angel. And then he says, do you love her? And I'm like, this is an awkward way for her to hear it the first time. Hey, yeah, baby, I love you. Guy made me. Just be kind. I'm like, okay, man. All right. And he walks off the porch. And this is like shocking and heavy. And it just interrupted the whole sort of, you know, fight, cry, arc. And I walk into the house and she's sitting at the table with that look like, you know, mm-hmm. And I sit down. And I don't know really what to say. And she looks at me and she says, I wish they'd call the police. And I'm like, okay. And then we sat there for about a minute, just not saying anything. And I'm trying to pull together my feelings and say something. And the only thing I could muster up in that moment was, you know, if we're going to do this, we really should close the windows. And she said, definitely.
22: Thank you. Wow. All right. You're in a good mood. The crowd on Sunday is usually like can happy, right? Yeah. There's a crowd going, you know what? Even if you suck, we already went out last night, so. And it's the beach crowd, right? Yeah, you're all stoned. You're the beach crowd. The beach crowd has the Quiznos slogan. We're better when we're toasted. They like the pot. That explains why they're on the Wave Runner. I got one of those. $40 for a half an hour for the Wave Runner. If you don't want to spend the money, but you want the Wave Runner experience, here's what you can do. Get a garden hose, turn it up full, and spray it directly into your eye sockets while whacking yourself with a tire iron. And you get off going, that was $40, man!
0: Better be funny, man. $20, a lot of money, dude. Could have got a lap dance. I could have stayed home and watched the X Games.
22: I don't smoke dope. I can't, you know. I worked at UCLA, and one of the students goes, Rich, want to smoke some dope? And I go, look, when I used to smoke dope, it wasn't really good. Now, it's like, one hit, you're in the hospital. And that's when you think you're old. You're actually saying to a guy in college, shut up, you punk. What do you know about pot? One hit and you're stoned. You don't know what it is to work. In my day, we had to smoke 5 or 6 joints just to get a half a buzz going. All night long, rolling and smoking them and smoking them and rolling them. And staring at a damn Pink Floyd poster waiting for something to happen. It was bad pot. It was full of twigs and seeds. And it kept ripping the paper, and after a while you didn't know if you were high or short of breath in those days.
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30: Yeah, I have an 8-year-old daughter, twin 6-year-old boys, and a 1-year-old boy. Yeah. Oh, you don't have to clap. Thank you. Thank you. It doesn't matter if you clap or not. I'm just happy to be out of the house right now. Come on. My wife, that's it for us. She wanted 5. No, that's it. I don't think we're having sex 5 more times, to be honest with you. Sex after children. Sex after one child slows down. Sex after twins. You want to tell them, or should I tell them? I'll tell them. I got it. You know what it is? You know what it is for us? I'll tell you. I don't care. Every 3 months. I'm looking right at you. I gotta tell people. I gotta tell someone. There's no support group for me. Every 3 months. We don't plan it that way. That's how it turns out. It's very weird. You know what I do every time I have sex? The next day, I pay my estimated tax. Yeah. It's true. My quarterlies are due. If it's oral sex, I renew my driver's license. It's only the truth, that's all. I'll show you my license. I'm the only one whistling on a driver's license. Hey, thank you very much, folks.
1: I Heart Comedy.
2: I learned that, you know, there is no real perversion in sex anymore because everything has a category and everything has a market now. So there really isn't any freaks, you know. Like, maybe you think that you're a freak, and then you find out that there's a whole magazine just for that. You're not a freak, you're just a sucker. You're a target like everybody else, you know. There's some things I wouldn't do, you know, like some things, like, I don't know, I don't care, anything that seems like it's sex, I'll try it. But like, I wouldn't try S&M, that's one thing I won't try, because that's a real commitment, you know, because, like, I won't let a woman spank me, I won't even try it, because what if I really like it? Then it's over, because then you gotta buy all that, you know, you gotta buy all that stuff. Seriously. You gotta go out, you know, a woman spanks me, the next day I gotta go out, I gotta buy the, you know, the leather hood with a zipper and mouth thing, and a harness horse guy thing, and the leash with the studs, and the... It's not like other purchases that are sort of like you decide if you want. You really gotta buy it, you know, it's not like a, maybe I'll get, should I get the clamps? Or maybe I'll buy a shirt, I was thinking about it. No. Oh, the $2,000, I'll put it on, I don't care, just charge it, you know.
1: I Heart Comedy.
4: Had some people over my house. That's a really hard thing to do. Now, you either relate with this or you don't, but everybody remembers the first time you had, like, people over. Not like in college, but you have people. I don't know how people do it effortlessly. I know my mom growing up, like, she could get ready, get dressed, and still be preparing things as people came in the house and be a host. Not me. I have to be done 5 hours before everybody gets there. I sweat like I have malaria. And once I start sweating, there's no going back. I'm a party Nazi. I want everyone to have fun, but I yell because people, you want them to follow certain orders. You have a party. You know what I'm talking about? You're like, you want everyone to sit down. People don't listen. They don't listen. You go, hey, everybody, we're going to sit down. We're going to eat dinner. Okay. And then I go, my girlfriend goes, they're not sitting down. I go, well, you tell them they're not listening to me. So I go out, we're eating. Sit down. Go in the living room and the dining room and sit down. And then somebody, before everyone's sitting down, starts eating. I'm like, fight for everybody, you pig! And these are people I love, but I just don't like the way they eat. Some people show up an hour early to a party. I was having a party an hour early. They go, what can we do to help? Leave. I'm not being cute either. Go drive around the neighborhood. I haven't even showered yet. It was everybody bring something party. You know, everybody brings something. Hey, let me ask you a question. If I'm wrong, I've been wrong before. It's no big deal. When everybody brings something, you ever bring something party, it means bring it made, right? Yes. Right, right. Thank you. The guy with the bag of potatoes and the butter. If that's the mashed potatoes, we're not having mashed potatoes.
1: Day or night, we've got your laughs. I Heart Comedy.
6: Cat Williams. That's why I'm saying if you a real motherfucker, just gonna have to hold on to the fact you a real motherfucker, because it's getting ready to change. It ain't just about color no more. They hate all real motherfuckers. I'm gonna give you a prime example. There's a white boy that ran track for a living. He ran track for a living, and he lost both his legs. Now, I hate losers and quitters, but I feel like if you run for a living and you lose both of your legs, you should be allowed to sit this out. You have done everything there was for you to do. And this white boy decide not only is he gonna walk again, he decide he gonna race again. Now, you got to be in tune with your star player to pull this off, because they made him some aluminum racing legs look like bent back paper clips. Yes. Try to act like something wrong with me. Some of you saw the story. You know what I'm talking about. It looked like them back paper clips, like two baby boomerangs. That's what he had to run on. Boy had to be in tune with his star player, because sometimes ain't gonna have your back like you think you should. And this now got to come in on his aluminum racing legs and race again. And he got to try to come in and be all calm and smooth and not draw too much attention to himself. Just tink, tink, tink, tink, tink, tink. Yeah, you got got to go over there and sign up first before you race.
7: Oh, okay.
6: Yeah, they said I got to sign up first. It's no sign up at all. He all at the starting line, you know, get with him, doing all sorts of unnecessary exercises with their leg. On your mark. Ting, ting, ting, ting, ting, ting, ting. And the craziest thing happened. This mother not only started running, this mother started winning. And you know a hater can't stand a winner. And the last place you want to be in a foot race is behind the mother with no foot. That's the last. I bet that mother's mad. My leg's tired. Ain't your legs tired? His legs ain't tired. He just take, take, take, take, take, take, take, take, take, take, take, take. Just paper clips and sparks everywhere. Just take, take, take, take, take, take, take. But you gonna have to be in tune with your star player, because these haters do not play fair. At the Olympic Committee, let this mother race, and then waited till he won and then disqualified him and said, and I quote, he had an unfair advantage. Are you talking about the mother running with no damn legs? Is that what you talking about? Poor little Tink Tink. Think about that when you think you having a bad day. Poor little Tink Tink.
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8: I used to have a cocaine problem, but overcame it through poverty. Don't mix Ambien and Monster energy drinks. My dreams are in fast forward. Things are way funnier when you're stoned, though, am I right? Like movies like The Hangover and Precious. They're coming out Precious 2 starring CeeLo. You ever have Skype sex? Sex over Skype? There's a box where you could see yourself the whole time. And that's all I could look at the entire time. I got thrown off the airplane. I don't know, people. I'm trying to lose weight. I was ranked third in my high school in wrestling. I was homeschooled. My sister was tough. You know you have weight issues when you lie to the treadmill about how much you weigh? Like, don't judge me. I run over you, okay? I coach wrestling for kids. I like giving back, you know, and the kids like teaching me how to read, so it's good. I don't want to be a hypocrite for these kids. They're middle school kids. And like, coach, is it okay if I smoke pot? I'm like, no, give it to me. The kids are tough. These are inner city kids, right? I'm like, guys, we got practice tomorrow. And this one little kid, he's like, I can't, coach. He's a little black kid. I'm like, why? He's like, I got court. I'm like, for what? He's like, child support. Bitch wants half my lunch money.
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10: Do you ever have a guy who asks you that? How's your dog? Fine, he's all right. They're not your dog, they're our dogs. Every now and then one of us has one for a while. But they're our dogs. Okay, you're home at night, got the TV on, but you got the lights on too because you're reading also. Doggy's there, doing a crossword puzzle, answer to phone, you know. You got a Pepsi, bag of Doritos? Hey, man. Does this happen in your house? If a dog is shown on television, do you try to get your dog to look at the dog? Look at the dog! Look at the dog! Look at the doggy! They never look where you want, do they? They look at your hand. Look over there. What's his hand doing up there, man? His hand is on my head. What did I do wrong? Well, for one thing, you missed the dog. Okay, same situation now. You're up in the bedroom with your person. Lights on. Reading, talking, doing a puzzle. Doggy's there. TV's on. Got about half a Pepsi left. Doritos are holding out nice. And one of you says to the other, honey, did you fart? Mm.
7: thought you farted. No, not me. That's not even one of my farts. I know. The dog farted. Why did you fart, Tippy? Look at him. He knows he farted. Hmm?
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12: I don't like to kill things. I really don't. I will try not to kill something. If I can avoid it, I will get it out of the house. People like to kill things. A spider gets in, whatever. Kill. I will take a piece of cardboard and I will try my best to get it out the door if I can. I will, anything that's in the house. Not anything. Let me qualify that. That's, like, if it's a burglar or something, I'm not going to take a piece of cardboard. Out, sir. Sir, out. But a spider gets in the house, people want to kill the spider right away. Spider doesn't know you don't want it in there. It's not like you've posted signs all over the place, keep out spider, which to me would be very arrogant, assuming they only speak English. But our ego tells us we're the only ones that have any kind of feelings. We're the only ones with a relationship. We're the only ones with family. And, you know, I think that if you kill a spider, there is a relationship that you're ruining. There's a conversation going on outside with the other spiders. Did you hear about Chris? Killed, yeah. Sneaker. And now Stephanie has 900 babies to raise all alone. Well, she's got her legs full, I'll tell you that right now. Chris was so kind, wouldn't hurt a fly. It's just been tough for them lately. They just lost their web last week. Those humans think they're so smart. Let them try shooting silk out of their butt and see what they could make. It's true, I mean, if you look at a spider web, that is magnificent to me. Look at a spider web and see what they can do. Look at a bird's nest and see what that is. That's just, at least nature uses every single thing they've got. We don't. We are capable of so much more, and we just don't use it. You know that quote, our deepest fear is not that we are inadequate. Our deepest fear is that we are powerful beyond measure. It is our light, not our darkness, that most frightens us. Blah, blah, blah, whatever he says. It's true, they say we use 10% of our brain. 10% of our brain. And I think, imagine what we could accomplish if we used the other 60%. Do you know what I'm saying?
1: 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Funny lives here.
13: I'm tired of assumed racism as a white man. I'm tired of other white people coming up to me, assuming I'm racist and telling me racist jokes. It's bothersome. Here's what I do if you're a white person in here tonight, and I see a few of you. Here's what I use when someone tells me a racist joke now. I act like they are giving me factual information. Because a stupid hillbilly isn't smart enough to explain comedy. So when he or she tries to explain the inner workings of a joke, their head will explode. Here's an example. Last year, right after the election, I was in Illinois. After a show, a guy came up to me and he said, "Hey, you know, now that there's a black president, racism is dead. Did you hear the one about..." I'm like, whoa, time out. You're gonna proclaim the death of racism and then immediately launch into a racist joke. You're like racism Jesus and you didn't even wait 3 days. What, this is... This is the joke he told me. He said, they took down the Statue of Liberty and they've replaced it with Aunt Jemima and a chicken wing. And I go, why would they do that? Where did they find a bottle of syrup that big? And he's like, well, boom, and his head exploded. And confetti flew down all around us.
14: God bless America.
11: Ron White.
15: The biggest problem I have with the heightened state of awareness system in this country is that it makes no sense. The second biggest problem I have with it is that it scares my mother. Thanks. The last time the heightened state of awareness switched from yellow to orange, my mother called me, and my mother is very rural, as am I. And mother called me and she goes, the heightened state of awareness just switched to orange. I said, I know, mother. I was watching television. She goes, I don't know what to do. I said, mother, nobody knows what to do. They didn't even print a flyer with this program. But since we were attacked on 9/11, mama, we've all been in a general heightened state of awareness. She goes, I don't know what that means. I said, well, mom, if you're getting on an airplane and the person in front of you has seven H's in their name and a basket of cobras, check their shoes for fuses. And that's not racism, that's profiling. And you have to do some profiling. You can't frisk 10 grandmothers just so you can pretend that that guy doesn't look suspicious. Go frisk his ass, but he gets all pissed off, go, sorry. And if he's still pissed off after that, go, hey, you wore the turban to the airport, buddy. Yep. Buy a John Deere cap for travel days. I don't know. Buy a John Deere turban. Do they make them? I'm sorry, we're a little edgy. If I were in charge of the Department of Homeland Security, we'd have a heightened state of awareness system in this country, that's for sure. But we'd have one that made sense and one that the fine citizens of this country understood. And we would have two heightened states of awareness. Go find a helmet. Put on the helmet.
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0: In fact, it was just the other day, I was in the supermarket. A 95-year-old woman ran up on me to show me some love. I was shocked because, you know, I ain't thinking 95, you still watch television. I mean, I know when I get 95, I'm not going to be watching no television. I'm going to be watching the clock. She was 95 years old, y'all. She ran up on me all excited. But you know, at 95, you're starting to slip a little bit. She ran up to me. She was like, darkie. What you just call me? Folks done changed the English language, man, for me. People don't say hello to me no more. Go just like this. Hey, Charlie. Charlie! That now means hello. It's just a gas. For real, man. I was just recently in San Francisco, in the tough part. No, there's a tough part of San Francisco, man. They call it the Tenderloin. I'm not making this up. Look it up, Google it, Tenderloin. I'm in the Tenderloin with my friends and we're walking. I'm telling you, it's a rough neighborhood. We're walking and we happen to notice there was this wino laying on the sidewalk, blowed out. Bottle of wine in his hand, wine pouring out the bottle. And we walked by, he said, Charlie, yeah, yeah. Now that's famous. We all suffer from the same curse, guys. The curse of the male ego. Yeah, the reason behind why men have a shorter lifespan than women. Yeah, because of the male ego. We spend our entire lives balled up in knots. Live up to standards based on our ego. But it's also the reason that we have great things in this world. Things like skyscrapers, submarines that dive to the bottom of the ocean, and white dudes that climb to the top of mountains. Oh yeah, ask yourself what's on top of a mountain. Not a damn thing. So why are you climbing up there then?
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5: You're just ill-prepared. You're ill-prepared. We don't see these things coming. You hook up because you're just attracted to each other, and then you end up in this life. And you had no idea it was coming, you know? This is my life. I live in a house I have a wife, I have two little girls, and two girl cats. And me. Yeah, that's why I drink, right there. Just me and a house full of girls. Just like I dreamed of when I was a little boy. I used to sit alone at night and think to myself, I can't wait till I get rid of all my friends and just move into a house filled with girls. Just a magical place where even the animals are girls. Just a home filled with emotion and a hatred of everything I enjoy. And you would think from that description that I have a wife and two daughters, and you're wrong. I now have three wives. If they hear my car keys, they pop up like meerkats all around the house. From behind the counter and the sofa, where is he going? I don't know, where is he going? He didn't tell me he was going out, he didn't tell me either. They follow me out of the house, when are you coming back? Who are you going with? The hell happened? I thought I was going to be like one of those mafia husbands, you know, like you see in the movies, right? The wife comes up, where are you going tonight, honey? What did I tell you about asking about my business? That's none of your business. Oh, don't see it coming. And guys don't see it coming more than women, because we have no idea about marriage our whole lives. We don't think about it, right? My daughters are already, it's in their brains. They think about marriage. Girls think about it. Whether you want to do it or not, it's in your brain. Guys, never. Never. Would you ever hang out when you were little with all your little guy friends? Let's play Marry. Let's pretend I just came home from the store and brought all the wrong stuff and you yell at me. No, we don't care. We don't care. Even when we're getting married, we don't care. That's why there's Bride Magazine. There's no Groom Magazine. What article could be in Groom Magazine? Why you shouldn't stare at the bridesmaid's ass? What? Even when it's the most important day of our lives, we don't even wear our own clothes. We rent other man's clothes. Here's a pair of pants that someone else threw up on. Is that going to bother you? Nah, it's cool. I'll see you on Monday.
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18: I recently celebrated a birthday, and to celebrate my birthday, I did something completely foolish and irresponsible. I went skydiving for the first time. Thank you, white person. Here's the thing. I didn't know this. What you do for a skydive, they make you do is called a tandem skydive. Anybody know what that means? Means you don't even get a parachute. Your instructor has the parachute, and they have to save your life because it's strapped onto your back right here. Not only do I have to work up the nerve to jump out of a plane at 13,000 feet, but now I have to do so with another man, and I'm supposed to pay you for this? I was like, you do realize I've spent my entire life trying to avoid this very situation. They bring out the plane we're supposed to jump out of. I've been on a lot of planes. I expect something safe, made of metal. I don't know, seats would have been nice. No, they bring out this little thing with propeller and little radio flyer wagon wheels. And I was like, excuse me, I am not getting on that. I saw La Bamba. This doesn't have a happy ending. We get up to 13,000 feet. They give us the green light. It's time to do this, right? We get in the doorway, and they're like, whatever you do, don't look down. That's so easy to say, because I step right up like I got this. And this dude is not phased one bit. He does this all the time. He's excited, like too excited. He's like, all right, man, are you ready to do this? And I was like, at this point, does it really matter? And now, he would later say he guided me out. I know this much. I went and I was not ready to go. So for the rest of my life, I'm going to go ahead and call this a push. Like a genius again, I paid an extra $80 to have another little white dude jump out right behind me with a video camera and record me streaming this way for my friends and family later. Yeah, that video costs $80 damn. And it'll be available on YouTube as soon as I lose the last bit of my dignity. So it gets time for me to deploy my parachute, which I'm excited about because I'm ready for this thing to be over. Now, I didn't know this, but when we got to this place, they told everybody there that I was a comedian. Well, it's at this point that the little midget on my back decides he's one too. Because I'm supposed to pull this thing at 6,000 feet. I can't see what's going on behind me, so I don't see that at 7,000 feet. He looks into the camera and goes, and then wraps this cord around his finger so when I reach back and pull it, it won't go anywhere. So I see where we're at. I'm like 6,000 feet. Thank God, get me out of here. I reach back, I pull, nothing happens. And you can watch the video and see the exact second that that thought registers within my brain. Because there's this look of sheer terror that comes over my face. Like, I became a white dude for like 2.5 seconds. And I reach back and I pull it again and it goes. And I was thanking every God I could for getting this parachute out. Thank you, Jesus, Buddha, Allah, Oprah, whatever. I don't know what's worse, the fact that I did it or I went back and did it again.
2: Tripping out on about getting older these days. Kind of wish I was a kid still. I think kids know how to really enjoy themselves. Like, you know, as my age, someone comes up to me, asks me like, oh, do you like to party? Right, what does that mean? Like, do you like to drink? Do you like to do drugs? Aren't there other ways to party and enjoy yourself and have a good time? You know, no, there are. I'm sorry. Now, just once, I'll let someone come up to me like, hey, man, hey, you like to party? Check it out. I got a pinata. Yo, hit that, dog. Hit that. Well, where are you going? I thought you liked to party. What, you ain't sleeping over with? Two for dare. Cookie, scary stories, bitch. I miss being a kid, but all the school stuff I could do without. So much useless stuff they try and teach you in school. Like cursive handwriting. I spent a year trying to learn that. What is the point of cursive handwriting? I mean, I guess that's an important skill if you're thinking of pursuing a career as a tattoo artist specializing in Mexican necks. Marching band, that's another weird thing from school. I was in marching band in high school. You know what I mean? Who came up with this? Who decided to mix all these forms of entertainment together? You know, it was all as if someone's sitting around thinking like, you know, the football players are cool. Everyone really likes the football players, but what if there was a way to make them look even cooler? Right? Let's see, they're the most athletic students at school. How about we stop the football game right in the middle and have the goofiest kids in school prance around the field for a while? We'll have them play instruments. What, like guitars? Oh, no, man. People like guitars. We'll have them ruin popular songs by playing them on instruments nobody likes. I'm talking French horns, clarinets, glockenspiels. I don't even know what a glockenspiel is. They'll play that, and every song will sound like it was remixed, Civil War style, by DJ Musket Nuts. And then we'll dress them up in military uniforms. Wait, but people respect the military. No, man, you don't understand. Like a special flamboyantly gay branch of the military. As if there was some kind of don't ask, because we can all tell policy.
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20: Anybody here from England? Any British people in the house tonight? Oh, look at that. Nice, you imported your white meat. Nice job, sir. Where are you from in England, man? Are you from England? What part?
21: I'm from Bedford.
20: Bedford. She said it so nicely. I'm from Bedford. I like the English accent sometimes, you know what I mean? But I really think it's the only accent in the world you can't do without making a ridiculous face every time you do it. Yes, good evening, I'm from England. Sometimes English people are okay, but sometimes they get very arrogant, the English people, you know what I mean? You want to mess with English people? Next time you

0: just showed up. They stayed for 400 years. 1947, they just got up and left. We were like, no, wait, we're coming with you.
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3: I guess the important thing in life to remember is it's not really what you say, it's how you say it. That's all that matters, really. Compliments are all good, but it's how you say it. Like, if you don't believe me, just walk up to a woman pushing a stroller and go, "Nice baby!" You mind if I touch him? Come on, I just want to tickle him a little, you know. People get so defensive about their kids. Do you ever make a gender error about someone's infant? So, how old is he? She is 6 weeks. She's a she. I didn't really care. I was being polite, bitch. Why don't you put a thong on her and bring her back when she's 18? There's no way to tell. They all look the same. They all have that little one-piece outfit, that tied-off faggoty hat, little fat, featureless face. It is the ultimate poker face. It gives away nothing. You can't tell if it's a boy or a girl. You can't even tell if it's breathing half the time. Hey, lady, you might want to shake that thing. Looks like you have a room to repaint. I don't feel good about that one either.
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4: Now, here's my advice to you fellas. If your woman is going through that insecure period where she's questioning you, my advice is stop her. Babe, stop. Whatever you're looking for, don't look anymore. You're right, I'm wrong, I need to do better. The reason I say do that is because you don't want to see your woman go to that crazy point of no return. See, I've seen a woman get here. It's unattractive. The reason why it's unattractive is because when a woman reaches a certain level of crazy, she doesn't know that she's being crazy. Everybody else knows. Everybody else sees it. Hey, that bitch in the corner with the diaper on her face is crazy, yo. She's crazy. She's a psychopath. Everybody else knows except her. Here's the thing. I was in that situation. I saw a woman get crazy. Let me tell you, I knew this one chick went wild, okay? We in the house one day, arguing all day. Gets to the point, I'm like, you know what? I can't argue with you no more. My head hurts. I'm done. I'm getting in the shower. I'm getting dressed. I'm going to the store. True story, people. That's exactly what I do. Get in the shower, get dressed, get in my car, start driving to the store. On the way to the store, I hit a speed bump. When I hit the speed bump, I hear a lot of noise in the trunk. Boom. Boom. Boom. Boom. That's weird. I'm small. I get scared fast. So, I get out the car, I pop the trunk. When I pop the trunk, this bitch was stooped down in a trunk like this, looking at me. I see her in the damn trunk. I see her see me see her in the damn trunk. I just caught you in the trunk of my car. You gotta say something to justify what I'm looking at. With a straight face, she looks at me, jumps out the trunk, rolls her eyes, and takes off as if I never saw her. Now, let me tell you why I had an attitude. I had an attitude because we live together. Like, I'm going to see you tonight. We have to address this at some point in time. I said, no, we're going to talk about this right now. I get in the car. I drive home. Here's where it gets crazier. When I get home, she in the kitchen cooking, right? I walk in the house. She said, hey, babe, you hungry? Bitch, what the? Oh, wait. I'm not talking about no damn food. I want to talk about why I popped the trunk and you popped out them trunk like them Jack in the Box. With a straight face, she looked at me. She said, I wasn't in no damn trunk. Bitch, I saw you see me see you in the damn trunk. You ain't see me in no damn trunk. You must have saw one of them other bitches you be with. Damn trunk. It messed me up so bad, I started thinking. I was like, did I have another bitch in the trunk? I might have put another bitch in the trunk and forgot she was in the trunk.
5: 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Please stand by. All our lines are busy. As soon as one of our lines is free, you will be connected with today's curse.

0: you for waiting.
1: He or she is a slimy-sided, frog-mouthed, silt-eating slug with the brains of a turtle. He or she has a voice that could peel paint, and his or her looks present a constant threat to the continued functioning of cameras and clocks. In his or her lineage, females of the canine species predominate.
0: This has been today's curse, presented as a public service by the United Council of Cursers. Thank you for calling, you pathetic, cringing little milksop. You have reached Dial a Curse. Please stand by. All our lines are busy. 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Thank you for waiting.
1: He or she smells like a bus. Of his or her physiognomy, it suffices to say that since it occupies a position on the front of his or her head, it must be a face. If fashion law is ever enforced, he or she faces a life sentence without hope of parole.
0: This has been today's curse, presented as a public service by the United Council of Cursers. Thank you for calling, you pathetic, cringing little milksop. You have reached Dial a Curse.
1: He or she possesses the intellectual agility of a small soap dish. He or she is a boring, selfish, stupid, ugly dolt. He or she is repulsive, revolting, repugnant, vile, base, crass, foul, oafish, and crude.
0: This has been today's curse, presented as a public service by the United Council of Cursers. Thank you for calling, you pathetic, cringing little milksop.
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3: I drink stupid stuff. What are you drinking, my friend?
4: Just a beer.
3: Just a beer. I'm going to guess maybe several, actually, by the way you answer that. But all right. I drink evil stuff. Clap if you've ever had Jägermeister. Anybody? Yes. Now look around. Everybody clapping has vomited. Jägermeister is loosely translated from the German Jagdmeister. It should have a Mr. Yuck sticker right on the bottle. And a warning, pour directly into toilet, thus cutting out the middleman. I drank Jaeger at a bachelor party when I woke up with a headache right back here, right where the toilet seat kept slamming into the back of my skull. And I woke up with chest pains, and I couldn't figure that out until I looked down and saw the nifty piercing that I thought was a good idea the night before. And I got off my spinning bed, and all I wanted to do was make it from my bed to the bathroom so I could be ill. But I couldn't even walk because of the duct tape around my ankles, and I have no idea how that got there. But I did manage to hop over to the window, and I got the window open just in time to puke on the screen. So then I make it into the bathroom, and now all I want is aspirin. I don't ask for much. I have a headache, a little aspirin. But there's never aspirin when you need it, is there? No, but there's Midol, which is good. Because the headache stays, but the boobs feel so much better. And I can't explain that. Now I'm on phase three of the hangover. I want to replenish what I purged. I'm hungry now. So I go downstairs. I'm bumping into things. I knock my grandmother over. The one I keep in an urn on the bookshelf, so I got to clean that up. And I had to let my cat out of the microwave because I remembered I tried to make Chinese food the night before. So then I pour a bowl of cereal and my alphabet spell out right in the milk, "You're a drunk." And that pisses me off. So I go out and I get in my car, because now I'm going to go find some food. I'm on a quest for nourishment. I'm in my car. I can't get my car started because it's flooded. But I eventually get it out of my neighbor's jacuzzi, and I drive down to the supermarket. Now I'm in the express lane of the supermarket, so I decide to express myself. So I leap up onto that conveyor belt thing they have. I lay down on my stomach and start rubbing my crotch over the scanner. I got charged for a Slim Jim, so now I'm pissed. So I leave there. Now I'm back in my car, and now I'm doing laps around this drive-thru, just screaming at this woman because she won't serve me French fries. Till finally she says, "Sir, were a bank. I felt so stupid. So I parked the car and I decide I'm going to have a word with the bank teller with the attitude, you know? So I go walking in there, and I'm still a little drunk, so I decide on my way in that I should probably sexually assault the ATM machine. Screen kept flashing, insufficient funds, you're a loser. Remove Slim Jim.
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7: I like touring. The only thing I don't like is the actual travel itself, because people can be so rude when you're traveling. I was flying home once, and I was sitting next to this couple. They had these two puppies that they put under the seats in front of us. And there was an older couple sitting there, and they said, hey, you guys mind moving the puppies over a little bit so we can put our jackets under there? And the lady with the puppies is like, no, we have two puppies. They need all the room. Thank you very much. And I was like, whoa, why'd you need to be so rude about that? And then she started talking to her husband. She's like, oh, can you believe those people asking us to move the puppies for their jackets? What kind of nerves do they have? Who do they think they are? And I was like, I hate this lady. So I started chiming in. I was like, yeah, I heard that. I couldn't believe they'd ask something like that. Those people are awful. Those people are terrible. Those people deserve to be murdered. And I didn't say another word the whole flight. And then the flight lands. And the old couple gets up. They leave the plane. Then the young couple's about to get up. But I hold them down. And I go, no, no. I got this. And I step over them. And I start following the old people, right? The young couple's behind me. We get outside the airport. I pull out the gun that I had from the previous joke. Load in two bullets. I aim it at the old people. But then I spin around and I aim it at the puppies. Bang, bang! I shoot both those puppies in the face. And I go, never be rude to the elderly again. Have fun burying your dead puppies. I know what some of you are thinking. Oh no, why'd the puppies get shot? The puppies didn't do anything. I didn't really shoot any puppies. You're being stupid.
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8: Well, I split up with my last girlfriend because she was very hypocritical. She used to say, I love surprises, but then when she found out I was sleeping with her sister. My girlfriend always says, you never tell me how much you love me. I don't want to upset her. A couple of weeks ago, we were making love and she had, well, she had an asthma attack. I did briefly think I was doing really rather well. Then about sort of the 90-second, two-minute mark, I thought, hang on, she's laying this on a bit thick. Either she wants something or she's not well. The National Asthmatics Emergency Helpline Service was shut down recently. Apparently a problem with all the obscene phone calls. Are the asthmatics in? No, I would have heard you. I don't know if anyone's got this. There are lots of couples in this evening. How many couples do we have? Quite a few. By show of hands. How many do we have by shouting out? Hundreds. Brilliant. Wondering, does anyone have this arrangement in their relationship? It's becoming ever more common now for couples to have an arrangement whereby they're totally faithful to each other, but they've got a clause whereby if one of them was to meet a certain celebrity, they would be allowed to stray. Has anyone got that going on in their relationship? Yes. Who have you got?
9: You.
8: I noticed that you're sitting next to a lady. You've got one. Who have you got?
10: Jim Carrey.
8: Jim Carrey? All right. He might be up for it. And who's your boyfriend got? Anything, I'm not bothered. What a... Sorry? Anything good looking? What, bit of a change? Yeah, lovely.
6: Stephen Wright.
11: I got a new dog. He's a paranoid retriever. He brings back everything because he's not sure what I throw him. Sometimes I like to go into a waiting room and just sit there and wait. And nurse comes out. Do you have an appointment? No, just waiting. What are you waiting for? Nothing, just avoiding the moments. Would you like to see the doctor? I don't know. What kind of a doctor is he? He's a foot doctor. I'd like to see a man that tall. A few minutes later, a 12-inch guy walks out into the waiting room. He says, take off your shoes and socks. I take them off. He looks at me and says, there's nothing wrong with you. I said, take off your shoes and socks. He said, what do you think? I said, I don't know. I've seen bigger feet on a bird. Then he started dancing really fast and whistling really loud. And then I left. What the hell did you think was going to happen? You people are crazy. When I was in third grade, I had a 70-year-old teacher, and she could barely hear anything, so she would turn a thermostat down to 16 degrees, so in case anyone talks, she could see your breath coming out of your mouth. That was the same year I had a globe that lit up, and I used to use it as a nightlight, put it on the floor in my bedroom, which was pretty cool, except some nights I'd wake up in the middle of the night all freaked out, thinking I was floating in outer space. Then in 1969, a teacher showed us pictures of the Earth taken from the Apollo, and she said, does anyone know what this is? And I said, yes, that's the floor in my bedroom. When I was 7, my parents had a party. I went around to all the guests with a glass of water, and I said, here, drink this. This is a magic glass of water. If you drink this, you all get a little bit taller. And they all drank some, and they thought, oh, isn't this a weird kid? When they all drank some and went back to what they were doing, I went to the room where they keep all the coats, and I hemmed all the sleeves 2 inches.
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5: See, some of you are drinking. That's not the answer. It's not. Eating is. It's amazing how our attitude on alcohol changes, right? Because even as a teenager, you know it's wrong. You're like, you know, I don't like the taste of it, but I want to look cool. And then in your 20s, you're like, you know what? This kind of gives me confidence to talk to the opposite sex. And then in your 40s, you're like, you know what? This is the only thing I like about being alive. It's only funny because it's true. I'm sure some of you are going to go to some bars, head to a bar, right? Yeah. I never really feel comfortable right when I get in a bar. I'm always kind of like, who are all these strangers? But after a couple of beers, I'm like, these guys are probably my best friends. Because your experience in a bar changes over the course of the night, right? As the night goes on, you see really why we go to bars. We go to bars so we can behave like children. Toddlers, really. You ever go to a bar at 2 a.m.? You might as well be picking up a kid at nursery school. It's the same experience. The behavior's the same in both places. Both places, there's always some strange yelling for no reason at all, you know? Woo! Both places, you go in the bathroom, it's obvious not everyone's potty trained. Both places, there's always someone crying, she was my best friend, but not anymore. Both places, occasionally there's a fight. You know, he was standing where I wanted to stand. So I punched him in the head. I need more juice. But at 2 a.m., people are drunk in bars. I love how we're always surprised when someone's drunk in a bar. We're actually shocked. We're like, look at that guy. He's wasted in a bar. I came here to read a novel. Mostly the people that are drunk in bars are drunk because they're drinking shots. And really the only time to ever drink a shot is never. No one's ever drank a shot and then done something they're proud of. Oh, I got wasted last night and then I went out and built some low-income housing. That never happens. You always wake up the next day and you're like, I need a new identity. Maybe two of them. Because if you're drinking shots, it's either your birthday or you're trying to forget you were ever born. There is something honest about a shot. It's like, I want to get right to the embarrassing part of the night. Right to pants off.
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12: 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Yeah, there's like over 20 birthday people here tonight, right? For you, I lived in Amsterdam for 5 years, everybody. And I would like to sing for the Dutch people here the Dutch birthday song. Long so forever, long so forever, long so forever in the glory, in the glory, in the glory. Hippity hip, hurrah! Literally translated, the Dutch birthday song says, long may you live, long may you live, long may you live in the glory, in the glory, in the glory. Isn't that better than happy birthday? I'm gonna live in the glory, bitch.
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36: My grandparents came to this country around 1915, 1918, fleeing the Turks and the Armenian genocide. I won't go into the hilarity that is that. Through Lebanon, funny stuff. Anyway, so, but they get here, and my great uncle Haji decides that he's going to raise an army and go back to Turkey and take over Turkey and make himself general. He's about 18. And he decides, because he's going to be the general and he's going to have this army, that of course you got to pay your troops. So he printed up some money with his picture on it to pay his troops. We don't have any of the money. We still have the picture, and he looks like Teddy Roosevelt in a turban. He is genuinely wearing a Sam Brown belt, and he's got a Winchester rifle in his... He's just... And my father loves to point out how the bullets in that belt would never fit that gun. It was just for looks. Yeah. So he got nine guys from Milwaukee to follow him back to Turkey. And I just picture them with their pockets stuffed with play money off to fight the Turks. And he said, you know, and he told them, you guys should just trade the money in for gold when we take over the Turkish treasury. They didn't win. You would have heard.
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4: So much to do, so much. I mean, you got the mall. And if you don't like that, you got the other mall. That's right. Every town got two malls. Every town got two malls. That's right. They got the white mall and the mall white people used to go to. Love my black people, hate my black mall. 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No nice stores in the black mall, no Macy's, no Saks, just a big-ass Woolworth. A 15-story Woolworth with valet parking. 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You know why? 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Shabazz Mercedes, it ain't there. It ain't there. Now, I talk about the black mall, the white mall. If you really want to see the differences in the way the two races live, you got to check out the supermarkets. That's right, check out the supermarkets. It is day and night, night and day, hot and cold. You ain't never seen nothing like that. You go to a white supermarket, there ain't nothing in the world nicer than an American white supermarket. It is what America's all about. It is the closest thing to heaven. Think about heaven in a movie, then think about the frozen food section at a white supermarket. It's damn near the same thing. That's right. You go to a white supermarket, you step down, door open up, cool breeze smack you in the face. Ah, so good to be here. I smell fresh produce. You go to black supermarket, it's the saddest on the face of the earth. Oh my God, ain't nothing super about it, I swear. You go to black supermarket, you step down, door ain't thinking about opening up. The door might push at you and smack you in the damn head. You step again, you can play double dutch on the door, it ain't opening up. Then you gotta get your shopping cart to get in there. It only got 2.5 wheels on it. And the thing rolls diagonally. You're like, ooh, there goes some peas. There goes some corn. You get inside, it's hot as hell. All the fruit's rotten. I got an apple the other day with a worm in it. The worm was dead. No red meat. All the meat is brown. Damn steak look like a neck bone. And if you get some red meat, you better cook it the day you get it. Because that's going to be rotten in the morning, baby. Now you got this nasty meat, you fed it to your kids. Now they got rickets. All because you tried to keep money in the community. Trying to help out.
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5: Time now for a Shakespearean play. A brief bit of culture once again, interspersed with all the strangeness. From you, I need something that is topical that's been in the news recently. To base. All right. Should be real. Harrisburg and Studio 54. Radioation. Radioation. Okay. Wow, man, why can't you say the damn words? I don't know, Tommy. I'm on liquid wrench. I'm really feeling mellow. Shakespeare now. The play will no longer wait. But I'm having so much fun.
6: We represent the William Morris Agency.
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7: Entertain a time when all is simply strange, and yet radiation causes chromosomes to rearrange. My father worked at your atomic plant, Hinda, and sends me forth with my arms thus withered. But yet, I am not afraid. I am merely here to lay forth my words and let you still upon them and think. Fear not. If I see my words fall out in pieces, they land upon the ground like simple feces. Know not who I am. I come before to entertain a play, about yon vexing plant hither that sends out forth and glows at night and brings forth things, but yet you care not. You sit in front of your TVs and your balls do glow in the dark. Mind not my words. Let the play say the thing. I'll get back forth and touch myself anon.
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0: To me, a woman must have at least three of the five following qualities.
1: A knack for making coleslaw.
0: Her own rabbit costume.
1: Great wealth, a winning personality, and a head.
0: But the bunny outfit is most important. Once I was walking by this costume shop and I saw a giant bunny outfit for $800. I said, when would I wear it? The guy said, how about Easter? So I buy it.
1: Well,
0: apparently our church is more conservative than most. Cause they drag me out, and that's not fair. I'm a big fan of the Judeo-Christian ethic. I think the whole concept of monotheism was a gift from the gods. I'm very religious. Well, if by religious you mean I go to church every Sunday, unfortunately, I'm not religious in that strict sense, I guess. But if by religious you mean that I love others and try to help them out whenever I can, again, no.
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8: I've been doing Jaeger a lot, so. I'm calming down. I'm drinking water. I'm trying to hydrate from last night. I'm telling you, man, if my liver gets any more black and bloated, Angelina Jolie is going to try to adopt it. You guys still drink and drive? Good for you. I'm telling you. I'm telling you, that's making a comeback. It really is. Let me tell you something, I never stopped. I've been doing it 17 years, and you haven't got caught once, and that's what I do. And they try to scare you with the little slogans. They just put a sign up in my town that says, you drink, you drive, you lose. Not true. If I drink and drive and I get home, I've won, okay? All right? There is no loss there whatsoever. Even if I drink and I drive and I hit somebody and I get away with it, I still won, you know what I'm saying? I got a friend that's got a power washer. He'll get the blood out of my grill. Hey, he shouldn't be walking at 3 a.m. That's my time on the road. That's all I'm saying. That's all I'm saying. Get a car, dude. You know what? I'm just pissed off because our parents are allowed to drink and drive. We're not allowed to. You know what I mean? Like, what changed? It's still a car. It's still alcohol. Why can't we do it? They were allowed to. That's not fair. It's really not, man. I remember when I was like 10 years old, my father driving to a baseball game. He's in the front. He's guzzling a 12-pack. He's throwing the empties at me in the back seat. Yeah, I remember one time the radiator sprung a leak. He got out right on the highway, poured two beers in the radiator. He put the cap on and we made the game. Yeah, and the only thing he said is, son, don't ever waste beer. Always keep water in a trunk. I'm like, okay, Dad. There was no fat soccer mom in a minivan driving by. I'm going to call the cop. Somebody's drinking. If you got a minivan, stay home. That's all I'm trying to say. All right? Seriously. I've had enough.
9: Sklar Brothers.
10: Talk about lazy writing. There is no lazier writing than in a sports movie. I love sports movies. They're the best, but there's always like one scene, one moment in a movie that they make you buy into a false truth just to make the crappy script work. None better than the original Karate Kid. We say original Karate Kid because we all know last year they remade Karate Kid 1. They didn't make Karate Kid 8 or 9 or whichever one they were on at the time.
11: You can't do that. Mr. Miyagi, Pat Morita is dead.
10: He's dead. It's blasphemous.
11: We boycotted the film.
10: Honestly, the only way we would have watched a remake of Karate Kid 1 would have been as if they would have made Mr. Miyagi Margaret Cho. Yes. Who we know and love. Yes. I would have loved that character. Margaret Cho with all of her sexual fetishes out
11: totally
10: on the table.
11: Totally different.
10: That changes the movie. Yeah, that explains wax on, wax off.
11: Whole
10: now
11: new
10: we know
11: meaning.
10: What that means. Now we know what that means. You're watching that movie, you're like, why is Daniel's son painting the fence in assless leather chaps?
11: I'll tell you why.
10: Because he is a slave and Mrs. Miyagi said so.
11: That's right. That's
10: he better do it. He better do it.
11: Yeah.
10: And that kid better get a safe word, too.
11: Yeah, he should get a safe word.
10: Okinawa?
11: No, pumpernickel.
10: Pumpernickel, okay. Here's the moment in the original Karate Kid that for us, this was everything. If you don't buy into it, you don't buy the
11: whole
10: movie.
11: The whole movie doesn't work.
10: Does not work. Is the Karate Kid was with his girlfriend. They're at the arcade the night before the big tournament. They've made up. He's talking to her. He says, so I guess you heard about the big karate tournament this weekend. And she's like, who hasn't? Yeah, who in Southern California hasn't heard of this obscure high school karate tournament? I'm willing to bet that some of the parents of the kids in that tournament had not heard about that tournament. Hang on a second. Jimmy does karate. Apparently so. He's been walking around the house kicking all week.
11: He has!
10: Been kicking a lot of
11: the dog, the drapes.
10: I saw that.
11: He did a roundhouse on the side tables.
10: I saw that too. Should we go?
11: Are you kidding? And get caught in that obscure high school karate traffic?
10: Oh my God, there is nothing worse than obscure high school karate traffic. Ugh. If I go out in L.A. on the freeway on the weekend and it's bumper to bumper, my first thought is what bizarre junior high school jiu-jitsu competition
11: I don't know.
10: Is happening down in San Diego to cause this much of a stack up here in L.A.? You could take the 101.
11: Really, there's a middle school Hebrew school Krav Maga exhibition.
10: Well, then we're totally
11: in San Francisco.
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12: Gay marriage is legal in Iowa. Let's hear it for that. That's awesome, isn't it? Yeah. All right, that's right. You know why we did that? Because we have wrestling here. We couldn't justify not letting two dudes roll around together at home behind closed doors, but letting two young high school kids do it in a gym under a spotlight, you know? It's horrible. I saw this movie coming out with the Hunger Games. I thought it was just going to be Iowa wrestling the entire time. I was like, it's funny, I watch wrestling and they can't ever fill the heavyweight spot. I'm like, just use one of the cheerleaders. But, but back to gays, man. Everybody's all gonna... Everybody is on the gay rights movement now. Like, hey, everybody wants to jump on board. You know, Lady Gaga's got a hit song out called Born This Way. Right? It's a good song. It's great. Good hit. Born This Way. I'm on the right track, baby. I was born this way. You should be able to do whatever you want if you were born this way. And then she got the award, like the MTV award or whatever, and then she said, you know, I just want everyone to know that, you know, it doesn't matter whether you were gay, straight, lesbian, bi, whatever, transgendered, you were born this way. And that's when I was like, whoa. You know, if you're transgendered, you're really not born that way. like at all. Isn't that the whole difference? Is that you weren't born that way? We had to switch you? How many people can do this? How many guys keep saying born this way? Oh, born this way. Sorry. Born this way. You can say that for anything. You could say that for anything. You could be like, oh, killed that guy, but born this way. Born to kill, man. Born to kill. What? Born this way. Just born this way. You steal a pack of gum at every store you go into, you know? Born to steal gum. Born this way, baby. Just like, what the hell? I guess that guy's born to steal gum and to kill. I'm born to eat corn. The thing I thought was weird, though, with it, wasn't that, you know, you could say, oh, I'm born this way, but then people go so far as to say, like, you know, hey, whoever you love, you should be able to be with. Whoever you love, you should be able to be with. No, there's got to be some rules with that. There do. Okay? Can anybody Jerry Sandusky loves, can he be with them? You know? Come out to the bridal shower. No, that's not a bridal shower. That's a bribe then shower, okay? That's messed up. That must have been one hell of a Thanksgiving for his wife and their family. You know, sitting around right after that happened, they had to throw Thanksgiving. Like, what's everybody thankful for? I got one, that dad is gone. I can shower in peace.
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14: It just trips me out that people are willing to blow themselves up. That's the crazy thing about the terrorists, is that they're willing to blow themselves up for what they believe is going to be 72 virgins in heaven. That's the reward they're promised. But the really funny part about that is, that's not written anywhere. Nowhere in the Quran does it say you get 72 virgins if you blow yourself up. Wouldn't you think, like, one dude would bother to ask what page it's on? Like, wouldn't that come up in a meeting? Everybody clear on what's going to happen? You're going to grab the handle, you walk into the cafe, boom, you pull the trigger. Next thing you know, there is no pain. You're with Allah, you're 72 hot young bitches. The river flows with gold. The food is always fresh. This is all yours. Is everyone clear?
15: You lose the patience on that?
14: What page is this whole 72? Don't worry about the page, my friend. Why you concentrate on page when God's love provide you 72 hot young bitches, the skin smooth like peach from Georgia? I will be there in 2 weeks. Are we clear?
15: I just wanted to read.
14: That! The more you question God, the more he may be give all up to the Jews. Not the Jews who look just like me, but they are bad. And I hate them, though I've never met them. Whoa. Still doing that. Peace in the Middle East? Whoa. How do you fight people that look exactly like you? How weird is that? Why are the Palestinians and Israelis, how come they don't want to admit they look exactly the same? Isn't that a trip? You watch it on TV and you go, okay, there's a tan-skinned dude with dark curly hair throwing rocks at a tan-skinned dude with dark curly hair holding a machine gun. This is like watching a tennis match between the Williams sisters. All right, this ain't the Africans versus the Chinese. You look exactly like your enemy. I think they secretly like each other.
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13: Doug Benson.
16: Let's do some crowd work. Where are you from, sir?
17: San Francisco.
16: Seattle is an interesting city. I know the odds weren't that good that he'd say Seattle, but if he did, you guys would have been really impressed. Because here's my Seattle joke. They have a saying in Seattle. If you don't like the weather, wait 5 minutes and then shoot yourself in the face. That's what they say. What's your name, my friend?
17: Steve.
16: Nice to see you, Steve. And do you like movies, Steve?
17: Sure, I love movies, yeah.
16: Sure, all right. I love movies, too. It's funny you said that exact expression, I love movies, because I have a podcast that you can listen to for freezies on the iTunes, if you know how to work that thing. And it's called I Love Movies, and it's me and friends of mine, comedians and actors you may have heard of, some you may not have. Just sitting around talking about movies. So check that out if you get a chance. What's your favorite movie, Steve, if you had to pick one?
17: Godfather.
16: Oh, excellent choice. Godfather 3, not so much. But God, the first Godfather, that's a good one. I don't know why I have a lisp all of a sudden. It's a new character I'm working on. The... person with a lisp who loves The Godfather.
15: I love The Godfather. It's my favorite. The trilogy doesn't hold up all the way through, but The Godfather is one of the best movies ever.
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1: I like to watch TV late at night because bars close, and then what are you going to do? Am I right, ladies and gentlemen? I'm relating to you, the blue-collar people. I like when you get home really late at night, and you turn on the TV, and there's an obvious family movie on at a really inappropriate hour. Like, it doesn't make any sense. You come home from bar at 3 o'clock in the morning and the Apple Dumpling Gang is on. I don't understand the programming strategy. People just not paying attention, just pushing buttons that hour of the night. I don't know what happens. But it always makes me think of, like, the divorced, bitter dad. He's got the kids for the weekend, and it is not going well. They're asleep in the other room, you know, and, like, the one bed, and then the sort of chair that turns into a bed or whatever. And he's up all night with a half a bottle of Jack and a belly full of regret. And that movie comes on. Get up! Get up! Get up! Hey! The Apple Dumpling Gang is on. Come on. We're going to watch it as a family. Come on, get in there. Sit down. Watch the movie. Just watch it. Watch it. We're going to watch it together. He fell off the horse. Your mom doesn't let you stay up this late, right? That's why Dad is number one. And the cat's in the cradle and the silver spoon. You know what that is? That's Jim Croce, damn it. That's how drunk the dad is. Look, I know that it's Harry Chapin. I don't need a bunch of comments after the show. It's character work.
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18: My name's Friday. I'm a cop. I was working the day watch out of robbery when I got a call from the Acme School Bell Company. There'd been a robbery. There's been a robbery. Yes, sir. What was it? What was stolen, sir?
19: I run a school bell company. Never had any trouble before. Can't understand it. Just make bells. Never had any trouble.
18: What was stolen?
19: My clappers.
18: Your clappers?
19: Yeah, you know those things inside a bell that makes them clang?
18: The clangers.
19: That's right. We call them clappers in the business.
18: A clapper caper.
19: What's that?
18: Nothing, sir. Now, can I have the facts? What kind of clappers were stolen on this caper?
19: They were copper clappers.
18: And where were they kept?
19: In the closet.
18: Uh-huh. You have any ideas who might have taken the copper clappers from the closet?
19: Well, just one. I fired a man. He swore he'd get even.
18: What was his name?
19: Claude Cooper.
18: You think
19: that's,
18: he...
19: That's right. I think Claude Cooper copped my copper clappers. Kept in the closet.
18: You know where this Claude Cooper is from?
19: Yeah. Cleveland. That figures. That figures. What makes it worse, they were clean.
18: Clean copper clappers.
19: That's right.
18: Why do you think Cleveland's Claude Cooper would cop your clean copper clappers kept in your closet?
19: Only one reason.
18: What's that?
19: He's a kleptomaniac.
18: Who first discovered the copper clappers were copped?
19: My cleaning woman, Clara Clifford.
18: That figures. Now let me see if I got the facts straight here. Cleaning woman Clara Clifford discovered your clean copper clappers kept in a closet were copped by Claude Cooper, the kleptomaniac from Cleveland. Now is that about it?
19: One other thing.
18: What's that?
19: If I ever catch kleptomaniac Claude Cooper from Cleveland who copped my clean copper clappers from kept in the closet.
18: Yes?
19: I'll clobber him.
13: This is iHeart Comedy.
1: We love you Latinos. We knew you were here. There's 9 Astrovans in the parking lot, so. They all got like stickers of roosters and Brahma bulls.
20: Yeah.
1: And then on the back window, they got those funny stickers like the dad sticker, the mom sticker, the 10 little kid stickers, the littlest kid's already pregnant in the sticker.
20: Aha, la tuya, wey, puto.
21: Orale. I don't give a f- We learned Spanish by getting jumped by you Mexicans.
20: Yeah. We love you guys, though. We love Latinas, boy. Woo! They are fertile creatures, though, I'll tell you that much. You want a Mexican, you better wear a condom and you better put a fruit roll up on top of that.
21: Word.
20: I'll tell you what, that's like throwing a gallon of water on a gremlin. Five babies will shoot out of her immediately.
21: And Mexicans are already born with Raiders jerseys on.
20: Yeah.
21: And two felonies right away.
20: Right away.
21: Don't get mad. We don't make the rules. Jesus does.
20: Amen. But we love you Latinos, man. We love that Mexican beer like Tecate. The only beer in America you buy a 30-pack comes with a soccer ball. Come on.
21: I don't see Coors Light giving out hacky sacks and frisbees to the white kids.
20: Yeah. And we love Tapatio and Cholula hot sauce. You better bet your ass. Believe me. Testify. And we love the Latinos. They could communicate to one another like the Mayans simply by whistling like, Maria!
21: Look, white people, black people, look around. These Mexicans know what he just said.
20: Yeah.
21: You heard the dog whisper? I'm the Cholo whisperer, SS.
20: Orale.
21: He said, Maria, hurry up and do the laundry before I hit you. That's what he just said.
20: Listen, not that we condone hitting women. All we're saying is you hit that bitch hard enough, she ain't calling the cops. That's what we're saying. That's where Chris Brown, if he had child locks, click, click, get your umbrella, Rihanna. It's going to be a long night in this bitch. You know what I'm talking about?
21: All right, racism and abuse. Let's keep going.
13: All comedy, all the time. I Heart Comedy.
22: Maria Bamford.
23: I'm no longer single. I've been dating somebody, so I've lost all this. I've been dating somebody. I'm in love, and he's fantastic. But I went on a date with somebody. You ever met somebody like super confident? There's something about super confident people. Like, I went on this date with this guy, and he's like, Joe, what do you do for a living? what kind of work do you do? I'm a comedian. So, comedy. No, I thought about doing that. Yeah, no, comedy. Yeah, no, I know what you're saying. Yeah. Oh, yeah, I thought about doing that. You know what if I do? I wouldn't do what you do, because I see what you do. But I do like Jerry Seinfeld, you know? I just like, we do like one good joke after the other, just like boom, boom, boom. And just go like a TV show and just coast. Yeah, I do that too. That's what I do. So what do you do for fun? What kind of things you do for fun to get out there? I'm taking an art class at the Wizard of Art. I'm painting an apple. It's called Apple. Oh, yeah, art. Yeah, no. I guess you're saying, yeah. Yeah, I wouldn't do, you know, if I were you, you know, I wouldn't do that kind of like that, you know, like still life. I would do like, just like Picasso, like stuff that would like just blow people's minds. That stuff nobody's even thought of. And then just like make millions of them, and then like get a tote bag and keychain and display those, and then just coast. That's my new attitude towards everything. I just ask people what they do. What do you do? Yeah. I'd do that, and then I'd go boom, boom, booyah.
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24: Mark McGuire said, I wish I never played in the steroid era. Dude, you are the steroid era. There is no steroid era without you. I mean, that's like Mike Tyson saying, I wish I never had to box during the bite your opponent's ear off era. Tiger Woods, I wish I never golfed during the cheat on your wife with sleazy bimbos era. How about golf? I know, golf drives me crazy because I'm just no good at it. It's just so frustrating to me. As a matter of fact, I played today. Well, I'm not done yet. I have to go back. Any golfers here? You guys play golf?
25: Yeah.
24: Yeah? Who's over here? Are you a good golfer?
25: No.
24: No. Then why would you say, yes, right here, I suck. 18 holes, what would be like an average score for you?
25: 120.
24: That's pretty honest. You are terrible. You ever have problems with the windmill? That's a tough hole right there. I don't know what they're laughing at. The windmill, the clown's head thing, I can't even look at it. It creeps me out. But dude, you got to learn the key to golf. big loophole. They let you keep your own score. It's not like bowling.

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3: You gotta know things. Knowledge is power, right, people? Huh? You gotta know things, partner, hey? Did you know that rhinoceroses are just big, fat, white trash unicorns? Did you know that gay people can't say damn straight? Did you know that if you shake a Chinese person really hard for 30 seconds, they speak perfect English? Tong tao, tong gai, tong gao, what the hell are you shaking me for, you son of a bitch? You got ring around a collar, hot shot. 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Ring around a collar. God, I love the Chinese language. Do you speak a curly winks, magenty bunders, huh? God, the Chinese language. I was down in Chinatown the other day. Papa, don't preach. You ever been over there? Chinatown. Everybody's speaking Chinese all over the place, right? And I'm thinking to myself, I'm thinking, hey. I don't speak Chinese. But I figure if I try, I gotta be saying something, right? So I'm in the middle of Chinatown. I'm like, Hong Tai, Kung Lai. Some little kid ran up to me, gave me an egg salad sandwich.
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2: George Carlin.
4: But I never got to do black voices on television. That's what bothered me a little bit. You know, you can do your own group. Myron Cohen can do Jewish guys, and Pat Cooper can do Italians, and blacks can do blacks, and you can do your own group. But crossing over, it's not so good. You know, they want to hear it. They're afraid of letters. Say, I never got to do something such from the street, man. What's happening? Ain't nothing to it. I'll be here for a while, man. You see that mother telling me to come back here, man, because I'm going to be here, you understand? I feel good, too, man. More or less. You understand? Okay. Hey, I'm telling this. Never got... No, guys were always on me. Black guys were always bugging me about my ass because I got no ass, you know? Kind of a straight line from the shoulder to the heels, and black race has a more pronounced ass anyway than, you know, a regular, you've seen that in National Geographic. I noticed it in the service, you know? It's true, man. It's just, anthropologists will tell you that, you know, if you can wake them up at the party, man, and get their attention. It's true, but at any rate, I was always getting kidded about it, because there are three kinds of asses, basically. I've numbered them, one, two, and C. I was never very good at indexing, but the first one's the fat ass, which you all know, you can't miss it. Even in the winter, in a tweed overcoat at the bus stop, you can say, hey, look at the guy in that tweed overcoat and the fat ass over the bus stop there. Then there's the regular ass, the everyday normal, garden variety, all-American, run-of-the-mill, you've seen one, you've seen them all ass, just regular ass. And then we have the unfortunates, my group, no ass at all. Just, you wear a fat wallet and three handkerchiefs, right? And you walk out. Black guys used to be on me, man. Say, man, where your ass at? Man, ain't got no ass. How you holding pants up, man?
5: Yeah, you know the real reason why I lost my accent, though, you know, and why you're going to have to lose one if you have one, too, is because they've automated 411. Yeah. Yeah, you're talking to a robot. You can't have an accent and get a number anymore. This is the future. You can't be like, for what city and state?
6: I want that Baker place down there in Skeeterville.
5: For what city and state?
6: I want that Baker place down there in Skeeterville.
5: For what city and state?
6: I want that Baker place down there in Skeeterville.
5: Oh, I'm walking. I mean, honest to God, I'm not worried about 411. I'm a grown man, partially educated. I can operate a phone book, you know. I got an iPhone. I'm cool, you know. But, you know, if they did 411, you know, technology, man, if they did 411, you know, eventually they're going to do 911, and you have to be articulate in a high-tension situation.
7: Please state your emergency. Please state your emergency.
6: He's in the house! He's in the house!
7: Please state your emergency.

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1: Please state your emergency.
0: He's stabbing me with a fork.
1: Please state your emergency.
0: I love him. He's a good man. Don't take him from me and the kids. He just gets his way when he drinks. I love him so much. Hey,
1: y'all kids, get out of here. Mom and Dad are having a moment. Go eat your mac and cheese. I'm on the phone.
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4: I understand why there's country music, because white people, like everyone else, become glum, disenchanted, lugubrious even. They become depressed. They have a condition that, were they not white, would be called the blues. Although what white people have the blues about is far beyond my comprehension. I woke up this morning and had an uncustomarily early tea time. If you can imagine the unceasing tragedy. My understanding is that every single country musician has been visited by a world of hurt, and that theirs is an unparalleled, unmitigated series of tragedies, one after the next, that there is no respite from whatsoever, that their lives are just an unceasing veil of tears, and therefore they have been compelled to give voice to their troubles in song. My understanding is that every country singer has had these things happen to them. Their woman has done left them, and their truck will not start. And as a result of these horrible, unforeseeable circumstances, they got to go to the honky-tonk all night long. Now, it occurs to me that if you didn't beat on your woman, she wouldn't have done left you. And that if you wasn't at the honky-tonk all night long, you'd have time to maintain your truck properly. There, I believed I've solved an entire genre of music in two sentences.
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5: Yeah. My wife and I just bought our first house, and it was built in the 70s, so it's got a lot of work that needs to be done on. I'm ripping off old wallpaper. I have a list of things to fix on that house that I will never be finished with. What I need the most is a husband, I think. Yeah, someone to build shells and fix the gutters. But the house is great. It's for my boy, really. It's got a nice yard. It's in a cul-de-sac. There's only like 4 registered sex offenders in the whole neighborhood. But there are a lot of work kids, man. When I met my wife, she wanted to have 4 or 5 kids. Now we have Odin. She's like, this is it. One day he'll be like, why can't I be a big brother? Like, well, maybe you should have thought of that when you were 1. Maybe you slept through the night a few more times, kept your hand out of the dishwasher, we told you. Yeah, there's a reason kids are so cute, and so you won't throw them in a dumpster at 3 in the morning. Yeah, and if you're not laughing, that means you don't have kids, as far as I'm concerned. But I am no longer number 1 to my wife. I realized that. You know, she told me she wanted to get a tattoo with Owen's name in it somewhere, like on her foot or her ankle or her toe or something. Well, I think it's cool, but I've known my wife a long time, and she has no tattoos, so maybe that's cool, get a tattoo. But you know what? There's no Tom tattoo on you anywhere. She goes, yeah, I know, but this is our son. This is permanent. Yeah. Like you laughed a little too hard right there. You're like...
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3: Dana Gould.
7: You know, they will solve all these problems once they find a way to make money. That's what they always say. And it's true. The biggest pharmaceutical breakthrough of the past 10 years? Viagra. You know how they found Viagra? They went looking for it. That was the problem we decided to solve. Leukemia will still be there. Multiple sclerosis will be fine. Do you want to tell an 88-year-old man his orgy days are over? I don't. Maybe Larry King shouldn't have a baby. Pick me up. Are you nuts? I want to go outside. Oh, it's so cold. My diaper's wet. Join the club. This brings me to a very special part of the show, Zoe. It's true. It's a little part of the show that I like to call my favorite astronaut. Everybody has a favorite astronaut. Most Americans love Neil Armstrong. Most Russians are justifiably proud of Yuri Gagarin. But for me, I kind of have a special place in my heart for that woman last year put on a diaper and drove across the country to kill her boyfriend's wife. Here's a little tip. If your boyfriend has a wife, you can't call him your boyfriend. When that story broke, because they were reviewing it on Court TV, which I will get to in a minute, but when that story broke, the newscasters were really smug. They were real jerks. They were like, well, there's mud on NASA's face today. One of the space shuttle astronauts went a little crazy. Well, they've got some explaining to do at NASA chat. One of the astronauts, who are you? I would think that being an astronaut would make you a prime candidate to go crazy. Think about it. Once you've been an astronaut and you've gone on a mission, doesn't the rest of your life just add up to one big disappointment after another? What are their daily lives like? Golly gee, I caught a fish. This reminds me of that time I walked on the moon!
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3: But we do have our big time entertainment in small towns. We practically invented NASCAR, right? Yeah. And I do like NASCAR. I think it gets a bad rap from other comedians, man. If you ever watch another comedian talking about NASCAR, they're always dogging it. They'll say stupid jokes, too, like this. They'll say, NASCAR? What does that mean? You have a nice car? It's not what it means. I'll tell you what it means. This is not even a joke. This is actually what NASCAR stands for. National Association of Stock Car Auto Racing. That's right. Did you hear that? Stock car auto racing. Car automobile racing. It says car twice. That's how much they love cars. But that's like saying, yeah, I play for the NFFFL. Mm-hmm. You know, the National Football League. But people don't get it, man. They think it's like just cars going in a circle and that's it. But there's a lot more to it than that, right? There's like 43 of them going 200 miles an hour with 1 inch between them and death. Hey, if you mess up in other sports, you're not going to die, you know? It'd be like Tiger Woods, he's going for par here. It's Tiger hits the ball. Ooh, he missed it. And he's on fire! What the... He just burst into flames out of nowhere. Oh, he got hit by another golfer. Drop and roll, Tiger.
6: Joan Rivers.
8: Because you try to look good, you try to be good. So where were we? I want to start the average. Oh, Nicole Kidman, Melissa's best friend, 148 feet tall, white face, red dress, looks like a ketchup bottle. As I always walk around, and no sense of humor. I was in a mustard colored dress, and I said to her, look, condiments. And she's all about, let's adopt children. I've adopted children. Elizabeth, these are my children. Some are mine, some are adopted. They don't know the difference. We treat them all the same. They don't know the difference. They're all treated the same. Isn't that right, little Alice and little Bobby and little Amy and little Magumba? Isn't that right? And she's making Magumba homeschool. I want him to know his heritage. I thought you'd adopt a kid to give it a better heritage. I want Magumba to know his heritage. I said, lock him in his room, throw in a jar of flies, he'll know his heritage. Am I wrong? doesn't take a kid this summer from Australia, a click child. They don't talk. Do you know what I'm talking about? They click. So we had Cooper and Rosenberg. It was like, and the kid, he sees me, he goes crazy. And the garage doors open and close and open and close and open. Diane Cannon came and went, she had a pacemaker, she died. It was just...
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6: I have a little brother named Mark, who's my manager right now. And I used to just like mess him up because he was younger. See, younger brothers can't protect themselves because they can't speak yet. So you blame stuff on them and they take the beating. Shut up. I know what you did. I mean, woo, that could have been me. Woo-wee. And my little brother looked at me, why do you always get me in trouble? Because you can't talk. When you can talk, then maybe I'll blame it on somebody else. I'm going to be doing a lot of stuff between now and when you can talk, too. I ain't going to lie to you. It's going to be rough on you for a while. But I've been where you've been. I survived it. By the way, we have another brother who died. We don't know where he's at. Dad just beat him and put him in the backyard somewhere.
9: I remember my mother said, did y'all have them living rooms y'all couldn't go in? Black parents got them living rooms like, just for grown people. Don't look any different, just clean. Only room in the house clean because you can't go in there. I used to go right to the edge and look in like.
7: When I grow up, I'm going to walk in there and sit down on that couch when I'm grown.
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5: You know, I didn't realize how fat I was getting. I'm taking a shower at the Y, and this gay guy walks in the shower room. And I don't have a problem with that, but he starts talking to me, and he's naked, and I'm naked, and now I'm a little uncomfortable. But after about 10 minutes of him talking to me, I realized not once does he stare at my package, you know. Finally, I went, hey, I know I'm not gay, but I got feelings, too. That's how insecure I am. What am I, chopped liver? He's like, you might want to lose a couple pounds. That's when it hit me. You stand naked next to a gay man, he doesn't give you a second look. You got some serious weight issues, my friend. Time to take a good look in the mirror and reevaluate, Mr. High Life. Hey, I tried that Atkins diet. That's a joke. You tell an Italian to lay off bread and pasta. Might as well tell me I can't sleep or drink water. How do you lay off bread? It's toast. It's bagels. It's pizza dough. It's impossible. That Atkins guy died, you know. Yeah, he got lightheaded and fell. You know why he got lightheaded? He didn't eat any bread or pasta. Like somebody throw me a cracker, a piece of toast, crouton, anything. Do you have any last words? Carbohydrate. In fact, I don't think he fell. I think he got whacked. I think some wise guys came along. Can't eat bread or pasta. Bad for business. Pop. Two in the back of the head. I got a restaurant, pal. You're killing me with this book.
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29: I don't do anything all day. I used to have a day job. I used to work for this guy who paid me to walk around in his apartment wearing leather shorts. But it was kind of boring, so I moved on. I mostly just sit around. I sleep a lot. I don't take good care of myself. I don't exercise. I don't go to the beach or anything, you know, because I have red hair, so I don't really tan. I just kind of burst into flames, you know. But I don't take care of myself. One way I'm really lucky, though, I've always been one of those people where I can eat anything I want, and I just get really fat. I just get huge like a pig. It's so easy. I like going to my favorite thing to go to, because I like to eat. I like to go to those street fairs. You ever go to like Italian street fairs or any of those things where you eat and puke like a Roman for a whole day? And then you try to win a stuffed dog for an hour and a half. I went once and I won these two giant stuffed dogs, and I was by myself, and so I'm just walking around these two big stuffed dogs. And people were looking at me like I was like the hero of the whole place, you know? They're like, Jesus, look at that guy! Those dogs are huge! He's the best! I was like, yes, look at my dogs! And fear me! The clown with a balloon on his head was no match for me! But then I get like two blocks away from the festival, people going, hey, look at the loser with the giant dogs. I went to a movie the other night. I went to this movie and the theater was totally empty. I was the only person in the whole theater. It was really weird. So I sat down, and then this other guy walks in and he sat right behind me. And it wouldn't have bothered me except for as soon as the movie started, he starts poking me like this, you know? Like right in the back of the head, really hard, just poking me over and over again like this, just not stopping, just bam, bam. So I ignored him for like an hour. I don't like strangers sometimes. Strangers weird me out. I saw this guy in the bus today. Have you ever seen somebody that you don't know again? You know what I'm talking about? Somebody's like, they're just a total stranger, but they keep like popping up once in a while. Like God is running out of extras in a movie of your life or something. Starting to reuse people. All right, you go be the guy on the bus. But I was just a jogger. Just go, put a hat on. I don't know.
0: 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From classic stand-up to cutting-edge humor, we've got funny covered. iHeart Comedy.
1: No more naming your kids after messiahs. And just on a practical level, like, if you honestly think you have a little messiah on your hands, why you gotta hang him on the hook with the behavior of the messiahs that came before him? Because here's the deal. There could be another messiah come along. Only thing he wants to do is motorcycle stunts. You wouldn't even know he was a messiah till the tricks just got better and better and better. Until one day he was in Atlantic City and he jumped over 8 hotels. He did a loop-de-loop of the moon, came back with Evel Knievel and a Mr. T-wig in the basket of his motorcycle. And you're like, oh my God, that's the best motorcycle jump ever. Well, guess what, sunshine? Trick's not done. Cause then he started spinning around in the sky like that. Then everything turned purple. Then everything turned chocolate. And you could taste the best soup you ever tasted in your life. And you looked up, you noticed your granny winking at you from the moon. And you looked down and you noticed a little group of ants performing the exact same stunt. You're like, oh my God, that is the finest jump ever. Well, guess what, Acorn? Trick's not done. Because then he landed at Meatloaf, Bat Out of Hell style, and flame shot out the back, and he rummaged around in his leather jacket, and he produced the 8 of clubs, which was indeed your card.
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3: Speechless. Severed foot is the ultimate stocking stuffer. I tried to freshen up a room, so I held a cert in front of a fan. These are throwaway jokes. I used to be a hot tar roofer. Yeah, I remember that day. I like an escalator because an escalator can never break. It can only become stairs. You would never see an escalator temporarily out of order sign. Just escalator temporarily stairs. Sorry for the convenience. We apologize for the fact that you can still get up there. I tried to have a cookie, and this girl said, I'm mailing those cookies to my friend. So I couldn't have one. You shouldn't make cookies untouchable. My manager takes 10% from me. Sometimes I work for free drinks. I bring him home a Jack and Coke. I'm out to dinner with a group of friends and someone offers to pay for the check. I immediately reach for my wallet because inside is a note that says, say thanks. I used to do drugs, I still do, but I used to too.
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5: I'll tell you though, it's not easy having a couple of kids living here in New York on the West Side. That's where I live, in the West Side, uptown. A very interesting neighborhood. I live in the only neighborhood when I plan my budget I allow for hold-up money. Why, I should have known there was something wrong when I took the apartment. The ad in the paper said, short run to Subway. Well, there's trouble every day in my neighborhood. They caught a guy last week, a nut. He kept calling up girls, you know. It took them 6 months. They tracked them down. Called up hundreds of girls. But the cops were on the roof. The cops were very nice. The cops gave him the usual courtesy. They allowed him one phone call. You know? He called up a girl. Now, I'll tell you, since I live in his neighborhood, I was attacked only once. That's all, just once. It was a strange thing, you know. I mean, the guy who attacked me, he had class. Yeah, he used an electric razor. Actually, I blame myself. It was my own fault. I mean, I was standing right next to an outlet. I was attacked the second time. Well, the second time I wasn't really attacked. I had a very unusual experience. I mean, I was held up by a Jewish man. And I'll tell you, if you're ever going to get held up, it's the only way. By a Jewish hold-up man. It was beautiful, beautiful, you know. When I told him I was tired, he said, all right, you can put one arm down. I said to him, do you like being a hold-up man? He said, how can I like it? The hours are terrible. I said, forget about the hours. I mean, how did you become a hold-up man? He said, look, I have friends. There was an opening. He said, but I don't depend upon people on the street. I also rob apartments. First, I call up. There's no answer. I know there's no one home, and I rob them. But I only do small jobs, small jobs. Tops I'll go is 3.5 rooms. That's all. Once in a while, a junior four. That's about it. I said to him, does your family know that you're a hold-up man? And he said, my mother found out. One night she came to my house for dinner, and we were using her silverware. I said to him, how come you stole from your mother? He said, what happened was, it was my mother's birthday. And I called her up to wish her a happy birthday. And there was no answer.
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4: My days are numbered. So I just want to have as much fun as possible, you know what I mean? I'm 40, and that's young in everyone else's years, but in black years, high blood pressure, diabetes. I am, if you do the black to white life ratio, I'm 100 and 77 year old. And I want to live, but here's why I messed up. I messed up my young years, and I realized something. I'm going to tell you, if you're over 40 and you're trying to better yourself, just stop. You're not going to better yourself. And when I say you're not going to better yourself, I mean better yourself like go back to when you try to capture the things you used to do when you supposed to have did it, but you didn't do it. You feel me? So the stuff that you were 18 and didn't do, now you're 40 and you're going, I'm going to make a trend. It's just... It doesn't make me sick more than somebody 40 and say they in school. Like, what you doing? I mean, I'm going to school. You're never too young and never too old and never too... All a bunch of sayings. You know, the older you are, the... But you're old. Because it ain't, you're old. Your brain don't work. Your body don't work. You can't change your ethic. There might be two of you that changed your ethic. Like these fat people shows that on TV where they got people, as soon as that show is over, get fat again. Big, fat, fats. Fatty, that's what you are. I went to exercise recently, and I tried to change my life and exercise. After I finished, I was saying to myself, I gotta do this tomorrow? Like nothing changed. I should've got a lump. I don't care what it was. Something should've changed, nothing. And I gotta keep doing this until maybe I see a change. But I just can't. I don't have that ethic anymore. I should've did it when I was 18 years old. Like I can't type. But I didn't realize how important typing was till right now.
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2: I asked you guys to ask me questions to give you guys advice to write down questions on note cards, and here they are, and let me give you some advice. Well, where should my ashes be placed after I die? Good question. Inside the mouth of a fat kid. My consciousness keeps projecting into my dire wolf. What should I do? Get a job. I'm thinking of becoming a Jew. Any advice? Yes. I recommend God choosing you. Be one. I'm Jewish. I should know. I shouldn't be asking you. But I believe God has to choose you to be very special. And despised for thousands of years by all the world's governments. I want every government in history to have hated me. How can I do it? Well, I recommend to converting to Judaism. Why does my boyfriend call everything, quote, the big nasty? Whether it's sex or his annoying boss he hates. Because he's 22. What is the best way to deal with rude, oblivious people? I don't know. How about one of those things where you put, like, waterboarding? That's what it's called. I feel like if you get secrets out of somebody, you could definitely get somebody to have better manners just by putting a towel on their face and pouring water on them. I did it once for a scene in a thing where I was fake waterboarded, but do you know that when you're fake waterboarded, you're also waterboarded? That's what I found out. I mean, on the other hand, you can go, stop, I'm drowning, which a terrorist can't do, but they shouldn't be so terror-y. Just kidding. Anyway, never mind. That spanned a lot of political ideologies. How many cats is an acceptable number to own before you're considered crazy? Two. And three cats, it's like, what are you doing? And that's the three cats is the gateway to coke and stuff. Can you recommend a vehicle that will handle well in snow and ice without compromising fuel efficiency? Helicopter! How do you get three college-age children to move out of your house? Ooh, raise them better.
6: Ricky Gervais.
7: I've never worked out what the moral of Humpty Dumpty is. I can only think of don't sit on a wall if you're an egg. How is that applicable to an eight-year-old human? I don't... You mean that go, well, what's the moral there? Huh. Don't sit on a wall if you're an egg. What? Of course I wouldn't. What do you mean if you're an egg? It's not going to happen, is it? What... Are there eggs reading that going, oh, I'm just going to jump up there, fucking hell. Good job. Oh, God. But don't get on there if you're an egg. No, why not? Look, read that. Don't send horses to perform medical procedures. Of course they couldn't put him together again. Of course. It's obvious they haven't got the dexterity. Obvious. I wouldn't have sent them in the first place. No, experiment. Don't experiment. They can't even scrub up. They can't. They haven't got thumbs, let alone opposable thumbs. They couldn't sew to save their life. They couldn't. If I had to design a perfect egg-crushing device, it would be a hoof. Doesn't matter if they're king's horses or Steptoe's horse. all the king's horses. Certainly don't send all of them. It's going to be chaos. What if we'd have been invaded by France that day? Bert comes running to the bloke in charge. He goes, "You in charge of all the king's horses and all the king's men?" "Yeah." "Well, the French are coming." "What? Where are all the king's horses and all the king's men?" "The French are coming to Dover. They're quick. Where are they?" "Up to the egg." "What? What? The egg. What are you talking about? I sent them to mend an egg. Are you mental? They can't mend an egg." "Oh, no." "Also, I only know that he is an egg from pictorial evidence. And he is clearly an egg. An egg thing. An egg with eyes. Things, right? And trousers. But that's not mentioned in the whole thing. That would be the first thing I'd mention. Never mind. I go, once, right, there was an egg that could climb walls. Left that out. If your surname is Dumpty, don't call your firstborn Humpty."
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8: I've done a lot of drugs, everybody. Here's the thing about drugs. I probably never would have tried drugs if I never would have taken the DARE program. Right? Because I didn't even know what they were. The guy showed up with a whole list of them. Why would you do that to an 11-year-old? Because that list just turned into my checklist. They taught me that pot was a gateway drug, which I think is true, but I don't think it's inherently a gateway drug. I think the reason why it leads to other things is because the way they teach us about pot. Because they go overboard. They go, "If you smoke pot, you'll hallucinate, jump through a second-story window and start stabbing babies." So the first time you smoke pot, you're real nervous. Like, "Oh, I don't want to kill any babies." And then you smoke it and it's tame. So you go, "Huh. If they were lying to me about pot, heroin can't be that bad." Remember, growing up, like, everything that they said to get you not to do drugs just made the drugs sound better. It was weird. They were like, "If you don't do drugs, you might feel good for a while, but then it's awful." And, "Oh, what? It makes you feel good?" "If you do drugs, you won't be able to get a good job." "Wait, you don't have to work either? Watch out for peer pressure. Your friends are going to offer you drugs." "You get friends too? Sign me up for drugs." Yeah, I've done a lot of drugs. Heroin, that's one drug I haven't tried, one of the few, but I'm finding it harder and harder to find reasons not to try heroin. I'd love to know how to play guitar. I don't want you guys to get all upset. I'm making light of drugs. I'm not making fun of addiction. Addiction's no joke, I know that. I lost a lot of friends to meth. Fortunately, I didn't lose as many friends to meth as I made on ecstasy, so I'm still ahead. But I know that's not everyone's case. And when I say I made friends on ecstasy, I did, that's true. My wife and I actually met at an ecstasy party. It's 100% true. It's not a story you hear very often. Probably not the one we'll tell the grandkids, but it is true. We're the only two people at this party that weren't already a couple, so we decided to hook up for the night and for the rest of our lives, apparently. And it is hands down the best first date I've ever had. You don't have those long, normal, boring first date conversations. "Oh, what kind of things are you into?" It's more like, "So that's how that happened."
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9: Jim Brewer.
10: I was a little Batman. I was infatuated with a Batman. We used to live in Long Island on top of this Chinese couple. They were Chinese. They would live downstairs. They used to get so mad because we lived on top. You know, Long Island, you live upstairs sometimes from downstairs. And so I would put my pillowcase on. I just remember coming out like, what are you doing out there? Oh, here all day long. You know what I love about Long Islanders? Because I know a lot of you guys were afraid to drive in. Long Islanders don't drive into Manhattan.
9: I ain't driving into Manhattan.
10: And we don't even call it Manhattan. We call it the city.
9: You going to the city? I ain't driving. Take the train.
10: And even the train, we're so... Long Islanders are so afraid to leave Long Island, you know? You can walk on a platform and it'll say, this train to New York. But she's like, I'm just not sure. I'm just like, no. Is this one go to New York?
11: Yep. Yep. And then you got to change it to Maker.
10: Yeah, that's scary, ain't it, man? You little white kids changing to Jamaica. Who changed to Jamaica? Oh, there's Maker. And the best is, like, I love going back in Long Island. It's like, this train, New York. And the train will come on the opposite end. And literally, Simon said, this train does not go to New York. But it'll come and people, why is it there? Should we get on it? The people are getting on. And they're, what are we doing? And then you go to Jamaica. That's the worst. And you ask the guy, like, I definitely have to change at Jamaica to get to Manhattan, right? The city? To the city? Yes, change at Jamaica. Just checking. So when we stop at Jamaica, I'm getting off. Do you know where the train? Just listen to the announcement. Okay, so there'll be an announcement when we get off at Jamaica. Got it. And, you know, he's, you get off. You're like, oh, man, hope this ain't taking long. Oh, here they come. Here they come. Here they come. The rappers. The rappers. God knows what they'll do. Who knows? And then that train comes. Okay, just let's see now. Is this what it is? What's he saying? What's he saying? What are we doing? What are we doing? So I understand what it took to get here, so thank you for coming out.
0: 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Funny lives here.
12: Todd Barry.
13: This city is changing. We have Kmart now in New York City. Some New Yorkers were pissed off when Kmart came to town. 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They were like, down with Kmart. And their merchandise that people can afford. Down with Kmart and their 300-gallon drum of laundry detergent for 99 cents. 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The kind that sells used Kmart shirts for $700. I like the big bookstores we have in town, the Barnes & Noble, the Borders. They have the lowest pressure sales staff on earth. You can go in there, pull 10 books off the shelf, go, hey, where do I pay for these? Pay for them, read them here. These bookstores are too big. They have shelves they don't even know what to do with. They have the employee recommendation shelf. Oh, golly, I don't know what book to get. 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Let's see. 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They sell book lights now, book lights. A little spotlight you attach to your book. 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
12: And a chihuahua, that's my wife's idea of the family pet. The dog I picked out for us is Bill, our golden retriever. He's 80 pounds. Now that is a dog, ladies and gentlemen. By the way, I named him Bill because I got him when Clinton was in office, and as a puppy, he was humping everything. But when it comes to dogs, the big ones, the little ones, I have criteria for what is and is not a dog. Here's what is not a dog. Anything that bounces when it barks. Not a dog. Anything I can easily dropkick over my back fence. Not a dog. Anything that's regularly terrified by a running leaf. Not a dog, it's a yapping beanie baby, that's what that is. It's the Richard Simmons of canines, that's all I'm saying. Yep, yep, yep, yep, yep, yep, yep, yep, yep, yep, yep. Honey, what was that? I don't know. Bill sat right next to me. I don't know either. You're a genius, do it again. I figured out size does matter in the canine brain. Bill, golden retriever, very smart animal. When he was a puppy and I had to potty train him, if he pooped on the living room carpet, I stuck his nose in it. 3 times later, he figured out, oh, I'm not supposed to crap here. Next 2 dogs, same thing. Now the little brain dead chihuahua comes along. She poops on the living room carpet, I stick her nose in it. 3 times later, she thinks, oh, I'm not supposed to crap ever. And that's why they shake. Another way the chihuahua proved her lack of intelligence, most dogs know when you find a stick in the yard and you put it in your mouth and you run with it, you put the stick in your mouth sideways. I am not kidding. This little idiot dog found a stick about as long as she was. She stuck it in her mouth to run with it, but it was sticking straight out in the front. This is all true. We're all sitting on the couch watching TV. She comes running through the house as fast as she can. That stick sticking straight out. And as she runs across the carpet in front of us, for some reason, she decided to quickly look down. Oh, yeah, stick stuck in the carpet, crammed down her throat. With momentum, she actually pole vaulted over the stick. Of course, my wife and my girls were like, aah! I couldn't breathe. I was laughing so hard. And then I thought, damn, if she'd been going just a little faster, I'd have a new puppet, a chihuahua on a stick.
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14: Can I tell you about the time I crop dusted Jack Nicholson? The first day of rehearsal for anger management, and Jack Nicholson's there. And afterwards, I go over to him because I want to meet him. I can't believe it's Jack Nicholson. He's in this film with me. And I'm very scared of him. I don't know if I'm a fan of his or if I'm just terrified of him, you know? But this is Jack Nicholson. One Flew Over the Cuckoo's Nest, The Shining. You know who I'm talking about. Batman. So I wait for the right moment. And then I go over there. And I'm so scared. My heart is beating like crazy. And I tap him on the shoulder and he turns around. He goes, yeah. I said, hey, Jack, you been golfing over at Lake Sherwood lately? Because I knew he was a member there. And he said, what? And now I'm really scared. And Sandler's laughing behind him. I said, hey, you been golfing over at, I'm so nervous. My heart's going a million miles an hour. So you've been over at Lake Sherwood lately? He said, not since the last time you asked me that question. I didn't know what he meant by that. Sandler's cracking up behind him, you know. I didn't know if he meant, did I ask him that a year ago? I didn't remember it. Or is he referring to just when he pretended he didn't hear what I was asking him? I analyzed his answer for like a year, every day. I wonder what he meant by that. I wonder, was he making fun of me? Was he what? Okay, so it's like a year later. And I see him at this big Hollywood party. Everybody was there. It was like a Hollywood wax museum. I'm serious. I mean, Christopher Walken, Harrison Ford, Elizabeth Taylor was there, Princess Leia, George Lucas, Al Pacino, Harrison Ford, Christopher Walken was there, Al Pacino, Elizabeth Taylor was even there, Princess Leia, George Lucas, Al Pacino. And I see Jack Nicholson in the middle of the room. I'm, oh my God, this is my chance to redeem myself and reintroduce myself. And I tap him on the shoulder, heart beating. He turns around. I go, hey, Jack, you been golfing over at Lake Sherwood lately? And right then, Al Pacino tapped him on the shoulder. Nicholson turned his back to me and totally snubbed me to talk to Al Pacino and just stood that way. So I was like standing behind Jack Nicholson, looking at his back. It looked like I was waiting in line to talk to Al Pacino, but I wasn't. I didn't care about Al Pacino. But I couldn't believe he snubbed me like that. It was so embarrassing. And you know what? I must have had something to eat that day that didn't agree with me. And right then, I crop dusted Jack Nicholson. I crop dusted him good. I mean, up and down the back. And I think Al Pacino caught some of the fallout from it. I didn't care. And I got out of there because it was not going to be good. And I'm passing, walking, you know, Harrison Ford, Princess Leia. I don't care. I don't care. I don't care. I go back to my starting position and I'm, you know, I'm scared about what's going to happen now. I felt like I've just, you know, did a big crime. And he's talking to Pacino and then all of a sudden he stops and he goes, Jesus, what the hell died in here? And I thought, that's the last time he ever snubs me. That's right.
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15: I have an aunt that is, she's old, but she won't admit that she's old. And, oh. She went to the mall and took some pictures, like in the glamour shot. She looked like a bear that got the plastic from a six-pack trapped around her neck. And that picture used to scare me. My grandmother would say, want me to show you that picture? No. Then cut the grass, okay? Don't show me that picture. At some point, you have to admit that you're getting older and not wear the same clothes that you wore when you were young. I mean, what the God? You know, if your stomach is bigger than your chichis, man, you gotta adjust the wardrobe. There's nothing nastier than a fat chick with a belly ring. It looks like a place that you put air in a tire. I came from that family that all my aunt's hairs were fried, man. I mean, just, and they were nasty. They were little and fat and had a lot of kids. Like, I had an Aunt Janet that had 6 kids. I couldn't believe somebody f***ed her once. Much less went back 5 more times.
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17: I have no idea what to eat, and I have a friend who swears by food combinations. You heard of this nonsense? She's nuts. She's like, you know what? You should eat food combinations, and that way you can eat whatever you want. It's just the combinations of how you put the food together. You can eat whatever you want. And then her examples are like you wouldn't want to eat like steak and potatoes together. You could have like a lemon rind and raisin skins, not the whole raisin. Take the skins and steam them. You can eat whatever you want. You can eat whatever you want. I was in a store, I saw that peanut butter and jelly in the same jar stuff. What in the hell is that? Is there a point to that? I mean, I'm lazy, but you know. I want to meet the guy that needs that, you know? Some guy going, you know, I could go for a sandwich, but I'm not going to open 2 jars. I can't be opening and closing all kinds of jars. Cleaning who knows how many knives. If you're that lazy, why not put croutons in there and get the whole sandwich on 1 spoon? I will have a second. You left a terrible, as was the first. If you don't want to clean a spoon, you put it on a

0: like David Hasselhoff from Baywatch. No, it was a bad idea. Because apparently, whenever you try to jog in shallow water, no matter who you are, it always comes out looking ridiculous. Just flailing legs and arms everywhere. That's in 2 inches. Right? Even the seagulls are up on the beach like, look at this ass. Look, yeah. Yeah, I know his eye pigeon. I heard he's a little bit of a weird dude.
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3: I got to a point where, like, my act was making my entire life miserable. Where it just, and it's still not good, but it's, I just hate everything. And it's so dumb. Does it, anyone see how dumb this is? Like, some people go, isn't the world a crazy place? And they're fine with that. And I'm like, the Dark Ages people, and I'm not even smart. That's the most terrifying part, when you realize I'm not even a bright person, but I'm still probably in the top 3% of the smartest people on this planet. And I'm pretty dumb. And you go, how alone are we? And then you go, I'm 44. I'm way closer to dead than I am life of the party. And I don't have children, so why am I getting so enraged about all this nonsense? I don't care. I don't care. I'm getting all upset about the planet. I'm gone pretty soon. I left no litter behind. That's your problem. I'm treating this planet like the rental car that it is. And I'm turning it in trashed with the bumper hanging off. I didn't ask to be here. Someone created me. Yes, I know that's a selfish thing. It's a selfish thing, but you know what? I've cared about other stuff, and me not caring about stuff will affect it as much as me caring about stuff, which is none. I just want to close strong. I want to have a great closer. That was why, as a comic, you want to have a great closing bit. I want to have a great closing bit for my career. Like, once I find that bit, I can stop yelling about stuff and slink off. I don't care if I have to whatever for it.
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4: Do this on television. If you can get into a kind of the side of a television story where maybe they're covering a tragedy and a lot of people are going, hey, Willie. You know, the kind of thing where you're not the center of attention, because they'll edit you out if you do this as the center speaker. You must be on the sideline. And what you do is you don't say this, but you move your lips to it. And what you move your lips to is, I hope all you stupid lip readers are looking in. Have you ever tried backing out of Jack in the Box? Man. But here's what you can do at Jack in the Box. This is a good fun thing. Or if you have any drive-in restaurant in your area, you drive into the first Jack in the Box and you say to Jack, you give Jack your order. Hi, Jack! Hey! And you give Jack your order and you drive up, and when the guy opens the window, he hands you a bag and he says, $2.52. You pay him and you leave and you go to the nearest Jack in the Box. And you walk right up there and you give Jack your order. You give him the same order. And you drive up, and when the guy opens the window, you hand him the bag and say, $2.52.
5: Oh, yeah. I am pleased to be here. Because you know what? I've been here. I come to Minneapolis in the wintertime for the last 4 years, and I admire you people. I really do. No, I do. You are the embodiment of the American spirit. You people are tenacious. Every winter, you actually have to survive and function in near Arctic conditions. Yet you stay. And I don't mean just like huddled up in your houses. No. You get out. You embrace it. Oh, yeah, you go out 2 feet of snow. You driving fast. Because apparently in Minnesota, the speed limit is a mere suggestion for you people. That's just who you are. You are willing to risk your lives and the lives of others to go to Target just to get discount toilet paper. That's what America's about. Commitment. You people impress me. I am in awe. And not only is it the necessities that get you out, oh no, you like to recreate out there. Ice fishing.

0: Now, see, most people, when a lake freezes over, it would be a clue that maybe they should keep their behinds inside and wait till springtime. Oh, but not you people. That's just for you to think, I think I need a drill. Where's my drill? I need to go fishing. Even the fish in the lake are looking around going, I don't get it. What's wrong with these people? They don't understand your rugged individualism. I think there's a very high testosterone level in Minnesota. I do. I bet you Viagra cells are just non-existent. I can feel it. There are manly men in Minnesota. Because not only do you like the ice fish, you like to hunt. Yeah, I was told that, hey, in Minnesota, if you got too much moose in your hair, you could be killed. You go to some guy's house, he's got a woman's head mounted over his mantle. I bagged that to the mall. I used a new pair of shoes as bait.
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3: Then we got my dog, Duke. He's a basset hound. He's the perfect dog. He eats his own turds. Perfect dog right there. Goes outside to poop, cleans it up. You can't teach that. That's just a gift. Best part about it, my wife doesn't know he does it. She loved to let that dog lick her in the face. Right there, that's why my wife and I have never had an argument. She starts getting on my back and all I say is, Duke, mama wants some loving. We got a German Shepherd we found on the side of the road. She's psycho. Now I know why she's on the side of the road. Nothing's free. But I love that dog. That dog saved my hiney one night. One night my wife and I are sound asleep in bed. Her dog was trying to jump up on the bed after I just talked to it. So I just grabbed a little wiener dog, slung him out in the backyard. Well, about 5:30 that morning, I heard just squealing and screaming come out of the backyard. Good God, I hopped out of bed in my underwear, put on my headlight house shoes. Ran out in the backyard and a coyote had jumped the fence. Yes, and had my wife's wiener dog pinned out on the ground. I'm like, oh, hell. I appreciate what you're doing, but could have done a little quieter, couldn't you? About that time, I felt this whoosh by my leg. That German Shepherd ran out in that backyard, hit that coyote broadside. That coyote did 3 flips and jumped the fence. I looked at that German Shepherd and said, come on, you're sleeping in the bed. Funny thing was, for about 2 weeks after that, my wife and I'd be sitting at the breakfast table having coffee. We'd look out in the street, and there'd be 2 or 3 coyotes sitting in our street, looking in our backyard. And you know the conversation went like this. What? No, hell no. Don't go in there. That little dog's a setup.
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6: Now we are under the auspices of Homeland Security. We had to be very careful picking that name. You couldn't say Fatherland Security because all Germans are going, that's very good. But Homeland Security sounds like Home Front Security, which was England during World War II. Old men with pitchforks and colostomy bags defending the home front. And I find out now that Winston Churchill, the greatest orator of all time, may not have done some of his own speeches. They were done by a man from the BBC who did Winnie the Pooh. We will fight them on the beaches, in the air, on the land. Eeyore and Tigger. Operation Extreme Redundancy is carrying on. All throughout the Middle East. Allah Falam! They're back! Hide the women and children in the number 0. And then he said, we're going to bomb the Afghanis back to the Stone Age. And the Afghanis went, ooh, upgrade. Oh, great. As we see here, today's bombing has enlarged the hole from yesterday's bombing. We have moved rubble from here to here. In the upper right-hand corner, a goat, possible member of the Taliban, or concubine. We have fired the $100 million cruise missile up the goat's ass and were successful. And then we started dropping bombs! Food, bombs! And here's the fun part. Some of the bombs were little yellow bombs, and the food packages were little yellow packages. So now you're playing Survivor, the real game. What was in those packages? Pop-Tarts, peanut butter, all you need's a honey-baked ham, and you got a redneck Christmas. Why are they dropping Pop-Tarts and peanut butter on a Muslim country? First of all, very difficult to have a call to jihad with a mouthful of peanut butter. Secondly, Afghanistan is a hashish smoking culture. And anyone who has ever been a friend of the hookah will go, Pop-Tarts.
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2: One of my favorite things, when I see two Chinese people talking in Chinese, it's so fun to just walk up to them like, hey, what are y'all talking about? Huh? What are y'all getting into right now? I don't even know what y'all are saying right now. You can tell me. Hell, who do I know? Who do I know? I don't know buddy. Yeah, I cut out some words too. Hell, I'll get rid of some letters too. A lot of people say Asians can't drive. You know, I don't think that's very fair, okay? Because they're not good at walking either.
5: They are not. Pick a side, right or left, okay? I also have a schedule to keep.
2: All that stuff I just did, so funny if you're not Chinese. Girlfriend's in the hospital, you guys. She's a doctor. So. A lot of the other doctors don't know if she's going to come out of the coma or not. Yeah. Don't assume someone's living conditions based on their occupation. Love that joke. Just a fun one. You know, just throw it out there. Let people play with it. You know, take that home with you. Keep it. Retell that to your friends. Say, I thought of this. I thought of this just after the comedy show you know that I went to. Love that joke. A lot of fun. Wrote that about 2 years ago, right after my girlfriend died. So, that's weird. I thought everybody would laugh at that part.
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8: I start saying the word party all the time. It's all downhill for me. I just said part, like I just want to say, like instead of saying yes, someone would be like, hey, you want to go out tonight? I'd be like, party. So stupid. Started saying it all the time. So this just happened to me. It's the true story. A couple months ago, I'm at a restaurant, go to the bathroom, and I kind of burst in the bathroom. Like I thought it was a big bathroom, but it was a single, and the guy didn't lock the door. So I'm literally just like, ah, oh. And the guy's washing his hands. And I was like, oh, sorry. And he's like, no, it's cool. Where's the paper towels? I'm like, I don't know. Right there? So he's like, thanks. So he starts drying his hands. And I was like all confused because like I didn't want to start peeing because he's still there. So I'm like just like hanging out, like waiting for him to finish. But like he took forever to dry his hands. It was like this uncomfortable silence. And he just realized I was still standing there. So he like just like looks over at me. Swear to God, I didn't know what to say. So I just stood there, I'm like, party. He's like, what's that? I'm like, party, no, I gotta go, nothing, I'm good. But in my head, I'm just like, of all the words to just say, you're in a bathroom with a strange man, party? No, there's no party here, buddy, okay? You just keep going.
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9: Anybody here work with animals? Any teachers? I dated a girl that trained dolphins at SeaWorld. That's all she did. 10 hours a day with dolphins. She was a goofball, man. She lost touch. I'll never forget the first time I asked her to go to bed with me. She looked me right in the face and went, so I was like, what? Rusty's trapped in a well? What girl? Never got her in a bed, but man, could she balance balls on her nose. She, no, people, please. I was not going there. But now that we're there, that's actually pretty funny. Hey, come on, put me down. She fall out of bed. Not on purpose. But I... when I was done, I'd flip her. But you know... you guys are cool, man. I'm not used to working in a sold-out arena like this. I usually work with musicians. I was just on tour with Weird Al Yankovic for like 8 weeks. I was kind of a goofball. He's not the weirdest guy I ever toured with. Weirdest guy I ever toured with? I was on the road for 3 weeks with Zamfir, master of the pan flute. Do you know who he is? He's the master of the pan flute. Do you know why he's the master of the pan flute? No. Nobody else plays pan flute. Do you think that was his chosen profession? Pan flautist. I think it was like the last instrument left at the assembly. When he was a little kid, his music teacher's handing out all the crap because all the good stuff's gone. He's like, okay, kids, the tambourine is gone. The triangle, taken? Who said kazoo? Kazoo? You had a kazoo in your band? The kazoo! Kazoo's been stolen. Someone stole the kazoo. But we do have the pan flute. Anyone? Come on, we have to start the show. Little Zamfir, he's hiding underneath the bleachers.
7: Not the pan flute, not the pan flute, not the pan flute, not the pan flute.
6: Zamfir, I see you. It's the pan flute for you today.
7: But I don't want to play the pan flute. Don't you have a kazoo or something?
6: No kazoo. The kazoo has been stolen. I think it was that little Kenny G.
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11: I've been lying a lot lately. There is nothing like a good lie. Especially when it just works on the first shot. I'll give you an example of what happened. I was walking down the street recently. I bumped into a guy that I haven't seen in many, many years. Since back in the day, which was a Wednesday, by the way. I don't know if you know this. That's a little FF fun fact. The day, Wednesday. This guy sees me. Oh my God. Whoa, what's up, man? How have you been? He throws a hug on me. What's going on, brother? And I was a little bit excited to see him, you know? But I turned it up a little bit. I was like, you, dude, you. It's you. He's like, bro, check it out, man. I haven't seen you in so long. This Saturday night, I'm having a party. And I want you to come to it. And I looked at him. And again, I didn't want to be rude. And why go through the whole rigmarole of truth where I look at him and go, I got to tell you, I don't really like you that much to come to a party. So instead, I went with the lie. And I go, wait, hold on. Wait, when's the party? And he goes, Saturday night. I go, guess where I'm going to be Saturday night? At your party. And he goes, yes, I'm psyched, dude. He goes, dude, I'm going to let people know you're coming. I'm going to make some calls and say that DC's coming by the party. I go, you know what? Call him twice, because I'm on my way. Of course, Saturday night comes along, and I'm not going to go to the party. I'm not interested in the party. And of course, as fate would have it, who do I see 4 or 5 days later? That guy. And here's the thing. He sees me, and he makes a beeline right towards me, okay? He comes right up to me now. He's disappointed. He's disgruntled. He's another diss word that I don't even know. He looks right at me, he goes, hey, what's up, man? And I'm like, oh, I know I'm caught now. But I look at him, I go, what's going on? You. You. Why didn't you come by my party? I told everybody you were going to be there. And I was really excited about you coming by the party. And so was everybody else. My sick mother came to see you, too. She's in a wheelchair. And it's a rusty wheelchair. It's not even a new one. It's hard to even move. I reach into my pocket, and I'm going to pull out another lie. Because I've already started lying, and now I just have to take this. I have to bash my way through this whole thing with lies, with a lie fest. You know what? Oh, man. Let me tell you something. I was actually on my way to your party, and my tire flew off. And my car flipped into a ravine. That's the key to a good lie. Number one rule, put your life in danger. Put your life in peril. It distracts them from their story, and it becomes about you and your safety at this point. They'd be like this, dude, forget the party. Are you all right? No, I'm not all right. It wasn't even a ravine. It was a quarry. I flipped into a quarry. Wow, dude, are you okay? And you know what the thing that sucked? As I was rolling in, I was saying out loud, I'm not gonna make it to this party. People are expecting to see me. That's the key to the good lie right there. Just keep putting your life in danger. It was awful, man. My seatbelt, I had it on, and due to the fire, it melted the seatbelt. So what was once a safety harness was now a strap o' death. Dude, I'm just glad you're okay, and you think you're out of it. Now, sometimes something bad happens. The person knows you're lying, and that sucks when they call you out. Oh, really? Oh, so, yeah? You flipped into a ravine? You know what, dude? I drove by your house that night. I thought maybe I'll go, for old time's sake, I'll drive with DC. I'll give him a ride. And you know what? I went up your front lawn and I went through your bushes and I looked in your window and you were on your couch watching TV. I saw you on your couch. You say you were dying in a ravine. Now it's at this point, you know you're caught. Instead of just tapping out and going, got me, I'm a liar. What do we all do? You get angry and you start lying more. You say, oh really? Is that what you did? You came by, you looked at my bushes, and you supposedly saw me watching TV? Well, you know what you don't know is I have a hologram of me watching TV to thwart criminals from breaking in. So they look in and go, he's home watching TV. We gotta go.
10: Wish I did drugs too, man. Wish I'd started at a young age. It was tough growing up in a safe neighborhood. Running with the wrong crowd. And I'm talking about the marching band. No drugs there, man. DARE officer would always come in, just say no to drugs, kids. I'm sitting there 12 years old like, really? There's kids with drugs? I have not been offered jack. I could go for some drugs. I would like to fit in. I am trying to be cool here. You know how tough it is to never have the opportunity to just say no? Because you're a nerd. Lesson I learned was just say no to playing the clarinet. Just say no to reading fantasy novels. All the drug kids are off having keg parties. I've seen Dazed and Confused. I know how it works. When I grew up, they had that commercial that always came on where the bad kid would offer the good kid. And they were like, hey, why don't you take a puff on this? And he was like, no, I'm cool. And he biked off. But what they didn't show was me walking up next, being like, oh, hey, guys. Oh, hey, Joe. Oh, hey, just hanging out, young, easily impressionable. Got some extra allowance on me if you're looking to sell anything. I'm looking to fit in. All right, Joe, we'll see you later. Okay, see ya. If you need me, I'll be hanging out by this bench listening to Vanilla Ice or whatever's cool. Whatever's cool.
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18: I get mad and stuff, because like there's still stigma, about talking about any kind of mental illness. Like they don't talk about mental illness the way they do other illnesses. And I feel like people don't go for help because people would rather not go into the hospital and they'd rather jump off a bridge because that's less dramatic. And over 7,000 U.S. veterans die of suicide every year, which is funny because you think they die over there, but they come home, right? I thought it must be funny because nobody was taking it that seriously. And I'm so mad about it. These guys are asking for help, and no one will... I myself, I have been in that position, and I have had my friends and family wrap a little blanket burrito around my meats and cheeses. They put a little feed bag of microwave popcorn around my neck, because it's going to be a 12-hour wait at the ER. And I was taken to Lost at Sea Hospital, because sometimes you're lost at sea. And there, you'll walk for at least 72 hours around a cement courtyard with a schizophrenic man with no teeth and no pants who keeps saying things like, "It gets better." I do not believe you, but you're very sweet. Oh, yeah, so most people never think of suicide. They only think of it in terms of, oh, the stewardess won't give me the whole can. Oh, turbulence. I want to live.
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19: You know, I was dating a Native American girl. I'm a gentleman. I don't hit women, okay? Yeah, I don't. Even during the Super Bowl, I do not touch chicks. I just coughed on her and she died several days later. Yeah. A little white man karate, bitch! A little trick Columbus taught me! Don't boo me, boo history, all right? I mean, really. I know what women like. You know what they like? Flowers. Yeah, flowers, right here. Yes, exactly. I'm not Dr. Phil, guys. I'm not a doctor. But I think women like flowers a million times more than a kick. Am I right? I am not a doctor. I'm going with what I know. Okay, let me figure it out. Here's flowers way up here, okay? Or here if you're Filipino, okay? They're teeny. Somewhere in between is Applebee's, okay? It's not that great. Could be worse.
20: I like these girls, man. You guys are hot. I don't know if you're into, like, the tattoos and piercings, anything like that. Straight up? Okay, that's cool. I like the piercing thing, you know? Girls, I think that's cool if you want to decorate and all that. That's your business. Just let a guy in on it, okay? I better proceed with caution. Ladies, there's a lot of beauties out here tonight. I see you. Yeah? It's summer. It's summer, and that means shaving. It usually means some shaving down there. The Brazilian wax. I've heard of it. Yeah? Some fans of it. I've heard of it. Personally, I've never seen it. It's kind of a legend. Like the Loch Ness Monster or something like that. I usually show up weeks later. When whoever that was for, it did not work out, okay?
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22: Do you think it's trendy for young kids in Japan to get tattoos of words written in English? Think they're walking around, check this one out, it means love and water. My friends love tattoos. I'm like, are you kidding me? If you're gonna get something written on your body, get the words, I'm dumb, that's it. That way in 10 years when you go, why did I get this? You can be like, oh, me dumb, not talk, hurts earballs. You ever been in your hotel, you turn the lamp on, switch, the light doesn't go on, then you turn it again, and then it does? That's an easy problem to fix at the lamp factory, but you know it's some pothead kid going, hey, you just have to turn it twice, man. Just keep it going. No, don't keep it going. Fix it. So now when I'm in a hotel, I turn it once, it doesn't go on, I don't read that night. I wait till the next night, and then I only have to turn it once. Problem solver. Who wants me on their corporate team? I'm a hustler. I ask questions. I think we should legalize marijuana in this country. Yeah, yeah. So potheads have nothing to talk about ever again. You are so annoying.
21: Love comedy? You've come to the right place. 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
23: Carlos Mencia.
24: I love the Taco Bell dog. Why, Carlos, why? I'll tell you why, because it's the smartest dog that ever lived, white people. That's why I love the little beaner dog. See, Taco Bell dog don't do, hey, what's the matter? Your house is on fire. Oh my God, what do I do? Nothing, I already called 911. Take me to Taco Bell, I'm hungry. So we need to take on this spirit that we're beginning. We got a beaner dog. We got a Budweiser frog that's white. We got an Italian lizard. Let's keep going. We need a black dog. See what I'm saying? Like a ghetto Rottweiler with an ear cut off and a bullet in the ass. You know what I'm saying? Like just a ghetto Rottweiler. Just doing commercials for Kentucky Fried Chicken. Waffle, brother, waffle. You want some fried chicken, brother, man? And then he puts up his paw, go to KFC, man, KFC! See, now we're laughing at each other, but we need more. We need more, they're all there, it's not only us. Hell no, Ahmed is here. We love Ahmed. We need Ahmed and I love you. We need a camel to do commercials for you. A camel doing commercial for Speed Stick deodorant. Oh yes. We love you, but you smell like a motherfucker. And tell your wife to shave her carpet. Look like she a petting headlock. Look like Chewbacca from Star Wars. Speed stick for Ahmed. Look for the camel with two hump. By Menon. See what I'm saying? But we need more. We always confuse Ahmed for Habib. Habib's not from the Middle East. He's from India. He's the duck guy that doesn't eat cows. So, a cow with a duck. That's perfect for him. You know what I mean? Doing commercials for 7-Eleven. You don't want to eat me. Look at my duck when I am talking to you. How could you eat me? How could you do that to me? I am here for you. 4 o'clock in the morning, your baby crying. You need milk, you come to 7-Eleven. We have milk for you.
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0: So I live in Mobile. I don't live in Mobile. We live out in the county because we didn't want to build the code. We're in a subdivision. I say, you know what I'm talking about? A subdivision where they scrape every living thing off the face of the earth and they cram 12 houses in a 3-house spot. You know what I'm talking about? My neighbor farts, my pillow flies off the bed. Subdivisions have fancy names, man. Eagles Landing, Hounds Run. Ours is called Falling Values. It's down the road from Floodplain. You ain't heard of that. It's on the map. Trying to fix up around our house. My wife wanted me to find out what our soil type was. It's dirt. She goes, no, you have to get a soil sample and send it to the co-op and find out our soil. You know what our soil type is? Landfill. Something about a Pepsi lid was in the sample. Anyway, she came home from Lowe's. My wife came home from Lowe's one day with 13 trees for us and a shovel for me. One damn shovel. Y'all, and she was pumped up. She goes, honey, this is the best shovel they had. Guaranteed for life not to break. I'm like, you bitch. I didn't say that out loud. I just thought it in my head. You know, but it was quick. I'm like, you got to stand up. I have run over that shovel with both trucks. Shut the garage door on it. It will not break. So I went to plant these trees. Mobile, Alabama, 130 degrees, not a cloud in the sky. The sun was so bright, my shadow unhooked and stayed on the porch. That hacked me off. I'm like, get your flat ass up. I went and got a flashlight and come back and shot holes in him. They hate that. All right, that joke, was there any pot smokers in the audience? Oh yeah, because after the show, they'll be going, shh. That could really happen. Hell, I got so stoned one time, my shadow got up and took a dump, scared the hell out of me.
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3: Eddie Murphy.
4: I was in a Chinese restaurant today, man. I tried to have a conversation, tried to talk to a Chinese guy, you know, try to be like, you know, like, say, how you doing? All they want to know is, what do you want to eat? How are you? And they could just speak like two words of English. And it's basically what's on the menu, you say. Can I have some shrimp fried rice?
5: Shrimp fried rice, bang, tamam sim.
4: You tell them what you want. You say, give me a pint of shrimp fried rice, a quarter handmade fuyang, and beef wonton soup, and they'll tell you what you just ordered. It don't sound like what you ordered. They'll say, bang, tamam sim, cheese fried rice, la la. Then they go in the back and scream, they can say numbers real good though, like shrimp fried rice, mala ban shan man,
5: 529.
4: $5.29. You have penny?
5: Duck sauce, soy sauce? Duck sauce, soy sauce?
4: What?
5: Duck sauce, soy sauce?
4: Yeah.
5: You want a fortune cookie?
4: Excuse me?
5: Fortune cookie?
4: I don't understand. You want fortune cookie? Oh yeah, fortune cookie, yeah, that'd be nice.
5: 2019! What a bargain!
4: In a Chinese restaurant in Roosevelt, they got this sign up there, I swear, written in pencil. It says, this is not, this, I just think it's funny. It says, pack of fortune cookies and chopsticks, and it tells the price like $3. And at the bottom it says, what a bargain. The Chinese guy going,
5: we need a hook for this. We need an eye catcher. Like, hey, what a bargain. Better get them Mayan chopstick.
4: Some brother gonna come in and say, ah, chopstick, 29 cents? What a bargain. That's a bargain for me. I think I will buy some. Say, my man, how much are the chopsticks? 29 cents? What a bargain.
5: I told you that.
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6: People go crazy naming their kids. In our country, we have no rules about kids naming. A guy in New York named his son Loser. You know what they put on the birth certificate? Loser. That's what they, you know, I think that's wrong. In the room where you get the name, we need an alarm system. Like a button at a bank. And you press that button to alert the authorities. Yeah. Congratulations on your daughter. What'd you want to name her? Oh, you wanted to name her Ginsenga? Okay, so like ginseng with an A at the end. Is that what I'm... That's a great name. There's nothing wrong with that. Just let me get something from under my desk real quick. Hold on a second. Push the button. Let them know. She gets back to the room. The baby's gone. Oh, my God. What have you done with Ginsenga? Oh, you mean Michelle? She's with a family that's going to love her. That's where... Thank you. Listen, ladies, I am kidding about taking people's babies away. I realize you can't do that, all right? But one guy types the name in. One guy. That's the name forever. It's his call, okay? He can save this baby's life. It's his call. Congratulations on your daughter. What you want to name her? Oh, we want the name of Exotasia. I'm sorry, what? Exotasia. Because we were so excited when she exited. So yeah, Exotasia. No, I'm sorry, I can't. Go again, that's silly. Go again, please, I can't. Now she's gonna get upset, right? She's gonna get upset. Well, hold on. No, who are you? No, I can name my daughter. What about wanna name my daughter? I need to talk to your manager. She's telling everybody, but they can name everybody. Matter of fact, big man, why don't we do it like this, big man? Why don't we do it like this? What is your name? What's your name? Who me? I'm Lamangelo. My crazy mother loved lemon jello. That's why the I work here.
2: Thank you.
6: 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I got a snort. I heard it.
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3: I get to meet so many cool people on the road. Recently, I was in Seattle, and I met some police officers. Do we have any cops in here? Yeah, no, okay. I'm not going to rip on them, man. I have a whole new appreciation for cops, because I went on a cop ride-along. It was nuts. Cops are serious 100% of the time, man. And they got all kinds of things to protect them, too. They got, like, a bulletproof vest, a gun, a taser. And I'm wearing nothing. I'm just wearing jeans, my sweatshirt, and my leather jacket. That's it, my leather, which is not bulletproof. A cow will take a bullet. Or a bull. Oh my God. We get back out on the beat though, and I don't mean to throw the lingo at you, but we're out on the beat, right? And we're driving along, and he gets a call on his computer screen, so he hammers it. And the lights blare, and the sirens flare, and everything's going off, which is called running code or going hot, more lingo. So, and there's nothing for me to hold on to in the passenger seat, you know, because there's like the computer's there, the airbag. So I'm holding on to my, what's that called? Seatbelt? No. My sandwich? I'm holding on to my sandwich. You're going nowhere, Hoagie. Because I got priorities. And it's making me a little gassy, which is not flattering to the officer at all. Or his dog. So we get to this call, and apparently it's a burglary in progress. And they're like, okay, you could come with us. And I'm like, I ain't got a gun.
2: Leather.
3: They're like, it's okay. Just stay a couple feet behind us. Okay. Oh, yeah, because everybody knows the bullets slow down. After a couple feet. Are you retarded? What? So I'm following them. You know, we find that they're checking the doors and windows, and they find a door that's open in the back. And they're like, okay, you got to go to the front now. You go to the front. I ain't got a gun. I don't know what they expect me to do. What if somebody comes running out? You know, I kick them, punch them in the throat? I don't know. I'm not a fighter. I'm a lover. So I hear him yell, police, we're coming in. That front door busts open. This guy comes barreling out right at me. I'm like, what am I going to do? So I'm running with him. You know, I'm like, you want a bite? The cops catch up to us too, and they're like, hey, you want, they handcuff the guy, and they ask me if I wanted to put him in the car. And I'm like, hell yeah, get in there, you son of a. I didn't even put his head down or nothing. It's cool. The cops are like, okay, you guys sit in the back with him. What? Well, I just kicked him. There are a lot of fun games you can play with somebody in handcuffs. Got your nose. Slug bug. I don't know what this game's called, but I showed him that, and I hit him again. I wish I had a name.
2: My grandmother died about a year ago, and I didn't think anything could ever be worse than when my grandmother passed away. But I was wrong. It was fine. The hard part, the upsetting part, was that we thought that she died in the way that she wanted to die. She wanted to die in the best way possible. Like, you, radio winner. What's the best way you can die? This is not a trick question.
7: Sleep.
2: In your sleep, yes, thank you. Thank you. Everybody wants to die peacefully in their sleep. Not me. I want to be alert, awake, surrounded by friends in a house fire. But my grandmother wanted to go peacefully in her sleep. We thought that's how she went. We were all excited for her. But then we did an autopsy. Found out she actually died horribly in the worst way possible. During an autopsy. She always said her grandkids didn't pay enough attention to her, and she was right. She's dead on. But I love my grandma. Loved her very much. My grandma taught me about a lot. Taught me what religion is. Taught me everything you can know about religion. And one quick story, I'll tell you now. When I graduated from high school, my grandma came to me, gave me a big hug. Said, Anthony, I'm so proud of you. You're my first grandchild to get to go to college. What can I do for you? What can I give you before you go to college? And I said, honestly, Grandma, all I need from you is money. Yeah, I know you guys have never been, but college is expensive. And my grandma said, okay, Anthony, I understand. So a couple months go by. It's the end of the summer. I'm packing up my dad's car. Getting ready to go to school. And my grandma walks up, says, Anthony, here, before you leave, take this. And she handed me a brand new Bible, King James Version. And I said, thanks, Grandma, that's exactly what we talked about. Got in the car and I went off to school. A couple of weeks go by, I'm hanging out in my dorm room, having a good time, when the phone rings. It's my grandma. Says, Anthony, just calling to see how college is going. I said, Grandma, college is the best. I'm having the time of my life. But to be honest, I'm already starting to run low on money. And I could use a little bit, like we talked about. She said, okay, Anthony, well, let me ask you this. Have you been reading your Bible? And I said, totally, Grandma. I'm on chapter 4. She said, okay, Anthony. Well, then I guess I'll talk to you later. Hung up the phone. A couple of months go by. Now I'm really starting to struggle financially. I'm gonna have to drop out of school if I don't get some money. So I call my grandma in a panic. I say, Grandma, please, it's Anthony. I'm having the time of my life in college. I love it here. But if I want to graduate, and I do, I need you to send me some money like we talked about. She said, well, Anthony, let me ask you this. Have you been reading your Bible? And I said, yes, Grandma. I wish it was longer. And she said, okay, Anthony. Well, then I guess I'll talk to you later. Finally, it's the end of the school year. I've got straight A's, but I'm dropping out of college because I have no more money left. And I'm furious. I'm close to tears cleaning out my dorm room. When the phone rings, it's my grandma. She says, Anthony, I heard you're dropping out of school today. How come? And I said, you know damn well how come, Grandma. Because you wouldn't give me any money. She said, well, Anthony, let me ask you this. Did you read your Bible? And I just hung up the phone. I was so pissed off. Took everything out of that room. The last thing I took off the shelf, the last thing I took out of that room was that Bible my grandma had given me. Took it off the shelf, held it in my hands, and for the first time, I actually opened it up. And right there, on the very first page, in my grandmother's handwriting, it said, "F*** you."
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7: I went to see that movie Coraline. You guys know that movie, right? Came out on DVD recently, but about 8 months ago it was in the theater, and when it was in the theater, it was in 3D. So I thought that was awesome. So I went to see it. And I was sitting in the theater all excited. I was like, man, I haven't seen a 3D movie since I was a kid. And there were children everywhere, and they were excited because they never saw a 3D movie, and this was going to be fun. So I'm sitting there waiting for it to start. And these two teenagers come in and sit down directly behind me. And they start having a conversation that was so annoying. Now, I don't mean annoying where you just go, ugh. I mean annoying where you're like, if I had a gun right now, this would be the end of my life. This would be it. Because eventually I would snap and I'd turn around and go, really? Then you're a witness, bang, you're a witness, bang, you're a witness, bang, you're a witness, bang, you're a witness, bang. And it goes down in history as the Coraline Massacre. The first kid goes, so did you hear that Jay Leno's going to leave the Tonight Show? And Conan O'Brien's going to take over? Which, who hadn't heard that at that point? It was right about to happen, right? But that wasn't the annoying part. The really annoying part was the other kid's response, because the other kid goes, no. I just couldn't be bothered with that. And I know it doesn't sound like much, but the fiery hatred that welled up inside of me when he said that. Really? You don't know what's going on with the Tonight Show? The show that's been on five nights a week for the last 50 years? You elitist hipster douchebag. Go home tonight and hang yourself with your Converse shoelaces, okay? Take whatever indie rock CD you love this week, break it in half, and dig out your Adam's apple with it. Do whatever it takes to get you off of this planet tonight. Do you ever hate somebody that much? Some people you hate so much you go, I wish you would die. But some people you hate so much you want them to die in a weird, creepy way that nobody ever died before. That's how much I hated him. I was sitting there going, I hope you're climbing a tree tomorrow and you fall out of the tree and your teeth hit a branch on the way down and just the top part of your head gets ripped off of your body. And the rest of your body lives and walks around for 10 minutes and the tongue is like, blah, blah, blah, blah, blah, blah, blah. And the authorities show up, shoot it! But you can't express those feelings to a stranger. So I keep my mouth shut. Now the trailers start, they're still talking. Now normally in a movie theater, I don't care. I'm the guy that'll go, shut up! But I can't do that because there's children everywhere. And I don't want to scar these kids for life where every time they see a puppet, they have a panic attack and they're, remember the depressed old man that yells, shut up, take the puppets away, please. So I keep my mouth shut. Now the movie starts. They're still talking. Now I'm furious once again. But I devise a plan. I realize what I'm going to do. I'm going to turn around. I'm going to look this kid dead in his eye. And I'm going to go, "Shut up!" And it's a good plan. I'm excited to use the plan. But then I realize I can't. Because I'm 31. And I'm wearing 3D glasses right now. So sit in the misery you created for yourself.
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8: Man, black dudes are the best laughers, hands down. For real. Right. That's a white dude clapping at that. I don't know why. That's super weird. That's so weird. That's so weird that a white guy's just like, "Yeah! I love when black dudes laugh. Like, let me explain it and then clap." I'm way ahead of you, man. I think that's just a serial killer is what it is. For real, black dudes laugh the best. You know who the worst laughers are? Asian girls. Yeah. You guys don't give it up at all, for real. You act like you don't even want to laugh. You act like you're not allowed to laugh. Asian girls just, "Why are you doing a peace sign? You're already laughing. It's redundant. Don't distract me from your merriment." Black dudes laugh the best, though. You know why? When you tell a joke, a black dude laughs hard, you feel real good about yourself. Because when black dudes laugh, they don't just laugh, they relocate. You know what I'm talking about? You ever see a black dude laugh real hard, just like, "Ah!" That's too funny to laugh at in that area. This is a new designated laughing zone, y'all. Ah! One time I made a black dude laugh so hard he drove to Las Vegas. Yo, could you imagine just, "Ah!" "Ah! Ah!" Yo, hey, the cops tried to pull him over. He's like, "Forget it, it's too funny." "Ah!" Dude, hey, even if the cop did try to pull you over, all you gotta do to get out of the ticket is if it's a black cop, tell him the joke. It'd be like, "Yo, that's too funny, bye, woo woo! Ah!"
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9: I had other like scary stuff happen. Like this happened, I was 10, my dad's friend's kid was having a birthday and we did not want to go. This kid was annoying, he was a bully, we didn't want to go. And my dad's like, "Bad news, you have to go." And we're like, that's as far as we got. So we have to go. So we get there to this birthday, and the birthday's in Pakistan. And I mean, we're all in Pakistan. I don't know why I said it like that. That would have been horrible if we weren't. And he was like, "Bad news number two, the birthday's in Pakistan. Here's your ticket there, make your own way back. See you again, never, never see you again." So we get to this birthday, and for some reason, on the stereo, they're playing a knockoff Pakistani version of the birthday song. And the song goes exactly like this, I swear. The song goes, "Happy birthday. Thank you very much. Happy birthday. Thank you very much. Happy birthday." Those are the only lyrics. Over and over. That's it. And you think it's a horrible duet, you know, with two people? One guy being like, "Happy birthday. Oh, thank you very much." But it's one voice. So it's one crazy guy alone in a room, wishing himself a happy birthday into a mirror, and then thanking himself as if he is surprised every time. "Happy birthday. Thank you very much. I'm glad someone remembered. Let's go kill everybody."
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0: deal? And we're like, no, sweetie, that information's in the drawer. Right next to the number for Domino's. That's what's in my hotel right now. They put liquor in the fridge, porno on the TV, and a Bible in my drawer. Dude, those were terrible choices. Why is that in there with this?
1: I was thinking, if the flying saucers land and little green people get out, what if they're in the nude and we don't know what not to look at? Or what if Mexicans get out? That'd be neat, wouldn't it? Alien aliens. I can't imagine it, though. There's no place on a flying saucer to hang a dingle ball. I don't have a hang-up about Mexicans. Listen, what do you talk about hang-up? Don't I live in the second most populous Mexican city in the world? Well, I can't ignore them. I would tell you I lived in a Mexican neighborhood if it weren't for the blacks. I'm for the minorities, especially in sports. I'm for the white guy. Now I'll pick on our other neighbors too, the Canadians. You look at their money and you can tell how strange they are. They put the queen on one side of a coin. Now you think this is real nice. Look on the other side, they got a beaver. What the hell glory is there in first place if second place went to a beaver? Now they talk about stuff on TV that I don't mention in a nightclub late at night. To talk about douche, I never mention that. But you don't have to be a pervert to see the sexual content in television advertising. They got this one commercial, this woman sits up in bed and she says proudly, I'm cleaning my oven. Her hands are under the covers, you figure it out. And the product is easy off, really.
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3: See, they feel sorry. They feel sorry always for royals. Well, Princess Diana. Oh, watch the gay guys get quiet again. Princess Diana. I hated her. What a whiner. If you don't know when the good times are coming, you're an idiot. She had everything. I'm not happy. I'm not happy. Princess Diana, tall, thin, gorgeous, rich, two normal children, a husband who didn't want to sleep with her, and then happy, and then happy. She had a crown. She had a damn crown. You don't know what I'm talking about. She had a crown. Just think, if you had a crown, you could go back to any class reunion for the rest of your life. And all those sons of bitches who didn't vote for you for student council, when they say to you, how you doing? You say, how am I doing? Check my hat. That's how I'm doing.
2: 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I Heart Comedy.
4: Bill Hicks.
5: Okay, folks. It's confession time. It's a confession in the way of a question. Is anyone here like me in that they are compelled, obsessed, and drawn beyond their will to watch the show Cops every night? Not alone? Oh, thank God! Thank God! I thought I was alone! Hi, I'm Bill, and I'm a Cops watcher. Hi, Bill! I am obsessed by that show. I can't not watch it. I'm like a guy with a sore tooth. I can't quit touching it, you know? Ow, ow. Oh, Cops is on. Ow. Ow. Ow. I've never been in so many trailer parks, ever. Each night I'm in a different... I could buy a trailer right now. I know that much about them from the show Cops. Ow. Oh, I have double wide.

0: This is sick, man. I can't, you know. And I love it because every night it's the same show. A woman has been beaten by her husband. Her head looks like a melon. The cops are called on a domestic call because the trailer next door couldn't hear the results of the American Gladiators contest or something over her shrieking. I don't know why they called. I don't know how they had a phone. But anyway, the cops are called, right? And they come to the trailer. Her 14 little cracker spawn are peering around her gingham skirt. Their eyes are so close together, the left eye is in the right socket and the right eye is in the left socket. Some genetic mutation due to inbreeding here. I don't get it. What does their family tree look like? A stump?
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2: Let's do this thing, right? Don't get me wrong, I'm excited too. This is going to be fun. Because you guys have already seen some great comedy, but let's be honest, it just got interesting. Because you see a midget, you're just happy. You know what I mean? Like, you just yell out hallelujah because you think this is a miracle. Exactly. It doesn't even matter. Like, a lot of you guys don't know who I am, don't know what TV shows, radio shows I've been on, but I walk on stage, you're like, this is going to be good. That's it. I've been flying almost every weekend for the last 10 years. And the following announcement that I heard, I have never heard ever before in my entire travel history. This is what I heard over the loudspeaker.
3: Ladies and gentlemen, we regret to inform you, we have oversold this morning's flight. We are currently too heavy to fly. It is unsafe at our current weight to fly. We're going to ask our passengers who have flexible travel plans, they could take a later flight. We could lighten our load, fly safer. We apologize for the inconvenience. And they started asking everyone if they had flexible travel plans. No one said yes, because traveling is very stressful. They want to get to their destination. Me, I had flexible travel plans. My show wasn't until the next day. I thought, you know what? I'll back off, I'll help out, I can use the miles, I'll get off the plane, I'll be fine. So I got off the plane. I was the only one that got off the plane. Then the plane takes off. If you're not laughing, you can't do math. To understand what happened, the plane was too heavy to fly. Too heavy to fly. Unsafe at that weight to fly. One midget gets off the plane, then you take off. So are you kidding me? What the hell is wrong with you? You kicked me off the plane. There was a perfectly good fat woman sitting three rows behind me. You could have kicked off. She was there. I could hear her breathing. Oh, this was not your typical fat woman. No, this was a big bitch, okay? Big bitch. She was pushing four bills, at least four bills. And we all knew she was there, because when they said, too heavy to fly, we all looked at her like, well, we know whose fault this one is.
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6: So we want you, ladies. And we want you, and we don't know how to get you. We used to just be able to chase you down and grab you, but I made that illegal like 10,000 years ago. Yeah, so now we gotta be romantic. We don't know anything about that. That's like, and there's no end amount of romance we're supposed to give you ladies, because like, we'll take you out to dinner, right? We're gonna pay, which for a guy is like insanely romantic. But it's not enough. You know, I know it's not enough, because they always let that lady into the restaurant. What lady? Creepiest lady on earth. Damn flower lady. Is there anyone worse than that woman? Whenever I see her, I'm like, who let her in here? Roses for the lady. Do women even want the roses at the restaurant? No, a lot of no's. You know why, fellas? Because the roses are too convenient. Yeah, women only like presents if they're super inconvenient to get. Yeah. Yeah, Women want us to wait in line for 6 hours or like drive to the next state. They just want a story they can tell their girlfriends at brunch about how much we suffered for them. Like, oh, you don't know about these earrings? These are the earrings that when Mike got them for me, he fell on the escalator and lost part of his hand. I don't even like the earrings, but I like that Mike was legally dead for 2 minutes today. It's such a one-way street. That's the thing. It's not like real sensitive to guys' issues. One part of the year is just about giving presents to women. Between Thanksgiving and Valentine's Day, every commercial on TV is about giving presents to women. Give her a December to remember. A diamond is forever. Every kiss begins with K. You know why all the commercials are for women? Because you can't advertise what guys want. Yeah. Like, legally, you're not allowed. You'll never see a commercial like, ladies, this holiday season, give him the gift he's been waiting for all year. A day of silence followed by a three-way with you and your hottest friend. Followed by more silence. Only from JCPenney.
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5: I loved my time in college. High school, not so much. High school, I didn't care for so much. And I never understood these people who said, enjoy high school, these are the greatest 4 years of your life. I've never understood this particular platitude. And for those of you who don't know what a platitude is, it's a platypus with an attitude. These are the greatest 4 years of your life. What happened to these people in subsequent years that high school became the yardstick against which they measured every other life experience? You know, let's see, I graduated in 95. High school was pretty great. I hated high school, man. I've hated high school. I hated everything about it. I hated the classes. I hated the teachers. I hated the building itself, made out of the cinder block walls, painted in the mismatched high school colors. I hated going to lunch at 10 o'clock in the morning. I hated all the cliques, you know, the jocks and the stoners and the metalheads and the rockers and the popular kids. I really hated because I wasn't one. And the theater fags, I really hated because I was one. I hated waking up at 6:30 in the morning in January and praying to God for death to come and take me, because death would have been preferable to getting on the school bus, which I had to take through my senior year of high school in 1988. So you know what? I didn't love the 80s. For me, they were a disaster. I went to high school for 10 years. But then I went to college, and I loved college. I really did. I remember when my first day in college and feeling that freedom and looking around and everything and thinking to myself, I am never, ever going to leave this place. And I thought that right up until the moment that I dropped out. College was great. I love everything about college. I really do. I love the intellectually charged atmosphere, right? I love the glee clubs, right? I'm sure you're in a few glee clubs over there. Yeah? I love walking on the quad. I don't know if you have a quad. If you do, I'm gonna walk on it. Bear walk on it. Crab walk on it. I'm walking on the quad. Sashaying along the quad. Gamboling along the quad. I don't know what gamboling is, but in my head, it's sort of like this. Sort of like that 60s t-shirt of the guy that says, keep on trucking. To me, that guy is gamboling.
7: Stephen Wright.
8: I went to high school in London because we moved around a lot because my father thought he was in the military. Then we came back to Massachusetts where I lived and went to school in Massachusetts, but in the summers I worked in Toronto in a planetarium. 9 of us worked there. We had our own softball team. We would play other planetariums in the area. when no one was inside the planetarium, we would practice inside the planetarium, and I played second base. So I stood right under Saturn, the shortstop stood on the Jupiter, the third baseman stood under Mars. One time we tried this same setup outside, but everybody was just way too far away from each other. I was just standing in the middle of Utah like this. In high school, I went out with two different girls. One was like the girl next door, if you live next door to a whorehouse. The other one was an angel on earth. She had little bumps on her back where her wings used to be. Apparently, at one point, she also had wings on the front. I went to take her out. Her father said, I want her home by 8:15. I said, the middle of August? That's cool. It was the first time I was ever in love, and I learned a lot. Before that, I never even thought about killing myself. Sometimes at night, we would go over to the planetarium and lay down on the roof and look up at the stars. It was like being in a galaxy sandwich. I'd bring my harmonica and add a pair of glasses. I painted lines across the lenses so when I looked at the sky, the stars would become notes on the lines and I'd play the sky. One time a shooting star went by, I almost broke my neck. I said, Lucinda, will you always love me? She said, I doubt it, I don't even love you now.
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2: I probably need a personal trainer. You know, I didn't work out today. That makes she's 3 decades. Occasionally, I will work out. And I'm one of those people, whenever I do work out, I immediately have grand plans. You know, I'm going to work out every day. And then the next day, I'm like, well, not every day. I got to let my muscles breathe a little. I'll work out every other day. And then the next day, I'm like, I'm happy with the way I look. I don't want to get caught up in that beauty culture. It's hard. It's hard to get motivated. It's hard to get to the gym. I actually live across the street from my health club. It's across the street. It's open 24 hours a day. Still can't get there. I knew I wasn't going to go. Even when I joined, during that initial tour, they're like, here's where you can do sit-ups. Never gonna happen. We have free weights. Too hard. We offer hot yoga. I'd watch. I just tell myself I'm gonna do that. Go in there and watch a hot yoga class. You know, bring a bag of potato chips. Not even in workout clothes. Dressed as Spider-Man. Excuse me, sir. I'm auditing. I might take this next semester if I'm not too busy fighting crime.
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7: I wake up mad. So I don't fit in L.A. It seems like L.A., everyone's so positive. It's like they just wake up. Rainbows exist. Let's have smoothies. I wake up angry. Anybody else like that? Every day I wake up. What's wrong? I don't know yet. Just got up. I have no idea. Can't stand positive people. I locked my keys in my car the other day in front of Starbucks. This old man pops up out of nowhere and goes, well, keeps you humble. Locked my keys in a Corolla. Dude, humility is not a prime issue for me. Why don't you go have a coffee and then a stroke, Jebediah? I want to make that happen. This is obnoxious, man. My friend Darren's like that. Tries to put a little sprinkle of joy in every situation. The other day, we're having a bad night. We're at this liquor store in Long Beach at 1 a.m. buying pornography, cigarettes, and vodka. Because I'm a pimp. And then Darren goes, hey, you want to buy a lottery ticket? No, Darren, I do not. We're buying pornography, cigarettes, and vodka. Clearly, we are not on a winning streak. It's always some crack addict in sweatpants. Let me get a lottery ticket. It's like, you won the lottery yesterday when you woke up alive. Take it easy. This whole country is like obsessed with this new positive thinking BS agenda. There's a big line of stores out in the Midwest. I don't know if you've seen them. It's just called the Life is Good store. All they sell is shirts that say, Life is Good. You gotta be careful who you're wearing that around and be like, hey, life is good, really? My dad just died. Why don't you put a sweater on? And what if you're walking around like a bad neighborhood? And some guy's like, hey, do you have any money? I'm starving. Do you have any quarters? Sorry, dude, I had some money, but I spent it all on this shirt that says, life is good. So check out the stitching on this. Life is not good right now. It's a rough economy. That's why I'm trying to help out a little bit. I'm writing a new self-help book that teaches people how to achieve their dreams by changing what their dreams are. It's called, how about something more realistic? My friend Jesse studied theater in London for 6 years, moved to New York, and is now a dog walker. Technically, the dog can walk on its own. But if that's your dream, check that box, because you did it. You see how it works? I got a retirement account set up. That's a weird thing to do when you're a comedian. It's like saying in the future, I'm going to give up this 30-minute workday and just relax.
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19: What a relaxing day I had today. All afternoon, I'm just lying in bed, listening to some cassettes. Because I'll be darned if I take the manufacturer's word that they're blank. It's great to be here in Pasadena. I have never seen so many coffee shops in my entire life, and so little reason to stay awake. So sunny California. I miss the snow. When I was a little kid, my favorite time of year was that first magical snow. I'd wake up, I'd scream, yippee, snow. And I'd run to the front door. I'd go, you know the deal. Let me in now. Boy, there are a lot of weirdos here in California, that's for sure. I'm walking into the bank. This guy says, can you spare some change? I said, get a job. He said, I have Alzheimer's. And I felt bad. I said, okay, remind me on the way out. You know, you gotta wait 10 days to buy a gun. I can't stay mad that long. Lucky for my neighbor. Boy. I phoned him the other afternoon. I said, hi, it's Emo. I'm in bed trying to take a nap. I know it's an imposition. Would you mind turning down the stereo? You'll find my front door unlocked. Blah, blah, blah. A lot of rude people here. You know, I was in a bar last night. There's a very hefty woman. She had a sweatshirt that said, guess. I said, thyroid problem. Well.
1: I Heart Comedy.
9: Wow. What an experience. This whole going through a pregnancy. I mean, oh my. We didn't want to know what the sex of the baby was going to be. People said, let it be a surprise. There's no more surprises left in life, they say. Although I think how you die is a pretty big surprise. But you really can't appreciate it. You know, you can't go, wow, I got hit by a truck. How do you like that? How do you like that? No, it just goes dark. So they said, let it be a surprise. And we were trying to come up with names for the baby. We wanted something unique, but not too Apple-ish. You get where I'm coming from? So for a while, you know, we were thinking of, you know, let's name the baby after some character in a poem or literature so people would think we're sophisticated. So for a while, we're going with the name Nantucket. And then I thought, no, let's be smart about it. Let's name the kid after a corporation and have them sponsor the child through college. And so for, you know, we're trying to think of names like Velveeta, you know, Google, using them in a sentence. Google, how you doing, buddy? Hey, Google, what's up? You know, Zoloft, settle down, settle down. But then one day, I walked into a Kinko's, and I saw a poster of Clark Gable. And I thought, yeah, Kinko. That'd be a good name, Kinko right there. But you know what? It doesn't matter what you name your kid, because what are they going to call him? Boss. Hey, boss, what's up? What's going on, boss? What's going on?
1: This is I Heart Comedy.
10: I hired a guy that I thought was going to do some lighting on my house, and he had a contractor's license and a big truck and the license number on the side, and you know, he came in and he says, yes, if you want to lower the lighting to recess, we'll have to put an independent circuit breaker on this side and draw power in here so that it's independently different from the house. All of a sudden, I turned into Cheese. What? What do you say? What? You got to do what? You got the light. I hired a Mexican dude that came. I knew he was the right guy because when he got out of the car, he didn't even turn it off. It was still. And had his wife and his kids in the car. And when it looked like the car was going to turn off, she'd lean over. That's love. So the guy comes in. No pencil, nothing, man. And every Mexican worker dude you ask to build, hey, can you build me Mount Rushmore in the back out of adobe? ¿Se puede hacer? That's all they say. That's all they say. ¿Se puede hacer? You can do it. Mira, lo tenelo, give me a 12-pack, lo puedo hacer. So I wanted to put recess lighting, and I told the guy, are you going to put an independent circuit breaker? A box with wires in. I'm going to put a box with wires. Whatever you said, they are una caja con alambres. But the way I do it is I'm going to connect it to your neighbor's house.
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0: I go to gay bars because it's loaded with women. That's right. It's loaded with women because, ladies, you are not threatened in a gay bar. My friends will walk right up to you. Oh, my God, how are you, Sarah? I'm comfortable there. I don't know if it was because I was brought up with all females, right? You know, all the TV shows I'm watching, I watch, oh, musicals, Sound of Music, West Side Story. First day I ever joined a gang in Philadelphia, I showed up. When you're a jet, you're a jet. Wrong gang. That's the way I think. I think sensitive. I think I'm gay. I guess I'm gay from the neck up. I guess I'm gay from the eyebrows up. That's kind of safe right there. I love musicals. I've seen Les Mis like 27 times. I could do the male and the female parts. Yeah, that'll get me laid too. How about Phantom of the Opera? Oh, ladies love that. You like Phantom of the Opera, ladies? See how the ladies love it, fellas? I'm telling you, it's filled with women, and they're going nuts for this guy. His half a face lives in a sewer. But you know the ladies are going, I could fix him. This Phantom guy's got it going on. That's what I'm going to be. I'm going to be the Phantom. Ladies, who likes the Phantom? You like the Phantom? Really? Oh, you like it? That's right, baby. I'll come up to you in the bar. Grasp it. Fear it. Secretly. Possess you.

0: I'm gay? I'm not gay.
1: 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Yeah, I'm as hard as Final Jeopardy. That's right, baby.
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3: Pablo Francisco.
0: Well, check it out. Well, it's good to be here, man. Where did we go last night? We went to go now. You women love these techno DJ guys. Oh, my God. Techno DJ Dan and his crooked hat. You gotta, they're from Europe, and they just play their little... I swear to God, for like 8 hours, we're like jamming out at a techno club. He does his own beat. Kicks ass. Everyone's dances. He plays for 15 hours. He just keeps on going.
4: He's a DJ. He's overrated. He has a sound effect.
0: He does his own beats. There's 8 beats in a scale. That's his own beat. I did that myself. I swear to God, he takes a tape recorder and he goes like, this is what the girl's explaining to me. He takes a tape recorder and he goes like to real places and he like records real stuff. It's so badass. He just goes there.
4: Paranormal activity. He walks into a haunted house.
0: Come on, let's hear you. Let's hear it. All right. Oh my God, he's so badass. He just really... That's only people are dancing. I'm going to dance like this. So many times you can dance. I mean, I'm going to dance. How can you dance...
4: Looks like he's on the phone. I can't talk right now.
0: I'm really busy. How can you dance? You know what I mean? That's what happens.
5: That's it.
0: That's what people be dancing like for 15 hours. I swear to God, this one guy was so high on drugs. I swear to God, it looked like he was dancing to his own shadow. People are jumping up now. Looks like an Iraqi protest. Creak and smack and crook and creak. Over and over. When you're dancing real good, there's always that one kid who wants to challenge you. And if someone challenges you, you have to do like stupid moves. Like, pick my nose. And that's... He does his little moonwalk. I'm gonna moonwalk. You wanna moonwalk back? Just moonwalk. Do you wanna moonwalk? Just come back with this moonwalk. That's how you do it!
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6: Sorry, I'm a little late. I asked somebody where Peachtree was, and. Oh, God. I got Peachtree Road, Peachtree Lane, Peaches and Cream, Peachy King, Peach Knops Lane. Man, you're like a damn compass near north. You don't know where to go, just keep going till you get to the pit. I guess there's smoke in the air. They must be working up in Noble today. Yeah, baby. I know. If you feel ill up there, try and just cross the state line. I said I wanted my mama cremated, not smoke cured. You don't leave her there till winter. Just add water and she's back. What were they giving as ashes? Well, we used to substitute concrete. I knew it was bad when we threw grandma in the lake and she set up. Well, obviously you've rebuilt since Sherman. Things are looking good. CNN, the home of Ted. I guess Ted and Jane are, they gone now, is it? Oh, I guess she found God and Ted found out it wasn't him.
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7: I know I'm in Madison Square Garden. This sold out. Y'all better make some noise. I'ma say it again. I know I'm in Madison Square Garden. This bitch sold out. Y'all better make some noise. You see my fire? You see my fire? You gotta be a big deal to have fire, people. It means I'm a big deal. Let me tell you why I got fire. Let me tell you why. No comedian has ever had fire. I'm about to be the first comedian with some fire. So, because of that, throughout my show, you're gonna see a bunch of pointless fire. They're laughing. I'm not playing. I'm dead serious. You think it's a game? Get fire on these bitches one time. It's about to be a bunch of fire. This show's gonna be hot, literally. A lot to talk about, man. I want to talk about the fact that I'm happy. I'm happy right now, people. I want to explain why I'm happy. First of all, my divorce is final. That's the first reason why. Now, here's what I want to explain about my divorce. Everybody assumes that because you went through a divorce, you hate each other. You're enemies. It's not true. At the end of the day, that's the mother of my kids. I'm always going to respect her as the mother of my kids. She's happy. She's moved on. I'm happy. I moved on. I'm happier than she is, though. I am. No, I am. I took a walk the other day. Do you know how happy you got to be to take a damn walk? To just go outside and start walking? I knew I was happy because I was talking to myself while I was walking. I was like, you hungry? I can eat. It was just me, though. Like, nobody else was there. I stopped. I fed pigeons. You gotta be happy to feed pigeons. Here's the beautiful thing about me feeding pigeons. When I was done feeding the pigeons, I didn't have to lie about it. Because you don't believe, that your wife would ever believe, that you were doing something as dumb as feeding some damn pigeons. There's not a married man in this audience right now that can go out and feed pigeons. And his wife call, and she say, babe, where you at? And you go, I'm feeding pigeons. And she believe that she was feeding some pigeons. It'll never happen. It's an argument off the bat. Where you at, babe? I'm out here feeding pigeons. You ain't feeding no damn pigeons. What are you talking about? I am feeding the pigeons. Then put the pigeon on the phone. What? Let me talk to the damn pigeon. There ain't no pigeon. Tell a bitch sitting next to you that's making pigeon noise in the phone, when I see her, I'ma beat her ass. Oh, fake pigeon noise making ass, bitch. Oh, not knowing how to sound like a pigeon ass, bitch. Matter of fact, tell that bitch when I see her, I'ma grab a real pigeon and smack her with it. She can see what a real pigeon sound like. Oh, false pigeon, vocal cord having ass, bitch. Hey, I'm killing y'all, man. Get fired on these bitches one time.
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8: I like crime shows, any crime show. I like, 48 Hours. I love Dateline. Dateline's my favorite. I think Dateline should just be called, If You Marry a Doctor, He Will Kill You. I love it so much, and it's always the same thing with the same people. It's like, there's Susie, and she's the best lady ever, and she's like the great, she's from Iowa or Idaho or one of those states, and she's perfect and amazing, and she lights up a room, and birds like her. Like, she's the best, right? And then she meets Steve, and he's a promising med student. You hear that, you're like, murder! Like, he's a murderer, you're done. You don't need to hear anything else. Promising med student, he's murdered. Steve goes on TV and does the same thing every husband who kills their wife says. He goes, oh yeah, she went jogging and I never saw her again. She went jogging and never saw her again, right? That's, by the way, why I don't jog. I'm just letting you know. I don't want my friends to be able to be like, she did jog a few times. No, zero times. If a man goes on the news and says he saw me do anything before noon, he murdered me in my face. I am dead. So dead. Dead in the woods. So that is the only way they find you in the woods, am I right? Nobody's ever been like, yeah, after an exhaustive 3-month search, we found Morgan in the woods. She's cool, you guys.
9: She's just taking some time for herself.
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10: I like to go to concerts because I love to see my favorite band through the phone of the ass standing in front of me. Wonder what he's going to text to somebody later. They should just call the news, what's wrong? Hi, it's 6 o'clock. Here's what's wrong. Now for the local news, here's the worst that happened the closest to you. All right. If I were an anesthesiologist, I'd be the funny guy at work. Like when people are going under, I'd be like, no, wait. I was on the highway and I saw a sign that said live nude girls. And I was thinking, you probably don't need the live. I wasn't even thinking about the girl's mortality until you brought it up. Dead nude girls. Pull over, man. I'm feeling kind of curious. Injured nude girls. Perfect. Let's go there. They're still alive, but they can't get away. That's my kind of lady. Mortals strip club. Now on the ICU stage, Amber. She just kind of wheels out her foot's up and I guess.
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11: Country of Oman has had to give the country of Iran over $1.5 million on the United States' behalf so that we could get three of our stupid people back. I don't know if you heard the story about the three backpackers who got lost in Iraq, ended up in Iran, and got arrested. But for those of you who haven't, let me tell you what these tards did. They went to Iraq on vacation. I didn't even know you could do that. Can you Priceline a Baghdad trip? Who does that? Ever? Before the wars. Before now, the last time there wasn't a war in Iraq was 1972. People going to Iraq in the early 60s, just hanging out? No, they weren't. Looks like Arizona with a castle. All right? I get it to an extent. I understand the fraternal aspect of trying to one-up your Dungeons and Dragons friends. Right? Get back from your Iraq trip. They just got back from the Grand Canyon. You're like, oh yeah, I went to Iraq. Pick one and suck it. I get that. With them going to Iraq, they'd have been fine. But then they decided to go to the Iraq-Iranian border, where even the locals were like, hey, why are you here? The backpackers, they were like, we're extreme, we love ESPN too. Villagers told them, they said, you're more than welcome to stay in our village. We recommend you do so. In God's name, whatever you do, don't go on those mountains over there, because Iran's over there. And I don't know if you've kept up on the last 60 years of American history. They don't like you. The backpackers were unfazed. They're like, we love Sean White. And they went. They got lost. And they got arrested. Because guess what? It's not hard to find three white people in the middle of the Iranian wilderness. They were the only white things for hundreds of miles. They were visible from space. Their parents asked our government to go get them. And our government basically said, you go get them, you raise tards. Which every family does. Every family has a tard in it. And if you can't think of who it is, it's you.
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12: No, you know what I like was when you go into these places, right? Even when they're getting your money, Like, that's not enough for them. They want to suck, like, more information out of you. When I bought toiletries the other day, they asked me for, like, my phone number. I'm ringing it up. They go, can we have your phone number? No. Well, Siri, we're not going to do anything with this. Really? You're just collecting numbers, you idiot? No, you can't have my phone number. Then they get, like, all freaked out, right? Well, Siri, I have to put something in. If I don't input something in, I can't get to the next. What do I do? Well, lean on the keyboard, sweetheart. I don't know what to tell you. Stick your finger on the one. There you go. That's my phone number, 1-5-6-3-9. That's it. Live in area code 123. Very exclusive neighborhood. Oh, it's the worst. You have our little savey save card? No, I know. Would you like one? No, I wouldn't. Well, why not? Because you're up to something. I don't know what you're up to, but I know you don't want to make less money, all right? Just ring this up and let me get on with my life. Evidently, what you're doing is you're giving them a free survey on what products you can't live without so they can jack the price of that up under the guise of giving you like a nickel off of like bootleg Fruit Loops. That's basically... internet. It's gotta be true, right? It's gotta be.
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13: I'm very happy to be here. I'm wearing cologne. It's a big step when you wear cologne. Somebody gave me one of these gift sets, you know, with the cologne, the aftershave, soap on a rope. I need soap on a rope. A lot of times I'm in the shower, I want to hang myself. I need a rope. They put cologne smell in every product. I mean, the gift set has all these different things. They have an underarm deodorant with the smell of the cologne in the deodorant. Do you need that smell, guys, in under your arms? I think once the woman's got her nose in your armpit, the seduction is pretty much over, isn't it? I think she likes you, you know. Like we're dogs, you gotta smell every square inch of a human being before you make up your mind. I can't take that pressure. I like the way women handle their situation with the perfumes. Totally different, as always. They have their own thing. Do you know what I mean? Little spots. They pick their little places. They put it... You know those little spots along the way? That's what they're like. It's like each little spot says, come on, there's more. But this one, ladies, they put it here. What is that about? What's happening here? Is that in case you slap some guy? He still finds you intriguing. You know what I'm saying? Oh, Chanel. I had you figured all wrong.
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15: I love living in Hollywood because I've been blessed to work with great people, and I stopped doing acting a long time ago, and I got into comedy because in the acting world, they always stereotype you. Like I was always cast to play the terrorist. Imagine that. I was in a movie a while back where I played a terrorist. And the movie was about a bunch of terrorists who hijack an airplane. Imagine that. My agent called me and said, we should go in and read for this part. I said, what's the part? She said, terrorist number 4. Because number 1, 2, and 3 went to a black guy, a gay guy, and a Jew. Number 4. Didn't even want to go in on the role. My agent said, go in and read for this part. I said, all right, I'll just go in and meet the director. So I go and meet the director, the casting director. I read my lines over the top because I just wanted to have fun with it. The director went nuts. He was like, okay, do it one more time. Sit down, you want to obey? Or I'll kill you in the name of Allah. He sat there, he was like, that's exactly what we're looking for, Ahmed. I want to see you do it again, but this time give me a little bit more of that Middle Eastern. You know how your people are very. So I was like, angry? Yes, exactly. Use that hidden Middle Eastern anger that your people possess. So I used my hidden Middle Eastern anger that my people possess. And I got the part. My agent called me the next day, said they want to put you in this movie. I was like, I wasn't even trying for the role. I was making fun of it. She said, whatever you did, it worked. They want to put you in this film. I said, look, tell them. I said, thanks, but no thanks. Every time I take a part like this, it's like feeding the beast. It's like putting fuel on the flame. No way. Yeah. And then she said, well, they want to pay you $30,000 for a week of work. So I was like,
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14: So I told my wife, I said, we're going to have a conversation, all right, when we're ready to start a family, and then you decide when you want to stop taking the pill so I could be surprised. I was surprised. She was good, because I thought she would wait a couple months to throw me off. No, that night, bam, right there. And like 4 months later, she gave me this as like a present out of nowhere. She gave me a baby windbreaker. And I was like, what the hell am I going to do with a baby windbreaker? Like, this makes no... And then, boom, it hit me, right? And this is like my normal speaking voice, right? But I looked at my wife and went, are you serious? You're pregnant? Oh my God, I love you! And I cried like a big girl, like a huge girl. And then we had to get multiple pregnancy tests. Because if you had kids, you know, you always have to get like 7 or 8 of them because none of them are right for whatever reason. And has anybody ever noticed where they keep the pregnancy tests in the store? Anybody know? Where? By the condoms, right? Isn't that weird? That's not all right. That shouldn't be. It's like saying, if this doesn't work, try this. For that 0.1% EPT. You know, like, that's not okay. So we did the test and everything was fine. Then we got to go to the doctor, right, where he's going to show us the heartbeat is what they told us, you know. So my wife gets in the little thing with the paper sheet, you know, over, and she's looking at the screen. Like, he wheels this, like, Pac-Man looking white Pac-Man machine with his tiny little screen. And I'm standing right here. My wife's there. The monitor's here. And the doctor's here, you know, and he's wiggling things. Okay, let's find a baby. Here we go. I don't even know what nationality is, but that's how we talk. Okay, here we go. Because he did. He looked Asian, but he sounded Indian for some reason. I'm like, I'm not even going to ask, you know? But anyway, so he's looking around. It's just nonsense. I have no idea what the screen is supposed to say. And he goes, okay, looks like we're going to have to go inside. I didn't know what that meant. So what happened next was like this weird blur, like it was in slow motion, because a lot happened really, really fast, okay? He grabbed what I could only describe as a supersized electronic toothbrush, like just this huge electronic toothbrush. And then he started unrolling a condom over the top, like, really, doctor, you can't find anything more? A condom is what you, that's the best you can do? And I started, okay, somebody's playing a joke on me. They know I'm a comedian. And no, nobody, I'm looking at my wife. She's locked in on the screen, just waiting for the baby, not looking at me. And then he starts lubing it up. He starts, like, he's on a porno set. Like, he's like, wr. Like, that's all that was missing, was a slapping bass, like, wah, you know? And I was, waiting for somebody to tell me this isn't okay. Again, I'm paying for this. And she just, and then to snap me out of it, he points to some little speck of static, like nonsense. And he goes, you see this dot right there? That's your baby. And I was like, are you serious? Oh my God, it's beautiful!
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3: Gary Goldman.
16: I love movies. I love them. I have a Netflix. I have a healthy DVD collection. Ever have a movie come on at like 4 o'clock in the morning and yet you own it on DVD and you still watch it? Well, I've never seen Jaws with the commercials. This is a whole new way to watch. And, oh, good. They've removed all the shark attacks and the dirty limericks that Quint told so well. That's good. Oh. I'm on demand. The original The Karate Kid is on demand this month. Just a little heads up. And Monday night, I demanded it. I wanted it on Sunday. Monday, I demanded it. I just hadn't seen it in 25 years. When you don't see a movie for that long, I think your perspective changes. You grow up and things change. I didn't watch it the same way. And that happens with other movies, like even Wizard of Oz. Like, I was not upset as a kid when Dorothy said, I'm going to miss you most of all, Scarecrow. I'm going to miss you most of all. I thought that was sweet. And then I watched it recently as an adult. She said it right in front of Lion and Tin Man. What a bitch. You pull them aside. We all know that. talk to you for a minute? Scarecrow, can I talk to you for a minute before we...
17: Listen, I don't want to say it in front of 10 men. You've got my address, you got my phone number. Listen, after I get settled back in Kansas, I would love to get an apartment with you and just... I don't know what it is. We just connect it. I wouldn't be able to keep my mouth shut if I were the Tin Man. Yeah, you can tell I'm sensitive. I have very kind eyes. Can you tell? My eyes are very kind. On my license next to eyes, it says kind. That's how kind my eyes are. I would say something. I would be the guy who says, and yeah, I would make it uncomfortable for everybody in the Emerald City, but I would say something. I would say something. I'm going to miss you most of all. Whoa, whoa, whoa, whoa. I'm standing right here, you chubby hick. What is wrong with you? What? How are you saying this right in front of me? With my new heart, which is now broken. Thank you very much. Thank you very much. Hey, why don't you get back in line and ask the wizard for some manners? You fraud.
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18: Now, a band I actually have a great deal of animosity for, of course, is Weezer, right? I hate Weezer. I used to love Weezer when I was a young person. They've done nothing but disappoint me. Now, if you're not familiar with Weezer, don't worry, but I'm sure if you're familiar with the idea that there might have been a band or an artist in your youth that you loved, and as you got older, they continually disappointed you, right? From 94 to 2000, I'm an old school Weezer fan. This was the era of 14.4/28.8 internet connection. So if you wanted to download a 4 megabyte file, that was like a weekend, right? So I'd hear about a rare Weezer song that they made in their kitchen in 1992 called Let's Sew Our Pants Together, and I would prevent my parents from picking up the phone all weekend just to find out that I had downloaded a mislabeled Fountains of Wayne track, right? That's how Harry Kunibola spent his youth, right? And I forgave Weezer. I forgave them for 5, 6, 7 records in a row. I forgave them because they were my childhood. I went to a Weezer concert a couple of years ago. I'm excited to hear the hits. I get there, and the usher comes up to me and says, "Sir, the parent section's upstairs." Parent section? No, I came to rock. You take me to the pit. Now, a mosh pit at a Weezer concert is very different than other mosh pits, right? A mosh pit at a Weezer concert is basically nerds bumping into each other and apologizing, right? It's a different kind of thing. "I'm sorry, I didn't mean to ruin Only in Dreams for you. Yes, I lost my virginity to that song as well." Which is a lie.

0: girl you're in love with, and after the show, she's all like, aren't you my dad's friend? And that's Weezer. The end of that joke was very disappointing. I mean, it was a very long way to go for very little. I mean, the beginning of the joke had a couple of big punchlines, right? And then it plateaued for a really long time, really living off the early part of the joke. And then it ended really disappointing. And you might be wondering, Hari Kundabulu, why would you write a joke like that? I'll tell you why. I wanted to write a joke that echoed the trajectory of Weezer's career.
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3: I think all airports should be like the old airport in Hong Kong. They had an airport in Hong Kong where the airport was right downtown. 70-story skyscrapers on both sides of the runway. People go, yeah, yes. It doesn't matter where the runway is. Either you hit it or you don't. So I think all airports should be right downtown on Main Street. The light changes to red, the cars stop, airplane land. Go around the corner, let you off at your house. So I get in my car, I'm still laughing, driving in this city. Just driving, I saw a sign, orange and black sign, men at work. You've seen that sign? Have you ever seen men actually working? Let's keep driving. Here's another sign that says fork and roll. Fork and roll. Let's say I'm in a country where they don't use forks. Let's say I'm in China. Does the sign say chopsticks and roll? You can see some stupid signs driving around here. Road slippery when wet. Most things are. Let's keep driving. Let's go over to Arkansas. Here's a sign that says hidden driveway. Hidden driveway. Now, why waste your money and time putting up that sign? Somebody's gone through all this trouble of hiding this driveway. You're going to put up a sign. I know it's around here somewhere. Because I saw that sign. I know it. Let me turn the radio down. I can think better. Stupid signs, you see. Saw another side and the sign said, quiet, hospital zone. Nothing making noise but the ambulance.
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4: Lies to a pregnant woman. Yeah, you're walking around like, really, it's like, you know, it's klutzo time. And your underwear is, I didn't buy any new underwear because why invest in a loser, you know? I used to just cut the old stuff and I figured, you know, have the kid and then buy cutesy stuff. And God forbid a car would have run me over, they wouldn't have believed it in the ambulance. Look at this. Because you look like a mess when you're pregnant and people lie to you. She's never more beautiful. Sit her down. Bring her a couple of chairs. You know, look at her. She's glowing. Heartburn. You go to buy the dress, they put you in the tent with the book. And the sales lady says, no one will notice. All I know is I was on the beach for 2 minutes and four people tried to rent me as a cabana. They notice. Right? Remember those days? 7.5 months, your husband looks at you and mentally dresses you. You know how that makes you feel? The day before I had my baby, I was taking a shower. Peeping Tom looked in the window and pulled down the shade. The only ones that like you when you're pregnant are the Italian men, thank God. Because they go for anything. Thank God. I love them. If it walks, it talks, they figure, what the hell, give it a pinch. They are so great. She is 72 years old and no beauty. She's fat. The Italian men love her. They line up in front of her hotel in big groups and they gang pinch her. So, I figured someone will go for me, right? 9 months pregnant, nothing. I'm walking around Rome, sashaying around. Finally, the last day, a guy pinched me, thank God. I get so emotional. I stopped. I spoke to him. I was so thrilled. I stopped. I talked with the man. I patted his dog. I bought a pencil. I was so thrilled. Because all that counts is looks, because men are shallow, shallow, shallow.
5: So when we were first dating, she got me to go skydiving, which I wanted to do that when I was younger. You know, like, I used to love roller coasters. Now I look at them, I'm like, that could break. I don't like that. We had the jumpsuit, we had the straps. They put us in a plane. It's not a nice plane. It's like they bought a plane.

0: at a yard sale. 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And I'm thinking, I'm like, there's no turbulence. I'm like, why are we the only ones bouncing, Nigel? I don't. Just give me a pony ride to calm me down right now, because. So we go up to like 12,000 feet. And we level off, but they do like 10 jumps a day, so they don't have time for your thoughts. They just open the door and people just start falling out. Like it's like they're emptying the trash. And I'm getting closer to my turn, and I'm not a religious guy, but I'm like, we forgot to pray. Anyway, they don't even give me time to do that. I'm like, our Father who art in. I think I just stamped her from hell ticket, Nigel. We gotta go back. So we just free fall for like 2 minutes, just plummeting towards death. Cause that's what I'm thinking, is like once the chute opens, this'll be fun. It'll be, you know, breathtaking and exhilarating, and but there's none of that because I forgot what he said about those straps. I don't know if he did my straps wrong or they weren't right. I mean, cause everybody else went, you know, my wife, everybody, they were fine, you know. Nigel opens our chute, the straps just take over my. I'm like, oh, this is beautiful. I'm so glad they gave me $300 to do this, Nigel. And I'm stuck like that. And I'm waiting for him to say something. And it, like, I mean, because I'm not a, you know, I'm not an expert on skydiving. It's my first time. I just know we don't look like the website right now. So finally he chimes in. He's like, oh, something's wrong with your straps. I'm like, oh, thank you for joining us. I appreciate that. Like, what are we going to do about it? He's like, oh, there's nothing we can do. He's like, don't worry, I'm okay. I'm like, oh, good. He's like, yeah, I know it's uncomfortable, but you just have to ride it out like that. I'm like, okay, fine. I'll ride it out, but let's land. He's trying to give me a sightseeing tour while we're up there. He's like, oh, if you look over there, you can see San Diego. I'm like, well, I've seen San Diego before. What I'd like to see is circulation in the ground very soon.
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3: I got thrown out of a bar in New York City. Now, when I say I got thrown out of a bar, 6 bouncers hurled me out of a nightclub like I was a frisbee. Well, they called the police because we broke a chair on the way out the door, and I refused to pay for it. I refused to pay for it because we broke it over my thigh. The cop showed up, and at that point, I had the right to remain silent, but I didn't have the ability. Cop says, Mr. White, you are being charged with drunk in public. I was like, hey. I was drunk in a bar. They threw me into public. I don't want to be drunk in public. I want to be drunk in a bar, which is perfectly legal. Arrest them. Well, he didn't arrest them. Instead, he made me do a field sobriety test where you stand on 1 foot, raise the other foot 6 inches off the ground, and count to 30. I made it to woo. Is that going to be close enough? Well, it wasn't close enough, so they call in for my arrest record. There's some good news. Satellites are linking up in outer space. Computer banks at NASA are kicking on. There's a telegraph in Deer Park going beep, beep, beep, beep, beep, beep, beep, beep, beep, beep, beep, beep, beep, beep, beep. This part takes a while. Shorthand. Beep. Now, I told you that story to tell you this story. When I was 17 years old, I was arrested for being drunk in public. Seemed to be a pattern. If you knew Morse code, you'd already know that. And one DWI, which was a bogus charge because it turns out they were stopping every vehicle traveling down that particular sidewalk, and that's... Hell, that's profiling, isn't it? Profiling is wrong. On the drunken public charge in Deer Park, the arresting officer, who I had literally known all my life. You know what I mean? This guy lived four doors down from me in a town of less than 3,000 people at the time we've met. He takes me to jail, and when we get there, he asks me if I have any aliases. I was just being a smart ass. Said, yeah, they call me Tater Salad. Seventeen years later in New York City, I'm handcuffed on a bench with blood coming out of my nose, and this cop goes, are you Ron Tater Salad? What? You caught me. You caught the tater. You can take down those roadblocks now.
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4: So my dad's a preacher, and people always ask me at the end of the show, it's like the number one question, what does your dad think of your show? Right now, to be honest, 6-7 years have gone by, my dad has never once come out to see my show. Well, I stopped going to his. And I'm not anti-religion either. I was raised right, I understand. If you guys go to church, keep going. If you don't go, go. It's a hoot and a holler. Especially that Pentecostal man, I swear to God. My problem is, I'm a preacher's kid. You go to church, don't sit next to me or her. Right? We're preacher's kid. Attention span's been gone for years. Last time I went, 9-minute opening prayer. That's a long time. I went outside to smoke a cigarette. I was bored. Well, there's no smoke breaks in church. I think they should be. You know what I'm saying? I think they should just add them in there as part of the routine, like stand up, sit down, song, prayer. Hey, smoke them if you got them. Because I'll tell you what, when I went outside with cigarettes in hand, that was not well received. You know, I could see that, like, the eyes turned to me, and it was a prayer. They should have had their eyes closed. I know the rules, but I'm seeing people like, oh, God, smoky, smoky. And I'm like, eyes. Walk outside. This guy followed me out there, right? He was like an elder or a really old guy. Man, I can't tell. They should put him in name tags or bonnets or something. I don't know. I'm outside just trying to smoke. The guy keeps looking at me the whole time, basically trying to tell me you're going to hell with his eyeballs. His googly peepers are condemning me. I'm just trying to smoke in peace, right? And he's just looking at me going, he works up the nerve to say something. All he can say is, what a habit to have. I thought I'd be cute. I was like, yeah, I know, but my dad's the preacher. He makes me come. Oh, to church. We're not Catholic.
5: George Carlin.
6: Now, you wouldn't know it from some of the things I've said over the years, but I like people. I do. I like people, but I like them in short bursts. I don't like people for extended periods of time. I'm all right with them for a little while, but once you get up past around minute and a half, I gotta get out of there. And a lot of them don't know when to stop talking. You ever run into that guy? Doesn't know when to stop talking, just continues running at the mouth like verbal diarrhea. Things you're not even remotely interested in. Did I tell you about my mom and dad? Well, my mom and dad went on vacation down to Mammoth Cave, Kentucky. This is about 6 years ago, I think. Seemed like it was six, about 6 years ago. Six or seven, possibly seven, could be. Yeah. Somewhere in there, six, seven, more than six, less than seven. Let's call it 6.5. So my mom and dad went on vacation to Mammoth Cave, Kentucky, and my dad found a big rock. It might have been 8 years ago. That would have been close to Y2K, wouldn't it? Remember Y2K? Whatever happened? Everybody's all worried about that. Nothing ever happened. Big fuss. Nothing ever happened. You know? God. That's strange, you know? So let's say, we'll say it's eight years. It was either 8 or 5. 9 years ago. 9. I know it was 9 because my wife was pregnant with our first boy, Mahmoud Ibn El Said Ben Salam. And he's 10 now. Or is he? He's 11. Maybe he's 11. He's either 11 or 5. But while all this is going on, you're searching through your mind for something graceful and diplomatic you can say to bring the conversation to a close. And all I can ever come up with is, shut up! Shut up! Shut up! Shut up!
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7: Trinidadian people are fun because they have that sing-songy accent, you know. You ever just listen to Trinidadian people have a conversation and just, everything is always up and down and ding and ding. I don't know why Olo is always talking and ding, just walking around the room. I remember the first time I went to Trinidad, I asked for directions, I ended up dancing down the street. Yeah, do you know how to get to this place? Well, she said a call, she and passed by hee-haws one time. They love their, you guys love that calypso and so good, don't you, huh? I find that music highly irritating. It's just too happy. I hate happy music. I'm not saying I'm a miserable man. I'm a pretty happy guy. I overload on happy when that's playing. Get something and wave. Jump and wave. Everything is always audience participation, isn't it? Just, man, just do the dance. Man. Just jump up, man. Jump up, jump up. Just hate that. It's so easy to write. That's why I'm like, nah, man. I bet you right now in Trinidad, some guy is taking a shower and writing a song. He's in the shower. Oh, gosh, boy. I gotta wash my ass. Do, do, do, do, do. I wash my ass. Do, do, do, do. Wash my ass. Do, do, do, do. Right cheek. Do, do, do, do. Left cheek. Do, do, do, do. In the crease. In the crease. In the crease. In the crease. Everybody jumping up with stained towels. Yeah, boy, that's your song, boy. Very creative, though, all the West Indians. They have a unique way of speaking. They put words together in a very interesting fashion. I remember when I grew up in a town called Brampton. And
8: B-Town represent.
7: And I remember when I was in high school standing at the bus stop, and there was a Guyanese woman standing in the bus stop with me. And this fat girl walked past us. Now, I don't know this Guyanese woman. I've never met her in my life. But this fat girl walks past, and this Guyanese woman looks at me and goes, hey, bye. You see the big skin girl? I was like, what? You see the big skin girl? Do you mean big boned? No. She bones are the same size. Her skin is big.
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9: 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What if I want a 5-pack to show people I'm still humble? Like, yo, what did Hannibal do to isolate that flab right there, man? He has 5 muscles and 1 piece of flab right there. How much does this dude hate symmetry? I do eat at restaurants a bunch. Whenever I eat at a restaurant, I never put the napkin in my lap. I never put the napkin in my lap. And people say, Hannibal, why don't you put the napkin in your lap? because I believe in myself. I believe in my ability to not spill food in my pants because I'm a damn adult. And I've mastered the art of getting food from my plate to my mouth without messing up my jeans. You need to believe in yourself too and get your life together. That's for babies. Have some confidence in your eating abilities and hand-eye coordination. Believe in yourself! Believe in yourself like one of those weird-ass clothing stores that only have 6 shirts in them. So many questions. How much do these shirts cost? How long have y'all been here? Why is there a DJ? In a store. Hey, can I check out this shirt? No, I'm spinning right now.
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16: What's the gravity situation in heaven like? Because apparently it's just enough to keep you on a cloud, but not enough to send you through the cloud, or to end up wearing the cloud kind of awkwardly around you like that. And there must be trillions of people in heaven by now. It must be packed, you know. Not that many Chinese probably, but still, you know, a lot of people. And when you go to heaven, are you like magically imbued with the ability to communicate to all people regardless of the language barrier or era that they're from? I'm in heaven and I'm on my cloud and I've got like a 106-inch flat screen HD TV and I, you know, I'm playing PS, I don't know, 6? Woo! Oh man. Wow, I can't imagine. But I'm playing Call of Duty, it's awesome. I'm like, wow, this is incredible. But then on the cloud next to me, literally this cloud over here is this, you know, dirty Dickensian street urchin, you know, chimney sweep kid with soot on his face and newspaper shoes, and you know, and he's just sitting there with that little cup and the ball on the string. And I'm like, boy, hello, Gov. What's that then, eh? What's that then, eh? What you got? Oh, this? Oh, dude, sorry. No, you're not allowed to see it. It's too much of a leap to technology. It would just, your head would explode. You know, I'm sorry. You're not allowed. It would be like being a Scientologist and learning what OT level 8 was before you paid your $200,000 to learn the first 7 OT levels. Like, take it.
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17: And we should open up the parameters of the music we listen to. You know, like, it really bothers me that the people in this country don't know about the incredible pop music coming out of the Middle East right now. Wake up in the morning, pick the sand out of your teeth, turn on that radio dial.

0: Hadi Ba by Kool Abdul. Coming up next on Libya Rap, DJ Jazzy Mahmoudbar. And the Fresh Rafsan Johnny. But first, a word from our hostage.
1: They mean business. Send more guns.
0: Communication. Hardest thing in the world. You know, I can look at you guys, I can communicate to you all night, but one-on-one, I'm terrible. Just there's certain things about communicating that really bother me. You know? Like whenever I meet somebody new, I say, "Hi, how are you?" Most of the time when people hear that, they'll say something like, "Good, and yourself?" Or, "Fine, thank you very much." But sometimes they like to surprise you. "I've got no dream, man." "I'm all dead inside." "I'm sorry, wrong answer, but thank you for playing." And if I'm worried about something, I don't even want to leave my house anymore. Because I know there's five people waiting out there somewhere just to ask me that question. "Hey, Jim, how are you?" And I go, "Really good. Please look away." Danger, danger, danger. I should change the response or something. You know, how am I? Gee, I don't know. Let me check. I'd like to do a few more tests. See, I think body language is the communication of the future. For instance, if you stand like this, it means, "Hey girls, I'm single and I have a curvature of the spine." You gotta put it out there, you know?
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3: I have an underwater camera in case if I crash my car into a lake, but at the last minute I see a photo opportunity of a fish that I have never seen. All right. One time a guy handed me a picture of me and said, "Here's a picture of me when I was younger. Every picture is of you when you were younger. Here's a picture of me when I'm older. How'd you pull that off? Let me see that camera. What's it look like?" I got a roommate. I live in New York City. I got a roommate to save money. My roommate said, he goes, "I need to shave and use the shower. Does anyone need to use the bathroom? It's like some quiz where he reveals the answer first." Yeah. Every time I go and shave, I assume there's someone else on the planet shaving. So I say, "I'm gonna go shave too." Sometimes I wave to people I don't know. Very dangerous to wave to someone you don't know, because what if they don't have a hand? They'll think you're cocky. "Look what I got. This thing is useful. I'm gonna go pick something up." I got a robe. It's not a robe, really. It's just a towel that fits me. All right. My sister wanted to be an actress. She never made it, but she does live in a trailer. She got halfway. So she's an actress. She just never called to the set. On a traffic light, green means go and yellow means yield. But on a banana, it's just the opposite. Green means hold on. Yellow means go ahead. And red means, where did you get that banana at?
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4: I don't know. I do worry that I'm getting lazier, though. That's like a big fear of mine, that I'm getting lazier as I get older, and I'm really worried about it. And maybe, I guess not that I'm getting lazier. Maybe I'm just getting less effective. You know what I'm saying? Like, I can't get as, you know what I mean? Like, I can't get it all done. Think about when you were 20 years old, all right? How effective you were at 20. When I was 20 years old, I was in college. I got everything done. I was drunk the entire time. Weekdays, in my sleep I was drinking. show up to class every day. I didn't know what the hell they were talking about, but I was there taking copious notes full of gibberish. I would show up to class sometimes. I wouldn't have slept in like 4 or 5 days. I would just reek of like red punch and Canadian Club, ramen noodles and feet. I would be so drunk that people would get a contact high off of me. They'd be like, hey, what's up, Aisha? What's up? Somebody put a roofie in my book? Be like, that was me, bitch. And then I go to class and I turn a paper in. I'd be like, man, I wrote this thing 5 minutes ago. Bam! There are 723 footnotes in that bitch. There aren't even 723 sentences in it. I don't know how I did it. You got a pop quiz? Bring it! Then you turn 30. All of a sudden going to like a supermarket is an ordeal. Step out the front door, you're like, oh God, is there pollen in the air today? I can't go outside. What is it, 10 in the morning? I have to lie down. Oh, I can't go to work. No, just leave me here to die. I have Ebola. Just turn on Oprah and turn the lights out. I'm so cold, so cold.
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6: So, metalhead, I mentioned. Any other metalheads here? Yeah. There's always that guy. Yeah! Metalheads are awesome because they have, like, this amount of passion for their music that no other music fans have. Like, we're so crazy for our music. Like, you never see, like, a guy with his shirt off going, R&B! You know? Easy listening, homo! Throwing up the easy listening. A guy jumping up while Michael Bolton's on stage and going, yeah! I don't get out much. I'm sure you can figure that out. Barely leave the house. I smoke a lot of weed, and I play a lot of Xbox, and a lot of nights end with me holding a controller, crying over a sticky belly. Hold on. I'm crying because I'm out of weed, all right? And my belly's all sticky because I spilled a soda. So my friends all know how retarded I am. They know, you know, what a pathetic life I lead. So recently, this friend of mine was like, man, you got to get out of the house. It's a Friday night. We live in L.A. You know, you're on Xbox Live playing 14-year-olds and getting your ass handed to you. Let's go out. Your wife's out with her dumbass friends. Let's go do something, right? So we go out, me and my buddy, and we're in an L.A. club. And again, if you've never been, don't. It sucks. We're in the club, and I'm immediately, I hate it right as soon as we walk in, because I'm like, this sucks. You can't smoke weed in here? Hate any place that's not my house. So we're having a bad time, and then I noticed this trend. This is this crazy thing in L.A. that's way out of hand, and it's the plastic surgery. And I'm sure you see it on TV with all the stars starting too young. And like, first they start with like their faces when they don't need to. Like, they're pretty already, and then they mess with it. Like, with their lips, they get those weird wax Halloween lips, you know? And then they put their eyes too close together. And the thing in L.A. is all hot girls are starting to look the same. It's like hot girl Down syndrome. Wow, that retard is really sweet. Think she'll let me see him for candy? Come on, they love candy. Hot girls, not retards. Retards love cake. Look it up on Wikipedia. I put it there.
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7: When you're with me, it's like being at Shakey's Pizza all the time. You know, it's just...

0: excuse me. Now I ask you very confidentially, way down upon the swan. Okay. Can I have a little mood lighting on this, please? I'd like to do a thing now that's kind of a departure for me. It's kind of been more into these...
1: It's mood lighting,
0: like a blue spot or something. Hello? Nobody back there? That's okay. Thought there might be somebody back there. Okay, I guess I figure closing night, you know, what the heck, doesn't make any difference. Kind of pissed off about this because it's been going on all week, and I think by now I have it under control. But, I don't know, I just, you see, this club has been in business about 5 or 6 years. It was first, actually, the Troubadour at first, and then it became the Boarding House, and, you know, they still have a lot of hippies working here, and, you know, and I can understand the drug thing, you know, and so they feel that it's more important to take the drugs than to do a good show for the people. You know, I'm really up to here with this. It's just a matter that, you know, I am on stage, and it's my half side here, you know what I mean? And I come out, and I'm giving, and I'm giving, and I'm giving, and I keep giving, and I give some more, and I make a simple request. I say, hey, could I possibly have a blue spot? But I guess the lighting crew feels they know a little bit more about show business than I do. Although I've been in the business a few years, and I think I know what works best. I'm sorry, but I am angry. I come out here, and I can't get a little cooperation from the backstage crew. Excuse me! I'm sorry, I'm pissed!

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1: Chris Rock.
2: Women got it good. Good. I don't know. I feel sorry for women sexually sometimes. Because, you know, men, we only have one responsibility. Knock it out. That's it. Be good in bed. That's your only responsibility. Women, you know, they could be good, but sometimes they try not to be too good. You know what I mean? And women, sometimes women have to ration out, you know, because they want the man to think they got a good woman, but they don't want him to think he got a friend. See, men, we got to use all our tricks right away. Whatever we got, just give it. Whatever. We can't hold nothing back. We don't know if there's going to be a return engagement. So we got to go. I just don't know. I'm just at another phase of my life now. Just at another point in my life, you know. Time to settle down. Time to settle down. That's what time it is. Time to settle down, boy. Women always ready to settle down. Woman go on 4 good dates. She's like, what are you waiting for? Men never ready to settle down. Men don't settle down. We surrender. All right, I'm there, yes. All right, damn, okay. Just tell me the day before, I'll be there. All right, damn. No, eventually you got to, every man got, especially men, you got to settle down. You know why you got to settle down eventually? Because you don't want to be the old guy in the club. You know what I'm talking about. Any club you go into, there's always one old guy. He ain't really old, just a little too old to be in the club. You don't want to be that brother. So you got to settle down. You got to commit. Can't cheat. Want to cheat? Can't cheat. Dying to cheat? Can't cheat. Can't wait to cheat? Can't cheat. Some guys got to go to rehab not to cheat. It's hard not to cheat. Women don't want to hear that. It's hard not to cheat. You know why it's hard not to cheat? Because women like men that are in relationships. Guys know what I'm talking about. When you were single, nobody was thinking about your ugly ass. Then your woman got a hold of you. She cut your hair, washed you down, gave you a lifesaver, wiped all the crust out your eyes. When you were single, nobody was calling your ass up. Now your phone ringing off the hook. Crazy, freaking sex calls. Like, hey, what you doing? You know, me and my girlfriend are having a contest. And we thought you'd be a good judge. You never got that call when you were single. Now you get it every Tuesday. But you can't cheat. Can't cheat. Know why? Because you're going to get caught. You going to get caught. I don't care who you are. You're 007. You going to get caught. You are going to get caught.
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3: Bobby Collins.
4: Sir, how many times you go to get up to pee at night? Be honest. 3. Whoa. I hit a 3 of the other night. And it was a leaner. It was one of those like, this sucks. Have you had the test, sir? Yeah, look, guys don't talk about it. Sir, have you had the test? Yeah, look. Women will tell you everything. Look at guys. Yeah, I had it. Women will tell you, I was doing the laundry. I sneezed. My uterus shot across the room. Hey, not guys. Did you have the test? Yeah. Go on. Keep going. All right. Yeah, you got to eat around it. All right. I didn't know. No one told me. I'm always healthy, thank God. Next thing you know, Dr. Delman, I play basketball. Jewish guy. Doctor. I go, Al, I'm peeing a lot at night. He goes, how many times? I hit a 3. He goes, you're streaming. I go, what? He goes, you're streaming. I go, yeah, stream. I'd rather stream rather than shoot. He goes like this. He goes, well, tell your family doctor. Go to your family, tell her you're streaming. I go, is that really a medical term? He goes, no, it's about it. Okay. Now, you know, my quality of friends. So I go to see Dr. Nora Vasquez. She's a Santa Monica, California, little Colombian type rack, all the high heels. She takes them off. She looks like Frodo from The Shire. Yeah. She always has this weird thing. My kids would go there. She goes, Bobby, what are you here for? We don't have to be so long. I'm streaming. She got serious, though. She went, oh, how many times? Did it three. She goes like this, oh, let's check that out. Okay. I thought, you know how that. Oh, no. She goes, go in that room, and I'll be there in 5 minutes. Okay. And she goes, here, put this on. She handed me a napkin. I'm standing there. She walked in. She goes, what's the matter? You gave me a napkin. I don't want anyone to see my people. She goes, grow up. Get up on the table and lie on your right side and bring your knees up to your chest. I go, you want me to suck my thumb and cry like a baby too? Wah, wah. And then I felt something rubber go. My eye popped out. My eye was like on a slinky. That wasn't the worst. She pulls that out and she goes, stay on the pad, there could be poo. I walked in the house, I was white. My wife goes, what's the problem? I think I'm gay.
1: Jim Gaffigan.
3: I wish I liked seafood. I do. I live in near Chinatown in New York because I'm Chinese. And like most Chinatowns, a lot of the restaurants in Chinatown have live seafood tanks in the windows. And I'm always like, do you want us to come in there? Or are these sea monsters protecting your establishment? Because I am scared. And I love Chinese food. And I love the Chinese culture. And I'm not just saying that because we're all going to be working for them in 6 months. The Chinese have an amazing culture. They do. 3,000 years ago, they were doing brain surgery in China, yet they still haven't figured out dessert. You ever go to a Chinese restaurant? I'm not talking about the fancy Chinese restaurant that has the tea ice cream that tastes like a pack of menthol cigarettes. I'm talking about a regular Chinese restaurant. One of the dessert options, there's two, right? There's sliced oranges. Ooh. I don't want to overwork the kitchen. Oranges? What, did a schooner just arrive from the Caribbean? Looks like our scurvy's cured, fellas. There's sliced oranges, or there's the fortune cookie, which is not even a Chinese thing. It's an American thing, and we gave it to them, and they're like, we don't want it. And we were like, it's now part of your ethnic identity. Do you feel like the fortune in every fortune cookie should be, you are about to eat a stale cookie? Hey, my fortune came true! Everyone has the same reaction to fortune cookies. So I was like, these things are so stupid. What does mine say? Like there's some ancient wisdom in there. As if Confucius himself was putting a tiny piece of paper into a tiny typewriter. Happiness is a long journey. 15, 31, 12. Put this in a stale cookie for me, would you? It's like they wait for them to be stale. How old are these? 1990? Let's wait a little longer. I do feel sorry for the person who created the cookie that ended up being the fortune cookie, because they were probably pretty proud. They're like, hey, you gotta try my new cookie. Tell me what you think of it. Try my new cookie. Tell me what you think. All right, I'll try it. Here you go. Oh. You know what this could use is some paper. Oh, this would be good for holding a note or a recipe for a good cookie. How much do you think I could charge for it? I'd give it away with a check. You got a spit bucket around here?
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2: You know, someone told me there's a website now where you type in your neighborhood. It shows you a map of your neighborhood with a red dot for every pedophile that lives near you. Now, don't get me wrong, those are the biggest sleazeballs on the planet, but why only pedophiles? Why not murderers? You wouldn't want to know if a murderer's near you? O.J. Simpson's downstairs, and Donald Rumsfeld's next door, you know? What about attempted murderer? That's just someone who tried to kill someone and sucked at it. Yeah, he might not kill you, but if he stabs you 44 times with a plastic spork, it's gonna sting like a bitch. Yeah? I'd almost rather if a murderer is someone who takes pride in their work and gets the job done, right?
5: What about road ragers? You want to know for road ragers in your neighborhood? Because that's a gateway crime to graffiti penis art.
6: It is. I looked it up. And before you know it, your neighborhood's covered in red dots. There's 19 dog fondlers in my district alone. I don't know if I want to live here.
5: And how do we know the pedophiles aren't using that website to find their friends? Get together and create some sort of army of pedophiles. An unstoppable platoon of pederasts with their kitty porn and their candy corn, you know? The whole city would shut down. All the traffic stuck behind convoys of unmarked vans. There'd be no more gym coaches or candy store employees. No more puppeteers or carnies. Nowhere to get a decent caricature drawn, right? What about corporate criminals? I want that website for corporate criminals, all right? I think all of them should be marched out, and we should say to the country, hey, point to the guy who touched you in the 401k, all right? Point to the guy who violated your mortgage and fondled your IRA, you know? Because 23% of corporations have been convicted of crimes, and they just go back to doing what they were doing exactly the same. Like, we wouldn't accept that on any other level. We wouldn't. If you walked out of your front door and there was a 6-year-old selling lemonade, and you bought your lemonade, and you had a sip, and you're like, that's urine! You wouldn't then go, now move it a block down and keep it open. Yeah, just keep, sell to them down there.
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7: I've seen a lot of frightening things since moving to Los Angeles. But there is still nothing more frightening and suspenseful than a non sequitur left on my answering machine by my mother. Hey, kid, it's your mom. Listen, your father slapped your Uncle Bill on the back. Turns out Bill had this huge sebaceous cyst, and it just went splat, and there was kind of this cottage cheese stuff going everywhere, and I am sending you an article on Carol Burnett. How does that go together? I think maybe as you get older, maybe nothing's really particularly good or bad anymore. It's just one long, smooth ride to the finish. Hey, kid. You know, your friend from junior high, Christy Coombe, she's fine, but she shot herself in the head by accident, and your father is taking jazzercise. I saw at the drugstore, Patty Stefanik, your favorite fifth grade teacher. She was there with her life partner, Gretchen. And Patty just had a hysterectomy, so she's been having some dryness. And they were there to pick up some lubricant, which is interesting because I didn't think in that kind of relationship you'd really have a lot of penetration. And I want to know when you're coming to visit.
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8: I am getting tired of traveling a little bit because, like, you know, you have to fly when you're coming out to the West Coast and big airlines now will mess with you in so many different ways. Like, sometimes they'll try and palm you off on their little junior airline. Like, I once got on a United flight, and the pilot got over the loudspeaker, and he was like, today's United flight is being operated by our junior airline, Ted. Who is Ted? I went to high school with a guy named Ted, and it better not be him. Because he is addicted to Oxycontin. So I don't like big airlines. No one does. Guess who I also don't like? Small airlines. Very scary, the small airline. You know, I, a couple months ago, got to fly out of a tiny airport in Quincy, Illinois. Jealous? And I got on a 20-person plane. Now, you think that you would trust a small plane more because it weighs less, and flying is a war against gravity. But I got on this plane, and I was like, if this thing crashes, it won't even be on the news. Or it will be, but real quick. Just like, oh, and a small plane crashed today, obviously.
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9: All right. I hate rain. I understand the necessity for it. But when I walk outside, I prefer it to be sunny. That's why I love California so much. Oh, and I think it's because I wear a 35 inseam when I'm clearly a 34. But I've always liked my pants long in the back. I can hit the ground, naturally fray over time, but when it rains, oh. Am I right? The fray gets wet, and the pant leg goes up much higher than anything I ever stepped in. I just look down, I'm like, ah! Is this what the people in New Orleans went through? Because this is awful. Had I known it was that bad, maybe I would have helped. Next time, Trina 2, I'm your savior. Do they name storms like sequels in movies? Because they should. Trina 2, God's still crying. You want help? Don't invest in property value that's below sea level. You're welcome. Learned that one on Property Virgins. Thanks, Sandra. Is there an upside to wildfires here in California? Yeah. How about when you walk outside and you're like, who's having a barbecue? I'm so hungry. Oh, that's just my neighbor losing their memories. But I still want barbecue. What two sides would I get? I think coleslaw, baked beans. No, no, no, mac and cheese, mac and cheese. Ah, I want three sides.
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10: You guys are nice. I'll tell you a personal story. I'll tell you about the first time I remember crying, okay? Why are you laughing already? You just pictured a little Pakistani boy crying, and that was humorous to you. We're not at the... All right. First time I remember crying, I was 5 years old. It's not the first time I cried. That would have been terrifying for my parents. If I hadn't cried till I was five. People would ask my parents, they go, how's Kumail? Oh, he's great. He's four. He hasn't cried yet. Pretty sure he can't feel sadness. He just sits there like, where is the cat? Bring me the cat. First memory of crying, I was watching Ugly Duckling. Oh, yeah. All these pretty ducklings are so mean to this one ugly duck. And I felt like an ugly duckling as a kid, you know? I remember just like bawling, like just crying, tears down my face, just like hiccuping from crying. Went to my mom for comfort and to make me feel better. My mom didn't say, you know, beauty on the outside does not matter, Kumail. It's beauty on the inside that makes a person. She didn't say that. To make me feel better, my mom was like, ducks can't talk! Also, these ducks don't even exist. Look at that. Someone clearly just drew that, Kumail. Stop crying. They're not real. Awful. Wait, handle that.
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11: We have an act tonight. John Toomey is with us. He is a manualist. If you have not seen it, it will fracture you. I guarantee you. And if you have... Yes, the lady says it better.
12: A big night for her.
11: It's going to be a big night. I think I could drop my pants and a duck would fly out. And this lady would say, big deal. And duck. Would you welcome John Toomey?
12: John.
11: You want to do a little something? Did you just need a little explanation for
13: well,
11: the people who
13: have
11: not
13: seen it? Well, there's one thing I'd like to clear up. Mm-hmm. I think that there's a little general misunderstanding in the country, and that is that they think that when a fellow plays his hands, that it has to be sort of a humorous occasion.
11: So that it's not just a humorous interlude,
13: well,
11: that it can
13: true.
11: Be effective.
13: Right. For dancing and so forth. We're going to play the Stars and Stripes Forever.
11: All right.

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2: 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A little kid behind the counter. I go, yeah, give me a regular. Regular what? Coffee. 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
2: 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It needs a cup. That's all it needs. Maybe a saucer underneath the cup. That's it. You been in Dunkin' Donuts lately? The last bastion of coffee, flavored coffee? It's gone. Forget about it. You walk in there now, there's people wearing berets. They're writing poetry on computers. There's a kid behind the counter, would you like a cafe culotta? Cafe culotta. The hell's that about? Man, when I was a kid, Dunkin' Donuts had two things, coffee and donuts, and that was it. You took the donut, you dunked it in the coffee, thus the title of the place. Dunkin' Donuts. That's all they had, donuts and coffee, nothing else. They had no ice, no napkins, no soda, no salt, no pepper, no pate, no croissant, nothing. Walk in there now, there's soup flying around. People are eating finger sandwiches. Look at the donuts on display in a case, like relics from a former era, you know? Here's what we used to serve. We used to fry them up and sell them by the dozen back in the 70s. And you can't smoke in any of these coffee places. Can't smoke at Starbucks, can't smoke in Joe Bar, can't smoke at Dunkin' Donuts. I'm pretty sure that coffee was invented by guys who were sitting around smoking anyways. Right? I just wanted to drink something that would let him stay up late and smoke more. That's my theory. Just ask me or Columbo. He'll back me up on this one. Peter Falk and Dennis Leary today walked into a Starbucks and shot.

0: My favorite thing about the DMV is that I feel entirely comfortable farting there. No other public place would I treat with such disdain. I was standing in line, and I just crop dusted the whole area behind me. Like the night before, I had eaten like a tuna Oreo Parmesan. And then I had like a bunch of shots of rail vodka. And came home and was like, what's a nice midnight snack? Brisket and yogurt. And I wake up late the next morning for work, grab like a handful of almonds, like that's breakfast. And then nut farts all day long. And so I just get online and I just napalmed them. Like a little Vietnamese girl could have run out on fire. Like if a photographer had been there, he would have won a Pulitzer. Do you know what I'm saying? And so the woman behind me was like, well, I never. And I was like, pay your parking tickets on time? That's why you gotta smell my nut farts!
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3: I did stop drinking Jägermeister as though it were some like miraculous life choice. I brag to people when I stopped drinking Jägermeister. Like I'm doing Bikram yoga now and eating tofu. At some point I saw a clip of myself on stage yelling at the bar, hey, can I get a shot of Jägermeister? But I could see me. Like in my head, I'm young. But then I saw I'm just an old dude, and just the word Jägermeister coming out of your mouth is some desperate cry to be young again. And it's like the old guy's a silver-haired fox, but he still has two hoop earrings. And he's like, hey, ladies, don't be that dude. Just drink something clear. I live every day of my life like it's my last day on earth, kids. And I really don't clap. You don't know how I live. That makes it even more sad and pathetic that I would willingly choose to spend any given last day on earth immobilized on a couch, sweating, watching a marathon of Storage Wars, completely content with that. Friends going, come on, let's do something, man. Let's go out. I came all the way down. Let's go live life. And like, I ain't getting up. My prostate is welded shut like a lug nut. I'm not getting up. I gotta find out what's in that safe. Very important to find out after the commercial break what could possibly be in that safe.
1: 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I Heart Comedy.
4: I have a half-twin. I also have a Siamese stepson. A friend of mine is on the Ouija board of directors. My doctor told me I shouldn't work out anymore until I'm in better shape. I said, all right, don't send me a bill until I pay you. I was in third grade when they told me there was a skeleton inside of me and it freaked me out. From then on, every Halloween, I went door to door naked. Don't think of the skin, don't think of the skin. One of my grandfathers died when he was a little boy. Lately, I've been trying to feel healthier, so I've been eating a lot of vitamins, but I don't know. How many vitamins do you have to eat before you feel full? One good thing about it, though, the color of my urine is amazing. It's like going to a laser show. I go in there, I shut the lights off, I put Pink Floyd on. So I called up the airline to make a reservation. They said, how many will be traveling? I said, how do I know? It's your plane. I bought one walkie-talkie. Didn't want anyone to hear what I was saying. I'm addicted to placebos. I could quit, but it wouldn't matter. I'm also part of the Jehovah's Witness Protection Program.

0: You have to go door to door and tell everybody I'm somebody else. I think it's wrong that only one company makes the game Monopoly. I'm writing an unauthorized autobiography. When it comes out, I'm gonna sue myself. 24-hour banking? I don't have time for that. A friend of mine has a trophy wife, but apparently it wasn't first place.
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3: Here's my one question. How do you get crucifixion, resurrection, and then chocolate bunnies, colored eggs? Wild stretch! Even kids are going,
4: rabbits don't lay eggs. This is a real stretch. Where are you going with this? That's really a miracle if a rabbit passes an egg.
3: And I know you don't want to see a little kid bite the head off a chocolate Jesus. That's not good. A little cream-filled cross going, no, you don't want that. And you don't want to be putting raspberry jam in the grass going, let's find Jesus, come on. But then you have the saints, people who did amazing things. But now we're letting some of them go, like Christopher. They're going, Chris, I'm sorry, dashboard sales are down. Medals aren't selling very well. Drop the kid off your back, we're moving on, come on. We're going to have St. Prada, Our Lady of Accessories. Come on. But I want a saint, though, a saint who's done amazing things like Mother Teresa. Oh, yes, Pat Robertson said Mother Teresa wasn't a real Christian. Why, because she didn't have a university and a tax shelter? Come on, Pat. Mother Teresa never had a product line. She never had a perfume. Mother Teresa's compassion. I smell because I care. Compassion. Or Gandhi never had Gandhi jeans. Whether you're telling the English to get out or not eating at all, Gandhi jeans, they come in size one and below. Because Gandhi was an amazing man. They said to Gandhi, they said, Gandhi ji, what do you think of Western civilization? He said, I think it would be a wonderful idea. Where to go, Gandhi? And I know, as amazing as he was, there was probably somebody in a Bombay bar going, I know Gandhi. He was a prick. I saw him sucking on a pork hot dog, hitting on Mother Teresa. I saw that. He kept saying, who's your diaper daddy? Who's your diaper daddy?
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6: Is anyone in favor of gay marriage? Who's in favor of gay marriage? Yes. Who, by Shanga, who's in favor of gay marriage? Yes. I'll tell you why you're wrong. Gay marriage will inevitably lead to gay divorce, and that will be bitchy. I tell you what happened to me recently. I was having a meeting in Mayfair in London, walked out of the restaurant where we were having the meeting, and I bumped into a guy selling the Big Issue. About 22, 23 years of age, and I got talking to him. I bought the Big Issue off him. I buy it, I don't read it. I don't mind the Big Issue, but you know, magazine for the homeless, there's not one advert for a flat. I've got a cautionary tale for the men in the room. This concerns, you know, the kind of ability that men have got to say something immediately. They don't think about it, just walk straight out. Or didn't know I said it. They kind of think it and then talk at exactly the same time. This happened to two friends of mine, Dave and Susan. They've been going out for years and years and years, 10 years since college. Susan went home for the weekend to see her parents. They had Sunday lunch together. They got a little bit tipsy over lunch. Nothing the matter with that, you would think. Lovely. All the way up to Hull to see them. Got drunk over Sunday lunch. Somehow the topic of wife swapping came up. And her parents, for a joke, said, oh, we were terrible for that back in the 70s. Oh, keys in a bowl at a party. Oh, terrible. Oh, always doing it. We don't know who your real dad is. They said that to their daughter. Now, she was fine at the time because she was drunk at her lunch. But then on the train ride home, she starts to feel a bit grimy and horrible and, And eventually, she works herself up into a real state. She thinks, well, maybe it was a joke on me. Maybe they were joking, but I was the butt of the joke. Maybe they did do that in the 70s. Maybe he's not my real dad. Oh, God. She got into Dave. And of course, what Dave should have done is taken her in his strong, loving arms. Hey, it's just a silly joke. I'll pop the kettle on, I'll make you a cup of tea, I'll run you a bath. That is what he should have done. But that's not what he did, that's not what he said. What he said, without skipping a beat, who got your mum?
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7: Tom Jones, who I worship and adore, I saw in Las Vegas with my wife a couple of years ago. Now, Tom Jones has been performing since antediluvian times, right? If you visit the caves in Lascaux in France, along with the giant bison and the steers and the buffalo and whatnot, there's a picture of Tom Jones. So he's on stage and he's throwing down. And someone yells, hey, boyo, take your shirt off, right? She yells, take your shirt off. Now, how many women have yelled, take your shirt off at Tom Jones in the last 255 years of his show business career? He goes, January, February, March, April, vernal equinox. Rod Taylor in the Time Machine. Fashions are changing on everyone in the audience. We've all got members-only jackets, then we're in futuristic clothes, then we're all cave people, then we're in a post-apocalyptic mohawks. So much time went by, and then he went, you first. Thank you. I dropped it for effect, and then I realized as it was falling, I would never find it again. Thank you. Thank you, kind audience member, for handing it back to me.
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8: I just got off the phone with my dad. They were hitting the sack. My dad's 73, and God, I don't want to get to that age because every day it's more about the range. You get any rain? How much you get up? I don't know. I wasn't laying out in the lawn all night with my mouth wide open, hoping for moisture. I have a life to lead. I don't give a fuck a glass tube sitting out in the garden, you know? Well, we got 2 inches. What do you want me to do about it? Share with you? And then sometimes he forgets to empty it, so he thinks they got more than he, you know. Well, we got 9 inches overnight. No, you didn't. Not unless it was directly over your house for some weird reason. And he called me on his cell phone. I don't know who dialed, but he called on his cell phone. There's no reason my father should have a cell phone. In 6 years, he has successfully made 4 calls. If you ever watch a really old person with a cell phone, it's completely confusing to them. It's like something that fell off of a UFO. Looking around for the numbers. Where the hell is the 6? It's in the same place the one on the kitchen phone's at. It's not from Russia. And now my dad's got a cell phone that's got a camera in it. 17 pictures of his ear. How do you erase them? I don't know. I think they're permanent, Dad. One day I'm going to send him a text message just to watch his head explode. Well, now the phone's typing to me. Here, ask them how much rain they got.
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9: Al Pacino changed. It was the movie Son of a Woman, where he said hoo-ah after everything. It's like a period at the end of the sentence. Like, I got a dog, I'm a leg. Hoo-ah. When I'm hungry, I eat broccoli. Hoo-ah. Hoo-ah doesn't mean anything to a civilian. To us, it's a nonsensical phrase. Might as well be out there going, na-na, nanny boo-boo. Because that's what Pacino does. He takes little kid sayings, turns them into tough guy phrases no matter what the situation is. Someone comes and say, the mob's going to kick your ass. Be like, you, sir, are a liar. Liar, liar, your pants are on fire. Na-na, nanny freaking boo-boo. And Pacino always looks like he's chewing gum, too, right? Every time I see him, he's chomping away. I love to go up to him on the set, like, what kind of gum are you chewing? Hubba bubba. Really? No! I just like to say, hubba bubba. I like fruit straps. I love Bubblicious.
2: But those double mint twins are the best.
9: I spend most of my time in Pacino movies trying to figure out where he's looking. Because he doesn't look at the other actors anymore. It's like a fly always gets on the screen in front of him. It's the only thing he can pay attention to. Somebody's like, hey, Al, hold on. There's a fly in here. And this guy is good. He yells for no reason in movies, too. That's why I see somebody cast him as a librarian, just to see what he'd do. Because you know everybody's going to be shushing him. He'll be screaming at him. He's like, shh, where's the B section? Shh, where is the B section? Shh, and what the hell is the Dewey Decimal System? It's a system created by a guy named Decimal, you jackass. There's a fly in here. I know! He's driving me nuts, George. What are we gonna do about it? Gonna smoke him out.
2: Sounds good to me.
10: Said I was terrible. I was terrible, terrible, terrible.
11: I think people don't like rap nowadays because they say it has like a bad influence on kids. Like they have like a bad influence on kids. And I grew up with a bunch of kids. Like my mom ran a daycare and we had foster kids and we had adopted kids. I know kids pretty well. And I've got to be honest, they're awful people. They're tiny, tiny little Hitlers. All of them. They're all awful. No, seriously, the thing that makes everybody in here a good person is empathy and sympathy. That's when you learn, like, oh, I'm not going to punch that person because if he punched me, I wouldn't like that. So, yeah. When you learn that, that's what makes you a good person. Kids don't have that yet. So they're awful, awful people. They're terrible people. They don't have it yet. That's honest. You ever see those kids in the supermarket? They're just walking around and just like, and just screaming, and their mom's like, Zachary, Zachary, I mean it, Zachary, Zachary, remember? Remember, Zachary? Remember? The dolphin, remember? A dolphin. Remember we made the secret word? That means you need to behave. Dolphin's the word, and I just said it, so you need to behave. You understand? You understand? Huh? Okay? Okay, like the kid's gonna be like, oh, you're right, we did agree upon that. He's 3 years old. He doesn't know. He just can't even talk. He can't even talk. He doesn't speak English yet. If that's the thing, like when they're like going like, ah, and they're screaming and they're spitting and they're screaming at their mom, they're not saying anything, that's because they don't know words yet. If they could talk, they'd be cursing their mom out. They would. They'd be like, oh yeah, mom, I'm just gonna eat this cookie for dinner. Yeah, I'm just gonna eat this cookie for dinner. It's not a big deal. I'm just gonna eat this cookie. What are you doing? What are you doing? Oh, you bitch! You knew I wanted that cookie for dinner and you put it somewhere I couldn't reach it. You're dead. I'm gonna tell dad, this bitch that you married, put a cookie somewhere I couldn't reach it. Kill her. I'll wait. This was in a kid's head.
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19: Thanks to white people, we know anything about wild animals. Do you realize that ever in the history, we discovered a wild animal? Not one, not a wild pit bull, nothing. Because we too cautious. We don't get close enough to discover, take no chances. That, wait, is that a Rottweiler or a bear? Go, go, no, go, go, go. White people, though, let me say this. Y'all need some friends. Get you some friends. Just don't ever, ever call them. There's my friend. You guys say it all the time. What? White people, you need your friends so they can tell you when it's not appropriate. First of all, white people, please stop putting them little blue leashes on your children. Please stop doing that. That is only entertainment. That's all that is. We be excited to
20: look at him. Look.
19: That's why white kids grow up and kill everybody in the damn school, because you done treated them like a German shepherd ever since they were three. They be in the store like, oh, I want that. Laughing like we know what to do with our kids. We don't know what to do with our kids neither. Look, I know all comics come on stage and say you need to beat your kids, but as a father, let me just say publicly, maybe we should stop beating our kids. Publicly. We are tired of going to the grocery store to see you beat your babies. Maybe your baby ain't bad. Maybe you's a bad mother. Did you ever think of that, you retarded? That is a toddler. Your baby's supposed to like Skittles. As soon as your baby touches the Skittles, you, what did I tell your mom? What did I say in the car? What did I say in the car? White people be like, you can't do that. You're next. What the?
21: I Heart Comedy.
22: Make sure your wife, the mother of your children, get as much rest as possible. Because sleep deprivation in a mother leads to murder. You see it on the news, like another woman drowned her kids and she just needed a nap. That was it. And it's true, my wife's a beautiful woman and she installs faith in life. She's like, you know, the kids, and make sure you thank God for a wonderful day and just thank him for everything we have and just we're blessed. And but if she don't nap and she don't sleep, the devil goes, I'll take over from here. And there is nothing worse than waking up as a man in the middle of the night, like 5 a.m, and your wife's just sitting on the edge of the bed, just staring at you. Baby, what are you doing? Why are you not? What are you doing up so early? Up so early? I haven't been to bed yet. I haven't had any sleep whatsoever. Well, we came to bed together at 10, and we went to bed. No, now. Now. Now. Now, you fell asleep at 10. I was up, and who can fall asleep when you fall asleep? Because you pass out, your mouth is always facing my way, and your breath is disgusting. It's disgusting. You need to go to a doctor. I have no eyebrows left because of your breath blowing on my face. Kick you and I shove you and you don't even move. Would you? You wouldn't even wake up if we were attacked in the middle of the night. You would hear nothing. Why don't you go to sleep? I wish I could. I wish I could. And then just when I was ready to fall asleep, the 3-year-old came walking in, woke me up. She wet her whole bed. And do you know why she wet the bed? Because you gave her water. And I tell you, don't give the children any liquid before bedtime or they'll wake up bed. But you don't listen. You want to be the good guy all the time. By the way, I killed the cats.
21: Keeping the funny going day in and day out. I Heart Comedy.
23: Tom Papa.
24: It's nice to see a good news story once in a while, though, isn't it? I'm so tired of people losing it, flipping out. And it's always the same excuse. Oh, he didn't fit in. He had a hard time fitting in. He never really fit in. You know what? There is no fitting in. I don't fit in. You don't fit in. There's no such thing as fitting in. Life is a pair of skinny jeans, and you are a big fat ass. That's it. It's uncomfortable being a human being. No one likes you. No one wants to be friends with you after the age of 10. That's what it is to be a human being. No one likes you. You don't like them. That's how we live. right? You ever walk into a restaurant and everyone's already sat? You feel everyone's hate on you immediately. Oh, geez, why is everyone looking at me? I guess I shouldn't have worn this shirt. Am I walking funny? I better sit down and blend in. This is kind of weird. Don't worry about it. You're uncomfortable everywhere you go. So am I. That's the way it goes. That's just the way it is. That's why alcohol is such a popular product. It's true. It really works, right? Even coming out tonight, we're going to be around other people. Okay, we're getting a drink first, right? It works. Remember when you were a kid and they told you you shouldn't drink? Well, you really shouldn't drink. It's not going to solve all your problems. You're just going to forget about them for a little while. All right, line them up. Sounds good to me. It's better than thinking about this all the time. I drink so much more now, so much more. And not like that fun happy hour drinking either. Ever since I had kids, it's more like standing alone at the kitchen sink kind of drinking. Daddy's a lot more fun when he gets some of his magic juice inside of him. Every picture my daughter draws of me now has me with a martini glass. It's just a triangle, a stick, and my three fingers. Yeah, three fingers. She's not that bright, but she's a good kid. She makes a mean drink, too. You'd like her. Oh, it's good. Alcohol's good. It's right? This is a communal way to be happy. You're all in it together. You're thinking the same way. It's a good thing. That's why I don't like antidepressants. Sneaky way to be happy, right? Just brushing your teeth alone in the morning, popping a pill. Yay! I love Mondays. No, you don't. You're a liar. You're cheating the system. And 1% of those people really need it. The rest, I'm just not happy all the time. I want to be happy all the time, and I'm not. Well, you're a human being. That's the way it goes. We don't get to be happy all the time. If we did, we'd sit alone in our rooms. Whee! No, lower the bar. Lower the bar. You're a grown-up. You get one day a year. Happy birthday.
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0: I'm on Catalina Island, which apparently is that way. And I'm on this island, and I'm trying to figure out how to get back from the island, right? And I'm trying to figure out what to do and how to get back. And the lady that runs the transportation booth goes, well, the worst way is by boat. And I realized what a lying bitch she was, because I came up with so many worse ways to get back from Catalina Island. Are you kidding me? Boat? That's the worst way? How about if you were stuck on a log, right? And the log had a fan that ran, and that fan is what propels you, but the fan only ran when it heard Creed's song, Arms Wide Open. And you have a CD player that doesn't have track skip, right? So you have to hear entire Creed albums, and only like 1/13th of the time does the fan even run. Boat? Are you kidding me? That's the worst way? How about if you were super glued to a dolphin? And I don't mean some magical dolphin that gets its mission and stays above the water and keeps you alive and you're like, thanks, dolphin. And he's like, dolphin! I mean, a real dolphin that's gonna go underwater, probably he'll kill you, and if he doesn't, you have to hope that he gets back to the mainland right around the time the super glue wears off. Are you kidding me? Here's the worst way. They put a life jacket on you. They put a Christmas ornament on your back, right? And they tape your arms and your legs together. And they just throw you in the water. And you're just floating there, all regular Christmassy. And every time a boat comes by that has a girl that likes Christmas, she grabs a Christmas ornament, right? And she goes, oh, look, Christmas. And she picks you up. And then you come out and she goes, this is just a man. So she lets go of you. And you go back into the water. And every time a boat comes by with a girl that likes Christmas, that's what's propelling you back to the mainland. But here's the problem with that, aside from several obvious ones. One, some of the girls are Jewish. Right? They'll just see that ornament and be like, there's probably a dreidel ahead. And you're like, no, this is the only one. They're like, there's probably better ornaments in the sea. And you're like, why do all you bitches think there's ornaments in the ocean? I need to move here. So don't tell me boat. It's the worst way. Think outside of the box. That's the point I'm trying to make in a really weird way.
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2: Many people do not understand what a phone call should be or what a phone call is. Ideally, a phone call is the brief exchange of a few vital pieces of information. It should not be a 2.5-hour harangue of your third cousin describing her mailman's liposuction. God, people are boring. People are just boring. You know what would be great for a guy like me? Just to be in a coma. Huh? Wouldn't that be great? Nothing to do all day. You just breathe through a tube. No phone calls coming in. Nobody dropping by unexpectedly. And if they do drop by, you're completely unaware of it. Because you're in a coma. And you're practically clinically dead. And you don't have to listen to their new ride-around lawnmower with the two-tone horn and the GPS in case they get lost on the lawn. And their boss and their job and their car and their kids. Their kids. Folks, nothing worse than to be stuck somewhere and have to listen to him tell you about his kids. Let me tell you something, folks. Nobody cares about your children, okay? Nobody cares about your children. I speak for everyone. That's why they're your children. So you can care about them and we don't have to bother. But they tell you anyway. Todd is in the 7th grade now. He's in the cheese club. Then they want to show you the pictures. Here's another ordeal. The pictures of these little gargoyles that they have loosed from their loins. Like some of them like assembly lines, like a factory. Hey, Jeff, want a kid? How about twins? Polluting the earth with these creatures who have no future. Have you pictured what this planet is going to be like in 40 to 50 years? It's irresponsible to have more than one child. Have one child. Replacement value for yourself. That's all. Don't even replace your husband. Don't replace your husband. No.
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3: But when the journalist said to me, oh, what advice are you going to give to be famous? And I tend to go to prostitute. It's meaning, look, if you think that's all you care about, just being famous, you can do something terrible if that's the only aim. Serial killers want to become famous. The way it's going, where people do anything to be famous, I can imagine people at home now reading the paper going, this rapist is getting a lot of column inches. Do you know what I mean? Where will it end? Have you seen those adverts on telly for rape? Not adverts for rape, not... Starts 10 a.m. Everyone must go. No, it's two blokes, and one of them's bragging. He's going, yeah, got off with a lovely bird the other night. We was kissing and cuddling. Then it got a bit more serious, and I shoved her down onto the sofa, and he morphs, and he's in court. And the voiceover goes, if you don't get consent, you could go to prison for rape. What sort of society has to remind someone not to rape? Was there people going... just off out raping, mum. Oh, no, remember? Remember the advert? What? You can't rape. I can't what? You can't rape. I can't what? Whose idea was that campaign? Going, we got to remind them. Was there people in court with the judge going, why did you rape her? I forgot. You'd forget your head if it wasn't screwed on. Get out of here, you scamp. Have you heard those local radio ads on a similar subject? It's a quiet street, sound of stiletto heels, and a car goes, and he goes, need a lift, darling. And the voiceover goes, if you want to know the price of an illegal minicab, just ask a rape victim. Don't. Worst advice I've ever had. No, it really winds them up because it brings back terrible memories. So I don't want you to make the same mistake I did. Really irresponsible advertising.
4: 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Encouraging gambling.
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5: So my stepmother calls me in the middle of the night screaming because she catches my dad looking at something nasty on the internet. And, you know, and I was, what do you say to her? But then there's a part of me thinking, that blood is in my veins. That's good times right there. That's excellent because my mom's not like that. My mom's Hispanic and Catholic and lives in denial. Even when her husband was obviously gay. My mother's like, he's having a gay situation. That's what she said. How do you turn gay? I'm like, Mom, you don't turn gay. It's not like real estate. Like, it used to be a Whole Foods. Now it's a homo. It's not like that. She's so polite and in denial. She won't come to a show like this. My mom sees me like this through her fingers like that when she watches me. She's like, why do you have to talk like that, mija? Why? She just freaks out. Are you wearing chonies? She worries all the time. I'm going to be in a car wreck. And I have the heart to tell her I don't wear them. I wear tight dresses. I can't wear chonies. They'll show. I keep a pair in my glove compartment. If I'm ever in a car wreck, I'll throw them out in the grass. Mommy, I had them on. But the car hit so hard, they flew off on impact. It's true. That's why I got married the first time. I didn't want to disappoint my mom. And I was having premarital sex with my high school sweetheart. And I was embarrassed. And that's so weird because all these years later, now that I'm single... I mean, I have a boyfriend, but, you know, I'm not married. My mother tells me, mija, if you were just to turn up pregnant, so different. That's why I'm mad at Arnold Schwarzenegger. Yeah, I'm not mad because he cheated. That's Maria's problem, big pendeja. Yeah. I mean, really. In 2003, there was a conga line of hoochie saying that they'd been inappropriately groped. Groped is just PC for humped, all right? That's between them. That's none of my business. But my third marriage was completely predicated on giving my mother a grandchild. That's the whole thing. If my mother would have known that there was Mr. Olympia sperm down the street, she'd have had me over at that house dusting with no chonies on in a minute. Arnold! Am I the only one that's delighted that that woman is overweight, uneducated Latina from Bakersfield, ugly?
6: I was at home last week and my nephew called our house and I never answer the phone in my house, ever. And I think he was surprised that I did. And I answered the phone. He goes, Uncle Ron, is that you? I said, yeah, it's me. He goes, Uncle Ron, did you know it's okay to be gay? That's why I don't answer the phone at my house right there. Now it's my problem. I'm like, well, you're right. It is okay to be gay. Do you know what gay means? He goes, that's where a man likes a man or a woman likes a woman, but they can't have babies. Pretty close. You believe that? 6 years old, this kid knows what gay means? I didn't find out what gay meant until I started hitchhiking. I wrote a book, 7 Silly Secrets Truckers Just Don't Want You to Know. My wife and I are big fans of the reality TV show on HBO called Pornucopia, Sex in the Valley. It's a reality show about the pornography industry in the San Fernando Valley, which is where most of it's made. And we bought the first season because it's hilarious. And this one episode was about guys that were straight porn stars, but they were doing gay porn because it pays 5 times the money. And they're interviewing this guy, and he goes, yeah, I was in a scene yesterday with 5 guys at the same time, and I'm not even gay. I was like, you're gayer than I am. If you can even think of what to do with 5 at the same time, you're way gayer than I am.
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20: Communication is like, so like I had a conversation with a girl the other day. And yes, in real life, don't doubt me, sir. He's like, on the internet? No, in real life. And she's standing like a foot from me, and she's like, oh my God, that's hilarious, LOL. Yeah. Okay, first of all, second of all, stop it. What does LOL mean? Yeah, lots of love, get out. I love everybody. No, it's true. It's laugh out loud. And people use it too much. Stop using it so much. It's not a period. People are like, oh, I missed my bus. LOL. I'm late for work. LOL. think I got food poisoning. LOL. That's not an LOL thing. That's like me going, hey, I missed my bus. Food poisoning. Hey! Okay, now, you can't take from the internet and put it in real life. It doesn't work. Seen that show, Are You Smarter Than a Fifth Grader?
7: Yeah.
20: It's not a show, guys. That's a crisis. So that's... What's next? Retard versus vending machine? Is that what's next? Come on, guys. I was watching that Spider-Man movie, and it made me wonder, like, that spider bit Peter Parker, who was a good dude and turned into a superhero, because he's, like, a nice guy, right? But that spider could have bitten anybody, like a racist. It could have been, you could have had a racist Spider-Man, which would have been the worst thing to be like, hey, racist Spider-Man, there's trouble in Chinatown. Pass. Come on! Hey, racist Spider-Man, they're robbing the bank again. Yeah, because the Jews are low on money. Come on! This is my impression of the show CSI Miami in the year 1955. Okay, this is CSI Miami in the year 1955. Horatio, we didn't have any clues, we didn't have any evidence, we didn't have any leads. How are you gonna solve this crime in an hour? Okay, calm down. Calm down, we are gonna be fine. We are gonna be fine and I will tell you why. We are gonna be fine because we are gonna blame this on a black guy.
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9: You know, they always say Albert Einstein was a genius. Then how come when anyone ever calls you that, it's an insult? You don't know where you parked the car. Good job, Einstein. I don't think we're honoring that man properly by using his name in vain in parking lots. It's the only time he ever comes up. I watch too much TV. I like watching the Antiques Roadshow. It's one of my favorite shows. People bring in their old stuff to get it appraised. My favorite part of that whole show is the people in the background, you know? If aliens ever wanted to see what we're all about, they should just bring that tape back to their planet. Let me show you what we're dealing with here. Yeah, we can do whatever we want down there. Yeah, they rule the whole planet. They rule the whole... Yes, they rule the whole planet. Let's go shine lights in their eyes. I like to get on that show. Go stand in line for like 3 hours with an old rusty spatula. Just finally get out there and hand it to the guy. Is there some type of story associated with this? Oh. Well, it was in the kitchen drawer. And I couldn't open it because the spatula was sticking up. So I thought maybe it's from Babylon. Do you see how this says Kmart? Would you be surprised if I told you this was absolutely worthless? Nah. When is this gonna air? Absolutely worthless.
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10: We need protection. We're paying for it too, huh? Your tax dollars, everybody. Billions of tax dollars are coming out of your pocket to keep the El Quaidas out of the country, huh? Aren't they? All we really need to keep the El Quaidas out of the country, though, are those little rubber strippy things you see at the checkout line at the supermarket. You know, the little... 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Is your cauliflower touching my pudding pops? 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God, El Quaida, everything's changed since 7-Eleven, hasn't it? Oh, it sucks in 7-Eleven to fly now, man. Everyone's all uptight at the airport, aren't they? Security gives you a hard time when you're going through. I had to go through security this week coming out here. I'm going through security. The guy looks at me. He says to me, he says, "Hey, buddy, are you an illegal alien?" I looked at him right in the eyes and I said, "Well, that got me right through, man, I'll tell you that. God, that Chewbacca's a hairy freak, isn't he, huh? Wouldn't you love to shave that freak? You know it's Kenny G under all that hair, don't you? God, dirty, greasy Kenny G. I'd like to spray that guy with Pam and slam him into the side of a pork chop factory. Are you scared to fly, ma'am, huh, with all the El Quaidas out there? Yeah. We got all the new security procedures in place, though, now, don't we? We got the reinforced cockpit doors. We got the giant new X-ray machines. We got the air marshal sprinkled in among us regular folks. You can hardly tell they're there. My God, they're probably not even there. I mean, think about it. With all this new security at the airport, what are the El Quaidas going to rip off? They couldn't get a commercial jet if they tried. What's the best they could do? Maybe sneak into a field and grab the Goodyear blimp? Like to see them ram that aircraft into the side of a building, right?

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2: I performed in Iraq for the troops, then I went to Afghanistan. Afghanistan is even worse than Iraq. That country is desolate, man. Everything in that country is made out of dirt. Every building, every structure is dirt. We don't need satellite-guided missiles. We just need to drop water balloons on that country. Turn that into mud and farmland and scurry home. Yeah, and they would chopper us in Blackhawks from base to base, right? We're getting ready to chopper us to Kabul to do one of our shows, and the chopper pilot's giving us the briefing before the flight, and he gets to the end of the briefing. He's like, all right, pay attention, everybody. This is important, all right? If anything crazy happens, this chopper goes down, and we are on fire. Everybody out. Which seems very obvious, right? So I'm like, sir, did you really need to tell us everybody out in the briefing? He's like, you'd be surprised, Tom. These guys are soldiers. They go by the last order they were told, which was stay in the chopper. I'm like, well, that's why they're soldiers, and I'm a damn comic. I'll tell you that. It's like when they're POWs, man. They go through torture, whatever. They don't give up anything but name, rank, serial number, because that's what's been drilled in their head and trained. Once again, that's why they are soldiers and I'm a damn comic. I don't like to admit this. But if you have a secret, let's not tell that to me. There's a chance I'll be like, oh my God, get away from me, that lit cigarette. Our troops come in on Tuesday. That's the charge right there. How do I keep my head? All praise be to Allah.
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4: I was in a bookstore. I saw a magazine on the newsstand called Autograph Collector. It's a real magazine. There was an article in this magazine, and I am not making this up. The headline was, John Ritter's death reminds us, get your autographs now. It bummed me out also. It did. But then I started thinking about it, and I started getting serious, and I started thinking about mortality and everything, and I don't want to get preachy or anything, but I would encourage you to just, I don't know, wherever your parents live, fly over there, sit them down, and get their autographs. I was talking to a young man recently. He goes, Todd, I tried to get my dad's autograph. He was kind of an asshole. I was like, when did you ask him? While he was eating? Yeah. I totally get that. It's the only time I'm not friendly to autograph seekers is when I'm eating.
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5: You know, like science, really, the whole idea of the universe is kind of dictated by the theory of relativity, which no one understands. People think they do. They go, oh, yeah, E equals MC squared. I went to high school. But beyond that, no one can explain it to you. People try. They go, oh, well, what it means is my energy is equal to my mass times the speed of light squared. What does that mean? You need a nap? Yeah. I'm bushed. I'm tuckered out. It's contingent on the idea that the speed of light is the fastest speed you could ever possibly go. That is a difficult concept to get your head around. Like, whoop. What about that speed plus 1 more mile per hour faster? Nope. Can't be done. Why? You just have to believe us. That's what the other group says. How is me believing that any different than me believing that there was a boat and all the animals on the earth willingly crawled onto it two by two? Well, that's just absurd. So is the idea of a speed you can't go faster than. Say I'm on a train, it's going the speed of light, and I throw a ball forward. That ball's not going any faster than the speed of light? You can never be on that train. That's a given. I think we all know that. That's what I mean is, no, I mean, your body could never get used to going the speed of light. How could you know that? How could you really? I mean, I know you can do G-force tests and people will vomit all over the place and you can understand the speeds we can get used to going. But think of the speeds we are used to going that we're not even aware of. You can't really know what speeds a human body can get used to. Our planet is about 26,000 miles around. We make that turn every 24 hours. which means at any given moment, we're going about 1,000 miles an hour. But no one's outside with the wind blowing through their hair like, we're going 1,000 miles an hour! Oh my God! We're just used to it. It's nothing to us. Our little trek around the sun is almost 600 million miles, and we do that in a year, 365 days. That's like 7,000 miles an hour. But no one's hanging on to trees like, oh, I can't take another year of this. Make it stop. When's my birthday? Just used to it.
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6: Watching a little bit of poorly produced late night television last night, and something occurred to me. There was a couple of things, messages now, I guess, in terms of change and ways that we're trying to, you know, upgrade our society. First of all, have you seen the commercial where we're not supposed to say gay anymore? We can't throw the word gay around casually. It's a commercial. Hillary Duff is in the commercial. There's two girls, they're shopping. One girl says to the other, Megan, do you like this shirt? And then the other girl's like, I think it looks kind of gay. Then Hillary Duff walks around the corner. She's like, you shouldn't say that. Oh, thank you, Hillary Duff. Sometimes when I find myself in a life conundrum, I go, what would Hillary Duff tell me to do right now? They say that we should take that out of our vernacular. It's callous. It hurts people's feelings. I think there's a word even more than gay being thrown around that we need to, you know, remove from our normal conversations, which is raped. People throw the word raped around too casually. Have you ever played, like, video games online and listened to the way people talk to each other, right? Oh, dude, you just shot me in the back. Dude, you raped me. I'm pretty sure if I sat down with a woman who's been through that horrific situation and I said, can you describe what this was like going through this? She's not going to look at me and go, have you ever played Halo? It's like getting hit in the face with a gravity hammer by a camper. You ever get an estimate on an automobile repair and then you go to pick up your car and it's double? It's just like that. That occurred to me, and then I was watching, you know, they're always trying to sell us just superfluous junk all night, right? Just stuff your kitchens. But I really listened to the dialogue, you know, they're cutting the prices, and then I really listened for a second, and I have a question for you. I don't know if it occurred to you. What is the difference between free and absolutely free? Doesn't free pretty much cover the entire spectrum? If I see a pair of socks in the window and a sign that says socks $10, second pair free, I go in, put two pairs of socks down, $10 bills, the guy gonna look at me and go, yeah, that's $14.98. I'd be like, I thought the second pair was free. Is he gonna go, not absolutely free? And then I let it sink in. Maybe that's why there's been so much racial tension between black people and white people. Maybe a long time ago, black people were freed, but they weren't absolutely free. We should look into this, ladies and gentlemen. Make sure it's guaranteed, totally guaranteed.
3: Joan Rivers.
7: I am thrilled, as I said, to be here. I just came back. This is all the truth, all the truth. I just came back from Mexico. I was with my little grandson in Mexico. And the very nice people, but so ugly. I have never... Excuse me, no, they're really gorgeous. I want to show a hand here. Which one of you ever looked at a picture of a Mexican in a magazine and ripped it out and brought it to a plastic surgeon and said, make me look like this? It's like the Haitians. I went to dig them out. Why? It was like... We were in Mexico, and a woman died, drowned. How about that, drowned? And they didn't know who she was. She was in the water 8 days. And I said, well, we know one thing. She was Jewish because her hair isn't wet. And it's just... Anyhow. I'll get away from Mexico. But we were down there swimming with dolphins. Do not ever swim with dolphins. Oh, they're so intelligent. They don't use bathrooms. You ever see a dolphin go, excuse me, just a minute here.

0: by now. Do you live together, Lisa? 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All right, well, you don't want to rush into anything. You're 49. Maybe you get married, what, when you're about 59, 69? That's good. I think it's good that people date for 30, 40 years before settling down. You really got to get to know another person. The young people today are rushing into things. Maybe you have kids when you're 80, that way she can change both your diapers at the same time. What about you guys? You ever watch a dirty movie? Because my wife won't watch them. They're disgusting. I know. But they're not making love, they're just having sex. I know. Those aren't even real. I know. The reason I've never cheated on my wife is because after my show, I go right back to my room and I turn on the Dirty Movie channel. And if you stay in a hotel in America, you know what I'm talking about. It's not Playboy, it's Spice or Spectrovision. Every hotel seems to have their Dirty Movie channel. It's $9.95 to watch an adult film, which is a ripoff. But the great thing is, they give you a 2-minute preview free, which is all I need. After 30 seconds, I'm looking for HBO. I'm not even close to spending $9.95. One time I told my wife my fantasies. I said to her, you're not going to ever throw this in my face? She goes, well, as long as it doesn't involve me getting hurt or anything really kinky or nasty. I said, no, I'll tell you what it is, because I don't think you'd ever do it. And this is what it is, my babe. I love you very much. My fantasy, and I think about this all the time. Okay, I'm in bed, I'm laying there. Julia Roberts. We have sex. Then when we're done, you come in and make us a sandwich. Then I call you back with the dirt devil to get the crumbs out. Then I call you in, honey, I need the TV guide. So I watch TV for a while. She leaves, you make the bed, you get out of there, I take a nap. See, you're in my fantasy 3 times. I love you.
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3: Several years ago, I was on the second to last Bob Hope special. And one of the things that I had to do as part of the special was I had to film a commercial with Bob. So I sit down next to Bob, and it's kind of awkward because he's right next to me and he's not acknowledging me. So I say, excuse me, Mr. Hope, I just wanted to say, it's a really an honor to meet you, and thanks for having me on the show. I mean, the fact that I'm meeting you is crazy. The fact that I'm working with you, I can't even deal with it. It's nuts. So I just wanted to thank you, and you know, I'm really grateful for the opportunity. I really appreciate it. And he looked at me and he went, oh, God. Okay.
4: All right, let's get ready to do one. Dana, put your arm around Bob.
3: I have to, all right. Old man arm, like a sweater full of light bulbs. If you've ever held a tube sock full of dead goldfish, you know exactly what Bob Hope's arm felt like. Hi, I'm Dana Gould. Join me and my new best friend here this Thursday on his comedy special on NBC.
5: Hey, I love this kid. Didn't you used to be my khaki?
3: Halfway through caddy, Bob's brain just went, what consonants you got lying around? K, good, go. Really wanted to go, yes, Bob, that's right. I used to be your kaku.
4: Dana, keep your arm around Bob. We're gonna go again, Bob. We're gonna go again.
3: But going again might not be the greatest idea either. Now, don't get me wrong. I'm no physicist. But my theory is, as the day wears on, Bob won't be getting chronologically younger. It was just something, he didn't want to be there, and there was something in his eyes. His eyes didn't look like eyes. They looked like soup with eyes in it. Because when you think about it, by the time he met me, Bob Hope had been famous for 7 decades. Think about how many times he had to sit there and listen while the same young comedian had the same speech about what a pleasure it is to meet you.

0: mean so much, without taking into consideration if he was tired or wanted to hear it or not. I mean, in all honesty, to Bob, I must have just been like a giant crow in a vintage suit, you know? Excuse me, Mr. Hope? Yeah, yeah, terrific stuff, kid, yeah. Yeah, dynamite, dynamite.
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4: I'm not much for travel of any mode. When I do travel, though, I go by plane. I think it's nice they have a non-smoking section on planes. I think we ought to take it a step further. I think we need a non-speaking section. I don't know about you. Every time I get in a plane now, I end up sitting next to some babbling mouseketeer who's way too happy with the airborne experience. They always feel compelled to tell me their life story from DNA up till that afternoon. And some of these people get in any kind of recliner and they think they're in therapy. I need a little peace and quiet when I fly. I'm very frightened. I won't even turn on that air blower above the seat. I always get the feeling I'm diverting power away from the jet. What about those masks that drop down in the event of decompression? That's a pretty flimsy looking apparatus, isn't it? Doesn't this look remarkably like a parquet margarine cup on the end of an enema bag or something? You know, they always have these bizarre instructions to start the flow of oxygen, tuck down lightly on the cord. And you know, when I'm shoulder rolling at 700 miles an hour, lightly just isn't in my vocabulary, all right? You know people are going to be Conan and those things right off the bulkhead. Something intrinsically cruel about having the last 40 seconds of your life turn into a Lucy skit. I think instead of oxygen, they had to pump in nitrous oxide. This way. This way, if the plane does wreck, that first rescue team comes onto the scene. You're up in a tree, still strapped in your seat, you know, just laughing your ass off, you know. Guys are, Bobby, get over here. Look how hip this guy is. I mean, he's naked, he's blue, he's howling. Oh, this cat is centered, huh? You know what I hate is when you're sitting in coach class and they pull that curtain on first class. Oh, I see they paid an extra $40 and I'm leper, right? I always get the feeling if the plane's about to wreck, the front compartment breaks off into a little Goldfinger mini plane. They're on their way to Rio and I'm a charcoal briquette on the ground, you know.
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5: Would that not be awesome if you really could make noises in life just like kung fu movies? Everything would be so much more dramatic. You get in fights with your friends. Screw you guys. I'm out of here. Steve, come back.
6: What?
5: I'm actually Korean and Irish. I'm Caucasian and Asian, which makes me Caucasian. It's weird when you're like a mix, though. People always want to play detective with your face. Like 9 times out of 10, they're polite. They're like, so, you know, like the whole, like with your, the, where are you from? I'm like, Pittsburgh. They're like, Pittsburgh, right. Seriously, though, where are you from? I'm like, Pittsburgh, like I'm from some mutant island south of the Philippines. The island of half Asia. It's just me, Keanu Reeves, and Tiger Woods on a beach all day playing volleyball. My mom's Korean. My mom's very insecure about her English. She doesn't even answer the phone because I guess after living here for 30 years, you can still mess up hello. So I can wait for the answer machine to pick up. It's the same thing every time. It's like, run out of home and I leave a message. Boo! Mom, it's me, pick up. Mom, it's Steve. It's safe. And she always picks it up, but she picks it up right next to the answer machine so she'll lose her mind because of the feedback. It becomes a crisis. She's like, hello? Hello? Oh my God. Tell her to stop. Tell her to stop. Call back, son. I love you. Kink. She tells me to tell her to stop. There's nothing more embarrassing like being on the phone in high school talking to a girl trying to be cool. My mom would pick up the phone because that is not cool. You don't even want to meet. We've got parents in high school, you know? I'm just sitting on the phone talking. My mom would pick up the phone. Never check if my use. Just pick it up, put it down, look in a little book, just start dialing numbers. I'm sitting, I'm like, so, what are you doing this set? And she's dialing career, so it's like 38 extra digits. She's got to punch in. It's like a half hour later. I'm like, Mom!
7: Steve? How are you in Korea? I just saw you. I miss you.
3: Red Fox.
8: This is intrigue. This guy came home and says, there's been a man here. She said, darling, you must be wrong. You've been gone 6 weeks and I haven't even thought about another man. There's no man here. He said, don't tell me. He looked all over his crib, under the bed, out the window. He looked everywhere. Under the couch, over it, beside it. He looked in the closet. Couldn't find nothing. He was satisfied. There wasn't nobody there, so he went in the bathroom, turned on the water and getting his stuff ready to shave. And he looked up in the mirror, get his beard together, and he noticed the bathroom curtains were closed in the tub in the shower. I said, that's unusual. So he went over there and snatched the curtains open. There's a cat standing in there. He said, hey, man, what the hell are you doing? I ain't finished voting yet.
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6: I'm very happy to be back in Boston. You know, when you say to people in Hollywood, I'm going to do the stand-up special in Boston, they're like, are you crazy? You can't do it in Boston. That place is full of surly drunks. I'm like, that's my family you're talking about. They're all angry and Celtic and half in the bag. I'm like, yes, exactly. I'll feel at home. It's the first time I've been back here since I've been a citizen. First time I've done stand-up. Out here in Boston, we're up again. I know, isn't that awesome? It's now, you know what the thing I think is so great? Like, I became a citizen in January, right? By April of the same year, I'm hosting the White House Correspondents' Dinner. I mean, that's amazing, isn't it? Like, me there, and the President of the United States. Me at the table, the President of the United States! And he was, I gotta be honest with you, I know now that it's all kinda gone, he was really nice to me and friendly. Which makes things a little awkward. You know, cause I'm ready to say my thing and tell him a thing or two, and he's like, hey, buddy, how you doing? Want a soda? I'm like, okay, I guess I'll have a soda. And he knows, he's very self-aware. And he was like, yeah, you know, people don't like me anymore. I'm like, mm-hmm. And it's kind of awkward, you know, because he's the most unpopular president in the history of presidents, and that's the one I get my photograph taken with. It's kind of weird, because he's kind of like, come on, Greg, let's have a photograph. And I'm like, no, you're busy, sir. You got stuff to do.
2: All laughs, all the time. I Heart Comedy.
9: Flying, you know, it's ridiculous, you know. Now everybody gets to board before you do. No service, you're there, and somebody just walks down the aisle whipping a peanut at your face. Ow, why, you know. You ever notice the captain has the really cool-sounding name, but the first officer, not so much. So the captain comes on with that announcement. Good afternoon, ladies and gentlemen. This is your captain, Richard Matheson. We finally reached our cruising altitude of 36,000 feet. Looks like we're going to have some smooth air up here. I'm going to go ahead and turn that seatbelt sign off so you can sit there. So sit back, relax, and enjoy your peanut. And we'll check back in with you when we're ready to land. And that's all you get now. I would love to be an airline captain. First of all, you get to work with a microphone. Second of all, your audience ain't going nowhere. I would have so much fun up there in the cockpit. As soon as we hit turbulence, I would just get on that mic and be like, whoa, that was a big one. Let's hit another one. Whoa. You know. I would leave people to believe that SpongeBob and Patrick were flying the plane. Patrick, whatever you do, do not touch that button.
10: I'm going to touch the button, SpongeBob.
9: No, Patrick, whatever you do, do not touch that button.
10: I'm going to touch the button. I'm going to touch the button. I'm going to touch the button.
9: Patrick, please, no.
10: Ooh, cool.
9: I told you not to touch that button, Patrick. What do you think, Gary?
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2: 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I think P90X has a subliminal message that a lot of us are missing, because I don't think they're talking to regular people. 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The commercial should sound like this.
3: Hey, P90X guy here. So, did you like recently commit a crime and you've been sentenced to prison and you have to report there in 90 days, so you figure in the interim, you'll just get as huge as possible P90X. 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They're like, you can do it from the comfort of your own living room. That's because your living room and a jail cell are roughly the same square footage. Do the math. Think about it. 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You can't have it there. We here at P90X want you to get creative with your workout. 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Use those for weight. You can take water bottles, fill them up with sand. Use those for bicep curls, because you're too cheap to buy a shake weight. You're gonna get enough of this in prison. P90X. The problem with P90X is that it works. Like, yes, it will change your body, but only from the neck down. They don't tell you in the commercial. Your face stays exactly the same as it was. Do you want to have the body of a 20-year-old Adonis, but go ahead and keep the face of a balding middle-aged accountant? P90X, disappoint your wife from the chin up on a nightly basis.
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5: Because everybody got their freak line. They ever got their freak limit. You know what I mean? And y'all probably like me, got some of those friends that just take it way too far, you know, just way too freaky. And then they want to convince you into being freaky and like want to convert you over into freakianity. I got friends like I got this friend, he think like I'm behind the times. He think that based off of what year it is, that's how freaky we should be. And he come up to me like, dude, bro, it's 2013, man. It's 2013, you got to get with it, man. It's 2013 and you're still not into bondage? Hell nah! My people ain't never been into bondage. Dude, we wasn't into bondage in 1813. Why would it be any different? Like, dude, I don't want none. Don't bring no whips, no chains to bear. No, that's too much like Django. No. Matter of fact, I don't want to be bonded down by anything. Don't bring in no, I don't even want no handcuffs. No, shoot, I feel like you're trying to set me up. Like, bitch, I knew you was the police. Which is, no, I don't want none of that. I don't care what year it is, y'all. And that's the thing, like, that's an interesting concept, though, that because that means as the years progress, the freakier human beings have to become. You know what I mean? So I'll probably have another friend come to me in 10 years. Like, say, man, it's 2023. Skittles, all that. For the rainbow. Free, free, free.
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7: I was down at CVS. I had a rather odd assortment of items I needed to get. I had to get a liter of Jack Daniels, a 2-liter bottle of Coca-Cola, a box of condoms, and a 10-pack of blank CDR discs. And I thought it'd be awesome if every morning I went and bought those same four things for like 6 months. Just has to develop this really weird reputation with the staff there where they'd be like, hold on a second, man. This guy drinks a liter of Jack and Coke every day, has sex 12 times a day, and then burns 10 blank CDs. 10 blank CDs? 10 discs? That's like 7.5 gigs a day. What kind of data is he backing up? Would it make more sense just to get an external hard drive at this point? Is he burning music? Would it make more sense just to get an iPod? Maybe he's making mix CDs for all these girls. Two of those girls ain't getting CDs, though. Which two of those? Which two don't get the CDs? Clap if you use Craigslist. Hold on a second, though. I'm not talking about like, oh, hey, I'm looking for an apartment, Craigslist. I saw a post once where this guy was trying to sell concert tickets. And this is what he posted up there. He goes, willing to give up two tickets for the sold-out show tonight. Must be female, age 20 to 25, and be willing to perform for a half hour in my car. Must remove shirt and bra. Your friend can be there for security. Now, that guy's insane, and you can tell because he put that phrase in there, must remove shirt and bra, because that implies he's done this in the past, and the girl was like, hold on, you didn't say nothing about my shirt and bra coming off. He's like, damn, I got to remember to put that in the ad next time. I want to see some. And then he acts like he's throwing you a bone by putting that phrase in there. Your friend can be there for security. Really? Well, that's going to be a tough favor to ask for. Hey, Denise. Yeah, it's me, Carol. Let me ask you something. You ever done any security work before? Well, it's nothing too crazy, but for a half hour in his car, and I just need you to sit in the back seat and make sure he doesn't do anything sketchy. By the way, you mind holding my shirt and bra? Those will be off. Now, I went to that concert. I got tickets in advance, and I got there, and you know what I saw? They were selling extra tickets at the door. Selling extra tickets at the door! Could you imagine?
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6: Stephen Wright.
8: Yesterday, I saw a subliminal advertising executive just for a second. I finally went to the eye doctor. I got contacts, but I only need them when I read, so I got flip-ups. Keep on my desk right next to my typewriter. I have the oldest typewriter in the world. Types in pencil. Under my bed, I have a shoebox full of telephone rings. Whenever I get lonely, I open it up just a little bit and I get a call. By the time I drop the box all over the floor and the phone wouldn't stop ringing. So I had to have it disconnected. I got another phone, though. I didn't have much money, so I had to get an irregular phone. It had no five on it. I was walking down the street and I bumped into a good friend of mine. He said, how come you never call me anymore? I said, I can't call everyone I want. My phone has no five on it. He said, that's really weird. He said, how long have you had it? I said, I don't know. My calendar has no seven. I get up the other day and everything in my apartment had been stolen and replaced with an exact replica. Believe. Call my friend and I said, come here, look at this stuff. It's all an exact replica. What do you think? He said, do I know you? It's a small world, but I wouldn't want to paint. Just got out of the hospital. I was in a speed reading accident. I hit a bookmark. Flew across the room. I've been doing a lot of painting lately, abstract painting, extremely abstract, no brush, no canvas. I just think about it. One time I went to a museum where all the work in the museum was done by children. They had all the paintings up on refrigerators. I also went to a museum where they had all the heads and arms from the statues that are in all the other museums. I left there and I was walking down the street and I saw a man who had wooden legs and real feet. He asked me if I knew what time it is. I said, yes, but not right now. I like my dental hygienist. I think she's very pretty. So whenever I go to have my teeth cleaned while I'm in the waiting room, I eat an entire box of Oreo cookies. sometimes they have to cancel all the rest of the appointments.
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9: Well, I feel happy these days. I've started taking an herbal antidepressant. It's St. John's wort. Apparently, it's the best-selling antidepressant in many places. It's the most popular antidepressant in Germany, after, I'm guessing, amnesia. My sister married a German, which I admit is not the most efficient way to get back at them. I'm at a deli with her husband. He says, "Emo, I can't get a good bagel back in Germany." I said, "Well, whose fault is that?" What if Hitler had not died in his bunker, but had lapsed into a brain-dead coma? Could his soul have purified itself over the last half century from evil to good? If the answer is no, is the soul then not merely a construct of the brain? If the answer is yes, is morality volitional? So these two ducks walk into a bar. You know how you pee in the toilet and it sounds like a chipmunk commanding you to kill Kenny G? I know. You couldn't make up something like that. The other day I was playing soprano sax for some friends. Well, when I say friends, I mean my mother's ceramic elves. And my mom. The other day I caught my mom going through my socks and underwear and it tickled. I said, "Hey." I don't know how my wife puts up with her. Oh boy.
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10: I have a friend who recently turned 30 years old. He had other options. That's what he went with. But for his 30th birthday, he wanted to celebrate. He wanted to do something big. So we were like, "Okay, what do you want to do? You want to go skydiving? You want to go to a strip club? You want to have a big steak dinner? What do you want to do?" He was like, "I want to go to medieval times." Which at first I thought that meant he wanted to make a time machine. Which that I was actually cool with, because I was like, "Oh, that's great. Like, we'll hang out, bond as we try to figure out how to make a flux capacitor. And, you know, then maybe we go back in time, bet on Super Bowls, and warn Richie Valens not to get on that airplane. You know? You can save who you want. I'm going to save." That's not what my friend wanted to do. He wanted to go to medieval times, the dinner and a show place. Which I don't know if any of you have ever been there. No! No, do not listen to these people! Do not listen to them. They do not care about you. These people are not your friends. If someone invites you to medieval times, they are not your friend. They do not have your best interests at heart. You need to throw nickels in their face and cut your losses, which are really just the nickels you threw. Here is medieval times. If you've never been, is you show up to a castle, which is typically in a place that doesn't need a castle. At no point in time has anybody ever needed to attack or defend Lyndhurst, New Jersey. But you show up to this castle, and there's a lady there in a wench outfit, and she's like, "Welcome to medieval times. Are you ready to step back into the Middle Ages?" "Yes, if that's what we're doing, sure. Point me in the direction of a witch. I want to burn it. Because that's medieval times to me." Not, would you like more grog or diet grog with your garlic bread? That's not medieval times. That's false advertising. It's the same problem I have with Build-A-Bear Workshop. I really want to build a bear. I do. He'd have, like, polar bear legs, grizzly bear's torso, Kodiak's arms, but a panda bear's face. So that way he mauls you like a bear, but he eats you like...
6: Mark Maron.
11: There's so many fat people. I'm not knocking fat people. I wish I could have the freedom to be fat. I envy fat people, and I feel bad for them at the same time. Sometimes I look at fat people and I'm like, wow, why can't I just do that? Why can't I just keep eating until I get bigger and bigger and bigger? Sometimes I think they should change the slogan of America from America, land of the free, home of the brave, to America, all you can eat. Strictly enforced worldwide. Eat or die. And I understand it, man. I understand. What are you going to do? How are you going to deal with your anger? How are you going to deal with it? What are you going to do? Don't you ever wake up in the morning and just, like, open your eyes and, like, damn it, why does this have to happen every day with me? It's amazing, because what do you do with that? You ever had that feeling where your entire being is like a clenched fist and you're just like, what the f***? Where do you go from there? You got to ease it down. You know, if you're lucky, by the end of the day, you can get it all the way down. You kind of got to go in steps. You got to move to, all right. And here's the weird thing. If you get all the way down, it actually turns into, I'm a little hungry a little bit. And that's how capitalism works. That's what makes the world go round. Is your hopelessness fueled by the need to fill that void with something you can pay for. America. All you can eat.
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12: But it's great, man. You get married, you have kids, everything changes. It's different. It's great. I love what my boys, I love my kids. They crack me up, man. The other day, Grant was watching our daughter nurse, okay? And he pointed to my wife's tummy and said, is that where the baby came from? And my wife said, yes. And he said, and that's the baby's milk right there? And she said, yes. And he looked on the other side and he went, apple juice? He like looked at me. I go, I gotta go to the pen. I'll be right back. They're awesome, man. They are awesome. I tell you, it's crazy. Only one of my buddies had to get married. You know what I'm talking about? Yeah, he kind of had to. We didn't mind him getting married. You know, we just don't want him to have a kid because he's so stupid. We knew his kid's going to be dumber than dirt. Bless his heart. It's not his fault. His whole family's stupid. He can't help it. They got a stupid gene they got to cut out. To show how dumb he is, one time he's riding my car and I flipped on the turn signal and he just went, what's that clicking noise? Hey, in your car is making like a clicking noise. You're an idiot. So I smile, like I said, his parents are stupid. They named him J.B., that's my buddy's name. Only J and a B. Don't even stand for anything. That's it. J.B. So when he's 16, he tried to apply for his driver's license. He didn't want them to think that J.B. stood for anything. On the application, he wrote J only, B only, Stewart. It came back, Jonely, Bonely, Stewart. I swear. He was going, look at this, Henry! Jonely, Bonely, Stewart. Shazam, man. What's that clicking noise? We still call him Joan Lee, too. And people always go, how'd he get that name? We're like, oh, we'll tell you. This is how dumb he is, too. You know, on Star Trek, where it says, to boldly go where no man has gone before, Joan Lee thought boldly go was another planet. I swear, watching it one night as kids, Joan just looks over and goes, when they going to boldly go? What did you just say? They ain't never been to boldly go. Why don't we hang out? So that's Joan Lee Boneley from Boldly Go. I can't make that up. I am not that smart. He is that dumb and he's a daddy. He's dumb, but he's a great hunter. The way he hunts is dangerous. He'll go, man, if it moves, just shoot it. He'll go like, got him, Zeke. Zeke. Zeke's last words were like, what's that clicking noise?
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6: Tim Allen.
13: I like my grandparents. I got a grandma that's 78, still driving. Florence, not a good thing. She can't see. All you see of her is knuckles and a blue head. Where the hell am I? Huh? I said, Nani, can you see over the dashboard? Oh, get out of here. I'm driving by memory. I know where I'm going. And my grandpa, he's got a Chrysler LeBaron GTS Turbo, just won in an auction or something. He needs that extra boost of power, you know. He's a little senile. He doesn't understand that door talking.
14: Your door is ajar.
13: Huh? He's got that head bobbing thing, whatever that is. My brothers and I call him chronically cool. Huh?
14: Your door is ajar.
13: Yeah, my foot's a duck, too. Now get out of here. That's cruel. It's cruel, but it just shows. Men are pigs. We are. I got seven brothers, and I know we're pigs. Right, women? Yeah. Just too damn bad we own everything, isn't it? Yeah, you know, because we are. We're pigs. We're pigs. We're pigs. We're pigs. Oh. My mom, she raised seven boys. She says, you boys don't even speak. You're just pigs. All you do is poop and eat. That's all you do. She said, men shouldn't speak. They should just grunt. Three words all men need. She told us the only reason men are on the planet is for lawn care and vehicle maintenance.
4: Love comedy? You've come to the right place. This is iHeart Comedy.
15: It's always apparent when we leave LA and come back, all this stuff kind of roots up again. We're actually from St. Louis. Our parents still live there. Our parents still live in St. Louis. Great people. Our mom has now, I know she's always wanted us to move home to St. Louis. And when we were younger, it was like subtle things. Like, you know, hey, people, you know, from high school are doing great here and getting big houses. That was the subtle approach. That was the subtle thing. But now she's kind of left that, and she's now just out and out lying about stuff in St. Louis to get us to prop it up to make us want to come home. There is a row of houses, like beautiful mansions in St. Louis, built around the 1904 World's Fair by a really nice park, and one house was knocked down, and they built this crappy 1980s contemporary house.
14: We used to joke about it. We'd call it the Miami Vice House.
15: And not in a good way. You know what I mean? In a bad way. We would joke about it. And so we were just home over Thanksgiving last year, and we were driving by the Miami Vice House. We were about to make fun of it. And our mom just piped in without any irony at all. None. She was like, you know, that house was used in an exterior shot of the show open of the TV show Miami Vice. At first we were like, is this like what she thinks is going to be the straw that breaks the camel's back? Yeah. And gets us to move back.
14: We've got our careers in LA. We got homes.
15: We got family and friends. But then there's the Miami Vice. And then we were like, all right, well, there's no way to really fact check this, I guess. Let's play devil's advocate. What if she was right? What if that house was used in an exterior shot for the show up in Miami Vice? We would have loved to have been at the production meeting the week before when the producer was laying out the week's events for the next week. Okay, guys, got a busy week next week.
6: Oh, God, do I know it.
15: Okay. Monday, Tuesday, we're going to be all over Miami, shooting in the clubs and whatnot. South Beach. Does anybody know any of the members of the Miami Sound Machine?
6: I know four of them. I know
15: four bongo players. Yes, I do. Shoot them. Check. We'll shoot some Dutch angles and whatnot.
6: We'll get in touch with them. Good.
15: Wednesday, I've rented some boats on the Everglades.
6: Fan boats?
15: Fan boats.
6: Great.
15: They'll break up some of the lifestyle shots from Monday, Tuesday.
6: Good call. I like that.
15: Thursday, we're going to fly the whole cast and crew to St. Louis, Missouri. To shoot an exterior shot of one house. We come back on Friday, shoot some thongs on a beach, and we call that a wrap.
6: Hold on a second.
15: What?
6: I have a question about the middle of the week. What are we doing in the middle of the week?
15: We're going to the Everglades?
6: No, on Thursday. What are we doing on Thursday? Thursday, we're going to St. Louis? Missouri.
15: Why are we going to St. Louis?
6: To shoot a contemporary house.
15: What?
6: Because, Jeff, it looks very contemporary.
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17: I recently celebrated a birthday, and to celebrate my birthday, I did something completely foolish and irresponsible. I went skydiving for the first time. Thank you, white person. Here's the thing. I didn't know this. What you do for a skydive, they make you do is called a tandem skydive. Anybody know what that means? Means you don't even get a parachute. Your instructor has the parachute and they have to save your life because it's strapped onto your back right here. Not only do I have to work up the nerve to jump out of a plane at 13,000 feet, but now I have to do so with another man and I'm supposed to pay you for this? I was like, you do realize I've spent my entire life trying to avoid this very situation. They bring out the plane we're supposed to jump out of. I've been on a lot of planes. I expect something safe, made of metal. I don't know, seats would have been nice. No, they bring out this little thing with propeller and little radio flyer wagon wheels. And I was like, excuse me, I am not getting on that. I saw La Bamba. This doesn't have a happy ending. We get up to 13,000 feet. They give us the green light. It's time to do this, right? We get in the doorway and they're like, whatever you do, don't look down. That's so easy to say because I step right up like I got this. And this dude is not fazed one bit. He does this all the time. He's excited, like too excited. He's like, all right, man, are you ready to do this? And I was like, at this point, does it really matter? And now, he would later say he guided me out. I know this much. I went and I was not ready to go. So for the rest of my life, I'm going to go ahead and call this a push. Like a genius again, I paid an extra $80 to have another little white dude jump out right behind me with a video camera and record me streaming this way for my friends and family later. Yeah, that video costs $80 damn. And it'll be available on YouTube as soon as I lose the last bit of my dignity. So it gets time for me to deploy my parachute, which I'm excited about because I'm ready for this thing to be over. Now, I didn't know this, but when we got to this place, they told everybody there that I was a comedian. Well, it's at this point that the little midget on my back decides he's one too. Because I'm supposed to pull this thing at 6,000 feet. I can't see what's going on behind me, so I don't see that at 7,000 feet. He looks into the camera and goes, and then wraps this cord around his finger so when I reach back and pull it, it won't go anywhere. So I see where we're at. I'm like 6,000 feet. Thank God, get me out of here. I reach back, I pull, nothing happens. And you can watch the video and see the exact second that that thought registers within my brain. Because there's this look of sheer terror that comes over my face. Like, I became a white dude for like 2.5 seconds. And I reach back and I pull it again and it goes. And I was thanking every God I could for getting this parachute out. Thank you, Jesus, Buddha, Allah, Oprah, whatever. I don't know what's worse, the fact that I did it or I went back and did it again.
18: My name is Edwin. I'm Filipino. You don't have to clap. Every time I'll tell people I'm Filipino, the first thing they say, oh, Filipinos eat dogs. Okay, look, I only have one thing to say about that. It's not bad. You know, today there was a Filipino in front of Taco Bell all pissed off. You know, what do you mean I can't order the Chihuahua? That's on the menu. That's a false advertisement. I want two Chihuahua tacos with sour cream. I had to go to DMV recently and renew my driver's license. So I had to take the written test over. I had to take the picture. I tried to take the picture. I tried to do the face. The lady got mad. We have to retake the photo. I was like, oh, I can't keep that one. This is not Disneyland. Then I thought about it for a second. You know, I could have took that picture. I could have pulled it off. You know, if I just would have committed, like from the very beginning. You know what I mean? Like if I would have walked into DMV, like, hello, I'm here for the driver's license. Take the number. Okay, thank you. You know what I mean? Just committed the whole time, you know. B is in Volkswagen. F is in Friday. What the hell is Friday? That's how Filipinos talk. When we speak English, we mix the P's and the F's. Right? Have you heard that before? See, that sounds familiar. We all do it. Latinos, Mexicans speak English. You guys mix the Y's and the J's. Right? Do you know what I mean? Yes, you do. And don't get mad, Latinos. Latinos make fun of Asians all the time, right? Crazy Chino. Learn how to drive, stupid. Stupid. Learn how to talk first, mother.
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20: Ooh, man. I think I was living with a chick. That was fun. It was exciting, just like the brochure says. Just awesome.
21: I have to say like this in case she's watching. She's always watching.
20: We were living together. We started arguing differently. We started arguing in fourth person. You ever do that? You ever argue in fourth person? Like there's a mystery man that lives in your place all of a sudden. I woke up one morning. I was like, you know, I was got some cereal this morning, but someone drank all the milk. Well, someone said they're going to store and get some more milk. Well, someone didn't leave any money on the counter. Well, someone knows I'm good for the money. Well, someone's going to get hit in the mouth. Right, you say someone because you love that person. You would put the blame on them, right? So like, oh, someone did this. Right, because what you want to say is, bitch, you can't leave these chips open like this. You got to roll the chip bag up. These are $4 chips. You can't leave them open like that. You got to roll them up. You got to roll the chip bag up. But you can't say that. Because then you'll be on the couch like, can someone bring me a blanket? Look, someone said some things earlier they shouldn't have said. Someone's really sorry. Just talk to me, please. Adorable story. We were at the mall one night, and I'm looking at these black t-shirts. She thinks I wear too much black. So from across the store, she yells out, stay away from the blacks! And there was a brother there. And I'm like, she doesn't mean you. She's talking about the shirts. And he was like, it's cool. Don't worry about it. And then he robbed me. And she was like, I told you so. Someone never listens to me.
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23: So I'm up here and it's Canada, and I'm thinking, you know, Canada, cold. Huskies, you know, and I'm wearing, if you notice, the black cotton turtleneck. Because, ladies and gentlemen, apparently summertime means the same thing even in the French provinces.
24: What are you, an idiot? It's summertime, you moron.
23: During the wintertime, the Chaperie girls are wearing parkas. You lucked out. They're in parkas and big boots. They're socks. I don't like the summertime because everyone goes to the beach. I don't understand the beach. The beach, the beach, the beach. Let's go to the beach. Oh, I love the summertime. It's so warm. Finally, let's go to the beach. Ooh, what's the deal with the beach? I don't get it. It's where dirt meets water, all right? Is that amazing to you? I got a bathtub and an imagination. I'm staying indoors this summer.
0: That way I can listen to music I like. Maybe I'm just jealous, man. Everyone at the beach is perfect, you know. Tan, white teeth. I got white skin, tan teeth. Not my environment. You put me under a neon beer light, I look pretty cool. You know my problem, I'm so pale, man. I take my shirt off at the beach, it's like a prism, man. People are just, Bill, put your shirt back on. We can't find our towels. All these moths are bumping into me. What did moths bump into before electric light bulbs were invented? That's what I want to know. Well, the light bulb really screwed the moth up, didn't it? First light bulb ever turned on. Billions of moths. Hey, what's the deal? It's a light bulb. Chill out. What did they do before? They're moths on the way to the sun right now going, it's going to be worth it. Let's go find Hicks. All right.
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2: My mom's funny. I grew up with three way older sisters. They were way older than me, so they always told me I was a mistake. It's pretty standard. And, you know, so I asked my mom when I was little, like, Mom, was I an accident? My mom says, oh, who has kids on purpose? I had three way older sisters, and then, but now I only have two now, because my middle sister, who used to wear jeans and a wallet and draw car cologne and short haircut, that sister turned into my brother and had a sex change when I was 27. True story, yeah. Woo! That's what we all said. But did it when I was 27. That does me no good, you know? Do it when I'm younger. I could have got away with anything. It's true, though. Change. He told me, he's like, hey, I'm not Lynn anymore. I'm your brother now. I'm Linus. And when you call me Linus, I'm a guy. And he told me, and I'm like, I was like, oh, gross. You know? Not because of the sex change. I don't care, but Linus? Like, you're different enough. Just be Steve. How about that? Just be Steve. And I feel bad for my dad a little bit because he's really religious and he's got to be praying every night before it happened. Like, Lord, please let my daughter not be a lesbian anymore. And God said, yeah, check us out. Check us out. Straight dude. It's not what I meant. It's like, Dad, what's the lesson? What'd you learn?
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22: I don't understand the Britney, like the Britney Spears. Everyone's so like, she had another baby. Hey, you know, I thought her whole mystique was supposed to be like, I'm a schoolgirl. You mean that thing goes in here? Oops, you know. But, and now she's had two kids, and like, what's the big deal? Now she's just some white trash chick in her early 20s with two kids. I can see that at Walmart. Like, why do I care? Which, by the way, our country, I can tell you, and I have been driving all over this nation, the United States is tiled with Walmarts and Cracker Barrels. If you have never been to a Cracker Barrel, they're all exactly the same, and I'm not saying, like, they're all exactly the same. They're literally exactly the same. They're all designed the same so that people don't get confused on their way to chicken fried steak. You walk in, there's always a country store where you can buy t-shirts of teddy bears hugging the flag and NASCAR shirts with the Lord's Prayer on them. And it's just unbelievable what you can eat at the Cracker Barrel, that you can get one meat or you can get all meats, every meat. Like in some, I don't know even what they call it. It's like a grandpa's smokehouse washboard slaughter fest, and you get everything, every kind of, like, because few of us will ever have the experience of having an entire farm die in your stomach, so let's just do it at the Cracker Barrel, where it's literally an orgy of meat. It's a Caligula of meat in your stomach that you swallow a steak, and then here comes a sausage link, and here's a piece of fried chicken. because honestly, maybe you don't. I mean, like, maybe you shouldn't have to. Maybe when you go in, they should just be able to somehow just put the back fat directly on you, so that you're not burning calories doing work from actually eating. It's ridiculous.
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8: I figured out a way to commit the perfect murder. Again, you know, you got

0: The only reason I suggest that she can have something to do with the way you die is a little known and less understood portion of death called the 2-minute warning. Obviously, many of you do not know about it, sure. But just as in football, 2 minutes before you die, there is an audible warning. 2 minutes. And the reason we don't know about it is because the only people who hear it die. And they don't have a chance to explain, you know. I don't think we'd listen anyway. But there is a 2-minute warning, and I say use those 2 minutes. Entertain, uplift, do something. Give a 2-minute speech. Everyone has a 2-minute speech in them. Something you know, something you love. Your vacation, man, 2 minutes. You really do it well. A lot of feeling, a lot of spirit, and build, wax eloquent for the first time. Reach a peak with about 5 seconds left. Tell them, if this is not the truth, may God strike me dead.
1: I just don't know. I see my friends now with families, people in their 30s and 40s and 20s have children. It's like, I miss the boat, you know? I look at it and yet I say, wow, what a responsibility to have a little person that came from someone that you made love to. It's unbelievable. I just don't know how to, I know the mistakes my parents made. I was at this party. There's about, I would say about 10 or 15 couples there, and it was about, you know, 10, 12 kids, I don't know. And there was one kid, and his father came in, and he was telling this kid, he was about 2 years old, and he said, Chris, he says, make the fish face. Make that fish face. And I was just standing back, because I was the only guy there who was single, and even, you know, and I was just sort of looking like, I was sort of like the Antichrist at the party there. Like, but I felt bad for this kid. Make the fish, I'm sure the kid makes a fish face, but I went, wow, make the fish face. And he did not stop. Make the fish face. And he started getting angry. And finally, the kid sucked his thing in. But then I immediately, like, fast forwarded, like, 12 years, a kid, like, walking into therapy like a transvestite carp, you know? And, like, living in a studio apartment with, like, colored gravel on his carpet there. And you gotta be careful what you tell your children. It's just...
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4: Procrastination. That's a problem everybody has. That's universal procrastination. And then I said, oh, who am I kidding? I'm never going to get around to writing about procrastination. And so my friend said, that's why I brought this videotape. If you watch this guy, he keeps you focused, he keeps you on track, you'll never procrastinate again. So about a week later, I'll pop in the tape. I find that if you don't press play right away, something's on TV. All the time. We have 700 channels now. When did this happen? When I was a kid, we had 5 channels. We didn't have a remote. You had to hate something bad enough to get up and walk that 5 feet to change the channel. Damn bonanza, those horses are so much louder when they run. It was a simpler time back then. You know, we were so easily entertained. We would watch anything. We would watch a flying nun. We'd watch a talking horse. We are so much more sophisticated now, watching people eat bugs and marry strangers for money. Oh, we've come a long way, haven't we? It's enough to make you miss Mayberry, isn't it? Oh, that was a great show. Man, the pace on that show. Nothing ever happened on that show. When there's time for whistling, there's a lot of time on a show. Everything was different. It was just slower and longer. Commercials were 6 minutes long, telling us how delicious cigarettes and alcohol were. You know? Man, those people were happy smoking and drinking, weren't they? People are still happy in commercials, but now they're concentrated in 30 seconds. They have to be happy in 30 seconds. And there's some happy people, too. That woman in the shampoo commercial? She's happy. She's too happy. I fell for it, though. I bought the shampoo. I gotta tell you, I was shampooing for a good half hour, and I never got that happy. finally, I just had to fake it, you know, because

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3: Let me set the record straight. I'm 38 years old. I've been poor 36 of them years. I ain't lying. I just got some money summer before last. I'm so glad to have money, I don't know what to do. That poor was wearing my ass out. When you poor, a lot of stuff means stuff to you that don't mean much to other people. Like free. Oh, free go deep with us. Oh, we'll line up for some free. Oh, sit there looking at me like you don't know what I'm talking about. Because you will line up for some free. Y'all know what I'm talking about. Come on now, don't make me say cheese. Come on now. Don't make me say cheese. Oh, you done lined up for some cheese before. Oh, I done been in the line for some cheese. Oh, be in line all day. I'm going to tell you something about government cheese. I said it right. Government cheese. Not government. Government cheese. Government cheese make the best grilled cheese you done ever had in your life. Oh, you can't eat a better grilled cheese than government cheese. But you got one problem. You got to cut it, though. Oh, this ain't no Velveeta. This ain't individually wrapped. You got to put some pressure on a butcher knife to cut some government cheese. Kids be standing there just crying. Ah! Ah! I want my grilled cheese sandwich. Kids out the way before you get cut.
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4: Man's got to know how to use his feathers, man. We don't have any help from an industry. Got to know how to use your body, man. I'm a scale of 1 to 10. I'm a 5, solid, okay? Like, as a comic, they always give you a stool. You go to a bar, they give you a stool. Teach you a couple things, okay? I don't sit in stools, all right? That's how you kill yourself before you get out of the gates, okay? You walk in, wore your new outfit. You're like, all right, ladies. Nice. I'm a grown man. My feet don't reach the ground. Look at this. So that doesn't make a girl want to breed with you. What do you do? I never know. What are you going to do? A little swim kick? Does that turn you on when I do that? Huh? You like that? Or should I tuck my feet? Now I tuck. That's what we most of the time we tuck. We're not even sitting. I'm perching. Like a birdie or a kitty cat. Okay? Grown men don't perch. Say, hey, turn heads when you're a regular guy. Okay? Scale of 1 to 10, I'm a 5 solid, okay? So I walk in, I gotta get their attention right away. What do? I don't know. I don't even walk in. I just start popping my legs, all right? Yeah. Yeah. It's weird. She's like, why is that guy walking like a male chicken? Don't worry about it, honey. You're looking at me. That's the point, all right? Get to the stool, moment of truth. She expects a kitty cat, maybe a birdie. What's the kid do, huh? I'm a 5? Now I'm a 7, aren't I? My God, why is he caressing his own thigh? His jeans are a little tight, I'm not gonna lie to you. I'll show you 9, but I'm not wearing the right pants. You wanna see 9? I gotta be wearing my 1970s running shorts. Yeah, I said it. Everybody's shorts come down to here. I say, bring them high, bring them tight. I go a size too small. What do you think about that, OC? Huh? Yeah. Tell you what's good about that. You walk in riding high, you throw a leg up, what happens? Listen, women can show off a little cleavage. I can't show off a little, you know what I'm saying? Don't show the whole thing. I'm not trying to be vulgar, just a little bit. Because women like subtlety. They'll look, too. They will look. They'll be like, oh my, is that what I think? Oh my God. Hey. Easy looky-lose. Yeah, mustache, don't show the whole thing. A lot of my students go overboard trying to be extra sexy. You show the whole thing, it just ends up looking like somebody threw a dead baby bird against your leg, okay? It's a disgusting metaphor, but I'm educated. I use metaphors.
5: Robin Williams.
0: Nice to be here today with that lovely kind of nuclear spring. Flowers are like Anne Hesh. They're out, they're in, they're out. I don't know. I can't deal with it. I was very happy today. I walked, well, I didn't actually have to walk outside. It's kind of like the downtown habit trail thing you've got going. It's great. Hamsters must go, this is big. You just go from building to building to building to building. The building. Never outside. People are going, I've been in Minneapolis for 40 years. I've never seen the outside. I understand, though, that during the winter, it's like, what, is it 1,000 below or like? I really don't think it gets any colder. Oh, don't ya know? Oh, yeah. Oh, God. You have 10,000 lakes, and Jesse Ventura will not jump into one of them. You're all outside 2 days in a row. You're going, thank you, Great Spirit. I am sorry we cannot find a virgin to sacrifice, but we thank you. Will you take a heavily pierced person instead? Do not be afraid.
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6: After years of insisting they undermine our very democracy, President Obama recently changed course in regards to super PACs, political action committees, which can independently raise unlimited funds for a candidate.
7: Oh, yeah. Sounds like the president goes both ways on this issue. I ain't mad. Ain't nothing wrong with the campaign getting an insertion of backdoor cash. But be careful. When corporations pay for favors, they expect you to put out policies that they like. Nasty.
8: Corporate money's used for attacking. So Obama changes stance to show he's super packing.
6: Although the Supreme Court paved the way for these super PACs, some Democrats assert the president should stand by his initial opinion that unlimited corporate money could erode the foundation of our democracy.
7: You ain't lying, Bri-Bri Will Wills. With so many singles getting tucked into the candidate's G-strings, the super PACs are getting super freaky.
9: It's a super PAC!
10: Super PAC!
9: The super packing!
10: Yeah.
6: Despite the barrage of criticism, the president maintains he's got to accept the reality of these super PACs if he wants the battle for the White House to be a fair fight.
7: I can't believe you came up here talking about super packages, Bri Will I Am. You keep that kinky stuff on Rock Central. Besides, we all know when it comes to super PACs, you love to give.
6: I don't give, Jimmy.
7: Oh, so you receive?
6: You know what? You're a mess, Jimmy.

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3: Anybody ever go down to Mexico? They were going on a Mexican resort vacation, right? With a handful of people. Where'd you go when you were down there, lady? Cancun, Cozumel, Mazatlan, Puerto Vallarta, Acapulco, Cabo, San Lucas. You go to the same place?
4: Tijuana.
3: Tijuana, not so hot. When you go down there. So you gotta go somewhere else if you're going to Tijuana. You go down to all these party places, and they have Senior Frogs, Carlos and Charlie's, Wet Willie's, stuff like that. And you walk in, there's sawdust on the floor. And you walk in, there's a Jello Shot girl. I go to this place in Cabo San Lucas called El Squid Row. Right? And you go walk in there, and it's all tiered up like Mexican Mad Max in the Thunderdome. And they have a DJ in the middle of the dance floor and a crow's nest singing along with every song from 7 years ago. Screws up all the words. So you see this guy going, I get knocked down, and I get up again, and I never gonna get the job. I get knocked down. And he's giving shout-outs to Canadians left and right. Give it up, everybody from BC, Canada, make some noise. And then you see the Jello Shot girl. Now, they say don't drink the water, which is a great rule. Don't drink the water. But then you see all these idiots in cornrows and sunburns doing Jello Shots left and right. Well, they're not making the Jello Shots in the back with Aquafina, right? They're not using the Fiji water for the Jello Shots. Then you go out in the street, you see chiclet boys walking around everywhere. You ever seen a chiclet boy? Little 3 to 7 year old boy selling the fake chiclet gum. Chiclet, chiclet, chiclet. Lazy eye, lazy eye. You wanna take them home through a chiclet boy mentorship program. Give them a better life. But you can't tame the wild chiclet boy, they're crazy. Right? Stab you when you're not looking. Take your wallet and a kidney. Alright? Leave some chiclets behind for evidence. Because you gotta retire by the time you're 8. You never see an old ass chiclet, man. Chiclet. Chiclet. You don't see that, it doesn't exist. Then you gotta go out and see stray dogs everywhere. There's packs of stray dogs on the streets. Chiclet boys run around, stray dogs. I think I was so drunk at one point, I saw a chiclet boy riding a stray dog. Some weird chiclet boy rodeo. Chiclet! Chiclet! Chiclets flying around everywhere. Then we go around the corner, and we go to a strip club. We go to this place called Bolero. It's for a bachelor party. That's why I'm there. And we go to this strip club, and we go in, and my buddy, I'm not into it at this point. I'm going to ride it out. I'm drunk. You know how your friends pull you in at that point? And so finally, one of my buddies gives the woman 20,000 pesos, roughly $19, for a private dance. And so I go down this hallway to what looks like a dollar store dressing room, and she opens up the curtain. There's a Velvet Elvis on the wall with the eyes cut out. Some weird sort of quality assurance program they're running in there. Then they got a recliner they pulled off the street with duct tape on it. God knows what else. A bloody pipe on the floor. It's like a third world game of Clue. And personally, I think it was the Jello Shot girl with a sharp churro in the DJ booth. That's just me.
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21: Have some fun with y'all, man. It's the favorite part of my show. I like to call White People News. White People News is news that only happened to white people. I'll explain. Real stories in the newspaper that only happen to white people. I'll share it with you. Did y'all hear about the white lady living with the monkey? Did you hear about that? White people, look at me. White people, look at me. Where are y'all getting these monkeys? I do not know how to get no monkey, okay? Is there a 1-800-MONKEY hotline black people don't know about? So I don't know how to get no monkey. First of all, this lady raised this monkey. This is a true story. This lady raised the monkey from a baby. Raised him in an apartment, okay? First of all, I don't know if y'all realize that this wasn't no regular monkey. This was a 200-pound chimpanzee. That's a dude. She gave him a real name, too. Gave him a real name, Travis. Now, here's the crazy thing. I did my research. I don't know if y'all know this, that monkeys are 8 to 10 times stronger than us, right? So just think, there's a guy here, you a big guy, you strong. He's 10 times stronger than you. What you gonna do? Okay, this is why I think about it like this. I look at it like this. I don't care how much you train the monkey people, okay? You put a little monkey rock away on them, okay? With a little monkey George, is still a monkey, okay? And I'm gonna tell you another little secret. I don't care how much you train that monkey. She left the monkey in an apartment, and I thought about this monkey. I said, what was he going through before he went crazy, you know? I said, maybe he was just sitting there having monkey thoughts. Sitting in an apartment, he used to live in the jungle. He was probably watching Animal Planet. Looking at his cousins. Just thinking about his life, like, I got on sneakers. Got a watch on, I can't even tell time. When this lady get home, beat the brakes off this bitch. When this lady came home, this monkey went nuts. She came home from the mall with her girlfriend. This monkey, I don't know if this monkey recognized her or whatever. She came from the mall, you know, had a different wig on with her girlfriend. The monkey was like, who that bitch? This monkey ripped this lady's face off, bit her hands. Okay, here's the thing. She survived. Thank God she survived. She was on Oprah. I don't know if y'all saw this. Oprah couldn't even look at her. She was like, go to commercial. Gail, you see this?
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22: Because I know as a young man, I had a lot more spring in my step. 15 years later, you got a couple of kids. You got a little gut going, right? She starts in well on you with that whole laundry list of stuff you gotta do because you're married.
23: Susie has ballet practice. It gets over at 2. Make sure you're there at 2. You were there at 2:02 the other day, and she's very upset. No, you were. You were. I actually documented the record on my Facebook page. And you want to give her an uppercut. You want to give her an uppercut. No, it's a natural thought. It's a natural thought. But you don't. You never lead with an uppercut. You set it up with a jab. You get inside. You come right up through the cleavage. You rock that head back. You set it right across the linoleum. Take that dirty pistol out, you lay it next to him, wipe off the door handle. No, you don't do that. No, you don't. You never hit a woman. You should never hit a woman. You're gonna get caught, you're gonna go to jail, you're gonna get raped. It's awful. You don't do that, right? But what do you do now? What are you gonna do now, right? You're married, right? You can't yell because your kids are there. You can't go for a drive, you don't have a cool car anymore. You got like some caravan with those sticky children of the corn handprints all over the windshield. So what do? You go down in the basement, you just do like that whisper yelling. And then I think just one day, you're just too old. You're just too old. You're tired. You've been married like 60 years.
22: Your body's breaking down. You blew your knee out at the Y playing pickup ball like 30 years earlier in the 50 and older league, you know? And you just want to watch the game. And she comes in that one last time, right? Just to annoy you. Just picking on you. And you're always mean to my mother, and I always resented you for her. Why couldn't you be more like your brother, right? And you start to, you know, I'm not listening to this, right? And you go to get up. And that's when it hits you. That the day before was the last day you had the quad strength to get up and out of your favorite chair. And that's when the panic sets in. Dude, I can't get up. Oh my God. I gotta listen to this for the rest of my life. No, a lot of people don't realize those old guys are actually trying to escape. That's what they're doing. Like, is she looking? Am I gonna make it? Avenge me!
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3: I'll tell you, I spent half of my life hanging around gas stations. But one thing, when I look for my car, it's so easy for me to find it, you know? It's always on a lift. I'm always watching it going up and down and up and down. Well, I got the only car that has more miles on it vertically than horizontally. And there's one thing with gas stations I can't figure out. I mean, sometimes you pull up, you want to use a men's room and a ladies' room in a hurry, you rush over, the door is locked, you know. Yes, you attend for the key, touch it in the office. You go in the office, the cash register's there, the safe is there, everything is wide open. But the men's room is locked. Anything with cars, I'm unlucky, you know. I always get lost. I'm very bad with maps and routes. I don't know. When I get lost, I'm lost. Other people get lost. They get directions like, you go straight ahead. Your camera's just following your nose. No one ever tells me to follow my nose. I always hear things like, yo, way off. Not in this town. And after they give me directions, I get lost all over again. They tell me, you go to your sixth light, you make a right turn. As soon as I pull away, I'm in trouble. I never know if I should count the first light. And the way some people give you directions, you can't help but get lost. I was in a small town, a guy gave me directions. It was ridiculous. He said to me, you just keep going straight ahead, and then you make a left. Where the old schoolhouse used to be.
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4: That is, you are who you are, you know. I mean, I'm 40 now, and that's, you know, I mean, I'm 40. I'm half dead, basically. 40's a weird age. You get to this point where, like, nobody's like, I helped a 40-year-old guy today, and it felt really good to do something for him. Nobody spends their holidays delivering hot meals to 40-year-olds. And you're not young enough for anybody to ever be proud of you or impressed. They're just like, yeah, do your job. Nobody cares. That's what you're supposed to do. And the world looks at you, like when you're 40, if you go to the doc, guess what? They don't try to fix anything anymore when you get to be 40. They just go, yeah, it starts to happen. They don't care. I went to the doctor because my ankle hurt, right? Now, if you're 20, and you have a bad shoulder, the doctor will reconstruct your shoulder through miracles of modern science. He'll take your ear and make a shoulder out of it. It's weird. When you're 40, they just give you no options. They don't care. I went because my ankle, like I was limping for like a month out of nowhere. And the doctor, he brings me and he shows me an x-ray of my ankle. He's like, yeah, your ankle's just worn out. He's like, what do you mean? I injured my ankle? He's like, see that dark area? Ugh, it's all hardened. Yeah, they get like that. They're not good anymore. I was like, well, so just goodbye? Nothing? Is there nothing? Nothing? There's no odds. It's like an incurable ankle. That's it. And he goes, well, there's things you can do. You can stretch. For a half hour a day, you should stretch your ankle. I was like, how long will that take to fix it? He's like, no, you just do that now. That's just a new thing you do. until you and your ankle both die.
0: I was like, dude, this hurts a lot.
4: And he goes, well, you can take a leave. Just take a leave. You can buy it. Just take it. And you can take whatever amount. It doesn't matter. Like, don't pay attention to the dosage. Like, really? He's like, yeah, you could take 10 a day. You'd be fine. He said take 10 a leave a day. I said, I heard, doesn't that stuff, like, hurt your intestines? He goes, oh, yeah, it'll do some intestinal damage after a while. But you just got to weigh that against how much you like your ankle not hurting. This is all totally true, by the way. This is exactly what happened. And at one point, I was like, what if I was, like, an athlete or something? He goes, you're not an athlete, so... So no to whatever else you were about to say.
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7: It's nice to be here. I'm not married. I look married. Women tell me that all the time. I don't know what they mean. I don't think it's a compliment. I think they're saying, you look defeated. I asked my friend Nikki, I was like, what does that mean? I look married. She goes, well, it looks like you don't even try anymore. I thought women were attracted when guys didn't try. No, no, those guys don't have to try. You need to try. My friends are all married. They live vicariously through me, which is a shame for them. They don't. Every time I go on a date, they'll call me the next day, dude. What happened? We went out to dinner. Yeah, I'm not talking about dinner, man. What happened after dinner? We went back to my place. Yeah. Then what? We started making out. Yeah. Then what? And then she went home. What? What do you mean she went home? I don't want to hear about some girl going home. I live with the woman 365 days a year. I want her to go home. I'm just going to start making stuff up so they feel better. So we get back to my place. Yeah. She wants to get in the shower. Yeah. That's when I found out she was a mermaid. Yeah. That's what I'm talking about. Dog, that's my boy Warren giving it to the mermaid. What happened in the shower? She swam home. My parents have been married for 40 years. Fighting for 39. They're fighting over the dryer. My mom says we need a new dryer. My dad says we don't. The fights are getting mean. I think they're going to start taking out those political attack ads against each other. Colleen Warren wants a new dryer. We don't need a new dryer. Colleen Warren wants to waste our money. Money that could be spent on a new security system for this home. Colleen Warren wants terrorists to invade our home. This ad was paid for by me because I'm the one with the damn job in this house.
8: Doug Benson.
9: But you do dumb... I just said do. You do dumb things when you're high. I will admit it. Like, just the other day, today or before or later, I spent an hour looking for my lighter. Yeah, just looking for my lighter. And the thing is, your hand is always the last place you look. You'll look behind the sofa. You will move the sofa with the lighter in your hand and not notice you have the lighter in your hand. But one time I was on a plane flight and... Yeah, plane flight. Why say in one word what you could say in two? So I'm sitting there in my seat chair and... The peanut lady starts coming down the aisle. Now, yeah, I know they prefer flight attendant. But when I'm high on a plane, literally and literally, then she's the peanut lady. Or him, I don't care. So she's coming down the aisle with the peanuts. And I appreciated it so much. I got so excited. I actually started rubbing my hands together. Oh, here come the peanuts. Mumbling to myself like a psychopath. Oh, the peanuts. Yummy peanuts. I'm gonna get some peanuts. He's gonna get some peanuts. She gets to me. And she drops some pretzels on my ass. And she explained that there was one person on the flight that had a peanut allergy, so everyone has to eat pretzels. And I was like, who is that person? Point that person out to me. Do not make me peanut profile this entire flight, because I will. Got nothing better to do. I got nothing better to do. The movie's Bride Wars. And she's like, I cannot tell you who it is. And I was like, why cannot you tell me who it is? And she said, because of Peanut Lady passenger confidentiality. And I'm like, that's not a thing. And she's like, yeah, it is. And I'm like, I thought you prefer flight attendant. And she goes, are you high right now? And I'm like, yeah. She goes, then I'm the Peanut Lady.
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1: Sometimes people get upset when I mention marijuana, but it's totally natural, man. It's totally, you can be walking down the street, find a marijuana plant, picking and smoking. Totally natural. You can be in a cow pasture, turn over some cow patties, find some mushrooms. Totally natural. Now, how many six-pack trees have y'all seen? I guess it depends on how many mushrooms you had, if you know what I'm talking about. Some of y'all know what I'm talking about. My name is Tim Northern. That's my name. When I was introduced, I heard a few giggles. I heard somebody say, Tim Northern. Northern. Ain't that toilet paper? Well, it is toilet paper. And with a name like Northern, I had to trace my family tree. I traced my roots all the way back to Africa. And I'm not trying to brag or anything, but I happen to be part of the quilted tribe. Yes, so strong people yet soft. And now extra absorbent. I used to get a hard time about my name when I was in school. This one dude named Chuck. I'll never forget Chuck. He called me an ass wipe. Oh, so I get that gets a chuckle. Oh, okay. That's funny. Tim the ass wife. The whole show nothing and then Tim the ass wife. Ha, ha, ha. Chuckle, chuckle, chuckle. I think it was so funny, man, you know. So I was about to hit Chuck, you know. But my best friend, who happened to be Native American, stopped me. He said, Tim, when people call you names, man, turn the other ply. So the more I thought about it, the more I realized White Cloud was right. Hey, I'm on a roll.
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6: Kevin Hart.
22: Understand something, people. Lying will ruin your life. Lying ruined my damn marriage. That's a lie. I cheated. Let's talk about it, though. Let's figure it out. Don't judge me. Let me explain. Yes, people, I cheated. Am I ashamed of it? No. No, I'm not. Do I wish that I could take it back? No. No, I don't. Let me tell you why. You can't evolve as a man if you never make a mistake. Don't cheat. Nah, whatever. Now, do I think cheating was the problem? No, I don't. Cheating was not the problem. Lying about cheating was the problem. If I had been honest about it, might have worked it out. But I wasn't. I lied. And I didn't just lie on myself, I put my best friend in my lie. Now, I don't think that's a bad thing to do. Let me explain why. If you're my best friend, I shouldn't have to ask you to lie for me. I shouldn't have to ask your permission for me to put you in my lie. You know why? Because you're my best friend, bitch. That's your job. If you're my real best friend, you should know that I need you to lie for me by the look on my face.
6: If I'm looking at you and I'm not blinking, if I'm like this, that's a damn sign. That means the bitch got to drop on us. My back is against the wall. This is not a test. It's the real deal. Help me. Help me. Help me. My friend Harry ignored all signs, okay? I come in the house, right? I come in the house, it's like 4 a.m. I'm drunk, people. I have no balance. I'm all over the place. I'm rocking back and forth. As soon as I walk in the house, she wakes up. She goes off. You know what? I'm sick of this. I know you was probably out with some bitch. You was probably messing with some bitch. Now I'm drunk. I don't want to respond because I don't have any balance. I'm rocking back and forth. You don't look believable when you're rocking back and forth. So I had to choose a stance in which I look believable. So I chose this. I said, let me tell you something. Listen to me. Wasn't nobody with no bitch, okay? You're wrong. Matter of fact, to prove you wrong, I'm gonna call Harry. Harry not expecting me to call right now, so Harry don't have no reason to lie. And I'm gonna put it on speakerphone. About to make you feel stupid. Watch this. Watch how stupid you feel. Watch. Watch this. Harry. Harry. Real quick. Don't lie. Let's stop right there. Let's just stop right there for a second. What does that mean? What does that mean, people? Lie. It means lie right now. I mean, the bitch got to drop on us. My back is against the wall. This is not a test. It's the real deal. Help me. Help me. Help me. Harry ignored all signs. I'm going to tell you exactly what Harry said. I said, Harry, Harry, real quick, don't lie. Where are we coming from right now? He said, man, you was with that bitch with the fat ass.
10: What? Oh, no. No, no, no, no, no, no, no. Oh, no. No, no, no, no, no, no, no, no.
6: Yo. I was so scared. I think this bitch gonna kill me. Don't kill me.
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11: David Cross.
12: So I want to show you this thing I got. I was in London working, and I went to this radio show to do this thing, and then the lobby, they had, kind of advertisement postcardy things, and I don't understand what they're trying to say. There's a photo of a rose, and then underneath the rose, in the shape of a heart, is blood. And there's a tiny picture of a woman here, and it says, "Nothing hurts like love. Besides being a date rape victim." What does that mean? Why, sir, why? It is so weird. And then you turn it over and it's information for this trust, the trust was formed to educate young people and other vulnerable groups, women, in personal safety. And then you look on the back, it's a website, and it's got the bottom half, there are date safety tips. And these are the most poorly written, impractical date safety tips you could imagine. Here's one. Be careful how much you drink. Remember, alcohol loosens inhibitions. So you may end up doing something you regret, or worse. Something worse than something I would regret. And this, all right, this is just ridiculous. This last date safety tip. Always watch your drink. It can be so easy for someone to slip a drug into your drink if you are not vigilant. Carry a drink testing kit and use it if you're in any doubt. There you go. There's your simple solution, ladies. Just always carry a drink testing kit with you. That wouldn't be an awkward first date. First date, first year anniversary, family reunion. You never know. You never know. That's what I'm saying. Oh, that would be, I would love to be on the other end of that first date. Hi, David. Hi, Rachel. Yeah, no, Connie was telling me about you. Thanks for coming down and meeting me. So Connie tells me that you're into skydiving. That's so, that's one of those things I'd always wanted to do, and I'd love to be able to do it, but I'm just afraid I'd get up there and I'd be strapped in, and I'd be like, I'm scared, I want to go, and then it would be embarrassed. Oh, it's a drink testing kit. No. I just want to see if you're going to try to date rape me. If it turns cloudy, I have to go.
2: I Heart Comedy.
11: I did a radio interview in the United States last year, and they introduced me as the bad boy of comedy. I never said I was a bad boy of anything. Nor do I want to be introduced as such. Only in comedy do you ever hear that. You never hear that in other professions. You never hear, he's the bad boy of gynecology. See the dude put on his gloves with the fingers cut off. Australia, God, I love you people, man. Everybody's so good looking in Australia. I guess that's the benefit of your strict immigration policies. You only let really good looking people now. I love Australia, but $20 for a pack of cigarettes, you've gone too far, people. Not everybody plays sport, okay? Some of us like to drink and smoke all night. Got a brilliant campaign here, man, against smoking. Have you seen that commercial where the doctor's gonna cut the dude's leg off? This man smoked cigarettes and now he's gonna lose his leg. I'm watching that going, damn. I guess I could hop on stage. I have to admit, I love cigarette smokers. I don't know any cigarette smokers who are prejudiced. Because all cigarette smokers know, we're all black on the inside. There's worse habits than smoking cigarettes. In the United States, these country hillbillies have this tobacco in their lip. And I don't know what sensation it gives them. Maybe it helps them hate minorities better. And they had this guy in the news last year, and he got cancer, and they had to remove his jaw. It was gruesome. The dude had no chin. His lips just went straight down to his chest. And he's on TV being interviewed going, I didn't expect this to happen. And I'm looking at this guy and I'm thinking, how does this guy fold pillowcases?
13: I went to a baseball game and all the players are now coming out to big heavy metal things. You know what I'm talking about? They all have their own little theme song that goes with it. It's retarded. You play baseball. You can't come out to heavy metal music. You wear knickers, for Pete's sake. You know what I mean? Like, you wear knee socks and spit and you have a cap and you bunt. You can't bunt with metal. That's not right. You can't come out to XLA M tonight. It's stupid. That's like a golfer coming out to get up, come on, get down with the sickness. You mother, get up, come on, get down with the sickness. You monkey, get up, come on, get down with the sickness. Open up your face and then you're coming to me. Wah-bun-a-num, par, bitches, par. It's like, it's ridiculous. Baseball players should come out to sunshine on my shoulders. I hate baseball. I hate it. I went to a game. Thank you. Finally, some people who get it. Here's the thing. It's so dull. And the only way they keep you awake is the announcers who call the games just jabber on and on about, like, every detail about every player. Every just like, how do they know these people? Any team, any point, just Tompkins steps up to the plate. Batting 235 for the season. 27-year-old Sagittarius from Orlando, Florida. Lost his virginity in a Honda Civic. Wild and outside, ball one. Hot day at Wrigley Field. Pitcher winds up, his son's in rehab. Pop! Center field. Right fielder balls 80. The gay son of Italian immigrants settles under that pitch as Tompkins rounds second carrying the guilt of his father's murder. Balls 80 drops the ball fielded by Ortega. Tompkins slides, he's safe. And the Cubs are behind 300-1. I'd love to go to a party, though, where I didn't know anybody with one of these guys, because they'd be infinitely helpful. Like, wow, she's hot. Who's she? Lisa Mansfield! 27-year-old legal secretary from Fullerton, California, loves hiking and sleeping with two guys at once. Wild and outside, ball two!
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14: Right now, I'd like to tell a few of the jokes that made me the huge international star that I am today. You know, I believe that men are on this earth for one reason and one reason only, to serve me. And two, to bring back food and build a comfortable hive for me and my larvae. And three, to willingly move on when it's time for a younger drone with more stamina. Oh, call me old-fashioned. You know, I'm a housewife, but I prefer to be called domestic goddess. But I have three kids. I'll tell you how I had them. I had one with the birth control pill, one with the diaphragm, then I had another one with the IUD. I don't even know what happened to my IUD. It never came out. But I do have my suspicions, because that kid picks up HBO. So. You know, my husband says he wanted more space, so I locked him outside. You know, the men think that the women know where everything is, don't they? Oh, they think they, you know, where everything. Where's my keys? Where's my socks? Where'd I leave my wallet? Where's my underwear? Where's my brain? Yeah. Like, they think the uterus is a tracking device. He comes in there the other day, says, Roseanne, do we have any Cheetos left? Like, he can't go over and lift up that sofa cushion himself.
2: Laughs all the time. I Heart Comedy.
8: Jim Jeffries.
15: Now, there are two reasons why babies are christened, right? There's the real reason, which is the church are trying to recruit people who can't talk. Then there's the second reason, the Bible's reason, God's reason. This is why God wants you to christen your child. Because if you don't christen your child and it dies in infancy, it doesn't get into heaven. Aww. So if you are religious, your God sounds like a super guy. But if he lets one dead baby into heaven, then he has to let all the dead babies into heaven. And before you know it, heaven's just filled with dead babies. And let's not act like these babies didn't know what they did. Now, it's not lost on me that when I tell a joke for this many people, then in this room, there's a good chance that there's a couple who lost their child in infancy, and I'm a comedian, I'm meant to make you laugh, and I've just reminded you of the most horrible thing that ever happened to you, and for that I am sorry. But if you weren't smart enough to get a pedophile in a dress to put a small amount of water on the child's forehead, what did you think was going to happen, right? As far as I'm concerned, you're bad parents. And that's why God took your child away from you. Because I think we all know that God makes no mistakes. So. Maybe you did.
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16: We used to live out there, used to live in Los Angeles. Anyway, yeah, did you live in L.A.?
17: Orange County.
16: Orange County. So you're not, you're close to, no, it's not, this is very, where are you from? Connecticut. What part? New York? No. What part of Orange County?
17: Newport Beach.
16: That is a gorgeous place. Don't pretend to be from L.A. L.A. sucks. You're from awesome. Don't be from suck. Be happy that you lived in a gorgeous place. L.A. is insane. L.A. is, first of all, I saw the craziest thing I've ever seen in Los Angeles. I saw a young lady with a tattoo on her ankle. but not just a regular tattoo. This was the wildest possible thing a young lady could have tattooed on her ankle. It was a swastika. Yeah, but not just a regular swastika. It was a swastika with a circle around it and a line through it. Like it was from Ghostbusters. And I went over to her and I was like, hey, you used to be a Nazi, but you changed your mind. Because clearly that started as a swastika. Like, you can't order the swastika no smoking sign combination. Like, that doesn't come ready made. But maybe she didn't mean to. Maybe she got it in pieces. Maybe when she got the swastika tattoo, she was just drunk and just tried to get a strawberry shortcake. Uh-oh, it's next to it alphabetically. You wake up with a swastika. What do? You make decisions about your life. That's what you do. You say, well, I guess I could become a Nazi. That's a bad idea. I could draw a stem, and it'll look like an oscillating fan. Or I could cross it out, which is likely what happened. She crossed out a swastika tattoo. But even in the best case scenario, that it was not just a swastika ever, it was all at once a no-Nazi symbol. That's still stupid. Because she now has a tattoo that says she's against the Nazis. What a brave political stance you've taken, young lady, to be against the Nazis, the one group of people we are all against. We have always been against. There's no one coming up to her on the bus being like, you know,

0: a revolution. I'm trying to get like threesomes, man, to be. And I don't even mean threesomes. I should say multiple. Like, I want another woman in my life. And I think financially I can handle two girlfriends and then a side hoe to them two. Because I believe that I have love in my heart enough. Because I love my woman. But I think I love her as much as I can, but I still have more love to give. So what am I gonna do with that excess love? But it's up to you, ladies. It's not up to me. It's up to you to accept that. Because look, there's a lot of women that don't have a man, and you have to understand some about men. If you meet a guy and he says he's available and doesn't have a woman, he's lying. He might have seven. Because we don't get you by standing there just being sexy and waiting for you to buy me a drink. I have to go get you. I have to get you. So if I have to get you in between waiting till something gonna happen with you, I gotta go and get another one in between time. And then I start weighing the good and the bad of the seven. But if I meet you and I say to you, I have a wife, you should be happy because you're like, okay, good. I'm only competing with one. I'm second. But women are insane because you think because you the one that you're special. But look at relationships are only as special. They're as special as a car accident. When you're driving up the street here, I could have been driving up the street and like you, if you collide, I could have stopped at this red light and you would have missed me. But the fate made us smash into each other. But it ain't like I'm looking for a car accident. You understand what I'm saying? Car accidents just happen. So I go, hey, how you doing? You go, hey, how you doing? Car accident.
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2: George Carlin.
3: I just wanted to talk about regular dying. Plain old cacking out. Some people think cacking out means to go to sleep. Dying. The big cackaroo. We're all going to go? When will it be? You know, it should be, instead of sort of a fear thing, it should be sort of fun. Kind of a, you know, the next big adventure. We're gonna find out where we go. That's what we've all been talking about. Where the hell do you go? I don't know. You must go somewhere, maybe. Phil has an idea. I know, I heard Phil. But where do you go? I don't know. You're gonna find out. Hope it isn't nowhere, man. Think you go where you think you're gonna go. Whatever you dwell on. Did you ever hear those guys? Oh, don't pray for me. Don't waste your prayers on me. I'm going to hell. He is. If Monty Hall dies, he'll probably go behind door number four. What do you think? Suicide is for people who can't wait to find out where the hell it is you've been waiting a long time. I don't have many nights like that. But when you think about it, you know, kind of goof me. Suicide. I always picture myself on a ledge. There's got to be a little show business involved. You know, on a slump over a porcelain fixture. Let me get up here. Hey. Set the record, be the first guy to reach the double yellow line. If you're picturing the centerfold of the newspaper. Actually, a picture of the building with a dotted line showing Leaper's Path. Suicide. Suppose you worked on the suicide hotline, helping people, talking them out of it. That's your job. Hello, suicide hotline. And one morning you wake up a little depressed. Should you call in sick? I'd like to see a top salesman commit suicide. Really persuasive guy. Up on the ledge. And the priest talks him out of it.